0: before, that Labor has reached a deal with the Greens to get this legislation over the line, which, by the way, is going to happen tomorrow. I think that the government thought that it would have to negotiate a little bit more harder with the Greens, and it probably would be next week before the legislation got over the line, but it's all going to be passed through the Senate tomorrow. And what it essentially means is that capital gains tax discount, it'll be reined in somewhat. Negative gearing concessions, they'll be reined in as well. The government has made some changes in order to placate businesses. So essentially it's changed the definition of a small business, saying that if you're a small business with a turnover of up to $10 million, that you'll still be able to access the capital gains tax discount. But as for negative gearing, there's been no changes made on that side of things. The only real measure that the Greens were able to squeeze out of the government is tighter rules if you own a self-managed superannuation fund. So if you manage your own superannuation, there's going to be some tighter rules around it. Essentially, I think if we really try to dumb this right down, because I'm not a financial expert and financial experts would have a bit more of an idea about what it means, but from what I understand, essentially you'll no longer be able to get any sort of tax advantage if you use your self-managed super fund to borrow to purchase a property. So if you want to buy a property using your self-managed fund, you'll no longer be able to do that. Now, the government claims that it affects a very small number of people, so and that it's not going to really make much difference to the budget. As a result of this change, the budget is only going to be about $50 million better off over the course of 4 years. But, you know, self-managed funds association, it's saying it's been blindsided by this move. There was hardly any consultation. And really, the people that it could end up affecting is those on lower incomes that may manage their own super fund, that want to use that super fund to buy a property down the track and get some sort of tax advantage as a result of doing that. So the self-managed people, they're saying it's lower income earners that are going to be affected. The government argues that's not the case.
1: I guess we'll just have to wait and see how it pans out. So the Greens have got some concessions. What about the extension of the inquiry into the NDIS?
0: Yeah, look, and that's the other concession that the Greens have got. And I suppose it's a little bit separate to this tax legislation. As a result, in order to get the Greens to pass the tax legislation, the Greens have said, well, the government has got to extend the inquiry into the National Disability Insurance Scheme by an extra 2 months. As we know, the government wants to overhaul the NDIS because it's saying it's becoming unsustainable. But as a result of this overhaul, it means that over time, about 300,000 people will not be either able to access the scheme or will be kicked off the scheme. And the Greens saying it doesn't support that measure, but the government is saying it needs to save some money because NDIS is becoming unsustainable. And the government is hoping to save at least $34 billion over the next 4 years as a result of its changes. So what the government has decided to do, it's saying, look, we'll have an inquiry into the NDIS extended by an extra 8 weeks, but, you know, it's unlikely that whatever that inquiry finds is going to change the government's mind too much. It says that these cuts do still need to happen. And I think in this case, when it comes to the NDIS, Graham, the government will be hoping that the coalition backs those cuts in because it can't really rely on the Greens to back the cuts to the NDIS.
1: Putting the NDIS aside then, has this horse trading between the government and the Greens sort of set a pattern for forthcoming legislation?
0: Yeah, look, I'd say so, but that's always been the case, though. When it comes to Labor, they'll always will negotiate with the Greens to get its legislation through, knowing that the Greens are more likely to help them get their legislation through than the coalition is. So if there's further legislation down the track with which the coalition or the opposition doesn't agree with, well, then they'll simply negotiate with the Greens and try and horse trade with the Greens to get a certain policy over the line. And that's because the Greens have the balance of power in the Senate. So the government knows that if the coalition won't back something in, then they can rely on the Greens and vice versa. vice versa. Because if the government wants to get something over the line that the Greens don't agree with, it'll horse trade with the opposition to get them over the line on something, as it will do with the NDIS. You know, it will get these changes to the NDIS through with the help of the opposition, even though this inquiry into the NDIS has been extended by an extra 2 months. I think regardless what this inquiry shows, the opposition will back it in. The opposition needs to back the cuts to the NDIS in, because the opposition itself, even though it's got some concerns, it knows that the NDIS is unsustainable and something needs to give to make sure that the scheme is a lot more sustainable. So the opposition essentially will back it in because it knows if it were ever to win government again, it's something that it's going to have to deal with in government down the track.
1: Now, let's put the spotlight on One Nation for the moment. The support for One Nation doesn't appear to be waning at all at the moment. I see that Pauline Hanson appears to be flirting with the idea of forming a partnership with the coalition.
0: Yeah, look, she seems to say that, you know, that One Nation and the coalition should work together, you know, in the sense that they're conservative parties. But I just don't think it's going to happen, because you've got so many people within the coalition, that is Liberal and Nationals, that do not like One Nation. And so I just think that that's what's going to make this relationship very difficult. And the Liberal and Nationals feel that they're the natural alternative government, if not the government, and they don't believe that One Nation really belongs in that sphere. So, you know, I just think that until the Liberal and Nationals and Coalition can sit in a room together and thrash out their differences and try and form some sort of, you know, loose coalition that that they could potentially form a government after the next election, I just don't think it's going to work. Pauline Hanson might want to see it, but the Liberal and Nationals aren't completely on board. There might be a few Liberal and Nationals that say, look, we need to work with One Nation and we need to do a deal with One Nation. But then you've got others that say, hey, we do not want to deal with them. Look at people like Andrew Hastie, the West Australian MP. He says he would never work. He would never work with One Nation. Not long ago, in the last half hour, Angus Taylor did an interview on Sydney Radio, and he said he's approached Pauline Hanson for a meeting. But he said, you know, in the end, Pauline Hanson hasn't responded to his calls. So he's, and you know, actually, Angus Taylor went as far as saying, you can lead a horse to water, but you can't force it to drink. In other words, Angus Taylor's saying, if Pauline Hanson wants to talk to the opposition, she needs to deal with them, not the other way around.
1: On the subject of Angus Taylor, a little bit awkward. It appears that he refused to say whether or not the coalition still supported multiculturalism, and he was avoiding the monoculture word. What are we to make of that?
0: Well, I think he needs to come up with an answer to this whole issue. Like, you know, when it comes to monoculture, he's saying, oh, you go, that's just, a word that's just out there, and he doesn't really want to be drawn into what it means. As far as he's concerned, he says essentially he does believe in multiculturalism, but he also says that people that come to Australia need to abide by Australian values, and that people that are coming to Australia to cause harm or trouble, well, they shouldn't be part of the country. They should be kicked out, essentially. But he, I think he's trying to refine what he means and refine the coalition's definition of this issue by saying that, yes, he supports people of all cultures. He's saying that his electorate is very multicultural, but he does believe that if you are going to come into this country, that you do need to abide by our values and not just simply go off on your own tangent. And he also suggesting that if you're going to come in and cause trouble, well, then you shouldn't be here. So essentially, that's where he sits. But I think it's taken him a long time to get to that position because, you know, he was waffling during a press conference yesterday when he was repeatedly asked about what his stance is on the position.
1: Yeah, I mean, he needs to be more definitive. That's it. And this is why a lot of people are drifting towards One Nation, because they know exactly what Pauline Hanson
0: stands for.
1: And they always have, where at the moment Angus Taylor seems to be dancing around the campfire.
0: That's right. And he needs to stop. And he needs to stop using these three-word slogans. I know that the three-word slogans worked for Tony Abbott more than 10 years ago, right? Society's changed. We've all changed. And there's a lot more media out there. Social media is a lot more prolific and all that sort of stuff, right? I just think that he needs to be more authentic and just drop these three-word slogans, axe the tax, dangerous deal, drop the flop. Come on, just move, just be authentic and say what you think out of your heart, rather than try and weave in these silly three-word slogans, which he stumbles over.
1: Yeah,
0: he stumbles over the three-word slogans, and they tend to get him into trouble. Just, you know, tell people what you think. You know, whether you like it or you don't, just tell people what you think, rather than try and couch everything in these silly slogans, which people can now see through. People can see through three-word slogans. They don't actually work anymore.
1: Michael Packey, always great to chat. Thanks for your time this morning.
0: Good on you, Graham. Speak to you later.
1: 5AA Canberra correspondent Michael Packey. Your thoughts on that? Yeah, look, I was really disappointed in Angus Taylor when he just could not come out and definitively say what he meant. Yeah, as I say, the term dancing around the campfire came to mind when he was struggling with multiculturalism and monoculture. Surely he knows, but it sounds like he just doesn't want to offend anybody. And if you have a stance in life where you don't want to offend anybody, you usually offend everybody.
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1: Just 11 degrees in town at the moment, heading for about 15, 16, 17. In the UK, it's a lot hotter. We'll cross to the UK shortly and find out just how hot it is. How's the stock market? Well, the All Ords is up by 17 points, ASX 200 up by 15. The Dow Jones ended down by 45 points, the NASDAQ down by 579. Oil, Brent crude, $77 a barrel, West Texas crude, $73 a barrel. Gold currently $4,098 an ounce. The Aussie dollar continues to drop, buying 69.1 US cents. From the text line, Maxine. How are you, Maxine? Maxine says, Summer Love, best Sherbet song, better than How's That? Sorry, young people, go back and listen to their past catalogue and discover some gold.

0: Ah, yes, memories of Daryl Braithwaite and Sherbet and Summer Love. How's that? Some great songs. Why are we talking about Daryl Braithwaite? Well, he has announced that he will be performing no longer, and that's sad to hear. 77, a lot of performers are still going, but he's finding it a bit of a struggle. But if you have any fond memories of Sherbet or Daryl Braithwaite way back when, give us a call. 8223-0000 is the number to ring. Well, Britain has been hit by major heat wave with record-breaking temperatures, 40 degrees expected. 7 News European correspondent Isabel Mullen is on the scene. She joins us now. Isabel, thanks for being with us. Just how hot is it? Isabel is not there. Ready? Just stand by. We will get to Isabel shortly. We were talking earlier about how the temperatures are so different in Australia. You know, we laugh at the UK when they talk about temperatures of, 32, 34 degrees, and we think, well, you know, that's just a typical summer here in Australia. But, in the UK, it is different, and, they're just not built. The buildings, the people, everything. You know, air conditioning is a bit of a luxury, but here in Australia, we consider it everyday occurrence. But while it's chilly here in Adelaide, South Australia, and most of the nation, in the UK, it's a heat wave. And Isabel is now on the line. Isabel, thanks for joining us. I don't think it was the heat causing the problem, but just how hot is it?
1: Oh, it is so hot here at the moment. I can't really describe it. I got the bus earlier today, and there's no air conditioning, obviously, you know, anywhere in London, basically. They're just not built for it. So you feel it in a different way. It's expected to reach, to answer your question, about 39 degrees here tomorrow across the UK, which is causing all sorts of issues, primarily because of that reason. They don't have the air conditioning. So hundreds of schools will close. We are expecting a red alert. So that's for severe danger, particularly affecting, elderly people, people who might be sick or unwell. So that's been issued by the Met Office here. That's extremely rare for those red weather alerts to be issued, I'm told. It's for the highest and most serious level that weather warning. But look, France is an interesting one outside of the UK. Here's a fun fact for you. It's recorded its hottest day ever. That's today. Temperatures reaching 44.3 degrees.
0: Wow.
1: In parts there. And some sad things have happened there. 40 people have drowned. Most of those people have been young people, and they've just been swimming, trying to escape the heat in unsupervised areas. So really, really hot right across Britain and parts of Europe. And the Met Office is saying it's going to get worse in the coming days before it gets better.
0: I mean, here in Australia, in past years, we've heard that, Britain, 32 degrees, 33 degrees, heat wave, and we laugh at it. But this time, it's seriously hot.
1: Yeah, it's seriously hot. I mean, it's much hotter than those 32, 33s. We're talking about 39 degrees here in Britain and about 44 degrees in Europe. And like I just said, that's France's hottest day. Spain and Italy under serious heat alerts as well. That national, the National Weather Agency there also issuing their red alerts, warning of extraordinary danger. So not only the risk of fire there, but, you know, serious health consequences for people who might be a little bit more fragile as well. And I've done a little bit of research on what might be causing this. They've said it could be caused by a heat dome. So that's a high-pressure system that's actually trapping this dangerous heat and humidity. The office over here, the Weather Bureau, is saying that that's not as common, and it could be caused by climate change. It's just one of those things. But they are expecting more systems like this over coming years. So it's a really different experience here in the UK, particularly for an Australian. And the whole, you know, the infrastructure here, the transport systems, the schools, the apartments, they're just not built for them. So there is that, you know, major, for want of a better word, traffic chaos. The trains are shutting down, the bus systems are shutting down simply because they can't manage it. So now, it'll be interesting to see how it plays out.
0: Yeah, Isabel, you've experienced heat waves in Australia, no doubt, and now a heat wave in the UK. Is it a different feel to it? Because a lot of people, when we've talked about heat wave in the UK and sort of laughed it off, you know, low 30s, people say, unless you've experienced it, the heat in the UK is different to the heat in Australia.
1: Oh, yeah. I mean, it's just really hot. And I guess it feels different because you can't escape it in the same way as you can in Australia. I feel like, you know, I lived in Darwin and Cairns for a long time, and it's boiling outside and you've got that thick, sticky humidity, but then you're jumping in the pool or the car or an air-conditioned supermarket. None of that exists here. London, in particular, is built for winter. So, you know, even in my apartment, none of them have air conditioning. It's all fans. So it does feel different. It feels stifling, basically just because you can't get away from it.
0: Is there any relief in sight? How much longer is it likely to go on for?
1: They're saying it will last about a week. I've been asking around in the office where we work here how long these systems mainly work, and they said it should be about 7 days. So that high-pressure system means that the air is sinking and obviously goes up and down. But, you know, I guess the good news, if you are here in London, is that this sort of extreme heat doesn't last for too long, not even in the height of summer. We're in summer now. So, you know, maybe a week or two, and then it will get cold again.
0: Isabel, stay cool. Thanks for your chat today.
1: Thanks for having me.
0: 7 News Europe correspondent Isabel Mullen. I was going to say enjoying the heat. I don't think so. It is pretty unpleasant. Karen says, it's a different heat too in London. It's more humid. We were there a few years ago. It was 25 and it was very much warmer to our 25. I guess that is the thing, isn't it? And if you're not used to humidity, and let's face it, if you live in Adelaide, we're not really experienced with humidity. I remember a friend who came from the Philippines who couldn't stand the heat in Adelaide because it was so dry. And I said, but that's the thing I love about Adelaide, the heat. It's dry heat, not humidity. But I guess it's what you grow up with. Morning, Graham. I saw Daryl Braithwaite at Goolwa several months ago, and it was a great experience. Daryl did a great job. Wish him well in his retirement. Brian the Builder. Thanks for that, Brian. Yeah, I remember seeing Daryl with John Farnham and a few others, and it was down south. It wasn't at Goolwa about, 4 or 5 years ago? But, yeah, great performer and wonderful, wonderful memories. Daryl Braithwaite.

0: Daryl Braithwaite, who is retired at the age of 77. From the text line, Steve says, you are spot on with your assessment of Angus Taylor. It appears the Liberal Party is trying to align itself with some of One Nation's policies in order to regain the Conservative vote. However, they are not showing true leadership. They're just mimicking One Nation's views to regain votes. Adrian says, come on, Pauline, and destroy Labour and the Greens. Con says, oh, on the subject of whether kids should wag school to watch the Socceroos, Con says, I didn't mean them for them to wag school, merely for schools to bring lunch forward to 11:30 so that those who want to can watch half of their country's game. Well, wait, let's let them watch the whole game. I think that would be fair to say. And a lot of schools are doing that. Risa Socceroos, a child of my children's school, prepared a petition and got the support of other students and teachers and presented it to the principal. They're now screening the game at school on Friday, and the children are allowed to wear the Socceroos team colours to support them. Good on you, Debbie. Thanks for that. Yeah, I think any school should do the right thing. This is something, our national team playing in the biggest soccer competition in the world. Why not support them just for, what is it, 90 minutes of football? Let's see them do it. 8223-0000 is the number to ring. We'll take a break for the news. Then, is there a role in the future for nuclear power in Australia?
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7: Sunny and 16 with the 10 o'clock news. 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
8: The Everly Brothers and Roy Orbison in concert, starring the Robertson Brothers and Dean Bourne, Her Majesty's July 30.
7: A Sydney shark attack victim has spoken her first words after briefly waking from an induced coma. More from Dusty Fitzpatrick.
9: 34-year-old Leah Stewart has undergone multiple surgeries and has had her arm amputated after the attack at Coogee Beach. An update's now been provided by Miss Stewart's brother Joshua, who says she's been temporarily brought out of her induced coma. Mr. Stewart says his sister was able to tell her mother and her partner she loved them when doctors reduced her level of sedation and extubated her. Leah is expected to remain in intensive care for some time.
7: Police are trying to find a truckie who left the scene of an accident at Burton early this morning. The truck hit a light pole on Waterloo Corner Road, bringing it down and damaging a nearby bus stop. The truck was towed from the scene. Investigations are continuing. The opposition claims the Albanese government's deliberately targeting people who manage their own superannuation funds. Labor's reached a deal with the Greens to pass its contentious changes to capital gains tax and negative gearing. The legislation will also prevent people from using their self-managed super fund to borrow for a property purchase. Liberal leader Angus Taylor says the whole policy is a mess.
10: Labor hates self-managed super funds. They want all super funds run by big industry super fund bureaucracies because they're their mates. Self-managed super funds, which is a creation of Australians themselves, they manage them and run them and control them. They hate them.
7: Parents of a newborn or an adopted child will be able to access 26 weeks paid parental leave from July the 1st. The expansion will be paid by the federal government and covered at a minimum wage of just over $1,000 a week. Social Services Minister Tanya Plibersek says it's the right thing to do.
11: It's almost $30,000 in total, that paid parental leave benefit that people will get with their little new bundle of joy. So they get more time at home, more money, and more people will be eligible because the threshold's being raised, so more people will be eligible.
7: Outgoing British Prime Minister Sir Keir Starmer has met with his likely successor Andy Burnham for the first time as part of his handover of power. Mr Burnham will become the UK's new leader within weeks if no other candidate enters the leadership race. And scientists have found evidence of a crater discovered in outback WA was created 3 billion years ago. Geologists discovered the rock formations near the town of Marble Bar in the Pilbara. Curtin University Professor Chris Kirkland says testing of crystal minerals confirm it to be the oldest known asteroid impact site on Earth.
12: So these individual little crystals, smaller than the width of a human hair, contain lots of uranium, and that uranium over time changes to lead. So if we can measure the ratio of the uranium to lead, we can calculate an age, and that's how we can work out how old it is.
7: Now I'm turning to 5AA Sport, and Port and the Crows hold their main training sessions today ahead of Saturday night's showdown, while Sydney midfielder Errol Goulden will return from a shoulder reconstruction tomorrow night against the Brisbane Lions. Coach Dean Cox says a refreshed Goulden will make a big difference after 3 months on the sidelines.
13: He's an integral part of our team. He has been for a long period of time, and hopefully when some of the players are starting to feel the demands of a season, he's as fresh as he possibly can be and can have a big impact for us.
7: At the FIFA World Cup, Croatia lead Panama 1-0 after half-time. Earlier, Ghana held England to a scoreless draw. Now checking 5AA traffic.
14: We have a multi-vehicle crash in Bridgewater on the freeway near the Mount Barker Road. There's heavy delays inbound as a result. Reports of a crash in O'Halloran Hills Southern Expressway heading outbound just onto Main South Road. In Virginia, a burst water main on Anglevale Road near Barker Road delays in both directions. Driver Assist Technologies help reduce road crashes by helping you react to emergencies quicker. 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
7: To the 5AA forecast, sunny in 16 today, mostly sunny tomorrow, 17. 17 also for Friday and Saturday, and cloudy on Sunday, 16. At the moment, 12 on 5AA, always Adelaide.
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16: G'day, Lee. 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I spent many years on other medications that did not work. 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
19: 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We call them server racks. So if you can imagine basically a long, thin computer set up in a big cupboard filled with more of those long, thin computers, and then multiply that sets several times, usually to the tune of between 50 and 100 sets of those racks. So basically, a data center is just a very, very large room filled with lots and lots of computers operating at very high speed and high temperatures.
0: Well, Labor's changes to negative gearing and capital gains tax are going to pass the Senate after gaining the support of the Greens. 5AA Canberra correspondent Michael Packey.
20: I don't think that we should be surprised at all that Labor has reached a deal with the Greens to get this legislation over the line, which, by the way, is going to happen tomorrow. I think that the government thought that it would have to negotiate a little bit more harder with the Greens, and it probably would be next week before the legislation got over the line, but it's all going to be passed through the Senate tomorrow.
17: 5AA Mornings with Graham Goodings.
0: Eight past ten, 5AA, this Wednesday morning. Should the kids be allowed to watch the Socceroos on Friday morning? The game beaming into Australia at 11:30. A lot of the games are in the early hours of the morning, late at night. Kids can't watch it. Why not? Well, Bill says if the Socceroos get down to the last eight or even the last four, then yes –

0: fabrication, enrichment and reprocessing facilities. Of course, we do export uranium. Now, with renewables never able to guarantee power 24/7, coal being phased out and gas an expensive option to fill the gaps, should we take another look at nuclear power? Joining us now is Will Shackle from Nuclear for Australia. Will, good morning to you.
1: Good morning, Graham.
0: I see you've mounted a pretty cheeky campaign to highlight the need for nuclear.
1: Yeah, we've just launched our Where the Sun Don't Shine campaign, highlighting that the sun doesn't always shine and we need all clean energy options in the mix, including nuclear power, which works rain, hail or shine. So we've launched it this week in Canberra. We've had billboards up at Canberra Airport so the politicians see it, a digital billboard truck going around Parliament House and ads on TV. So we really think it's important that the public starts talking nuclear again, particularly with rising electricity demand from AI and data centres. This is a conversation that we have to have again right now.
0: I mean, the last time it was discussed at any level was ahead of the last election, Peter Dutton leading the coalition. He was going in with a plan for nuclear, but by the time they got on the hustings, we heard very little about it and it faded into oblivion.
1: Oh, it was very disappointing to see the coalition stop talking about nuclear because the truth is Australians support it. You know, I think a lot of people would be surprised that the last polls that were done on nuclear power federally back in April showed a majority of Australians still support nuclear power despite everything that was said during the election, the huge fear campaign that we saw with nuclear being said to cost $600 billion, 4% of the grid, three-eyed fish, all of that disinformation that we were seeing about it, Australians still believe in it. Particularly, we've just seen the fuel crisis and that's highlighted the importance of energy security. And whether it's fuel or a reliable supply of electricity, particularly, like I said, with data centres, electric cars, everything that we want in our future, you know, industry staying in this country as well, then we must lift the ban on nuclear power. We're the only G20 member with a ban on nuclear power. Over 30 countries around the world use nuclear energy. Around 60 are looking to it for the very first time, including many in our region. So there's no reason why we shouldn't at least have another look at it.
0: How does nuclear power sit with renewables? Would you see it as replacing renewables or running alongside?
1: Well, it can be really complementary and there's lots of examples overseas of countries which use all of their clean energy options in their arsenal because at the end of the day, we need as much energy as we can get to power our future in Australia, whether it is renewables, whether it is nuclear power in the mix, because nuclear is emissions free. There are examples of nuclear power plants, particularly say France, where they're forced to ramp up and down to complement renewable generation, which is obviously variable, but there's also the possibility to use nuclear power as a baseload form of power. And I'd argue that baseload nuclear is still really essential, particularly with these quite constant loads that we have from data centres, you know, industry. They don't have the option to turn off, you know, when the sun isn't shining and the wind isn't blowing. So I think that creates a real unique role for nuclear power in the mix, but there's many ways you can use nuclear power. There are too many different types of nuclear reactors to count. You can have large, small micro reactors. Australia should be looking at all of them, but instead we've got a blanket ban which restricts absolutely every single one, including some of the advanced reactors we're now seeing around the world.
0: One of the big arguments against nuclear is the cost and the long lead-up time. Are we making any inroads in that area?
1: Well, I would say the first step is obviously to lift the ban because the companies are not able to do their business cases on what nuclear would look like in Australia. We only have to look around the world to see that, you know, beyond the projections that the government might do about nuclear power that look in their political interest, when you actually see nuclear rolled out practically, there are...
0: Will, are you there? Are you there, Will? Unfortunately, we've lost Will.
1: Triple nuclear capacity globally by 2050. We've seen announcements yesterday from Canada that they are building 10 new large reactors. This is a left-wing government, mind you, in Canada, which is making that announcement. In the US, we actually had another 10 financing provisions for 10 large reactors announced In the US, we've got advanced reactors, which are really interesting, the micro reactors, which can be moved around in shipping containers. In the last few weeks, multiple of them have gone critical. Now, that sounds like a bad word, but really it just means there's a self-sustaining chain reaction occurring in those reactors. So these aren't any more renders of these advanced nuclear reactor technologies. It's becoming a reality, and they're going to be deployable by the end of the decade. So Australia should do all we can right now.

0: to make sure that we can have the best head start as possible. We've already got nuclear regulators in Australia. South Australia's got a lot of uranium, as your listeners would be aware, and we're getting the nuclear-powered submarines as well, which means our nuclear industry is beefing up across the country.
1: What about the legacy fears? People sort of remember Three Mile Island and Chernobyl and things like that and say, you know, nuclear is unsafe. Where does nuclear power stand on the safety scale these days?
0: Well, if you compare the safety of different energy sources, nuclear power is actually statistically the second safest energy source. And that's because since those accidents have occurred, nuclear power has become probably one of the most regulated industries in the entire world and has got very strict safety standards. Modern reactor technologies have passive safety systems which can shut down the reactor without the need for human intervention. There's even, I believe, China's got a reactor which is now meltdown proof that they're able to deploy there. But the important thing about nuclear, which many people forget, there's actually a figure that NASA calculated that because of the avoided air pollution harms, nuclear's actually saved 1.8 million lives across the world, which I think's a really powerful figure that just goes to show how important nuclear power is as a source of clean energy. And, you know, on the topic of waste, we are going to have to manage the spent nuclear fuel from the AUKUS submarines, and the government is currently having to consider how to do that. But we already manage high-level nuclear waste, the spent fuel from our OPAL reactor. It gets recycled in France and they actually use it to create clean energy. But you can also look at deep geological repositories where you put the spent nuclear fuel in canisters deep underground. And we've got a facility in Finland, the first one for civil high-level nuclear waste, opening later this year. So these issues around safety, I think, are more of a concern that's pushed forward by pop culture. It's not a scientific or practical concern, but obviously there's ways to... You know, there's very strong regulation, and we would see that in Australia as well, since we already have very well-respected nuclear regulators in this country.
1: Now, Will Steve has texted in a question. He says, re-nuclear power, how does your guest counter claim that those that say recent nuclear power plants have been way over budget and cost hundreds of millions of dollars over the budgeted cost?
0: Oh, certainly. There's been some examples of large nuclear reactor projects in the West, and that's where they have gone over budget, and that's because the West, for a long time after Chernobyl and those accidents, had to really restart their nuclear industry from scratch. You look at a good example, Hinkley Point C, which went very over budget. The UK hadn't built a nuclear power plant for 30 years, and they were introducing new reactor technologies in the form of the EPR. Now, the good thing for Australia is if we still want to have a look at these large reactors, they've just been built in the West. There's been many lessons learned, even between units. Say a good example is Vogtle in the US, the most recent example of two reactors being constructed. Between units 3 and 4, there's a 20 to 30% cost efficiency. So these are now being deployed around the world. I think Australia is in a really good place to collaborate with our partners, such as the US, UK, to be able to learn those lessons. But if we don't want to go down the path of large reactors, which have had some recent issues in the West, there's also small and micro nuclear reactors, which are attracting private investment, particularly from the tech companies who realise they need it to power their data centres. So I think there's a range of options for Australia to explore. Certainly, those issues would have to be accounted for, and we'd probably want to have a nuclear energy coordinating authority to manage that and make sure we don't see similar issues as we've previously seen in the US and UK. Because there are countries such as South Korea, China, which are deploying nuclear quickly in the matter of years and not decades, and at low cost as well.
1: Will Shackle, great to chat today. Thanks so much for your time. The Nuclear for Australia founder, Will Shackle, they've mounted a campaign telling Pollies where to stick it regarding another look at nuclear power. What are your thoughts, folks? Do you think we should at least take a look and consider nuclear power? Let's know. 8223-0000, the number.
2: It's showdown time again in Adelaide as the two SA clubs go to war. Catch all the action live on 5AA. Thanks to Barnacle Bill, serving South Australians quality seafood and much, much more for over 50 years.
3: Apparently, a proper radio ad needs a professional voice actor and some somber music to remind you that what you're hearing is important and to really pull on the heartstrings.
4: We're not doing any of that. No paid actors, no music. Just the two of us having a genuine conversation, which is what Bear is all about.
3: See, the funeral industry has always operated a bit like those radio ads. A lot of pomp with very little substance. Polished showrooms, mahogany coffins, and the quiet suggestion that the more you spend, the more you love someone. And to be honest, in many cases, that suggestion isn't even a quiet one.
4: After hard losses of our own and experiencing the cost and complexity of funerals firsthand, we left our careers behind and set out to change the way Australians say goodbye, starting with the funeral parlour itself.
3: When you think about it, funeral parlours are a rather odd thing. 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
4: At Bear, we decided to do away with funeral parlours and all that comes with them. 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
4: So that's us. 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
1: We'll take some calls in a moment on 8223 00 on any of the issues we've been talking about this morning or something that takes your fancy. Data centres, what are your thoughts? Would you like to see them here in South Australia? Are you concerned that they might drain our power and our water supplies? Are the economic benefits enough to offset that? UK temperature? I just had a look, actually, in London at the moment, about 1 o'clock in the morning, 24 degrees. That's pretty warm. Going up today to 35 degrees. Which is a bit cooler than it's been, but still pretty hot. 35 in London tomorrow, then 32, 34 on Friday, 31 Saturday, 26 Sunday, and Monday, a bit of relief, 23 degrees. Wendy says there is no need to have huge reactors on nuclear power. Small reactors can be used as needed. Jono says, so Andy Burnham is going to be the saviour of Britain? Don't think so. Just another socialist with ties to Islamic organisations. Shame on journalists for not investigating his connections. On the subject of should we let our kids watch the soccer on Friday morning, Melbourne Cup Day, Australia stops, let the kids watch the soccer. I agree. Graham, my daughter and granddaughter are on their way to London. Do hope they will enjoy the heat. Good on you, Mary. Dave won't have to worry about the cold for long with the current heat wave in Spain. I think I saw 43 degrees here. Dave Penberthy heads off at the weekend for 6 months. In Spain. Some people have all the luck. Good luck to him. Jane, good morning.
9: Oh, hi, Graham. I really missed you when you were off sick. I'm glad you're back. I listen to you every day.
1: Thank you very much.
9: I'm concerned about England and the people in the heat because I've got a twin brother there and I've got an 80-year-old sister and nieces and nephews and they don't have the same air conditioning and things like that that we have and it's also humid. So I've been texting them, telling them I'm really sorry to hear what they're going through.
1: Yeah, so how are they coping? What are they saying?
9: Well, they can't, you know. they're sitting in puddles of water and stuff.
1: Oh, dear.
9: Yeah. You know, in the rivers and things like that, and going to the beach, but it's too hot there. You know, it's just too hot.
1: So, Jane, what is it about the UK heat? I mean, we sit here and laugh at times when, oh, it's 30 degrees in London and it's making front page news. But it is a different type of heat, isn't it?
9: Yes, it's humidity. As the humidity with it, it's the same as, like, you know, if Queensland got that kind of temperature, can you imagine what they'd be like? But they do have air conditioning, but, you know, England, they don't have it. They have fans. And that's not enough.
1: Yeah. And when you think of England being as old as it is, I mean, so many homes and houses and properties are, you know, 100 years old or more. So they were never designed with the modern sort of, you know, big windows and, you know, opening doors and so forth that, you know, allow a flow through of air.
9: No, they don't. And you're right, the houses are a lot smaller and they've got upstairs, downstairs. Well, upstairs is stinking hot.
1: Yeah, yeah.
9: It's worse, you know, when you can't sleep upstairs on weather like this. You know, it's bad enough downstairs, but yeah, I really worry about them, especially my brother, because he's not very well.
1: So whereabouts is he, Jane?
9: He's in Norwich in Norfolk.
1: Oh, okay, right. So would that be a bit cooler than London, would it? That's a bit further north?
9: Yeah, but my sister's in Suffolk.
1: That's
9: not far from London, but yeah, and she's 80.
1: Yeah.
9: No, well, so, you know, it's like here, you know, the cold weather and the hot weather kill off the old people.
1: We shouldn't laugh, Jane, but I hear what you're saying. Look, thanks for your call.
9: I mean, I'm 77, I really do feel the extremes now.
1: Yeah, I think we tend to, particularly
9: but
1: the cold.
9: Also, I want to just say I agree with nuclear power.
1: Do you? Yeah.
9: Yes, I do. And that bloke that said smaller ones, yeah, I think that's even a better idea. I don't like this AI thing. I think maybe they should build it in the Prime Minister's backyard.
1: Good on you, Jane. Thanks for your call. Yeah, it appears that other than draining a lot of power, they generate huge amounts of heat and they're very, very noisy. And that is why you don't want to build a data centre in a residential area or anywhere where there are people working, because the noise is extreme, the heat is extreme. They use huge amounts of water. So while there might be many pluses, I think we need to consider these. And I know the plan is to build them in rural areas in South Australia. But I think we really need to consider the fact that it cannot be a drain on our power supplies. Our power is marginal at best. I know that at times that we get 70 and 80% renewable power, and that's wonderful, but then the sun stops shining and the wind stops blowing, and all of a sudden we need to draw on other resources like gas, and gas is very expensive. I still don't know why these major companies from overseas would want to build a data centre in South Australia where we have the dearest power in Australia. That doesn't make sense. Businesses will normally gravitate to a place where costs are lower. Why would they want to come here to South Australia? What are they being offered as an incentive to come to South Australia? And, of course, water is a vital resource in not great supply in South Australia, and yet it will be needed to cool down these data centres. So there are lots of questions that we don't really have the answers to as yet. Jill says, "Hi, Graham, I wouldn't mind data centres so much if AI got things right. It is often so accurate." Jill, you're dead right there. You have to be so careful. It's a wonderful source of information to use ChatGPT or Gemini or Claude or whatever they are to source information. But don't take it as gospel. Use it as a guide. And if you need to use that information, do your research, because you can get yourself into a lot of hot water. Speaking of hot water. "Hi, Gigi. You're able to follow up with energy providers regarding this exorbitant increase in supply charge. Apparently from July 1, ours is going up by 80%. I'll be interested to hear their reasons. When I spoke to Origin, they offered nothing. I'll be looking elsewhere. Thank you for that, Simon." I'm seeing a lot of these, Simon, and not just necessarily Origin, but supply charges are going up dramatically. We will make some further inquiries about that for you. Thanks for your call. If anyone can give us more or shed some light on it, I'd like to hear from you. 8223 0000 is the number to ring. We're going to take a break for news headlines, then the H5N1 bird flu. Does it pose a risk to humans?
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12: Good morning, I'm Kendall Brattig. A Sydney mother attacked by a shark at Coogee Beach has been brought out of an induced coma more than a week after the incident. Two cars have been impounded and the drivers charged after a wild chase was filmed in Modbury Heights last week. The Hilltop Hop Hoods will entertain race fans on the Saturday night at this year's Adelaide Grand Final Motor Race. And at the FIFA World Cup, Croatia have beaten Panama 1-0. Sunny in 16, at the moment 12. More news at 11 o'clock on 5AA, always Adelaide.
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1: Ooh, yeah. Ooh, yeah. 28 to 11, 5AA this Wednesday morning. Do you have memories you'd like to share about Darryl Braithwaite, who has announced that he will be performing no longer at the age of 77? He's finding it a little too difficult physically and mentally, but he's left us with some great memories. How's that? Horses, Summer Love, As the Days Go By. So many wonderful, wonderful memories. If you have any memories you'd like to share of Darryl Braithwaite or any of the old rockers, they still keep going, don't they? Well into their 70s and beyond, it would appear, it doesn't matter how healthy their bank balance is, they still love to perform. And long may they do it. Good morning, Gigi. On the contentious subject of nuclear power, unfortunately, Australia has been conquered. Having nuclear power will go against the green agenda and would compromise the scam of being a productive nation. Being self-sufficient and compete on the world stage with reliable industry and manufacturing. It's not what this country will ever be again because of our expensive power supply. Having no nuclear power will ensure the powers that be will be able to profit and loot our resources while making the public broke and reliant on the government and be busy, too busy struggling from day to day to realise they've had their country stolen from underneath them. Gloom and doom, Graham, but I hear what you're saying. 8223-0000 is the number to ring. Two dead seabirds have been collected and being tested for the H5N1 bird flu virus in South Australia. That follows Australia's first confirmed cases of the deadly variant this week, discovered in Western Australia. Now, while the virus is common around the world, until now Australia and New Zealand have been virus-free. H5N1 has impacted wild birds, domestic poultry and some mammals, but how susceptible are we humans? Joining us now is AMA Vice President, Associate Professor Julian Raitt. Professor, good morning to you.
14: Good morning, Graham.
1: Do we have a lot to worry about regarding this bird flu?
14: Well, I don't think so at the moment, Graham. Fortunately, it seems as though these infections that have been detected in those two wild birds in Western Australia and have yet to be confirmed in those two birds that were discovered in Fowler's Bay, it doesn't seem as though it's at this stage there's any evidence it's spread into the wild bird populations of Australia. We have to remember, of course, that these species of birds live in the sub-Antarctic territories and fly for extended periods over the ocean, and that's albatrosses and petrels and skuas, etc. And they breed on these islands like, McDonald Island and Heard Island and Crozet Island way out in the Indian Ocean. And they're very far away from Australia, but we have known that in recent months there have been outbreaks, particularly on Crozet Island, and it's not unsurprising that perhaps with some recent southerly winds that some of these birds have been blown onto our shores.
1: I mean, I guess it's up until now lucky that Australia and New Zealand haven't been impacted, and that's probably because of our, distance from other countries. But birds can travel large distances, and I guess it was inevitable that at some stage the virus would hit our shores.
14: Well, precisely. I think people were just saying it wasn't a matter of if, it was a matter of when. And thankfully, the few years that we've had watching the virus spread overseas has given us time for preparedness. And I know the government's invested about $110 million in preparing for this particular event. Obviously, it hasn't been escalated yet to a full-on response because there's no evidence of it spreading in the wildlife or into our poultry industry. But of course, if it does, there'll be I would expect a very significant and a firm response to that. But at this stage, we're just trying to, understand whether these new birds at Fowler's Bay are infected or not, and whether there's been any other detections within the sort of wildlife of Australia.
1: It is a bird flu, but there's a suggestion that some mammals have been impacted. Humans are mammals. What likelihood is there that humans could be impacted?
14: Yeah, look, it's an interesting question, Graham. I mean, the 43 species of mammals have been known to be infected to date. And after it first affected humans back about 20 years ago, or almost 30 years ago now, there have been some sort of, spread into people who are caring for these animals that are sick, particularly dairy cow workers in the United States who've been exposed to infected cows. And also, of course, some who have been exposed to various poultry flocks in poultry farms in the US and elsewhere. So it is possible for there to be direct spread from infected animals to humans that have close contact with them. But thankfully, to date, we actually haven't seen any human-to-human contact or transmission. And that's, of course, something that, while it's possible if there's reassortment of the virus, particularly with our own influenza viruses, it's not something that's been discovered as yet.
1: Has there been any work done on a possible vaccine?
14: Yes, there's been quite a lot of work done actually on that question. In fact, I think in about 2 years ago, there was an announcement that the Institute of the United States had created a human avian flu vaccine. And I understand that that's actually been undergoing trials in about 1,000 people so far, just to make sure that if it does spread into the human population, there is a vaccine available. Also, rather interestingly, I think it was just last year that someone showed that some of the seasonal flu vaccines might provide a little bit of cover. H5 does have also N1, which of course H1N1 does. That's a variety of human influenza A. And it does seem as though there's a little bit of evidence that there's some cross protection from some seasonal flu vaccines. So certainly there is a bit of work in the background going on just to make sure that there is a vaccine available should it actually mutate or assort with other viruses and suddenly become possibly spread between humans.
1: What have we learnt from overseas countries who have been dealing with this bird virus for some time?
14: Well, I think the main thing we've learned is that you've got to have a high level of suspicion of the infection in particularly amongst poultry, and also, of course, looking for it in the wildlife populations. So that in the United States, for example, I know that the infections amongst dairy cows have become quite subtle, so that there've been just really sort of very few signs, perhaps just conjunctivitis in some cases of dairy cows. And of course, that means that detecting the infected animals is becoming more difficult in some situations. Now, in Australia with wild birds, of course, they can present in various different ways, but often just with respiratory distress or exhaustion or even just strange sort of behaviour. And so I think it's incumbent upon us all just to have a look out, particularly for wild birds or poultry that might be showing signs of distress or infection, and obviously report that to the emergency animal health hotline.
1: I asked you about a possible vaccine for humans, but in the wild, is there a vaccine, or are they working on a vaccine for chickens and other domestic birds?
14: Oh, yes, yeah, yeah. There's have been some specific types of vaccines that have been developed or at least trialled for various different types of birds, particularly chickens. I think in China they actually had, I think in around 2022, developed a reasonably good match for the virus there with a vaccine for chickens. So I think that it's quite likely that there could be a vaccination developed for poultry should that become a problem within our context.
1: When we look back to COVID and the impact it had on the world effectively, it kept changing and mutating. Are there fears that the H5N1 bug, flu, whatever you like to call it, could mutate?
14: Well, I think it's already been shown to do that, Graeme. I think it arose originally in 1996 amongst geese in southern China, and subsequently through ongoing mutation and reassortment it then spread into domestic ducks. And more recently, of course, since late 2020, we've seen a really quite dramatic escalation with it spreading, you know, through wildlife throughout the world, and also, of course, in poultry and dairy cattle. So I think that it's actually shown that it has a propensity to mutate. Thankfully, it actually hasn't mutated to a point where it can spread between humans. So I think that's a piece of good luck we have. But, of course, our authorities are always ever vigilant for that particular possibility, and that's why there are some vaccines being developed just in case.
1: Professor, thanks so much for your time today. That's AMA Vice President, Associate Professor Julian Raitt, on the likelihood of the bird flu impacting humans. We know the impact on wildlife and domestic poultry, particularly overseas, and some mammals have been impacted, but at this stage the impact on humans is minimal, and only those people who have been dealing directly with birds that have been impacted by the H5N1. A difficult name, isn't that? No doubt they'll streamline it. Hopefully it'll fade away and we won't have to worry about it. From the text line, my AGL supply charge has gone from 105.61 cents to 163.68 cents per day. Thank you for that, Terry. Yeah, we're hearing a lot of those stories. Wendy says, manufacturing cannot function on renewable energy. It needs three-phase power. And on the subject of power, I got my Origin new price letter. Usage is 2.8 cents lower. Remaining usage is down 6.3 cents, but the supply charge has gone up 70 cents. Thanks, Bowen, for polishing a turd. Did you hear what Bowen said yesterday? I might have to play it again. Chris Bowen went on social media trying to tell us that there's lots of good news about.
15: Around the world, there's plenty of bad news. But in Australia, here's some good news. Around the world, power prices are going up. But in Australia, they've started to calm down. How? Batteries. 430,000 of them, taking cheap renewable energy from the middle of the day and using it at night. Also, record renewables. 50% now. Emissions are down 10 million tonnes, and bills are down at the same time. Emissions down, bills down, energy security up. That's Australia's good news. Share this video to make sure more people hear this good Aussie news.
1: There's the good news, Chris Bowen. Chris, obviously not listening to this program, because, look, if you are out there and you have actually, your power bill has gone down, please let us know. Please, anybody. Now, it's one thing to say that the charge has changed, the supply has gone, but the bottom line is, has your power bill gone down? Suggestions that usage marginally lower, but supply charge has gone up dramatically. Chris Bowen, are you listening? No, I think you're probably too busy off there promoting your cause as champion of the COP30, whatever it is, conference coming up, that multi-million dollar world-saving event. On the subject of nuclear power, no, I can't read that one. Sorry, I'd love to read it. I can't. Morning, GG. Very different heat in the UK. We have been over in a heat wave and it was very hot. Don't forget, most homes and buildings are designed to trap in the heat due to their winters. Yeah, that's a good point. Thank you for that, Ed from Port Pirie.
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1: 12 to 11, so much to talk about. Should the kids be allowed to watch the Socceroos on Friday morning at school? The general suggestion is yes. Morning, GG. I think let the kids have some fun. Dress up in Socceroos colours and watch the game. There's enough horrible things going on in the world, so let the kids enjoy. Good on you, Tina from Paynham. I agree 100%. If you have any thoughts on that or any other matter of the day, now's your chance to ring 8223-0000, the number. Graham, regarding nuclear, as usual, this country is so far behind. We should have had nuclear power 30 to 40 years ago. Tired of all the naysayers we have. Yeah, it is interesting how it's turned around, because I think not that many years ago it was, you know, the great majority of people were against nuclear. I think a lot of people now are saying, well, at least let's consider it. If 30 or 40 other countries around the world are going nuclear and it's working very effectively, then you look at China, for example, and everyone says that China's doing wonderful things with renewables, but they're growing their renewables faster than any other country on Earth. They're also growing their coal-powered stations faster than any country on Earth. They're also growing their nuclear power stations faster than any other country on Earth. Why are they growing all three forms of power? For surety, for consistency and reliability. Makes sense, doesn't it? Karen, good morning.
0: Oh, hello, Graham. Yeah, I just thought of a funny story. I'll just quickly tell you, talking about kids, you know, being able to watch soccer.
1: Yeah.
0: Jog my memory. When I was in primary school, I was about grade five, and I remember the teacher, we went across to a room where the TV was at school and that. We all went out of class and we all followed the teacher across. And you know what we watched? We watched an episode of The Bill. I'm sure it was The Bill.
1: The
0: I know
1: Bill.
0: It was in English. Yeah. But only because the teacher, it was in the days before, you know, video records and all that, because the teacher obviously wanted to watch the show. It was nothing to do with what we were learning or anything, but, you know, he couldn't leave us in the classroom on our own. So we all went across to the rec room or whatever it's called where the TV was in the school. And we watched The Bill, only because the teacher, so, I mean, you know, I'm sure the kids can watch the soccer for a while. So
1: yeah, I think yeah. So. That's
0: it was just a funny story. I've forgotten all about it until you were talking about it, and it just jogged my memory.
1: Yeah. Do you have any memories of Daryl Braithwaite and Sherbet?
0: Back in the 70s, I was a big fan of Sherbet, and I would have been about 11 and 12,
1: yeah.
0: 11, yeah. And I had posters and I had a Sherbet T-shirt. And I remember for Christmas 1976, I got the House Out record. And it was on the front cover. It had, I still remember, I was throwing it out years ago, but it had all their faces all in a circle, all around, you know, in a circle, the five of the band members. It was in a circle on the front of the cover. I still remember.
1: Yeah.
0: And Mum wrote, it was the best Christmas present that I'd ever received when I was a kid.
1: Beautiful.
0: So much in my memory. Mum wrote on the front of the cover, you know, well done for doing so well at school this year or something. But it was just a really big present for me to get that record. You know, I was a big, big fan of Sherbet back then. So.
1: Beautiful. Lovely memories. Good on you, Karen. Thanks for sharing that with us. Any memories of Sherbet, Daryl Braithwaite? My wife Eve reminded me that, other than the fact that we saw Daryl Braithwaite in Cairns, we were having a drink in the casino, I think it was, in the lounge there and during the afternoon, and someone started setting up on a little stage they had there, and it was Daryl Braithwaite. And he did a full rehearsal, which was so good that we went along at night and saw him perform. Yeah, a great talent, no question about that. Daryl Braithwaite, sad to see he's retired, but... none of us, sadly, can go on forever. Do you have any memories of Daryl Braithwaite or some rock legends? Give us a call, 8223-0000. Scott says, whenever our national teams play anything, the kids should be able to watch. Hear, hear. I agree 100%. Jerry, good morning.
3: Graham, how you going, mate?
1: Good.
3: I'm with AGL, and for the last 3 months, I didn't use my reverse ducted air conditioning system in the house.
1: Yeah.
3: And it saved $350 for the quarter.
1: You saved $350?
3: By not using it at all.
1: By not using it at all?
3: Yeah. I just put an extra jumper on or, you know, cooled down some other way, but didn't use that. So it gives you an idea how much electricity those things use.
1: Yeah, look, that's a considerable saving. I mean, you know, whether people are prepared to do that, but $350 you saved in a quarter.
3: Yeah, went from $950 back to about $600 by not using that.
1: Look, be careful, because if Chris Bowen is listening, he might find a way to make sure your air conditioner works whether you want it on or not.
3: Well, I think he could be watching me now, actually.
1: Good on you, Jerry. Thanks for sharing your story with us. Yeah, what are your secrets for keeping your power bills down? Brian says, I can tell you how to get your electricity cost down. Go out to the meter box, turn your meters off. Bowen should be jailed. Brian, that's strong words. Does Chris Bowen know we have the internet now and can check facts? Chris Bowen is delusional. It is quite remarkable that the man has the temerity to come out and say, here's the good news, power prices are coming down. I mean, that is a barefaced lie. A barefaced lie. Power prices are not coming down. Now, if he hedges bets sort of saying, oh, well, you know, you're talking about supply charge and usage and so forth, but, you know, usage may have dropped, but the supply charge has gone up and gone up in some cases. As Scott said, his supply charge has gone up 70 cents. Some of them have gone up even more than that. So, you know, for Chris Bowen to come out and say what he said about power supply going down, it just isn't happening. It isn't happening, certainly not in this state. Might be happening in other states. Maybe you've just misread it. We've been talking about Darryl Braithwaite, who is 77. It's a sad and difficult decision, saying he will perform no longer. But luckily, we will be able to listen to his music forever.

0: Ah, yes, Horses, which has become somewhat of an anthem in recent years, hasn't it? Just one of many Darryl Braithwaite songs. He will be missed. Later this morning, we'll be talking to Paul Kashmir from Noise, noise11.com, who will tell us all about Darryl Braithwaite. And if you have any stories and recollections of the singers that no longer can perform or are no longer with us, John Farnham, of course, performed right until he got throat cancer. How many farewell concerts did John Farnham give? I think we've been to all of them. But yeah, this is it. This will be the last tour, the last national tour. And 12 months later, there'll be another one. We weren't sorry. We were more than happy to hear John Farnham back on stage. David, good morning to you.
1: Good morning. Now, be warned, data centres. Here we go for the checklist for a person that's worked in IT a long time.
0: Yeah.
1: Now, first thing, international data connections are huge cables. They are worth an absolute fortune. So the way the data gets to your computer is either via one of these huge undersea cables or by extraordinarily expensive satellite uplink, or you build what's called a mirror server in your country. So that server synchronizes overseas, and then everything you look comes from a local source. So hence the desire to get the content here to free up those international cables.
0: Right.
1: Right, so that's number one. Number two, there are two kinds of cooling you see in a data center. There's the evaporative kind, like you'd have in your house, or there's the heat pump, so your AC kind. The water kind uses less electricity, of course, but burns through a lot of water because the water is converted to vapor and floats off. And, of course, if it's the AC kind, that means you've got an air conditioner which will be running 24 hours a day,
0: yeah,
1: removing the heat from these sites. Now, these sites cannot be readily cycled up or down, and that is the primary problem with them. Our grid has these horrific peaks and troughs, and on that night in the middle of summer where everybody wants to turn their aircon on, turning this data center off won't be practical, and they absolutely won't want to. So load shedding, unless we create additional available power for those times, we will see load shedding. And so we will be the ones shedded, and that will create an issue with the spot price of electricity where it will go mad because it's always about that last watt. And they're standing around, well, I got some power, and how much are you willing to pay for it?
0: Now, so, David, you're right across these things, and we appreciate your input. Tell me, what would be the appeal of these major companies wanting to set up data centres in South Australia where our power is almost as dear as anywhere on the planet? What's the advantage?
1: It purely comes back to the cost of cabling around the planet. We witness at the moment that they are trying to put a brand new interconnector into South Australia because our current one is running at near capacity a lot of the time. Huge cables, whether it be for data or electricity, are worth a fortune. So what they're effectively doing is going to plonk the source of internet closer to the use so the cables won't need to be as busy. So there is logic to it, but the problem is without a reliable power supply to run this thing 24/7, our current peaky grid will merely get worse. And at the end of that, this moment, I'm sure if we went and grabbed the IEMO numbers, I'm sure the South Australian electricity price at the moment, wholesale, would be near zero because the sun's out and solar is drowning the grid. And that's why when you look at your power bill, they offer you either 0 or 1 cent because the power is not needed and they don't know what to do with it. You know, they've been trying to build snowy mountains too now for a decade. And all that is they build a dam at the top of a hill and a dam at the bottom, and they're going to pump the water up the hill to run it back down. That's all that is. But it's amazing amounts of money over budget. We are horrible at storing energy, and unless they mandate these data centres have their own supply during times of peak, that will push the peak demand higher, which will mean your electricity bill will implicitly be higher, because at the end of the day, we're all fighting for that same last watt of electricity.
0: Good on you, David. Thanks for your input. Back after the news.
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3: Sunny and 16 with the 11 o'clock news. Good morning, I'm Kendall Brattig.
4: The Everly Brothers and Roy Orbison in concert, starring the Robertson Brothers and Dean Bourne. Her Majesty's July 30.
3: The association which represents self-managed super funds says it's been blindsided by Labor's tax changes. The Albanese government has secured the support of the Greens to pass contentious adjustments to capital gains and negative gearing. The legislation will also restrict people from using their self-managed fund to borrow for a property. Labor argues the change is minor and doesn't affect that many people. There are concerns a strong cold front expected to sweep across the southwest of Australia this week could drive more infected birds to our coastline. Two cases of the H5N1 strain of the virus have been identified in WA. There's now also concern two migratory birds found dead on Fowler's Bay in SA could also have been carrying the virus. SARDI Chief Vet Dr. Sky Fruin says they're undergoing testing.
5: It was expected that it would arrive in Australia. This particular strain has been spreading around the world for 5 or 6 years now, so we're really the only continent left on Earth that hasn't had it. And of course we can't stop those birds coming to Australia, so it did feel like a matter of when, not if. Now, what we really don't know is what impact it will have.
3: The US and Tehran are in dispute over whether Iranian negotiators agreed during peace talks to allow nuclear checks. Iran's foreign ministry says it hasn't given the International Atomic Energy Agency permission to visit its damaged nuclear sites. But US President Donald Trump says those reports are wrong, insisting arrangements were made during negotiations in Switzerland.
6: They know they're wrong. They told us inside and we have it down 100%. Inspections. And if they were right, I'd cancel the meetings right now.
3: A heatwave lingering over Europe has seen France experience its hottest day on record. In France alone, there have been 40 drowning deaths since Thursday, with another half dozen recorded in Germany. Red heatwave alerts are in place across Spain, Italy and the UK. The head of Ambulance Victoria's helped deliver a baby while visiting his employees in the state's northeast. When the call came through at Wangaratta, the paramedics on duty revealed they'd never delivered a baby. Chief Executive Jordan Emery says it was an honour to help.
7: Despite what people say about chief executives, one of the things I miss most about my current role is actually getting out and caring for patients. I bloody loved being a paramedic.
3: And thousands of Chery vehicles are being recalled due to a manufacturing defect. The brake pipe on Tiggo 8 Pro models built between 2023 and 2026 could rub against the engine, causing the car's brake fluid to leak. Turning to 5AA Sport, and the Power and Crows train this morning ahead of the second showdown of the season. The Crows will be heavy favourites. Power Chairman David Kosh has told 5AA it'll be a real test for the club.
8: It's going to be a real test of character for us. Yeah. Crows no injuries, in really good form. We're under the pump, and that's where the Port Adelaide spirit comes from.
3: Meantime, Port's Savarata Galea is back home after having surgery in Melbourne. The 27-year-old suffered a ruptured patella tendon during the game against Collingwood. To the World Cup, and Croatia has beaten Panama 1-0. Earlier, England and Ghana drew 0-0, while Portugal thrashed Uzbekistan 5-0. And Australia's maintained its perfect record at the Women's T20 World Cup, winning its fourth match by 113 runs over Pakistan. Elise Perry named player of the match with a knock of 71 off 48 balls. She also took 2 wickets for 9 runs in her only over. Now checking 5AA traffic.
9: Crews are attending a crash in Modbury, North East Road, outbound before McIntyre Road. It's heavy going back to Kelly Road. Reports of a crash in Andrews Farm, Curtis Road at Oakford Road. A burst water main in Virginia, Anglevale Road just near Barker Road. Ongoing roadworks around in Hampstead Gardens, North East Road near Wellington Street. Outbound traffic down to 40. 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Adelaide's most accurate traffic on 5AA.
3: To the weather, sunny and 16, mostly sunny tomorrow, 17, 17 for Friday and Saturday, and cloudy and 16 for Sunday. Right now, 15 on 5AA, Always Adelaide.
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2: In Adelaide and across South Australia, this is 5AA. Always Adelaide. 5AA Mornings with Graham Goodings.
0: 7 past 11, 5AA, this Wednesday morning. Talking many things, data centres. Europe currently experiencing a record heat wave. Nuclear for Australia is telling pollies to stick it where the sun don't shine. What do you think about nuclear energy? Should we at least revisit the matter? And the bird flu, does it pose a risk to humans? Like your thoughts on any of those subjects or anything that takes your fancy. 8223 0000. Morning, Graham. I remember vividly in grade 5 at Highbury Primary, the TVs got dragged into the classroom to watch the final evacuation of Saigon. I will never forget the choppers being pushed off the aircraft carrier to accommodate refugees and people being picked off the roof of the American embassy. Thanks, says Darren. Yeah, what are your early memories of seeing things on television? I remember standing around a TV in black and white watching man land on the moon. That was pretty spectacular. Also remember watching Muhammad Ali win one of his

0: Coalition for the Protection of Greyhounds SA Director, Elle Traher. Elle, good morning to you.
1: Good morning, Graham. Thanks for having me.
0: Now, obviously, your feeling is anti-greyhounds. What is the main opposition?
1: Yeah, I think, look, fundamentally, Graham, this exposes the reality of greyhound racing. This dog, one of the main dogs in this case called Stella, shattered their leg while they were racing and then was left to suffer in agony overnight instead of receiving urgent veterinary care. I think that's indefensible. And, you know, it's important to note that Jack actually was up for 22 counts of animal welfare, and that got reduced down to 4. So this isn't just a situation with a minor breach. Greyhound Racing's own panel found that this particular greyhound in the story suffered a catastrophic fracture and unnecessary pain was caused because treatment was prolonged, and no animal should endure that. And this is this unavoidable suffering that is happening behind closed doors.
0: This is an isolated incident, surely. Surely most trainers treat their animals with more respect.
1: I think it's important to note that greyhound racing is founded on the exploitation of greyhounds, breeding them in excess, racing them on tracks at fast speeds. Racing in South Australia has the highest injury rate in the nation. It is inevitable. You look at the amount of hock fractures that are happening on our tracks, and it is disgusting. These dogs are subjected to that risk, which they cannot appreciate and make that decision for themselves. So it could be used as a scapegoat for an isolated incident, but the data does tell us a different story, that this is the case. And that greyhound racing says it has a zero tolerance for animal welfare breaches. But what does this mean in practice? You know, this was in this article, the injuries that this dog and others had occurred in December 2023 and before. And between then and now, this trainer had continued racing, continued handling dogs, and accumulated further welfare breaches before being suspended in 2025. That's not zero tolerance. That's the system stepping in only after the damage has been done and the public was made aware. And it's taken more than 2 years for this case to reach a final penalty. And that raises serious questions about how quickly these breaches are being detected, investigated and acted on. And quite frankly, these all occurred during the so-called reform era, after the scathing Ashton inquiry exposed serious welfare failings over many years. And if this is what reform looks like, the public has every right to question whether reform has worked or it's simply a tick box exercise.
0: So, bottom line, you would like greyhound racing banned completely?
1: Absolutely. This is not an isolated case, Graham. South Australia has the highest greyhound injury rate in the country. Dogs are being injured on the tracks, suffering in kennels, evidenced in this case, and, you know, discarded when they are no longer profitable or living out miserable days in kennels for years. It is not acceptable, and this is not where we define animal welfare in 2026. It's not coherent with that definition. The, you know, I think that the Malinowskis government really needs to seriously consider at this pivotal point the future of this industry. You know, greyhound racing themselves said that situations like in this article with Jack Trengove puts the greyhound racing license, social license, at risk, and this should be a serious wake-up call for the Malinowskis government.
0: You say the industry breeds way more dogs than they can rehome. What happens to those dogs?
1: Correct. So, you know, in the breeding activity in South Australia is actually down, but in South Australia we actually fill up most of our racing activity from greyhounds from interstate. So greyhounds have a very relatively short racing career, and when they're deemed usually by injury or deemed no longer suitable for racing, they wait in kennels. There is a huge backlog, something like over 500 greyhounds in the state that are waiting to be rehomed. And quite frankly, no breeding caps have been put in place in the industry to stop this activity. Has not stopped any of the greyhounds coming from other states, and has created a situation where it is really sad to have these dogs kennelled for a long time, because we know from animal welfare perspective that prolonged kennelling has really adverse outcomes and impacts the ability for greyhounds to be rehomed and live in the community. So it is just disgusting. And once again, it's what's going

0: on behind closed doors, and what Greyhound Racing is putting out in terms of all their marketing and their fancy stuff, the reality is it is a grim life for greyhounds that are trapped in the system.
1: Looking nationwide, I think the ACT is the only place that has banned greyhound racing.
0: That's correct. They banned greyhound racing after the 2015 live baiting expose. In 2018, they brought in legislation to phase out the industry. So very important that the government recognised that this was an industry that no longer had a place in their state and put measures in place through legislation to phase it out. In Tasmania, we're seeing those conversations happening in Parliament at the moment, where they have recognised that due to the welfare systemic welfare issues inherent to the industry, that the future of greyhound racing is to end in Tasmania, and the government has announced that they will not be funding it past 2029. So conversations at the moment to look at how to appropriately phase out the industry, looking at the best interests of the greyhounds and the participants.
1: 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Would you like to see greyhound racing phased out, closed down, shut down altogether, or maybe just better controls? Give me a call, 8223 0000.
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1: 20 past 11, 5AA, this Wednesday, 24th day of June. We've been talking about greyhound racing. Should it be banned? Joining us now is Scott Lewiston, a greyhound trainer. Scott, good morning to you.
9: Good morning, Graham. How are you?
1: Look, I'm well, thanks. What are your thoughts? There are calls for greyhound racing to be banned. Your thoughts, obviously, are not of that persuasion.
9: Well, it just annoys me that, you know, there was a few weeks ago, there was a lady from RSPCA came on and talked to Stacey Lee. Then today, it's just scaremongering tactics by these people to try and shut down the industry. And a lot of what they say is just total fabrication, and it's not even true, mate. So you can say whatever they like about this. She mentioned the word disgusting 5 or 6 times during that interview. I just find that, you know, these people really have got no idea, mate, what goes on in the greyhound industry. And that's a fact, mate. They're very well looked after dogs. Compared to the average domestic dog, you know, you might put your dog out in the backyard and go to work, and you leave your dog out there for 8 or 9 hours, and everyone thinks that's fine. These, my dogs, they get checked every 2 hours during the day. They get their waters checked, everything like that. Whereas domestic dogs, they don't get the care that the greyhounds do.
1: So, Scott, what happens to your dogs once they reach the end of their career?
9: So this is the bit that really annoys me the most, mate, because they say, this lady said that they're left in kennels and they just stay there for years and years, which is total ball dust. They go through rehoming, mate. So every single dog I have on my property is accounted for. I have to prove, if I gave the dog as a pet to someone, if it gets rehomed, you have to have accountability of every single step of that dog's life for the rest of its life from when I own it. So to say that we just get rid of our dogs, we disregard them when they stop racing, well, that's just total lies, because basically we are responsible for our dogs and we have to rehome them. We have to do all that kind of stuff, along with the help from GAP SA, which is the lady said about the greyhound rehoming. South Australia is leader in Australia for rehoming. She can throw out the facts and say other stuff, but we actually rehome more greyhounds in Australia than any other state in Australia here.
1: What about the number of dogs that die racing?
9: Well, to be quite honest, mate, it's a small number, and that is a really small number. I've been training for 13 years, and it's only happened to me at the track once, where I've had a dog get put down in 13 years. It's not a frequent occurrence at all, and it's no different than people who breed cattle dogs, etc., etc. If everyone thinks that these kind of breeds of dogs live a happy and healthy life and never get injured as well, they're just living in a dream world, aren't they?
1: The ACT has banned greyhound racing. Tasmania seems to be phasing it out. Are you concerned that the same thing will end up happening here in South Australia?
9: Yes, I'm concerned, but I don't think it's going to happen. It's just a worry when you get people who basically just spread fabricated lies and without the facts. Like, I've rang the RSPCA. If you wanted to pass on the blame, the RSPCA puts down thousands of animals a year, like euthanized. Yet they think that's fine, that they can go ahead and euthanize animals for whatever reason that they deem. But yet, in the greyhound industry, which is a way smaller amount of animals, yeah, it seems like it's not all right for us, but it's okay for everyone else.
1: Scott, thanks for your time. That's Scott Lewiston, a greyhound trainer. What are your thoughts, folks? Greyhound racing, pro or con? Give us a call, 8223 0000. Steve says, greyhound racing would not mind if the sport was banned. However, a compromise might be if the dogs could race in a straight line, say 200, 250 metres. I'm sure the number of dog injuries would be significantly reduced. And Christina says, if people gamble on greyhound racing, there is another reason to scrap it. Let's take a call. David, how are you doing?
10: How are you?
1: Good, thanks.
10: Yes, you there?
1: Yeah, go ahead. What can we do for you?
10: Nuclear energy, we're using it. Absolutely.
1: Sorry, say that again, you dropped out.
10: Yeah, and we should be using nuclear energy by far.
1: You don't have any concerns about it, the safety of it?
10: No, I think we'd be fine. The technology's come a long way, so yeah, there's no need to not have it.
1: Yeah, no, fair enough. Good on you, David. Thanks for that. I'd like to know a straw poll of what people think, because it wasn't that long ago, a major scare campaign, even the last election, the government mounted a scare campaign about the three-headed fish and the dangers, but the facts are that nuclear power is the pretty much the safest form of power. You know, go back to Three Mile Island, Chernobyl. Times have changed. I mean, you know, that it's a very different beast, a nuclear power station, to way back then. Huey, good morning to you.
11: Good morning, Graham. Just before I get to the power companies, talk about nuclear. There's been a debate in Australia for a long, long time now. The longer we're leaving it, it's going to cost more waiting for it. But ironically enough, submarines are more important than running the country, so work that one out. But overseas in nuclear, they've got it down to an art now. And the old days of Chernobyl and what have you, and even one in Japan, Fukushima, they call it, there's much, much improved. And as Japan went through, they always have a lot of major earthquakes there, but they'll improve on the one they had, the one that's been out of commission. But that's clean-up stage now. Chernobyl's a mess. They haven't even tied the site up, the Russians. It's terrible. We've seen photos of it. It's terrible. It's just a shocking dumping ground there. But anyway, it's what it is. Listen, on the power companies, I read an article a few days ago in the Advertiser about Alinta and someone in the government making a statement that Alinta is about to extort or rip off about 600,000 customers, and they're going to hike their prices up. Now, we're an Alinta customer ourselves. We were getting 8 cents back to the grid with our battery power and solar panels to the grid going back about 2024. And then it dropped down to 3 cents, from 8 cents down to 3 cents. Now they tell me we'll probably only get a cent, and one of the neighbours is saying the same thing. But, you know, it's got to the stage now, we've got most of an oldest age state in Australia to age people. We had a little bit of, we had a gutful of the rhetoric stuff going on with this power, the power bill. So the problem is trying to sort it out, try and get the best deal. When you ring up, they're supposed to give you the best deal, but it's still under reserve because you really don't know if you get the best deal or not. It takes more of a scientific way to work it out. I'm very confused about it. I think Linda's going to get to the notice very soon, but I told AGL's quite good in Adelaide.
1: Yeah, look, you've got to shop around, Huey. That's the thing, unfortunately. And the issue is that you settle on a power company and they've offered you a good price and you think, well, they're good. They'll always do the right thing by me. And time goes by, and if you don't check, you might find that you're getting a pretty raw deal because deals change all the time. But no matter which way you cut it, here in South Australia, we pay more for our power than anyone else in Australia. And no matter what the government tries to tell us, the reasoning, there's no question that renewables play a large role in that, because while sun and wind don't charge, as Chris Bowen will tell you, the infrastructure is what the huge cost is. And we're not even mentioning here that have they budgeted for the fact that when these solar panels need to be replaced, the wind vanes need to be replaced, who is paying for that? Where does the money come from that? And what happens to those old solar panels and wind vanes? Can they be recycled? The word is largely, no, they can't be recycled. So who is paying? Where are they going? We're getting the front-end loading of the value of it and how good it is, but there's a price to pay. Back shortly.
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19: Good morning, I'm Kendall Brettig. A coroner's found the death of a nine-month-old baby girl murdered by her father when he jumped off the Barossa's whispering wall was preventable, and several government departments made significant errors. The association which represents self-managed super funds says it's been blindsided by Labor's tax changes. Thousands of Chery vehicles are being recalled due to a defect which could cause the car's brake fluid to leak. And wins for Croatia and Portugal at the FIFA World Cup, while England and Ghana drew nil all. Sunny in 16, at the moment 15. More news at midday on 5AA, Always Adelaide.
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1: An icon of Aussie music, Daryl Braithwaite. Well, Daz has announced his retirement from live performances after nearly six decades in the industry. I thought it'd be a good idea to reflect on one of the great voices, one of the great personalities of Aussie music. Joining me now is Paul Cashmere of Noise11.com. Paul, good morning to you. Thanks for your time today.
20: Song you're playing there as the days go by, because that features John Farnham on backing vocals.
1: Is that right?
20: That is absolutely correct. There's a rare time when Daryl Braithwaite and John Farnham are performing on the same song.
1: Wow. I've seen them perform only a few years ago on the same stage, but yeah, not on the same song on record. That's quite amazing. What sort of legacy has Sherbet and Daryl Braithwaite left us?
20: Oh, look, you look back at all the hits, and if music is the soundtrack to your life, Daryl goes back to 1969 when that first Sherbet song was released, Can You Feel It, Baby? I can still see the black and white videos on GTK on, probably because I watch them on YouTube, not because I remember back that far.
1: Yeah.
20: But, I mean, you know, that's how far back he goes, at a time when he was actually bigger than John Farnham at that point, around 1969, 1970. John had been the king of pop a few years earlier, but Daryl really took over, and he became this gigantic force in music, and who, if you're around and you're as old as me, you remember the Sherbet versus Skyhook wars.
1: Oh yes, you know, that's right. Yeah,
20: you couldn't be a fan of both. Had to choose your side.
1: It was like Beatles versus Rolling Stones.
20: Footy teams, wasn't it?
1: Yeah, exactly. So, what is it about Daryl Braithwaite? I mean, it was a tough market, a tough gig, and, you know, we had some shooting stars that were, you know, big for one or two records, but Daryl Braithwaite has stood the test of time.
20: And he's had such a roller coaster of a career, hasn't he? From, you know, that big pop star of the early 70s, and then he sort of had that era where it sort of faded away because Sherbet became Sherbs and became Highway, and that confused the fan base. And there's even one album up there that's more of a heavy metal record they put out because, you know, they sort of lost their way musically, and new bands like Cold Chisel and Midnight Oil came along and they tried to compete and they failed miserably. But then the 80s hit solo album came out as the day goes by, as you just played there, the Edge album. And it all started all over again for Daryl as a solo artist in a big way.
1: Yeah, my wife reminded me a short time ago that she first came across Daryl Braithwaite in the Hoadley's Battle of the Sounds way back in the 60s.
20: There you go. Hoadley's was a chocolate brand for people who don't remember the era.
1: Yeah.
20: And Daryl lasted longer than Hoadley's.
1: What is it? This is prompted by memory. I mean, John Farnham performed up until he could no longer because of illness. But, you know, we get people like the Rolling Stones still performing. We get groups around the world We got Tom Jones still singing. What is it about these performers? Because a lot of them have made a tidy sum of money. It's not about the money, and they keep performing well into their 70s and 80s.
20: And 90s in the case of Engelbert Humperdinck, who is about to tour Australia again.
1: Is that right? Wow.
20: He'll be touring here as a 90-year-old when he gets here this time.
1: Well, that's amazing. I saw Tom Jones when he was in Australia earlier this year or late last year, 85 or 86, and you know, there were a couple of notes that he couldn't get, but you know, the performance was sensational and he was loving it.
20: He sounded absolutely amazing, I thought, in that performance that he did, and particularly all those new blues and soul records that he's been putting out over the years,
1: yeah.
20: Which really dominated the set list. I mean, people might have gone along for What's New Pussycat, but they got this whole other Tom that they probably weren't aware of.
1: Yeah. Oh, it amazes me, let's be fair here, that a lot of singers show the wear and tear of time. I mean, everyone loves Paul McCartney, but his voice isn't what it was, but you'd still go along and see him because he was a Beatle. But someone like Tom Jones' voice is as pure and as strong as it's ever been.
20: Oh, absolutely. Tom's voice, even Engelbert at 90, sounds really, really strong. And Russell Morris, who recently retired as well, and Russell just went out on top. He'd, battled for maybe 50 years in the music industry, then suddenly puts out these three blues albums. They give him a whole new audience and life in the industry. He finds somebody who comes along and decides they're going to back him with orchestra shows. Russell did his final show in Melbourne at Hamer Hall with a 60-piece orchestra. That was his swan song, and he actually left. He's a very healthy man.
1: Yeah.
20: There's absolutely nothing wrong with him. His voice is perfect, but, you know, in his late 70s, Russell decided he wanted a quality of life, and he earned the right to do so. He left on top.
1: Paul, that's the first time I've heard of that, and I have a friend who absolutely loves Russell Morris and will be devastated to know that she will never see him perform again.
20: Look, he might do the occasional, he won't tour again, and he may record it again, but you won't see a Russell Morris tour ever again, no.
1: Yeah. Look, speaking of oldies who just don't know when to stop, Rod Stewart, I saw last week, I think it was, almost collapsed on stage. They had to give him oxygen, but then he continued on with the show. You can't stop some of these people.
20: Well, we had a similar instance, not on this AC/DC tour, but the prior one in Australia where Brian Johnson was on oxygen and he would come off stage after every song, get onto the oxygen, go back on and do the next song. I don't know how many people are aware of that, and I don't know if I'm talking out of school by saying it, but there you go. It is fact, so now you know. So, Rod doing that is, it's not unusual to coin the Tom Jones song again.
1: Yeah.
20: But Rod doing that, we have seen a few artists doing things like that. These shows are big budgets. They're big money. We're not talking the old pop shows of years gone by. We're talking multi-million-dollar productions.
1: Yeah.
20: The revenue that comes out of just one show at, say, they do a big stadium show in Adelaide, that's probably worth about $8 million in revenue.
1: Wow.
20: All up.
1: That's serious money.
20: So, we're talking a lot of money.
1: Yeah. Yeah, I take that, and you and I would certainly be performing at that rate at any age, but some of these people, you wouldn't think they needed the money. They're not doing it for the money. They must be getting something else out of it.
20: And it's a bit of a game, too, for bands like the Eagles, for instance, who they go out and they set their ticket price based on what was McCartney's last ticket selling for, what was the Stones' last ticket for, we've got to sell ours for more.
1: Is that right?
20: And to them, I'm quite close to people within the Eagles circle, and it is a bit of a game at that point.
1: A bit of one-upmanship.
20: That is the fans.
1: Yeah, it's interesting. I mean, we're talking of a legendary era spanning decades. Are there any people, on the scene at the moment that you can see still performing 30, 40 years from now?
20: Well, 30, 40 years from now, geez, you're knocking me off the list at that point. But, Peter Garrett is about to announce a tour later this week. Cole Chisel, we saw doing a big tour right around Australia. Hoodoo Gurus, I think that's the level of the oldies in Australia these days. Australian Crawl Men at Work have just announced the Red Hot Summer Show, and that's been almost at the point of sellout just on pre-sales for those two bands when that happens in October later this year. You know, Kate Sobrano probably fits in around that level as yeah. well. And then we have to get down to, I think we're out of Finger and Silverchair era, and neither of those yeah. two bands have been active since they've split up. But you could imagine that at some point, they're going to be getting on and wanting to get back and tour.
1: Yeah.
20: After we get to that, I mean, look, you're looking at bands like Jet, UMI. I was talking to Phil Jamieson of Grinspoon last week, and I said, mate, you realise you're a classic rock act now? You know, Grinspoon, who were around in the mid-1990s, yeah. are classic rock now.
1: Yeah, that's amazing, isn't it? Yeah, how the time yeah. flies. Well, we've certainly yeah. had a golden era of music, and we'll... principally talking about the 60s, 70s and 80s. Do you think we'll ever see an era like that again?
20: No. No. I can categorically say no is the answer to that. And the reason is we lived through a renaissance of music. And there was a renaissance in painting as well. You know, all these great painters, it all came out at the same time. That wasn't to say that there was never going to be any great painters again, and that's not to say there will never be any great music again. There yeah. is great music again. There are great new live acts out there, but we will never see it in that concentrated form of, you know, when you could go out to a pub in Australia and see AC/DC or Cold Chisel or Australian Crawl or Hoodoo Guru.
1: Yeah.
20: All playing in pubs, Rose Tattoo, The Angels.
1: Yeah.
20: Everyone came out of the pub era at that point. And we don't actually have that structure anymore that can create that type of band. And, you know, that's a sad thing, because while we live through an incredible era of music, we will see dribs and drabs of it moving forward, but we will never see it to the level that we had it, you know, for people of my age, you know. We were very, very lucky in who we got to see, and we're lucky that we still get to see some of them even still today.
1: Paul, we've certainly lived in the golden age of music. Thanks for your time today. Great to chat.
20: Great to talk to you, Graham.
1: Paul Kashmir, noise11.com, reminiscing about the great days of Aussie music, but in particular, Darryl Braithwaite, who at the age of 77 has called it a day.

0: Yes, Daryl Braithwaite. Julie says, my favourite CD of Daryl Braithwaite is Days Gone By. Yeah, really, he's a real talent, no question about that. Luckily, we will always have his music.
1: Stay up to date with all things Socceroos during the FIFA World Cup.
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0: Still time for your calls on 8223 0000. Catch the Interactive Lounge tomorrow afternoon with Stacey Lee and National Pharmacies discussing protection against the cold and flu season. And folks, it is here. Well, the inflation rate has fallen from 4.2% to 4%. This is what Treasurer Jim Chalmers had to say a short time ago.
9: Well, the new inflation numbers show that inflation came down again in monthly and in annual terms as well. Inflation came off quite substantially in the month of May, and we also saw it moderate in annual terms as well. This is the second consecutive month that we've seen headline inflation fall in our economy. Today's numbers are much better than what the market expected and better than forecast. Headline inflation fell 0.7% in the month of May, which is down from a rise of 0.4% in April. That means headline inflation was 4% in the 12 months to May, which was down from 4.2%. Now, we already had an inflation challenge in our economy. But the war in the Middle East is making inflation higher than it would otherwise be. You can see that the initial impact on inflation came from the conflict when it came to fuel, but we see it broadening a bit today in other areas, including most especially dwelling construction costs. And because of that, we did see trimmed mean inflation at 3.6% in the 12 months to May compared to 3.4% in April.
0: So there it is. Inflation has dropped from 4.2 to 4%. What impact will that have, if any, on the Reserve Bank regarding interest rates? Time alone will tell. GG, when is Cornsey going to release an album? He has a great singing voice. Just ask KG, Adrian. You trapped me into that one. Mark says, Chisel, Oils, Angels, AC/DC, Ice House, Rose Tattoo, etc. Seen them all. Great times. Good on you, Mark. Yeah, some great groups, no doubt about it. Steve, how you doing?
10: Oh, not bad. Thanks for taking the call again, Graham. I've been ringing you on a few occasions over the last month or so.
0: That's a pleasure.
10: I can't believe what I just heard with Jim Chalmers, though. The trim mean is still 3.6% inflation. Unbelievable, and he reckons that's great.
0: Yeah.
10: Anyway. That's not what I'm ringing about. I think you know my background, having worked in Treasury. I wanted to help Chris Bowen out. I've just got my supply charges. They're going to increase by nearly 30%. Now, that's not a surprise to me, okay? I'm not happy about it, but it's not a surprise. What I need to do is for you to do me a favour, or maybe Chris Bowen's media advisors when they're recording your program,
0: yeah.
10: And get him to have a look at the 2024 Integrated System Plan, which is for the national electricity market that was put out by EMO, you know, the Australian Energy Market Operator.
0: Yeah.
10: Now, if he actually reads that, it actually tells you that the network costs or supply charges, they're one and the same, are going to go up. Now, what they've done in that report, and most people wouldn't read it, I did. There's about 92 pages of it, but it's important you also read the footnotes because it tells you what is included and what's not included. There's a big disclaimer right at the beginning of the report that actually tells you things that they're not taking into account, and all those things such as the transmission lines that need to be built. They initially estimated, I think about 3 years ago, it was going to be about $100 million. I don't know where they got those figures from. At that time, I estimated it was going to be somewhere between $500 million to $700
0: million
10: for the supply charges.
0: Yeah.
10: I think it's actually going to be more now. Okay, so that was at least 3 years ago I did those calculations. I think it's going to be more now, which means, of course, the consumer have to pay those supply charges. Me, you, and everybody else in South Australia and Australia.
0: Exactly.
10: So that's why supply charges are going up. So I don't understand why Chris Bowen is surprised.
0: Well,
10: I really don't. All he has to do is read the AEMO report in 2024 that was presented to him.
0: Steve, I don't know that he's surprised. I just don't think he's oblivious to it. He's telling us. He's telling us on social media. There's the good news. Power prices are coming down. Maybe at his house, he's got some special deal, but I leave it open to every 5AA listener. I want any one person to tell me their power prices come down. I've been doing it for a week, Steve, and guess how many people have called up to say their power prices have gone down.
10: Okay. Lovely to talk to you, Graham. All the best.
0: Good on you, Steve. Always appreciate your call. Yeah, it just confounds me that Chris Bowen gets away with it. Gets away with it. He keeps telling us. Power prices are coming down. You know, if that's not a lie, either he's lying or he is that incompetent that he can't read a balance sheet. Maureen, good morning.
11: Good morning. I'm listening to your station as I do every morning, Graham, and I'm horrified as well. Yesterday in the post from Origin, I got paperwork to say my gas is going up and so is my electric. Going up.
0: Both going up,
11: so
0: eh?
11: How can they say they're going down?
0: Well, he says it. He keeps saying it. And, you know, it is really annoying. I mean, if it wasn't so disastrous, we'd be laughing. I mean, so this total incompetent person is...
11: Absolutely. Absolutely, Graham. But I've got the paperwork in front of me, and I just could not believe it when I took it out of the post box this morning.
0: Thanks, Maureen. Look, I've got to play this Chris Bowen thing again because I think a lot of people would say, look, Graham, you've got a set against Chris Bowen. You know, you've just got it in for him. You know, the guy's doing the best job he can, you know, and you've got it in for him. But this is what Chris Bowen had to say. These are his own words. He went on social media to tell us, in his words, good news.
12: Around the world, there's plenty of bad news. But in Australia, here's some good news. Around the world, power prices are going up. But in Australia, they've started to calm down. How? Batteries. 430,000 of them, taking cheap renewable energy from the middle of the day and using it at night. Also, record renewables, 50% now. Emissions are down 10 million tonnes, and bills are down at the same time. Emissions down, bills down, energy security up. That's Australia's good news. Share this video to make sure more people hear this good Aussie news.
0: So there we are. We're sharing it for you, Chris. And I don't know. I'm missing something. Reading between the lines. Batteries. He's saying batteries the answer. Well, there are isolated cases of people with solar panels and batteries and virtually off the grid, and their power is probably cheaper. But for 95% of the population, no, power prices are not coming down. They're only heading in one direction. Terry at Clemson. G'day, Terry.
13: Hey, g'day, Graham. Just a couple of things I wanted to talk about, if you don't mind.
0: Sure.
13: I changed my gas. I kept the gas and AGL separate, Origin and AGL totally separate, because if they give me any trouble, I was just going to change or whatever over the years, right? So what happened the other week, I decided, I'll go to AGL. So that's all right. I ring Origin. I said, what are you doing for me? Oh, not much you can do. I said, you're losing me. Then I'm going to AGL. AGL, give me $200. They're going to give me $200 for changing as well.
0: Oh, really? Wow, that sounds good.
13: Anyway, it's just as a stupid thing to say. I got a phone call yesterday. They've changed. I got a message saying, okay, your account's been changed over to AGL now. No problems. This is how much you got left or whatever. And then I get a phone call in the afternoon from an Indian lady. Says to me, hello, is this Terrence Bowen? I said, yeah, it is. She said, listen, I'd just like to say to you, I noticed you've changed from Origin to AGL. We'd like you to come back. We'll give you 11% off your supply charge. 11%, I can't remember whether it was off the total bill or the supply charge.
0: Yeah.
13: 11% and $300 to come back. I said, listen, keep your $300 and keep your 11%. I'm not interested. Enough's enough. She said, I said, no, nothing. And to talk about Bowen for a minute, I don't know whether you heard this one. Bowen's give Lynn Fox, you know, the trucking mob.
0: Yes.
13: $20 million to buy electric trucks.
0: That's right. Yes. They're right.
13: Well, don't you think it's about time somebody stuck at the Bowen? Because
0: We're trying, Terry. We are really trying. But he's a law unto himself. And, of course, Lindsay Fox is a huge donor to the Labor Party too, by the way, if you didn't know. There's a surprise. After one this afternoon, Stacey Lee takes the airwaves and she joins us now. Stacey, how are you?
14: Hello, Graham. I'm good. How are you?
0: Good, thanks.
14: We're talking about electricity bills this afternoon because a lot of people are getting their new prices. Change costs. So I'll have Sally Tindall on from Canstar. We've got your step-by-step guide.
0: Yeah, she's brilliant.
14: What's the first thing you do when you get your new bill? And then how do you compare them properly? Because the new prices don't come into play until the 1st of July. So if you do a comparison right now, are you comparing apples and apples or are you comparing apples and oranges?
0: Oh, right. Yeah, that's a good point.
14: So
0: yeah.
14: We'll talk to Sally about all of that. She'll have all of the answers for you. We're also talking about councils. Apparently, your local council can just change your address.
0: Sorry?
14: Yes.
0: Change your address?
14: Yes. It's happened to a woman in the Gawler Council area. Mm. She just received a letter in the post one day saying, you are now no longer number 50, you are 52A.
0: Is that right?
14: Yes. So how can this happen? We'll talk to the CEO of the Gawler Council about how it works. Is there consultation? What does the council need to do? Because now this woman needs to change her address everywhere.
0: Wow. Good on you, Stacey. Stacey Lee coming up this afternoon after one. That's it for today. Thanks for your company. Back tomorrow.
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14: Sunny today in 16. 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
22: The Everly Brothers and Roy Orbison in concert, starring the Robertson Brothers and Dean Bourne. Her Majesty's July 30.
14: A coroner has found the death of a nine-month-old baby girl was preventable and several government departments made significant errors. Kobe Shepherdson was murdered by her father in April 2021 when he jumped off the Barossa's Whispering Wall while holding her. It happened on the day he had his non-contact order varied to allow him contact with his daughter after being released from jail for domestic abuse. The acting deputy state coroner made several recommendations, including the prisoner telephone service be reviewed to prevent domestic violence victims being contacted illegally. The Albanese government claims One Nation would strip people of paid parental leave if the minor party ever gains power. Michael Packey reports.
23: From July, new parents will be able to access 6 months paid parental leave funded by taxpayers at the minimum wage. This is a four-week improvement on the previous government scheme. Social Services Minister Tanya Plibersek says it's a major reform which would be at risk if One Nation or the Coalition came to power.
24: We need to protect what we already have.
23: One Nation leader Pauline Hanson maintains she supports parental leave but is worried businesses could be forced to supplement existing arrangements even if they can't afford it.
25: The cost to business these days is extremely hard.
23: The government argues its PPL measure, along with increases to other family tax benefits, will help households with cost of living pressures.
14: Australia's inflation rate has come down 0.2% and now sits at 4% for the year to May. The cost of housing, food and transport increased, but prices for other goods and services were lower. Two dead seabirds discovered on SA's west coast have sparked fears H5 bird flu has spread here. SARDI chief vet Dr. Skye Fruin says it'll be some time before the test results are known.
1: Specialists in the lab need to assess those birds. They've obviously been found dead, so it is possible that we won't be able to get good quality samples. We'll still, of course, be trying to get the best samples we can and get results out to the public as soon as we're able.
14: A recall alert has been issued for more than 5,000 Chery vehicles across Australia. A manufacturing defect on Tiggo 8 Pro models could cause the brake fluid pipe to become damaged and leak. The affected vehicles were built between 2023 and 26. Aussie music legend Darryl Braithwaite is calling time after six decades in the music industry. The 77-year-old has returned from a residency on an Arctic cruise and says performing live was increasingly a physical challenge.
2: After the third gig, we finished with the horses and then went off and the place went wild. And I asked Richard, my keyboard player, I said, what can we do after that? He said, well, you forgot, how's that? I said, so we went back on and did that, and it was just amazing. And then after that, I thought, it's time to give it up.
14: Now, turning to 5AA Sport, Sam Mitchell's again batted away questions about his coaching future at Hawthorn. Eddie Summerfield has details.
3: Tasmania in the market for a new coach, Sam Mitchell, dismissing talks of a move to Tasmania.
4: There's a big difference between taking a phone call, which it's rude not to, and discussing coaching other team.
3: The Hawks have an opening round rematch with the Giants on Friday night. They'll be without Josh Weddle, who's been suspended, while Connor Nash and Jack Gunston are still overcoming injury. A chance for payback for a 27-point loss.
4: We weren't ready for the Giants on that day. Is it about righting that wrong? Partially.
3: The Hawks coach also addressing reports the AFL is considering cutting list sizes. He'd instead like them opened up.
14: Meantime, Port and the Crows have their main training sessions today ahead of Saturday night's showdown. At the FIFA World Cup, Matt Leckie has been ruled out of the Socceroos clash against Paraguay on Friday with a hamstring injury. Cristiano Ronaldo has silenced his critics with a brace as Portugal defeated Uzbekistan 5-0. England star Harry Kane says he was disappointed not to win the game against Ghana after being held to a goalless draw. And Croatia defeated Panama 1-0. Now checking 5AA traffic.
5: There's an incident to watch out for in Clearview on Grand Junction Road near Hampstead Road. Take care driving past. In Virginia, crews continue works on a burst water main on Anglevale Road near Baker Road, and urgent sewer works continue in Hillcrest on Foster's Road near Yellen Street. Want to feel like a big deal? 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Adelaide's most accurate traffic on 5AA.
14: To the weather, sunny and 16, mostly sunny tomorrow, 17. 17 also for Friday and Saturday, then cloudy and 16 for Sunday. At the moment, 16 on 5AA, always Adelaide.
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6: Hi, everyone. Welcome once again to Conversations. My guest today is Yelena Dokic, and we've known her story. I mean, it should be a story of triumph, you know. A young lady escapes with her family from war-torn Yugoslavia, settles in Australia, becomes one of the world's great tennis players. But her life played out so publicly. Her relationship with her father was toxic, and only Yelena knew what that relationship was like. And in her memoir in 2017, the book called Unbreakable, all was revealed, the sort of things that we suspected and but didn't really know. And Yelena had to expose that. And she's lived a difficult life from time to time. In tennis, she gave up tennis, but she's back commentating. She's back coaching, and she's released a second book called Fearless. And the publicity about the book said, this book is about starting at the bottom and building yourself back up. Yelena opens up how she survived trauma and heartache. Mm-hmm. She joins us now. Yelena Dokic, thanks so much for your time.
26: Thank you for having me. Thank you.
6: after the first book, it was interesting. When you released your first book, your quote was, it was the best day of my life.
7: Mm-hmm.
6: Why?
7: I feel like I finally told my story. I was raised, I was taught, and I was always told and trained to be silent and to keep silent. And that's how I start Fearless. To anyone who's read it now, knows how I start this second book. It was not to say anything, and don't you dare say anything. So that is how usually I say all the bad things. They thrive with control and silence. And I was taught to do the same. And I was very scared and afraid of my father. And Unbreakable, which is now, exactly 6 years on from Fearless, was the best day of my life because I told my story. And I was able to share that. And I didn't realize just how much weight would be lifted off my shoulders and that the healing would begin with Unbreakable and that I would start kind of realizing all the trauma that I was actually dealing with and going through by actually sharing my story. But also why I say it's the best day of my life is not just for myself. It was for others because I saw the impact. I say at the end of Unbreakable, if it changes one person's life, it's mission accomplished. And I think it's definitely done that. And that's why it's also been life-changing to see what sharing our stories and speaking up can do. It's the beginning of healing, but also the normalizing of the conversation and removing the shame and stigma around so many things that I talk about, which includes domestic violence and mental health and child abuse. To see it make such a big impact, there's your reason for why it's the best day of my life.
6: Look, we'll cover all of that because, I mean, your life story is fascinating in itself, apart from the relationship with your father and indeed your mother. But I was intrigued when you went in the introduction to the book. You say, when I first retired from tennis, I found myself in the pits of depression quickly and suddenly. I can see in hindsight, a traumatized young woman with little to aspire to, having been forced to leave the game I loved and the career I loved.
7: Mm-hmm.
6: When you look back on that, I mean, could it have been different? Did you have to leave the game you loved?
7: Yeah, I did. I had a lot of injuries and my mental health was not in a good place. I was dealing with depression and anxiety for a very long time and trauma as well, PTSD. And, just doing that for so long. When I retired already, I was dealing with it for more than 10 years and I was really starting behind everyone else on tour. But also it was starting to take a toll on my mental health and it was starting to take a toll on my body and injuries as well.

0: sudden stops, and you need to kind of go into normal life, and that's not easy. And especially because my whole identity, just like probably every other professional athlete understands this, was tennis. It was what I've done my whole life. So to go from that and all of a sudden go, okay, what do I do now? And where do I go from here? How do I even discover who I am, what I want to do, what I'm good at? It was tough. It was really tough. So for me to be where I am today, to be a commentator, to be a motivational awesome. Speaker, and be on the speaking circuit, to write two books as well, it's just unbelievable. It gives me so much joy. But I think that's also what Fearless is about. You mentioned it earlier on. It is starting from the bottom again and building yourself up. You sometimes do that a couple times in life. And I think I'm probably proof for that. So I want to be kind of a living proof that you can do anything, and that you can, that there is hope, and that you can do anything you want.
1: Well, you were smiling as you said that, and it's good to see you smile. The story is intriguing. The little 6-year-old in war-torn Yugoslavia, you pick up a tennis racket. Why? How?
0: Father was, he really liked Monica Seles and Steffi Graf, and he was inspired by the 1989 French Open semifinal between the two. And, that's when he bought me my first tennis racket when I was six. And, got me on the tennis court, and I loved it. I love tennis straight away. I always have, and I say I always will, no matter kind of what happened and what I went through, because, that's something that's got nothing to do with the sport. That's my father. So, I love tennis. I love everything about it. I was always quite energetic and competitive as a kid. It was a perfect sport for me. To this day, I love it. I love talking about it. I love commentating. Anything that has to do with tennis, I absolutely love. And, it's a shame that for me, tennis came with a lot of abuse, because as soon as I started playing at the age of six, my father became very abusive, especially physically and emotionally, and it continued from there, and it just got worse, which is a shame when you love something so much and you get to get the opportunity to do it as a kid, and you're pretty good at it, and you continue doing it, and you're winning, and you're getting better and better. And I kind of feel like that experience was really taken away from me throughout my whole career. But that's okay. I feel like there's a reason I'm here today to be able to tell that story and help others in that situation.
1: You described the abuse. I mean, what's going through your mind as a young girl as you're growing up and your father's being so tough on you? I mean, a lot of parents of sporting prodigies are tough. There's no doubt about that. But it went beyond that, by the sound. What's going through this little girl's mind when you're being abused by your father?
0: Oh, it's, I always say it's one thing to be to be a little bit tough, but there's a big difference between tough, which you will even have coaches being tough and trying to really show the right values to the athlete or to the kid, but there's a big difference between abuse. So for me, I straight away realized that tennis equals abuse and that tennis comes with abuse. I detail that in Unbreakable and really go into detail about what that looked like at one stage, also being kicked and punched in the head after a loss and being unconscious, to a lot of the beatings with the belt where I was fully bleeding and my back was covered in bruises. And I could go on and on and on, because this literally went pretty much for every single day of my life from the age of six to the age of almost 20. So, very tough to have that kind of I can't even call it a relationship, but to have that kind of a parent or to have that kind of a, father. And at the same time, I was good at tennis and I loved it, and I was getting better. But he also, at one stage in the middle of kind of between 6 and 20, he started drinking heavily, became even more abusive. And for me, a lot of the time as well, which I explain and I break up, it was the embarrassment and the things that he put me through. It was the things that he used to say to me that have left scars. So it was important for me to tell that story. Unbreakable really is my memoir and my autobiography, but I did not leave one thing out or told it as good as you can in writing. And I felt like that was really important for people to see what that looks like, but also to help others that have been in that situation to feel like they have a voice and someone is speaking for them. That's why it was important to show and to tell the story in full.
1: That's why I found it.

0: Sad. I mean, little kids need love. Did you have someone you could lean on and could give you that affectionate
1: Oh, I
0: support?
1: can't even really say that there was love there, to be honest, if I look back on that. A difficult one with my mother as well, because she had my father's side and my father's back in that whole thing as well, even after I left home at 19. But very, very difficult and a very difficult kind of family dynamic, because I didn't have a lot of family. And the one person that kind of I was extremely close to, which was my grandfather, died in the war. So when I was still very, very young. Very, very tough, that family dynamic. But to be honest with you, a lot of them are like that, unfortunately. And it has happened in the past, and unfortunately, it still happens.
0: We need to take a break, Yolanda. I mean, you know, the political situation and the turmoil in those Baltic states cause you to escape and come to Australia. That's a fascinating journey in itself. So look, we'll talk about that. We need to take a break. Yolanda Dokic is my guest, folks. Her new book is called Fearless. It can be brutal reading at sometimes, but there's a lot of self-help in there. Back shortly.
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0: Yolanda Dokic is my guest, folks. Her new book is called Fearless, Finding the Power to Thrive, and it's about starting at the bottom and building yourself back up. If you just tuned in, Yolanda talked about her early days and her relationship with her father. It's like a six-year-old prodigy, but harshly treated by her dad. But the political situation in your native country was difficult, and you were able as a family to escape. What are your memories of that?
1: So we escaped basically overnight from when the war erupted in 1991, and we went from Croatia, which is where I was born, and went to neighbouring Serbia, where the situation, obviously, the whole war and everything was happening in Croatia, which was invaded. So we went to Serbia. We stayed there for 3 years, really tough. Like, we lived in really tough conditions. We barely had food to eat and heating in winter and water. And my brother was actually 3 months old. He's 8 years younger than me. So it was extremely tough. And then 3 years after that, I continued playing tennis there, but 3 years after that, we got an opportunity to come to Australia as refugees again. So at the age of 11, came to Sydney. And I'm really, really blessed that Australia became a home and that I can call myself an Australian. And
0: could you speak English at the time?
1: No, I couldn't. No, I had to learn. I didn't speak a word of English, so I had to learn English.
0: What was that like for a young lady?
1: Oh, it's tough when you're an 11. When you're 11, and also again, like we slept on the floor. We didn't have much. My brother was even younger. He was still only 3 years old. And yeah, to come over to a new country, I think as kids you adapt quicker than adults. But it was tough. Look, it is a very different culture to where I was born and where I grew up. But for me, actually, I was bullied at school. I was bullied in a tennis community. I wasn't accepted. But at the same time, for me, it's interesting because I loved Australia and I learned English really quickly. And by the time a couple of years passed by and I started representing Australia, even on the junior scene, yeah, I absolutely, absolutely loved it. I felt a real connection to Australia. I think it was the fact that I was, as a kid, especially when you're going through all of these traumatic events, I was so grateful that I was able to actually find a home that was not where there was no war, where, you know, I could actually start over again. And Australia provided that. So, you know, when you're seeing the horrific scenes of what war can do, I saw my first dead body when I was 8 years old. So when you come to a country that provides you safety, yeah, there's something special. And I felt that connection straight away. I learned English very, very quickly. And from there.
0: How did you learn English so quickly? Because
1: I don't know. I picked it up very quickly. I was in classes, though, early on. I was in a special class with other kids that didn't speak English, because I think at the time there was kids and families coming from all over the world to Australia. I think like there always is, because Australia is so multicultural, which is great. And I was in a special class, but I picked it up very quickly. And like I said, like from that very first moment to hear Australia next to my name and to see it was very special for me, because Australia provided something for me that I never would have had. Who knows where I would be, and even my brother, if it wasn't for Australia, and if we would even be here.
0: Was tennis a conduit of acceptance? Did that help you integrate into our society?
1: Well, it was hard for me actually to talk about that in Unbreakable because, again, I love tennis so much. And I was, I was a great competitor and I ended up straight away winning a lot. But I wasn't accepted in the tennis community. And to even overhear from, you know, one of them, I call it tennis mothers, from one of the kids that they wish we would go back to where they came from was not easy. And it was a bit of a struggle, but I kept going. You know, I always kind of hoped for the best and I kept fighting. And I think that also, in a way, as much as it wasn't easy, it made me stronger. It made me tougher, not just on the court, but in life as well. And it also actually made me, I think, as an example of what I didn't want to be, and as an example of kindness that I didn't have. And that's also a big reason for my story. I'm talking as someone who knows what I didn't have, who didn't have that help, and who knows what would have helped. And that's where I come from with Fearless. I want to be able to say, okay, as a victim or survivor, and even going past that, where I am now, turning a corner, is, okay, this is what we need. And we do need role models. We need examples. We need people that we can resonate with. So I don't feel like I had any of that. And that's, if I can provide that for even one person out there, yeah, it's all worth it for me. That's why I do what I do today.
0: You have to go through a system, though, as a junior tennis player, don't you? I mean, you enter tournaments and you go through the process, and then you find yourself in 1998. You win the US Junior Girls Open. I mean, was the improvement rapid?
1: Yeah, the improvement was happening. I mean, you win a junior Grand Slam at 15 and, only a few months after that won the Hopman Cup with Mark Philippoussis, got to the third round of the Australian Open, not juniors, the actual Australian Open. And then at 16, the next year, Wimbledon quarterfinals, beating Hingis as a qualifier, who was world number one. So, yeah, the improvement I think I had a really kind of also natural talent for the game, on top of the fact that very early on I was a really great competitor as well, and going out there. And I think I was actually quite brave as a person, or as a kid at the time, and as a player as well. That's probably what you get from those days, that I was very courageous. So, yeah, I think those couple of things combined with it all, I had a really rapid ascent from juniors into the pros as well.
0: As brutal as he was, he must have been a reasonably good coach, your dad, if you develop so quickly. I mean, does he get any credit for that? Does he deserve any credit?
1: I think he made some good decisions when it comes to my tennis. There's no doubt about that. And he was open to getting some other coaches on board to help, and knowing that, maybe, you know, that he didn't know a lot of those things when it comes to also professional tennis and hiring ex-players that are good coaches, like Tony Roach and like Leslie Barry as well. And, I think some of those decisions were good, and he knew when to do that. What he did also well was he learned from them, so that he could because we didn't have, obviously, couldn't afford a lot of things. So he was coaching me, and we would go out there on the court. So he listened a lot, and he would learn a lot about the game. And that's where then he would be able to kind of, when they weren't working with me, he would be able to kind of step on the court and work with me on that. So, yeah, he understood, I think, also sport as well, quite a bit, mm-hmm. and what was needed. But at the same time, you know, all of that, it kind of falls in the background, in the shadow, because of all the extreme abuse, again, which I describe in Unbreakable, from not allowing me to eat to having to run 11 kilometres as a young kid in 40-degree heat from, you know, past Bankstown to Fairfield to, a lot of the embarrassing things I went through with him. So it's some of those, it's literally one in a million. But, did he know things and what I needed as a player in that moment? Yes. Did he also, pretty much, did I almost take my own life, and was my tennis career definitely cut short because of a lot of the things that I went through because of him? Absolutely.
0: Yeah, well, you touch on that in Fearless. There's no doubt about that. But as a young developing teenager, was his abuse obvious to other people around you at that stage? Was he able to hide that?
1: I always say that that's not a question for me to answer. I know what went on. I know when it went on. And did some people know? Absolutely. Did some people see it? Absolutely. But who knew and what was obvious and how much they knew? I always say I don't think that that's a question for me. I think that's more for others to ask themselves. But I also, I don't go back to that and look at all this as blame. I also, both of these books, especially Unbreakable, I say it's also not about retribution or righting wrongs. It's also not about my father. This is about telling my story and about wanting to make a change, wanting something to change and wanting to normalize the conversation around this and wanting to remove the shame and the stigma of people that want to talk about it to help themselves heal as well, because there are so many out there, including in tennis, that I know of. So this was never, about him. This was also never about anyone else, but it was about showing what happened and certain mistakes, that were perhaps made, and how to actually make sure, though, that it never happens again. And that's what I'm about today, and that's what I stand for. That's what I want my legacy to be.
0: You've always seemed so tough to me, Elena. We need to take a break. We'll discuss, but I suspect there's a fragility there too that we might talk about when we come back after the break. Elena Dokic is my guest, folks. Her new book is called Fearless, Finding the Power to Thrive. Back shortly.
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0: My guest today is Yelena Dokic. She's talking about her new book, Fearless, which is a sequel, I suppose, follow-up to her best-selling book, which was published in 2017, Unbreakable, which, I mean, just detailed the horrific experience she had as a junior tennis player and growing through the ranks and her relationship with her father. Fearless is more about surviving that. Goes into the depths of despair to which Yelena has sunk through different reasons, but also gives you the means and the methods and the resources to perhaps help. In fact, the last chapter is about resources, about where you can turn to if you find yourself with similar mental health issues. But I'm intrigued in the journey. I mean, in 1988, you win the US Junior Girls Open, as we said. The thing that was so exciting, when you go to Wimbledon, you beat Martina Hingis as the number one ranked player in the world, and you're a qualifier, and you beat her. Can you relive that moment for us?
1: Yeah, it's special. I still remember the feeling, and I remember the match, and I actually still remember a lot of the points and a lot of the shots, and I remember the crowd reaction as well. I remember how shocked the crowd was when I won the first set. You could just hear it and feel it in the air. It was special. It was something that really will stay with me forever. It's still to this day is one of the biggest upsets in Grand Slam history in general. So, yeah, special moment. Yeah, it just does still, though, come with a bit of that sadness because of my father's reactions to even my wins, which were not, you know, not much.
0: Wasn't he happy? Yeah. Wasn't he excited for you?
1: No. And that was tough for me, because I, even matches like that, when you look over and you don't see that pride, or you don't see that happiness, and you don't see, I even said earlier that I feel like there was no love. And, you know, it might be hard to believe for people that, you know, maybe haven't experienced that, or, you know, people that have been through domestic violence and family violence and child abuse know exactly what I'm talking about. But, you know, not celebrating birthdays, not acknowledging them, always being really unhappy and dark, being extremely abusive. Yeah, it's not easy even when you have those big wins. And I have one of my hardest moments the following year at Wimbledon when I made the semifinals. I was still only 17, and he was so disappointed in me losing, you know, in the semifinals of a Grand Slam as a 17-year-old, that he didn't allow me to come back to the hotel and home. I had to sleep on the grounds of Wimbledon. So you asked me, wasn't he happy after the Hingis win? And there's your answer when it comes to being happy for making a semifinals of a Grand Slam. No, I end up having to sleep on the grounds of Wimbledon as a 17-year-old and trying to hide in the corner somewhere. And you've just accomplished this really big result. Plus you're really, really young still. So that's how extreme and how unhappy and dark and abusive he was. That those were the extremes.
2: Yeah. I've heard you talk about that, where you had to sleep in the players' lounge until somebody came and found you. But but there was a strength there. I mean, you never, unless you did it behind closed doors or in private, did you resort to tears? Did it ever break you to that stage where you've dissolved into tears?
1: Look, I was strong. I think I always was. And I think when you go through war and you're a refugee twice, plus you're living with that situation at home, I always say we are a lot stronger than we think we are. And often that when we get put into that situation or certain situations that are really hard, only then do we discover our strength. But I shouldn't have had to be strong. Certainly not as a kid. I should have been, should have been loved. But, look, I think ultimately, at the same time, though, my mental health, you know, it paid a price, because that amount of trauma and that amount of, you know, even fear of my father, and even when I left home at 19 and he continued to make my life really difficult, and that includes with the media, which, to be honest with you, and I say this in Unbreakable and I say this whenever I talk about the whole situation, is for me, I actually felt like no matter how hard and how difficult and extreme the abuse was, for me, the really hard part was my reputation, and it was my relationship with the media and with the public as well, which I kind of feel like he ruined for me because of his outbursts. And I was never given the opportunity. People didn't get to know me as a person and as a player. That was what was really difficult for me. And I think, my mental health took a turn because of all the trauma, but also because of that, I felt like there was no way out. I felt like no one understood me at the same time. And that's why a lot of the media, when Unbreakable came out, did apologize. I'm really grateful for that, because no one for a second stopped to think, you know, there are two really young kids going home with this person. Don't forget, my brother was even 8 years younger. You know, he was a punchline and a joke, my father. That's what they made of him and how they wrote about it. A lot of them did interviews with him when he was really drunk and aggressive. So for me, that was hard. And also, even when I left home at 19, I was never really able to, I don't think I was ever given a chance to actually separate from him. I never had an outburst myself. I continued just to play tennis. And still everyone just kept talking about that and kept going back to it and reminding me of it and not giving me the opportunity to show, and I guess I would say even shine, as the person that I am on the court and off the court. So that was really difficult for me. And I'm really grateful, I have to say again, the media has been amazing since the release of Unbreakable. And I have a lot of friends in the media today. And, a lot of them kind of wrote amazing articles. And I will say I'm glad for that realization. But that's what actually at the end Unbreakable and Fearless is about. There's a lesson on how not to treat situations like that. And when you maybe see that something's wrong. So if one person or one person in the media or anywhere else learns something about my story and about my book, I'm the happiest person in the world.
2: I think the story's out there now. What impressed me about you in that time when your father was creating and getting so much negative publicity was that you stood so firmly beside him and seemed so supportive of him, like loyal to him. How hard was it to do that?
1: Well, if I wasn't, I would get beaten. And I would, who knows how badly. So I didn't really have a choice. But then you ask yourself, when I left home at 19 and I was on a tour and was my own person, did I stand behind him and have his back? No. But did anyone write about that? No. So I kind of feel like, you know, when people say, oh, she stood behind him, I was 15. I was 16. I was 14, made to go into press conferences and say all of these things. And also, you know, I see some of those pictures and some of those videos even today. Did I look happy? Did I look I enjoyed supporting him? Absolutely not. It was actually the opposite. A lot of the times I was in tears almost, and a lot of the time you could see the fear on my face and how sad I was and how scared I was. So, yeah, I didn't have a choice, and that's what actually domestic violence is about. That's what family violence is about. That's what abuse is about. That's why I start Fearless the way that I do. You know, if you look at the first couple of sentences, and you have it right there, that's what it's about, and that's what I wanted to show what it is and how we're treated, and why people and young people that are abused, especially I think women and girls, why we have so much trauma. Because if I said anything, he constantly said that he would kill me.
2: You're talking about how it starts. It says, don't you dare say anything to anyone. Don't you dare say anything because I will kill you.
1: Yeah, it's as simple as that.
2: How terrifying was that for a young lady?
1: Oh, it was very scary. And I you know, I look at myself in pictures when I was younger today, and I can see that. I can see that fear, and I can see that how scared I was, and I can feel it as well. But that's okay. You know, I say onwards and upwards. That's what Unbreakable was about. It was about telling my story to shed light on a lot of those things and show what that's like. And Fearless, this is different. This is turning a corner. This is where I am today. This is how, you know, I went from victim to survivor to now thriving. I do say the book is called Fearless, but the subheading is, you know, finding the power to thrive. And that's what it's about. I can definitely say that I'm thriving today, and it's about how I got here. And it is how to have that resilience, how to have that courage, how to ultimately be fearless. I do talk about more things that I've kind of discovered about myself, including an eating disorder and my mental health diagnosis. But at the same time, if you really read the book carefully, you will see that also the second part of the book, and that's what I wanted, is very hopeful, very encouraging. I talk about a lot of important things that have helped me get through it, which is mainly no hate, no resentment. It's all about accepting the circumstances, how you deal with adversity moving forward. And a big one at the end, you talked about the resources. But before the resources, there's a letter of hope that I wrote. And that is very important, because that's for everybody out there that might be going through something. And ultimately, I do want this book to be a book of hope. Unbreakable was telling that story. Maybe a lot of people felt like, oh, I'm here, I'm standing, but have I really, you know, started to actually heal and thrive? And the answer now is yes, with Unbreakable, or after it came out, I did, but that was only the beginning, and now I'm here. Now I am.
2: Yelena Dokic is my guest, folks. Her new book is called Fearless, Finding the Power to Thrive. There's still lots more to come. Back after the break.
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2: My guest on Conversation is Elena Dokic. If you just tuned in, we're talking about a new book called Fearless, the sequel to Unbreakable, and exposes all the turmoil and trauma that she's been through with her relationship with her father. The interesting part that I found, you earned millions and you talk about having to sign, you know, the money you earned and the ranch that you had in America over to your dad virtually and some of your future earnings. I mean, why would you do that?
1: I knew that my father was always motivated by money. That's what it was about. And I just wanted peace, to be honest. And I thought that, that would be it. But it's also, you know, abuse. And especially when it comes from a young age, that's what it comes with as well. It's financial abuse. Even before that, he controlled it all. And especially when I was underage. So, yeah, that's unfortunately another part of abuse and domestic violence that people actually we don't talk about a lot. And it was the same for me as well. And originally, kind of when I was in a way saying that I wasn't happy with the situation, he said, no problem. And I described that in Unbreakable. You can go, but you sign everything over to me. Of course, he didn't leave me alone. And I still to this day say I'm more than happy to always sign everything over to him just to leave me alone and just for me to go off and live a life that was normal, that had no abuse. But of course, and I didn't know it at the time, that was never going to happen. And he wasn't going to leave me alone, and he didn't. So, yeah, that's another big part of abuse. Financial abuse comes with it as well. But for me, you know, to be honest, it's not – I've been able to – you know, I talk about that in Unbreakable as well. I've been bankrupt. I've been able to, at the same time, you know, that was multiple times, I've been able to rebuild. But also it is a tough one, though, and it is a big part of domestic violence where that's why a lot of people and a lot of especially women and young girls go back to an abusive home within – you know, 4 to 8 weeks of leaving, 90% go back because of that, because of the financial abuse and not being able to start over. And I talk about that very often, and I talk about that, you know, very loudly because it is so hard to start over, especially I know women with kids as well, 10 times harder. So, you know, abuse and family violence and domestic violence comes with a lot of issues, a lot of problems on top of the abuse. There's a lot going on even when you decide to leave.
2: Do you have a relationship with your father at all? Do you speak to him?
1: No, I haven't spoken to him in a very long time.
2: Your mother and he separated?
1: Yes.
2: Do you have a relationship with your mother?
1: Yes. So with my mum, that was a tough one for me because I always felt like, if I had one parent or support of one parent, not even so much during that childhood part, because I understand that's a tough one because she was also abused by him, nowhere near like I was, but, he was like that towards her before he started being really abusive to me when I started playing tennis at six. So she lived with that. She, in a way, accepted that. But when I left, I thought maybe that she would live with me or that I would have that support, and I didn't. She took my father's side. So that was very tough for me. And also, I feel like if I had one parent at the time would have made a big difference. I think leaving home and everything I had to deal with from there would have been a massive difference, would have been a lot easier if I had one parent. But I tried to understand her reasons for it a little bit, which was she grew up without parents. She lost her parents very early on when she was very young. So she was raised by her sisters, and she always wanted me and my brother to live in a home with both parents. And I think in the end, she had this idea that was never going to, kind of happen with a person like that. I don't think in the end that she knew how to leave or even maybe perhaps wanted to. And it's very complicated when you're in that situation for decades, which is what she was. She was in that situation for more than two decades. But we have a good relationship today. We've come a long way. We've had some very, very tough conversations, obviously. I don't think she ever really actually knew or in a way understood or looked at it from my perspective until she read Unbreakable. And that's where I think a little bit kind of things hit home for her. But we have a good relationship today, which is important, and the last couple of years especially. And I'm really happy about that. I always say if someone can say sorry and, have a bit of remorse, especially in tough situations, I'm good. I'm happy to give it a go and have another, go at having a good relationship with people. And she's been able to do that, which is great. And unfortunately for my father, not so much.
2: You talk about the breakup with your longtime boyfriend. Do you hesitate about revealing that side of yourself in this book, Fearless?
1: No, I wrote a whole chapter on that. I felt like it was really important because, unfortunately, most of us at one stage or another in our lives, we're going to have a long-term relationship or a marriage breakdown, unfortunately. And for me, this was massive because it came at a time after Unbreakable and when I was kind of really feeling like I was getting help and I was dealing with my trauma. And we've been together for almost 19 years. So we were together since we were 20. And I felt like I really want to talk about this because a lot of us go through it and it can feel like a loss of this life and relationship that we knew, especially if that kind of breakup was not our choice. But even if it was, it can feel like this massive change in your life, like you're leaving this relationship a life behind and you're never going to have that again. You're never going to have this relationship with that kind of with that person again. And it's all new. It's like you're starting a new life. And I discovered that. I've never even lived alone. This is the first time I've ever lived alone in my life. So, and it really felt like this loss and like I was grieving this relationship and this person where things were never going to be the same again. So I felt like it was important because it can throw you. It can really throw you and mentally as well. For me, it was crushing. I actually talk about that in the book and I almost, took my own life a few months after that happened. I felt like it was important to share that. Look, at this point, I'm an open book and I want to be raw, open and honest so that people can maybe resonate with me and maybe it will give them hope and that courage and strength to get through things.
2: How did you work through those suicidal thoughts?
1: Yeah, that's a big one for me in the book. And I talk about that getting help actually really saved my life, especially in this situation, because I felt like professionally I was thriving. My commentary and my TV career it was going really well and my speaking and my, book as well and everything that I was doing was going really well. And here I was with my private life. I was completely shattered and I had to deal with being privately here shattered, but then professionally I was so happy that my hard work and everything that I love, which includes tennis and commentary, was doing so well because I worked so hard at reinventing myself. So I had to manage these emotions that were so different.
2: You've been very outspoken about the online trolls, the abuse mm-hmm. that you've had to endure over with, which all of us endure. Anyone in the public eye these days is a target for online abuse. How did you deal with it? How did you call it out?
1: So for me, I started dealing with this a few years back, and especially during the Australian Open and during the summer, which is, you know, when we're kind of on TVs the most and, you know, it is summer. So I kind of, I went through it for a couple of years, and I felt like it was really important to call that out because as people in the public eye or people in the media, you face that, unfortunately, these days, especially with social media. So I felt like I really wanted to talk about that. I got a lot of support over the last few years, but this year at the Australian Open, when I called it out and I posted the messages that I do get and just how vile it is, people stood up, people really listened, especially the fans of the sport, everyone, whether, you know, men, women, the younger generation, the media, which was amazing. They wrote incredible articles and so much support. But I felt like it was really something that I wanted to take on and we need to take on. A lot of the time, yes, it's easy to use the block button and just sweep it under the rug. And trust me, I do use the block button. But I think it's important to address it because by just continuing saying, oh, we're not going to talk about this, we're not going to, you know, give it any more space and attention, I think we're kind of like consistently just suppressing our, you know, emotions and happiness and the fact that we shouldn't have to go through this. I'm not out here hurting anyone and neither are millions and millions of others. And I felt like I needed to take this on. And I wanted to take this on, but again, not even so much for me, but for others. I feel like I'm pretty strong and got pretty thick skin. And it was still hard to read that. And you just never know how it might affect someone. And that's what I think at the end of the day, I want people to understand. It's so easy just to sit behind a keyboard and write something, but yeah. It's actually, you know, would you say that to someone in person or should you?
2: No.
1: And like, it's just, yeah, for me, it's a massive fight where I think that also when it comes to actual body shaming, not just trolling, is that I felt like I was defined by my size and my measurements, not by my hard work or if I'm a good person or if I'm good at my job or if I try to be kind to people. It didn't matter. For trolls and for other people, it was basically what size I was. That was my worth, which is crazy, not my IQ or anything else. So I wanted to really fight that. I feel like it's important not to just sweep it under the rug and go on because it's going to keep popping its head up and we're all going to continue then to go through it. And I did. I fight the trolls. I answer back. And, yeah, I've got plenty of fight in me and I will do it, but I will do it for other people.
2: It doesn't go unnoticed. There was a delightful moment in the 2022 Australian Open where Elise Cornet reduced you to tears with her compliments about that. You've still got friends on the circuit, have you not?
1: Yeah, that was a really, I mean, for her to do that after reaching her first ever Grand Slam quarterfinal and to completely just go in a different direction, and that was her moment. But to give me so much praise and say that, you know, in the middle of standing in the middle of a Labor Arena with almost, you know, full stadium of 15,000 people and to give me praise and where I am today is amazing, absolutely. And not a lot of people and players would do that. So, yeah, to this day I'm still, yeah, I don't know the emotions. Honoured, I'm shocked that she did it in a good way. And, yeah, it's just special. And a lot of players have come up to me behind the scenes as well and done that.
2: Thank you so much for your time, Yelena.
1: Thank you.
2: It's been an amazing journey that we've been able to observe from afar without really knowing the ins and outs. Your books have revealed a lot of that. The first one, Unbreakable, but the latest one takes it a step further and also is a great resource for somebody who might be suffering similar abuse or mental health issues. So thanks for the chat and good luck going forward.
1: Thank you for having me.
2: Yelena Dokic was my guest, folks. The book is called Fearless, Finding the Power to Thrive. Thank you so much for joining us.
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9: Sunny and 16 today with the 1 o'clock news. Good afternoon, I'm Mel Usher.
10: The Everly Brothers and Roy Orbison in concert, starring the Robertson Brothers and Dean Bourne. Her Majesty's July 30.
9: A coroner has ruled several government departments made significant errors leading up to the murder of a baby girl by her father. Henry Shepherdson jumped off the Whispering Wall in the Barossa in April 2021 while holding nine-month-old daughter Kobe. Both died from their injuries. He'd had his non-contact order varied that day, allowing him to take his daughter. In his findings, the acting deputy state coroner said he believed Kobe's death was preventable and pointed to failings by DCS, SAPOL and Serco, the private company in charge of the Adelaide Remand Centre. Latest data shows a drop in headline inflation as a temporary reduction in the fuel excise pushes down petrol prices. CPI has slowed to 4% for the year to May, but once the lower fuel excise is stripped from the figure, the underlying rate of inflation rises. Federal Treasurer Jim Chalmers says the result is still better than any other countries.
11: We are realistic. We're not complacent about the future trajectory of inflation, but you'd rather headline inflation coming down than going up. That's what we're seeing today. And the trimmed mean measure reflects these broader price pressures that we've identified for some time, including in our budget.
9: Opposition leader Angus Taylor says he stemmed the collapse in the coalition's support since he took over the top job. A number of major opinion polls show the coalition still ranks third behind Labor and One Nation, who are ahead of both parties. Mr. Taylor took over from Susan Lee, who quit politics after she was ousted as Liberal leader. He says the party's fortunes have improved.
12: There was a collapse happening and we've stemmed that. But I do realise, you know, people are angry and we have work to do to rebuild trust, which we had eroded over a long period of time. I completely accept that. And we're going to need time to do that.
9: Outgoing British Prime Minister Sir Keir Starmer has met with his likely successor Andy Burnham for the first time as part of his handover of power. Mr. Burnham could become the UK's new leader within weeks if no other candidate enters the Labour leadership challenge. Australian scientists claim a crater found in outback WA is the oldest on Earth. Advanced mineral dating techniques show the crater was formed when an asteroid hit Earth 3 billion years ago. Professor Chris Kirkland from Curtin University says the planet looked very different then.
14: So we know that the planet was covered by an ocean at that stage, so there's very few land masses above that ocean. And we know that there was like basalt flows, so basalt flows exploding out and coming out underneath water, just like Hawaii today.
9: And Daryl Hall of Hall & Oates fame is recovering from a kidney transplant. The 79-year-old says the operation a few weeks ago has been deemed a complete success and he hopes to be back performing in the next few months. Now turning to 5AA sport and training today for Port and the Crows ahead of Showdown 60. Both teams have selection decisions to make for Saturday's contest. Well, Sam Mitchell says he's happy as Hawthorn coach and isn't moving to Tasmania. He's out of contract at the end of next season, but is hoping to recommit. A masterclass from Elise Perry has steered Australia to a 113-run victory over Pakistan at the Women's T20 World Cup. She produced a knock of 71 from 48 balls before taking two wickets. Perry says she loved her time in the middle in Leeds.
26: I really enjoyed it, batting out there with particularly volley at the start and just getting a little bit of momentum back was really nice. And it's a great place to play cricket, so good night for us.
9: And Colombia is playing Congo at the World Cup. It is nil all late in the second half. Earlier, Cristiano Ronaldo scored twice as Portugal beat Uzbekistan 5-0. In today's other group stage results, Croatia beat Panama 1-0, while England and Ghana drew nil all. Now checking 5AA traffic.
27: There's an incident to watch out for in Clearview on Grand Junction Road near Hampstead Road. Take care driving past. Crews continue works on a burst water main in Virginia on Anglevale Road near Baker Road and urgent sewer works in Hillcrest on Foster's Road near Yellen Street. 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Adelaide's most accurate traffic on 5AA.
9: The 5AA forecast, sunny 16 today, mostly sunny tomorrow 17, Friday mostly sunny 17 and 17 again on Saturday. Right now it is 16 degrees on 5AA, always Adelaide.
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15: Good afternoon. Happy Wednesday. It's the 24th of June and I'm Stacey with you here on 5AA through until 4 o'clock this afternoon. And I need to hear from you if you've received your new electricity prices from your provider. I haven't received my electricity yet. I've received my new gas prices and they've gone up significantly. I'm yet to do anything about it, but I absolutely will. It is on my to-do list. And I know that for so many people, it's a little bit overwhelming to know what to do and when to do it. So we're going to have a bit of a how-to guide on the radio this afternoon. And it's like some of those easy-to-understand instructions. I was about to say that come with the IKEA furniture, but I find a lot of the time those instructions that come with IKEA furniture are not easy to understand. Our how-to guide today will be a lot easier than that. Sally Tindall from Canstar will be along after 3 o'clock and we will tell you what you need to do when you get your new electricity prices from your provider. It's a step-by-step guide. How can you make sure you're not being ripped off? And at the moment, we're all getting our new prices from our electricity provider and we're told a lot to compare. But should we be comparing now? Because I don't know about you, but my prices are going to change from the 1st of July. So I thought to myself, should I be comparing prices right now or should I be waiting until after the 1st of July? Because I'm assuming everyone else's prices will be changing from the 1st of July. So I'd want to be comparing the new July 1 prices at the same time. So I'll ask Sally if that's the right way to go or if it doesn't matter. Maybe all of the websites from the energy providers, all of the information has already been updated and now is a good time to compare. We'll talk to her. And if you've got a question for her, 8223-0000 is the number to call to have your say. We're also talking about menopause this afternoon. It's something that I know every time we talk about here on the afternoons program, we get lots of interest, not just from women, but from men as well. Because for men, your partner, mother, sister, whoever it might be, goes through it and you are along for the ride. Today, we're talking about asthma in menopause because it's something that's not discussed very often, but women suffer from asthma at higher rates than men, actually. 61% of all adults living with the condition are women. And so asthma in relation to menopause has not been discussed very much. So Asthma Australia wants to change that because apparently the impacts that you can have from asthma change throughout your life as a woman, and it could change when you hit menopause and when you're experiencing menopause. And I know there's a lot of women out there listening thinking, oh my God, just one more thing. You know, you've already got energy levels, you've already got hormones, you've already got temperament issues, and now I've got to worry about asthma during menopause as well. But I think it's really important to have these discussions about these issues that can pop up for some people ahead of time. So if you do experience menopause and you notice changes in your breathing or you notice your asthma getting better or worse, more to the point, you know that it can be attributed to that and also get some tips on what you can do about it. So that's a really important conversation to have this afternoon as well. And then we'll head to the Adelaide City Council. The good old Adelaide City Council, because I think for a while now they have just seemed to be a bit anti-development. Every time you hear from, it feels like anyway, every time you hear from someone in the council, it's anti-event, it's anti-development, it's anti-government. Well, they hope to mend their broken relationship with the state government over events this is. They want to reset it. They want to say, all right, let's start fresh, reset our relationship with the state government. And we want to talk about being supportive of events. How about that? Being supportive of events. Wouldn't that be nice? So we'll talk to Henry Davis from Adelaide City Council. He's the one who moved this motion last night to reset the relationship with the state government We'll talk to him about what does that actually mean? How do you reset an entire relationship between the Adelaide City Council and the state government? How do you even go about doing that? So that's coming up this afternoon as well. As always, your calls are welcome on 8223 0000, or you can send me a text on 0448 08 1395. And this afternoon, I have a prize to give away every hour. I've got a double pass to the Beer and Barbecue Festival's Ultimate Friday Knockoffs on the 10th of July. So with these tickets, you'll get a ticket for you and a mate in our VIP area. We'll give you some beers. We'll chuck in some delicious barbecue food as well. So stay listening for your chance to win that double pass this hour. Next hour, you can win a double pass to go and see The Lark, which is that show we were discussing yesterday with Noni Hazelhurst. It's on at the Adelaide Festival Centre and

0: menopause. I suddenly had no monthly horrors, and that is really all. A lot of people suggest it is because I've kept really fit, but I'm not questioning my luck. Yeah, good call, Sue. Don't question it. That's really lucky for you. Well done. I'm glad that it happened that way for you, that's for sure. I know for a lot of other people, it doesn't quite happen that easily. So that's why I'm glad these conversations are being had, and I'm glad we can have these conversations here on the afternoons program. If you have any other matters that you'd like to talk about as well, I'm happy to take your calls throughout the day. So get on the phone, 8223 0000. But first up here on 5AA, there's a trial underway as part of Flinders University researching important areas of adolescent post-traumatic stress disorder. And Alice Bowie is here to tell us more about it. She's a provisional psychologist and PhD candidate at Flinders Uni. Good afternoon, Alice.
1: Good afternoon, Stacey. Thank you so much for having me on. I really appreciate it. I'm keen to have a chat to you today.
0: Yeah, no, me too. I appreciate your time because when I was looking into the chats program, it's called, I thought this was really important and I think it's worthwhile to have a discussion about it. So tell me all about it, the Child and Adolescent Treatment for Trauma and Sleep.
1: Yes, so the CHATS program, exactly, yeah, you said it correct. Basically, what we're looking into in our psychological research trial is combining two already like evidence-based treatments, so two treatments that we already know that work in the real world, putting them together in a new format to trial kind of treating both sleep and trauma symptoms in adolescents. So we do that by using two types of cognitive behavioural therapy, or CBT, as we know it better. So one targeted towards sleep and one targeted towards trauma or post-traumatic stress symptoms, people like to call them as well.
0: Right, okay. And so you mentioned that they're put together in a new kind of way.
1: Yes.
0: How is that?
1: Yeah, so effectively what it is it's a 10-session intervention, run by a trained psychologist, where our first four sessions tend to focus on sleep. So when I say sleep symptoms, I tend to mean sleep symptoms that are almost associated with the traumatic event or experiencing a trauma. So that might be, having nightmares or having insomnia. So the first four sessions are really sort of working on that and how we can improve adolescent sleep and kind of work through that as a team. And then the remaining six sessions, while we're still checking in on that sleep to make sure it's going well, we're focusing more on the actual traumatic event or what happened to the adolescent and really sort of, talking through it, working through those symptoms and helping almost take the stinger out, I like to call it.
0: Okay, because would it usually be flipped? Would you normally talk about the trauma or the event first and then focus on the sleep as a second focus?
1: Yeah, well, interestingly, most treatment at the moment for, trauma or post-traumatic stress disorder, PTSD, it tends to only focus on the traumatic event, which is actually really interesting because if you look at the diagnostic criteria for PTSD, the diagnostic criteria is kind of a term that we use to, see if people match criteria to be diagnosed with a mental health condition. Sleep, or interrupted sleep, is actually a huge facet of that PTSD diagnosis. But right now, sort of our first line treatment doesn't actually really focus on that or hone in on that, right? Mm. And that's really important because something called a relapse rate, or kind of like the percentage of people that might, start experiencing PTSD symptoms is far higher, if they are still having, negative sleep or still having nightmares or still not sleeping. So we've actually added in the sleep as sort of a new way to sort of go, ooh, if we target this specifically as well, can we get some good outcomes?
0: Right. Okay, interesting. Because we all know how important sleep is, but I imagine sleep problems when they're associated with trauma or PTSD, they're obviously linked. And so I'm interested to hear about how and why you'd address the sleep problems without having first addressed the trauma, doing the PTSD part secondary to the sleep part.

0: Yeah, that's a really interesting question. The reason why we've kind of got it at the start for now is, you know, one, we're starting off a trial, so we've got to put it somewhere first. But a way that I like to explain it to my clients and also, you know, their parents is that, you know, let's try and get the sleep a bit better first, right? Let's try and help these young people sleep through the night more consistently, or, you know, want to go to sleep more. Because, you know, sometimes when you've experienced a traumatic event, you might not want to go to sleep because you might have nightmares that remind you of what happened. So, you know, let's work on that. Let's help young people sleep through the night. Let's, you know, exactly like you said, like sleep is so important. So let's start getting that more regular. And then maybe we'll have a bit more brain power to tackle the tough stuff.
1: Right. Okay. So you are currently undertaking a trial and you're looking for volunteers, for people to be involved?
0: Yes. So the CHATS trial is currently ongoing, or at the very least the adolescent branch is. So that means that we're currently looking for participants to age 13 to 18 who have experienced a potentially traumatic event and have, you know, they sort of have those post-traumatic stress or trauma-related symptoms and also, you know, sleep-related symptoms as well. And then, yeah, so we've had a couple of young people come through our trial already with positive outcomes and, you know, we're looking to see if we can continue to see outcomes in more young people as well.
1: Yeah, right. And when you say, so ages 13 to 18 who've experienced a trauma or a traumatic event, how, I guess that means different things to different people. So how would you define it? Is there a definition that you're sticking with, or is it more just someone who is struggling to sleep because of an incident that may have occurred?
0: Oh, look, I completely agree. I think the word trauma and, you know, traumatic event in general has become, you know, quite a wide-reaching term these days, and it kind of depends how you look at it. So for this trial, what we're specifically looking at is that a young person meets a certain sort of symptom threshold. So how that's assessed is before we kind of get started on the trial, we give them or their carer or combined, we give them a ring and we sort of go through some questionnaires with them to sort of assess what the event is and how they might be feeling. And then we sort of go from there. So when talking about traumatic events specifically, it can be quite, you know, wide ranging. So we've got the ones that people most commonly associate with post-traumatic stress disorder, which is, you know, can be abuse, assault, you know, exposure to a war zone, you know, a vehicle accident, or, you know, another common one can be a dog bite. But, you know, we can also consider those broader events as well. You know, it might be, you know, mum and dad might have had a really challenging divorce, or there might have been a really significant incident at school, things like that. So we really encourage that if young people or their parents, you know, suspect that these young people might be significantly struggling and have sleep symptoms as well, to sort of get in contact and go through that screening process with us.
1: Okay. And then once they've done that, what else is involved in the trial?
0: Yeah. So like I mentioned before, there are those 10 total sessions of treatment. So there's the 4 sleep focused sessions and then the 6 trauma focused sessions. And within that, we've kind of got some other questionnaires and stuff as well to track people's symptoms across time as well. So we've got questionnaires that help track, you know, young people's symptoms across time, so both their sleep and their post-traumatic stress symptoms. And then we've also got some questionnaires for the carers as well, because I think it's really important to acknowledge that caring for a young person who's experienced a traumatic event and is having these symptoms, it can be really challenging, right? Because it's so hard to see the people that we care about in distress. So we've got some questionnaires for carers as well to sort of check in on how they feel like the young person's doing and also how they're doing as well. Because another, you know, optional but really helpful aspect of this study is that carers can be quite involved depending on, you know, the preference of the young person and everything like that. So we do ask that, you know, a carer can bring them to the sessions and stick around, but there's also the opportunity for carer involvement too. Okay. So we've got those questionnaires, and yeah, we've been finding it really interesting so far.
1: Yeah. And so I guess because that 10 sessions by a trained therapist, they're pretty valuable. Is there a cost involved?
0: No. So as we are a research trial and we're, you know, testing out these new therapies, one thing that we do make very clear to all of our participants at the very start is, you know, even though these approaches are evidence-based on their own, because we're putting them together for the very first time, you know, we just want to test it. So there's no costs associated with the CHATS program right now. It's completely free and completely voluntary.
1: Right. And then what happens afterwards? I guess, you know, if you're going to see a therapist privately, they would take case notes, I guess, and there'd be ongoing treatment. Can the young person involved have access to those case notes, or can they get passed on to a therapist if they want to continue talking to someone into the future?
0: Yeah, so that's like, you know, quite a complicated question, but I understand what you're getting at. You know, as a psychologist, yeah, we do write case notes based on our sessions. And, you know, the reason why we've selected the 10 sessions is because we're actually working under the current, you know, Medicare mental health care plan model. So, you know, can we see beneficial effects in 10 sessions? And, you know, lots of psychological research at current suggests that, you know, with consistent approaches that we can see those benefits in those 10 sessions. However, you know, if young people are needing support in an ongoing basis after our trial finishes, you know, we have the 10 sessions and then we do a little 3-month follow-up to check in on how they're doing. And, you know, after that, we can provide sort of individualized supports and recommendations for where people can go ongoing for support.
1: Oh, okay. Great. So there is the ability to recommend for ongoing support if they need it.
0: Yeah. So we have kind of ongoing referral options and, yeah, recommendations as well.
1: Okay. So if there's someone listening and there's a young person in their life who think might benefit from this, how can they get in touch?
0: Yes, I really strongly encourage getting in contact with our email, which is chat. CHATTS and then at flinders.edu.au.
1: So chats with a double T.
0: Yeah, chat with a double T. They can also look up the CHATS program online and then type in, you know, Flinders as well to connect it to us. And our flyer pops up. And on that, there is a QR code that people can scan and it takes you to sort of an online anonymous document where you just need to fill in a couple of details so we can get in touch as well.
1: Okay. Well, it's really interesting and I hope you can get some good results from your research, Alice. Let us know how it goes.
0: Yeah, I absolutely will. Thank you so much, Stacey.
1: Thanks for your time.
0: Perfect.
1: See you. You too. That's Alice Bowie, provisional psychologist and PhD candidate at Flinders University. And if you did want to get in touch, that email address again is chats, CHATTS at flinders.edu.au. And I'd love to hear from you as well on 8223 0000. I've got some time for calls up next. So if there's an issue you'd like to talk about, get on the phone now.
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1: Taking your calls now on 8223 0000. Nick in Coromandel Valley has called in. Hi, Nick.
11: Yasu, Stacey.
1: Yasu.
11: You've got a good producer, Jesse, I tell you.
1: Oh, yeah, he's pretty good, isn't he? Don't.
11: You're good in 5AA. Stacey, I want to make a comment about council's changing your address.
1: Oh, yes.
11: Without even let you know. Now, listen to this. I'm in Coromandel Valley East for 40 years. And a couple of years, they decided to call me my home address, Cherry Gardens. I'm not even near Cherry Gardens. And because of that, Cherry Gardens is a fire hazard area.
1: Oh.
11: And my insurance, you want me to name the insurance? No, better.
1: Better my, not.
11: My home insurance went up 95%. And I rang them and I said, oh, because you are a fire hazard area now.
1: Oh, that's ridiculous.
11: So the councils, they make me sick. I've been asking, I've been ringing Leon Biner, I've been ringing Matthew Pantelis. I would like to see one council like in Brisbane because on Kapariga Council, they got three very nice offices. They employ 1,000 people. 80% of their work is private contract. I want to know what they're doing in the office, the 1,000 people. I think if we are amalgamated, that 1,000 people, they can find real jobs, Stacey.
1: Yeah, well, we know that there's almost full employment at the moment, so there's definitely employees looking for workers, that's for sure. But see, that's infuriating, Nick. Thank you for ringing up and telling us about that, because I originally did have a chat planned this afternoon with the Gawler Council because they changed the address of a resident. This woman called Bev in the Gawler area, she was living at number 52A and she just got a letter one day in her letterbox saying, as of now, you're not 52A anymore, you are 50A. And she says, well, what do I have to do about this? I've got to change my address everywhere. Her husband and her son all live there. They all have to change their address with all of their providers for everything. And that's going to incur costs. And I originally had a chat planned this afternoon with the Gawler Council about it. But I've been told that they're not available anymore to talk to us about it this afternoon, which is very interesting. So I'm really glad that Nick rang up to tell us that story. I didn't think we would find anyone else in Adelaide who's had this happen, where a council has just announced that we're going to change your address without any notice. But if there's anyone else out there who's experienced it, I'd love to hear from you. Was there any justification made as to why that decision was made? 8223 0000 is the number to call, or you can text me on 0448 08 1395. I didn't realise that could happen. One day, like Nick, You live in Coromandel Valley East. Next day, you live in Cherry Gardens. One day, this woman lives at 52A. The next day, she lives at 50A. And apparently this can just happen. Without any consultation, without any notice, you just get a letter in the mail to say, your address no longer exists, or you no longer live at that address, you now live at this address. It's weird, if you ask me. I don't think it should be allowed to work that way. But I'd love your thoughts. 8223 0000. Got some time to take your calls next. And you're going to hear from Anthony Kalia. Now, I think Anthony Kalia is a bit of an adopted son of Adelaide. He's here all the time. He's performed here many times over the years. And his husband, Tim Campbell, is from Adelaide. So he gets here quite often. I'm looking forward to talking to him next, because he will be back in town in November for his tour. It's called the Connection Tour. Can't wait for that.
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12: Good afternoon, Mel Usher with the news headlines. A coroner has ruled several government departments made significant errors leading up to the murder of a baby girl by her father in 2021. Opposition leader Angus Taylor claims he has stemmed the collapse in support for the coalition since he took over the top job in February. Michael Caine has gotten the AI treatment, and in sport, Cristiano Ronaldo has become the first player to score in 6 consecutive World Cups. The 5AA forecast, partly cloudy, 15 today. Right now it's 17 degrees. We'll have more news at 2 on 5AA, always Adelaide.
2: It's the biggest rivalry in footy as the Crows and the Power set themselves for another epic showdown. The Crows have found form after an impressive run.
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1: Four minutes to two here on 5AA. This half hour, your chance to win tickets to the Beer and Barbecue Festival, so stay listening. But first up, Anthony Kalia is back for his Connection Tour and he will be at the Norwood Concert Hall in November. Now, I think Anthony is a bit like an adopted son of Adelaide, so we always love chatting to him. He joins you now. Hello, Anthony. How are you?
19: Good afternoon. I'm well. How are you?
1: Good, good. I
19: do like that adopted son of Adelaide. I'll take that.
1: How does that sit with you?
19: Totally fine.
1: Good, good. Now, the Connection Tour, I love this because I think that the name of a tour can tell you a lot about it.
19: Mm-hmm.
1: I'm thinking.
19: And, for me, I'm like, how do I sum up this tour and what do I feel as though that I need at the moment and I feel as though that a lot of people need? And that's like a really beautiful connection between each other. And, you know, I feel as though for me, that's what music does. It brings people together and we share one experience together. And that whole connection that an audience has for those couple hours is a really beautiful thing. And, you know, and it's an experience that I absolutely love and adore. Like for me, you know, after 23 years, my number one love is still live performance. And this tour, especially being an acoustic tour, it's even more beautiful because we get to the backbone of so many songs and it's just a beautiful way of performing because it's honest and pure.
1: Oh, I like that. So you'll just have a small band with you or?
19: Grand piano, acoustic guitar, my two BV singers and really beautiful songs. And I cannot wait because I recorded an album a few years ago called Backbone. And essentially, that's how we recorded the album. Everything was completely live, and we stripped these songs back to its core and to its heart. And there's something really beautiful about that because you experience a song completely different for the first time without all of the extra production and the bells and whistles. And you go, oh, that's the heart and soul of that song.
1: Oh, that's beautiful. Okay, so you touched on it. You've had over two decades of music. How do you even work out what to include when you're doing a show like this? Is it going to be old music, new music? Is it only your music?
19: That's probably the hardest part of putting a tour together, and it's the set list. There will be songs from all of the albums that I've done over the years, but then some of my favourites as well and some really beautiful interpretations of songs that I've interpreted over the years. And I know that from an audience perspective, there's songs that they love a lot as well. Over the years, I've experienced that because I love touring and there's something really beautiful that you can learn from your audience. That teaches you a lot about the music that you do as well. So, there'll be songs that I've written. There's songs that I'll be interpreting from other amazing artists that I have loved and adored over the years and that have influenced me as well.
1: And do you sort of get up on stage and play your set or is there talking in between? Will you sort of...
19: I love a good chat.
1: Yeah, I thought so.
19: my parents tell me off all the time. They go, more singing, less talking.
1: Did you also get that message on your report card at school? Talks too much?
19: Yeah, if he applied himself better, he would be much more productive. Yeah, absolutely. But, you know, I'm Italian. It's fine. I'm feisty. I'm, you know, the eldest out of 16 first cousins. So, you know, I had to talk and talk loud to get my voice across the table.
1: Yep. I love it. I feel the same. I'm a Greek. I have 32 first cousins just on one side. So if you're not loud or slightly controversial, you're not getting a look in.
19: Did you say 32?
1: Yeah, that's just on my dad's side.
19: Wow.
1: Yeah, I know. It's
19: your
1: crazy.
19: Your dad's side were busy.
1: Yes, he's one of nine. So, you know, when you've got nine siblings.
19: Well, laugh the party in your family, eh?
1: Oh, absolutely, yes. Yeah, but yeah. Well, what did you say? You're the eldest of 16. That's still a significant number.
19: Yeah, but not 32.
1: That's, I guess, how you got so good at storytelling.
19: Well, yeah, I do have a thing for telling a story and a long-winded story. But yeah, you'll hear a few of them
1: good.
19: In November.
1: So the last time you were performing in Adelaide, you were here for a show with your husband, Tim Campbell.
19: Mm-hmm.
1: You've chosen not to do the family affair again. Was that a little bit too much?
19: Oh, you know, I'm just taking a break from him at the moment. It's healthy in a relationship. No. this is a really... I just wanted to do this, and I'm only doing 10 shows around the country. I'm not turning it into a massive tour. And I feel as though, for me, you know, to finish off the year, this year, putting these shows together, acoustic, beautiful shows with my team, it's something that I really, really wanted to do. So it's, it's not something that, you know, I was forced to do. I actually went, no, I'm doing this and I'm only doing 10 shows and this is when I want to do it and this is where I'm going. And, there's something really beautiful about that. And I can't wait for it. I really can't wait for it because to me, I go, you know, when I think about music, you know, connects so deeply with people and it's a universal language. And, you know, as I said, sharing that experience together, it can really take you back to a moment in your life. And, you know, it's like, I sometimes I feel as though music is like a photograph in your memory, and it brings you back to a really beautiful time or a reflective time, and it can be so emotive. And in this day and age with all this craziness out there, having that connection and that beautiful connection with a room full of people, I think is something that we all need. Well, I need anyway.
1: Oh, no, for sure. I think it's a really beautiful message. And, you know, you mentioned when people go to a show or to a concert, and one of the most special things I think of is the way you can leave that performance and talk to others who were there and you all take something different out of it.
19: Mm-hmm.
1: You know, so there's a different memorable part of the show, or you take a different message, or there's something different that stands out in your mind to everyone else in the room.
19: Absolutely. You've all shared an experience, and the beautiful thing is you all walked in as strangers and you somewhat walk out not strangers because you've connected on a different level and you've experienced something together, and you can interpret it the way that you want. And that's a beautiful thing about music. And I get to do that as a job, and I'm so, so lucky to have that interaction with an audience and that connection, hence why I called this tour the Connection Tour.
1: Beautiful. I love that. And you're ending your tour here in Adelaide.
19: I am.
1: Is that so you can see some family while you're here?
19: Absolutely. I was only there a few weeks ago, actually, because my in-laws live in Adelaide, and we went for a beautiful lunch. I always love coming to Adelaide because it's like, I know I'm from Melbourne and we're known for like restaurants and so forth, but you know, between you and I, Adelaide take the cake. Like, it's you can't beat a beautiful Adelaide restaurant and service, and that's the thing. I've never had a bad meal in Adelaide, nor have I had bad service. So I always love coming to Adelaide.
1: Oh, see, we love to hear that because we think that, but it's always nice to hear it from someone else, I think.
19: Oh, totally legit. Totally.
1: Oh, I love that. Okay, any tips? What's your favourite place to go when you're here?
19: Bugazi, I like.
1: Oh, yeah.
19: And, beautiful. Yeah, I had the most beautiful afternoon at the Penfolds restaurant there a few weeks ago, and I thought that I had to go out to like be in the car forever going to the wineries, but it's not, it's literally just out in the city, and I'm like, oh my god, this is so cool. Yeah, it's just a beautiful property there. It was great.
1: Yes,
19: sorry, I'm not doing a travel series for Adelaide.
1: Well, sounds like you could. No, that's great. We love it. We love to always get we do like to hear how good we are from other people. You know, I think we all need that every now and then.
19: Good.
1: Oh, well, thank you so much for your time. Enjoy the tour, and we look forward to seeing you here at the Norwood Concert Hall on Friday, November 20. Tickets are out now?
19: They are. Thank you so much, Stacey. Have a great afternoon.
1: No worries, Anthony. You too. That's Anthony Kalia. He'll be here in November. You can get your tickets at anthonykalia.com. Okay, get on the phone now. 8223 0000 is the number to call. I've got some time for your calls next. You know what? Let's just ask what would you call a tour of your life? Anthony's picked the Connection Tour for his next performance when he comes to Adelaide later in the year. I like that idea. If you were doing a tour about your life, what would it be called? Does it have a name? 8223 0000. I'm trying to think of mine. The tour name that stands out to me, of course, is the Taylor Swift Eras Tour, because she had her different eras of each of her albums, and she sort of played three or four songs from each album, and then she had different costumes and different stage, different set up on stage as well for each one. So that one stood out to me. And I think that's what Anthony was talking about with that connection to the crowd. You know, everyone takes something different out of each performance. But if there was going to be a tour about your life, what would it be called? 8223 0000 is the number. Don't forget, I've got tickets to give away to the Beer and Barbecue Festival, so join the conversation.
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1: I love this text message from Scott. You can have different cultures, different types, and 100,000 people at a concert, and everyone sings along to the same tune, yet everyone sings it for different reasons. Music is the soul of the human being. Scott, that is beautiful. I love that, and it is so true. I think we don't all like the same music, but everyone likes music. in one way or another. There's a song that you like that you'll sing along to, that if it's on in the background, you'll turn it up. And I love that. So I'm asking you today, what would you call the tour of your life? Anthony Kalia's coming to Adelaide later in the year. And he said he thinks people are just craving connection. Well, he is at the moment. So he's called it the Connection Tour. So I thought, you know, let's throw it out there. If there was a tour named after your life, what would it be called? Marge is in Hampstead Gardens. Hi, Marge.
0: Oh, hi. How you going?
1: Good.
0: I got a beauty. I call it the Wind Across Lotto Tour. And then I'd be off.
1: Is that because you've won or because you want to win?
0: No, I want to win.
1: So you're sort of manifesting it. You're willing it to happen.
0: Yeah.
1: I like that. Well done.
0: I just want to do the other. I've done most of Australia, but I haven't done Darwin and Perth yet. I've done all the rest, but I want to do the trains, you know.
1: Oh, that would be great, wouldn't it?
0: Yeah.
1: Good call, Marge. I like that. Thank you. Keep your calls coming. 8223-0000. Best call this hour before 2 o'clock. You've got a little bit of time. We'll win a double pass to go to the Beer and Barbecue Festival, VIP tickets. Ashley's in Prospect. Hi, Ashley.
4: How are you this afternoon?
1: Good.
4: You want me to go ahead?
1: Yes, please.
4: I would say mine would be like the big day out, because every day is a full-on adventure. And last year, I was in Germany and my youngest son took me to a massive rave. Started at 11 o'clock or midnight at night. And we walked out at 6 or 7 in the morning and then went on our tour. But it was just amazing. And I love all the live gigs and the beer and barbecue festivals, like a mini big day out anyway over a few days. So many bands.
1: That it is, that's for sure.
4: Yeah.
1: I like that. And so can I ask your age, Ashley?
4: I'm nearly 58.
1: And how old's your son?
4: 21.
1: Oh, I love that. So both of you went to a rave, started at midnight and you were there till 6 a.m.
4: Yeah.
1: That's cool.
4: In Hamburg,
1: that's
4: in Germany.
1: Very
4: cool. It was amazing.
1: Cool. What a fun thing.
4: Not my cup of tea. Yeah, not my cup of tea, but I thoroughly enjoyed the music, the laser show. And when my son is older here and I'm gone to the big heaven in the sky, listening to music, he'll be able to remember I did that with my father.
1: That's it. That's what it's about, isn't it? Making memories together.
4: Yes. Amazing.
1: And so, you know what? He'll appreciate that forever. The fact that he knows it's not really Dad's thing to go to a rave, but he's doing it because he wants to be there with me.
4: Yep. And I even bought my leather look pants and a really tight shirt, and I blended in with all the hot German blokes and girls all dancing.
1: I reckon you did. I have no doubt about that, Ash. That is great. Well done.
4: It was fun. All right.
1: Good
4: on
1: you.
4: Thank you for taking my call anyway.
1: No, thanks for ringing. See you.
4: All the best. Bye-bye.
1: Bye. The big day out tour. I like that one. Although I think it's been done before. Vinny's in Grange. Hi, Vinny.
5: Howdy. How are you? Good. Enjoying the show again as usual.
1: Thank you.
5: Look, I just clicked out of my mind. We are family of the world.
1: Oh.
5: Something.
1: That's
5: just come
1: nice.
5: Out of my mind. Because so I was listening to Anthony. I thought, yeah, he's got a kind heart. That's what I like to hear, kind hearts.
1: Yeah.
5: You don't get many in this world.
1: Yeah. And that's true. That kind of goes hand in hand with the connection to her. We are family of the world.
5: Okay.
1: Beautiful.
5: Thank you, dear.
1: Thanks, Vinny. Have a great day. Let's go to Broadview now. Hello, Alf.
6: Hi, it's basically me. How are you going?
1: Good, thank you.
6: I'd call mine the Reflection Tour. This year I'll be 57. You know, I got married when I was very young, first time around at 22. Had a wonderful wife and two beautiful children. And unfortunately, the relationship ended and we separated. And then thankfully, I met another wonderful woman and had a beautiful daughter who's just turned 18. And you know, I think as a father, certainly I am far more better prepared at parenthood second time round than I was at first time round, you know, being quite young and married at 22 and having our first child when I was 26 and probably not having much life experience under my belt. So for me, life has been a bit of a reflection in terms of continually growing, continually looking at yourself, I think, and learning from others. And yeah, I think that's just me in a nutshell, I think. So just a reflection of my life.
1: That's really nice, Alf. The reflection tour sounds like it's very relevant for you. I love that.
7: Absolutely.
1: Well done. Thanks for the call. See you. That's Alf in Broadview. Let's go to Trot Park now. Hi, Tina.
8: Oh, hi. I would call my tour Stay Young Forever Tour. Because I feel as I'm getting older, there's a lot of things to get a bit depressed about, but music is one thing that seems to keep me and others young. I think, you know, you can always reminisce about music all the time, and you don't have to be old to love all different types of music. I think that connects everyone, young and old.
1: Oh, that's really true, Tina. And you know what? The idea of music keeping you young is a really good one, because I don't know about you, but I like going back and listening to the music of my childhood now. I do like listening to new music, of course, and there is some new music that I like. But most of the time, if I'm going on Spotify or whatever it is to listen to music, it's to listen to the music that I liked when I was young.
8: That's right. And I just feel, you know, at any age that I was when I listened to music, it still makes me feel that age. So I reckon that's the tour that I want to take people on with me.
1: Good on you, Tina. I like that. Thanks for the call.
8: No worries.
1: See you. That's Tina in Trot Park, the Stay Young Forever Tour. Probably time for one more call. Let's go to Ray in Northgate. Hi, Ray.
10: Yeah, how you going?
1: Good.
10: I've just got a name that I'd like you to call if you went for a tour, Stacey, along with Timmy G in the afternoons, and also KG on Saturday mornings with Cornsey. You could all have a Kookaburra tour.
1: What do you mean?
10: Because you all don't stop bloody laughing. You laugh 50%, which is fine. I'm not having a dig. I'm just having a joke.
1: Now I'm nervous to laugh at your joke, Ray.
10: Well, there you go. So hopefully the listeners get the idea and the gift of it, and it's a joke. Thank you.
1: That's very good, Ray. I like it. Well done.
10: See you. Bye.
1: Now I'm nervous to laugh. The funny thing is, at the moment, I'm making lots of kookaburra noises at home because my daughter's obsessed with them. We've got her a little kookaburra toy, so we're constantly going, kookaburra. So I feel like the kookaburra tour is actually relevant in so many ways right now. So, Ray, thank you for that. I'll have to let Timmy G and KG know as well. Oh, no, now I don't like laughing. Okay, quick news, save me. But no, those calls have been great so far. Let's keep them going. What would the tour of your life be called? 8223 0000. I promised one listener this hour would win the tickets to the Beer and Barbecue Festival. I think it has to go to Ashley in Prospect for the Big Day Out tour. His son took him to a rave in Germany, so he can take his son along to the Beer and Barbecue Fest here in Adelaide. It's back now at the drive in the city. Tickets from beerbarbecuefest.com.au. You can get them online or stay listening to the show this week and I'll have more passes to give away. But congratulations, Ashley, those tickets coming your way. Keep calling though, because I've got more tickets throughout the afternoon, a double pass to go and see The Lark and a double pass to Illuminate Adelaide. Time for the 2 o'clock news. Now, after that, we are talking to Henry Davis. He's an Adelaide City Councillor, and he thinks the Adelaide City Council needs to reset its relationship with the state government. But what does that mean? And is it too far gone? Your calls.
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14: Sunny and 16 today with the 2 o'clock news. I'm Mel Usher.
15: The Everly Brothers and Roy Orbison in concert, starring the Robertson Brothers and Dean Bourne, Her Majesty's July 30.
14: A coroner has found a series of failures by government agencies contributed to the death of a baby girl at the hands of her father. Kendall Bretig reports.
3: An inquest has been held into the death of 9-month-old Kobe Shepherdson, who was murdered by her father Henry in April 2021 when he jumped off the Barossa's Whispering Wall while holding her. It happened on the day he had his non-contact order varied to allow him contact with her after being released from jail for domestic abuse. The acting deputy state coroner made several recommendations, including the prisoner telephone service be reviewed to prevent domestic violence victims being contacted illegally. He also said he believed Kobe's death was preventable, pointing to failings by DCS, SAPOL and Serco, the private company in charge of the Adelaide Remand Centre.
14: Christian Brothers in Australia is facing financial collapse within months as it pays more than $1 million a week in compensation to sex abuse victims. The Financial Review says their expenses now far outweigh revenue and their property portfolio, according to evidence heard in court this morning. The group is asking the court for a moratorium that would prevent victims from pursuing it for more money. The opposition says the federal government can't ignore a spike in the underlying rate of inflation, which could result in another interest rate hike. New data shows headline inflation slowed to 4% for the year to May as a result of a temporary reduction to the fuel excise. But once the excise is stripped from the numbers, underlying inflation has risen. Shadow Treasurer Tim Wilson says it's this figure the Reserve Bank looks at when considering rate movements.
7: Australia still has a fundamental inflation problem that's caused by government spending. That means when Australians go to the supermarket, they're paying more for the fewer goods they're getting into their red basket or their trolley. What we have is a government in complete denial about the consequences of their policies.
14: The number of lives lost on South Australia's roads this year has been revised down. It follows an investigation into the death of a 43-year-old man at Langhorne Creek earlier this month. The road toll now stands at 52. It could take days for testing to confirm whether two birds found dead on SA's west coast have bird flu. The nation's on high alert after two positive cases of the H5N1 strain in WA. SARDI Chief Vet Dr. Sky Fruin says it's very hard to eradicate.
9: The difference with this strain, unfortunately, is that because it spreads in wildlife, which is unique to this strain, we do have that risk that it will, you know, it's an ever-present threat to poultry if it does become what we call endemic, so if it does spread into our native birds.
14: Airbus will inspect 16 A380s after cracks were found in a key wing component on aircraft used by Emirates and Qantas. Five of the Emirates planes must undergo inspections immediately before being allowed to fly again, while the rest will be inspected later. And Michael Caine is narrating a new audiobook of The Odyssey, but he's not actually voicing it. The 93-year-old has granted permission for an AI clone to bring Homer's tale to life. Now turning to 5AA Sport, and the Crows have been put through their paces ahead of this weekend's showdown. Jordan Butts finished the session early. Lockie McAndrew was managed. Luke Nankervis left the track early after he was hit in the face. Sam Mitchell isn't reading too much into Hawthorn's opening round loss to the Giants ahead of their rematch on Friday night. The Hawks will be without Josh Weddle, who's been suspended, while Connor Nash and Jack Gunston will both miss again through injury. Mitchell admits there was a lot they got wrong at the start of the season.
16: We weren't ready for the Giants on that day. We did get what we deserved. We didn't deserve to win that game. And it feels like a long time ago now. I think both sides have been through some ups and downs through that period, and we need to make sure our best foot forward. Is it about righting that wrong? Partially.
14: And in the latest World Cup match, Colombia has beaten Congo 1-0. Now checking 5AA traffic.
17: There's a crash to watch out for in Bolivar on Paul Wakefield Road near the Bolivar Interchange. Take care as you're driving past. In Virginia, crews continue works on a burst auto main on Anglevale Road near Baker Road, and urgent sewer works continue in Hillcrest on Foster's Road near Yellen Street. 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Adelaide's most accurate traffic on 5AA.
14: The 5AA forecast, sunny 16 today, mostly sunny tomorrow 17, Friday the same, Saturday also 17. Right now it's 16 degrees on 5AA, always Adelaide.
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1: Welcome to the second hour of the afternoon's program. Very soon, we're talking asthma. And I didn't know this, but apparently asthma symptoms can change when hormones change. So women are being told to be more aware of that, particularly when it comes to menopause and the way that asthma symptoms can present themselves at different stages of life. So very soon you're going to hear from the CEO of Asthma Australia, Kate Miranda, who's got some more information about this. They've launched a new campaign called She Needs to Breathe, particularly targeted at women who are experiencing menopause and who have suffered from asthma before. So I'm looking forward to that. And if you've got a question for her, 8223-0000 is the number to call. And I'm keen to keep taking your calls on what the tour of your life would be called. We were talking to Anthony Kalia before the news. He's coming back to Adelaide for his connection tour. And he called it that because he said it's what he thinks a lot of Australians, and he himself at the moment, is craving. We're craving connection. I feel like we are very disconnected from each other, from the world at times, even though in this technological era we're living in, we should be more connected. So he's called his tour the Connection Tour. And I'm asking you, if there was a tour named after your life, what would it be called? We've had some great suggestions so far. Marge wants hers to be called the Win the Cross Lotto Tour. That's more of a manifestation. That's more of a hope than something that's actually occurred. Ashley said the Big Day Out. Vinny says We Are the Family of the World Tour. Alf, the Reflection Tour. Tina wants hers to be called the Stay Young Forever Tour. And Ray at Northgate thinks KG, Timmy G and myself could launch the Kookaburra Tour because we laugh a lot. Now I'm nervous to laugh. But I'd love your calls today. 8223 0000. What would the tour of your life be called? Best caller this hour will get a double pass to go and see The Lark at Adelaide Festival Centre, starring Noni Hazelhurst. Henry Davis is an Adelaide City Councillor, and he joins you now. Henry Davis, what would the tour of your life be called?
0: It would be if I would walk 500 miles.
1: Oh.
0: You know, I would walk on that one.
1: Yeah. Why? Do you walk a lot?
0: Well, no, I actually really hate walking. But, you know, it feels like life's a bit of a journey, you know what I mean?
1: Yeah, that's
0: true. But I think it's all worth it.

0: down for all to see. And last night I moved a motion to reset that relationship.
1: Right. So what does that mean, to reset the relationship?
0: Well, like from our point of view, from the council, which was unanimously supported, we want to be involved in the discussions around MotoGP. And as a whole, the council voted to say that we do support major events in the city of Adelaide. And we want to be, I think the council needs to have that seat at the table, and the council as a whole wants to have that seat at the table. We don't want to be at loggerheads publicly with the government. And with something like MotoGP, I think the council's role is to be advocates, not activists. And it seems to me that we can absolutely be at the table and contribute. So we need to protect our residents or get the best interest for our residents. We need to support our businesses. We need to support our parklands. And we need to support the whole of Australian economy. So one of the things I did was to get a working group together with the state government and the council so we can get the best we can out of the MotoGP. This will bring, you know, millions of dollars, you know, nearly $100 million. Like, it will fill up all of our hotels. So as a council, we should be looking at every way we can maximise the benefit of that, but also mitigate any harm or, you know, interference it would have to residents.
1: Okay. Does that mean, though, there might be a conflict at times? If the council is supportive of events and works with the state government to make events happen, you also, as you mentioned, represent ratepayers. And if ratepayers aren't supportive of certain events or different aspects of certain events, that then puts you in a position where you're a little bit caught in the middle, you're torn.
0: Yeah, and that's the difficulty with politics at the moment. It's, you know, are you this or are you that? And if you're not this, then you're not that. And so in my ward of Southwood, I've been speaking with residents. I've done a survey, and 60% of those residents who have responded to me have said that they don't want it at all. Another 40% said they had serious concerns, and 5% said, absolutely, let's do it. But when I speak to the business community, they absolutely love it. So as a councillor, I represent residents, and some of them can't even get out of their front door. You know, they're looking at now a month where they can't even get out of their front door, versus businesses who rely on it. So as a councillor, my job is not to just pick a side. I'm not just going to say I pick this side or pick that side. I think we have, as a council, need to advocate for the best outcome possible, not just, and I think all politicians need to do that. You know, we see that at the moment where a politician is wedged into one position or another, whereas we should be looking at the holistic benefit and probably realise that everyone's going to have to cop a little pain to see a much more gain.
1: Yeah, because, I mean, if you live or have a business in the city, surely you understand that it will be disrupted at times. But then being supportive of events, you know, I think most South Australians would be supportive of having more events in the state. However, I don't think that that should mean you blanket support all events and all measures that it takes to get those events going. Like, I think you can be supportive of golf events in Adelaide and not supportive of 600 trees being chopped down, for an example.
0: Well, exactly. And then there needs to be a rational conversation about, okay, well, what is the cost and what is the gain? And that's what I feel we're not having at the moment. So we're waiting for the MotoGP. We'll find out what the cost is in July. And at the moment, we're kind of just guessing. But they're also just working it out. So there's some, you know, I'm really worried. There's a tree there that was potentially there before settlement. It's about 200 years old. But that could go straight through the middle of the racetrack. And so for me, a lot of those trees are really, really important. So the question is, the government has decided that this is going ahead. So now I think the role is for the council is to get the best possible outcome with our knowledge and with what we know about our area and what we know about our residents, and deliver the best possible outcome for the state.
1: Is this just damage control? Because I feel like the council suffered a bit of reputation damage of late, particularly when it comes to events and activism.
0: Yes. In my view, it is, because there comes a point where the state government, and I think we've seen that on the front page of the paper, where the state government's just going to disregard our view. And I think that the way, and last night it was people, some councillors trying to say, well, they misunderstood us, or, you know, we've done everything right and they've done anything wrong. In any relationship, people are going to do the right thing, people are going to do the wrong thing. You know, maybe Tom Kutsantonis was a bit mean, or maybe he wasn't mean enough, but Either way,

0: the council recognises that relationships are really, really important. And a lot of those channels have broken down for one reason or another. So we actually have a major events group, but that hasn't met since August last year. Mm-hmm. And then we have the Capital City Committee, and that hasn't met since November last year. So the two major channels that we have with the state government to coordinate and deliver the best outcome we can, they're both broken down. So my hope is with this motion to send a request to the state government and we'll be writing a letter through the Lord Mayor to, let's reset things. We don't agree with just cutting down every tree in the parklands, and our residents don't, but can we work together on this rather than just being cut out completely?
1: Is it too little too late? Sending a letter from the Lord Mayor to the state government, they've shown in the past that they don't actually need the support of council. They can just pass legislation and do whatever they like with the parklands.
0: Yeah, that's right. It's never too late, because even if the state government say, look, we're sick of you on this issue, there'll be another one. So we need to have that ongoing relationship, and we can't have on the front page of the paper the state government saying, do what we want or we'll amalgamate you. Yeah, that's not helpful for anybody as a separate discussion, but that kind of rhetoric, I think, in my view, is gone to a level where we need to reset that back down, come back to the table. Obviously, the state government, in this case, is like the parent. They will decide what happens, and they are responsible for legislation that governs local councils. They can just eradicate us. They can amalgamate us. They can do all these things. But I think we are in a position where we have so much data, because we are the custodians of the parklands. We've looked after Victoria. We know the roads. We know the residents. And we have a lot to add to this conversation. So I don't like the idea that we're at this point where information has stopped flowing and we've stopped being influential, because the state government wants the best outcome. We want the best outcome. And I think we can work together on it.
1: Did the Lord Mayor also support this motion?
0: Yeah, she did. Yeah, absolutely. So she's behind this as well. And I'm hoping that this will set a new way that we can discuss these major issues with each other. Because there was never a resolution of council to say that we are in support of it or we aren't in support of it. That was never a resolution of council. And I think it's really also important for our administration and the state government bureaucrats to be able to communicate freely on information. And we don't need a war at the top end. At the end of the day, the state government will do what they need to do. And they are going to do what they're going to do. But I think we can be in a position to negotiate.
1: Mm. Okay. And just before I let you go, last time we spoke, you were considering running for Lord Mayor at the next council election. Obviously, you've got a bit longer now to decide. Or have you made up your mind?
0: I'm getting a lot of encouragement to do it since we last spoke. It's obviously a big undertaking. It's something I'm seriously considering. I do think that we need a change in the city of Adelaide. I do think that we need we passed our budget last night. The council's earning an extra $65 million a year. And does it feel like the city's $65 million better off? It doesn't feel like that to me. So I'm certainly still considering it. But like you said, I've got a little bit more time.
1: All right. Henry Davis, thanks for your time.
0: Thank you, Stacey.
1: That is Henry Davis, Adelaide City Councillor. I'd love to hear your thoughts. 8223-0000 is the number to call. And I've got some time for calls next.
2: It's showdown time again in Adelaide as the two SA clubs go to war. 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
1: Your calls now on 8223 0000. And after 3 o'clock, we are talking electricity prices. Everyone's getting their new prices from their electricity provider at the moment. And today, Chris Bowen announced the ACCC would be investigating because a lot of people have reported that the supply charge has increased quite dramatically and the usage charges have either decreased or only gone up slightly. Now, the supply charge, of course, is the daily supply charge, the amount you get charged every day just to have power. The usage charge is what you pay depending on the amount of energy you use. So he's organised for the ACCC to look into that. And I'd love to hear from you this afternoon. Sally Tindall will be along after 3 o'clock. She's going to give you a how-to guide. This is your instruction manual. When you get your new electricity bill, what should you do? Because I want to make sure that no 5AA listener is paying any more for their electricity than they need to. So we'll give you your how-to guide. Oh, and John on the text line has said no real estate radio today. No, unfortunately not, John. Bronte was unavailable and the team from Toop are all at a workplace, I think a workplace training day or something along those lines. So they're not available today, no real estate radio. And Richard Pascoe is still overseas, so no tech talk. You're stuck with me for a little bit longer today, John. 8223 0000 is the number to call. Peter's in Seaford. Hi, Peter.
6: Hi, Stacey. I'm so glad that you have raised the issue of electricity prices. I contacted my retailer today to get some justification. You did mention about the increase in supply charge, and that is my biggest beef. The supply charge has risen 58%, which is, 10 to 12 or even greater than the inflation rate.
1: Wow.
6: And when I looked at my bill, I got the previous bill out, calculated what I would be paying in usage charges and what I would save there compared to what I would be paying as an increase in daily supply charge. Now, there's only my wife and myself, and we're quite frugal with electricity use, so we could consider ourselves small users. When I did the calculations, we are going to be $190 a year worse off, despite the fact that the usage charges have come down slightly, but the big increase in daily supply charge has really annoyed me. And our retailer informed me it is the Australian Electricity Regulator who has determined this increase in supply charges across South Australia.
1: That's ridiculous, isn't it?
6: It is. It is. I'm glad we just heard that Chris Bowen's got the ACCC to look into it, but I'd love to hear from State Energy Minister, Mr. Koukoutonis, or the Australian Energy Manager Minister, as to what the justification is for such a steep increase in daily supply charge, which is so much more than the inflation rate.
1: Yeah, exactly. And look, you call me a conspiracy theorist, Peter, but I suspect it could be because they were told, the energy providers that is, were told by the AER, as you mentioned, the Australian Energy Regulator, that prices were coming down. So they thought, oh, okay, well, we need to still make our margins, so let's put the usage prices down, and to make sure we're still making money, we'll put the daily supply charge up.
6: Yeah, absolutely crazy.
1: It's infuriating.
6: So, if you were able to get either of those ministers on your program, that would be really great to see what sort of spin they would come up with to justify this.
1: Yeah, we'll see what we can do. Thanks for the call, Peter.
6: Thank you.
1: See you. Scott in Hillbank says, I got my Origin new price letter. The usage is 2.8 cents lower. Remaining usage is down 6.3 cents, but the supply charge has gone up 70 cents. Thanks, Bowen, for polishing a turd. Thanks, Scott, for that. And that's the thing that's infuriating. I'm actually starting to get a little bit worried because I haven't received my letter from my electricity provider yet. I've received it from my gas provider, and that daily supply charge has gone up. Hasn't been a huge increase, but still it's gone up from 89 cents a day to 98 cents a day. But I still need to compare it. I still need to make sure that I can't get a better deal. And we'll give you your how-to guide after 3 o'clock to ensure you're not paying more than you need to pay. But it's infuriating, isn't it? Finally, we think we're about to get some relief. The powers that be have determined power prices should come down or the increase should only be small. And then you see this. Usage prices come down or only go up slightly. Daily supply charge goes up by a significant amount of money for some people. And what's the justification? I don't think it's costing those energy companies more to supply power to my house from July 1 as it did on June 30. They all of a sudden don't have all of these increased costs. They're certainly not changing the way they're providing me power. It's the same from June 30 to July 1. So I don't understand why the huge increase in supply charge. It doesn't make sense to me. Maxine's in Paralawi. Hi, Maxine.
7: Hi, Stacey. I got my letter today.
1: Oh, yeah.
7: And I use the same provider for both gas and electricity.
1: Mm-hmm.
7: Now, the interesting thing is my daily supply charge is going down by about 6 cents.
1: Oh.
7: But when I, and all of the actual rates that they give you, the peaks and all that, they're going down. But when I look at my gas, my daily supply charge for gas is going up, and one of the rates is going up. Two are coming down, but one is going up. So people, I think people need to shop around.
1: Yeah.
7: Yeah.
1: Well, that's interesting that your electricity bill's going down, Maxine. That's a win.
7: Yeah, it's gone from 1.81 to 1.75, but my gas is going, this is daily supply charge,
1: yeah,
7: is going from 0.966 up to 1.02.
1: Right. Okay.
7: So if they don't get you in one way, they're getting you in another.
1: Yeah, exactly. And just to point that out, Maxine, I know a lot of people, it's easier to be with the same provider, but there might be some people out there who don't know. You don't actually have to go with the same provider for gas and electricity. So if you can get a better deal on gas, I'd be going, taking my gas elsewhere.
7: And the whole reason that most people do that is because they sell you, oh, if you go, you know, both for the same provider, then you get another discount.
1: Yeah.
7: Well, I don't know. This is like a backdoor bloody increase,
1: yeah,
7: by the looks of it.
1: And I haven't seen those deals around for a few years. I haven't seen a deal, oh, come with us for both and we'll give you a discount. I'm not sure discounts exist anymore in energy and gas.
7: Yeah, well, I'll be shopping around after getting this, I can tell you.
1: Good on you. Well done. After
7: Thanks,
1: 3 o'clock, we'll have more info on how to do it if you need a hand.
7: Yeah, I'll be listening. Thanks.
1: Sounds good. Thanks, Maxine. Appreciate the call. 8223 0000 is the number to have your say. Tell me what's happened with your bill. I'd love to hear it. Time for the 2:30 news headlines now, though. And after that, we're talking about the impact that menopause can have on asthma. I know. We've heard so much about the different symptoms that women experience when they're going through menopause, but asthma and other respiratory issues is not a very well-known one. We'll find out why next.
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8: Good afternoon, Mel Usher with the news headlines. The federal government is playing down an increase in the underlying rate of inflation, which could see another interest rate hike. A coroner has found a series of failures by government agencies contributed to the death of a baby girl at the hands of her father. A stranger danger alert has been issued at Glenelg Primary School. And in sport, the Crows have been put through their paces ahead of this weekend showdown. The 5AA forecast, sunny this afternoon, mostly sunny tomorrow, 17. Right now it is 17 degrees. We'll have more news at 3 on 5AA, always Adelaide.
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1: Let's go straight to Daniel Hayes at the Weather Bureau. Hello, Daniel.
12: G'day, Stacey.
1: Still feeling very icy out there.
12: Yes, it was a bit frosty in a few places this morning and a little bit of a breeze around, so that even if you didn't get the frost on the ground, it still did feel quite icy. It shouldn't be as cool tomorrow morning. Forecast minimum temperatures are more around about the 5 or 6 degrees rather than the ones and twos that we saw in a few places this morning. We will see a bit more cloud around over the next couple of days, so that will keep it a little bit warmer through those overnights. The minimum maximum temperatures also trending up slightly. Today we've reached around about the 17 degree mark, and we're expecting to see 17 continue for Thursday and Friday. At this stage, it should, not too much else is going to change. The high pressure ridge is going to continue to be the dominant feature. We've got that bit of a cloud band that's bringing some showers further west around South Australia. It's really just a bit of cloud extending into the Adelaide area, but that's sort of more around the northern part. So it's still relatively clear at the moment, but that cloud will be around a little bit over the next couple of days as the high pressure system gradually shifts eastwards and keeps things otherwise fairly settled.
1: All right. And any rain on the cards?
12: No, not really at this stage. We do have the chance of a bit of fog around in the next morning or two. It's not until early next week that we get a more significant system coming through that might bring some more shower activity across the Adelaide area, perhaps from later on Sunday, but most likely Monday or Tuesday. Generally, it's fairly light falls. We might get a few places that push up to 5 millimetres, particularly around the lofties, but otherwise it'll be sort of that 1 to 3 millimetre range.
1: All right. Thanks for the update, Daniel.
12: You're welcome.
1: See you. That's Daniel Hayes at the Bureau of Meteorology. Also, make sure you're listening tomorrow for the Interactive Lounge at 1:45. I'll have the team from National Pharmacies in the studio discussing protection against the cold and flu season. So we'll be talking about it on air, and then off air they'll be taking your calls. So if you've got questions about how you can best protect yourself, maybe you've got vaccine questions, maybe you're a bit vaccine hesitant and would like to share your situation with the team from National Pharmacies to get their professional advice, they'll be taking your calls off air in the 5AA Interactive Lounge, so don't miss it tomorrow. Well, I think most of us know a bit about menopause and the different symptoms that women can experience, but we are always learning more about it. And there's a new campaign by Asthma Australia wanting women to be aware that asthma can change throughout their life as their hormones do. Kate Miranda is the CEO of Asthma Australia and joins you now. Hello, Kate. How are you?
13: Good, Stacey. How are you?
1: Yeah, good. Thank you. I didn't realise that your asthma could be impacted by hormones.
13: That's right. Not a lot of people do, which is why we're running this campaign. There's obviously a really good national conversation going on at the moment around perimenopause and menopause. And as you said, we're learning a lot more about some of the symptoms, about how perimenopause and menopause affects women's health, and asthma is associated with that as well.
1: Yeah, right. And so how can asthma change throughout our life cycles, I guess, throughout different hormonal changes, particularly for women?
13: So the women's hormones like estrogen and progesterone, they have a role in regulating airway inflammation. And obviously asthma is characterised by airway inflammation. So there is a connection between hormones and particularly those hormone fluctuations and asthma symptoms. So this can occur at puberty, at perimenopause, menopause, and also during pregnancy. But also we hear a lot of women reporting changes to their asthma and increasing severity in the lead up to their menstrual cycle.
1: Oh, okay. So at different times of the month?
13: Yeah, again, it's the hormone fluctuations that impact airway inflammation.
1: Right. And a lot of these things are dismissed by women. You think, I know, you know, during pregnancy you can experience lots of different symptoms and doctors will say, oh, yeah, that's part of it, should go away once you have the baby. And, you know, some of the time it does, some of the time it doesn't. But I think a lot of the time, due to the hormonal changes that women experience throughout their lives, some symptoms can be dismissed by the woman and or, you know, professional healthcare team to say, oh, well, that's just part of it.
13: Yeah, look, I think there's a lot of women that just soldier on through all sorts of symptoms. You know, the women put their health last. They put everyone else's needs first, typically. And then when you've got childcare responsibilities and you're working, some of the times, you know, people just sort of try and forge through it. But I don't know if women are dismissing the symptoms or they're not making the connection. So we've launched this campaign, She Needs to Breathe, to raise awareness, because women aren't connecting the fluctuations and the changes in their hormones with their asthma symptoms worsening. So we're trying to raise awareness of that. We're trying to empower women. And we're trying to ensure that GPs are having that conversation as well. And that the federal government introduced, July last year, they introduced a new perimenopause and menopause health assessment. And so we really want women who are having that health assessment and GPs who are providing that health assessment, if their patients or if women have asthma, to make sure that you're including asthma in that conversation, particularly if your symptoms have changed. And we certainly hear from women that, and Liz Ellis, who's the face of this campaign, who's lived with severe asthma her whole life, you know, she says no one had made the connection for her until we started having conversations with her and talking about the hormone connection.
1: Wow. And as an elite athlete as well, you know, played for the Australian Diamonds, played for the Sydney Swifts as well, to be experiencing asthma would be hard enough, let alone for it to change along with her hormones throughout her life. That would be, yeah, really frustrating not to know why that was happening or to be able to make the link.
13: Yeah, and she said the symptoms have changed through her life as well. So when she was younger, it was more around breathlessness. And now she's 53 years of age and she says it's more like a weight on her chest. So that's the other thing. Like, symptoms vary from person to person. They fluctuate during months and different periods of our lives. So it's just really important for women to be conscious of it and not to dismiss it, because it's too easy to just say, oh, I must just be tired or I'm stressed or I'm getting older. It's really about having that conversation with your GP and trying to understand what's happening and how best to treat it. Does your treatment regime need to change as a result of it?
1: I know we've been talking about this for some time. I spoke to Marielle Smith, Labor Senator for South Australia, who was part of the federal parliamentary inquiry into menopause. And at the time, she mentioned that part of it was more training for doctors being necessary, for doctors to be able to pick up different signs of menopause and perimenopause and be able to appropriately treat them. Is there any more that can be done in helping doctors and GPs pick up that, you know, changes in respiratory and asthma issues might also be linked?
13: Yeah, I think just raising awareness of it and connecting it and making sure that it is front of mind. If you're talking or treating a patient with asthma who's a woman and going through one of those, you know, it could be puberty, or if they're pregnant, it's important to have those conversations, and particularly perimenopause and menopause. And, you know, I just think the national conversation that we're having at the moment is really highlighting and putting the spotlight on perimenopause and menopause, and particularly that sort of personalised treatment that each woman needs, because everyone experiences it differently.
1: Yeah. So what's the advice? What should women out there listening, thinking, oh, maybe that's why I'm experiencing this, you know, increase in asthma, or yeah, maybe a bit like Liz Ellis, it was breathlessness, now it feels like a weight on my chest, there's a bit of a change there. What should they do?
13: Just really look for any changes in your asthma and try and think, what sort of period of my life am I at? Am I starting to go through perimenopause or menopause? Where am I at in my menstrual cycle? And just really acknowledge and be aware of the changes in your asthma throughout the cycle. And then if you do notice changes, don't dismiss it. Go and have that conversation with your GP.
1: There you go. Kate, thanks so much for your time. It's really interesting. And yeah, I wasn't aware of it, so I'm sure there are other men and women listening who also aren't aware of it. So it's really good to have this chat.
13: Thanks, Stacey.
1: Thank you. That's Kate Miranda, the CEO of Asthma Australia. And yeah, there are so many different symptoms that you can experience going through menopause, perimenopause. Sue in Christie's Beach messaged earlier, said she was lucky enough not to experience many symptoms. As she went through it, she said, oh, sorry, I don't want to hog your spot, but another bonus from menopause, I had acne rosacea from age 12 until, yep, menopause. That's great, Sue. Well, sounds like it was overall a pretty positive experience for you, which is awesome. I know there's probably women listening cursing you saying, what the hell? Why didn't I get that version? But yeah, if this is something that you've experienced, or maybe you're a man listening and your partner, your sister, your mother, someone in your life has experienced, I'd love to hear from you. 8223 0000 is the number to call, and I'll take some calls next.
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3: Your calls now on 8223 0000. Steve is in Walkley Heights. Good afternoon to you, Steve.
6: Yeah, good afternoon. Power prices. Wow, what a mess. Mm. First of all, my supply charge has gone up from 134 to 162, so that's about $9 a month before you even start looking at saving power. So, you know, I just don't know how that happened.
3: Mm.
6: But the interesting thing that I'm noting is that my particular energy company, their time of day tariffs are different to everyone else's.
3: Oh.
6: So my shoulder use, or when the sun's shining, is from 10 to 4, where everyone else is 10 to 3. And my off peak is from midnight instead of 1 o'clock. So I'll get an extra hour there, which I'm not complaining about, but it makes it really, really hard to compare when everyone else is quoting from, you know, from 10 to 3 as their shoulder period, where mine's 10 to 4. And, like, it's a difference of, like, I'm paying between 10 to 4, we'll be paying 15.3 cents a kilowatt hour. But then if I go up 1 minute past 4, I'm paying over 50 cents a kilowatt hour, you see.
3: Right.
6: Where other people, so it's really hard because you can't compare apples with apples.
3: Yeah.
6: Because they're different times. And I really think that someone needs to say, this is what the time is, so that everyone's on the same page.
3: That's a really good point, yeah, because yours are different to compare to others.
6: Yeah. So I know you're talking to someone after 3, and I just thought you might want to mention that because I can't compare with anyone else and I try to do everything in the middle of the day because it's a lot cheaper, but it's just hard to compare.
3: Yeah, I mean, I guess it is only an hour, and you can, depending on who you're with. I've just gone on my app for my energy provider, and it shows me my hourly use. So you could see how much you're using between that 3 to 4 hour.
6: But then you have to go, is it between 3 and 4? But, like, the difference in price between, say, 3:30 and 4:30 is, like, four times the amount of power, you know, the cost. It's like 15 compared to 50, so it's huge difference.
3: Yeah, right.
6: If you're doing something that's energy intensive and it goes into the off peak, it jumps quite dramatically.
3: Mm, they don't make it easy for you, do they?
6: No, they don't. No, they don't.
3: No. But there's a
6: massive increase in the supply charge, and I don't know how anyone can justify. And I've been looking around, and they're all doing the same. So, yeah, I don't know how they can justify it.
3: No, No, I'm exactly with you on that one, Steve. Thanks for the call. I've got it on my list of questions for Sally after 3 o'clock.
6: No worries. Thanks for that.
3: See you. Bye.
6: Okay, bye.
3: Let's go to Beverly now. Hi, Jason.
7: Yeah, g'day, Stacey. I went through all this yesterday with my price hike and looking for a cheaper bill, and I rang up the AEC and I rang up IEMO and I rang up all the mobs in control. There's not much I can do about it. I even went to my local member, Tom Koutsantonis, and put in a complaint.
3: Mm-hmm.
7: I'm a low-income earner, so the supply charge to me is actually two-thirds of my bill. So the higher the supply charge, the higher my bill. I already used a minimal amount of power. In my travels on the net yesterday, I found this. Energy Consumers Australia addressed the controversy around June the 22nd over sharp jumps in daily supply charges despite falling usage rates. The ECA warned that while regulated benchmark prices for July 1st decreased, hidden rate rebalancing by retailers disproportionately penalise low usage and vulnerable households. The ECA's advocacy efforts in the public comments emphasised several key positions and responses to the ongoing supply cost crisis.
3: Mm-hmm.
7: Fixed versus used cost rebalancing, which basically means that if you're a high user, you will most probably get a cheaper bill because they've lowered the power price a bit. So if you're a big user, the supply charge won't affect you as much because it's only a small part of your bill. But if you're a small user, the supply charge is insanely expensive for those on low income, and it's going to cause hardship for sure.
3: Absolutely, Jason. Thank you for that information, and I couldn't agree more. The annoying thing is, if you follow the advice of government, you know, we were told, get solar panels, you can generate your own energy, and you'll get a feed-in tariff. And over the years, that tariff has reduced as more people have put solar panels on. Now we're being told to do the battery thing. Get the battery, so then you're generating your own power, you're storing your own energy, and you are not paying as much for more energy. But now the energy companies have sorted out another workaround because they've worked out that a lot of people do have batteries, or a lot of people are a bit more cost conscious and are trying not to use as much power, or are using more power during the day and less power at night, so they're paying less for it. So in order for them to keep making money, they have organized higher daily supply charges and lower usage rates, or, you know, usage rates much the same or slightly higher. So they're still working out a way to milk us for more money so they can keep their profits, so we can keep paying more, despite us following the advice, use less power, use more power during the day and less at night. Get solar panels, get a battery, we'll even give you a subsidy to do it. For the people who follow the advice and do what they've been told to do, now they're getting penalised for it. It's infuriating. And when there is nothing you can do about it, changing providers, it might help. And if you're on a bad deal, you know, I don't want to say a bad deal, but if you're one of those people who hasn't had the time to compare over the last however many years or months, whatever it might be, and change providers, you might be on a bad deal. And you're sitting there on this deal, you could be shopping around and getting a better deal, but it doesn't make much of a difference when everyone else's prices are going up as well. It's just infuriating, and it penalises us, the user, for not doing anything. We haven't done anything wrong. We are just trying to power our homes, to stay warm in winter, to stay cool in summer, to be able to use the oven, the stovetop, keep the lights on, maybe use the fan in summer. It's really, really frustrating. And now they found out a way to charge us more just to supply us with energy every day. And that's what frustrates me the most. It doesn't cost my energy provider any more on July 1 than it does on June 30 to provide power to my house. So why am I now suddenly paying more in a daily supply charge? Answer that for me. I don't know if anyone will be able to, apart from they would like more money off you. Anyway, rant over. If you've got a rant, get on the phone, 8223 0000. Karen on the text line says, it's good to hear perimenopause and menopause being spoken about more openly. It's not taboo. It deserves to be acknowledged. It can be quite debilitating for many women. There is still a long way to go, but things have improved significantly when it comes to understanding and dealing with it. And I totally agree, Karen. That's why we talk about it quite regularly here on the Afternoons program, because it's not taboo. It shouldn't be taboo. Half the population goes through it, and the other half of the population knows someone who goes through it and probably needs to know about the symptoms and about the impact that those symptoms can have on women in the population. So that's why we just talk about it pretty openly here on Arvos, and I'll continue to do that. Steve's in Happy Valley and has called in. Hi, Steve.
8: G'day, Jason. Stacey, I should say. Yes, look, the government know about this. Don't let's blame it all on the power companies, okay? I spoke to Graeme Goodings this morning, and there is a report that was put out by AEMO, the Australian Electricity Marketing Operator, right? It's also tied up. They're all federal government statutory bodies. In that report, the ISP report of 2024, they indicated that the actual amount of supply charge, well, they call it network costs. But when you see network costs or supply charge, and your expert that's going to come on will be able to confirm they're one and the same. And they said then that the amount of money that will be required for all these transmission lines that are going to be built is going to be something like, it's going to be around about $500 million, $500 million. I think they've underestimated that. I worked in Treasury. I've done some numbers. I think it's going to be at least $800 to $900 million capital outlay. Now, the only way you'll get that capital outlay back is that the government has agreed for the supply charge to go up. That's how they get it, what they call the poles and wires. So it shouldn't be a surprise to Chris Bowen. He asked for the report to be done. So for him to come out now and say that he's surprised about this, I'm absolutely flabbergasted. He's either never read the report or he wasn't prepared to tell the people of South Australia, well, Australia, I should say, not just South Australia, what the true costs were going to be.
3: Okay. Steve, thanks for the call. I don't know. I don't agree with that. I don't. It's not the government that sets the rates by the electricity companies. It's the AER, and you mentioned AEMO as well. They're the ones who tell electricity companies at what level they can set their rates. And we all found out earlier in the year that prices were either coming down or only going up slightly. And I think it's the electricity companies that have gone, oh, we've been told we've got to reduce our prices now. How can we continue making more money? Let's put our daily supply charge up. And it just doesn't make any sense, apart from the fact that they want to keep taking our money. Duncan's in Mawson Lakes. Hello, Duncan. Oh, do I have you there, Duncan?
9: Yeah, I'm here. Sorry, can you hear me?
3: Yep, got you.
9: Yeah, got it. Hey, just with the fact that the little garden gnome in Canberra, Chris Bowen, has got excited that everyone's taken up the batteries, and he put out an Instagram post yesterday, everyone's got batteries and everyone's getting solar, we got 50% solar. The power companies have all got shareholders and they've all got to make money. It almost makes sense that the less people that are relying on the network, they've still got to make the same amount of money. So it's just the people that don't have the, I would presume, that don't have solar or the privilege of a battery, are going to be paying for the extra costs to keep the profits for the electricity companies going.
3: Yeah. Well, who knows?
9: Which, either way, is an ideology which is never going to work. Sadly, as time goes on, you'll find mums and dads in the mortgage belts are going to be the ones who get punished the most by paying more and more for their power because they can't afford solar nor could they afford a battery.
3: Yeah, oh, yeah, well, absolutely. It's like one of our callers said earlier, it's not people who use less electricity. They're not the ones getting, they're the ones feeling the impact right now because of the daily supply charge. We're all trying to do the right thing and use as little electricity as possible, but that increase in the daily supply charge is penalising those who use less. If you use a lot of electricity, if you're a big business or if you've got a big house with a lot of people and you use a lot of power, the increase in daily supply charge isn't going to make that much of a difference. It'll still impact, don't get me wrong. It'll impact everyone, but it will be felt hardest by those who are already struggling or who are trying to reduce their electricity usage, that's for sure. All right, it's time for the 3 o'clock news now. And after that, Sally Tindall from Canstar is going to join you. This is our how-to guide. This is why we're talking about electricity prices today. So you've got your updated plan from July 1. What do you do next? She's got some advice for you.
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5: 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Always Adelaide.
3: Sunny this afternoon, mostly sunny tomorrow, 17. With the 3 o'clock news, good afternoon, I'm Mel Usher.
15: The Everly Brothers and Roy Orbison in concert, starring the Robertson Brothers and Dean Bourne. Her Majesty's July 30.
3: The federal government is playing down an increase in the underlying rate of inflation, which could see another interest rate hike. Latest data shows headline inflation slowed to 4% in the year to May as a result of the lower fuel excise. But once the excise is removed, core inflation increases. Treasurer Jim Chalmers has told Parliament there's more work to do, but it's still a good result.
16: Now, we welcome that development, but we're not complacent about that, even though today's data was much better than the market expected. Much better than forecast. We do recognise that people are still under pressure in our communities and in our economy.
3: Opposition leader Angus Taylor claims he has stemmed the collapse in support for the coalition since he took over the top job in February. A number of opinion polls reveal support for the coalition has remained stagnant or dropped. Mr. Taylor admits there's more work to regain voter trust as rival One Nation continues to eat into the coalition's primary vote. A coroner has found the death of a 9-month-old baby girl was preventable and several government departments made significant errors. Kobe Shepherdson was murdered by her father in April 2021 when he jumped off the Barossa's Whispering Wall while holding her. It happened on the day he had his non-contact order varied to allow him contact with his daughter after being released from jail for domestic abuse. The acting deputy state coroner made several recommendations, including the prisoner telephone service be reviewed to prevent domestic violence victims from being contacted illegally. Two dead seabirds discovered on SA's west coast have sparked fears H5 bird flu has spread here. They're undergoing testing, but SARDI chief vet Dr. Sky Fruin says it'll be some time before the results are known.
17: Specialists in the lab need to assess those birds. They've obviously been found dead, so it is possible that we won't be able to get good quality samples. We'll still, of course, be trying to get the best samples we can and get results out to the public as soon as we're able.
3: Major European tourist destinations have been closed and train services cancelled due to a dangerous heatwave. The Eiffel Tower and the Louvre in Paris are among those impacted, with France, Britain, Italy and Spain issuing red alerts and health warnings. Now turning to 5AA Sport, Port and the Crows have trained as selection is scrutinised ahead of Saturday night's showdown. Jordan Butts finished Adelaide's session early. Lockie McAndrew was managed. Sam Mitchell has again batted away questions about his coaching future at Hawthorn. More from Eddie Summerfield.
18: Tasmania in the market for a new coach, Sam Mitchell, dismissing talks of a move to Tasmania.
19: There's a big difference between taking a phone call, which it's rude not to, and discussing coaching other teams.
18: The Hawks have an opening round rematch with the Giants on Friday night. They'll be without Josh Weddle, who's been suspended, while Connor Nash and Jack Gunston are still overcoming injury. A chance for payback for a 27-point loss.
19: We weren't ready for the Giants on that day. Is it about righting that wrong? Partially.
18: The Hawks coach also addressing reports the AFL is considering cutting list sizes. He'd instead like them opened up.
3: And at the World Cup, Matt Leckie has been ruled out of the Socceroos clash against Paraguay on Friday with a hamstring. While England star Harry Kane says he was disappointed not to win the game against Ghana after being held to a goalless draw. Now checking 5AA traffic.
20: Afternoon at Virginia, Bruce Waterman, Anglevale Road near Baker Road. Slow for works at Keswick, South Road near Stirling Street. A little bit busy too for works at Gillis Plains, Northeast Road near Tasman Avenue. And super sluggish at the moment, South Road through Edwardstown and Glendore. Got new roadworks for the tunnel works, so we're pretty slow at the moment. Cameras, Beavish Road, Angle Farm and Chandler's Hill Road at Happy Valley. 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Adelaide's most accurate traffic on 5AA.
3: The 5AA forecast, sunny this afternoon, mostly sunny tomorrow 17, the same on Friday, 17 again on Saturday. Right now it's 15 degrees. Now let's hear what's happening on Nine News tonight.
21: I'm Brenton Brackless. Tonight, the death of a baby at the Whispering Wall was preventable. The coroner's scathing findings. Bird flu testing underway in South Australia. The major shake-up to your electricity bill. Free power, no solar required. And young gun Dan Curtin opens up on the competition for spots that's keeping the Crows on edge. Nine News. 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
23: This is 5AA, always Adelaide. 5AA Afternoons with Stacey Lee.
3: Good afternoon. Welcome to the third and final hour of the afternoon's program. And we are talking power prices today. I know lots of you have received your new prices from your electricity provider, your new plan details. They've probably raised the supply charge amount and maybe the usage charges have gone slightly up or could even be lower for some people, as I'm hearing on the text line. So what do you do when you get your electricity bill? I thought let's do a bit of a how-to guide. Earlier in the program, I described it as the instructions when you get some IKEA furniture, although that's probably not a great comparison because I know sometimes that can be extremely confusing. So we're going to make this easier than the IKEA instructions. And who better to do that with than Sally Tindall, the Data Insights Director at Canstar. Hello, Sally.
24: I am so, so very worried, Stacey, because I cannot assemble IKEA furniture. I have to give it to my 12-year-old daughter who has been doing it for me since she was about 8. She has that kind of brain. I do not.
3: Good. All right. Well, that's why I kind of corrected myself and said, you know what, sometimes that's not that easy. Let's make it even easier than that. So
24: let's do that.
3: I hope we don't need your 12-year-old daughter to jump in and help us both
24: on
3: this.
24: She might have to, but anyway, we'll see.
3: So I'm getting so much correspondence from so many of our listeners. They've received their new plan details from their electricity provider and want to know what to do next. So let's start. Step one, what should people do?
24: step one is to read that notification. I know some people look at, you know, an email that says, notice about your upcoming price changes, and then just delete or file it away. No, no, you really need to open it up and read it, understand what it might mean for you. So broadly speaking, brush strokes levels, prices, electricity prices in New South Wales, Queensland in particular, parts of Victoria, they're actually going down. South Australia's not been so lucky. We've talked about this before. We're seeing price hikes to the default prices of about 1.4% across your total annual bill. Looking at the big three energy providers, that's Origin, AGL and Energy Australia in South Australia, Origin's going up on average by 0.8%, AGL's going down by 1%, Energy Australia going up by 1.3%. So you can see there's movement there, not a huge amount. But this is where you actually need to look a little bit further in your bill. Go and see what's happening to your electricity rates. That's, you know, the cost of paying for electricity that you use to turn on your dishwasher and turn on your lights, right? But also go and have a look at what your supply charge is. That's your supply charge is the rate that you pay every single day to be connected to the grid, and see what changes are happening there. And the reason why I say this is that, you know, when I say broadly speaking, you know, electricity prices are only going up by a fraction in South Australia for an average customer. Well, if you're someone that doesn't use much power from the grid, that, you know, you might have solar panels, you might be, you know, spend most of your day at work and out and not at home much, you might be living by yourself, all these things. You know, if you've got a much higher supply charge rate, right, you could then end up, you know, with these changes, seeing your electricity bill go up because you're paying through the nose for your supply rate. So go and have a look at those two rates. Now, the first thing is to open your bill. The second step is to look on your bill for the box that says, could you be on a cheaper electricity plan? Your electricity provider has to put that box on page one of your bill every 100 days or so. Every time you get a quarterly bill, that box should be there. Read it, because it could astound you. It is 73% of Australians, surveyed by the, captured by the ACCC in this piece of research they did, 73% of Australians are not on their provider's cheapest plan. They have a box on their bill telling them this, but they've managed to miss it somehow.
3: And so, is that box only there if you're not on the best plan? Because I've never seen that box.
24: It should be there regardless. Okay. Have a look at your next bill. If you get a monthly bill, it might not be on every single bill, but go searching for that box. If it's not on your bill, pick up the phone to your provider and ask where it is. And if it says that you could be on a cheaper plan, here's step three. It's such an easy step. It will take you, 15 minutes, a phone call where you're on hold for 10 minutes and talking to someone for five, or it might take you a minute or less, 30 seconds to fire off an email and ask your current provider to be put on the lowest price plan for your electricity use. The great thing about this rule is that your provider has to look at your electricity consumption when you're consuming that energy, what kind of plan that you might have, time of use, flat rate, that kind of thing. And they have to look for the lowest price plan for your electricity use.

0: news as it's happening. First case of the H5 strain of the bird flu has been detected in South Australia, which is something that we've all been worried about since the first case was detected in WA just a couple days ago. So this is not good news, unfortunately. We'll keep our listeners updated on that throughout the afternoon, so make sure you stay listening. Okay, so Sally, that's the first few things we should do. Read the bill, check for that box, and call or email our provider to make sure we're on the best plan possible for us. You and I have spoken...
1: With your current provider. Your current provider. This effort, this effort required is so low, Stacey. So incredibly low. Mm-hmm. Like reading page one. You don't even need to read page five. Just read page one and then just fire off an email. And you know what? Our calculations of ACCC data shows that the average household could potentially save $291 in the next year just by moving to the lowest cross plan from their provider.
0: Oh, wow. Okay.
1: Easy money, right?
0: Yep, exactly. And so you made it really clear there that that's the best plan possible for you with your current provider. I'm guessing the next step would be looking at other providers.
1: Absolutely. So then you go and compare your options beyond that, because if your provider's had you on, you know, paying a loyalty tax for goodness knows how long, you know, are you really going to reward them with your loyalty? This is a really good first step to do, to move on to the lowest cost plan from your current provider in order to give you some time to compare your options, right? But don't let it stop you from going out there and seeing if you can get a better deal from a different provider. 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Now, most providers, or a lot of providers, are moving their prices on the 1st of July or around that benchmark. Sometimes they take, you know, a number of weeks to come through. So I would say it's probably best to go and start comparing prices after the next few weeks. Once your price changes have kicked in, go out there and compare your options with other electricity providers. There's a couple of ways that you can do this. One is that you can compare plans using the reference price. This is probably one of the easier, faster ways to compare your electricity plan. You can jump onto a comparison site like Canstar and you can look at all the different electricity plans in your postcode and then compare them to the reference price. What you'll see on our site, for example, is this plan is, 18% lower than the reference price, or this plan is 7% lower than the reference price. That's probably a really easy way for someone with quite a straightforward electricity plan. They're on a flat rate plan. They don't have time of use pricing, they don't have solar panels, and they are a typical consumer. You know, they have a kind of average electricity consumption. It's a pretty quick way to compare your options. The alternative is to do a bill upload, and you can do that at Energy Made Easy on the government's electricity website. It's probably worth doing both to see what your options serve up, both on, you know, like a comparison site like Canstar, but the government side as well. I'm making that sound long. It doesn't take long. These are very quick comparisons. Mm-hmm. You can just upload your bill at the government's Energy Made Easy site. They read your bill for you. The robots in the background do that, and then they serve up some plans that could be a much better match for your electricity use and for, you know, helping you save money. There you have your two, you know, good, quick options in order to find cheaper deals. The other option, and this is for what I would call the road runners out there. Now, Stacey, I already know you're a road runner, just so you know. I don't know. Am I showing my age with road runner? Probably. But anyway, it stops and it, you know, gets a better deal and then keeps on going and then stops, gets a better deal, keeps on going. It's continually running from deal and from deal to deal. This won't suit a lot of people. Some people know inherently they're a set and forget type of person. Mm-hmm. As much as they'd like to change, they're just not going to. It's a bit like, you know, look, I'm not going to do the sign up to that gym plan where I need to go an hour a day for the next, you know, year, because I just know I'm not going to commit to it. Mm. If you're the same with, you know, comparing and switching and all the rest of it, know yourself and look for inherent, like, for competitive rates rather than these deals. But if you are someone that loves switching, that knows they're going to check in on their electricity price every few months or so, you could actually work the deals that are on offer. And there's a lot of deals on offer at the moment. So, for example, in South Australia, AGL's offering, you know, a sign-up credit of $150 that you get after being with them for 3 months. a nice way to help you through winter, right?
0: Mm.
1: Or PowerShop's got a $200 credit, I believe, after that's applied after 180.

0: days. Red Energy is offering frequent flyer points for those people that love the points hacks, or Energy Local is offering $50 for you and a friend if you refer a friend. So there's lots of those deals around and you can capitalize on them, but it's really important to understand there's fine print attached to any of those sign-up bonuses. You need to read that fine print because it might be that you don't read it in full and you don't qualify for that bonus. But you also need to look at the electricity prices, because it's one thing to be on an uncompetitive electricity plan but be getting credit for the first few months and then switching, right? But another to accidentally get stuck on that plan and be paying higher electricity rates for the years ahead because you forgot to keep switching.
1: Yes. Yep, that is a great suggestion, Sally. We need to take a quick break. When we come back, I've got some more questions for you. And if there's anyone listening that has a question, feel free to call in on 8223 0000.
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1: 21 minutes past three here on 5AA. We are in the middle of talking about energy prices with Sally Tindall, Data Insights Director at Canstar, and she's got some tips for you on what you should do. We're all receiving letters from our electricity providers right now, most of them probably telling us that the prices are going up. So how can you make sure you are on the best deal possible? Sally has given her advice. But Sally, I wanted to ask, I haven't received a letter yet. And given there's only a few days until the price increases come into effect, am I in the clear? Or how much notice do they have to give? Oh, there we go. I lost you there for a minute, but I've got you back.
0: Oh, you've got me back?
1: Yep.
0: Yeah, good. I said that's a really good question. I like the fact that you're hoping you're in the clear. maybe, but unlikely. What happens is that the regulator comes through and decides prices in May for the next financial year. Those regulated prices, the default prices, which are there to act as a safety net for people who don't switch or can't switch, they come into effect on the 1st of July. They're the ones that are going up by, what, 1.3% on average across South Australia. But then the market plans tend to follow through around about that time. I think I did say that around about that time. Very vague, I know. But the big three are moving in South Australia, I believe, on the 1st of July, big three being Origin, AGL and Energy Australia. But the other providers don't have to move on the 1st of July. Sometimes, you know, Victoria moves in August, for example, and some of the other providers might decide, oh, we're going to change our prices in December, or, oh, we're going to change our prices in a different month. So keep an eye on it. It's typically between July and September. It seems to be congregating more around July these days. There has been a really significant rule change as well that's impacting South Australia from here on in. It's fantastic. Well, it is fantastic to a degree. From the 1st of July, which is next week, providers can only increase your electricity prices once a year. Previously, they could move, you know, prices up and down like a yo-yo, and it can get quite confusing for existing customers. They can actually drop prices anytime they want, but they're not allowed to increase prices more than once a year, which means if you switch or if you settle on a new deal with your electricity provider, you get, you know, a lot of comfort then knowing that those prices aren't going to change, you know, for that year period, which is important.
1: Okay, there you go. That is good to know. We're getting some calls from listeners, so if you don't mind, I might put them up and we'll see how we go answering them. John's in Somerton Park. Hello, John.
13: Stacey, how are you?
1: Hello, good. How are you?
13: Sorry, I just been talking to my wife, Jeanette. Remember her?
1: Yes, I do, yes.
13: I'm in the car.
1: Do you have a question, John?
13: A question and a comment. I've been with AGL forever, and I thought it was on your program, might have been Graham's, but the woman from Compare Club said, give us a call. And I did. We did about a month ago. We swapped, a bit longer, and we swapped from AGL to NG, and it's cheaper by $70-$80.
1: Oh, that's good.
13: I heard that on 5AA, and it worked.
1: Oh, good. Well, I'm glad it worked for you.
13: Is Sandra still there?
1: Sally.
13: Sally, sorry,
1: yep.
13: Sally.
1: I'm still here.
13: Our land is Gilbert, live in a unit. Two bedrooms, they live in the dark like Dracula and his bride, and they're getting bills from Origin Energy of $700, $800, and $900 a quarter. And I can't get any sense out of him. He said, oh, don't use this, don't use that. So what the hell? Just 5 months and 5 quarters in a row, massive bill.
1: Wow.
13: Yeah. Would he be using little strip heaters or something?
0: Not I don't know, actually. It's difficult
13: That's
0: to say,
13: bizarre.
0: Isn't it?
13: $966.
0: Sounds like something's up there. It's definitely, if you do get one of those shock bills, if anyone does, it's really important to get on the phone to your energy provider and understand exactly why. Sometimes, you know, there might be estimates of your bill because the meter hasn't been read or whatever it might be. So it's important to get that clarified, whether it's a direct read from your meter. Smart meters that are getting rolled out at the moment across the country, also in South Australia, they will help with this as well, because you can read your electricity usage every 30 minutes or so using a smart meter, and it gets fed directly back to the electricity provider. So there's no, you know, strange person wandering around your front yard in high vis vest looking for, you know, electricity meter in your box and everything. It will help clarify, you know, when you're burning through electricity, and it will give people data in almost real time so that they can act on it quicker than waiting for that quarterly bill and finding that it's an absolute shocker because of the, you know, few heaters that you accidentally thought were keeping you warm but were actually burning a hole in your wallet.
1: Yeah, I've got that on the app. So I check the app every few days to see how much energy we're using, just because I've got nothing else to do in my life. But yes, you can do that if your energy provider has an app. And I know sometimes, because John mentioned they were in a unit, I've got a family member who lives in an apartment, and they have only one electricity provider that they're allowed to go with.
0: Yes.
1: And so I just think that sucks. I think that's so unfair. I've been comparing the prices and actually at the moment they're not on too bad of a deal, but I worry that a day will come when their deal is ridiculous compared to other offers out there on the market and they're not allowed to go with someone else. Yeah, but anyway, I don't know what you can do about that, if anything. We're getting more calls now though, Sally, so I might pop up Tony in Adelaide. Hi, Tony.
14: Hello to the both of you. I'm a pensioner. I haven't changed providers for quite a few years, but as far as I'm aware, and you might be able to verify this, if you change providers, do you still have to notify the concession department to who you changed to? Otherwise, you do not get that concession automatically on your new provider's bill?
0: That's a really good question that I do not know the answer to, but I can endeavour to find out, absolutely. I can imagine it's important to, in that case, pick up the phone to your new provider and ask these questions. You'd be amazed at what they know over the phone. It's fantastic when you're chatting to a new provider. Ask them this question directly and they should be able to tell you the answer. What I do know about switching electricity providers is that it's so incredibly simple usually. So often it's a matter of filling out a form or picking up the phone, asking them some of those questions, that those personal questions that you might have, clearing up any concerns that you might have, and then just literally handing over a couple of, you know, points of ID, a direct payment method, and you're away. The key there is that they do the hard work for you. They will break up with your old electricity provider. You don't even need to talk to them again, which is fabulous.
1: Yeah.
0: And they'll obviously switch over your power, making sure that you've got, you know, continuous electricity. They're not going to leave you in the dark for a couple of days while you're switching over or anything. It all happens seamlessly without you having to do anything much more from that point. You may find, this is so often the case when you start switching, and it's not just specific to electricity, but you may find that you do get a call from your old provider begging you to stay, offering you all sorts of discounts. And it's always worth listening to what they have to say, what they might be willing to offer you as an, you know, a loyal, long-suffering customer who's about to take flight from them. But, you know, at the end of the day, if you're in, you know, if your aim is to save money, often it's worth making the switch. But listen to what they have to do, say, do the numbers.
1: Yeah, okay. We'll try and find that out information out for you, Tony, and let you know. Thanks for the call. Probably have time for one more quick call. Di is in Anglevale. Hello, Di.
15: Good afternoon, ladies. I have to have a giggle about what you're saying. I'm with, obviously, my gas and electricity provider. Now, I hadn't lived here very long, and I had a bill for over $2,000.
1: What, for the quarter?
15: Yes.
1: Oh, my God, are there 20 people in your house?
15: Me.
1: Oh. That's crazy.
15: And I'm on a disability pension, so I don't go anywhere. However, I am very careful with what goes on. I recently, last week, received a letter, because I even pay on payment plan. So I pay off so much per month or per fortnight. For to reduce the bill and to keep up with what I'm using. So I'm spending out quite a lot. They did change the meter, not at my request, but they did change the meter recently. So it'd be interesting to see the readings that come back on that. However, when I rang about changing or reinstating my payment plan, I was on the phone, on hold, listening to their wonderful message for 40 minutes.
1: Oh, it's infuriating, Di. Did you have a question for Sally, or was it just more of a comment about the poor customer service? Yeah,
15: I don't think we're getting the service from these providers that we should get. I mean, I have complained about being on hold for 40 minutes. The next time I rang was 11 minutes and nobody even comes back to you.
1: Oh, it is infuriating when that happens. I know exactly what you mean, Di, and that That's a pretty big bill, isn't it, Sally? $2,000 for the quarter for one person.
0: For one person, that just doesn't really make any sort of logic to me. I think it's really important to ring your provider. I know they've kept you on hold, which is not great, and you can put that in all the reasons to switch to a provider that's actually going to, you know, answer your calls and your questions a lot faster than that. But if you don't get anywhere, it's worth raising it even further. The Energy and Water Ombudsman of South Australia is probably a good place to start, to start your investigations. It's 1-800-665-565. I just quickly looked it up while you were chatting, Di. Give them a buzz, see what they might be able to do, see if they can help you get to the bottom of it. If you haven't managed to get to the bottom of it with your current provider, they will want to know that you've raised it with your current provider. But if you have and you haven't got anywhere, that's the time when you start calling them and asking them to help resolve it.
1: Yeah, that's a really good tip. Energy and Water Ombudsman, 1-800-665-565. Sally, thank you so much. It's always great to chat. Really appreciate your insights.
0: Thanks for having me, Stacey.
1: No worries. That's Sally Tindall, Data Insights Director at Canstar. Hopefully that helped, because I don't want anyone paying any more than they need to on their electricity bills. I've been writing down some notes and I will go home and do all of these things again myself. 8223-0000 is the number to call to have your say. Up next, we'll give you an update on the first case of the H5 bird flu strain detected in South Australia. The Premier just held a press conference in Canberra, with the Federal Minister for Agriculture, Fisheries and Forestry. So we'll tell you what they have to say about that. And then the Australian Symphony Orchestra has its winter lineup. We'll have a double bassist in the studio. I'm looking forward to talking to Belinda. I've never seen a double bass in person. I don't know if I will today either. Up close in person? Probably not. No, I'm getting the head shake. No, I'm not. Oh, well, I'm still excited to talk to Belinda about it anyway.
16: This is 5AA News, always Adelaide.
17: Good afternoon, Mel Usher with the news headlines. South Australia has recorded its first confirmed case of H5 bird flu, the Premier making the announcement in a press conference. The southern giant petrel was found on Knights Beach at Port Elliot. The birds found at Fowler's Bay have tested negative. The opposition is using question time to probe the government on a spike in the underlying rate of inflation. Airbus will inspect 16 A380s after cracks were found in a key wing component on aircraft used by Emirates and Qantas. And in sport, disappointment for England at the World Cup, today's match against Ghana ending in a nil-all draw. The 5AA forecast, sunny this afternoon, mostly sunny tomorrow, 17. Right now it is 15 degrees. We'll have more news at 4 on 5AA, always Adelaide.
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1: 21 minutes to 4 here on 5AA. Call now 8223 0000 if you'd like to go to see The Lark at Adelaide Festival Centre. This is starring Noni Hazelhurst. It's on from tomorrow, the 25th of June, until the 5th of July. You can get your tickets now at Ticketek.com, or you can win a double pass right now if you're our lucky caller. Now, I mentioned it earlier, the breaking news. The Premier, Peter Malinauskas, has held a press conference in Canberra with the Federal Minister for Agriculture, Fisheries and Forestry, Julie Collins, confirming that the first case of the H5 strain of bird flu has been detected in South Australia. Here's what the Premier had to say about it.
23: I can confirm that this afternoon the South Australian Government was in receipt of information from the CSIRO testing facility from Geelong that a migratory bird, a giant petrel, tested positive that had been located at Knights Beach, Port Elliot in South Australia. That bird was first picked up by the Wildlife Welfare Organisation on the 14th of June. The bird was identified on the 14th of June, handed over to the care of the Wildlife Welfare Organisation. On the 19th of June, that organisation put a social media post up about the fact that it was caring for a giant petrel and was looking after it, and there were signs it was unwell. That immediately once that was drawn to the attention on the 19th of June, I should say, to the relevant authorities in South Australia, we responded quickly and enabled and facilitated active testing of those birds for H5 bird flu. This afternoon we received our results, and that confirmed that one of those birds was negative, one of them was positive.
1: So there you go. The bird detected on Knights Beach in Port Elliot. That's on the Fleurieu Peninsula on the 14th of June. I'm wondering why it took so long for the testing to come back, because the first case that was detected in the country in WA was also detected on the 14th of June, yet they had their testing results back within days. So it took a lot longer for the testing to come back here in South Australia. That's a while ago now, 10 days ago, that bird was first detected, and we've only just had this case confirmed. So I'm hoping we get some more information on that as time goes on. And it's good to know, I guess, that it hasn't spread anywhere else in South Australia yet, particularly to our poultry industry. But, you know, it's been 10 days and we keep being told it's not a matter of if, but when. So hopefully that impact is as limited as it can be. Here is what Julie Collins, the Federal Minister for Agriculture, had to say.
3: The result in South Australia is another migratory bird. At this stage, there is no evidence of any mass mortalities. There is also currently no evidence of infection in poultry or in our agricultural production system, and there continues to be a low risk to human health.
1: Okay, well, that is good news. We'll keep you updated on this as we get more information. Congratulations to Franca in Seton. You are going along to see The Lark at Adelaide Festival Centre, starring Noni Hazelhurst. I'm jealous about that one, Franca. It sounds like a great show. Enjoy it. Now, joining me in the studio is Belinda Kendall-Smith. She is the double bassist for the Adelaide Symphony Orchestra. Did I say that right? Is it double bassist?
4: Yes, that's right. I'm only one of six, though, not the only one.
1: That's exciting.
4: It is exciting. It's a dream career, actually.
1: Yeah, right.
4: I have to say, yep.
1: How long have you been with
4: I've
1: the ASO?
4: Been with the ASO for 32 years.
1: Wow.
4: Yeah. So, yeah, very fortunate.
1: How did you get into it?
4: When I was a kid, my mum was a music teacher, so I suppose I was always sort of doing music. I came from a family where it was very... something part of the family household and always done, we were always singing or playing. And I think I was lucky. I grew up in Brisbane where there was a fantastic youth orchestra. Mm. And if it hadn't been for that, I may not have pursued music, but I'm very, very glad I did.
1: Yeah. And what made you want to learn the double bass?
4: Oh, well, that's a very funny story. My mum, as I said, was a music teacher at my school, and there was a double bass sitting in a cupboard, and the headmistress threatened to sell it because no one was playing it. So she said, no, I've got someone that wants to learn. And then she had to find someone quickly. So that was me.
1: So at dinner that night around the table, guess
4: would you
1: what?
4: Like to play the double bass?
1: Guess
4: that's
1: what,
4: right.
1: Belinda? Your new hobby?
4: Well, it's not something a lot of people take on lightly because it's so large. So, you have to have a car to transport it. You can't just go on your bike and anything like that. So, yeah, you've got to think hard about it.
1: Yeah, I bet. It's a big commitment as well. Learning any instrument,
4: I
1: think.
4: Any instrument is a big commitment, yeah. And you really can't get far unless you do commit. So,
1: Well, there you go. You had the instrument.
4: Yeah, that's right.
1: It's part exactly. of the battle, I guess.
4: Yes.
1: And so the ASO's launched its winter series. A lot of events coming up this winter.
4: We're actually really busy in winter. In fact, we're not so busy over summer, but over winter we are very busy. We've already done, a couple of weeks ago, we played for How to Train Your Dragon. The movie was playing behind us as the symphony orchestra was in front of the movie screen, and that was huge. I think there were maybe over 5,000 people at the entertainment center.
1: Wow.
4: So that's really fantastic to have that kind of audience. And this week we've got a big concert coming up, the music of Joe Hisaishi, the composer for the Studio Ghibli movies.
1: Here we go. I've got some of his music here.
4: That's my favourite piece.
1: Is it?
4: Yeah.
1: The Merry-Go-Round
4: of
1: life.
4: That's right, yeah. That's from Howl's Moving Castle.
1: Oh, I'm not sure.
4: Think,
1: you've got me there.
4: Yes.
1: Because a lot of people would know the movies.
4: I think so. I mean, they've been going for 30 years now, Studio Ghibli, and I think at least 23 or 24 movies. And I think anyone who's had kids would know Howl's Moving Castle, Spirited Away, Princess Mononoke. They're very well-known kids' movies. But also, I think, they're great because they're... I know the animation is done with very little computer help. And I think when you listen to that music, it's also quite traditional music.
1: Mm.
4: So the composer, Joe Hisaishi, started out as an experimental composer, a lot of synth music. But he's sort of morphed into this very nostalgic... really beautiful, beautiful melodies.
1: Yeah. I think the thing I like about hearing about the different performances the ASO is doing is it's so varied.
4: Mm.
1: You know, we're talking now about the music of Joe Hisaishi, and then you were playing to How to Train Your Dragon just a couple of weeks ago. So it feels like Yes, the ASO is being a bit more contemporary. We've heard about different performances playing with the Harry Potter movies as well and other movies with great soundtracks.
4: Yes.
1: But also staying to, I guess, the classical roots.
4: Yes, yeah. We've got a couple of huge concerts coming up. I've just got to look at my dates here. 3rd and 4th of July, we've got a big Masters concert, which is the more serious classical. That's Tchaikovsky Symphony No. 6. And then later in July, 17th, 18th, we've got another big Masters concert, which is our series that we put on ourselves. That's Bartok Concerto for Orchestra, and also a fantastic piece which has been co-commissioned by four Australian orchestras, commissioned to Holly Harrison, who's an amazing Australian composer. And in fact, we just rehearsed her piece this morning for the first time, and it's a piano accordion concerto.
1: Oh,
4: so
1: cool.
4: The piano accordion is the solo. It's called Inside Out, and I noticed the second movement's called Squeeze because the piano accordion's also called the Squeeze Box. So, yeah, it's a great variety of things that we do.
1: That's cool.
4: Which does keep it very interesting and very fresh.
1: So how do you go about all rehearsing together? So the music of Joe Hisaishi starts on Friday, the 26th of June. Mm-hmm. How many times have you rehearsed for that one so far?
4: We haven't rehearsed yet.
1: Really?
4: So we start rehearsals tomorrow morning, and it will be very intensive. It'll be very intensive. And everyone comes to the rehearsal having already learnt their parts. So
1: okay,
4: you're
1: so
4: not sort of scrabbling around.
1: You can't lax on the homework.
4: No.
1: You've got to do your homework beforehand.
4: Yep. So really it's, I suppose, the fine tuning that the conductor might do, or you know, composer, whoever's there. It will be great though, this concert too, because we've got the those two presenters from the Art of the Score. That they have their own podcast. It's got their names here, Andrew Pogson and Dan Golding. Yes, they. So we've done a few things with them before, where they come along and they actually take the score apart a bit, so you can understand what's being done and how you're being. How your emotions are being twisted by what's happening musically. So it's very interesting.
1: Yeah.
4: And they always have little anecdotes about the movies and the composers and Miyazaki and all the Studio Ghibli. I'm sure they'll have lots of tales to tell.
1: See, that's fun. I like that, because then as an audience member you get to hear a little bit more about maybe how the piece was put together or
4: Absolutely.
1: The story behind it.
4: Yeah, that's right.
1: Yeah.
4: But it's interesting, the composer for these Joe Hisaishi, he's composed the music, I think, for just about everyone, if not everyone, of the Studio Ghibli movies. So it's a real, it's big, like The Lord of the Rings or Star Wars. It's a very overarching thing that you're looking at when you hear these scores.
1: Yeah, for sure. Yeah. So being with the ASO for more than 30 years, what's your most memorable performance? Do you have one?
4: I think... Yeah, it sounds really trite, but they're all really memorable. When you're playing them, they're all really memorable. But I suppose a few things really stand out. We've done a couple of ring cycles with the State Opera. We did one in the 90s, and that was the first time I think a ring cycle, four operas had been performed as a whole.
1: What's a ring cycle?
4: Oh, it's Wagner's ring cycle. It's four big operas. Do you know The Ride of the Valkyries?
1: No.
4: You probably know it if you heard it.
1: Probably.
4: Dum ba dum bum bum bum.
1: Oh, yeah.
4: That one. Yep. So it's a massive opera cycle which takes place over about four different nights. And so that was very special to be part of, because it's so vast that normally you'd never get to the chance to play something like that. We've done some amazing concerts with chief conductors that have been very, very special. A chief conductor is someone that's attached to the orchestra for a long period of time. So you really build up a relationship with that person as an orchestra. But also we've done one thing that I personally thought was one of the best things we ever did was play with split ends.
1: Oh,
4: so
1: cool.
4: We did a tour with split ends, and that was really, really fun because I grew up in the 80s, so that was very special for me.
1: So did you get to tour with them?
4: We did. We toured Brisbane, Sydney, Melbourne, Adelaide, I think it was, yes.
1: Wow.
4: Yeah, and they were super nice.
1: Be hanging out backstage?
4: Yeah, we were. They were buying drinks for the orchestra. they were really, really nice people. Yeah.
1: How does the vibe change compared to being backstage at a split ends concert to being backstage at, Swan Song for one of the other more classical performances?
4: You can still be really starstruck by some of the classical people we see. Later in the year we've got Bryn Terfel coming to sing with the orchestra. He's extremely famous Welsh singer. So, you know, we'll be starstruck for that probably.
1: I love that. Oh, yeah. Okay. So where can people go to check it out and get their tickets?
4: So the ASO website, which I can't tell you off the top of my head, but you just put in Adelaide Symphony Orchestra.
1: ASO.com.au.
4: Yes,
1: there
4: yes
1: you
4: that's
1: go.
4: The one. That's the one.
1: Beautiful.
4: So there's a lot coming up. We've also got a night at the ballet coming up, which is a lot of ballet music, which is fantastic music for orchestras. Romeo and Juliet by Prokofiev, The Nutcracker by Tchaikovsky. So there's a lot. There'll be something for everyone if you look at the website, for sure.
1: Yeah, very nice. Well, get online and check it out. And Belinda, thanks so much for coming in today.
4: Thanks so much, Stacey, for having me.
1: Great to hear a bit more about the ASO. 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
1: 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Just give them a call. 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There is a number to call that Joanne has also provided. It's 1-800-307-758. 1-800-307-758. Hope that helps, Tony. There's another number to call right now, 8223-0000, if you would like to win tickets to Illuminate Adelaide. This is for Augmented Games on Wednesday, the 1st of July at 12 p.m. Give us a call now because I've got a double pass to go along. Timmy G's in the studio. Hello, Timmy.
0: Stace, how are you?
1: Good, how are you?
0: Lovely. An excellent Wednesday indeed.
1: It is.
0: The world game continues to dominate, FIFA World Cup. It's exciting, but there's a different slant on it. So you may remember a guy called Santo Chilaro, part of the Working Dog group that have made so many great Australian TV pieces, movies, The Castle, you name it. So he's been doing this for, probably about the last 6 or 7 World Cups in different formats on SBS and ABC occasionally, but this one's on SBS. With Ed Cavalli. So we got Ed Cavalli on tonight to talk about
1: fun.
0: It. And they have a lot of fun with it. So I saw one the other night where they were saying, here's the fans of Lionel Messi. And there was a lady in the stand with a sign saying 100-year-old Messi fan. And
1: wow.
0: And Ed made the gag that, was that your high school girlfriend?
1: And
0: the like, they have a lot of fun with it and the like, and it's great. So we're looking forward to that chat. Of course, our T-Birds won. They're into the grand final. So they've done that on the back of this year. Their goal shooter has just been outstanding, Elle Murray Vandenberg. So she's coming on tonight to give us an insight into what's going to happen in a fortnight. We'll have Darcy Byrne-Jones on about the power. Jimmy Bartel every Wednesday should be a cracker.
1: Looking forward to it. That's Rowie and Timmy G on after 4. And, of course, we've got the big game tomorrow. 11:30, is it?
0: Friday.
1: I'm a day ahead. Friday morning. Yeah. Ignore that. We'll have that conversation again tomorrow.
0: Don't wish your life away.
1: Thank you. That's Timmy on after 4 with Rowie. We're getting lots of calls in for those tickets. Who's won the tickets? Mark in Christie's Beach, congratulations to you. You're heading along to Augmented Games as part of Illuminate Adelaide, a citywide spectacle of free and ticketed events, music, art, food and more, all waiting to be discovered. You can book now at illuminateadelaide.com.au. It's time for me to get out of here because Rowie and Timmy G are on after the news. Thanks for your calls and text messages. I'll talk to you at 1 o'clock tomorrow.
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8: 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Always Adelaide.
1: Sunny this afternoon, mostly sunny tomorrow, 17. With the 4 o'clock news, I'm Mel Usher. South Australia has recorded its first confirmed case of H5 bird flu. The infected southern giant petrel was found by a wildlife welfare organisation on Knights Beach at Port Elliot on June 14. PIRSA contacted the organisation 5 days later upon learning of the case via social media. A positive test for bird flu was recorded by the CSIRO today. Premier Peter Malinauskas says everyone needs to be vigilant now H5 has arrived in our state.
15: It's very, very important now that we have received a positive result from South Australia that people are very aware that they can report any signs of bird life that is unwell or dead. They can do that through our hotline 1800 675 888.
1: It's the third case nationally, with two already in WA. Agriculture Minister Julie Collins says state and federal authorities are working together.
16: At this stage, there is no evidence of any mass mortalities. There is also currently no evidence of infection in poultry or in our agricultural production system, and there continues to be a low risk to human health.
1: A coroner has ruled several government departments made significant errors leading up to the murder of a baby girl by her father. Henry Shepherdson jumped off the Whispering Wall in the Barossa in April 2021 while holding nine-month-old daughter Kobe. Both died from their injuries. He'd had his non-contact order varied that day, allowing him to take his daughter. In his findings, the acting deputy state coroner said he believed Kobe's death was preventable and pointed to failings by DCS, SAPOL and Serco, the private company in charge of the Adelaide Remand Centre. The opposition is using question time to probe the government on a spike in the underlying rate of inflation. The consumer price index has slowed to 4% in the year to May, following the temporary reduction to the fuel excise. But once the lower excise is removed, core inflation rises. Shadow Treasurer Tim Wilson telling Parliament Labor is responsible for the increase.
17: Following the Treasurer's failed budget of broken promises and higher taxes, was the Treasurer's promise of inflation has turned the corner a further broken promise, or is it just due to economic incompetence?
1: The former Vice President of the Liberal Party, Tina McQueen, has died after a short illness. Ms. McQueen recently quit the party to join One Nation. Liberals have offered their condolences to Ms. McQueen's family, describing her as a larger-than-life character. Thousands of Chery vehicles are being recalled due to a manufacturing defect. The brake pipe on Tiggo 8 Pro models built between 2023 and 26 could rub against the engine. That could cause the car's brake fluid to leak. Now turning to 5AA Sport, and Port and the Crows have trained as selection is scrutinised ahead of Saturday night showdown. AFL executive Tom Harley insists he likes change and looking into new opportunities when it comes to fixturing. The league has faced backlash to the four-fixture option proposed for when Tasmania enters the comp in 2028. At the World Cup, Cristiano Ronaldo scored twice as Portugal beat Uzbekistan 5-0. In today's other group stage results, Colombia beat Congo 1-0, Croatia were too good for Panama 1-0, while England and Ghana drew nil all. Now checking 5AA traffic.
9: Afternoon, we've got a crash causing quite solid delays at the moment at Salisbury East. That's on Main North Road near Clayson Road. Breakdown at Allgate to look out for this afternoon. The freeway up track near the Bridgewater ramp. And North Adelaide, another bingle. O'Connell Street near 10th Street getting sorted. Slow going South Road through Glendore and Edwardstown with a camera today. Wright Road, Pasadena. 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Adelaide's most accurate traffic on 5AA.
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1: Sunny this afternoon, mostly sunny tomorrow 17, the same on Friday, Saturday also 17. Right now it's 14 degrees. Now let's hear what's happening on Nine News tonight.
19: I'm Brenton Brackless. Tonight, the death of a baby at the Whispering Wall was preventable. The coroner's scathing findings. Bird flu testing underway in South Australia. The major shake-up to your electricity bill. Free power, no solar required. And young gun Dan Curtin opens up on the competition for spots that's keeping the Crows on edge. Nine News. 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
22: Coming up, Darcy Byrne-Jones from Port Adelaide, 3 days out from showdown. Jimmy Bartel with his views on the AFL's criticism crackdown. Thunderbird star Elmer A. Vandenberg into the grand final. And another showdown locker room double to give away.
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24: Oh, thank you, Sam. Yeah, you're right. At Showdown 60, both teams have held their major training session. Crows have, well, a selection squeeze of available talent. And Porter asking, who's the next man up? Because the cupboard looks a little bare. Timmy, welcome.
25: Hello, Stephen. You well?
24: Yeah, good.
25: It's Wednesday. You should be up and about.
24: Yeah, don't mind Wednesdays. Middle of the week. Yeah. You can smell the weekend. You're a little bit of a sniff.
25: Yeah. Oh, I think you've got in the groove of Monday and Tuesday. You're in the groove, and now you're almost, I think you said, buy a car that's made on a Wednesday.
24: Correct.
25: Did you not?
24: Yes. It was always called, Ford used to say there's a Wednesday motor, because Monday you're a bit jaded from the weekend, probably hungover.
25: Yeah, maybe.
24: Tuesday you get your iron, but it's a nothing day. Wednesday you're on song.
25: It's just about.
24: Thursday, you're thinking about the weekend, so you might make a couple of mistakes with the nuts and bolts. Yeah, Friday, you're not worth a burnt village pie.
25: Friday? Don't start the production line. Don't even bother.
24: Well, that's why Holden went broke.
25: Everybody's going to be watching the World Cup
24: exactly
25: anyway.
24: We don't build anything in Australia, let alone Wednesday, because we can't work Monday, Tuesday, Wednesday, Thursday, or Friday.
25: There you go.
24: Yeah.
25: Actually, I just made an appointment for Friday. I better change that.
24: If I have an I've got to have Channel 7 up the front and Channel 9 up the back.
25: Okay.
24: And I've booked it in on a Wednesday.
26: Productive day.
24: Well, because professors get their eye in on Wednesday.
25: And cameras work better.
24: They get a bit jaded at the end.
26: Get your results quick.
24: Did they clean that thing before you?
25: All right. Come on.
24: No, but did you have one just recently?
25: Yeah, but all good.
24: 17th of July, Channel 7 and Channel 9. Boom.
26: That's private.
25: Come on.
24: Do that noise you make.
26: No.
24: Yeah, that's the one. It's when they pull it out. Crows match sim report today. Worrell in the probables, or the A's we call them. Nick Murray coming and Hinge in the 4v2s or the possibles. Butts finished session early, so he's no chance. McAndrew was managed. It's a bit of a side. I think it's one in, one out. Worrell has to come in. I feel sorry for Nick Murray. I loved his game last week. Here's Murray Davis on the healthy list.
27: No, we haven't had those guys all year, but we've been able to stay in the fight. That's the most important part. And you hope that when you get to the back end of the season, that pays you back in some way. We won't know till we get there, but history tells you when you get games into your whole playing list, and we always talk about that, it takes everyone on the list to be able to contribute, and we're seeing that at the moment.
24: If I had one, I had 10 people coming to complete windscreens that were Port people. Ooh. Saying, mate, what are you doing? Are you serious? Right. 15 goals. I said, no, I said 10.
25: And then you upped it yesterday.
24: But all I did.
25: That's why they came in and said that.
24: And people, that's exactly why they did. And they had a fair crack at me and they had every right to. There's no doubt about that. And people don't in the media or out there with their mates do that because they're worried about footy gods.
26: Karma.
24: And karma and all those things.
25: And you've never worried about that?
24: Never in my life. So a better way of wording it, and I said it to him, so I come back to those Port people, and it is now on here, 8223 0000. Do you think Crows today, with their list squeeze and where Port's at with their injuries and the whatnot, are a 10-goal better team? You can answer it any time.
25: Me?
24: Right, do you think the Crows...
25: You won't win by 10.
24: No. Are they a 10-goal better team?
25: Well, only the result proves that.
24: Well, we don't know the result, but I'm asking this is what I was asking the Port people that happened to come
25: in. Yeah, you can ask that, but
24: I'm saying
25: no. And
24: most of them said, well, yes, they are.
25: I'm saying no.
24: Okay. 8223 0000. Are they a 10-goal better team? Port, McKinlay out, injured, probably Ollie in. Zirk Thatcher in for Radigalea. Zirk Thatcher, 8-0 Radigalea. Who's next soldier up?
25: Which position?
24: Well, let's just look at this.

0: in the mold of Harry Ram, but again, very young and prepared just now.
1: So I said in the opener, tongue in cheek, is the cupboard bare? It's not. There's options.
0: Oh, yeah, they're all kids though, aren't
1: they? Is there an option for Todd Marshall?
0: Well, I think you could shape up. We spoke about it last week, and that was getting somebody that would just compete at ground level and maybe making it.
1: Okay.
0: I mean, we're going to get reasonable weather, aren't we?
1: Really it's going to be really nice,
0: not going to be wet like the MCG rain that we got last week. But, yeah, I would have probably gone small last week.
1: Okay. Porch Chairman David Kosh from 5AA Brecky, love his spots there. He was talking a little bit of PPT.
2: The Jack Lukosius injury doesn't look as though it's as bad as everyone first thought. There's a cyst which I'd never heard of, which had burst. So he is maybe a chance for this weekend.
1: There you go.
0: The Baker's cyst, they call it.
1: Baker's cyst.
0: Spoke to our boss. He reckons he's got two. Fills them and can run with them. And And if he burst his, that means it could be dispersed already and he might be good. I've never experienced that my good self, so I can't really comment about how you recover.
1: Can't you get a good little fine needle in there and suck the thing out?
3: It's liquid,
0: But if you busted it, you busted it. It's already gone.
1: Bit like the hemorrhoid.
0: No.
1: When they bust, they bust.
0: Not at all.
3: Different.
0: Not at all, I wouldn't have thought.
1: Well, that's what Doc Verrill said to me.
0: Yeah, well, he's...
1: I said, get up and in, like up and in, a bit like the netball shot.
3: The Baker's cyst is like a fluid ball which builds up in behind the knee, and if it's popped, it's empty. Yeah,
0: it's gone. No more you can do.
1: Professor Tuckwell.
0: Yeah, didn't you know?
3: You should look it up.
1: Did you swallow it? Did you type in AI?
3: I'm no doctor, but I just looked it up.
0: Doctor, I am Sam.
1: Don't believe everything you read on AI.
3: I didn't read it on AI. It's crap.
0: You be careful, mate. Yeah.
1: Be careful. Ring Doc Verrill. He'll tell you. There are four AFL umpires per game, correct?
0: Currently, yes.
1: And they have a little clown on the side that's the emergency. But he only comes on. Break glass in emergency.
0: Somebody up in the arc.
1: Yeah, but that's what's on the field. So if there's 9 games a week, that's 36 umpires because they don't double up. Because apparently the stress and the strain and the physicality of umpiring is enormous. It's equivalent to an AFL game from an AFL football. It's what we're being told. So my best bet here is with the talent pool, bit like in an AFL list, the last 5, 6, 7, 8, you know, really aren't up to it, are they? Really, we call them list cloggers.
0: I think we're actually stretching.
1: We are.
0: At the moment.
1: So the umpires pool, in my eyes, there's a lot of list cloggers. And I'm saying maybe there's 5 good ones. 5 really, really good ones. And 4 you'd put in an umpire. So there's 10 list cloggers. So having said that, if they were to do this one thing, and I've been saying it for years, drop the numbers of umps to 3, there are no list cloggers. Here there are no buckled wheels. Here there are no clowns that just get it wrong. Because the quality is just... pathetic.
0: We've spoken to Dean Margetts several times, who umpired for 20 years.
1: Yeah.
0: He's a big believer in 3, and 3 can work and should work, and it gives you the chance to keep that pathway happening and keeping 100% quality at the level.
1: And that's why we like Mr. Dean Margetts. However, Razor Ray is his name, umpired a lot of games for AFL, and ripper fella, and does call it as he sees it.
0: Explains things a lot. Yeah. Well, I think.
1: But he got this one wrong.
4: So let's talk about the idea about reducing, going back to 3. So you take 10, you toddle them back, and we go back to 3 umpires. Just be aware that what you're saying is the top 8 of the top 12 umpires that currently hold that list together and have done for 20 years, they're gone. They can't umpire 3 umpire system. It is exponentially, physically harder than a 4. It busts you. They are 50 years of age, those blokes. They can't umpire a 3. So you're going to get rid of 10. 8 are going to fall over. They're out. You've got to go back to the best 8 that you had that you said weren't good enough. You're going to bring them back in. They're going to umpire in a 3 umpire system where they've got to now make 25% more free kicks because there's not 4 of them out there now. There's only 3. They're physically in a worse position than what they are in the 4. They're knackered. They're making more decisions from poorer positions that you're saying they can't make those decisions now. So reverting back to the 3 isn't the answer.
1: No, I've heard enough. Here's the thing. He's saying umpires be under duress. They'd have to run too far. Hands up if you're in your car driving home in your man cave or you're sitting there making tea, getting it prepared, you're with the kids, or like us, just sitting here chewing the fat that's just heard Razor Ray. And have you ever, ever, ever, ever seen an umpire puff? Have you seen an umpire sweat? Have you seen an umpire gasping for air like an AFL player, where they're just

0: out. Have you ever seen an emergency umpire at three-quarter time after the game or during the game run out pickle juice? Have you ever seen an umpire with a sweatband lately and even wipe his brow with his arm?
1: I think the,
0: answer me.
1: I think the bigger dispute on that, one, I do dispute it being physically taxing.
0: Give me a spell. No, but have you seen any of those things I've just said? I've never seen an umpire stuff. They're fitter than footballers.
1: And the bigger point in that is, he keeps going, oh, these guys are 50. Why are they still umpiring?
2: Are they the best we've got?
1: Well, I don't care. There comes a time and a place in everybody's life that you walk away from it. You know?
0: We don't have
1: timing is right.
0: We don't have 50 role umpires, do we?
1: He just said it. Some of them are 50.
2: Yeah.
0: No.
1: He just said it.
2: He said the ones propping them up for the last 20 years
1: are
2: 50.
1: So I'm going, why are you umpiring anyway? We've got to get a better system than this, and we've got to roll it through, and we've got to get the experience into those, and I understand.
0: No, I get all that.
1: But three is going to be far easier to manage than four.
0: Ray said it's
1: taxing.
0: Exponentially.
1: And he said you can't go back to three because of that.
0: Oh,
1: and I challenge that, because you're at best maintaining, what, a 50-metre radius?
0: Oh, God. The day I see an umpire puff is the day that I go, yep, we need four.
1: They run well and all the rest of it. I just don't agree with it. And there's two boundary umps now, which I think they understand. I think that's fair.
0: They work
1: I think
0: hard.
1: That's fair. I think that's fair.
0: Why don't we get three then?
1: But the centrals, no. Two's fine. And they'll tell you that.
0: Geez,
1: they love running. They're normally runners, so they love the game.
0: Oh, God.
1: But no, that's gone too far, that one.
0: I can't agree
1: with you, Ray, on that one.
0: You can't.
1: No.
0: Anyway, have you say 8223-0000. Loving the World Cup. Boy, am I loving it. Great goals, high scoring, high class. It's only going to get better as 48 will drop to 32.
1: And to 16.
0: How many is that? 16 teams will drop out. God, I love it. Overnight, Portugal beat Uzbekistan 5-0.
1: What's his name?
0: The one that loves looking at himself in the mirror?
2: Cristiano Ronaldo. He's back.
0: Got himself a brace.
1: Ronaldo.
0: Panama and Croatia was 1-0 to Croatia.
1: I just can't help that.
0: I think England drew 0-0 with Ghana. That's not ideal.
1: I actually watched that. Gee, Ghana.
0: And I think
1: they defending?
0: Didn't they? They parked the bus.
1: Yeah.
0: They got Panama next and Colombia and DR Congo. So how good's that? Love it.
1: They had a bus depot. There was that many buses down there. It was unbelievable.
0: Was there? Greyhound buses.
1: They were unreal.
0: They're good. Now, the FIFA World Cup president, his name's Gianni Infantino, okay?
1: Yep.
0: He has said that the FIFA World Cup, where the final game will be played in New York, in New Jersey, that Donald J. Trump will be presenting the cup.
1: Right.
0: Donald Trump. And I thought, well, wow, why would he do that? Well, the mayor of Qatar did it last time. Vladimir Putin's done it in 2018.
1: Yeah, well.
0: And I reckon that's what Donald's gone. He says, Vladimir done it. So he has.
1: Yeah.
0: He'll do it. I'll put my hand up.
1: The only thing is that it's held in Canada and Mexico as well. Yeah. So wouldn't there be representatives from all three?
0: Now, that's a good point. Here's Gianni.
3: Will the president be giving out the World Cup? We will be together with the president, enjoying the final and handing the trophy to the winner, of course, together.
4: Together you'll be doing it.
3: Of course. We are together all the time.
0: I mean, you're right. What about the Canadian or the Mexican? Why has he got put up above him? I hope this is what happens. It's very similar to the chairman of the FFA back in the day, Mr. Lowy.
1: Frank.
0: Yeah. Frank fell off the stage.
1: Frank did, actually.
0: That was a bit scary when that happened. He took a tumble.
1: Yeah,
0: I think when the team ran up to get the toilet seat, he got shoved.
1: And
0: over he went.
1: Got to keep your feet.
0: Here's my suggestion. What about Prince Harry's wife? What's her name? The inserter.
2: Meghan Markle.
0: The self-promoter. Well, she's got a foot in each camp. And she's Canadian who lives in America, who's married an Englishman, who's actually a princess.
1: Yeah,
0: but
1: right.
0: But hates the... I reckon she'd be good.
1: Okay.
0: She's an inserter.
1: Okay, nice. I got one for you.
0: Well, who's yours?
1: I want to represent all three. Because I want Canada, I want Mexico.
0: Well, they're the three host cities, so you've got to have someone that represents
1: exactly. So I was thinking from Mexico, perhaps.
0: Andale.
1: Speedy Gonzalez.
0: Speedy Gonzalez.
1: From Canada, a Canadian Mountie policeman. You know,
0: very famous.
1: Because a Mountie will always get their man. Don't you worry about that.
0: They do.
1: Or a moose. And then Colonel Sanders. From America.
0: Yeah.
1: to present the cup. KFC. Colonel Sanders, KFC, wow. the Colonel himself.
0: Mm. Okay, have you got a suggestion?
1: You know I'm not taking this seriously.
4: This is ridiculous. That's a new low.
0: Well, okay, let's cut it down to three. Donald Trump, Donald Duck, or Snoop Dogg?
4: Where have we ended up here?
1: I think we'll get better calls than that. 8223-0000. Who should present the FIFA World Cup?
4: And if we get worse calls than that, I don't know what way we can shut the whole thing down. 23 minutes after 4 on this Wednesday. We're 8223-0000 is our number next.
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0: Apparently New Yorkers hate Trumpy. They boo him.
1: Well,
4: they did the NBA finals.
1: Yeah, they did the NBA finals.
0: Isn't this his hometown? Mm. I'd hate to be booed in my hometown. Oh, why are you looking at me?
1: Well, it's a port game Saturday night. Just be careful.
0: 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Now, we got a tour.
1: We're blessed
0: to do a tour. I could not have been any more impressed. And my Jodie's a bit like it. She did design, interior design. She's very good at it. She said, oh, my God, Stephen, this is amazing.
1: One of the best they've ever
0: done. She was that impressed.
1: And that's why they call it the starlet of a home, perched on the high side of the road.
0: Not a harlot, a starlet.
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4: At 27 minutes after four, taking your calls on 8223 0000. $50 Powell's voucher up for grabs. We'll do that straight after we check traffic around Adelaide.
13: Heavy crashes looking out for this afternoon on the drive home. One at Collinsville getting sorted. Northeast Road near Nottage Terrace. In other words, Salisbury East. Main North Road near Clayson Road. Breakdown at Crafus West to look out for. The freeway uptrack into these days ramp quite slow at the moment. South Road through Mile End, just near Fepperton Theatre. Camera at Chandler's Hill Road, Happy Valley. 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Adelaide's most accurate traffic on 5AA.
0: Okay, who presents the World Cup in America? I like Wojo. He's back on. Razor Ray's main beef back then was bouncing the ball.
1: Yeah,
0: neck and
1: right.
0: shoulder injuries. Fair enough. Now they're all puffed. I mean, honestly, it's not that hard a job.
1: I got one saying, so Timmy, normal people can't retire at 50. I wasn't talking about retiring from the workforce. This is like, you know, retiring from umpiring. That's all I'm saying. It's not about the workforce. I mean, I know, Sue, I'm 60. I'm still working. I still will be for a while.
0: Because we have to.
1: That's it, mate. Let's go to Ange. G'day, mate.
0: Ange.
14: G'day, boys. I've got something about the umpires. I've got something about the World Cup as well.
1: Ooh.
14: Okay, so we go to three. We have a emergency umpire.
1: Yep.
14: Every quarter, they have a rest, they swap.
1: Ah, right.
14: What's wrong with that?
1: Ah. Like an interchange for umpires. That's not silly.
14: Exactly.
1: Yeah,
14: and also, the World Cup boys, if we knew that Donald Trump was presenting, we would have match fixed it for Iran to win the World Cup.
1: That would perhaps cause a few issues.
0: I'd be worried about safety for him.
1: Mm.
0: How would you secure an event like that with him to walk out onto that stage with the and most of the world will be watching?
1: I actually thought it was always just the president of the FIFA that presented the World Cup as such.
0: Well, Vladimir Putin's done it.
1: But obviously they do it with some dignitary of that country. But when you're sharing it, and I think, you know, when we had the World Cup, we shared it with New Zealand. I think it's a difficult one to just pick one person, isn't it?
0: Well, especially when it's hosted by Canada, America, and Mexico, and they've just picked Donald, he'd have to come out in a airtight
1: like a Pope-mobile. Yeah,
0: wouldn't
1: That's not silly.
0: Isn't it a shame we live in a world where we're worried about that?
1: Yeah, well, they've had a couple of cracks, so it's not as if it's not real. So, understand that. But yes, I think back to those umpires. It's a long bow that Razor raised. But I think Ange's interchange system, if that's his concern, that could work.
0: Yeah, but what about consistency?
1: Well, then they're not getting it now.
0: No,
1: are they?
0: So less.
1: But at least you only get three at a time.
0: Yeah.
1: So I don't mind it.
0: No.
1: I don't mind it at all.
4: But it's still four perspectives.
0: I'd do it at the stroke of a pen, I'd do that if I was Mr. Swan.
4: Give us your solutions for umpiring because Razor says no go to the three umpire system. 8223 0000 is our number. Darcy Byrne Jones from Port Adelaide after the 4:30 headlines.
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15: Good afternoon, Mel Usher with the news headlines. South Australia has detected its first case of H5 bird flu. The infected kestrel was found at Port Elliot. Promoters of the multi-million dollar opera Aida, set to be staged at Adelaide Oval next year, have pulled the plug on the production. Darryl Hall of Hall & Oates fame is recovering from a kidney transplant. And in sport, Cristiano Ronaldo has become the first player to score in six consecutive World Cups. Now checking 5AA traffic.
13: Heavy crashes looking out for this afternoon on the drive home. One at Collinsville getting sorted. Northeast Road near Nottage Terrace. In other words, Salisbury East. Main North Road near Clayson Road. Breakdown at Crafus West to look out for. The freeway uptrack down these days ramp quite slow at the moment. South Road through Mile End, just near Fepperton Theatre. Camera at Chandler's Hill Road, Happy Valley. 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Adelaide's most accurate traffic on 5AA.
15: The 5AA forecast down to 7 tonight, mostly sunny tomorrow 17. Right now it's 14 degrees. We'll have more news at 5 on 5AA, always Adelaide.
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4: 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That's all thanks to Nine News. It's going to be a massive game on Saturday. 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
1: Well, it's Showdown 60 this Saturday night. Port Adelaide taking on the Adelaide Crows. The Adelaide Crows in the lead by 3 at the moment. We'll see if we can pin one back all the way with DBJ. Darcy Byrne-Jones, welcome.
24: Thanks, guys. Thanks for having me on.
1: I was thinking about making that banner up for you to run through all the way with DBJ. What do you reckon?
24: Yeah, you're right, I guess. I don't know how much love they get, but...
1: hey, but you moved back to defence. What's it like second time around?
24: Yeah, I'm enjoying it. Enjoying the challenge of it, and obviously there's not too many faces still there. Probably Aaliyah and Faz are the only two that I've sort of played down back with previously. So I'm enjoying, playing with those newer guys and those younger guys and, trying to make them get better as well as play some good footy myself.
1: Yeah, it was a bit of carnage on that third quarter, though, mate, wasn't it? Jeez, players going down everywhere.
24: Yeah, it was. It wasn't too nice to see that, obviously. And, the news that Luco's okay is a positive one, but for the other two boys, disappointing. And to see Asava, in considerable pain wasn't too nice, I guess.
1: What about training today, the main session? How does Lukosius look? Is he half a chance of playing? And what about Cain Farrell, another one that is a familiar face down back for you?
24: Yeah, we're training tonight, so we'll find out more then, obviously. But I think all signs are pretty good for Luko to be okay. All going well tonight, and Faz, you know, potentially might still be a week or two off.
0: Darcy, 6 goals, 16 last week. Your conversions for most of the year have hurt you. After half-time, you only kicked 9 points. What did the review tell you, and how quick a fix is it?
24: Yeah, it's probably a combination of a few things, really. You know, getting shots from the boundary 45, 50 metres out is never probably going to bode too well for your goal-kicking. And, you know, we'll go to work on trying to get shots closer to goal to make it easier for our forwards to kick goals, and you know, some of that's the way we structured up, and some of the movement patterns, and you know, some of the skill areas going into our 50 were hard to sort of rectify.
0: Is it your goal or your plan or your game style to kick over 100 points, or is it first just to keep sides under 75 points and defend? Because you can tick the bottom box with defence, and I guess your coaches are wanting to grow out from that.
24: Yeah, look, I think being strong defensively sort of keeps us, has kept us in games for most of the year, and, you know, we've set up pretty strongly behind the ball, and our forwards have been good at putting pressure on, but there is a balancing act of doing all those things and, you know, still being able to kick a score that can win you a game. So, yes, that's something that you continue to tinker with and work on throughout the year, and finding the balance of being attacking and being strong in behind defensively as well. So, you know, it's not by design that we're not kicking big scores, but it's definitely something we need to work on.
0: Yeah, showdown 60, if you look at that, I've got a relatively amount of confidence you can restrict the Crows, because your team defence has been terrific and your back six has been superb, although Radigalia is out. But I don't have as much confidence that you could kick 100 points, and the Crows are kicking over 100 points, so you might need to kick that to win. It's going to be a... it's going to be a tough one, DBJ, in at Showdown 60.
24: Yeah, I mean, they're in good form, aren't they? And they've got a strong side. But, you know, as we showed earlier in the year, you know, we can certainly match it with them. And I'm confident that if we bring our best footy, we're certainly going to be around the mark. And, you know, our intention is to definitely go out and challenge them and win the game. And, you know, I've seen in the past that, you know, no matter how each team is going, that... you know, showdowns can throw up strange results and results that people don't expect. So, you know, we're confident that if we play our best footy that we can win.
1: When the team's not winning, Darcy, I think one of the fears is losing the energy and the focus. How do you keep this young group focused on, you know, the very next challenge in front of you?
24: Yeah, I mean, you're right. It is a challenge to keep guys sort of motivated and... you know, the sun goes down at 5 o'clock, and it can be a little bit depressing if you're not winning games of footy. So we've just got to keep the energy high. And, you know, as an experienced player and someone that's gone through the ups and downs of AFL footy, you know, making sure that the energy's high and guys remain positive and keep getting better. And we're confident that the results can turn around. And we've been sort of around the mark for most of the year with results that sort of haven't gone our way. So... we're just going to stick to task, stay positive and trust that the results will turn.
1: A couple of things that looked okay on the weekend. I thought, firstly, Jack Lukosius on a wing. He was flying before he got hurt. And Jack Whitlock, perhaps not doing the second ruck work, looked like he had a bit more energy and was up and about in the forward line and kicking a couple.
24: Yeah, I mean, I'm confident that Luko can provide us something that we haven't had for the year with his long kicking on the wing. And you know, we saw that in the first half. He was playing some good footy, so hopefully he can get himself right for the back half of the year and give us something that we haven't had. And, yeah, I think, you know, Jack's certainly a very talented guy. He's still young. You look at his body and he's still pretty raw. So, you know, potentially not doing that ruck work gave him a little bit more energy. And, you know, I think he's getting better every week and he's an exciting player for us.
0: And what about Dawson? His last month's been quite special. You'll obviously have a plan for their skipper.
24: Yes, we will. We will have a plan. I'm not going to tell you what it is. but yeah, he's been unreal, hasn't he? So we're going to have to do our best to quell his influence for sure.
0: Yeah, and those three smalls, a lot of people are talking about the Crows' three tools, but gee, Rochelle's had a good month. Alex Neil Bullen just gets up and down the ground. Keys, you know, although spasmodic, he's a dangerous player. Then there's Taylor and Soligo's there. Their smalls going to keep you guys busy, DBJ?
24: They are. They run hard, those boys, so they'll keep us on our toes for sure. We're going to have to do our best to slow them down, and then at the same time, we're going to have to punch back the other way because, you know, you've got to try and make them as accountable as they have to be, so that they can't just do their own thing. So we're going to have our work cut out, for sure.
1: Hey, Das, you've been playing a long time now. Favourite showdown? You would have had, well, you've played a lot of them. Have you got a favourite?
24: Yes, Stevie Motlop.
1: Yeah, what a night that was. Gee whiz.
24: Yeah.
1: I mean, take us through the emotions of that one, because I reckon they'd scored a goal just before that to put them in front, didn't they?
24: Yeah, I think it was probably my sixth showdown and I hadn't won one yet. And I was really, really eager to win one, obviously. And quite choked about a three-goal lead with 3 minutes to go and the Crows got in front. And I thought, oh, not again. And then a bit of luck, the ball bounced our way. Stevie Motlop kicked the goal and we enjoyed the win afterwards, which was good. That's definitely a memorable one for me.
1: Oh, absolutely. I think the only thing that might steal that moment for you, mate, was your late soccer against Hawthorn that went through. That was still one of the most amazing finishes to a game I think I've ever seen.
24: Yeah, that's the one moment in my career that sort of pops up when people talk to me. So definitely a memorable one. And you know, you go through your career. You know, I think I've been here for 13 years now, and so those little moments and those close wins that really stick with you.
1: Well, I think very apt now that we're in the World Cup that goal comes back as a memory. So I think Mitch Georgiades tried to do it on the weekend too. He lobbed one out beautifully off the deck, didn't he?
24: Yeah, he did. He kicked one off the ground a bit straighter than he does when he kicks a drop punt.
1: Ah, mate, get him back on track. Look, all the best in Showdown 60, mate. Thanks for your time, and let's have a, like you just said, one of those unexpected wins.
24: Yep, for sure. Thanks, boys.
1: That's Darcy Byrne-Jones, our guest, playing back in defence after spending some time forward to help out the young backline of Port Adelaide, our guest.
4: 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They are the best seats in the house. There's a five-hour drinks package. There is footy fare from Villies. There's desserts. There's pre-game feed. And you've got full access and look into the Port Adelaide change rooms. What an absolute delight that would be. Call in, play part. It's 15 to 5. Here's traffic.
2: A few collisions getting cleaned up at the moment. One at Collinswood, North East Road near Nottage Terrace. Another at Salisbury East, Main North Road near Clayson Road. Brakes on at Crafers West to look out for. The freeway up track to the Meadows ramp. And pretty slow as we speak, Unley Road at the Greenhill Road intersection. Cameras tonight, Commercial Road, Seaford and Hillier Road at Brunello. 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Adelaide's most accurate traffic on 5AA.
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4: At 10 minutes to 5, Jimmy Bartel to join us after 5 o'clock, and we're still taking your calls on 8223 0000. But right now, we're giving you a chance to win showdown tickets.
14: Timmy G!
1: Oi! Oi! You'll be getting 5AA locker room tickets for Showdown 60. It's a cracking prize. Now, when we ask this question, we always like nearest the pin without going over. And tonight's question is actually a percentage.
4: Ooh.
1: So a little bit different. It's almost nearest the percentage. So let's go to Athelstan, speak to Jacob. Hello, Jacob.
15: How you going?
1: Your question is, and it's nearest the number without going over. Darcy Byrne-Jones, who we just interviewed, he's played in 19 showdowns. What percentage of his disposals in those showdowns have been kicks? Now, it's between 50% and 100%. There you go, Jacob.
15: I'll go with 72%.
1: 72%. Thank you, Jacob. Let's go, Andrew.
28: 63
1: for Andrew. Let's go, Sue.
29: 69%.
1: Let's go, Kelly.
29: 55%.
1: Thank you, Kelly. And Christine.
29: Oh, geez.
1: 73%. Okay. Nearest the pin without going over, the answer was 65%. And Andrew said 63%. Congratulations, Andrew. You are the winner. There you go. Boom. Music. And buttons
0: go. Hang on.
4: We've got a...
1: Contentious, isn't
4: it? I think... Didn't Kelly say 65?
1: 55. Kelly said 55.
4: I thought she said 65. I thought got producer 65. Said 65 too.
1: Really?
4: Or so, said 65. Kelly might have hang on a minute.
0: Hang on, everyone.
4: Here's the other problem. Kelly's just dropped off the line.
0: Okay, well, let's so just pause.
1: Let's go
4: we're
1: going
4: to have to pause here.
1: Go back and listen and see, because I wrote down 55.
4: Blake's going to go to the producer booth and cut this up for us, and we'll play it.
1: Well,
4: and then
1: Kelly
4: we'll get
1: could be Andrew, hang in there.
0: So hang in there. I've got a Showdown 60 stat. So we'll do that, then we'll come back with the eventual winner. It'll probably be Kelly.
1: I might have to get new ears.
0: Timmy, switch them on. What did Jack used to say?
1: But if I'm right, what happens then?
0: Have you got bricks for ears? Yeah. Well, if you're right, I would play...
1: Yeah. Chelsea Dagger.
0: Chelsea Dagger.
1: You get that ready.
4: Get your stat. Blake's going to go to work. We'll get the arc in action.
0: As we know, the Power are 1-5. 1 win, 5 losses in games decided by 1 to 10 points this season. I think they're 3 points or less. Now think about that as I go to this stat. Think about that. Mm-hmm. Think about that. One extra goal that you needed to kick.
1: That's true.
0: Crows have recorded a shot on goal accuracy of 51% this year, ranked number one. They're the best. So when they have a shot at goal, whether it's field, set shot, they get 51% of them straight through the middle. That's the best. It's a lot lower than you thought it would be, wouldn't you?
1: A lot lower than I thought.
0: They're number one last year as well. Port Adelaide, on the other hand, have a shot at goal accuracy of 43.2%. The second lowest in the league.
1: Yeah.
0: 17th.
1: I knew we were 7th in accuracy.
0: So think about
1: Campo
0: this.
1: Campo told us Monday. Mm.
0: Think about this. Last week you kicked 6 goals, 16.
1: Yeah, that was
0: 9 points after halftime. Not one goal. Think about the goals that you do miss that you should kick. You've only got to kick one more goal a game, and you would have changed that stand around. Mm. So the difference, and here's the big kicker. 51% is the Crows the best. Port of 43.2%. Stay with me. Mm-hmm. That's only 7.8%.
1: That's a lot.
0: That's less than 10%.
1: Yeah,
0: so for every 10
4: games,
1: it's a lot in accuracy, isn't it?
0: No, but in every 10 shots you have at goal, you've only got to kick one more.
1: Yep.
0: Now, surely you can do that.
1: To get that up, yeah.
0: But you see what I'm saying?
1: I know what you're saying.
0: It's not a lot. I thought that would have been a massive.
1: Yeah.
0: Like 30% or 25%. But no, it's only 7.8. I'm just giving you a positive. I'm throwing you a bouquet.
1: Thank you.
0: Just giving you some hope.
4: RAA stats.
1: This gives the quiz people hope.
4: All right. So the audio is in. Let's listen in. Oh, hang on. Here it is.
1: Mm. Let's go. Kelly.
29: 55.
1: There you go.
4: She has said 55. God. The winner is Andrew.
0: Chelsea Dagger.
1: And me.
0: Chelsea Dagger.
1: Andrew. You and I won, mate.
0: Andrew, you're all buddy.
2: Yeah, I look forward to it.
1: Andrew, have you ever been?
2: I have not been before, no.
1: Oh, that's going to be awesome, mate.
0: We nearly robbed you, Andrew. We nearly gave it to Kelly.
1: They tried their best to take it off me and you, Andrew. They really did. But I just thought, I stuck me heels in. I said, no way.
4: Well done.
0: Hey, Andrew. Thank you. Are you Crow or Port?
2: Power, mate.
0: Okay.
1: Good man. Good man.
0: Giving yourself a chance, Andy?
2: Hey, 50-50. As soon as that ball's bounced, mate, you don't know what's going to happen.
0: Andrew, give me a spell.
1: Good on
0: you,
1: Andrew.
0: Seriously don't think
1: he's
0: it's 50-50,
1: deep.
0: Do you?
1: He's going to go in
0: Andrew,
1: there.
0: Andrew, do you?
2: I certainly do.
1: He's going to go in that 5AA locker room. He's going to give it his 100%.
0: Hang on one more.
1: Don't you worry.
0: How many goals better a team of Crows right now?
2: 2.
4: Love your work.
1: Hey, Andrew, you go and enjoy a great night, mate. Thanks to the 5AA locker room. If you want tickets, you got to go to portadelaidefc.com.au.
0: Well, they're going to win by 2 goals, Ed. He could have said they're not a better team. I had another stat here.
1: Oh, no.
0: With Port.
4: Yeah.
1: You're going crazy.
0: Oh, they hand these things out.
1: Oh, is that
0: I very rarely read them, but
1: okay.
0: I thought, well, you know what? I'll give this one a read.
1: No, there's some good info on there.
0: 56.6% of Port Adelaide's goals have come from marks, the highest rate of any team.
1: And that was, you'll notice, very
0: By
1: early
0: design.
1: On, remember they were having a lot of marks inside 50, they were having a lot of shots, albeit some of them a bit deeper, but that meant that they changed their game plan and they were doing well. I think that's dropped off. I really do think. I know that's still a good number.
0: Because
1: I think it's weighted earlier in the season, and the last week, that wasn't anywhere near that.
0: So in play, you're 18th.
1: Yeah, that's right. We don't get enough dirty ball as well.
0: No.
1: Or players running through into 50.
0: Someone snapping it, or someone crumming and goaling, a Watson
1: or
0: clever
1: a link-up handball,
0: Dawson crosses 50 and just puts it straight through post-height.
1: Correct. All those things are missing. But that one stat about getting inside and having shots, that's good. Just need it deeper and more accurate.
0: Here's the last one before we go to a break.
1: Oh, no.
0: The Crows have won 6 of the last 7 showdowns against Port.
1: That is a bad stat.
0: by an average winning margin.
1: Uh-oh.
0: 35 points.
1: Wow, that's bad.
0: Well, it's only half what I think it is.
1: Yeah, well, that's why I think you're very, very bold. Very bold in your predictions.
0: Did you know that they'd won six of the last seven?
1: Yeah, unfortunately I have.
4: I think it's compounded for Timmy more than anyone.
1: Yeah.
0: Did you know that stat? Serious?
1: Well, I've been doing them, haven't I?
0: You're Rain Man.
1: See, once upon a time, before I did this show, I never did showdowns.
0: Didn't you?
1: Don't you remember that?
0: No.
1: I never called a showdown.
0: Didn't you?
1: No. No, I wasn't allowed it.
0: Think they're you know what they are for me? They're a tad overrated. I'll tell you why. No, there's too much on them. No, you're emotionally invested that you don't enjoy it.
1: Yeah.
0: You just don't.
1: Oh, I don't enjoy it.
0: You don't.
1: I do not
0: When
1: enjoy
0: Port
1: it.
0: Lose, you don't talk for the next 15 hours.
1: But even if you've won, it's still... It's a stress ball that you don't need.
0: Yeah, correct.
4: I'll give Bianca the last say before the news. She says, hey, guys, love your show, but Roey, you got to stop giving Port Adelaide ammunition to beat us. Please stop.
1: Love you, Bianca.
0: There's no such thing as ammunition to an opposition. When they're not good enough, Bianca, they're simply not good enough.
4: He's just tossed the chum bucket over the edge of the boat, I reckon. Time for the 5 o'clock news. Jimmy Bartel next.
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6: 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Always Adelaide.
24: Down to 7 tonight, mostly sunny tomorrow, 17. With the 5 o'clock news, I'm Mel Usher. South Australia has detected its first case of H5 bird flu. The infected kestrel was found on Knights Beach at Port Elliot. Premier Peter Malinauskas says it's not connected to two bird flu cases in WA.
30: This is a migratory bird. This is not a contamination or an infection that has come from Western Australia to South Australia. Rather, it is a migratory bird that has come from the Antarctica or sub-Antarctic region and then come into South Australia. That happens from time to time with these giant petrel species.
24: There have been no detections in commercial poultry flocks, captive birds or other birds in South Australia at this stage. Two birds picked up at Fowler's Bay on the state's west coast earlier this week have tested negative. Anyone that comes across sick or dead birds or marine mammals is asked to report it to the Emergency Animal Disease Hotline on 1800 675 888. A multi-million dollar opera set to be staged at Adelaide Oval is not going to happen. AIDA was originally pushed back from this year to the 2027 Adelaide Festival. Now promoters have pulled the pin on the Italian production. They say ticket sales is not the issue. It's not economically viable to bring the show to Australia in the wake of the problems in the Middle East. A coroner has found a series of failures by government agencies contributed to the death of a baby girl at the hands of her father. More from Kendall Brettig.
3: An inquest has been held into the death of 9-month-old Kobe Shepherdson, who was murdered by her father Henry in April 2021 when he jumped off the Barossa's Whispering Wall while holding her. It happened on the day he had his non-contact order varied to allow him contact with her after being released from jail for domestic abuse. The acting deputy state coroner made several recommendations, including the prisoner telephone service be reviewed to prevent domestic violence victims being contacted illegally. He also said he believed Kobe's death was preventable, pointing to failings by DCS, SAPOL and Serco, the private company in charge of the Adelaide Remand Centre.
24: One Nation leader Pauline Hanson says the Socceroos represent her vision of a monoculture. Senator Hanson argues Australia should not be a multicultural society, demanding we all speak English and abide by the same values. The issue has tripped up the opposition, who has seen One Nation drastically eat into its vote. Senator Hanson telling Parliament the Socceroos are an embodiment of her vision for Australia.
5: People from different backgrounds and cultures and nations, all wearing green and gold and representing One Nation under one flag and succeeding under the same set of rules.
24: Christian Brothers in Australia is facing financial collapse within months as it pays more than $1 million a week in compensation to sex abuse victims. The Financial Review says their expenses now far outweigh revenue and their property portfolio, according to evidence heard in court today. The group is asking the court for a moratorium that would prevent victims from pursuing it for more money. And Daryl Hall of Hall & Oates has revealed he recently underwent a kidney transplant. The 79-year-old says he's on track to make a full recovery and he hopes to be back performing within months. Now turning to 5AA Sport, and the Crows held their main training session today ahead of Saturday night's showdown. Selection decisions loom. Dan Curtin has told Nine competition for spots is fierce.
7: Yeah, knowing we've got such great list depth, it's definitely a privilege to have and definitely makes me feel the need to perform every week.
24: Zach Merritt has opened up on the challenges of another difficult year at the Bombers as they sit last on the ladder. One win and a sacked coach has made it a tough period. Well, the Socceroos are teasing yet more changes to their starting side for Friday's World Cup clash with Paraguay. One man who won't be there is veteran Matt Leckie. He's been ruled out with a hamstring injury. Assistant coach Paul Ocon suggesting Leckie won't be the only change to the side that lost to the US.
8: I would be surprised if there weren't any changes. How many? That's still up in the air. Is the starting lineup already decided? No, not yet. You could expect maybe some changes.
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9: Crash at Salisbury is still causing a few dramas. Main North Road near Clayson Road, another one at Salisbury, a prang there, parked tourist near Paternoster Road. Breakdown at Crafers West, getting sort of the freeway up track to the Meadows ramp, and another breakdown at Allgate on the freeway. This one's near the Bridgewater ramp. Cameras Black Road at Halloran Hill and Sheriff's Road at Ranella. 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Adelaide's most accurate traffic on 5AA.
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24: Down to 7 tonight, mostly sunny for your Thursday, 17. Friday, mostly sunny, 17. 17 again on Saturday. Right now it's 13 degrees. 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
11: I'm Brenton Brackless. Tonight, the death of a baby at the Whispering Wall was preventable. The coroner's scathing findings. Bird flu testing underway in South Australia. The major shake-up to your electricity bill. Free power, no solar required. And young gun Dan Curtin opens up on the competition for spots that's keeping the Crows on edge. 9 News. 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
4: Still to come, Jimmy Bartel sharing his take on the AFL's criticism crackdown. 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Ed Cavalier with Cup Fever talking World Cup. 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
28: Yes, each and every week, thanks to Statesman Windows, this man comes on and just makes perfect sense. Jimmy Bartel, how are you? Now, James, I was wondering, during your career, did you have any conversations with the umpires while you're on the pitch?
29: Yeah, I had plenty of conversations, actually. I found them pretty good to talk to. You know, you do it in a respectful way. You'd sometimes ask, hey, what's going on with that one? You know, if there was a new rule coming into place. I remember in my time, the contact below the knees came in.
28: Yes.
29: And I got pinged pretty early, actually, because you saw the ball, you sort of dove in after it. And I got it. And I was like, well, hang on, what's going on with that one? And a quarter time, just sort of as you're walking through your huddles, you're like, well, what's going on with that one? And they're like, oh, you can't do it anymore, Jim. You got to keep your feet. And I did that 2 weeks later. I kept my feet, player skittled in, and there went my MCL, and I got given a free kick again. So I was a little bit confused after that one.
28: God. Yeah, that is confusing. But I'm just a little surprised that they've come down after the AFL CEO's little powwow up at the Gold Coast, that they've said, right, anybody that does this, we're going to come down hard on them and the like. Are they just being a bit overzealous?
29: Yeah, overzealous, and I think it's not again, not being in tune with the common man or the pub test or whatever way you want to say it, because even criticising the MRO. Now, the thing I've got is for a number of years, and I reckon it would be 10 years, people have spoken and debated the MRO and given plenty of great suggestions and ideas, and there's a lot of people that work in at AFL House. Even Greg Swan said into a microphone last year that I think it was off the back of the Paul Curtis incident, where he said, hey, look, we need to fix it. We can't keep having 3 weeks or 0 weeks. But now we're nearly 9 months since he spoke in the microphone and we've still got this problem. So there's an easy solution. Greg Swan, everyone come into my office. We're not, you know, leaving here, or we're going to use the next 3 weeks to fix the MRO, because now it's actually saying to us, by your lack of inaction and your inability to do anything, that you actually think the system is perfect. Because that's actually taking action by doing nothing. So the AFL clearly think the MRO is perfect. Regarding the umpiring, look, everyone knows where the line is. You don't have to come out and say, oh, we're going to start finding people and we don't want to hear anything. I want to hear from Jai Simpkin. You know, I want to hear from players. I want to hear from coaches if they do it in a respectful manner. I don't want them calling out and abusing umpires, but everyone knows that's not acceptable. So, yeah, you whack them, and clubs should whack them. It doesn't need the AFL to be, you know, the big overlord and going, we're going to just, you know, dish out $20,000 fines. So everyone knows if... I think you can talk and debate, hey, what rules are good? Is there a little bit of confusion? So I think Damien Hardwick did this last year when he raised the suggestion, because he was frustrated around the holding the ball rule, but also the danger of not blowing the whistle. Remember, he goes, just blow the whistle earlier. Now, is that going to be a 20 grand fine? Or should we listen to Damien Hardwick, who actually, you know, raises a great point or a valid point?
28: Absolutely. Players and coaches might know something.
31: But why do we put them on a pedestal or wrap them in tissue paper, or why are they beyond reproach? Why can't you have the most senior umpire per game come in after the two coaches and the media can say, hey, that decision halfway through the third quarter, what was that all about? You know what I mean? Yep. Why can't we? Transparency is the best thing. Communication is the best thing. When you take both of those things out, which is the AFL's doing, and rule with an iron fist, this is what happens, Jimmy.
29: Yeah, well, as they say, sunlight is the best disinfectant. And so you can actually admit you're wrong, and I think most people can accept that. But when you keep telling everyone that you're right and nailing it, that's where frustration comes from people. And at different times, you know, I do think, you know, well, the AFL will use the reason why. I'll play, you know, the devil's advocate. We're struggling to get umpire numbers. We're struggling to get good umpires in the game because of the abuse. And I've actually umpired some junior footy and things like that, and I scratch my head that people lose their mind at an under-10 game and we've got umpire escorts. That's completely bonkers as well. But I think there's respectful ways that you can debate topics. As soon as you get it personal and things, like, yeah, smash people, because, like, you're not actually contributing to a proper dialogue and discussion, but debate is actually good.
31: Yeah. Is sun a better disinfectant than salt water, Jimmy? Have you got any science behind that?
28: I didn't mind it.
29: Yeah, that's a good one. You know, I always got told by mum that if you go for a swim in the beach,

0: actually what the AFL are doing. So there's actually some science and marketing strategy around this that Correct. The AFL are using. So what you do is you actually shifted the bait around, do you want a change fixture to which fixture is palatable for you? So if you remember when the rules were going to come in and we got this, we're going to change the rules of the game, everyone loses their mind because we get sick of rule changes. Correct. So what they did is they gave us 10 ideas and they really wanted the three of them, which I think was the 666, there was the ruck rule and another one just escapes me. The stand rule. Sorry, how can that escape me? But remember they put in stupid things like the jumbo goal square?
1: They do that to distract you.
0: So you actually change the debate around, hey, do you want a new fixture or which fixture do you like best because we're changing it?
1: And they always put the best options in between, like two and three.
0: Yeah, it's like the multiple choice. Take answer C. Everyone thinks that's the answer. So, again, this one is answer C, which Eddie loves. Can we just see actually something play out? So this is the first year where we've got, you know, the final 10 or wild card or playoffs or whatever it is. Can we actually just see that play out? Because now you've also added in the draft rules have changed with the NGA and father-son. So the doom spot is 11 to 13 now. So that is now the worst place to finish, 11 to 13, because Correct. Below that you get the extra draft pick if you get something a lad bidded on as well. So can we just play it out for 12 months? But also, why are you saying that, oh, we're going to give you a fixture when you absolutely stuffed the fixture this year? It's officially the worst fixture ever put together.
2: Yep.
0: I know I keep calling it the propeller heads, but seriously, someone needs to be held to account for handing in the draft of their homework because they clearly didn't review it.
2: Yeah. Well, I wish the dog had have eaten the homework. I wish it did.
1: Well, on that with the fixture, the Port Crows showdown comes up yet again now. It's the shortest gap between the two playing in the history of AFL.
0: Yeah, and why isn't it on Thursday or Friday night? Or, you know, well, I'll ask you guys. You guys know better. When would you best want the showdown to be played?
2: Oh, it's Friday night all day, every day.
0: Yeah, well, there you go.
2: Yeah.
0: Well, it's not like the clubs are asking for to play it on the moon and give $10 million for us to get there.
2: Mm.
0: Why wouldn't you actually lean into something? Showdown 60, am I correct?
1: Correct.
0: I'd probably say 55 of them have been within a goal or two. We've had the occasional blowout.
1: Most of them are pretty
2: good. Oh, the record's incredible.
1: Mm.
0: Yeah, it's such a good game of football. Yeah. It transcends South Australia, that game.
2: Yeah, it does. Talking about propeller heads, Jack Ginnivan dropped his knee into the chest of his opponent, a couple of little puncher jumps, gets a fine. We had a bloke called Riley Thilthorpe who did a tummy tap. At best, it was a tummy tap. And he got a game. Now, if you're telling me what looks worse for the game and what could create more injury, how did Jack Ginnivan and the MRO propeller head give him a fine?
0: Because they still haven't made any changes to, I've heard the new word come in, the rubric or the matrix.
1: Hello.
0: This is what I've been saying to you guys. Just make a football and non-football to start with as your first column.
2: Yep.
0: So anyone who throws a punch, something you don't practice at training unless you're that Brisbane Lions team under Robert Walls, or Stremple, who got boxed, you don't go to training to practice punching blokes in the head. Well, I hope not anyway.
1: No.
2: Well, Port did in the 80s.
0: Well, there you go.
1: Just defending ourselves.
0: The reason why I suggest that is, well, then you're immediately at a week and going up, and that's the way you get rid of stupid things. Do you think players care about getting fined over and over? Just ask Jack Butters and Toby Green.
2: Yeah.
0: So, but if they start, you know, throwing, you know, punches when no one's watching in the guts and all that sort of stuff, well, they'll get a week. Their own supporter base will get annoyed and pissed off with them, and the coach will go, well, you're an idiot. That's a week. You're just gone. It's pretty cut and dry. But at least then we can start to have a look at tackles and things like that, where something like Paul Curtis, where you go, I think we'd be comfortable, look, you got it wrong. It's a footy act. Doesn't mean he's not going to get suspended, but it's probably would be more comfortable with a week.
2: Correct.
0: Again, the AFL, by actually not doing anything about it, is telling us all that they have nailed the MRO and it's perfect.
2: Yes. Correct.
1: Yeah, correct. We had Zach Butters doing a fair bit of media this week. He's acting captain for Port Adelaide while Rosie's out of course in the showdown. And a lot of talk and speculation, people trying to read into any answer that Zach gives at the moment, whether he's going or he's not and the like. One thing that it brought back up was that maturity of saying, oh, you're able to just release it and play out the rest of the year at your club. It was an interesting debate because I was saying to Roa yesterday, well, from a supporter base and a members base, they're so invested in their footy club

0: that if one of their best players has told them they're going and they've still got 10 games to go, it might not sit well with them. And I'm probably at the point where I think the way the club's handling it and Zach's handling it, I'm okay with that. I'm okay with not knowing. And I don't know why we're all obsessed with having to know right now. But I think it causes more grief than it does maturity.
1: Yeah, I think in the early days it will. And I think, are we ready for it? I just found it funny, and I won't name names. There's a few media commentators going, oh, well, we just need to move to that space where they tell us. But they're the same media commentators who were smashing Oscar Allen when we found out that he wanted to leave West Coast. So, he took a meeting with Sam Mitchell over there in Perth. So you can't have it both ways. Mm. You can't smash a bloke, how dare he meet an opposition coach. But then you want now players to come out and say, hey, I'm heading off to Hawthorn, Essendon or Adelaide or wherever they may be going. So I think we need to at least get on the same page with that. I think their own performance tells, doesn't it? Like, and Zach Butters, what's he been? I heard somewhere the top three rated player in nearly every game. If not, he's been in the top five. Go back to Dangerfield, his last year at the Crows. Some players will handle it and they'll keep doing it. Other players, their performance, if they said, hey, I'm leaving, and it drops, well, that's when the coach just goes, well, I won't play her, or I'll play a position that, where I can allow someone else to thrive in your position, or best option, let's just put him in the ruck and just beat him to the line.
2: Well done, Jimmy. Always great to chat. Have a good week.
1: Thanks, guys.
0: That's Jimmy Bartel. 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
4: A couple of bingos to look out for the drive home. One at Salisbury East, Main North Road near Clayson Road. Another one at Salisbury Park Terrace near Patanoska Road. Breakdown at Crayfords West getting sorted. The freeway up track to the Meadows Ramp. And another breakdown at Allgate Freeway down track near the Bridgewater Ramp. Cameras tonight, Foster's Road, Oakton and Hillier Road at Ranelagh. 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
3: Welcome back. It's 25 minutes after 5. We're going to talk Thunderbirds, who are into their third grand final in 4 years with Elmer A. Vandenberg, their goal shooter, very shortly, and keep taking your calls on 8223 0000. But we've also got tickets to 5AA's Ultimate Friday Knockoffs at the Beer and Barbecue Fest, which is back at the Drive in the City. It's all thanks to the Adelaide Beer and Barbecue Fest at beerbarbecuefest.com.au. If you want to get to the VIP area, we'll chuck in some beers and some amazing, delicious barbecue food as well. 8223 0005. That's for Friday, the 10th of July.
2: Did like this text. We've had a few. We've got callers coming through. Trev, in a minute. Ro, you big propeller head, keep your big Luna Park mouth shut about the slowdowns. Showdowns. Just be respectful to the opposition. Also, what's the whistling all the time? You sound like a person with water on the brain sitting in a sauna, you big numbnuts.
3: That's pretty strong.
2: That's pretty strong. I get on a roll of things, like it's whistling or swearing or below the belly button jokes or because I think I'm a little bit juvenile.
3: Sean doesn't like it when you get a little bit.
0: Tell me more, Steve.
2: Do you agree with Sean?
0: No, the sauna gag got me. That made me laugh.
2: I do have a steam room most nights. I told you about that.
0: Maybe Sean's seen me in the steam room.
2: That's probably why I am whistling. But you know what? I am respectful for Port. If there's one club that I don't envy, but like, I do respect, is Port Adelaide.
0: You do like a little stir as well.
2: But isn't that what it's all about?
0: As long as people take it in the right manner.
2: When you're up, you're down.
0: I think one of the fears of any supporter group is that you say things that might jinx you. And if it comes back to bite you, you hate it as a supporter or a member. You have no fear of it.
2: Because said anything that has ended up being a jinx that I've given two hoots about. Hello, Trevor.
0: I'm glad you finished with that line.
3: Yeah, that's right.
2: How you going, Trev?
11: All right. Now, Timmy.
0: Yes, sir.
2: Your radio's on in the background, Trev. Yeah, turn your radio off.
0: Turn the radio off, buddy.
2: Or the back shed.
11: Now, Timmy,
0: you brought up very well
11: with that comment with Jimmy Bartel.
0: Yes.
11: About Butters.
0: Yep.
11: Let him get through the year.
0: Yeah.
11: We don't want him getting jogged. If he is going, he's going. But show him the respect.
2: 100%.
0: Yeah, I agree. And he deserves that. Yeah, I agree. And Trev, I've got no problems with him holding it.
11: I'll give you a prime example.
12: Yes. Where are you going?
2: What happened there? Mama Bear. Trev, do one thing well. Now get him back on. Trev, don't listen to your wife. Just keep talking.
11: Now, back when the current St Kilda coach.
0: Oh, yes.
11: When he coached him before, he went over to play him in the West, right?
0: Yep.
11: And he come back 6 days later. He told him that he wasn't going to coach him next year. And Nick Riewoldt led the charge in not wanting him anymore for the rest of the season. Right or wrong?
2: I can't remember it was played out like that.
0: Yeah, all I remember is that last game, pretty much everybody knew that last nine-round game that
2: he was going.
0: It was a shock, I think, at the time. So, but I'm with Trev. I think it causes more grief than it does.
2: It does.
0: What would you say? Enlightenment. I actually think, no, hold your cards.
2: There's not many you'd afford that luxury to.
0: No.
2: But Zach Butters is I definitely think one.
0: I think you're right, but I don't want him getting any grief.
2: No, I don't think he is.
0: So not now because we haven't announced anything.
2: No.
0: Nothing's been announced.
2: No.
0: So
2: the season's not over.
0: I think leave it a mystery and let it play out.
2: Yeah. Okay. Thanks, Trev.
0: Let's go to Bill. Hey, Bill.
2: Bill.
12: Gentlemen, that chap just speaking then, I've watched this for a while, all this sort of talk about lads leaving. Like, you imagine Walters leaving and King leaving the Gold Coast. That would leave a hell of a hole in.
0: Yeah.
12: Now, if Lachie Neale left, he's 35 or something.
0: Yeah.
12: That wouldn't matter at all. But these young kids are starting to build a club. And all of you hear is Victorian journalists undermining interstate clubs. That's what it basically is, for the big Victorian clubs. And I think there's got to be something said about this, because I think that's what's going on. Butters is not going to Western Australia. He's going to a Victorian club if he goes. Walters, he's not going to a Sydney Swans or Brisbane Bears, he's going to Collingwood or something like that. Now, I think there's got to be something said about this. And also, I wanted to talk about what Jimmy Bartel was going on about Swans and the Ark. Now, all we have to do, you know, like he said, basically, they haven't said anything about the Ark. In other words, they reckon it's working well. Well, all we have to do is look at these tiny little bits of out-of-bounds rules that are going on, and they go to the Ark and find someone accidentally tipped the ball before it went over the boundary line, and they put a blast, like they call it, helicopters. That has got to be cut out. And the only reason why Swan and who's running the joint, are coming out of Victoria. And all that you have to do is look at the way Victoria has been run over the last few years under Dan Andrews and this Sheila Jacinta Allen, they never answer anything.
13: Thank you, Bill. I think we've run out of time for the headlines, but wow.
2: No, can't argue with one bit of that.
0: He touched on quite a bit that I'll touch on later on.
2: Yeah,
0: because I think we spoke about it with the MRO. Mm-hmm. If you weren't making that decision in Melbourne, I reckon you might be a bit broader with your opinion, because there's no heat. If you sat in Darwin and made that call, I reckon it's a lot different to making the call in Melbourne with 10 AFL clubs. Bill's on to something.
13: Might be touching there.
2: Can I just read this before the 5:30 news? This is good. This is Kukunga Jam, I think he calls himself. Stephen, when you're halfway up, are you up or down? Now, let me think about that.
0: What?
2: When you're halfway up, are you up or down?
0: I'm glad we missed the headlines for that.
13: The real pressing issues on the show.
2: Is your glass half full?
0: Oh, God.
2: It's half full.
0: Which way am I? How can I go forward when I don't know which way I'm facing?
13: Which way to the headlines?
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14: Good evening, Mel Usher with the news headlines. There are reports a child has been hit by a car outside a Western Suburbs primary school. South Australia has detected its first case of H5 bird flu, but it is not linked to cases in WA. Homeowners are likely to face another interest rate hike in August, despite a drop in Australia's inflation rate. And in sport, the Socceroos are teasing more changes to their starting side for Friday's World Cup clash with Paraguay. Now checking 5AA traffic.
4: A couple of crashes to look out for this afternoon. One at Salisbury East Main North Road near Clayson Road. Another smash at Salisbury Park Terrace near Patton Oscar Road. Gravers West, a breakdown the freeway up track near the Mees Days ramp, and another breakdown at Allgate Freeway down track near the Bridgewater ramp. Canberra, Pratt Avenue, Paraka. 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Adelaide's most accurate traffic on 5AA.
14: The 5AA forecast down to 6 tonight, mostly sunny tomorrow, 17. Right now it's 12 degrees. We'll have more news at 6 on 5AA, always Adelaide.
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13: 24 minutes to 6. Great to have you back with us. We're going to keep taking your calls on the show. 8223-0000 is our number. Lines available. We're going to speak to Ed Cavalier from SBS's World Cup Cup Fever program. Gee, it's been a fun show during the last week and a half. But tell you what, Sunday was just as gripping. Absolutely unbelievable victory. The Adelaide Thunderbirds, they're into the grand final after a 58-44 victory over the Melbourne Vixens. Well, one of the stars of the show, Elmer A. Vanderberg. Welcome.
27: Thank you for having me.
0: And congratulations. What a terrific season so far. We know it's not over. We've got a big game to go. But it really was a game that was much like our season where people can challenge us, but then we grind them down into little bits of dust, don't we?
27: No, it was a really good effort from the team in the semifinals on Sunday. I think we really pulled through when it matters most, and I'm really glad that we got the result that we got, and now we're going into the grand final, which is really exciting.
0: They're a tough side to beat. There's no doubt about that. They started well, but I just thought it was typical of us. They've got to be able to maintain the rage. We've got a level that we go at, and we just keep at it and at it and at it, and they've got to be able to come with it. And I reckon in the end, they started to panic. They put on that young Graham so that they get the two-pointers coming in so they can catch up. And that's a good place to be in.
27: Yes, I think we as a team, we knew what we wanted to put out and what we wanted to get out of that semi-finals to be able to go into the grand final straight away. And I think it's important for us as a team. We talked about building the pressure early in the game because they would come out hard because both of us want to go straight to the grand final. It's not going to be an easy game. But yeah, I think we kept on building the pressure, especially in the defensive end, and we kept on scoring goals on our side as well. And we were privileged enough to beat them up when Lily came on the court to shoot the two-pointers. And then lucky enough, she couldn't catch up with the two-pointers because we also kept on converting. So,
0: correct.
27: Yes, it's a really nice place to be in a semi-finals where we were able to build the pressure and to secure the winner there.
2: Elmeray, congratulations on the season by the team. No question, we're into a grand final, but also you and you starred in that first final, and you top scored in the league for the year. So what a fantastic year you did, Rap.
0: Well, hold on.
2: How good?
27: I wouldn't have think my first season is going to go like this, but I'm really grateful for what I could put out on court and yes, my contribution to the team being able to be in a grand final this year. It's really exciting.
2: Have you ever been in a team that's fed you so regularly, so well in that circle as the Thunderbirds girls? What did you shoot 51 of 58 goals on the weekend?
27: I don't know my stats, so I'm not sure. But no, I haven't been in a team where the feeds have been so consistently working well. It's really nice to have Georgie and Kate and Lauren in front of me and the feet that they put up. It makes my work easy as well. And I think all of us have a nice understanding of how each other play. And that's why our attacking end is so solid. Being able to get those feet into the circle or play something else if it's not on. I think that works really well. And I think it's a nice position to be in as well. To not stress about maybe the ball's getting into the circle or maybe not.
2: Well, your strength is that you just pressure the op. There's no question. You are such a sharp shooter across the whole court. You've just got talent. But I can't be any more impressed with your coach, Tanya Ops. Again, she's pulled a move. She's put LaTanya Wilson from the wing to defence, and it just stuffed the Vixens up. She just does it every bloody week, Elmeray.
27: Yeah, Theo is really smart in her way doing things, and she has such a great netball brain for the way how she figures things out and how she has little tricks up her sleeve. She's a really good coach, and just the way she builds the players as well. She keeps on helping to develop our game every week going into the next game, and I think that's also what we want in a team. You don't want to become stagnant because you had a good start to the season. You want to keep on building because teams figure you out as well. And she's really smart in that part, bringing something new every week. And, yes, we get the opportunity to execute it over the weekend.
0: Elmeray, I've watched the team very closely in Tanya's time. I've not seen her flustered. Has she ever given the old-fashioned, you know, half-time spray or, you know, really got quite over-enthusiastic about something, or is she just always at that same level?
27: No, actually not. I've never seen her mad.
0: Yeah, great.
27: So she has a really positive way of influencing the team, and the way that she speaks to us and addresses us is in a really positive manner. And I think that's the way where everyone listens to her when she speaks, because everyone has so much respect to her. But you also know, even though she's not raising her voice, you know when she's serious or when she's joking with us.
0: Yeah.
27: And I think that's nice to know that of a coach, because it's not always necessary to scream or to get angry or, yeah, because that doesn't necessarily mean you're going to get the best out of the players.
0: Correct.
27: She's a really good coach in the way that she addresses us and the way she speaks to us and the relationship that she has formed with the players. Yeah, it's really unlike anyone I've known before.
0: And on the weekend, I know that they've got a, as defenders, they've got to be right there with you and the like. I actually thought a few of them might have overstepped the mark at times. I thought they were a little bit over-aggressive towards your good self at times. How did you feel about it?
27: No, I was aware of how they played on me and double on the body the whole time, pushing and, yeah. But I think leading the week into the semi-finals, I knew it's going to be like that anyway, right, because they want to eliminate me to be able to take balls and intercept balls. So we prepared for that as well. We knew that's going to happen. And I think everyone did good in the job that they needed to do on Saturday. But yes, my body was really tired on Monday morning after the game. But that's just part of it. And yeah, you just need to get on. It's nothing personal, it's just their game plan as well.
0: Well, this is a question on behalf of my wife. She's very upset that the umpires call too close for our defenders when they're in there having a shot. And when you're having a shot, they can jump all over you. Like, they can actually stick their finger up your nose. It doesn't matter. Don't answer that. We'll just keep their distance, all right?
2: Just get your elbows up, Don Murray. That'll do it to those defenders. Hey, Vixens, the West Coast, who wins that?
27: I don't know. I think it's going to be a really close game. I think both of the teams want it really badly. It's not going to be an easy game for either of them. But, yeah, we don't care who we get in the grand final. Because both of them would be good netball anyway. So, yeah, it's exciting going into the weekend, seeing who's taking the win over this weekend and then going into the grand final in 2 weeks' time. Yeah. We as a team are really excited as well, so can't wait for it.
2: So it'll be a bit different because it's in Melbourne. Will you get over there early? What's the plans from now? Will you watch that Vixens West Coast game as a team? Give us a bit of a background as to what you're going to do from here.
27: So we have 3 training sessions this week with a little bit of a practice match on Saturday while we're playing, just so that we still get those time on our legs. And then we will probably watch the netball, but not as a team, because we are going to the footy on Saturday night with Port Adelaide and Crows that's playing. So the whole team was going to that. And then next week we are flying into Melbourne on Thursday evening. And then, Saturday we have our final. So we'll have 2 sessions next week as well, and then ready for the big game.
2: So are you a Crows girl or a Port girl, El Murray?
27: I can't actually choose because I've not actually seen more enough footy. But we flew a lot with the Port boys to different cities here in Australia. So we've seen more of them, but no, I can't pick a side.
2: Well, one of them's the team for all South Australians. The other team are basically Wharfies.
0: So you enjoy that, El Murray. Look, El Murray, don't get into it.
2: She wasn't going to bite.
0: Things that, exactly you want to do. But look, you've had a fantastic season. Let's finish it off with that grand final win over there in Melbourne. It's going to be an absolute cracker. Let's hope the Pink Army get over there and get you over the line.
27: Thank you. I appreciate it so much.
0: Excellent stuff. El Murray Vandenberg, our goal shooter, and she is an outstanding player.
2: What a talent.
0: And because of her consistency, they know. They feed it in, she'll put it in. Yeah. And it's just amazing how they all combine. They've carried it this far. They are the best team, and I hope that it's not.
2: Yeah.
0: Decided by those silly two-pointers. That really annoys me, because we don't go that track. We're too good for that. Yeah. All the best to the Thunderbirds.
2: She shot 51 of 58. Has anyone ever shot all points of a netball team?
0: Good question.
2: Because only 2 of them can shoot.
0: That's right.
2: And
0: that's
2: they can rotate. Question. Has anyone shot? So she shot 51 of 58.
0: Of netball, that'd be interesting.
2: That is an amazing stat.
0: Because our last goal shooter was Romelda Aiken. And she is a very good shooter and the like. She's now in fever, but she may have had a game like that because they feed her under net. Yeah. And before two-pointers, probably Bill maybe. Murray,
2: Be disappointed in her. She only went at 98%.
0: Yeah, it's a poor thing.
2: I mean, honestly, she needs to.
0: Wouldn't mind that for accuracy elsewhere.
2: Yeah. you're going at 43.
0: About that.
1: It starts to add up, doesn't it? 12 minutes to 6. Here's traffic.
3: Crash getting sorted at the moment at Salisbury East, Main North Road near Clayson Road. Another prang at Salisbury. This one's a park tourist near Paternoster Road. Breakdown at Crafers West to look out for. The freeway up track near the West Ayers ramp. And another breakdown at Allgate. The freeway down track just near the Bridgewater ramp. Cameras tonight, Beaverage Road, Ingle Farm and Sheriff's Road, Ranella. 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Adelaide's most accurate traffic on 5AA.
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13: It is 8 minutes to six. Ed Cavalier to join us very shortly. Cup Fever on SBS. A lot of fun to watch along with him and Santo. So we'll speak with him very shortly. But right now for Glimpse Home Improvements, we're going to do a FIFA World Cup update. And I tell you what, last night, or at least this morning, England, big story against Ghana. Nil all draw. Unable to get the points.
11: One last long ball forward from Pickford. And Ghana have stifled England here in Boston. One of their more impressive World Cup displays and indeed points of recent years.
13: Extraordinary, really, how that's come to be.
0: Well, England's still top of their group, and I don't think there's any fear of them not going through the next round as such. But for Ghana, that was a really courageous performance. They were under a fair bit of stress, let me tell you. It wasn't as if there wasn't opportunities for England.
13: Totally.
0: And one to the skipper that sort of skied over the top a bit.
2: They're a bit of a popcorn team, England. If ever they can lose to just a nobody country, they can, and they have done.
13: Mm.
2: So who have they got next?
13: Well, I'll quickly look that up while we just go over this one, because Cristiano Ronaldo scored two goals in Portugal's 5-0 win over Uzbekistan today. He came in the post-match and said, "I'm back." And then Zlatan decided on commentary to respond with this.
12: Ooh.
4: It was a game for Portugal to score a lot of goals. And his message, I thought he never left. I don't know why he says I'm back.
2: He never left.
1: He should have said that.
2: Yes, he did.
0: Well, does he mean he's back in form? What does he mean? He's back. It's his sixth World Cup.
1: I think he's inferring by the fact that he should never have said he'd left. He was always here.
0: Right.
1: Well, it's just a real.
0: Yeah.
2: There's just something about him I don't like.
1: Yeah. Ronaldo?
2: Yeah, just he's a kind of guy.
0: You said once, too many shirts off.
2: Too many photos without his top on.
0: Yep. Yeah.
2: And, you know, looking at himself in the mirror.
0: Yep.
1: So there's
0: God
1: seven.
0: Sakes, put a shirt on.
1: Seven nations that have already qualified. There are about five that are eliminated now. And tomorrow's the third and final round start for the group matches, which will be fun to watch in Australia on Friday.
2: Yeah. Now, fair enough if he's a beach volleyballer or he's a surfer, your shirt's off. But, mate, you're playing
0: surfer. Yeah.
2: The world game. You're on a pitch. Game. You don't need to rip it off and, you know, how good am I?
0: Mm. What have you got there?
1: Score big savings before June 30.
0: Ah.
1: A glimpse, Jeps Cross with 30% off blind shutters, curtains and awnings. They do a great job.
0: Do you know the team's already qualified?
1: Yes. So
2: I'll give it to us.
1: Mexico's one of them.
0: No, you do
1: USA.
0: That, yeah.
1: Do you want the rest? Go on, Tim. You do the rest.
2: No, let Timmy do it.
0: Mexico.
1: Oh, good.
0: Yeah. United States, Germany, France, Norway, your boys, or Holland, as you like to call them, Argentina, Colombia. They're the ones already in.
2: All right.
0: Now, the team's already eliminated. Haiti, which we thought, fair enough.
2: How did they get in?
0: Guess who's out? Turkey.
2: Yeah.
1: Gone. Bye-bye.
2: Yeah, gone.
0: Tunisia, Jordan, and Panama.
2: No real surprise there.
0: Sad for that one. But, yeah, look, a few of those. But Turkey, I don't think they'd be very happy with that.
1: Nah.
0: They looked at their draw and thought, yeah, we're getting through
2: well,
0: easy.
2: They took it too easy. Who are England playing?
1: Panama.
2: Panama, that's the one.
0: They're bottom and already going home.
2: See, that's got smelly on it, that one.
0: You reckon?
2: Oh, it does.
0: Ooh, all right. You reckon that?
2: Ooh. England and Panama?
0: Yeah.
2: They're just as likely to cough that one up, mate. Nah.
0: I don't think that. Nah,
2: is Harry Kane scoring?
1: That'd be right.
0: Well, he's there.
1: He did in the last game.
0: He's there, but they had a nil or draw.
2: Any team that's got Harry Kane's it going all right.
1: Any team with Connor Rosie goes all right, too. Ooh, unfortunately, Port Adelaide haven't got him, and he spoke to Seven News today.
5: I think it even puts a little bit more fire in the belly. That an upset's always a fun one, and it's our home showdown, so that adds a little bit more to it. But there's a few guys that'll be playing their first showdown, so I'm sure they'll be absolutely buzzing. I don't think we're just saying that anything can happen. I think it's genuinely one of those games that can go either way.
2: That is true. As much as I'm confident that Crows are a 10-goal better team, anything can
0: happen. I'll tell you what's sad to me. He hasn't played. He's played 1.5 games for Port this year.
2: I know.
0: That's it. And that's all that's going to happen. It's just like, I couldn't actually get my head around when I found out it was round two that he did it. And I'm like, so he's missed every game. Basically 1.5 games, that's
2: it. With a hamstring.
0: One off the bone.
2: It was a bad one. But you know, you can understand, I've done an Achilles, I've ruptured a knee, I've done an ACL. He did a hammy.
0: Like Radicalea on the weekend, you go, poor bugger, he's out for 12 months.
2: Well, it wasn't a collision injury. He was chasing a bloke over lunge, stretched, and next minute, ping.
0: And he's basically going to miss almost the same amount of time as a knee recover.
2: Ding, ding.
0: Sad. It's really sad, and it has definitely hurt our chances of any sort of finals action this year, that's for sure.
1: Well, Connor also went on to speak about another injury, and that's Jack Lekosius.
5: Yeah, I think everyone could see sort of the look on his face when he was coming off. He just hasn't caught a break since he's been here. Most frustrating thing for him is he's not being able to show everyone his full potential, and I know people from the outside are getting frustrated and that sort of thing, but at the end of the day, you know, he wants to be out there more than anyone. We know internally, like, his ability is, you know, right up there in the competition.
2: Didn't say if he's playing or not. We had a doctor text through, or said he was a doctor.
0: Didn't think he had much of a chance.
2: No, his mobility and his stiffness in there might preclude him from playing. Well, they've got to get all that fluid out.
0: Right.
2: And you know what it's like when you can't move your knee.
0: But I have no history or knowledge of assist in the leg at all, so I've got no precedent to go by.
2: Fluid anywhere is not good.
0: Yeah, right.
2: Is it?
0: Well,
2: have you ever done a meniscus?
0: No, I don't think I have.
2: No. Haven't you done a knee?
0: No, I never did a knee.
2: Wow.
0: Touch wood. Certainly don't want to do one now. My career on Regency tomorrow will be in danger.
2: Oh, are you playing tomorrow?
0: Against Mr. Tugwell.
2: Oh, stop it.
0: I needed someone to play me mates out.
2: Well, listen to me. Get there at 6 so you're here at 2. Yeah, they're at 6 in the morning, so you'll be here at 2 in the afternoon. Well, is that how long it'll take to play 9 holes?
0: That's harsh.
1: We're going to get Rowie, we're going to get you out on the course.
2: Mate,
1: you got to have a swing.
2: I'm a gun, but I had to give it up because I tended to throw my sticks, do my Charlie Brown, and it wasn't relaxing. It wasn't relaxing.
0: It wasn't enjoyable.
2: My worst day of fishing equals my best day ever on the course.
1: So you lost your foot wedge one day and you said, I'm not playing that anymore.
2: And I couldn't count, a bit like when I fish, you know. Yeah. How would you have, Rowie? Yeah.
1: Three.
2: Man, I saw you have four winnings, mate.
1: All right, time for the 6 o'clock news. We're going to speak World Cup fever with Ed Cavalli next.
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18: Down to 6 tonight, sunny tomorrow and 17. With the 6 o'clock news, good evening, I'm Mel Usher. South Australia has detected its first case of H5 bird flu, but it is not linked to 2 cases in WA. The infected petrel was found on Knights Beach at Port Elliot. Premier Peter Malinauskas says it was being cared for by a local wildlife organisation before it was tested.
19: I just want to thank those volunteers for their thoughtfulness, the fact they've been proactive. Those people have naturally been supported by South Australian Health. Where appropriate, we'll support them, including, if necessary, prescribing them with Tamiflu, which is an antiviral. Having said that, there is no indication at this stage that they're showing any sign of being unwell.
18: He says South Australia is well prepared and responding quickly. There have been no bird flu detections in local commercial poultry flocks. A child has reportedly been hit by a car near Grange Primary School. Emergency services were called to the area just after 3 this afternoon. It's understood a person was taken away by ambulance. Homeowners are likely to face another interest rate hike in August, despite a drop in Australia's inflation rate. More from Michael Packey.
20: The temporary reduction in the fuel excise has helped artificially bring down headline inflation to 4% for the year to May. Treasurer Jim Chalmers says it's a good result given the global challenges we're facing.
26: The costs and consequences of the war in the Middle East will be felt for some time.
20: But once the excise is stripped from the numbers, underlying inflation jumps up. It's this number the Reserve Bank looks at when determining interest rate movements. KPMG Chief Economist Brendan Rinn believes the RBA will act at its next board meeting.
28: Probably seeing another 25 basis points increase in August.
20: Housing, electricity and transport costs have mainly increased, while the price of some other goods and services has come down.
18: Airbus will inspect 16 A380s after cracks were found in a key wing component on aircraft used by Emirates and Qantas. 5 of the Emirates planes must undergo inspections immediately before being allowed to fly again. The rest will be inspected later. And a 90s horror classic is being remade for the 21st century. The new Blair Witch Project will be released in September 2027. Now turning to 5AA Sport, there was training today for Port and the Crows ahead of Saturday night showdown. Both teams have plenty of selection decisions to make. Well, Zach Merritt has opened up about the challenges of another difficult year at the Bombers as they sit last on the ladder. More from Jordan Tunbridge.
29: With just one win for the season and his coach sacked, Zach Merritt admits it's been a tough period to be at Essendon.
30: I feel a bit like I've been treading water, a little bit running in quicksand the last month. It's been a pretty emotional time.
29: The star midfielder also continues to face speculation over his future following a failed bid to join Hawthorn last year.
30: I was probably naive to the amount of chatter and focus and noise that would present this year.
29: Merritt revealing he's had private words with some media personnel over their reporting.
30: Well, I think some it's probably borderline cross the line with the obsessive nature of some. I still get to do what I love doing. But yeah, it has been some dark moments, no doubt.
18: At the World Cup, Cristiano Ronaldo scored twice as Portugal beat Uzbekistan 5-0. In today's other group stage results, Colombia beat Congo 1-0, Croatia too good for Panama 1-0, and England and Ghana drew 0-0. Now checking 5AA traffic.
3: At Salisbury East, a crash Main North Road near Clayston Road. Salisbury, another prang there, Park Terrace near Paternoster Row. Breakdown at Crowfoss West, the freeway up track to the Meesdays ramp. Quite slow for works at Keswick at the moment, South Road near Stirling Street. Busy Brighton Road, Brighton with a camera, River Road at Port Nalunga. 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
18: Down to 6 tonight, mostly sunny tomorrow 17, Friday mostly sunny 17, Saturday also 17. Right now it's 11 degrees. Now let's hear what's happening on Nine News tonight.
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0: Cup Fever, great show, Rowie. We'll premiere on SBS On Demand, SBS Sports, YouTube every night, 7:30 p.m. with the encore screenings on SBS Iceland and SBS exclusive broadcast for the FIFA World Cup 2026. We had Santo on a couple of weeks ago. Now we got Ed Cavalier. Welcome.
27: Gentlemen, thank you very much for having me. And I'm actually in the studio. Santo and I just finished rehearsing. And did Santo tell you that because we're on SBS, we have to film the whole show inside a Nazi megastructure?
0: No. Oh. No. But that's excellent.
2: Easy.
0: That's the variety. Easy. That's the variety you get there, I suppose.
27: That's what you get. And we're naked and afraid when we do it. It's quite incredible.
0: There's another show in that, I reckon.
2: does Santo even know that Italy aren't even there?
27: Oh, no one's had the heart to tell him. Every time, you know, Santo's a VHS man. Every now and again, we just pop the 1982 World Cup in, and he's none the wiser. He just sits back with a haul and a lamb dip. We tuck him up. He has a hot Metamucil, and then he has a little nap. He has a lovely time.
2: Ooh, I need to try hot Metamucil.
0: Oh, it does make you sleep well.
2: Hey, my highlight is Holland doing the Viking, the supporters.
0: Norway.
2: Oh, is it Norway? Yeah, well, I got the wrong country. They did them in clogs. But,
27: Yeah. Well, you almost created an international incident there. I had to go to the news to find out there'd been an invasion I didn't know about. The Norwegians are really fun with the Viking row. Have you guys seen the Tartan army? The Scots are the best fun there.
0: Yeah, they are going ballistic.
27: They're going ballistic. They're in Miami at the moment. They took 30,000 Scots to the baseball yesterday, and they rock up. And with the way that we describe the Scots, we don't go by how many beverages they've had. We go by degrees of sunburn. That's how you know who's been there the longest.
0: Poor buggers.
2: You cannot understand a word they say. I'll jump in, sword jump in.
0: They have fun.
27: Actually, just there, can I say that's the best Norwegian accent I've ever heard?
2: Yeah, well done.
27: That was absolutely spot on.
2: Hey, Ed,
0: I was wondering what it was, too.
2: And I'm wearing clogs.
0: Classic.
27: Oh, what an international. You guys are perfect for
0: SBS.
27: You
0: should come
27: on with us. It's an international program.
0: That is gold. I must admit, I know you have a crack at Santa about the age and all the rest of it, but I loved the bit you did with Lionel Messi and of course, his fan base and the old lady holding up the 100-year-old fan. And you had to go there, didn't you? You had to go there.
27: I did say that she threw her underwear at him, but that's okay. But, it's all right. Her carer helped to get him off. It was all right. But Santo is, he's been doing this, God love him, for, you know, the best part of, you know, 40 years, just going out into the media and saying, you know, back when the Socceroos didn't even make it to the World Cup. Yeah. So we're actually so happy to be on SBS. You know, every night on YouTube and on SBS Viceland. My favourite thing, boys, is trying to explain to Santo Chilaro what SBS Viceland is every night. Every night I have to say, he goes, so where are we on? I go, we're on SBS On Demand, YouTube and Viceland. He goes, what's Viceland? I go, it's a channel on SBS. He goes, which one's that? The nudity or the cooking? I say, no.
2: I like Santo.
0: He's
2: a man after my heart. Hey, what do you guys think of Donald Trump's going to present the World Cup to the winning team?
27: Do you know what? I'm glad you brought this up. I don't know if he'll do it. I think the president of FIFA gave him a peace prize. Do you remember that?
2: Yeah,
27: and
2: I do.
27: Then Trump was like, "Thanks very much," and then invaded two countries. So I actually think that the rumor is now that he's worried about getting booed, so he's not going to be there to hand over the trophy. That is what I'm hearing. So if he doesn't do it, they're going to have to get the actual president of the United States, Travis Kelce, to do it for him.
2: Oh, that's not fair.
0: Mad Scots.
2: But last I looked, Mexico and Canada had a president. Well, isn't it a shared world cup?
0: Prime minister,
27: Do you know what? Yes, you're right. But you know, the president of the Mexicans have a duck who's their mascot.
0: Oh.
27: And yesterday, the duck bit the president of Mexico. She went to pat it and it bit it. And I was like, well, that's what happens when you sit next to Trump as well. He'll bite you on the hand. So you're absolutely right. We haven't seen them. They haven't really been around, but there's been a lot of celebrities. You guys been doing that? Have you guys noticed how desperate the Americans are to get American celebrities into the coverage?
2: I saw Tom Cruise.
27: Yeah, I saw Tom Cruise standing next to, he was with Beckham, wasn't he?
2: Yes, he was. She touched him on the shoulder and he blew her a kiss.
27: Oh, it's really?
2: Yeah.
27: You're deep into this. So now they're trying to get American football players on the coverage.
2: Yep.
27: And the commentators, you can actually hear this voice. You can actually hear them rustling their pieces of paper to try and work out who it is. But you would have had that. You know when you see, like, they cut to the crowd, even in, you know, AFL matches?
2: Yes.
27: And there's, like, a visiting pop star.
0: Yes.
27: And they've got no idea who they are. So there's been a lot of that, which has been quite good fun.
2: They should have just rolled out cardboard cutouts of Snoop Dogg. We like him over here.
27: Oh, how good is Snoop Dogg?
0: Up to the GF.
27: That's absolutely right. Well, normally you can't see Snoop Dogg in the crowd because of the puff of smoke in front of him.
2: Yeah,
27: you know what I mean?
2: That's it.
0: Hey, Ed, you normally have a special guest pop in. I saw Ray O'Leary the other day, which was great. Got anybody else lined up coming in?
27: Look, I can't say too much, but we used to have a third co-host on this show. It used to be called Santo and Ed and Sam.
0: So that's
27: we used
0: right.
27: to have yes, we did. We used to, Sam Pang used to be part of this program, but he's facing visa issues, so he's not with us at the moment. But we've spoken to his agent, and even though he's out on the Gold Logie, promotion tour, trail. That's the way it is. Trail. It's like a chemtrail. There's a chance that he might be coming on a little bit. We had the Prime Minister, and if things go poorly, For him, we might be having a new prime minister before the end of the tournament, and then we've got a few of those other. We've got a few good people lined up, which is very exciting. We had our Kiwi commentators on last night. We had a special appearance from two Kiwi commentators last night.
0: I was only going to ask you about that because I know that times are hard, but I'm pretty sure that those wigs were from Graham and the Colonel.

0: is coming on. Albanese, Big Nose, The Liar.
1: He's been on once, but we don't know if he'll still be there towards the end of the tournament. If the British politics is anything to go by, so yes, he's been on. And then we have the Socceroos. We've got a few Socceroos coming up. So
0: good.
1: Yeah, we've been lucky. We've been lucky with guests so far.
0: Nah, Ed, it's a great show. Well done. Thanks for your time.
1: Thanks for having me. See you, boys.
2: Fantastic stuff, Ed Cavalier. I picked those wigs and I got them.
0: Mate,
2: that is 30 odd years ago. The Late Show. Used to love that. Fantastic show. And that's what reminds me of it. You can catch Cup Fever on SBS and on demand SBS. And of course, SBS Viceland, which we know we have to explain, which is one of the channels.
0: Well, I don't know it either.
2: Yeah, well, it is just one of the channels and it is one of the good ones as well. So it's all exclusive broadcasts of the FIFA World Cup 2026. Ed Cavalier, our guest.
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3: 19 minutes after 6 here on this Wednesday evening. You can catch the Interactive Lounge tomorrow afternoon on 5AA with Stacey Lee and National Pharmacies discussing protection against the cold and flu season. I think we're all being impacted a little bit by that in the middle of winter.

0: right now. We're taking your calls on the show. 8223-0000. Timmy G.
1: Absolutely. Yeah, I was going to talk about serious footy and sports shows. They're not a thing of the past. There seems to be one in every street corner. Yeah. But I reckon dissecting to the inch of your life the minutiae of the game, people just get bored with that. Now, the front bar is one of the great footy shows. Yeah. Remember Roy and HG?
2: I used to listen to every grand final, back when I was playing, the VFL grand final, I would listen to their call.
1: But we're in the entertainment industry, are we or are we not?
2: Mm-hmm. Yes.
1: You've got to entertain. You can't be as boring as bat droppings.
2: No, not at all.
1: That bloke was quite funny. I've not seen that show.
0: He's
1: good.
0: He's a comedian. It's very funny.
1: Yeah. And that Sam Payne's quite a funny fella.
0: They're all from the same crop. Yeah. They are fantastic.
2: Mm.
1: They're produced by
2: work
1: the same.
2: Together.
0: Yep.
2: Yeah,
1: maybe
2: together.
1: We need to move our show more into that, you know.
2: Yeah, it's hard when you have the TV to show the film clip.
1: Oh, so you reckon that's what makes it good?
2: Oh, they do a lot of visual.
1: Oh, do they?
2: A lot of visual.
1: Yeah, that's where they've got it up on us.
2: Yeah, exactly.
1: Well we can play clips, funny
2: maybe
1: clips.
2: Maybe some other areas.
1: We're on Facebook. We can pull faces.
2: New faces, absolutely. Now, you got a CLK legal injury report?
1: Well, we will. And we're going to throw to Murray Davis, who's one of the Crows' senior assistants. He's talking about returning players.
3: Should see Isaac Cumming, Jordan Butts, Mitch Hinge should be close to making a comeback. We mentioned Josh Worrell as well. So, yeah, we've got a few magnets that will appear back on the board. So that'll give us a good conversations to have in that match committee room around how we approach it all.
1: Well, I think Worrell will come in for Nick Murray. That's a given. Cumming would have come in, but they picked a bloke up mid-year that's probably going to keep him out. So he might have to come through
2: Paul
1: the sample.
2: Cahan.
1: Butts didn't get through training, so I think he might be out in the outer.
2: Okay.
1: And the other one is Hinge. Hinge got through, is in their best 23 or 24, but like I said...
2: Hasn't had a lot of footy this year.
1: No, you haven't, and you're not tossing someone out for him that hasn't, you know, come up. So that's my CLK legal. And McAndrew was just rested. Not rested, managed.
2: Managed. You got six on your injury list, four which were having a test. That's pretty healthy.
0: Mm.
1: They're getting
2: there.
1: That's
2: pretty healthy.
1: That's what I mean.
2: Yeah.
1: I mean, God, get some continuity. And that's the thing. Dare we say finals? I know we're still nine games off, but God, that'll go in a heartbeat. What happened?
2: Oh, it's another language. I've never heard of continuity.
1: No, continuity.
0: Yeah, we got there.
2: It was like a couple of words strung together,
1: It was Christian Canute from Rusty.
2: Yeah, plus
1: and when you
2: canoeing.
1: Go out with him, you get canute. So it was canute, anyway.
2: Classic. We had Jack Whitlock talking about a couple of the injured lads at Port Adelaide.
4: Yeah, it is really hard to say that, but I think at the end of the day, that is footy and that's what we probably sign up for. But to see, especially long-term injuries, mainly from Sav and Dylan McKinlay, it is really hard to see your teammate go through that sort of stuff. But I think we go back to this week and we'll have some new names come back in and hopefully a few of us start stepping up and fill their roles because they were, really important to what we had going.
2: So one of those is Brendan Zerk-Thatcher. Zach Butters was asked about him.
5: Yeah, I think the like-for-like is probably Brendan. I think Josh said after the game that he actually restricted him from playing, so I feel like that's a like-for-like, and there'll be a few other boys that have been playing sample and playing some good footy that will step up, and yeah, I feel like you've got to find some depth, and all teams get put in their situations throughout the year, so yeah, you've got to find a way sometimes.
2: So, yes... Just when Port Adelaide was starting to narrow the list, it's just extended right out. So out for the season, Lord, McKinlay, Radigalia, Rosie, Sin. So, wow.
1: That's a big number.
2: That's a big number of out for the seasons, isn't it? Kane Farrell still not going to play. Mm. They're obviously, whatever that groin was has reoccurred.
1: So he's definitely out.
0: 3 to 4 weeks.
2: 3 to 4 now.
0: Yeah.
1: Oh, no, that's not good.
2: Yeah, he's got no chance of playing. Miles Bergman still a couple of weeks away with a toe. Lacocious attest. And Sam Powell-Pepper more than likely plays some game time in the sample showdown as the curtain raiser. So great to see him back. Hopefully all goes well for Sam on the weekend.
1: What you always look at is lads that are in the sample team that could possibly be debutants.
2: Yep.
1: You're going to have to go back to the same old well. Now, what I mean by that is Will Lorenz has played. Will Brody's played. Mitch Zetto has a little bit.
2: He's had one
1: played.
2: Game. Yep.
1: Jacob Ware's played. You've made decisions on all these guys. Moraes, Dante Vicentini, Jack Watkins. Like, I'm trying to think, who's the gun there that you can say, you know what, he might not quite be ready, but we're playing him.
2: Yeah, if he was a gun.
1: Because he has talent.
2: If he was a gun, he'd already be in.
1: And if he was a gun, he'd already be in. But there are guns. Look, Crows, let's look at Zach...
0: Taylor?
1: No, not Zach Taylor. The one on... Sid Draper.
2: Yeah.
1: Sid Draper, we think, is going to be a gun. If he was on your list, he'd be playing. But the Crows know he's not quite ready. They know he's got development to do, and he's not in front of the blokes that are there. But, God, if he was on your list, you'd be playing him.
2: Yeah, I'd say so. I think we'd probably have played him a bit earlier too. So.
1: Your depth of list is a little bit...
2: No, I said that right at the beginning of the year, that I think we're going to struggle
1: depth-wise. Well, it's coming to roost.
2: And it's also games played. So you sometimes, like you're saying, you're not sure about those players just yet. Well, we're not. You don't really know on a player. You've got to give them 50 games before you know if they're good enough. And then up to 80, you're starting to expect them to step up. So we're in very early stages. I mean, Joe Berry, who is a high draft pick for us, has played 20 games. So you're sort of going, we're not, it's still out. The jury's still out. We can see a little bits there, but he's still 30 games away from perhaps having an impact.
1: I think you were the Crows were maybe 3 years ago, where I would have said with the Crows.
2: Well, you lost a lot of close games.
1: We did. And I used to say, well, our best 22 to 24 can get it done. Port of the same, but you haven't got your best 24 because you've got too many bloody injuries
2: at the moment. So
1: when you start getting and reaching into that, you know, that cookie drain, you get in the Monte Carlos,
2: And like I said, that injury list just extending out doesn't help.
1: That's the thing.
2: On top of that, so it's a bit of a situation you've got to balance. But you know, you're still going to field, 22 guys.
1: You will.
2: Still going to field 22 blokes, and you want them to.
1: It's a showdown.
2: You want them to have a crack. You want them to have a crack like it's a showdown.
1: Yeah,
2: go for it.
1: Yeah. They will.
2: Go for it.
1: Well, you did the other showdown.
2: Well, they did.
1: 6 weeks ago.
2: They had a red hot crack and
1: bloody oath you
2: nearly
1: did.
2: Got there, but not to be. And this one, I think, will be tougher. You had a better lineup this time.
1: Yeah.
0: All right. We'll take a break. It's 26 after 6. Next, we're going to speak a bit more about showdown with Port Adelaide's Darcy Byrne-Jones.
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18: Showdown 60 this Saturday night. Port Adelaide taking on the Adelaide Crows. The Adelaide Crows in the lead by 3 at the moment. We'll see if we can pin one back all the way with DBJ. Darcy Byrne-Jones, welcome.
19: Thanks, guys. Thanks for having me on.
18: I was thinking about making that banner up for you to run through all the way with DBJ. What do you reckon?
19: Yeah, you're right, I guess. I don't know how much love
18: we get, but... Hey, but you moved back to defence. What's it like second time around?
19: Yeah, I'm enjoying it. Enjoying the challenge of it. And obviously there's not too many faces still there. Probably Alir and Faz are the only two that I've sort of played down back with previously. So I'm enjoying, playing with those newer guys and those younger guys and, trying to make them get better as well as play some good footy myself.
18: Yeah, it was a bit of carnage on that third quarter though, mate, wasn't it? Jeez. Players going down everywhere.
19: Yeah, it was. It wasn't too nice to see that, obviously. And the news that Luco's okay is a positive one, but for the other two boys, disappointing. And to see Estava, in considerable pain wasn't too nice, I guess.
18: What about training today? The main session. How does Lukosius look? Is he half a chance of playing? And what about Cain Farrell, another one that is a familiar face down back for you?
19: Yeah, we're training tonight, so we'll find out more then, obviously. But I think all signs are pretty good for Luko to be okay. All going well tonight, and Faz, potentially might still be a week or two off.
1: Darcy, 6 goals, 16 last week. Your conversions for most of the year have hurt you. After half-time, you only kicked 9 points. What did the review tell you, and how quick a fix is it?
19: Yeah, it's probably a combination of a few things, really. Getting shots on the boundary 45, 50 metres out is never probably going to bode too well for your goal-kicking. And, we'll go to work on trying to get shots closer to goal to make it easier for our forwards to kick goals, and some of that's the way we structured up, and some of the movement patterns, and some of the skill areas going inside 50 were hard to sort of rectify.
1: Is it your goal or your plan or your game style to kick over 100 points, or is it first just to keep sides under 75 points and defend? Because you can tick the bottom box with defence, and I guess your coaches are wanting to grow out from that.
19: Yeah, look, I think being strong defensively sort of has kept us in games for most of the year, and we've set up pretty strongly behind the ball, and our forwards have been good at putting pressure on. But there is a balancing act of doing all those things and still being able to kick a score that can win you a game. So yes, that's something that you continue to tinker with and work on throughout the year, and finding the balance of being attacking and being strong in behind defensively as well. So. It's not by design that we're not kicking big scores, but it's definitely something we need to work on.
1: Yeah, Showdown 60, if you look at that, I've got a relatively amount of confidence you can restrict the Crows, because your team defence has been terrific and you back six has been superb, although Radigalee is out, but I don't have as much confidence that you could kick 100 points, and the Crows are kicking over 100 points, so you might need to kick that to win. It's going to be a tough one, DBJ, isn't it, Showdown 60?
19: Yeah, I mean, they're in good form, aren't they? And they've got a strong side. But, as we showed earlier in the year, we can certainly match it with them. And I'm confident that if we bring our best footy, we're certainly going to be around the mark. And, our intention is to definitely go out and challenge them and win the game. And, I've seen in the past that no matter how each team is going, that... Showdowns can throw up strange results and results that people don't expect. So, we're confident that if we play our best footy, that we can win.
18: When the team's not winning, Darcy, I think one of the fears is losing the energy and the focus. How do you keep this young group focused on, the very next challenge in front of you?
19: Yeah, you're right. It is a challenge to keep guys sort of motivated and you know, the sun goes down at 5 o'clock and it can be a little bit depressing if you're not winning games of footy. So we've just got to keep the energy high and, you know, as an experienced player and someone that's gone through the ups and downs of AFL footy, you know, making sure that the energy's high and guys remain positive and keep getting better. And we're confident that the results can turn around, and we've been sort of around the mark for most of the year with results that sort of haven't gone our way. So we've just got to stick to task, stay positive and trust that the results will turn.
2: A couple of things that looked okay on the weekend. I thought, firstly, Jack Lekosius on a wing. He was flying before he got hurt. And Jack Whitlock, perhaps not doing the second ruck work, looked like he had a bit more energy and was up and about in the forward line and kicking a couple.
19: Yeah, I mean, I'm confident that Luco can provide us something that we haven't had for the year with his long kicking on the wing. And, you know, we saw that in the first half. He was playing some good footy, so hopefully he can get himself right for the back half of the year and give us something that we haven't had. And, yeah, I think, you know, Jack's certainly a very talented guy. He's still young. You look at his body and he's still pretty raw. So, you know, potentially not doing that ruck work gave him a little bit more energy. And, you know, I think he's getting better every week and he's an exciting player for us.
1: And what about Dawson? His last month's been quite special. You'll obviously have a plan for their skipper.
19: Yes, we will. We will have a plan. I'm not going to tell you what it is. But, yeah, he's been unreal, hasn't he? So we're going to have to do our best to quell his influence for sure.
1: Yeah, and those three smalls, a lot of people are talking about the Crows' three tools, but Giva Shelley's had a good month. Alex Neil Bullen just gets up and down the ground. Keys, you know, although spasmodic, he's a dangerous player. Then there's Taylor and Saligo's there. Their smalls going to keep you guys busy, DBJ?
19: They are. They run hard, those boys, so they'll keep us on our toes for sure. We're going to have to do our best to slow them down, and then at the same time, we're going to have to punch back the other way because, you know, you've got to try and make them as accountable as they have to be so that they can't just do their own thing. So we're going to have our work cut out, for sure.
2: Hey, Das, you've been playing a long time now. Favourite showdown you would have had? Well, you've played a lot of them. Have you got a favourite?
19: Yes, Stevie Motlop.
2: Yeah, what a night that was. Gee whiz.
19: Yeah.
2: I mean, take us through the emotions of that one, because I reckon they'd scored a goal just before that to put them in front, didn't they?
19: Yeah, I think it was probably my sixth showdown and I hadn't won one yet. And I was really, really eager to win one, obviously. And quit chunked about a 3-goal lead with 3 minutes to go and the Crows got in front. And I thought, oh, not again. And then a bit of luck, the ball bounced our way. Stevie Motlop kicked the goal, and we enjoyed the win afterwards, which was good. That's definitely a memorable one for me.
2: Oh, absolutely. I think the only thing that might steal that moment for you, mate, was your late soccer against Hawthorn that went through. That was still one of the most amazing finishes to a game I think I've ever seen.
19: Yeah, that's the one moment in my career that sort of pops up when people talk to me, so that is definitely a memorable one. And you know, you go through your career, you know, I think I've been here for 13 years now, and those little moments and those close wins that really stick with you.
2: Well, I think very apt now that we're in the World Cup, that goal comes back as a memory. So I think Mitch Georgiades tried to do it on the weekend too. He lobbed one out beautifully off the deck, didn't he?
19: Yeah, he did. He kicked one off the ground a bit straighter than he does when he kicks a drop punt.
2: Ah, mate, get him back on track. Okay. Look, all the best in Showdown 60, mate. Thanks for your time, and let's have a, like you just said, one of those unexpected wins.
19: Yep, for sure. Thanks, boys.
2: That's Darcy Byrne-Jones, our guest, playing back in defence after spending some time forward to help out the young backline of Port Adelaide, our guest.
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2: Yes, each and every week, thanks to Statesman Windows, this man comes on and just makes perfect sense. Jimmy Bartell, how are you? Now, James, I was wondering, during your career, did you have any conversations with the umpires while you're on the pitch?
36: Yeah, I had plenty of conversations, actually. I found them pretty good to talk to. You know, you do it in a respectful way. You'd sometimes ask, hang on, what's going on with that one? You know, or yeah. If there was a new rule coming into place. I remember in my time, the contact below the knees came in.
2: Yes.
36: And I got pinged pretty early, actually, because you saw the ball, you sort of dove in after it. And I got it. And I was like, hang on, what's going on with that one? And the quarter time, I just sort of, as you're walking sort of your huddles, you're like, what's going on with that one? And they're like, you can't do it anymore, Jim. You've got to keep your feet. I did that 2 weeks later. I kept my feet, player skittled in, and there went my MCL, and I got given a free kick again. So I was a little bit confused after that one.
0: God.
2: Yeah, that is confusing. But I'm just a little surprised that they've come down after the AFL CEO's little powwow up at the Gold Coast, that they've said, right, anybody that does this, we're going to come down hard on them and the like. Are they just being a bit overzealous?
36: Yeah, overzealous. And I think it's not again, not being in tune with the common man or the pub test or whatever way you want to say it, because even criticising the MRO. Now, the thing I've got is for a number of years, and I reckon it would be 10 years, people have spoken and debated the MRO and given plenty of great suggestions and ideas, and there's a lot of people that work in at AFL House. Even Greg Swan said into a microphone last year that, or I think it was off the back of the Paul Curtis incident, where he said, hey, look, we need to fix it. We can't keep having 3 weeks or 0 weeks. But now we're nearly 9 months since he spoke in the microphone and we've still got this problem. So there's an easy solution. Greg Swan, everyone come into my office. We're not, you know, leaving here, or we're going to use the next 3 weeks to fix the MRO, because now it's actually saying to us, by your lack of inaction and your inability to do anything, that you actually think the system is perfect, because that's actually taking action by doing nothing. So the AFL clearly think the MRO is perfect. Regarding the umpiring, look, everyone knows where the line is. You don't have to come out and say, oh, we're going to start finding people and we don't want to hear anything. I want to hear from Jai Simpkin. Yeah, I want to hear from players. I want to hear from coaches if they do it in a respectful manner. I don't want them calling out and abusing umpires, but everyone knows that's not acceptable. So, yeah, you whack them, and clubs should whack them. It doesn't need the AFL to be, you know, the big overlord and going, we're going to just, you know, dish out $20,000 fines. So everyone knows. I think you can talk and debate, hey, what rules are good? Is there a little bit of confusion? So I think Damien Hardwick did this last year when he raised the suggestion because he was frustrated around the holding the ball rule, but also the danger of not blowing the whistle. Remember, he goes, just blow the whistle earlier. Now, is that going to be a 20 grand fine? Or should we listen to Damien Hardwick, who actually, you know, raises a great point or a valid point?
2: Absolutely. Players and coaches might know something.
0: But why do we put them on a pedestal or wrap them in tissue paper, or why are they beyond reproach? Why can't you have the most senior umpire per game come in after the two coaches and the media can say, hey, that decision halfway through the third quarter, what was that all about? You know what I mean? Yeah. Why can't we? Transparency is the best thing. Communication is the best thing. When you take both of those things out, which is the AFL's doing, and rule with an iron fist, this is what happens, Jimmy.
36: Yeah, well, as they say, sunlight is the best disinfectant. And so you can actually admit you're wrong, and I think most people can accept that. But when you keep telling everyone that you're right and nailing it, that's where frustration comes from people. And at different times, you know, I do think, you know, well, the AFL will use the reason why. I'll play, you know, the devil's advocate. We're struggling to get umpire numbers. We're struggling to get good umpires in the game because of the abuse. And I've actually umpired some junior footy and things like that. And I scratch my head that people lose their mind at an under-10th game and we've got umpire escorts. That's completely bonkers as well. But I think there's respectful ways that you can debate topics. As soon as you get it personal and things like, yeah, smash people, because, like, you're not actually contributing to a proper dialogue and discussion, but debate is actually good.
0: Yeah. Is sun a better disinfectant than salt water, Jimmy? Have you got any science behind that?
36: Yeah, that's a good one. You know, I always got told by mum that if you go for a swim in the beach, that helps, you know, cure up any sort of cuts and sores. Yeah. All it did was sting the life out of you, but you always listen to your mother, don't you?
0: Well, if ever I get something wrong in my mouth, and also for telling too many fibs, I gargle salt water. Mm. When you get bad hemorrhoids, just squat down in the water, peel those bum cheeks apart. The hemorrhoid goes, Jimmy.
36: No, geez, South Australian waters, you might have a big great white, just take a big chunk out of your wing.
2: No, I think that's how the algal bloom started.
0: Yeah. hey, this CEO summit, I mean, give me a spell. Why has it got to be on the Gold Coast? The ideal fixture model, we had Eddie on yesterday, and he reckons item number 3, he flagged it.
2: That was his.
0: Invented it and put his name to it.
2: TM.
36: Yeah, he loves it because it was his idea, of course, Ed, but it's brilliant, actually, what the AFL are doing. So There's actually some science and marketing strategy around this that Correct. The AFL are using. So but what you do is you actually shifted the bait around, do you want a change fixture to which fixture is palatable for you? So if you remember when the rules were going to come in and we got this, we're going to change the rules of the game, everyone loses their mind because we get sick of rule changes. Correct. So what they did is they gave us 10 ideas and they really wanted the three of them, which I think was the 666, there was the ruck rule, and another one just escapes me. The stand rule. Sorry, how can that escape me? But remember they put in stupid things like the jumbo goal square?
2: They do that to distract you.
36: Yeah, so you actually changed the debate around, hey, do you want a new fixture or which fixture do you like best because we're changing it?
2: Mm. And they always put the best options in between, like two and three.
36: Yeah, it's like the multiple choice. Take answer C. Everyone thinks that's the answer. So, again, this one is answer C, which Eddie loves. Can we just see actually something play out? So this is the first year where we've got, you know, the final 10 or wild card or playoffs or whatever it is. Can we actually just see that play out? Because now you've also added in the draft rules have changed with the NGA and father-son. So the doom spot is 11 to 13 now. So that is now the worst place to finish, 11 to 13, because
2: Correct.
36: Below that you get the extra draft pick if you get something a lad bidded on as well. So can we just play it out for 12 months? But also, why are you saying that, oh, we're going to give you a fixture when you absolutely stuffed the fixture this year? It's officially the worst fixture ever put together.
0: Yep.
36: I know I keep calling it the propeller heads, but seriously, someone needs to be held to account for handing in the draft of their homework because they clearly didn't review it.
0: Yeah. Well, I wish the dog had eaten the homework. I wish it did.
2: Well, on that with the fixture, the Port Crows showdown comes up yet again now. It's the shortest gap between the two playing in the history of AFL.
36: Yeah, and why isn't it on Thursday or Friday night? Or, you know, well, I'll ask you guys. You guys know better. When would you best want the showdown to be played?
0: Oh, it's Friday night all day, every day.
36: Yeah, there you go.
0: Yeah.
36: Well, it's not like the clubs are asking for to play it on the moon and give $10 million for us to get there.
0: Mm.
36: Why wouldn't you actually lean in some showdown 60, am I correct?
2: Correct.
36: I'd probably say 55 of them have been within a goal or two without the occasional blowout.
2: Most of them are pretty.
0: Well, the record's incredible.
2: Mm.
36: Yeah, it's such a good game of football. Yeah. It transcends South Australia, that game.
0: Yeah, it does. Talking about propeller heads, Jack Ginnivan dropped his knee into the chest of his opponent, a couple of little puncher jumps, gets a fine. We had a bloke called Riley Filthorpe who did a tummy tap. At best, it was a tummy tap. And he got a game. Now, if you're telling me what looks worse for the game and what could create more injury, how did Jack Ginnivan and the MRO propeller head give him a fine?
36: Because they still haven't made any changes to, I've heard the new word come in, the rubric or the matrix.
2: Hello.
36: This is what I've been saying to you guys. Just make a football and non-football to start with as your first column.
0: Yep.
36: So anyone who throws a punch, something you don't practice at training unless you're that Brisbane Lions team under Robert Walls, or Stremple, who got boxed, you don't go to training to practice punching blokes in the head. Well, I hope not anyway.
2: No.
0: Well, Port did in the 80s.
36: Well, there you go.
2: Just defending ourselves.
36: The reason why I suggest that is, well, then you're immediately at a week and going up, and that's the way you get rid of stupid things. Do you think players care about getting fined over and over? Just ask Jack Butters and Toby Green.
0: Yeah.
36: So, but if they start, throwing, punches when no one's watching in the guts and all that sort of stuff, well, they'll get a week. Their own supporter base will get annoyed and pissed off with them. And the coach will go, well, you're an idiot. That's a week. You're just gone. It's pretty cut and dry. But at least then we can start to have a look at tackles and things like that where something like Paul Curtis, where you go, I think we'd be comfortable, look, you got it wrong. It's a footy act. Doesn't mean he's not going to get suspended, but it's probably would be more comfortable with a week.
0: Correct.
36: So, again, the AFL, by actually not doing anything about it, is telling us all that they have nailed the MRO and it's perfect.
0: Yes. Correct.
2: Yeah, correct. We had Zach Butters doing a fair bit of media this week. He's acting captain for Port Adelaide while Rosie's out of course in the showdown. And a lot of talk and speculation, people trying to read into any answer that Zach gives at the moment, whether he's going or he's not and the like. One thing that it brought back up was that maturity of saying, oh, you're able to just release it and play out the rest of the year at your club. It was an interesting debate because I was saying to Roa yesterday, well, from a supporter base and a members base, they're so invested in their footy club that if one of their best players has told them they're going, and they've still got 10 games to go, it might not sit well with them. And I'm probably at the point where I think the way the club's handling it and Zach's handling it, I'm okay with that. I'm okay with not knowing. And I don't know why we're all obsessed with having to know right now. But I think it causes more grief than it does maturity.
36: Yeah, I think in the early days it will. And I think, are we ready for it? I just found it funny, and I won't name names. There's a few media commentators going, oh, well, we just need to move to that space where they tell us. But they're the same media commentators who were smashing Oscar Allen when we found out that he wanted to leave West Coast. So, he took a meeting with Sam Mitchell over there in Perth. So you can't have it both ways. Mm. You can't smash it like, how dare he meet an opposition coach. But then you want now players to come out and say, hey, I'm heading off to Hawthorn, Essendon or Adelaide or wherever they may be going. So I think we need to at least get on the same page with that. I think their own performance tells, doesn't it? Like, and Zach Butters, what's he been? I heard somewhere the top three rated player in nearly every game, if not he's been in the top five. Go back to Dangerfield, he's last year at the Crows.
0: That's
36: some players will handle it and they'll keep doing it. Other players, their performance, if they said, hey, I'm leaving, and it drops, well, that's when the coach just goes, well, I won't play her, or I'll play her in a position that, where I can allow someone else to thrive in your position, or best option, let's just put them in the ruck and just beat them to the line.
0: Yeah, well done, Jimmy. Always great to chat. Have a good week.
36: Thanks, guys.
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16: Down to 6 tonight, mostly sunny tomorrow, 17. With the 7 o'clock news, I'm Mel Usher. Well, South Australia has recorded its first confirmed case of H5 bird flu. The infected southern giant petrel was found by a wildlife welfare organisation on Knights Beach at Port Elliot on June 14. PIRSA contacted the organisation 5 days later upon learning of the case via social media. A positive test for bird flu was recorded by the CSIRO today. Premier Peter Malinauskas says everyone needs to be vigilant now H5 has arrived in our state.
17: It's very, very important now that we have received a positive result from South Australia that people are very aware that they can report any signs of bird life that is unwell or dead. They can do that through our hotline 1800 675 888.
16: It's the third case nationally, with two already in WA. Agriculture Minister Julie Collins says state and federal authorities are working together.
18: At this stage, there is no evidence of any mass mortalities. There is also currently no evidence of infection in poultry or in our agricultural production system, and there continues to be a low risk to human health.
16: One of Australia's key spy agencies has delivered its national threat assessment for 2026. More from Nelson Scott.
19: ASIO has declared the security environment has deteriorated faster than expected as it becomes more dynamic, diverse and degraded. The agency says the problem is shifting from organised groups to lone actors who are radicalised rapidly online. It warns foreign governments have hacked our critical infrastructure, spied on AUKUS, while Iran has been singled out for orchestrating terrorist attacks in Australia. Director General Mike Burgess says anti-Semitism continues its rise and has become a unifying factor among many extremist groups. ASIO says it's foiled 31 major plots since 2014. Australia's terrorism threat remains at probable.
16: Opposition leader Angus Taylor says he has stemmed the collapse in the coalition's support since he took over the top job. A number of major opinion polls show the coalition still ranked third behind Labor and One Nation, who is ahead of both parties. Mr. Taylor took over from Susan Lee, who quit politics after she was ousted as Liberal leader. He says the party's fortunes have improved.
20: There was a collapse happening and we've stemmed that. But I do realise, you know, people are angry and we have work to do to rebuild trust, which we had eroded over a long period of time. I completely accept that. And we're going to need time to do that.
16: The first of its kind at Adelaide Oval next year has been canned. An Italian production of Aida was due to be staged at the ground as part of the 2027 Adelaide Festival after being pushed back from this February. But the axe has fallen on the show, promoters saying it is no longer economically viable due to the situation in the Middle East. They say ticket sales was not an issue. And Michael Caine is narrating a new audiobook of The Odyssey, but he's not actually voicing it. The 93-year-old has granted permission for an AI clone to bring Homer's tale to life. Now turning to 5AA Sport, and the Crows are heading into this weekend's showdown as favourites, but power captain Connor Rosie has told Seven, you never quite know what is going to happen.
21: An upset's always a fun one, and it's our home showdown, so that adds a little bit more to it, but there's a few guys that will be playing their first showdown, so I'm sure they'll be absolutely buzzing. I don't think we're just saying that, you know, anything can happen. I think it's genuinely one of those games that can go either way.
16: AFL executive Tom Harley insists he likes change and looking into new opportunities when it comes to fixturing. The league has faced backlash over the four fixture options proposed for when Tasmania enters the comp in 2028. Harley says the clubs won't get to vote on their preference and has refused to say which one the league is leaning toward.
0: I like change. I like looking at different opportunities, and the group stage model or the tournament model is something that's significantly different, but you have to weigh up fixture equity. How do we make it as attractive and exciting for fans, and also what do the future fans and players and clubs want from a fixture going forward? We'll work our way through it. I'll keep my powder dry until then.
16: And the Socceroos have ruled out veteran winger Matt Leckie for Friday's FIFA World Cup match against Paraguay. Leckie suffered a hamstring injury during Australia's 2-0 loss to the United States. Now the 5AA forecast.
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16: Down to 6 tonight, mostly sunny for your Thursday, 17. The same on Friday, 17 again on Saturday. Right now it is 10 degrees on 5AA, always Adelaide.
30: Adelaide's number one show at night. This is 5AA Evenings with Leith Forrest.
2: Thank you very much, Mel. We'll take them on their word. The team from AIDA. I was a little nervous last year when it moved dates. Tickets were expensive, very expensive. Big open air event, so you got to sell a lot of them to break even or make some money. But that's disappointing for those people involved. Thank you, Mel. Welcome along to the show, folks. It's a Wednesday night, 24th day of June, 6 minutes after seven. If you'd like to join us, we would love to have you on board. 8223 0000. Couple of first-time callers, long-time listeners last night, which was nice. Let's hope for again more of that on the show tonight. I hope you had a great day. Bit of a carbon copy, wasn't it, of yesterday? A little fresh temperature-wise, as Mel said, still 10 degrees in the city, but we did have some beautiful sunshine. Blue skies where we were, that was nice. That's how I now run my life. Is it solar panel worthy? Can my inverter kick in? Is it a good time now to do the dishes or wash the clothes? Today was one of those days, which was nice. On the show this evening, Claire Scrivens is going to join us, the Minister for Primary Industries and Regional Development. As Mel mentioned, we now have a case of H5 bird flu on a migration bird here on the southern coast, a giant petrel. So we'll find out from the minister what that means. Now, authorities are telling us that it's no indication that it's spread from the two birds that were already confirmed to have been struck with the virus in Western Australia. But is it just the start? We'll speak to the minister about that at 7:30. We'll also catch up after the minister with the Invasion Species Council Policy Director, Dr. Carol Booth. They want more money from the federal government for this bird flu now. Not like we saw with Murray Watt and our algal bloom situation here in Adelaide, where it was just pushed back and pushed back. Now, they want to get ahead of the curve. They are concerned that things are going to amplify or could amplify. So best to be ready. It's like the scouts. It's all about preparation. So we'll speak to Carol Booth about that later in the show. This being a Wednesday, we'll also have our health segment at 8:30, a little different tonight because Tracy is away on a well-deserved holiday catching some sunshine. So tonight you're going to meet the people behind the Vilum Ball, which is a handheld AI-powered medical device that is designated and designed to reduce hand tremors. And this is caused by people who suffer from essential tremor or people who have Parkinson's disease. So if you yourself have hand tremor, if you have Parkinson's, if you have a loved one or know someone who does, we would love to hear from you tonight because it'll be interesting to find out. And one of the people who are using this particular item, the Vilum Ball, they will also come and join us. So we'll find out about how it's made, what it does, and then we'll find out from the person who's using it just what effect it has. So, again, if you're someone who suffers from that, an issue with your hands, that might be something worth listening out for at 8:30 tonight on the show. Otherwise, we have plenty of time for your calls. 8223 0000. If you prefer to text, you can do that too. 0448 08 1395. 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Quick little question for you before we get into the stories of the day. and this is probably me venting my personal frustration in a public forum on the radio, but maybe I'm not the only one in Adelaide suffering from this at the moment. Have you had a situation where your bins haven't been emptied of recent times? Because I'm wondering if Adelaide has a shortage of garbos. We have not had our bin picked up now in 3 days. Our bin's been sitting on our verge for 3 straight days. Now, we have called the council 3 times. We have put a online request in and still nothing. We are told by council people that people are sick. The garbage drivers are sick and therefore we'll get to it when we can. So it made me wonder, is there a garbologist shortage in Adelaide? Because I wouldn't think that we would be so thin that if one or two people went down with an illness, your rubbish wouldn't be picked up for half a week. Anyone else had that problem in your council area, in your street? Interestingly, they took all the bins from one side of the road. I guess that's the fancier side, on the eastern side of town. Us on the western side of the street, we all still have our bins out. There's about 4 of them on our side of the road. So it just made me think. We spoke to Tony O'Connell last week on the show from Central Market. He was talking about rabbits, the fact that you can't get rabbits in butcher stores at the moment because there are just not enough shooters. It's becoming somewhat of a dying breed, no pun intended, the rabbit shooter, because you've got to go out for 4 days and diesel's expensive, ammunition's expensive, it's difficult work. There's not a lot of money in it because rabbits are about $14 each now. And then people in the shops will sell them for $20.22, so they're not making a huge markup per rabbit. So it's kind of not worth it. Hence, you can't buy a rabbit in the store. You've got to order them in. So I thought to myself then, wow, you would think that we would be flush with rabbit shooters, but not. So now I'm asking the question and wondering, do we have enough garbologists? One or two illnesses in the office, and that's it. No garbage pickup for half a week. So let's find out. Maybe it's just my part of the world. Maybe it's just my council. Or is it yours too? Have you had this issue? 8223-0000. Before we get to the news of the day, he's back for a second time. This is a pleasure. Vic LeGrand. G'day, Vic.
5: Hey, Lee. How are you?
2: Very good, thank you.
5: Yeah, just quickly, I found an interesting story from London. Astronomers have identified the 45 planets beyond our solar system as the most promising places to search for life, drawing up a short list to be studied by our most powerful telescopes. And the candidates selected were more than 6,000 known planets appear to be rocky and orbit their host stars at a distance where liquid water could exist. And they include a subset of 24 worlds that will simulate and suggest the weather systems, including cloud cover, humidity and wind and all that. Mm-hmm. But among them is a roughly an Earth-side planet called circling the nearest star of the sun. It's a candidate called Proxima Centauri B, and it is 4.2 light years away, or more than 38 trillion kilometres from Earth.
2: That's a fair distance. So, you're not going to get there overnight.
5: Well, it says here, at the speed of Voyager 1, the fastest spacecraft yet to leave the solar system, it would take around 75,000 years to get there.
2: Wow. I wonder if my bin will be collected, Vic, before we get to that particular planet.
5: What a segue.
2: Who knows? It might be on the... So they're looking for intelligent life or they're just...
5: Well, you know what I mean. It's just they've sort of picked out a few here. They reckon that could be okay. But it is all well and good. But like I said, you know, 75,000 years to get there, really.
2: It's kind of bonkers. You wouldn't want to be disappointed when, oh, man, we drove all this way for this.
5: Unless they can invent the wormhole and all that business with that, physics.
2: Yes.
5: I have no idea. Hey, quickly, just before I go, I came across an interesting word, and it is ananas, which means in German pineapple.
2: Oh.
5: Okay.
2: Okay.
5: But
2: yes,
5: ananas is the German, Italian, Swedish, Dutch, Polish word for pineapple.
2: Really?
5: Yeah, it's ANAS, and it's pineapple in German, Italian, Swedish, Dutch, and Polish.
2: Really? How do you spell it?
5: A N A N-A-S.
2: Ananas.
5: Hmm? Yeah.
2: Doesn't kind of roll off the tongue well, Vic, if you're talking to people about what you enjoy to eat. I'd stick with pineapple myself, but hey, each to their own, Vic.
5: Anyway, I'll leave it with this. The person who works their entire life in a mirror factory just can't see themselves doing anything else.
2: Very good. Well done, Vic. Lovely to have you back. There is Vic from, I was going to say Croydon Park, but he's Vic from Destination Unknown now. He's in the RV. He's back in town. Very

0: Don't let life choose you. Very good. Thank you for that, Joe. It's a bit deep to start the show, but I like it. And Paul said, Leith, here's a little joke to start the show tonight. Do you know I went to the zoo and I saw a piece of toast in the cage? The sign said it was bred in captivity.
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0: 18 minutes after 7. More of your calls shortly. 8223 0000. Marion says, Leith, what if you rang the North Adelaide Waste Management Authority? Maybe they can give you more information. Marion, I think I did everything right. Rang the council. It then says if you've got an issue with your bin, press 1. So I did that. It then says press the corresponding number for your council. I did that. I spoke to the person 3 times, different people. We put it online too. Still no bin. Literally as I left work or home tonight to come to work, it's still full, as are all my neighbours. So again, it's not a huge issue, but it's now 3 days. So I wonder if that's the case. Maybe we're just short of drivers. Interestingly, Madeline spoke to a person off air. Producer Madeline,
8: hello,
0: who didn't want to come on air.
8: No.
0: What did they say?
8: Basically, he said that there's less trucks than there used to be and that the workers just have more pressure on them at the moment. Mm. So
0: they don't have time.
8: Yeah, I think that's pretty much it.
0: And it's not like this is the green bin or the yellow bin where it's every fortnight. This is your waste bin.
8: Yeah, so where it builds up pretty quickly.
0: It's pretty full now.
8: I know.
0: So, wow, so not enough trucks.
8: No, okay. Which I found interesting.
0: Well, they said the drivers were sick, but I thought, how many people are driving trucks?
8: That's the thing, yeah. Not sure.
0: All right. Thank you, Madeline.
8: That's okay.

0: Appreciate that. You're onto it. This from Scott is interesting. He said the waste companies don't pay a great amount to doing a hard job anymore. The turnover in the industry is also very big. Thanks, Scott. I mean, we take it for granted, probably, that it's just done and dusted every time. I just thought it's interesting. 3 days, this will be 4 days now. I may as well just leave it out all week. My pickup is on Monday morning, Sunday into a Monday. Leave it there the whole week and just, rather than run it out to my carport, just run it straight out to the footpath. Because you know what will happen. I'll bring it in and then that'll be the minute that the truck walks past and I'll miss it. Mary said, get the app Snap Send Solve online app. The problem will get solved very quickly. Really? Thanks, Mary. I'll have to look into that. 8223 0000 is the number if you would like to join us. Just before we get to our callers, I've got some good news. So first and foremost, Tuesday week, not next Tuesday, but the following, we'll be doing the show live from North Terrace in the gardens, the front gardens there of the library, which will be fun, for Illuminate. So if you are in the city and you're out with your family seeing all the beautiful lights, you can come and say hello. That will be a lot of fun. The good news with us being involved with Illuminate is that we've got some great prizes to give away, and I've got three different lots throughout the evening tonight, which is terrific. So first caller through, 8223 0055, will give you a couple of tickets to Illuminate's Augmented Games. As you know, it's the premier winter event, Illuminate, back for the year 2026. You and a friend can get along. It's a citywide spectacle of free and ticketed events, music, art, food, and more. You can book and find out what you can discover at illuminateadelaide.com. But if you would like to go and see Augmented Games, which is on Wednesday, the 1st of July at noon, first caller through 8223 0055. Joe, good evening in Manopara.
1: Good evening to you, Leith. Thank you for reading that SMS out a couple of moments ago about where you follow.
0: Choose the light. I like that. That's a good line.
1: It came to me about 3 o'clock in the morning. I'm sitting up here just contemplating my past 73 years and all the things that I've done. And I've been happy in my life. But certainly, it's not through choice. I was where the wind went.
0: Yeah.
1: I was one of those people. Nothing I could do to stop it. It was just where the wind went for the past 73 years.
0: And that's the way to do it. You've been very lucky. You had a great, exciting life.
1: Yes, but there's consequences for that, Leif. You've got families and things like that.
0: Sure.
1: And mothers and fathers wondering what you're doing.
0: Mm-hmm.
1: And I ended up at 18 on the sheep station up at Broken Hill, where just outside of a place called O'Leary. 750 square miles, 17,000 head of sheep. And I've just arrived from Scotland 7-6 years ago.
0: Yes.
1: And so learned how to be a stockman there. But at night, I went out with the rabbit shooter. And they don't shoot. Rabbit shooter is the name, but they trap. Because you have to have a headshot for a rabbit to be of any use. One for the pelt and one for the meat. So you don't shoot with a 22 bullet because that's just too expensive when we're talking 7, 8, 9 o'clock at night with someone holding a lamp.
0: Yes, yes.
1: Put the trap, and they have the fridge, they have the freezers out there running on generator.
0: Mm-hmm.
1: And then they put them in the chiller and then ship them up back to Adelaide. So shooting is done for sport, but not for collecting.
0: Right,
1: when you
0: so
1: think
0: trapping.
1: About it,
0: gotcha.
1: Yeah, headshot. Mm. Or body shot, no good.
0: Yeah.
1: Thank you for taking that.
0: Oh, no, my pleasure, Joe.
1: And then contemplate life.
0: Thank you, Joe. Appreciate it. No, it's a good way to look at it. Choose a life. Don't let life choose you. Thank you, Joe. Yeah, no, Tony was saying there's so many hurdles and hoops that they now have to jump through. It's just too difficult. So it's not like it's a steady meat in the window of the butcher shop with your beef, lamb, chicken, pork. If you want rabbit, you've got to give him some heads up. He's got to call his man and then hopefully he can get some. And I mentioned in afternoons, I said to Tony the other, if you could sell rabbit, how much would you sell? He said, I'd sell 500 in an hour. People love it. I just can't get my hands on it. So interesting. Maybe that's the same as some other industries. going by the wayside if we don't have enough people. Congratulations, Peter, from Waterloo Corner. You are our first winner tonight. Three different chances for you to get along to Illuminate. Augmented Games is the one at the showgrounds. This looks excellent. This is where you're in the huge room and there's all these computer games on the floor that you get to play and be interactive with. So you'll enjoy that. Peter, thank you. More chances later in the show for you to win. Pete's in Marlston. Good evening, Pete.
2: Hello, Leith. I was in the city 2 hours ago. I spoke to Blake Flanagan.
0: Yes.
2: And I spoke to Father Joan.
0: Yep.
2: And now I'm home at Marlston. I've had the most colourful day of my life.
0: Good colourful or bad colourful? Sure.
2: Well, you know me. Mm. Crazy, innit? I got up at 4:30 a.m., listened to Sam Datto and Ned McKendry.
0: Yep.
2: And I rang them from Marlston, and then I got to Glenelg. Then I had a lunch at the Lutheran Church. Then I caught a bus back to the city. Mm-hmm. I was going to come into the foyer of 5AA, but I thought, no, you're wasting your time. So, yeah. Anyway, am I a chance of getting the lunch and tasting or not?
0: Lunch and tasting. Yeah. Which lunch and tasting?
2: What you're doing when you go to afternoon.
0: Oh, with Chris Jarmer. Yeah, yeah. Look, absolutely, yeah. Peter. Let me work all of that out. That's not for a few weeks yet, but we've got 6 months to enjoy for the rest of it. No, I would love to have you. I think it'd be fun.
2: Yeah, so, well, any times I've met you was the beer tasting and the...
0: And you behaved. I've seen you many times. No, you'll be fine. Behaved, you'll be great. No, we'll work that out.
2: Father Jones been my rock.
0: Mm, she is a rock.
2: I've had a few issues going on. I won't go into on air.
0: No, but don't do that.
2: No, I won't.
0: Well, you're very lucky. She's a guardian angel that just floats around North Adelaide but is prepared to travel, Father Jones, so we love her for that.
2: Yeah, but she does look after me, and we're having coffee tomorrow morning at Glenelg, so
0: excellent.
2: I'm hoping she rings you later. Apart from all that, Carlton have won, five in a row?
0: Yep.
2: And who have you got this week?
0: West Coast Eagles.
2: You'll beat them. And third, like Sam Datto, this is crazy, Leith.
0: Mm-hmm.
2: I rang him from Marlston at 5:10 a.m. He said I barrack for Glenelg. Well, I don't.
0: No. Well, you did flutter there for a while with the Bays, but no, you're back on your beloved double blues.
2: Yeah, you know why. I had a friend with Liam Wisdom. Anyway,
0: right.
2: I figured that. So, who's your prediction at Brighton Road on Saturday?
0: I think Sturt will win.
2: Well, I don't know. I'm not confident.
0: No.
2: I have only been leased to 2 games out of 10. I went to Prospect on Good Friday and we won 59 points. I went to Richmond on the 3rd of May. We lost.
0: Well, there you go. That is what Sue Dewing and Marty Matner and Jason Kilich and all of the team there, Peter, at Sturt are trying to, they're scratching their heads saying, why has our form been inconsistent? And now we know why, because you haven't been. Get to every game, Peter. You are the good luck charm. Every time you go, they always play well. They've had great success in the past, so you might have to try and get there. Take Father Joan with you, Pete. She'll have a good time as well. Thank you, Pete. Appreciate it. Dan from Clinton said, no garbos, no bunny shooters, no real mechanics. The internet is breeding, I can't say that, but the internet is breeding a group of people, and yet tough people are a dying breed, says Dan. Tony and also Mahi say that ananas is also the Greek word for pineapple too. So you can put that to the list with Vic. Thank you, Mahi, and thank you, Tony. 28 minutes after 7, we're going to take a short break. On the other side, the minister's going to join us. What's the latest with the bird flu? With a bird found here in South Australia, what does it mean? We'll try and get your questions answered next.
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0: We'll get to more of your calls very shortly. First, though, as you've heard in 5AA News, South Australia has confirmed their first H5 bird flu case. This is the vagrant migratory seabird on the beaches there at Fleurieu. It was a southern giant petrel found by one of the welfare organisations, Wildlife Welfare, on the 14th of June. Knights Beach at Port Elliot there was taken into care, debilitated condition. So then PIRSA contacted the organisation. That was on the 19th of June on a Friday. They learned about the case via social media, took the samples, sent it to the CSIRO, the Centre for Disease Preparedness, and today it returned a positive detection. What does it all mean? Claire Scriven is our Minister for Primary Industries and Regional Development. Minister, appreciate your time this evening. Thanks so much.
14: Oh, my pleasure to be with you. Thanks, Lou.
0: So I guess it's disappointing, but probably just a matter of time, really.
14: It was just a matter of time. This H5 strain of bird flu is one that has been on every other continent on the globe. And we are the last to actually have a detection here in Australia. So we heard on Friday about the detections in Western Australia. And, of course, we've been doing a lot of preparation work over recent years. We've been doing a lot of ongoing surveillance. And it was through some of that that this particular case was picked up. As you mentioned in your intro there, it was a social media post and some of our government staff picked that up and then got in contact with them. I guess it is just worth mentioning the good news that we had today as well, which is that those two birds that were found dead on the Eyre Peninsula, the tests also came back from them and they were negative for this strain of bird flu. So that's a very positive thing. But of course, the one that has been found on the Fleurieu Beach is of concern because it is positive.
0: So do you think it's an isolated incident?
14: Oh, well, at the moment, it's a single migratory bird, and so that's the only detection that we currently have. Now, obviously, we know that birds are coming up from the Antarctic and sub-Antarctic regions. It's quite possible that there may be more detections. And that's why we're encouraging people to be alert and asking them to avoid touching any dead birds or wildlife that they see, but to record it perhaps on a mobile phone with a photo or video and then report it. And that way, all of those reports can be looked at, and where there are issues of concern, samples can be taken as they were in this case, and we can get results.
0: We'll give the number very shortly so people can know those details. There's no detection, am I right, Minister, in any of the poultry farms? That's obviously the main concern too, not just in the state but right around the country.
14: Yes, that's right. And there are no detections in the poultry industry at all. It is still not considered to be established. There's just a few isolated cases, one in South Australia and the several in Western Australia. So it's not considered established. We haven't seen any mass mortality events anywhere at this stage. But, of course, it's a matter of being alert. And we've been able to be, you know, very well prepared for this because we did know that it would get here eventually. There's been increases in equipment. We've got new diagnostic labs, mobile labs that can be deployed. There's been simulation exercises done across government. There's been more than 240 staff trained to be able to respond in the event of a detection or an outbreak. So there's been a lot of work, and in the wildlife field or the wild bird fields, a lot of things to try and strengthen some of the populations. So things like, you know, eradication of feral animals and inoculating sea lions, for example, so that they have better health, greater strength, and therefore would be able to withstand a virus better if it does get established here.
0: It's a little bit like the algal bloom, Minister, where everyone wants the information. I imagine you're getting hammered with questions. Do we know how it spreads? Does it spread from bird to bird? Are we concerned about pets and other wildlife going forward, or is it too early to tell?
14: Yeah, no, that's a really, really good question. So it's spread essentially from bird to bird. The transmission to humans is very, very low. If you're working closely with an infected bird, so that could be working in a poultry facility if there were detections there, which there are currently not, or working closely with wildlife that is infected, then you may get it as a human can get it. But there is, according to the advice that I have, no person-to-person transmission, so that's a really good thing. It's what's incredibly low, that likelihood. And because it has been around, you know, elsewhere around the world for a number of years now, there are a lot of learnings that we're able to draw on, which is really, really good. But in terms of pets and so on, the advice is to try to avoid wild birds and pet birds or domestic birds sharing the same food sources or water sources. Now, obviously, in some cases, that's not going to be possible. But if you have a water source for your birds or your backyard, poultry, for example, if you're able to keep that out of reach of wild birds, that's going to be helpful for a number of things like that. Now, sure. There is information on the PIRSA website, and, of course, industry has been drawing on that for many, many months, but all of that information is there available for people to look at.
0: Yeah, because I, like many people, Minister, have a dog that loves birds, and I'm sure if there was a dead bird in a park somewhere or on the beach, it would go up and have a look. So you're saying just obviously keep an eye on that, keep them away. I know you're busy. Thank you for giving up your time this evening. Last question for you. The Goor Wildlife Sanctuary, has that been quarantined? Are you doing some getting early and some preparation for that kind of situation?
14: Yes, that has been quarantined. So that's they were looking after the bird that has proved to have the positive detection. And so they have been placed into quarantine, and there'll be more testing done for the birds that are there. But samples, as I understand it, have been taken today, and we'll obviously look to be getting the testing results as soon as possible.
0: Okay. Appreciate your time, Minister. Thanks again for giving it up this evening.
14: Thanks very much, Lee.
0: Claire Scriven is the Minister for Primary Industries and Regional Development, talking about the news today, the fact that South Australia has confirmed their first H5 bird flu case. What they are telling us, and this is the number that we need to know, 1-800-675-888, 1-800-675-888. That is the Emergency Animal Disease Hotline. The government is asking the public to avoid, to report and to record any dead or sick birds, any other wildlife. 1-800-675-888. We've had a bit of practice with this, fair to say, with the algal bloom. It's kind of the same in that if you saw dead fish, you were letting the authorities know about it. Now it just rolls over to birds. But obviously they want to get on top of that as soon as they can. So the interesting bit of byplay from that particular story is what's happening on a national front. The Invasive Species Council have said because we have had a confirmation of a third bird flu detection here in SA, that there is an increasing threat to wildlife and that we need an urgent $200 million wildlife resilient package. The policy director for the Invasive Species Council is Dr. Carol Booth, and she joins me this evening. Carol, thanks so much for your time. Appreciate it.
15: Hello.
0: The detection, you concerned by this, the latest one?
15: Oh, it's not great news, is it? Yeah, we're sinking feeling that now we've got it in two states and at least three confirmed cases, possibly four, because Western Australia also has another detection that we just need to confirm. So I guess I can still feel a little bit of hope because these are all oceanic birds and landed in Australia. So as yet, there hasn't been any confirmation that it's established in wild birds or mammals. But yeah, there's definitely that sinking feeling that it's not looking good.
0: What do you want the government to do? If you had the ear of our Prime Minister, what does he need to do?
15: Yeah, so Australia's dealt with several outbreaks of bird flu in the past in poultry only, and it's a different strain. It's H7 bird flu. And so we're well practiced and can deal with it in poultry. I mean, unfortunately, it means a lot of culling. But in wildlife, this is unprecedented, and it could be the biggest and most complex wildlife emergency that Australia has ever faced. And we can't prevent it spreading in our life. And so the very best for our wildlife is to reduce other threats, and that boosts their resilience, and that means that they are more likely to survive and recover from the outbreak. So we're calling on the Albanese government to invest a substantial sum, $200 million over the next 2 years, to really focus on better protection of our poor beleaguered native wildlife. We've got so many threatened species, and obviously including in South Australia. I mean, one of the species at great risk from bird flu is the Australian sea lion, most of which live in Australia. And in Peru, when bird flu swept through there, they lost 30,000 of them to the virus. And we've only got 12,000 in Australia. So, yeah, it's potentially going to be devastating for sea lions and heaps of other species as well.
0: Carol, because we've had a couple of reports already from different states, WA and now South Australia, are you concerned at the Invasive Species Council that this is more widespread than we know or has been reported now?
15: Well, obviously, that southern coastline, a lot of it is pretty remote from people. So, yeah, you'd expect that we haven't found all the wildlife that could have been, all of the birds that might have swept in from the Southern Ocean. And, of course, it could well be infecting wildlife, and we just haven't found it yet.
0: And that could be, obviously, that's a huge concern, isn't it, for our native bird and mammal populations, should they come in?
15: It sure is, yeah. I mean, as the Minister said, we've had time in Australia to prepare and see what's happened overseas. And really, it's just heartbreaking when you see the scenes of mass mortality, all of these dead birds and marine mammals. It's going to be really confronting, I think, for Australians if this virus has indeed established.
0: Thank you for joining us this evening. Final question for you. Are we good in terms of collaboration when it comes to these kind of things, Carol? So are you working with your council, with governments and with conservation groups and with scientists and people of science to try and get on this together? Does everyone help everyone out?
15: Yeah, it's actually really set a new standard for the way we approach wildlife emergencies in Australia. The extent of collaboration between governments and with communities is unprecedented. So that has been one really positive. There has been a lot of work over the past couple of years in particular, and that was boosted by $100 million investment from the Australian government. So, yeah, that's been the positive that's come out of this so far.
0: Okay. We'll wait and see what happens. Your request for the PM and the $200 million over the next 2 years for the Resilient Package. Let's hope you can get it. Thank you, Carol. Appreciate your time.
15: Thank you.
0: Dr. Carol Booth is a Policy Director for the Invasive Species Council of Australia. So just repeating again, the number, if you see anything, and that's where we get to play our part and help out those in the industry, 1-800-675-888, 1-800-675-888. Again, they're saying we should avoid, we should record, we should report any unusual bird deaths. Call the Emergency Animal Disease Hotline, 1-800-675-888. What does that look like more? Well, if there are small groups of sick or dead wild birds, if there are individuals or less than five sick or dead wild seabirds, water birds, shore birds, or birds of prey like an eagle or a hawk, if there are lack of coordination, these are some of the signs that you might see in infected birds that are still alive, lack of coordination, tremors, swimming in circles, twisted necks, unusual posture, inability to fly or stand, diarrhea, difficulty breathing, coughing, sneezing, swelling, cloudiness, etc. If you see any of that, best to report. 1-800-675-888. 1-800-675-888.
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0: We love your calls, 8223 0000, and we'll get to Brad and to Graham. You're always welcome to text to 0448 08 1395. Dan says, don't ask Albo for any cash because he'll tell you he's giving you some and then he'll change his position. Marion's praying for me that my bin will be emptied. Thank you, Marion. I'm not sure we need to pray, but hopefully at some stage we'll get there. They're normally pretty good. I just thought it's interesting that we're 3 days in and we still have nothing. Tony, thank you for the pronunciation. You might need to call me, Tony, and walk me through that. That's why when Vic said it the first time, I thought maybe I'll just stick with the word pineapple. It sounds safer, not to get you in trouble. Lorraine had a lovely night at her granddaughter's kindy graduation. She said, I can't wait for 8:30, hearing the people coming in for the health segment, as I have been diagnosed with onset Parkinson's and the medication is helping. Lorraine, thank you for that. That's not far away from 8:30 tonight. We'll discuss it. Sandy wants us to talk about on the show tonight naughty things that our pets have done. Got home from work tonight and my little dog Charlie literally ate my homework, ripped up all of my journal articles and the paper copy of my assignment, and has now left me with a big paper mess. The dog gets walked every morning at 5:30, gets treats, lots of toys, access to inside and out, and yet still finds joy in eating my assignment. Sorry to hear, Sandy. When's it due, Sandy? That's the drama. You might have to study hard tonight to get it done. People can join in that conversation. What's the worst damage your pets have done? I remember both dogs, well, all four of our dogs, to be honest, destroyed everything from skirting boards to one of the dogs bit the cord off our washing machine. Wasn't ideal. We've lost sunglasses, Apple Pencils. I think I've had about 10 remote controls go. And the worst one was a carving knife. One of the kids, or Jessica or I, put the knife after we dried it on the kitchen sink. And the youngest golden retriever jumped up, grabbed it in his mouth, took it outside, and then played with a carving knife and cut the little pad of his paw. So when he returned, there was blood everywhere. We couldn't work it out. But yeah, that early stage of little puppies, you've got to put everything up high. Otherwise, it does get destroyed. Even if you do all the right things, Sandy, like you. That's what we've always been told. A good dog is a tired dog. So the more you can wear them out, the better behaved they'll be. But not always the case. Good luck with the homework. Hello, Brad from Clearview.
23: Hello, Leith. How are you?
0: G'day, Brad. Good, thank you.
23: Good, good. I'm just inquiring about the Tony Modra episode.
0: Yes.
23: How's he? He's getting out of the woods, is he? I've been keeping up with him on Facebook.
0: Well, the good news is he's out of ICU, so that's good news. He's conversing and able to be with his kids and Erica, so that's good news. As far as I'm aware, Brad, there's no damage in terms of brain damage, so that's good news.
23: That's good. Wonderful. Yeah.
0: But he's got a long recovery ahead. I don't think, sort of reading into Erica's statement the other day, I think now they'd kind of like to be left alone just for Tony to recover, because major facial surgery, and you're talking eye socket, cheek, jaw, That whole side
23: of the intensive, isn't it?
0: Yeah. Oh, it's going to be immense for a long time.
23: But he's lucid now, isn't he? And
0: yes. Yep. So as far as I'm aware, the kids have been talking to him and mentioned what the Crows fans did at the 6 minute mark. So, but you can imagine,
23: kept abreast of what's going on and the outpouring of love in his direction, as long as he's conscious of that.
0: Yeah.
23: And aware of that, of course, naturally we wouldn't impinge upon his privacy. We wouldn't want it to be the last thing most people would want to do.
0: No, correct. And I've been doing the same too, Brad. Like, you know, like anyone else who knows Tony, you care, but you don't want to be invasive.
23: No,
0: so
23: no, of course you don't.
0: One or two people know things and then you speak to them. So that's how you can kind of get some information.
23: Right, Well, my point of the whole thing is the way that he's just such an icon.
0: Mm-hmm.
23: He's such a captivated person in this state and Australia nationwide. And not forgetting the Fremantle people in Western Australia who adopted him and loved him.
0: Yes.
23: Like everyone else did, and mainly, of course, this state, but by and large, the whole nation. He's an outstanding person.
0: Mm-hmm.
23: And my point is, and I've been onto this even well before this incident happened, that he should be recognised with a statue.
0: Mm-hmm.
23: He really should. It should be in the forefront of the consideration long before this accident. But even now, it's even more important and overwhelming that come to the realisation that he's so well deserved of a bronze statue. You know, if anyone deserves it, he doesn't. Why the authorities haven't even had the idea of doing this, I do not know.
0: It's interesting.
23: Would it be possible if someone privately, even donations of,
0: mm-hmm.
23: you know, if they didn't want to instigate it themselves, well, that'd be a bit of a push. What about an overwhelming upswell of the population and say, well, right, well, let's start a donation. I mean, I'd donate something towards it.
0: Oh, I think Brad, I think there would be a lot of people, and thank you for the sentiment. It is, I mean, the fact that he would be able to see the public outpouring of love for him, I hope that's given him some great comfort and so too the family. And it is interesting because statistically, he's not the best Crow of all time. I mean, you could argue, mount an argument for a two-way race between Andrew McLeod and Mark Ricciuto. I think most people are pretty happy that those two are the two greatest Crows we've ever seen. But certainly in terms of star power and excitement and everything else, and the Crows have had some exciting players over the journey, the fact that he stands head and shoulders above all of them for that, I've never seen mania like we saw with Mods. It's a great suggestion, Brad, and I'm sure that, you know, Tony will get recognised in some way, shape or form. But I think for now, you know, let's sort of ease back on the news stories and the constant kind of updates. Let's just let Tony heal, let the family heal, and just hope that he can recover. And if and when at some stage, you know, we get updates, then so be it. But like anyone else who's in hospital and has a tough medical journey ahead of them, let's just give them all the space they need and give them everything they need to recover well. Good on you, Brad. Lovely call. Thank you for that. 7:58. Melasha's got the news next.
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26: Down to 6 tonight, mostly sunny tomorrow, 17. With the 8 o'clock news, I'm Mel Usher. South Australia has detected its first case of H5 bird flu. The infected petrel was found on Knights Beach at Port Elliot. Premier Peter Malinauskas says it is not connected to two bird flu cases in WA.
27: This is a migratory bird. This is not a contamination or an infection that has come from Western Australia to South Australia. Rather, it is a migratory bird that has come from the Antarctica or sub-Antarctic region and then come into South Australia that happens from time to time with these giant petrel species.
26: There have been no detections in commercial poultry flocks, captive birds or other birds in South Australia at this stage. Two birds picked up at Fowler's Bay on the state's west coast earlier this week have tested negative. Anyone that comes across sick or dead birds or marine mammals is asked to report it to the Emergency Animal Disease Hotline on 1800 675 888. Members of the AFP carried out a raid at a Woodville Gardens home today. Authorities were acting on reports a Western Suburbs man had posted anti-Semitic comments and threats on social media. A 61-year-old has been charged with posting anti-Semitic threats targeting a high-ranking Commonwealth official. Meantime, Australia's key spy agency has confirmed the terror threat remains probable as our security environment becomes increasingly challenging. In its annual threat assessment, ASIO says the terror risk is shifting from organised groups to lone actors radicalised online. It also warns foreign governments have hacked into our critical infrastructure and are attempting to spy on AUKUS. The federal government is playing down an increase in the underlying rate of inflation, which could see another interest rate hike. Latest data shows headline inflation slowed to 4% in the year to May as a result of the lower fuel excise. But once the excise is removed, core inflation increases. Treasurer Jim Chalmers telling Parliament today there's more work to do, but it's still a good result.
28: Now, we welcome that development, but we're not complacent about that, even though today's data was much better than the market expected, much better than forecast. We do recognise that people are still under pressure in our communities and in our economy.
26: A recall alert has been issued for more than 5,000 Chery vehicles across Australia. A manufacturing defect on Tiggo 8 Pro models could cause the brake fluid pipe to become damaged and leak. The affected vehicles were built between 2023 and 2026. And Oasis could have another number one single in their native UK thanks to the World Cup. Wonderwall has been adopted by English soccer fans and the song is posting massive numbers on streaming services. Now turning to 5AA Sport, and the Crows held their main training session today ahead of Saturday night's showdown. Selection decisions loom. Dan Curtin telling Nine, competition for spots is fierce.
10: Yeah, knowing we've got such great list depth, it's definitely a privilege to have, and definitely makes me feel the need to perform every week.
26: Luke Nankervis broke his nose during a collision at training, but is still expected to play on the weekend. Well, former Carlton coach Michael Voss admits seeing the Blues excel since his departure has been difficult to watch at times. The Blues have won 5 matches in a row since Voss resigned with a 1-8 record this season. Voss says he isn't jealous of interim coach Josh Fraser.
11: Some of it's difficult to watch because you're not there, because, I mean, the reality is that you've invested 5 years of, you know, your time, your effort, sweat, blood, tears, all those sorts of things into that particular group. But on another level, it's hugely rewarding.
26: And next up at the FIFA World Cup, early tomorrow morning our time, Switzerland take on Canada in Vancouver, while Bosnia and Herzegovina face Qatar in Seattle. Now the 5AA forecast, down to 6 tonight, mostly sunny tomorrow 17, the same again on Friday and much the same on Saturday. Right now it is 9 degrees on 5AA, always Adelaide.
22: 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This is 5AA Evenings with Leith Forrest.
0: Thank you very much, Mel. Second hour of the show on this Wednesday night. It is 6 minutes after 8. If you'd like to join us, 8223 0000. Welcome to text 044 808 1395, or get to us on the email on air at 5AA.com.au. I was just having a chat during the ad break to Brett from Healthport and a lady by the name of Joan, who you're going to meet in just under half an hour's time. They are here for our health segment today because Tracy Yind is on holidays, and Tracy actually put us on to Brett and to Joan because there is an incredible piece of machinery, a handheld AI-powered medical device for hand tremors and people that might have Parkinson's disease. So something really interesting for you coming up from 8:30. And again, if you are someone who faces that ailment of tremors of the hand or Parkinson's, or you know someone or have a loved one that does, you'll certainly want to tune in from 8:30 tonight when we speak to Brett and Joan. That's coming up very shortly. In the meantime, any issue that is on your mind, we will discuss. 8223 0000. Just repeating again, we have had a third confirmed case of H5 bird flu, a migration bird here on our southern coast, stricken with the virus in WA, as we know. No indication that it has spread from the two birds. The Federal Environment Minister is Julie Collins.
12: Testing has confirmed that we have another H5 bird flu in a petrel found on a beach in South Australia.
0: So the Premier then held a press conference earlier today.
13: That organisation put a social media post up about the fact that it was caring for a giant petrel and was looking after it, and there were signs it was unwell. We responded quickly and enabled and facilitated active testing of those birds for H5 bird flu. And that confirmed that one of those birds was negative, one of them was positive.
0: So we just spoke to Claire Scrivens, the Minister, a short time ago, and if you would like to comment on that, you are welcome to do so. 8223 0000. Paul said we also should be aware of the Varroa mite. It's a threat to honeybees, which is causing some food shortages. So lots going on in that purser world at the moment. Paul, thank you for that. Vince in Paradise. Hello, Vince.
14: Yeah, g'day. I got a pet story for you.
0: Oh, pet destruction. Fire away.
14: Yeah, you're going to find this one hard to beat. So I've got two bulldogs, right? And when we had the first one, we got the second one. Right? We had an opportunity to get a little friend for it.
0: Mm-hmm.
14: Now, we had a boy, we got a girl. First few days, without getting too graphic, he was trying to jump her, right?
0: Mm-hmm. Sure.
14: So we didn't know if we could actually go through with it. Now, at the time, it was peak of COVID, so I needed to be on site for work. And what I did is I erected a wall around the little girl. And it was made of pallets. So you know how high pallets are, right?
0: Yeah, of course.
14: Imagine a pallet.
0: Yep.
14: Now, you know what a bulldog's like anatomically?
0: Mm-hmm.
14: Big ball of muscle, 28 kilos,
0: yep.
14: You know,
0: just
14: up to your ankles.
0: Just a ball of muscle, that's right.
14: Correct. So I get home this day, and by the way, I tied the pallets together with, you know, that very fine rope you can get from like Bunnings and Hardwares where it's about the size of your little finger, that you know, long, yeah. So I've tied all the pellets together with this rope. I get home, I see the boy inside with the girl. And I can't figure out, I have cameras and I couldn't, unfortunately couldn't record him, but he somehow jumped and made it into the enclosure.
0: Mm-hmm.
14: And I caught him eating rope, trying to chew the rope away. Now, obviously stopped them from doing it. A couple of days later, a small piece of rope comes out the other end. And I thought, okay, maybe it wasn't so bad. You know, it's just like about 3 or 4 inches of rope. Over the next couple of weeks, he got increasingly sick. He wasn't holding food down. He had diarrhea. And he was just looking generally unwell. One day I get home, I get an alert on my camera and I can see that there is a piece of rope hanging out his back end and he's cramped over in pain.
0: Uh-oh. Yep.
14: So I quickly rush home and he doesn't look well at all. So I quickly throw him in the car and I take him to the vet. Now, on the way to the vet, he has, picture this, he's got 5 or 6 inches sticking out his back end and all of a sudden he starts regurgitating and I've got rope coming out the other end through his mouth. Without getting too graphic, long story short, I panicked.
0: Mm-hmm.
14: And this was actually a really big mistake in retrospect because I could have hurt him or even killed him.
0: Mm-hmm.
14: I just reacted by grabbing the rope out of his mouth and pulling and pulling and pulling. And I pulled out 3 meters of rope.
0: Oh, my Lord. Yeah, no, they tell you don't do that, do they, Vince?
14: Yeah.
0: Particularly in, if
14: course,
0: a dog swallows something and it's out the back, you never pull it out. Just in case. Wow.
14: He's quite fortunate. I have, you know, photographic evidence, and I think my vet believes it to this day. But, yeah, 3 meters of rope he'd swallowed.
0: Gosh, it's like the lady in the Tramp sucking up the spaghetti. Right. It's just a 3-meter piece of rope hole.
14: Yeah. I mean, I've got about an $800 bill to remind me about it all the time too. Yeah.
0: Wow.
14: So there you go.
0: Dogs are right now, though?
14: Yeah, all good. Yeah,
0: that's good. Gosh.
14: He's cost me about 3 times more than that since then, but, yeah, no, all good.
0: No, I think my mother tells the story. We had a German Shepherd as kids, and it ate. It grabbed, you know how you used to like put steak on the, you know, the counter to defrost it. It ate the entire steak plus the polystyrene container plus all the Glad wrap. And Mum didn't realize until she saw, like yours, Glad wrap coming out the back.
14: I've had all sorts, mate. Pine cones, they'll just eat anything. They'll literally eat anything.
0: Yeah, right. That's a bulldog's nature, is it? Okay.
14: Yeah, it is. Absolutely.
0: Yeah, Goldens are a bit the same. They're sort of hoovers.
14: Yeah,
0: not quite to that extent. Not the bigger items, but. Wow, good story, Vince. Thank you for that. Don't show the pictures. You can keep those to yourself. Appreciate it. Well done. Vince from Paradise, have you had a disaster with your pet? Oof. 3 meters. So imagine just chewing and swallow. And then all of a sudden you're flossing. That's amazing. Thank you for that. Apologies to anyone eating dinner at 11:15. Graham from Henley. Hello, Graham.
1: Yeah, Reece.
0: Hey, Graham.
1: Interesting that I'm going to bang on about this a bit more often, but in November we'll have a spacecraft reach one light day away. Now, that sounds like nothing, does it?
0: Yeah, no.
1: One light day away.
0: Correct.
1: It sounds like nothing. But your radio signal that's transmitting out to countless people that listen to your radio show travels at 186,000 kilometres per second.
0: Yeah, it's crazy, isn't it?
1: So it's a radio wave. It's a light wave, basically. It's part of the light wave. And you've got a spacecraft that's been travelling before you were born.
0: My entire life. Yep.
1: Your entire life.
0: Mm-hmm.
1: It's still flogging out there in the middle of nowhere.
0: Yep.
1: And it's still transmitting. It's still doing its stuff. And it's running on a computer that's about, comparable to your key fob for your car.
0: That's it. It's extraordinary, isn't it? Really. I mean, nothing lasts this day and age, Graham, that long. How often are we constantly changing over appliances in our house because they just don't have the test of time? And here it is, as you say, 50 years plus, just floating around, zero technology and yet still doing what it needs to do. It's amazing, really.
1: Yeah, well, I hope it gets a big lift in November when that happens because I think it'll be as big as landing on the moon or whatever.
0: Mm.
1: you get to one light day away, it's a significant milestone. Yeah.
0: Agree, 100%. I'll be on afternoons at that stage, Graeme, so we'll be able to celebrate it properly. We'll get someone in the know. I mean, there'll be people around that were involved with it. That's right, that were involved with it when it launched.
1: You can do it. There are still people that are alive that were part of that initial launch mission that are still alive, and they will be very happy to talk to you.
0: Yeah. So when's the date again in November?
1: I think it's November 13, 14.
0: Okay.
1: It'll be one light day away.
0: Thank you very much. So Madeline's just brought in a bit more information for us. Voyager 1, NASA's deep space probe, the first spacecraft to reach. It's missing a word there. 1977, 15.8 billion miles away. That's where it currently is. God, that's amazing, isn't it? Really. Just extraordinary. The twin Voyager 2, the only spacecraft to operate beyond the heliosphere, which is the sun's bubble of magnetic fields and particles that extends well beyond the orbit of Pluto. Decades in space, both have had to turn off several instruments, but they are still using their remaining tools to study the uncharted territory and provide

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0: Leith Forest on 5AA Nights.
5: Vince just told us a horrific story about destructive pets on the back of Sandy's earlier text. Here's someone that would have a story or two. You know him and love him from Afternoons with Stacey Lee. Dr. Derek from the Parade Norwood Vet Clinic. 3 metres of rope, Dr. Derek, in the stomach. That's not ideal.
6: It's not ideal, and I probably cannot beat that one, actually. not by the length of the rope, anyway.
5: Oh, man.
6: But I've had... when I was listening to Vince chatting, it reminded me, I've got a friend, Gordon, who's a vet in Mount Eliza, mm-hmm. Well, he's retired now, in the Mornington Peninsula, and he had a Labrador who swallowed his owner's $30,000 wedding ring. And so they basically... kept him indoors, x-rayed him on a regular basis and yes. Waited for it to pop out the back. And I guess she gave it a good clean and continued to wear it, I'm sure.
5: Oh, you'd be like panning for gold at the end. Just wait. I wonder what the time is from the time it eats to the time it passes. It wouldn't be straight away. Probably got to check multiple samples.
6: Yes. It varies. I mean, most normal food only takes about a day to a day and a half, mm-hmm. To get through in a dog. But if you've got something different, it can take a bit longer.
5: Yes.
6: And I guess the strangest thing that we ever had was an Airedale who swallowed a bathroom plug.

0: and it actually passed right through because the centre bit where, you know, there's often a little handle that you lift
1: up.
0: Yeah,
1: the metallic handle, yeah.
0: Yeah, that wasn't there. So there was actually sort of a small hole in the middle, which I guess helped to allow
1: things
0: to pass through as it was passing through. So, and that dog actually, it was only a small plug, but I was not expecting it to be passed, and it was.
1: That's great.
0: Sorry
1: to interrupt. I remember seeing a story, I might have spoken to you about it, of a dog that ate golf balls, and he had like 20 in his stomach.
0: Yes. Yeah, that's, I mean, 20 is uncommon, but we've had dogs with sort of 4 or 5 golf balls is probably not uncommon. We get a lot of socks and underwear because dogs like things that smell of their owner.
1: Yes.
0: So they actually often eat them. And so, yeah, we've removed a lot of socks from dogs' stomachs and intestines. So it's the strange, the cats are usually very, very smart, but we had girls wear like little elastic band things on their hair sort of give them ponytails.
1: Yes.
0: We had a cat that had eaten 13 of them.
1: Wow.
0: And it was the best x-ray because they had a little like metallic bit on them, so you could see it really clearly in the stomach.
1: Yes.
0: So it was, yeah, and actually last couple of weeks we've had cats, which is uncommon, that have become blocked with their own hairball.
1: Hairball, so yeah, wow.
0: Most cats, if they lick their hair, then they'll vomit it back up again or pass it. But we've actually had a couple recently that the hairball has become so big it's got stuck.
1: So Vince mentioned this, and you would urge everyone, I'm sure, Dr. Derek, like if there is something protruding from an orifice of a pet, don't pull it. That's more dangerous?
0: Yes. If you had a bit of rope going from the mouth out to the bottom, I think it must have been coiled up in the dog's stomach because, pulling a rope that length through the intestines tend to grab onto it.
1: Yes,
0: and you tend to get what's called an intussusception, where the intestines sort of telescope.
1: Yep.
0: Onto each other. So, but yes, please, if there's something funny hanging out either end, rush to your vet.
1: Rush to the vet.
0: As soon as possible, because you sometimes can cause more damage by pulling rather than just leaving it.
1: I wonder if you get like a metal detector, Dr. Derek, and just sort of run it alongside the belly of a dog or a cat. How do you work out that that's where the wedding ring is? Maybe they looked everywhere else and thought,
0: I know. X-rays show up wedding rings very well.
1: Okay.
0: So anything metallic will show up very well. And sometimes other things, if they're not metallic, you need an ultrasound.
1: Yes.
0: To see them. Some things are very difficult to see, but most things, certainly if they get stuck, then you get a lot of gas forming, and when you get a lot of gas shadows, you are very suspicious that something's
1: in there. Gosh, that poor jeweler too. Mate, could you just buff this up for us a little? Just give this a little bit of a clean?
0: Yeah, exactly.
1: None the wiser.
0: What's on? I just dropped it in the mud outside.
1: Yeah, that's right. That's mud. Oh, dear. That is a great story, Dr. Derek. Thank you for that. Appreciate the call.
0: My pleasure. Thanks, Lee.
1: Dr. Derek, part of Stacey. Afternoons on a Monday, always great fun. Thank you, Dr. Derek. Matt from Seacliff, before we get to the break. G'day, Matt.
2: G'day, Lee. How are you,
1: good,
2: mate?
1: Thank you.
2: Good to hear. Mate, I was just here. I heard you earlier talking about the bins.
1: Yes.
2: We've just moved house recently, but it would have been about a month before we moved. It was 3 weeks straight our bin didn't get emptied. And because the council, in their wisdom, had planted 2 trees on the verge.
1: Right.
2: And old mate evidently said that he couldn't see the bin. So I rang up.
1: Yep.
2: Time again. It was always, I was speaking to the secretary. I can't remember the guy's name, but I was speaking to the guy who answers the phone.
1: Mm-hmm.
2: He's like, yeah, all right, I'll book it in. And then, three and a half weeks it would have been. So I ended up having to take other rubbish. I put it in the green bin, take that down to the dump and sort of going through that kind of process. And it got to the point where we were moving house and I just had a gutful of it. And I rang them up, like Marion City Council, and I got put through to one of the supervisors there. And I think it was about 1 o'clock, 1:30, maybe a little bit later. And I said, look, mate, you've got an hour.
1: Yep.
2: Otherwise, I'm coming down to the Marion Council office with my rubbish.
1: Yes.
2: I'm just going to reverse up inside the gates, and I'm going to dump the rubbish there because it's been 3 weeks. I've got all the calls noted and the correspondence. Then you're obviously going to have them all noted there. And he's like, oh, no, no, no, like, we'll sort something out. We'll try to get something done by the end of the week.
1: Yep.
2: And I'm not good enough, mate. I'm about to walk out of the car now because it's obviously not going to happen. I didn't walk out to the car then. I gave it about an hour. It was about 4 o'clock, and I was about to ring up. And what happens, mate? There we go. The truck was there. The truck rolled up, and I ran out, and I spoke to the young lady that was driving the truck, and she was really, really nice too. She was heaps nice.
1: Yes.
2: And I had my two green bins and my yellow bin at that point, so obviously moving out, which is full of more rubbish.
1: Mm-hmm.
2: And I said to her, look, these bins are just full of household waste. Obviously, because I've had to go weeks without, like, the bin's been empty. I didn't tell her I'd been to the dump.
1: Yep.
2: And she's like, just bring them out, unload them all in there for me as well. And then after that, they, funnily enough, them two trees were still there, but for the remaining 3 or 4 weeks, they never skipped a beat, mate. The bins got picked up every week. So,
1: you're on the
2: right. I was never going to do it, but right. I was just at that point where I was absolutely steaming about it, mate. I'm like, nah, look, enough's enough with this.
1: And you know, Matt, like, I get it. It's a first world problem. It's only been 3 days, but I did think it is interesting. And I'm assuming, I don't know, but I'm assuming that, so there's a dump at Glenelg behind the Glenelg golf course. If you know that sort of West Beach area sort of poked away there, there's a dump. I'm assuming that's where our rubbish facilities go. We are, Matt, we'd be 10 minutes tops from that facility. So you can't tell me that in 3 days, one of these trucks can't just squirt into our street, pick up my bin and the three other neighbours on our side of the road, and then go and empty it. When I've rung 3 times and put it online, no one's got time because the drivers are sick. I just don't buy it.
2: No, well, that's what I got told by the supervisor. He said the first time there was a shortage, a major driver shortage, it was almost a crisis point, which is what he said. And I'm like, yeah, no worries, mate. Yeah, I didn't come down in the last shower. Yeah. I mean, and then when I kept on ringing up, it was just different excuses. And then the one that they sort of ended up sticking to,
1: yes,
2: was, I know there's a lot of people sick.
1: Yep.
2: And I'm like, mate, you must have 90% of your fleet sick, Ben. If you know, cause it's literally one bin, and the road we lived on, there must have been maybe 100 houses on that road.
1: Yeah.
2: So,
1: yep.
2: And they were all getting empty, but this was a sheer fact. It was between two council planted trees. And he's like, oh, yeah, but the bin man might not be able to see it. And I'm like, you know, I'm like, mate, Ray Charles and Helen Keller could see it.
1: Yeah.
2: Like, you know, it's not as though they're not getting picked up in dark. They're getting picked up. They're bright yellow and bright red.
1: Yeah.
2: The green one, perhaps, because it's obviously got a dark green lid.
1: Mm-hmm.
2: But it just beggars belief. And then, you know, because I was getting a little bit short because I'm like, well, yeah, I don't want all this rubbish. Obviously, I had neighbours. I didn't want it stinking up and then, you know, possums and whatnot getting into it. And, you know, I mean, and again, it's a first world problem.
1: Correct.
2: But
1: I get you.
2: You know, like, and you know, we're paying enough in rates and, you know, rent or mortgage.
1: 100%, Matt. 100%. We are paying for it. That's the thing. You are 100% right. Even around the corner from us, Tapleys Hill Road, so all of their bins are out because they're going to get their bins picked up. You can't tell me they can't drive a couple of streets west of that and pick up ours? It makes no sense. Good on you, Matt. Thank you for that. Appreciate the call. We're going to get to our break, our health segment. Really interesting on the other side, so don't go anywhere for that. And thank you, Vince. He sent in a photo of the rope that his dog swallowed. Oh, my Lord, Vince. Oh, my Lord. Hard to believe that was in a dog. Thank you. 8:30.
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4: Apparently, a proper radio ad needs a professional voice actor and some somber music to remind you that what you're hearing is important and to really pull on the heartstrings.
5: We're not doing any of that. No paid actors, no music. Just the two of us having a genuine conversation, which is what Bear is all about.
4: See, the funeral industry has always operated a bit like those radio ads. A lot of pomp with very little substance. Polished showrooms, mahogany coffins, and the quiet suggestion that the more you spend, the more you love someone. And to be honest, in many cases, that suggestion isn't even a quiet one.
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4: When you think about it, funeral parlours are a rather odd thing. 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
5: So that's us. 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
1: 28 minutes to 9. 8223 0000 is our number, and we'll get to your calls shortly. Delighted to have a couple of special guests join us as part of our Wellness Wednesday segment. Normally, Tracy Yeen would be here, but she is on a well-deserved holiday, catching some sun, avoiding all of these cold days. But she did say to me before she left, she said, I've got a great guest for you that you will love. So she said, can we get Brett in? I said, absolutely. So Brett Doyle is here from Healthport, and we have a very special guest alongside Brett in Joan, I actually don't think I have your last name. Do we want to tell your last name, or would you like to keep it incognito?
8: You can tell my last name.
1: What's your last name?
8: Snyder.
1: Snyder. Joan Snyder is here as well, and we'll find out about Joan's story in 1 second. But Brett, firstly, first and foremost, welcome. Lovely to have you. Thanks for coming in.
9: Thank you. Thanks for having me, Lee.
1: You are from Healthport.
9: Yes.
1: Which is a South Australian or Adelaide-based business that focuses on providing assistive technology for people living with neurological conditions.
9: That's correct.
1: Can you tell us a little bit about the business?
9: We provide assistive technologies, and assistive technologies range from very simple type products such as weighted utensils or things to help do up buttons and those sorts of things, all the way through to products such as wheelchairs and sort of hoists and yep. those sorts of products. What we focus on is products for people with a hand tremor, and predominantly it's to manage hand tremor for people with Parkinson's disease who have tremor with Parkinson's, mm-hmm. and also another condition called an essential tremor. And we work with sort of individuals, and we work with occupational therapists and other health professionals to assist people in sort of helping to treat their tremor.
1: So we're going to talk tonight about the ball that you brought in, which is the Vilim ball, V-I-L-I-M.
9: Yes.
1: And you were telling me just off air, this is from Lithuania?
9: From Lithuania, yes.
1: And so Vilim is the capital.
9: Vilnius is the capital
1: Vilnius.
9: Of Lithuania. Right. And yes, there was a fellow who was doing research into using vibrations to help people with arthritis.
1: Yep.
9: And the responses he was getting back, they were saying, actually, I've got hand tremor and it's stopping that. And so he changed his focus of his research into hand tremor. And that's how the Vilim ball Well, yeah.
1: Because, you know, there'll be a lot of people listening tonight who have tremors or who have Parkinson's.
9: Yes.
1: So let's, this is going to be a little bit, Joan, this will be a bit like a game of table tennis. I'm going to go from Brett to yourself and then we'll go back and try and explain it all to people. Let's start, if we can, first and foremost, Brett. What is a tremor?
9: So a tremor, as a simple thing, is an involuntary rhythmic shaking movement. So I suppose most people think of shaky hands.
1: Yep.
9: Generally, a tremor is related to a neurological condition, but it can also be related to medicines that are taken. It can be a side effect of that, what have you.
1: Mm-hmm.
9: Often shaky hands, as I said, but tremor can affect all parts of the body. So you can have head tremor and or leg tremors, and some people even have internal tremors.
1: Yep.
9: So that's essentially what a tremor is.
1: Okay. So, Joan, this is where you come in. You have a tremor. You have an essential tremor?
8: I do. I had this tremor, and I went to my doctor, and she sent me to a neurologist. And it took a while. He said he wasn't ruling out Parkinson's. So I was sent for a number of tests and the rest, and after about 9 months, I got in for a special test.
1: Yes.
8: And I have sufficient dopamine in my brain, so I didn't have Parkinson's.
1: Yep.
8: But I did have an essential tremor. And I was in an exercise class that's geared for people that have neurological things,
1: mm-hmm.
8: and Parkinson's. And a lady in there said, "Joan, I know a fella who has some equipment.
1: Yes.
8: And he will let you try something called a Willem ball."
1: and this is how the partnership was created.
8: And this is how the partnership started.
1: Can I go back to your initial when you first... So I saw the Michael J. Fox documentary where he talked about his Parkinson's. Did you notice... So Michael J. Fox talked about he had one finger that was constantly tremoring, and he thought, "Oh, that's a bit weird. Maybe it's just, you know, I'm drunk, or I'm..." Because he had a big night out. I think he was hungover, and he thought, "Okay, maybe I'm just seeing things." Was there a sign for you that you thought things were a little bit off with your tremor?
8: Yes. I could... The tremor didn't happen, you know, like all the time,
1: mm-hmm.
8: but it would happen when I did certain things. And I used to get really embarrassed if I was going out to eat, because my hand would shake with the fork.
1: Yes.
8: And the food would come off. And I was very self-conscious about that.
1: A lot of people say that initially they try to hide it. You know, they'll put another hand over the top to prevent other people seeing the tremor, as opposed to going, "Right, maybe I should go and do something about this."
8: Yes.
1: Particular case.
8: Well, and it was when I went to this exercise class, because there were people in there with Parkinson's.
1: Yep.
8: And my balance had gotten pretty bad, and I'd had a few falls, and that's when I said to my doctor, "You know, I've been going to this class, and it makes me think I might have Parkinson's."
1: Yeah.
8: "Because I have this shaking tremor, and I'm having difficulty sometimes with my walking."
1: Yep.
8: And that's when, you know, I went to the neurologist, and he did testing on me, and he said, "I'm not ruling out Parkinson's."
1: Right.
8: "But I want you to go for this special test."
1: Mm-hmm.
8: And it took about 9 months for me to get into that special test.
1: Yep.
8: And when he got the results, he said to me, "Joan, you don't have Parkinson's. You have an essential tremor."
1: You've got an essential tremor, so there would be some relief in that. So, Brett, do they coexist? Does a tremor lead to Parkinson? Is it under the same umbrella? Are they related?
9: No, they're not related at all. They're quite... I suppose it's probably one of the biggest misconceptions that Parkinson's disease is sort of the tremor related disease.
1: Yep.
9: A lot of people know of Parkinson's because they might recognise a tremor. And
1: mm-hmm.
9: and often you see sort of someone, if they're sitting at a table or on a couch or something, you'll see their hands tremoring. But that not everybody with Parkinson's has a tremor.
1: Sure.
9: So they have it's a whole range of symptoms that somebody with Parkinson's could have. So they can have rigidity, so sort of stiffness in their movement, freezing of their gait. So they find it difficult to initiate walking. Their handwriting gets smaller. They can have sort of issues with regards to sleeping and digestion and all sorts of things. Probably about 50% or less than 50% of people with Parkinson's actually have a tremor, have a hand tremor.
1: Yep.
9: As opposed to essential tremor, where that is what people have.
1: Yeah, sure.
9: And the unique thing, people with Parkinson's, there's around 150,000 people in Australia that live with Parkinson's. And as I said, say 50% of those people might have a tremor.
1: Yep.
9: With essential tremor, there's probably more than 300,000 people. Some even estimate 800,000 people have an essential tremor in Australia. So it makes it one of the most common movement disorders in Australia and in the world. I think 70 million people in the world have an essential tremor.
1: Yep.
9: But it's common, but people don't know about it. They don't know the name.
1: No.
9: They just sort of know about it as, you know, oh, my grandma might have a tremor or...
1: Got the shakes.
9: Yeah, that's right.
1: Do we know what causes it? Is it hereditary? Is it environmental? Do we have any idea?
9: So as far as what causes it, there is hereditary elements in it. Okay. So about 50% of people with an essential tremor will have another family member that does have an essential tremor. So yep. I know of a person that her father has it, she has it, and three of her four children have it. So that's certainly, what can happen with a lot of people.
1: Yep.
9: Researchers believe that, I suppose, essential tremor involves abnormal activity in parts of the brain that coordinate movement,
1: mm-hmm.
9: so particularly in areas connected to the cerebellum part of the brain, but the exact cause is still not understood.
1: Do you have any family members, Joan?
8: That I'm aware of.
1: Okay.
8: That have ever had
1: a... So you're the first person
8: tremor
1: in your family that...
8: Yes.
1: Yep.
8: Yes. And I know that, you know, the doctor said he could not give me any medication that would help with that tremor.
1: Mm-hmm.
8: Because I'm asthmatic.
1: Right.
8: And so there was no way I could take any medicine.
1: Yes.
8: To help to control that. That's where the villain ball has been a godsend.
1: Yeah, and I'm looking forward to talking all about the villain ball. We'll do that on the other side of the break. Just before we do, so in your situation, you talked about how when you first noticed it was difficult because you were drinking cups of tea or eating, it was a little different.
8: Yes.
1: The day-to-day things that are difficult for you with a tremor, what is that?
8: There were several things. Sometimes when I'd go to write, I couldn't control it enough mm-hmm. to write because it was in my right hand and I'm right-handed.
1: Yep.
8: And
1: So you don't get tremor in both?
8: I have not had.
1: Really?
8: I have had a tiny bit in the left hand.
1: Okay.
8: But nothing compared to the right.
1: Right.
8: Yeah.
1: That's interesting, isn't it?
8: Yes.
1: Yeah.
8: Yeah. Just affected mostly the right hand.
1: Okay. So whatever you do right-handed, that would be affected by your tremor.
8: Yes. And writing, so eating was that.
1: Yep.
8: What I noticed too is when I was using my walker, if I was standing still for a long time, say at the post office, you know, waiting to get to the counter and stuff,
1: yes,
8: my hand would just vibrate on the walker, just standing still
1: yep
8: there as well.
1: That's interesting, isn't it?
9: And one of the differences with Parkinson's and essential tremor is Parkinson's is normally seen as a resting tremor. So as I said, if someone's sitting on a couch, their hands will move.
1: Yep.
9: With essential tremor, it actually generally for most people will happen when they're trying to do something. So if they're trying to reach to grab a drink or eat some food.
1: Okay. Yep.
9: So it's called an action tremor. And so it's when they're trying to do different tasks during the day.
1: Yes.
9: That's when the tremor starts, and that's what makes it so difficult and debilitating.
1: Right.
9: For people.
1: So do you get tremors at night, like if you're sleeping?
8: No, I have not had any tremors when I'm sleeping.
1: Isn't that interesting? So it's all brain-related. As soon as the brain wants to do something, that's when the tremor kicks in.
9: That's right. So people with an essential tremor, if they're sitting at rest, their hand isn't tremoring
1: yep.
9: generally, But if they go to do something, that's when their hand will generally begin to tremor.
1: All right. We're going to talk more about this on the other side of the break. Brett Doyle is here. Brett is from Healthport, which is an Adelaide-based business that does assistive technology for people living with neurological conditions. And we have Wyoming's favourite daughter, Joan Schneider, who is here, who is suffering and a sufferer of a tremor. We'll take your calls. We've got some questions on the text too. And we're going to find out all about how Brett and Joan got together, courtesy of the Villain Ball. So all that next.
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1: Brett Doyle is our very special guest from Healthport, part of our health segment tonight, and we're delighted to have Joan Schneider, Montana's favourite daughter, is here. We're talking about tremors, we're talking about Parkinson's, and we're talking about Healthport, which is Brett's company that is the Adelaide-based business that deals with neurological conditions, and they're Villain Ball, and we'll find out exactly what that means in just one second. Andrew from Prospect has a question or comment on all of this. Andrew, welcome.
16: Yes, good evening. Yeah, you're talking about Parkinson's and that. I've just been diagnosed with it. I started off, I noticed that probably a few years ago now, like I used to do a lot of running and that, and I got to the stage where I was struggling, like running up hills and yeah, my running then turned into walking, and then I noticed like my gait was a little bit shuffly,
1: mm-hmm.
16: and especially like when I went into shopping centres. I think I've spoken to you before about the peripheral neuropathy that I've got in my legs,
1: yes.
16: as well,
1: yep.
16: in my legs. And so I had a nerve conduction test, and yeah, my neurologist said that I've got early onset Parkinson's, and like you mentioned about it being hereditary, well, my brother also has it as well.
1: Okay.
16: And but at this stage, you know, I don't have any tremors or anything. I've just got the bit of slowness and the stiffness and just getting my head around it all.
1: Yeah, well, I'm sorry to hear that first and foremost, Andrew, but I guess, Joan, you're the best person to speak about this. You learn to deal with the situation, I guess. That's the hand that you've been dealt.
8: But it was, I went to an exercise group.
1: That, yep.
8: A lot of people in that exercise group, BBF, Brain Body Fitness,
1: mm-hmm.
8: a lot of the people there had Parkinson's. And that's what, you know, I could see. I had a few symptoms.
1: Yes.
8: And that made me really question, you know, the tremor mm-hmm. as well.
1: Yeah.
8: And the neurologist did put me through a number of tests, and he wasn't going to rule out Parkinson's.
1: Yes.
8: Until I had the special scan for the dopamine mm-hmm. in my brain. And that's when he said, Joan, it's not Parkinson's.
1: No.
8: You have an essential tremor.
1: Progressive tremors? Do they get worse over time?
9: They certainly can. So with Parkinson's, yes, obviously as the disease progresses, the tremors can get worse. With essential tremor, the tremors slowly progress. So they can progress over sort of years and decades okay. rather than a quick progression over weeks or months.
1: Yep.
9: So somebody that might notice a tremor in their 40s or 50s, and it might just be a slight movement or something,
1: mm-hmm.
9: by the time they're sort of in their 60s and 70s, it can be quite debilitating
1: yes.
9: and sort of quite significant for them. Essential tremor can begin. People who are children can have an essential tremor, and they can have it for their entire lives.
1: Right.
9: Whereas Parkinson's tends to be sort of you first see it in older people. Your caller there with young onset Parkinson's, that's still probably around the age of 50 or something like that.
1: So do you deal with Parkinson's as well, or are you more specialised in the tremor, or they're sort of hand in glove?
9: We're more focused on Parkinson's tremor
1: yes.
9: or essential tremor.
1: Okay.
9: But I'm sort of... give talks at Parkinson's South Australia okay. and their support groups and sort of talk about tremor and those sorts of things
1: this
9: as well.
1: Will probably be an unfair question because you're going to try and condense this down, I guess, into radio for us because we're off at midnight or just before. How does the ball come about? How does the villain ball come about? How do you get into this? Right, so we know we've got these conditions. We've got tremors, we've got Parkinson's.
9: Yes.
1: Can you give that to us in the most condensed version ever that somehow you discover this amazing?
9: So I've been Health Port's been focused on hand tremor for a number of years. We've mm-hmm. got some other products that assist people with hand tremor, but they're more stabilizer-type products.
1: Yep.
9: And just because I sort of look out for new technologies, this was something that was brand new.
1: Mm-hmm.
9: The initial time I saw it, it's essentially a vibrating ball that can...
1: It's about the size of a cricket ball.
9: Yep, it's about the size of a cricket ball
1: yep.
9: Or a tennis ball, and it probably mm. weighs about the weight of a tennis
1: yeah,
9: ball.
1: Yeah, it's really
9: not,
1: light.
9: It's not very heavy at
1: yeah,
9: all.
1: Yeah, it's really light.
9: It just sort of, I thought, wow, this is really interesting. It's got AI technology in it, so that's, you know, all of that ticked all my boxes, and I thought this could be something that can really fill a gap for people
1: yep.
9: that there's not a lot out there for people with hand tremor. There are medications, although as Joan was mm-hmm. talking about earlier off the air, she can't actually have the medications because she has asthma and mm-hmm. it interacts with her asthma, apparently.
1: Yep.
9: There's surgery, so there's deep brain stimulation surgery, there's focused ultrasound surgeries
1: yep.
9: as well. But a lot of people don't want to have those either. So
1: I know Joan wants to get to bed soon, and I'm going to keep you. I'm going to keep you up, Joan, just a little bit longer, because on the other side of the ads and the news, I do want to ask you how it works for you and how you do it. But just before we get to the news, how does it work? Vibration
9: so,
1: do?
9: So basically, I'll go through it. The Villain Ball is a handheld medical device that helps obviously reduce hand tremors. What you do, you turn the device on, you hold it in your hand, it vibrates for about 10 minutes per hand, and during that time it vibrates in various different ways. And the different vibrations, after the 10 minutes, it'll automatically turn itself off, and many people experience sort of a calming of their hand and a reduction in their tremor. Now, the reason why that happens, it contains a range of sensors in the device.
1: Yep.
9: So it measures the amplitude of a person's tremor, the frequency, the tremor power, grip strength, all sorts of things. And it contains an AI algorithm that essentially learns a person's unique tremor. So it takes all that information from the sensors and it works out what is this person's tremor like.
1: Yes.
9: It gives different combinations of vibrations, and it's trying to work out what's the best combination of vibrations that is going to treat that person's tremor. Now, that sounds wonderful and everything like that, but there's sort of some really hard science behind how that actually works.
1: Yes.
9: Do you want me to go into that?
1: Let's do it on the other side, but I'm interested because we're going to get to the news and we'll discuss all this on the other side. So Jones' vibration would be different to mine. So we were having a go outside before, and you were using it before. Do you feel better just by using it in the producer's booth earlier? Has that helped your hand?
8: Yes. The first time that Brett, a friend at Parkinson's, Narelle Lee, suggested I talk to Brett.
1: Mm-hmm.
8: And so he came out to my house with a ball, and he was willing to, let me try the ball. And I held out my hand, and he could see how hard my hand was really shaking.
1: Yes.
8: And he said, well, here, Joan, take this and put it in your hand. And he turned it on. He said, now just hold that. Don't put it against your body. Just hold that for 10 minutes. At the end of 10 minutes, I gave him the ball back and I held out my hand. There was no tremor.
1: I'm looking at your hand now. There's no tremor in your hand now.
8: That's exactly right. You saw me use that before we came on the show.
1: Yep.
8: So you can use that ball every 4 hours, but no more than 3 times a day.
1: Okay. So you've done your 3 for the day?
8: I have indeed done my 3 today.
1: Well done. We're going to take a short break. Mel's got the news for us at 9 o'clock. On the other side, we'll continue our chat. Brett Doyle is here from Healthport. Joe Schneider is here. We're talking about the Villain Ball, V-I-L-I-M. We'll find out how much, where, what, who, all of that and more right after this.
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24: Sunny tomorrow and a top of 17 after a low of 6. Good evening, I'm Mel Usher. South Australia has detected its first case of H5 bird flu, but it's not linked to two cases in WA. The infected petrel was found on Knights Beach at Port Elliot. Premier Peter Malinauskas says it was being cared for by a local wildlife organisation before it was tested.
25: I just want to thank those volunteers for their thoughtfulness, the fact they've been proactive. Those people have naturally been supported by South Australian Health. Where appropriate, we'll support them, including, if necessary, prescribing them with Tamiflu, which is an antiviral. Having said that, there is no indication at this stage that they're showing any sign of being unwell.
24: He says South Australia is well prepared and responding quickly. There have been no bird flu detections in local commercial poultry flocks. Homeowners are likely to face another interest rate hike in August, despite a drop in Australia's inflation rate. More from Michael Packey.
26: The temporary reduction in the fuel excise has helped artificially bring down headline inflation to 4% for the year to May. Treasurer Jim Chalmers says it's a good result given the global challenges we're facing.
27: The costs and consequences of the war in the Middle East will be felt for some time.
26: But once the excise is stripped from the numbers, underlying inflation jumps up. It's this number the Reserve Bank looks at when determining interest rate movements. KPMG Chief Economist Brendan Rinn believes the RBA will act at its next board meeting.
28: Probably seeing another 25 basis points increase in August.
26: Housing, electricity and transport costs have mainly increased, while the price of some other goods and services has come down.
24: Christian Brothers in Australia is facing financial collapse within months as it pays more than $1 million a week in compensation to sex abuse victims. The Financial Review says their expenses now far outweigh revenue and their property portfolio, according to evidence heard in court today. The group is asking the court for a moratorium that would prevent victims from pursuing it for more money. Airbus will inspect 16 A380s after cracks were found in a key wing component on aircraft used by Emirates and Qantas. Five of the Emirates planes must undergo inspections immediately before being allowed to fly again. The rest will be inspected later. Major European tourist destinations have been closed and train services cancelled due to a dangerous heat wave. The Eiffel Tower and the Louvre in Paris are among those impacted, with France, Britain, Italy and Spain issuing red alerts and health warnings. Now turning to 5AA sport, and there was training today for Port and the Crows ahead of Saturday night's showdown. Both teams have plenty of selection decisions to make. Well, Zach Merritt has opened up about the challenges of another difficult year at the Bombers as they sit last on the ladder. More from Jordan Tunbridge.
3: With just one win for the season and his coach sacked, Zach Merritt admits it's been a tough period to be at Essendon.
4: I feel a bit like I've been treading water a little bit, running in quicksand the last month. It's been a pretty emotional time.
3: The star midfielder also continues to face speculation over his future following a failed bid to join Hawthorn last year.
4: I was probably naive to the amount of chatter and focus and noise that would present this year.
3: Merritt revealing he's had private words with some media personnel over their reporting.
4: Well, I think some of it's probably borderline, cross the line with the obsessive nature of some. I still get to do what I love doing. But yeah, it has been some dark moments, no doubt.
24: Sam Mitchell has again batted away questions about his coaching future at Hawthorn. Eddie Summerfield reports.
5: Tasmania in the market for a new coach. Sam Mitchell dismissing talks of a move to Tasmania.
6: There's a big difference between taking a phone call, which it's rude not to, and discussing coaching other teams.
5: The Hawks have an opening round rematch with the Giants on Friday night. They'll be without Josh Weddle, who's been suspended, while Connor Nash and Jack Gunston are still overcoming injury. A chance for payback for a 27-point loss.
6: We weren't ready for the Giants on that day. Is it about righting that wrong? Partially.
5: The Hawks coach also addressing reports the AFL is considering cutting list sizes. He'd instead like them opened up.
24: The 5AA forecast down to 6 tonight, mostly sunny tomorrow 17, Friday the same, Saturday also 17. 5AA, always Adelaide.
10: Adelaide's number one show at night. This is 5AA Evenings with Leith Forrest.
1: 6 minutes after nine on this Wednesday, it's our Wellness Wednesday segment. No Tracy Yean, she's sunning herself on a much-deserved holiday, but we are delighted to have a couple of Tracy's friends in here. Brett Doyle is here from Healthport, Adelaide business that has assisted technology for people who are living with neurological conditions, and one of those people who has a condition of that sort is Joan Schneider, who is the Princess of Montana. We are delighted that she's here tonight to talk about all of this and more. We're talking about tremors and Parkinson's, so we've just started talking, if you're tuning in for the first time, about how there is a product called the Vilim Ball, V-I-L-I-M, Vilim Ball, which is something that if you have a tremor or you have sort of Parkinson's-type syndromes, you put in and away you go. So the ball works, and we were having this discussion during the news and the break. So you actually said, really interestingly, that I wasn't allowed to touch Joan's ball and vice versa because it's personalised to the person.
9: Exactly, yes. So what the device is doing, what the Vilim ball is doing with the AI algorithm, it's learning a person's unique tremor.
1: Right.
9: And so if somebody else then that also has a tremor or just anybody starts using it, it's continually learning. So it will stop learning Joan's tremor and mm-hmm. it'll begin to learn the next person's tremor.
1: Gotcha.
9: Or if Joan's essential tremor changed, it got worse as sort of time went on, or she started medications or did something different and the tremor changed, it would adapt to it. And so it's continually learning.
1: So I would have stuffed up your algorithm, Joan, had I held onto your ball.
8: You could have. What's interesting is I asked Brett, suppose this tremor affects my left hand.
1: Yes.
8: And can I use it with the left hand as well as the right hand?
1: Yep.
9: Yeah. And you certainly can use it across both hands, unless if you've got one hand that has a very severe tremor and mm-hmm. the other hand has a less severe, like a calmer tremor,
1: yep.
9: then it won't work. If they're fairly similar, it will be fine. But yeah, it's really, if you give it to somebody else, then it's really messing with your own personalised algorithm.
1: So not just the effect that you've noticed on your hand, Joan, the fact that you don't have the tremor for that period of time, what does that do for your confidence? What does that do for getting out and about?
8: It changes my confidence. I feel very comfortable going to exercise class.
1: Mm-hmm.
8: I'm not uncomfortable going out to eat in a restaurant with my friends now or over to their house to eat. It makes a huge difference in my daily life.
1: And do you time that? Do you, so if you're going out for dinner and you know that you're going to be holding knives and forks and cutlery, etc., and, you know, teacups, you'll do it before so that you know that you've got the nice steady hand before that
8: yes,
1: event?
8: Yes, and you can't use it like, you can't use it like closer than 4 hours apart.
1: Sure.
8: So You know, say I'm going out to lunch. Okay, well, I may not use it then first thing when I get up in the morning.
1: Yep.
8: I might use it at 11 o'clock if I'm going out to lunch, 12 or 1 mm-hmm. in there. And then I won't use the ball till I come back home sure. till 3, 4 o'clock.
1: Does the Villain Ball replace surgery? Does it replace medication or is it an add-on that
9: no,
1: helps?
9: No, yeah. So it certainly doesn't replace medication or surgery. It's really used in conjunction with any existing tremor medication or tremor treatments that a person has. So yep. it's not a substitute. And obviously, if anyone was considering making any changes, they should always do that in
1: yes.
9: conjunction with their physician.
1: From what you've learned so far, is it working for everyone? Are you getting similar results with Joan?
9: So it doesn't work for everyone. They did clinical trials on the Villain Ball and just sort of our real-world experience.
1: Yep.
9: It works for around 85% of people that they will see a result. But I suppose the length of time and the amount of tremor reduction does vary from person to person. So it's not, it's you know, brain, everyone's brain's different and
1: yes.
9: they respond in different ways. So some people might see a 25% reduction in their tremor for half an hour.
1: Mm-hmm.
9: Other people might get, their hand might not tremor at all and yep. it might last for 5 or 6 hours at a time. On average, from the trials that they've did, people on average will experience a 50% reduction in tremor for an average of 90 minutes
1: okay.
9: after each 10-minute session. And I suppose if you do that 3 times a day, that's 4.5 hours.
1: Yeah.
9: So
1: you take know, that.
9: That's significant.
1: Were you skeptical at first? Did you think, hang on, how does a vibrating ball, or you're at a point where you'll try anything to see if it works?
8: I was willing to try anything simply because I could not take medication to
1: yes.
8: help control that tremor.
1: Yep.
8: So when Brett gave it to me the first time, I held up my hand. He could see how mm-hmm. bad it was shaking.
1: Yep.
8: And he sat there and talked to me while I held the ball and told me about the ball. And when the 10 minutes were up, I held my hand out to him like that. And there was no tremor.
1: Amazing, isn't it?
8: Yeah.
1: Have you become sort of a self-appointed ambassador and spokesperson for that? Are you spreading the gospel to other people to say, give this a try?
8: I have. Anybody that I have talked to that has tremor. Brett gives me
9: Jones.
8: Flyers and anybody
1: that
8: has said anything to me about that, I said, well, look,
1: yeah.
8: you can call this fellow and talk to this man. I said, it helped me.
1: That is great.
9: Yeah,
1: how many?
9: Jones, fantastic.
1: Have you got a few people in Adelaide trying it?
9: Yes.
1: Yep.
9: So, I suppose more so than Joan was probably a bit of a special case.
1: Early adopter. Yep.
9: But the ball comes with a 30-day money-back guarantee.
1: Okay.
9: So it allows people to essentially risk-free try it out.
1: Mm-hmm.
9: And the AI algorithm that is learning their tremor.
1: Yep.
9: Joan was one of the very lucky ones where it worked on the first time, mm-hmm. on the first day. Most people, it'll take 1 to 2 weeks
1: okay.
9: For yep. the device to sort of learn and work out a bit about their tremor and how
1: yep.
9: to treat it. But they've got 30 days they can sort of, you know, some people it can take 3 or 4
1: sure.
9: weeks. So, yeah.
1: How much? Where do we get them?
9: So it costs $599
1: yep.
9: For the device. And you know, some people might think, well, that's a bit steep. But I suppose when you talk about a medical device that that's people use every single day,
1: mm-hmm.
9: and every single day it helps someone enjoy their meals or, mm-hmm. you know, have a bit more social confidence going out or drink a drink, you know, doing
1: yep.
9: all the things, you know, even shaving or putting on makeup, like all those things.
1: Oh, yeah, wouldn't think about that.
9: Yeah.
1: Imagine new mascara, Joan. It'd be all over your face. Your lippy would be halfway up your ear.
9: That's right.
1: Yeah.
8: The lipstick.
1: You don't really think of that if
8: no,
1: you don't have a tremor.
8: It was a real trial for me
1: oh,
8: to try and do makeup and stuff like that.
1: Well, I'm even thinking now, so I wear contact lenses. It
9: yeah.
1: would be near impossible
9: yes.
1: with a tremor to put your contacts in because your hand wouldn't be able to stay still enough.
9: Yeah. That's right. Imagine trying to do anything and someone's gently tapping your elbow and your arm's just moving that little bit.
1: Yeah,
9: you know,
1: constantly.
9: You can't really do
8: yeah.
9: anything.
8: No.
1: So And you were saying too, like it's really easy. You just you charge it, so it's like a
8: yes. It I know it. The ball gives me a signal if it needs to be charged.
1: Yep.
8: For example, if I'm using it, and you saw how the green light goes on.
1: Yes.
8: All of a sudden, if it blinks blue to me.
1: Yep.
8: Then I know it needs to be charged.
1: Yes, that's green at the moment. I'll put it on the mic so people can hear it. And then that has different. So my speed is different to Joan's on that particular.
8: Yeah.
9: Yes. So initially it might not be because it's trying to work out your tremor. And it will always, the vibrations will change because it's just always looking for feedback.
1: Yes.
9: And trying to work out what's the best way to treat you.
1: Do you need a prescription for this? Do you need to be speaking to someone else before they come and see you, or they can come and?
9: No, they can just organise it sort of direct through us. Also, mobility shops, some around Adelaide, Medimart have the villain ball as well. If you can also get the villain ball through, say, NDIS.
1: I see. I was just about, do you know, this is, Joan, I have learned this. This is the biggest issue on this radio station, particularly at night, is NDIS. We talk about it a lot.
9: Right.
1: Is it covered? Is there any?

0: people.
1: You look like you had a spring in your step when he mentioned NDIS. And
2: no, I'm not NDIS, okay. But I was in, I had applied, I was waiting for a package,
1: mm-hmm.
2: and I waited probably 8 months before I got a package. But at that time, they, a person that was approved for a package,
1: yep.
2: they put them into what they called a restorative care package.
1: Okay.
2: And when I was in that restorative care package, I told them about the Villain Ball, that mm-hmm. I had tried it on, you know, for Brett, and I, he let me keep it for 30 days. And mm-hmm. I said, well, that's something that we can pick up the cost for you,
1: oh,
2: Joan.
1: Good. Okay.
2: So it was actually paid for by the supportive care package that
1: yes.
2: was in place just before I got my home care package.
1: Beautiful. We're going to take a last short break, and we'll wrap up with Brett and Joan just on the other side of this. If you have any questions for Brett or Joan, now is your time, 8223-0000. We'll let you know exactly how you can find it. I'm interested to know why you've gone down this path, Brett, and what it means. And then, Joan, we might ask you too what you would say to people. So think about it during the ad break. What would you say to people who are listening right now, who maybe have a tremor, who maybe have Parkinson's, have a loved one, see the difficulty that they're facing now, what you would suggest to them? So back after this, more with Brett and Joan next.
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1: Hope you're enjoying the chat tonight. We are talking all things tremor and Parkinson, part of our Wellness Wednesday segment. Brett Doyle is here, Healthport here in Adelaide, and our new best friend is Joan Schneider, who suffers from a tremor and has found great use and great comfort and results courtesy of the Villam Ball, V-I-L-I-M, the Villam Ball. You see some of these online. This is very different to those, is it not?
2: Yes, yes. So there are some devices or balls that you might see online, and they're balls that vibrate, but that's all they do. They sort of could have kind of go one speed, or they might have two different speeds or something. The difference between those devices and the Villam Ball is the AI algorithm and the sensors in that it personalises the treatment for each individual. The other ones, you might be lucky and it might work because you just happen to have that, but for most people it won't actually work for them,
1: So
2: which is a bit of a shame that,
1: It's not one size fits all. This is dedicated to Jones specific.
2: Exactly.
1: You mentioned to me off air that you used to be in sleep apnea. What was it about tremors that made you want to be involved with this?
2: I suppose it surprised me how many people were quietly struggling with hand tremor. And because it impacts incredibly important daily activities. So things we've spoken about, eating, drinking, writing, putting on makeup or shaving or what have you, all of those things that you just take for granted. Whereas there's hundreds of thousands of people around Australia that really find that challenging. Every single element of their day is a challenge. And I just thought, there was nothing out there. So there's really got to be something. So I started looking and, found it.
1: Imagine trying to eat popcorn, Joan, at the movies. Like, that would be a difficulty. Those kind of things. Little things you don't think of.
3: It's I can remember just trying to put eyeliner on before I had the Villam Ball.
1: Yes.
3: I couldn't get it on.
1: Yep.
3: I couldn't get makeup. Stuff would be off.
1: Yep.
3: Or I'd miss totally.
1: What a godsend for you.
2: We also have a lot of people with Parkinson's disease that find they struggle to get to sleep because their tremor, because they're resting. That's what happens with Parkinson's. They can't initiate sleep. So they use the Villam Ball just before they go to bed. Calms the hand down.
1: Yep.
2: They can get to sleep. Even if the tremor comes back, they're already asleep and away they go. They get a full night's sleep. Yeah.
1: Sylvia is in Paynham. Hello, Sylvia.
4: Hello.
1: Hi, Sylvia. You got a question or a comment for Brett and for Joan?
4: I have a question.
2: Sure.
1: Fire away, Sylvia.
4: Well, I have a head tremor. Would this ball be any help to me my head?
1: Good question. Head tremor, common?
2: So head tremor with an essential tremor, it can happen. With the Villam Ball, it's focused on hands. However, for some people, and it is more rare occasions, I suppose, the Villam Ball can stop other tremors in the body. So there's one woman in Australia, she calls herself Shaky Nan. She has had essential tremor her entire life. She has full body tremors. She has head tremor. She has neck tremor, arms, hands, legs, internal tremors as well. And the Villam Ball, it took her a number of weeks, but it stopped everything. And that's one person out of many.
1: Yeah.
2: So it
1: might be worth a try for you, Sylvia.
4: Pardon?
1: It might be worth a try for you. You never know. Maybe the Villam Ball can help via the hands through to the head and help your tremor.
4: Yes, yes. Worth a try.
1: It is worth a try. Thank you, Sylvia. Appreciate it. Joan, as the unofficial ambassador and spokesperson, what would you say to people like Sylvia, like other 5AA listeners who are listening, who maybe have a tremor themselves, maybe have a loved one or a family or a friend who has this? What would you say experience?
3: I've got a flyer here, and it has Brett Doyle's name and number on it.
1: Yes.
3: Give him a call. It's worth, he'll let you have a free trial for a week, months.
1: Yep.
3: And you'll never know unless you try.
1: That's it. Well done. How do we get in touch with you? What do we need to know, Brett? What's the best way for people to do that?
2: So probably the best way is through our website.
1: Yep.
2: So www.healthport.com.au. That's got sort of all our contact details. People can email us at hello@healthport.com.au as well. So they're probably the best couple of ways to sort of get in contact so that we can, you know, look at what's happening and give you a good response.
1: Well done. And you've had, I'm sure, like Joan, you've had many testimonials of people that you found has changed their life.
2: Many people, yeah. It's you know, quite a debilitating condition that people just suffer in silence with.
1: Yep.
2: And so, yeah, I get wonderful responses from people that, you know, it's amazing.
1: Well, it's a great thing you're doing, and I'm sure that fills you sort of with pride too and the gratitude for that. How, before I let you go, how did we pinch Montana's finest? How did you decide to make Adelaide home, Joan?
3: I paid a visit out here for several months.
1: Yes.
3: Back in 1983.
1: Really?
3: And the friend that I had made when she was in America,
1: mm-hmm.
3: I said, oh, I would love to live here. Look at all, your country's beautiful.
1: Yep.
3: And look at all the things. I mean, we don't have superannuation in America.
1: Mm. Healthcare.
3: We don't have, yeah, they walk into yep. the doctor and, yep. you know, I said, I would love to live here. She said, you're mad. Look at all the things you have in America that we mm. don't have.
1: Mm-hmm.
3: And I said, oh, but these other things matter to me. So, you know, I would really love to live here. And I said that more than one time. And she said, well, if you're serious in 5 years, I'll help you immigrate.
1: Mm.
3: So I was still serious in 5 years.
1: So you came back in 88. Now, bicentennial year.
3: I came back in 1987 to stay for good.
1: Well done. So we've had you since.
3: You have.
1: So it's home now?
3: It's home now.
1: Yep.
3: It really is.
1: All right. So when Australia played the US the other day in the World Cup, who were you going?
3: I was cheering for Australia.
1: Yes, Joan. See? That's good. We love
3: no,
1: that.
3: No.
1: Well, we're delighted to have you. What do you think of Adelaide compared to... So, I mean, Montana, beautiful spot.
3: It is. But, you know, I got sick of shoveling snow in the winter
1: mm-hmm.
3: from the time I was young.
1: Yep.
3: Walking to school in 10, 15 degrees below zero.
1: Yes.
3: With a scarf over your nose so your lungs didn't freeze.
1: Mm-hmm.
3: I love Adelaide. There's no place like it. I actually worked up in Sydney for 3 years, okay. and I was very glad to come back to Adelaide.
1: Do you know what I notice? Our food's better. Our meat's much better here. Our chocolate's much better here. I love America. There's a lot of things I love about the US, but we're very lucky here. We probably take that for granted sometime.
3: Yeah, we are. Yeah. I don't know. I don't know that I'll ever get back to America for another trip. I don't say never,
1: okay.
3: but I had a little trip to Hawaii for a week.
1: Beautiful.
3: And I was glad to come back.
1: That's nice, isn't it? It's close. It's sort of America a little closer, which is good. This is how the radio station works. Brett, just before you go out of here, we always get a call last minute, Stephen Bradbury style. They sneak in before he let you out of here.
2: Excellent.
1: Phil from Mount Gambier, down in God's country, down in the southeast. Phil, you got a question or comment about tremors?
5: Yes, my wife is suffering from this at the moment. So how do I find or get some help with this product?
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5: Okay, great. I'll have a look at that tomorrow morning.
1: Well done. Good on you, Phil. Thank you for
5: that. Thank you very much.
1: Good luck. Thank you so much for coming in, both of you. I know we've kept you past your bedtime, but how cool is this? You're on radio. I don't know if you've done it before, Joan, but it's great. So, Brett, thank you for coming in and appreciate you do. Now, you're part of Tracy's Village, who's listening to us, by the way, via the app on her holiday. She can't cut herself away from this segment.
2: No, she
1: loves it so much. Are you going out and sort of speaking to the masses and telling people, you know, this is what we can do for you?
2: Yes, I do speak at different events.
1: Yep.
2: I'm talking at a some Parkinson's SA sort of community groups and those sorts of things in the next few weeks. I've got a few different ones there. So, yeah, I get out when I can and tell people all about it. And also, yeah, mobility stores I sort of chat to about the product as well. So that's good.
1: Great to meet you. Thank you for coming in. Joan, lovely to meet you.
3: Nice to meet
1: you. It's been a pleasure. And I'm just going to finish this conversation with linking another phone topic we did earlier. If I was you and you had a dog, I would not leave my villain ball on the ground, Joan, because this would attract a dog. You turn the light on, it's vibrating and buzzing away. The dog will be
2: wouldn't
1: all over
2: long,
1: that.
2: Yeah.
3: That's true. I have a little chihuahua and her mouth isn't big enough to get a hold of the ball.
1: Well, no, I tell you
3: but
1: what,
3: I never leave it down where anybody can get a hold of it.
1: My golden retrievers would be all over this. They would just love it. I even tried to take a video just to put it up on social. I was almost lost it halfway through the chat. Brett Doyle from HealthPort, healthport.com.au. Joan Schneider. Great to have Joan in here too with her tremor and just letting everyone know. So well worth checking out, folks, if you're someone who suffers from a tremor or Parkinson's or you know someone that does, healthport.com.au.
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1: Isn't that interesting? Hope you took something away from that. That is what our segment on a Wednesday is all about. Thanks to Tracy for arranging both Brett and Joan in there tonight. It is 24 minutes to 10 on this Wednesday. Rest of the show is about you. 8223 0000. Any issue that is on your mind, we will discuss it. We now have 5 free lines available. 8223 0000. Any issue that you'd like to talk about, we'll do it for the rest of the evening. We'll get to some of the stories of the day, and you might want to touch on those in a second. Let me get to a number of text messages that have come through. Marion said, thank God for the amazing people who turn an idea into an incredible reality that helps many, possibly worldwide. God bless them. Thank you, Marion. Melinda said, my mother was diagnosed 10 years ago with Parkinson's after we noticed her trembling finger. Mum was also embarrassed about it. It's now really hard watching her decline. It wasn't a tremor. Yeah, I'm sorry to hear that, Melinda. That's what we're sort of saying to Joan, not only on air but off air as well, that, you know, the confidence that you lose when you have that, because you're self-conscious that everyone is looking at you and you're thinking you know about it. Is everyone else doing the same? So it's even Michael J. Fox, there's a great documentary on Michael where he talks about that, where he noticed at first that he started to have the shakes and he would purposely cover it. And if you watch early episodes of Sin City or some of the other shows that he was on, he was working out a way because he didn't want his bosses to know. He didn't want his colleagues to know. He was just always trying to sort of keep that to himself, and now raised incredible amounts of money. I think we mentioned the other night, I think it's $2 billion the Michael J. Fox Foundation has done for that. Marg asks about drop head syndrome. My partner has it. Not many people who know about it. So, Marg, no, I asked Brett during the ad break about that. He was not aware of that, but I'll keep that one on file, and when Tracy returns, we'll try and see if she's got someone in her village that knows about drop head syndrome and try and help you out with that. Carly from Gawler suffers from Parkinsonism due to suffering with a chronic CSF spinal fluid leak, which has made her bedridden now for the last 6 years. Thank you for keeping me company. Carly, I'm sorry to hear that too. We'll try and get you an expert on that, because we don't know, again, that's not Brett's area of expertise, the spinal fluid leak. So we'll try and get you that as well. 8223 0000 if you'd like to join us. Ralph on the text mentioned, have we heard James Rain's version of Cosmic Conversation? We were talking about this last night. One of our callers suggested. I'm not sure, was it the James Rain version or the John Farnham version? Come in.

0: There he is, the great John Farnham. Comic conversation. I think we said Cosmic last night. Comic conversation. Thank you for that, Ralph. Appreciate it. A story that's evolving, and this may be very different perhaps overnight or tomorrow when you're listening to David and Will in Breakfast. There are some reports that Karl Stefanovic might have been dumped from the Today Show because of this whole situation with the podcast. He had controversial right-wing guest Toby Robinson on his podcast about it. There are reports that Nine is dumping Karl Stefanovic. Senior bosses, according to this article, senior bosses held hours of crisis talks to discuss the future after mounting concerns over his independent content. This is from the Australian newspaper. Nine and the veteran presenter are expected to lawyer up in the coming days to draw up the terms of the departure. Pauline Hanson was on Sky News tonight talking about this. Let's have a listen to what Pauline had to say.
1: I think they're bloody stupid to do it because, you know, when the ratings went down and I did it and I said, bring back Carl, well, they brought him back and guess what? Their ratings went up. So they have no understanding. They've gone so far to the left, Channel 9, they're making a big mistake. Hey, guess what, Carl? I'm looking for someone in my office. You know, I want some advisors in my office. So, Carl, you know, come and apply for a job with me. We'll have a great time. We'll put them all on notice and we'll get the country back on track, mate.
0: Wow. There you go. Pauline Hanson is literally morphing into Donald Trump, is she not? Sort of singling out media identities and saying that they're too left or they're too woke. Carl is on leave in London at the moment. So according to the Australian, terms will be finalised when he comes back. Interesting. Have you got a thought on this? Where does it play into kind of the freedom of speech argument, but I guess you're a representative of the network that you work for. He's not the first television person that's potentially bit the bullet for these kind of views, but, I mean, it's interesting. He's a big star. I think he's nominated. Wasn't Koshy on with Stacey the other day talking about this, the fact that both Carl and Sarah have been nominated for various Logies, and yet even though Sunrise beats it, they haven't. I mean, Carl's a big star. That's a big story if Channel 9 have decided, right, we don't like where you're going with the podcast away from your main business. Wonder how you feel about that. 8223-0000 if you're someone who tunes in. I like Carl from the limited times I've met him and had him on the show. He's always been an entertaining kind of guy. I don't like anyone losing their job, but he's obviously made a choice. Maybe Nine spoke to him and said, hey, we don't like this kind of behaviour, and he did the podcast anyway. Interesting. I think he does another podcast. This is the one he does on his own, but there's another one that he does with Eddie McGuire. So I wonder where that's going to play out. You can have your say on that if you wish. 8223-0000. A couple of the other stories you might like to talk about tonight. I saw in the Advertiser today about South Australia's most public senior public officials earning handsome six-figure sums. These are the salaries according to documents where one bureaucrat's salary gets around $1 million a year. It's the Remuneration Tribunal documents, and it tells you where people in government and in public service, how much they earn, how much they've got in superannuation, what their total package is. I don't know about you. Are you interested in that? Do you think it's right and appropriate for us to know, for example, how much Grant Stevens earns, the police commissioner? I don't know. I don't like it. That's just a personal opinion. I understand that it's public money. I do get that. And people like to have a transparency to it. It just seems a bit classless for me. I know that's the same in sport. Everyone's desperate to know how much everyone earns, but I don't think it's any of our business. Now, maybe the documents are there if people are desperate to find out. But do we need to know publicly what politicians earn? Because all that happens is everyone looks at those figures and goes, wow, chief executive to the Department of Premier and Cabinet earns just under $800,000. I don't know. Does it serve any purpose? Have you got a thought on that? 8223-0000, or are you all about transparency? Our money, our information, we need to know. I just don't care. I think it's a private issue, but that's just me. On Pauline, interesting story today regarding some of the ideas that she has for schools, should One Nation be successful in future elections. Stricter discipline, war on wokeism, parents should face consequences for their children's behaviour, universities emptied of international students, childcare workers untrained, struggling students held back, and respectful relationship training scrapped. I wonder how you feel about those. Look, a couple of those ring true to me straight away, but there's a lot of nonsense in there, in my opinion. You know, stricter discipline, that would be a good thing. A war on wokeism, I think that just plays to a base. I'm not sure that's a big issue. Parents facing consequences, sounds about right. If the parents are involved in the kids' lives, if they're not, it's going to be tricky. Universities emptied of international students is ridiculous. You should see how much South Australia makes from international students. You would be taking away one of our greatest money-making opportunities. So, got to fill that money somewhere. Prepare to pay more taxes, so I don't like that. Childcare workers untrained, that was an interesting one. She said just anyone could try. I think that's disrespectful to childcare workers. I think they provide such an incredible service that it would be nice for them to have training because they are shaping and moulding and guiding the next generation. So that's, in my opinion, not a great idea from Pauline. Struggling students held back, whatever is best for the student you should do, and respectful relationship training would be scrapped. I think all relationships should be respectful, no? You might have a thought on Pauline's idea, 8223 0000. A renowned Australian economist made a brave call today. He said regarding the tobacco excise. He said, this is Richard Holden, he's a professor in New South Wales at the university there. He said that the tax should be dropped to zero so that we can quash the illegal tobacco trade. Fair to say the illegal tobacco trade is out of control. We see the violence and the crime that is created from it. What do you think? Do you think that would be a good idea? Would that encourage people to pick up the cigarettes again? Were you to drop the tobacco excise? Do you agree or disagree with Richard Holden on that one? You can have your say. 8223 0000. Anyone a snow skier in the audience? Do you go to the snow with your family and friends? I read today that our conditions are deplorable. Skiers are slamming the worst snow season in a decade. Wonder why. Without triggering some in our audience. Our snow season has hit a grim milestone and families are counting the costs. If you go to Perisher, I wonder if you've gone snow skiing here. That's what I always hear. I've never been, but I'm told it's very expensive. According to Perisher's website, a single day lift ticket is $200. One person on this story I read today spent $2,500 on 5 beginner bundles for the family. They cannot get a refund and there is no snow. It looks green and lush at Perisher at the moment. There's just not enough snow. Have you had experience in the snowfields of Australia? Would you recommend them? What I hear now, particularly when we speak to Phil Hoffman and his team, everyone goes to Japan. It's cheaper and the snow's better. So I wonder if you've got an experience with the snow. It used to be fun when Mount Theberton had the big mountain that you could ski down or toboggan. That was good back in the day. Bit expensive to get to Perisher or Buller or any of those. You might have an experience on that. I want to talk about Westerns tonight. I feel, rightly or wrongly, that the 5AA audience might be the Western kind of demographic. I read today, I love that on these days. I'm always interested in the history of each and every day. The 24th of June, 1949. If I was to play you this, do you know the show?

Well, now it's given away. But Hopalong Cassidy started on television on this day, the 24th of June, 1949. Were you a Western fan? Are you a Western fan? What were the great Westerns of your day, if that's of your era, where you were watching Western movies and Western television? William Boyd, the star of Hopalong Cassidy.

0: And I'm not confident on my last thought of an idea for a phone topic tonight, but I'm going to roll with it anyway, because again, on this day in 1901, there was an American basketball player and a sneaker salesman who died in 1969 at the age of 68. He was born on this day. His name was Chuck Taylor. And anyone who knows shoes would be very familiar with the Chuck Taylor Converse. I wondered, because shoes are something that people get very passionate about. Even today, those people who collect shoes and sell shoes, they're known as sneakerheads. But I wonder if you've ever had a pair of shoes that were just the greatest shoes that you ever owned, and you remember the brand, you remember the name of the shoe, the style of the shoe. Every time we talk about shoes, it's funny how kind of nostalgic people get for a pair of shoes. Maybe you had a pair of Chuck Taylors. Maybe you had the comfortable kayak back in the day. Maybe you had, I was in a conversation with a friend the other day about desert boots, which I'm not sure if they still exist. The Ripple, the Adidas Roam, the Asics Tiger, all of these. Reebok pumps. Madeline, do you know what a Reebok pump is? You do. Look at you go with your history. All right, so I want to talk about shoes too. Give me some names of shoes that maybe were your favourite in your day. Maybe they were aspirational. Maybe you would work a part-time job to save some money to go to the shoe store and buy a particular shoe. Let's celebrate Chuck Taylor and footwear tonight. We hate feet. We love footwear. We'll talk about it on the show. Or any other issue you want to discuss, we'll do that between now and Australia Overnight.
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0: So Illuminate is the citywide spectacle of free and ticketed events. 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It is back for 2026. We want you and a friend to get along to Augmented Games. It's on Wednesday, the 1st of July at noon. First caller through, 8223 0055, will send you off to Augmented Games. It's where you step into a play zone where the floor plays back. You're the controller. No screens, no headsets, just you in a gigantic arcade game. Augmented Games. First caller through, part of Illuminate, 8223 0055. Hello, Jenny from Joslin.
5: Hello, Leith. How you going?
0: Very well, Jen. How are you?
5: I'm doing all right. And just quickly touching on schools, before I forget, this is nothing political anyone's come up with, but I did hear this great idea that a Korean university has done, and they are looking at students' bullying records. And if you've got a bullying record, no admission.
0: Oh, I like it. You're out. Yeah, good, good.
5: Yeah, makes you accountable.
0: Absolutely, yeah.
5: But I rang up because of electricity, and I've been doing some homework on the energy changes that have been announced.
0: Yep.
5: And this is a new market offer that's coming in on the 1st of July. So now we're going to have three offers as well as the other solar offer. This new solar soak offer, it's called the SSO, is what's giving people access to free energy during the day. Really encourage anyone to actually look at whether it's worth it for them.
0: Yes.
5: Because the numbers on this have to add up to it being financially viable for you. So I've got some little numbers in front of me that make sense for people.
0: Sure.
5: It is $1.80 a supply daily charge to be on this offer. From 12 a.m. to 6 a.m., you're charged at 35 cents a kilowatt hour. From 6 a.m. to 10 a.m., you're charged at 59 cents a kilowatt hour. It's quite a high rate.
0: Yes.
5: Between 10 and 12, they give you a free shoulder bath where you charge a lower rate of 20 cents, and that's leading into that free period of 12 to 3.
0: Okay.
5: In the free period of 12 to 3, you've got a cap of 24 kilowatts to use in that three-hour period. If you go over that, they'll only charge you at 20 cents a kilowatt hour.
0: Right.
5: Between 3 and 4, they're going to give you another buffer of a free shoulder at a 20 cent kilowatt per hour rating. But then between 4 and midnight, you go back to the 59 cent.
0: Right. So what do people need to do then going forward from here? What would your advice be?
5: Individuals know their individual use.
0: Yep.
5: So there's now three offers. You've got the solar soak offer, so that's the SSO. You've got the time of use offer, and you've got the default market offer.
0: Yes.
5: People need to look at what meets their needs and talk to their energy retailer about what suits them. The solar soak offer is not an offer you're automatically going to go on. You've got to have a smart meter and you've got to ring your retailer and opt into it. The best news about all of these changes is that the retailers can no longer change your plan outside of a year. So when you sign up to a plan, they have to leave you on that plan for a year now.
0: Oh, hallelujah, Jenny.
5: Yeah.
0: Well done.
5: Great news.
0: That is great news. Noah, thank you for the information on that. That's going to be handy for a lot of people in the audience, I'm sure.
5: Yeah, it's still going to be down to the individual to talk to their retailer and find out what's best for them, but it's look at what's best for you, because that time of free time, you've got to be able to use it, and that's like high use stuff, your washing machine, your air conditioner.
0: Yes.
5: It's not I'm going to be home watching television.
0: No.
5: You know, they're not high use equipment.
0: No. Your dryers and all of those. That makes sense.
5: Yeah.
0: Yeah, well done.
5: Yeah.
0: Jenny, thank you for the information.
5: No worries.
0: Well done. Enjoy the evening. Thank you for the call. Jenny from Joslyn. Mel's got the 10 o'clock news for us. Hope you can join us on the other side. Best part of 2 hours of nothing but your calls. And congratulations to Kirsten from Stepney. You're off to enjoy, as part of Illuminate Kirsten, augmented games. We've got another double pass to give away before the night is done.
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20: Down to 6 tonight, mostly sunny tomorrow, 17. Good evening, I'm Mel Usher. Well, South Australia has recorded its first confirmed case of H5 bird flu. The infected great giant petrel was found by a wildlife welfare organisation on Knights Beach at Port Elliot on June 14. PIRSA contacted the organisation 5 days later upon learning of the case via social media. A positive test for bird flu was recorded by the CSIRO today. Premier Peter Malinauskas says everyone needs to be vigilant now that bird flu has arrived in our state.
21: It's very, very important now that we have received a positive result from South Australia that people are very aware that they can report any signs of bird life that is unwell or dead. They can do that through our hotline 1800 675 888.
20: One of Australia's key spy agencies has delivered its national threat assessment for 2026. More from Nelson Scott.
22: ASIO has declared the security environment has deteriorated faster than expected as it becomes more dynamic, diverse and degraded. The agency says the problem is shifting from organised groups to lone actors who are radicalised rapidly online. It warns foreign governments have hacked our critical infrastructure, spied on AUKUS, while Iran has been singled out for orchestrating terrorist attacks in Australia. Director General Mike Burgess says anti-Semitism continues its rise and has become a unifying factor among many extremist groups. ASIO says it's foiled 31 major plots since 2014. Australia's terrorism threat remains at probable.
20: And members of the AFP carried out a raid at a Woodville Gardens home today. A 61-year-old man has been charged with posting anti-Semitic threats targeting a high-ranking Commonwealth official. Opposition leader Angus Taylor says he has stemmed the collapse in the coalition's support since he took over the top job. A number of major opinion polls show the coalition still ranks third behind Labor and One Nation, who is ahead of both parties. Mr. Taylor took over from Susan Lee, who quit politics after she was ousted as Liberal leader. He says the party's fortunes have improved.
2: There was a collapse happening and we've stemmed that. But I do realise, you know, people are angry and we have work to do to rebuild trust, which we had eroded over a long period of time. I completely accept that. And we're going to need time to do that.
20: A first of its kind at Adelaide Oval next year has been canned. An Italian production of Aida was due to be staged at the ground as part of the 2027 Adelaide Festival after being pushed back from this February. But the axe has fallen on the show. Promoters say it is no longer economically viable due to the situation in the Middle East. They say ticket sales was not an issue. Now turning to 5AA sport, and the Crows are heading into this weekend's showdown as favourites. But power captain Connor Rosie has told Seven, you never quite know what is going to happen.
3: An upset's always a fun one, and it's our home showdown, so that adds a little bit more to it. But there's a few guys that'll be playing their first showdown, so I'm sure they'll be absolutely buzzing. I don't think we're just saying that, you know, anything can happen. I think it's genuinely one of those games that can go either way.
20: The showdown will be played on Saturday night. AFL executive Tom Harley insists he likes change and looking into new opportunities when it comes to fixturing. The league has faced backlash over the four fixture options proposed for when Tasmania enter the competition in 2028. Harley says the clubs won't get to vote on their preference and has refused to say which one the league is leaning toward.
4: I like change. I like looking at different opportunities, and the group stage model or the tournament model is something that's significantly different. But you have to weigh up fixture equity. How do we make it as attractive and exciting for fans, and also what do the future fans and players and clubs want from a fixture going forward? We'll work our way through it. I'll keep my powder dry until then.
20: And the Socceroos have ruled out veteran winger Matt Leckie for Friday's FIFA World Cup match against Paraguay. Leckie suffered a hamstring injury during Australia's 2-0 loss to the United States. Now the 5AA forecast, down to 6 tonight, mostly sunny tomorrow 17, Friday mostly sunny 17, and 17 again on Saturday. 5AA, always Adelaide.
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26: 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This is 5AA Evenings with Leith Forrest.
0: Thank you for tuning in on this Wednesday night. It is 7 minutes after 10. Why don't you come and join us? Come and play. 8223-0000 is my number. Prefer to text, you can do that. Send us an email. You'll always find us on the socials too. Leith Forrest on air on Facebook. We've just put up the photos of Brett and Joan from our earlier chat. If you want to have a look at the ball for yourself, you can do that. Leith Forrest on air on Facebook. A lot of text messages coming through before we get to more of our calls on the variety of topics we've been discussing tonight. There are reports, unconfirmed at this stage, but reports that Channel 9 and Carl Stefanovic might be parting ways on the back of Carlos's podcast with the controversial right-wing pundit Tommy Robinson. Adam said, Leith, it's disgusting if Channel 9 are doing this. So much for free speech in this country. I guess the problem is, Adam, you can have free speech to an extent, but if you're on a contract and your bosses think that you are bringing the company into some level of disrepute. Now, Tommy Robinson's a controversial figure. You know, he's been blocked from a lot of platforms. Do you want the host of your popular morning show that is, you know, not controversial, far from it in the end, really, the Today Show, are you allowed to juggle both of those? Can you be controversial and provocative and all of that on your podcast, and then on the other side, can you be happy, jovial, fun Carl on Channel 9? I guess that's what their bosses are working through at the moment. But according to The Australian, she might be done and dusted. So we'll find out how that all plays out. Dave on the same issue from Happy Valley said, no surprise, Channel 9 dumping Carl. Used to watch the show a few years ago. The bloke's an egomaniac. And now he's going to go broke. He may replace Cole Sanderlands. He could. I'm sure there'd be, he's a good talent, Carl Stefanovic. I'm sure there'd be a number of jobs for him. So interesting that you would go down that path of a controversial podcast when you're on one of the most popular shows and probably one of the highest paying shows in television. That's his choice, I guess. Chuck Taylor was born on this day, 24th of June, 1901. We're talking about the great shows, the aspirational show, shoes that you're after. Doc Martens from Trims on King William Street. Yeah, how many people would have gone to Trims, King William Street, for various shoes and boots? The Docs worn mine to death. Thank you for that. We are receiving power companies. They shouldn't be able to charge different rates to confuse people and profit, says another. Supply charge should be capped as they supply us the same supply. Every company is different. Go back to the simple electricity charges. You need a lawyer these days just to get a power supply that is affordable. Thank you for that. On the issue of bins, Steve said, I live in Port Adelaide, Enfield. Had my whole street's rubbish bin missed a few times. I would ring the council number and have been put through to talk to Cleanaway, and they usually send a garbage truck around that day. Well, that's what I did, Steve. But it's taken me 3 phone calls and an online appointment, and I still don't have an empty bin. Neither do the neighbours on my side of the street. And that was 3 days ago. Because apparently the garbos are sick. So maybe we don't have many garbos in town. Maybe they're running thin. Not sure. Heather is in Pennington. Good evening, Heather.
8: Hi, Leith. About the garbage. It's a hit and a miss. You don't know. In my area, it's been really good.
0: Yep.
8: There was one time where they didn't do it for a long time. But, you know, they're outsourced by the council.
0: Yeah. I mean, we have a tricky day, Heather, where we're on a Monday. So you get a lot of public holidays where you think, gee, do I put my bin out, do I not? And they'll come and pick it up the next day. Never happened before, but Heather, it's now, we're going into our 4th day of my bin sitting on my verge.
8: Yeah, what? Really?
0: So what do I do?
8: Did you just put it out early enough?
0: Yeah. They just didn't do any of our side of the street. And then when I rang, they said, sorry, the garbos are sick.
8: Yeah, well, you see, they've got no one to replace them.
0: Mm, apparently.
8: This is it. And also, you try ringing the council, you get no say when you want. They knew nothing about the landmark with the date palm around my area, and it was in this really beautiful thing in the council catalogue thing.
0: Yes.
8: It's displaying how they're going to make everything look beautiful around the area, and they had a beautiful man. And he was an older, with more, knowledge. But there was a kid, virtually 18, and tender, or whatever it was, and they cut down the tree. They cut down the palm. I couldn't believe it. They absolutely highlighted it, the council did. But when I rang up to try and stop it, they didn't know nothing about it. Because
0: really?
8: It's outsourced. It's nothing to do with them anymore.
0: Okay.
8: The other thing is, Carol Stefanovic, with... the long weekend with Eddie McGuire.
0: Yes.
8: Now, this same thing happened with Dr. Chris, the vet. He had to come over to another station with the celebrity. That's not going to be happening anymore.
0: No.
8: And what happened is, so the same thing. Carl Stefanovic, he's Channel 7, wasn't he?
0: Carl Stefanovic's on Channel 9.
8: Channel 9. Yep. Oh, so that's the same as Eddie McGuire. And there was a write-up in the paper to say that he was looking forward to having whatever he was going to do he was excited about it.
0: Yeah. And look, Heather, I'm not sure, but I know it's an industry that is growing and growing, but I'm going to have a stab and say that Carl makes more money from the Today Show than he does from his podcast. So it's interesting you would jeopardize your wage for a artistic outlet that potentially makes you lose your main paying job.
8: Well, that's true. But you know what? Eddie was really keen. The other thing is, there was this lady that I knew. Well, I didn't know her, but she used to always walk down the street. I won't say where.
0: Right.
8: And her head was nodding from side to side, and it was like it wasn't stable.
0: Mm-hmm.
8: And anyway, I didn't see her she was like that for years. And then one day, I didn't see her at all.
0: Mm-hmm.
8: And what happened was, she ended up somehow they fixed it. What the hell was that?
0: Oh wow! Okay, so she had a medical condition, and they were able to adjust it and fix it.
8: Yeah, I don't know what the hell happened.
0: Wow. Okay,
8: it doesn't sound right with what I've been hearing tonight. But
0: yes,
8: I just thought, wow.
0: Well, it was interesting to watch. So Joan was here, and she has these tremors, so her hand does shake. But we were watching her with the ball, and then she would hold her hand out, and yeah, her hand was nice and still. So look. As Brett was saying, maybe it doesn't work for everyone. But if you are someone who suffers from tremors, why would you not try the 30-day money-back guarantee? Why would you not give it a roll and just try? If it works, great. If it doesn't, then no skin.
8: Yeah, and what about Cunningham?
0: KG?
8: Now, he used to stutter, didn't he?
0: Yes. Still stutters occasionally from now, but he's got a lot better. Yep.
8: But people that stutter, when they sing...
0: Yeah. Beautiful.
8: They don't stutter.
0: I know. It's amazing, isn't it? The brain does funny things to people.
8: Yeah. I just think, well, hang on a minute. But I just wondered what the hell that was, that this lady, for years and years, she had, obviously she had an operation.
0: Mm-hmm.
8: So I don't know. That makes sense to me.
0: No,
8: but
0: it doesn't.
8: Anyway,
0: well,
8: I just wondered if they can operate and fix that.
0: It's crazy, isn't it? No, it shows you the power of the brain, Heather, and what it can do. Both good and difficult for people. But, yeah, you're right. I've seen a number of people who have performed at talent shows on TV where they have a horrific stutter and then you

0: to speak to Madeline. She's back tonight, Madeline. She's come back to join us. She missed you. She told me how much she missed, as much as she loved hanging out with Stace. She missed you. So 8223 0000 if you'd like to chat to us before Australia overnight or talk about anything you like.
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0: Let's dance. 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If you want some information about protecting yourself against the cold and flu season, be listening tomorrow from 1 o'clock. Just before we get to John, talking about Westerns, Phil said the best Western movies and TV shows. You might remember and love some of these. Rawhide, Bonanza, but the best of all, Leith, with Chuck Connors, The Rifleman.
9: The Rifleman. Starring Chuck Connors.
0: Did you watch The Rifleman with Chuck Connors? I've never heard that show before, but thank you for that. I appreciate it. The Rifleman to me is, I just had his name. Grant Tanner. Do you remember him? Grant Tanner? Great footballer. Norwood Geelong? 80s, 90s, I reckon. He was nicknamed The Rifleman. Thank you, Phil. Appreciate it. Johnny from Portugal, you'd remember the rifleman Grant Tanner, John, wouldn't you?
7: I certainly do remember Grantley Tanner.
0: He was a good player, wasn't he?
7: For Northern Geelong, yeah.
0: Like a wiry half-back.

0: Type?
1: Yeah, very slightly built.
0: Yep. Hard as nails. Hard as a cat's head.
1: He was tough for his size, yeah.
0: Well done.
1: He was tough for his size, yeah.
0: What's happening,
1: good
0: Johnny?
1: Player.
0: Very good player. Very good player.
1: But on... I just sell shoes. This is what I know in a sports store.
0: Yeah. What were the aspirational shoes of the day?
1: Well,
0: what were everyone coming in for?
1: I liked... I had a pair. When I worked there, I was a bit of a shoeaholic, if you like.
0: Of course.
1: I like the Reebok high top.
0: Oh, the Reebok high top. Yes, love it. Yep.
1: And the Nike high top.
0: Mm-hmm.
1: Oh, pardon me.
0: And then you sometimes used to tuck the jeans into the high top.
1: Just show that you and get the tongue out and all the rest. Of it, show that you got the high.
0: I remember working as a kid, saving the money, going into the shoe store without tap and go and credit cards and all of that. Like, remember how exciting it was to have that purchase. I finally worked. I remember my first ever pair of Air Jordans. Oh, John, you thought I'd won a lotto. I was so happy, so happy with myself.
1: Yeah, because the Reebok high top used to come in an English style box. UK, like the UK,
0: the Union Jack. That's right. I remember. Yep.
1: Yeah, I used to sell them at 12 hours in the sports store. But this is a long time ago.
0: We used to go to the sports store, John, and just look at the shoe wall, like aspirationally, I'd love Reebok pumps, or I'd like those Jordans, or I'd like that particular. And then Mum would be like, "No, boys, we're buying these cheap ones." And we're like, "Come on, Mum."
1: Yeah, that's right.
0: Anyway.
1: But Eddie McGuire.
0: Yes.
1: Now, I'm a rare breed, a Port supporter. I don't mind Eddie McGuire. I quite like him.
0: I like him.
1: You would have to dealings with Merrick. Yep. I actually reckon he's a pretty good bloke. He's a pretty good bloke.
0: Yeah, I love it. I love it. He's a star. We have had a number of instances where we've crossed paths on the radio often. And the one that stands out to me the greatest, John, is that we did wasn't a conversation with Cornsy, it was another show where we recorded Eddie, and as...
1: Not aware of it.
0: I can't remember, but it was a long, substantial chat, and as happens occasionally with computers, at the end of the chat, we got the rolling ball of death, and the computer froze, and we had to reboot the computer, and we had no Eddie.
1: So we
0: rang him back, and he said, "Boys, I'm in the industry, I get it. Let's go again."
1: Yeah.
0: So he's little things like that where a lot of people go, he's excellent.
1: Eddie, in this country, he's a star.
0: He is. He's a pro too. He plays the game. He knows what to say to roll people up.
1: Well, that's right. I mean, don't get me wrong. I think he runs the AFL. He used to run the AFL.
0: Certainly used to. Not sure he does anymore, but you're right.
1: I don't know what to do. Put Port Adelaide in its place and all the rest of the
0: world. Remember the controversy when he said that Carla didn't feel safe here? Remember that?
1: Yeah, I do.
0: That was a bit... I mean, again, there's a bit of mayo on that.
1: I thought, I used to know Carla in the 80s. To go to Vic Park in the 80s wouldn't have been real pleasant.
0: No, he's great. I think he's terrific with Rowie and Tim. I think he gives great insight. He's good.
1: But I was going to say... I might just get my trip to England one day. I'll count the pennies. Hopefully do it. I can save a few grand a year, X amount a year.
0: You got to do it.
1: I've done a bit of a budget.
0: Yep.
1: For maybe 2002, I don't know if I'll get the next year's Ashes because when I do it, I want to do it bloody properly.
0: Yeah.
1: So maybe the Ashes 5 years away.
0: Yep.
1: The cricket 5 years away. But
0: I think, you should speak to Phil Hoffman Travel, or you should get involved with one of those groups. Like I could, so I don't know if you're listening to the sports show now where they've got Lucas Ronaldo, he's covering the World Cup in the US.
1: Yeah.
0: So his dad, Dom, who used to work here.
1: I know Dom.
0: Disco's a great guy. So Dom is on the Socceroos version of that. So he is part of a group that are going to all three of the pool games and then doing, I could see you doing, you know, because maybe there's other things in England you want to check out, but I could see you doing like a Fanatics tour or a sporting tour where they take care of all of that for you. Yeah, accommodation,
1: all you do is pay
0: transit,
1: cash, that's pay it. The money and rock up.
0: And then you go to the cricket every day and you're like, yeah. Right, Lord's Test, and now we're going to Edgbaston, and you don't have to go to all five. You can go to two or three or four, whatever you want to do. So
1: I don't only go to two or three.
0: Yeah, go to Lord's. Go to the big ones.
1: Yeah, take you to Lord's. And,
0: that would be fun.
1: Yeah. So, yeah, like, I've got to do it as a cricket lover, yep, and a sports lover.
0: Yep.
1: But I've got to do it. You know, like, I can save X amount of grand each year.
0: Mm-hmm.
1: So, by 31, I could have retired to the next gig.
0: Hmm. John, don't leave this earth in a box without doing everything you want to do.
1: That's right. Why didn't I?
0: And Phil says that all the time. He says a lot of customers and clients come up to him and say, you know what, Phil, I wish I'd done this when I had better health.
1: That's right. So I've got to do it while
0: you're in good nick.
1: Well, I've got a few more wounds and all the rest.
0: Nah, you're fine, mate. You're fine. So, well, that'll be exciting. Right. I mean, that would be terrific. Be a trip of a lifetime, I'm sure. John, thank you. Appreciate it. 8223 0000. Carl Stefanovic doesn't need Channel 9, says this text. He'll do well on his own. As for Tommy Robinson, he's great, sticks up for British people. Carl does well on his podcast. Well, he might do well on his podcast. Do you know what Carl Stefanovic reportedly gets paid per year to do the Today Show? $2.8 million. I don't think he's getting that from podcasts. So he'd want to do well going forward if that is the case, that 9 is done. Jamie said the Tommy interview was on the One Nation YouTube channel, 96,000 views when I looked a few hours ago. Well, hey, Pauline's offered him a job if 9 have flicked him, if those reports are correct. Interesting. Eleanor said, Leith, I'm in Port Adelaide Enfield. Ditto, like you, I waited 3 days for my bins to be emptied. Monday's our collection date. I've rung the last 2 days to complain. As ratepayers, we deserve regular rubbish removal. Finally picked up today. This has happened on a more frequent basis, and always the reason is given sickies or a lack of trucks. Councils need to provide an efficient service for the exorbitant fees that we pay. Thank you, Eleanor. I will be interested tonight when I get home after midnight to see if my bin's still there.
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0: Michael joining us this evening in Kilkenny. Hello, Michael.
10: Hi, Leap. How are you going?
0: Very well, Michael. Thank you.
10: Yeah, that's good. I was ringing up to talk about that new discount store that took over Cheapest Chips.
0: Yeah.
10: Choice. I went there for the first time today. I was quite surprised some of the bargains.
0: Oh,
10: compared
0: really?
10: To the normal stores.
0: Okay.
10: They had to walk into the store there in the middle there, and they had these boxes on, like, crates and that of, it's called Valide Original Cotton Mop. They're about 18, 19 bucks in the other discount stores, like, you know, Target and that.
0: Yes.
10: These were $2.97.
0: Gosh, that's a saving.
10: Yeah, and oats, they'll say the oats Tiltomatic Squeeze Mop, the ones that you lift the lever.
0: Yes.
10: It squeezes out the water. They were $3.97, and elsewhere you're paying about $18, $90 for that.
0: Oh wow!
10: Yeah, you know, and
0: I got to admit, Michael, I haven't been to the. So we've got one around the corner from us at Fulham, which has changed over, and I've seen all the branding and the new blue colours on the.
10: Yeah, they're going to bring a lot more stuff coming in. They said and a good prices and that, and they had like the actual refills of the sponges for the oats and that. They were like $1.97 for a 2-pack, right?
0: Yes.
10: And when I got home, I looked up on the web, and Bunnings has them for, I don't know, Big W has them for $23.99. Exact same sponges, in one pack, you know. And
0: what's the price of the new place?
10: For about $11.
0: Wow, yeah. It's a half price. Okay.
10: And they've got a lot of food there. They've got a lot of shampoos and that, but very good. A lot of dustpans with it. You know those dustpans
0: dust
10: with
0: pan
10: the
0: and broom.
10: Brooms.
0: Yep.
10: You know, the ones, and they've got like long extended handles, so you don't kill yourself bending over that. You know what I mean?
0: With the old, I might have to go in and have a look. You've inspired me to go and check it out, Michael.
10: They've got these brands called Sedona and another one's called Zilch.
0: Yes.
10: But I've still been around browsing and save those shops and that. And they're about $18 just for those ones. But for them, they're for about $9, $12. Sedona, the Zilch ones and that. Yeah, no, it's quite amazing. I said, yeah, there'll be a lot more stuff coming in, clothing too.
0: Yep.
10: And I don't know if you've seen those Hostess Twinkies. You know those Hostess, those little sponge cakes?
0: Oh, the Twinkie bars, the American, yes.
10: Yeah,
0: I know
10: American
0: them.
10: Ones, yeah.
0: Yep.
10: You know, I go to those convenience stores that bring all the American candy here.
0: You pay
10: about $18.
0: Yep.
10: They were $8.99 for same packet.
0: Oh, wow. Okay.
10: Vanilla cream, you know.
0: I'm not big on the Twinkies, but I do like the idea of that, Michael, to check out some of the US confectionery.
10: I like some of the US stuff too, I went to the Glenelg store.
0: Mm-hmm.
10: It's opening up everywhere, up at Port Adelaide, Manapara, and that. So, but, yeah, no, I heard about it, and I thought, I'll go down and check it out. And that, I was quite surprised with the mops and that, you know, like I said.
0: Oh, that's
10: the other day,
0: great
10: I
0: deal.
10: The Drake's and that for $18. The same thing exactly.
0: $2.
10: Extendable handles with the oats and the Belinda mop. Mm-hmm. You know, $2.97, $3.97.
0: Michael, there used to be a guy who used to spruik for a business, and his name was Big Kev. You sound like Big Kev. You're so excited, Michael. You've inspired me to actually go tomorrow now. I'm going to go and have a look at my local.
10: Yeah, because like I said, there was a lot there, you know, like the milks and that, whatever, and that. And at the back store there, because they had a whole lot of, you know, like washing baskets and that.
0: Yes.
10: Everything, you know. Also, I know you go to the States sometime, the US, don't you?
0: Yes.
10: You go to the US?
0: Yep. So,
10: Go on.
0: No, I was going to say, I lived there when I was a kid, and we holiday with the people that I lived with 30 years ago.
10: What state do you holiday in?
0: Well, we decide where we're going to go, and we meet the family there. So we've been to a few. So they're in Nebraska, in the middle. But we've done LA. Yeah, Omaha, that's it. They live between halfway between Omaha and Lincoln. And we've done East Coast and West Coast and Hawaii and a couple of others. So it's been fun.
10: Yeah, because the thing is, you know, do you know that where you were living, did you come across any Kmart stores?
0: No. Their stores, Target is big there and Toys R Us is big there. They have a supermarket called Hy-Vee, H-I-V-E-E, Hy-Vee.
10: Yep.
0: America has, sorry, America, New York has, what are those stores called? Walmart's obviously the big one. So
10: They've got Dollar Mall, Family Dollar.
0: Yep, Family Dollar.
10: Dollar Tree, Dollar General.
0: Dollar Tree's another one, Dollar General. And then there's a few that are sort of half chemist, half department stores.
10: CVS or something.
0: CVS Pharmacy.
10: Right, Yep. With those dollar ones, is everything a dollar, is it? Is
0: correct.
10: That what they're trying to... Sorry?
0: Yep. It's like our dollar stores, but half of the things aren't a dollar. No, everything's a dollar or less in there. I mean, there's a lot of crap in there, to be honest, Michael.
10: But brand names too, like the brand names are a dollar and less, you mean?
0: Yeah, but they're not all brand names. Like there's not, you know, if you want a bit of quality, you go somewhere else. But no, there's those Dollar Tree stores have everything very cheap.
10: Is it like our Reject shops
0: kinda.
10: Here?
0: Yep.
10: Okay. I heard that Kmart closed down over there.
0: Yeah, I don't remember going to a Kmart ever. They have, and what's the other one that's now here in Australia that's big? TJ Maxx.
10: TJ Maxx.
0: But see, I think in Australia it's called TK Maxx, but it's TJ.
10: Yeah, I think you're right. TJ Maxx.
0: But it's TJ in America. It's the same store, different name.
10: Okay. Yeah. Right. I know Target's over there.
0: Target's big.
10: Is it Target Walmart's big, isn't it?
0: Walmart's massive. Walmart's got everything. Yeah. So
10: is that good value, Walmart?
0: Yeah. Yep. It's kind of like your Kmart, Target. It's good.
10: And it's like a Costco or what's bigger, Costco or Walmart?
0: No, Walmart's bigger. Costco is the same here, where you can just buy, you know, wheelbarrow
10: Costco's
0: foods
10: bigger?
0: Of peanuts. No. Walmart's definitely bigger. Walmart is.
10: Our Costco compared to their Costco.
0: Oh, no. Ours is small compared to that. Theirs are gigantic.
10: Really?
0: Oh, it's crazy. Too big.
10: I live in the States one day.
0: You do, Michael. Hey, to be honest, we do that part of our trip. We actually enjoy going to the supermarkets because they are so much fun. Like these Hy-Vee, I put some photos on socials when I was there last a couple of years ago. The confectionery aisle in this, you know, and again, I'm a 10-year-old and a 50-year-old body, so I'm a sucker for a lolly. But I just go down and it's like you're in fantasy land. It's amazing. I mean, no wonder obesity is a problem. But I do occasionally, from time to time, I check some of these reject stores and department stores here to check their American lollies. They're so expensive, but I see a lot more of them now. You know, Butterfingers are available. New Zealand's the other one. There's a lot of Kiwi lollies in shops now. Pinky Bars and Perky Nanas. Buzz Bars, Lemon and Pie Rower, they're all available here. So, little international segment. Good on you, Michael. Thank you for that. I'm going to go and check out Choice tomorrow, see what they've got. They're good, those stores. Book Week was great for the kids and the grandkids because you always had to get a uniform or a costume somewhere. Arts and crafts are always good. We used to buy a lot of that with the kids. You know those glue guns? Yeah, we used to buy that. And then they had an American section too. They had a whole shelf on Pop-Tarts. Do you like a Pop-Tart? Really? I know they're bad for you, but no, Pop-Tarts. The brown sugar cinnamon Pop-Tart, Madeline. You got to try that. Yeah, they are very sweet. Try that one though. That's good. Moderation. Thank God Tracy's not here. Imagine rolling her eyes talking about this. Hello, Steve from Christie's Beach.
11: Oh, g'day. How are you, Lee?
0: Good, thank you, Steve.
11: You're talking about stuttering.
0: Yes.
11: I've got a little stuttering story, if you'd like one.
0: Sure. Is it safer on air?
11: Yeah.
0: All right, good. Okay.
11: Yeah, clean as.
0: Excellent.
11: Okay, shall I go?
0: Go for it.
11: All right. It's the Second World War, and there's a destroyer out at sea, and it's nighttime, and it's a really bad storm.
0: Yep.
11: And there's this young sailor. He's got a stutter. And he's out on deck keeping watch. The captain, he's in the wardroom and he's just had a few drinks and he comes out to check on the young sailor. Comes out, How's things out here, sailor? As soon as he says that, this wave comes, sweeps the captain off, gone.
0: Oh.
11: Anyway, the young sailor's beside himself.
0: Yep.
11: So he runs into the wardroom, stands there, and all the officers are having a drink. And one of the officers says, "What's wrong, sailor?" He goes, "One of the other officers said, if you can't say it, sing it." He stood to attention, saluted, and said, "May all acquaintance be forgot, never seen no more. The captain's fallen overboard, and we're 50 miles from shore."
0: Beautifully done, Steve. Nice work. I was nervous. My finger was hovering over the dumb button. I thought you're going to just lure me in here with a nice humorous gag and then drop a magic. But no, well done. Thank you, Steve.
11: You'd be working podcast too, would you?
0: Correct. Carl Stefanovic, Carl Sanderlands, and myself. We'll all be out of work.
11: Carl Stefanovic, if he loses $2.8 million, I reckon he'll end up with a stutter.
0: Well, it's interesting. Caesar from North Adelaide was texting me as well during the break, and he said, you know, he's the most connected media guy in the country. He's got 300,000 hours streamed in a month on Spotify. You know, maybe Spotify pay him money like the $2 million that Channel 9 supposedly do, but I don't know.
11: Would you rather have a definite on telly or a maybe?
0: Oh my gosh, Steve! If you win Lotto and you're the host of the Today Show. You know, that you can do, and, you know.
11: And then they get him in an office, the podcast office, and they say, "Well, we've got some good news. We've got a good week yearly wage for you." And he'll say, "What's that?" They'll say, $500K.
0: Yeah. You're going to take a pay. You're going to take. Now, most of us will jump at that. Well, everyone will jump at that. But, I mean, yes, you've got the Joe Rogans of the world in the US who are making, you know, mega bucks, but they've got mega audience. And I understand that podcasts go global, but I wonder how many people in other countries are worried about or interested in, you know, Australian politics or sort of stories of us, whereas Joe's an international. And, of course, Joe's famous because he was on TV. You know, Fear Factor and UFC fights and everything. So I don't know. It's a whole new world. I'm not a podcast listener myself, Steve, at all. So
11: I was listening to the radio the other, you know, when you change over.
0: Yep.
11: And this bloke rang up and he said, they said, you know, the DJ said to him, "What have you been doing tonight?" He says, "I've just finished doing the dishes." And, you know, the DJ said, "Oh, I hate doing dishes." And this guy said, "Look, I really love doing the dishes, you know." He says, "It really relaxes me."
0: Yes.
11: And then I thought of this other joke, you know. Cousin of mine, he liked doing the dishes. And he got that bad, he used to go around and visit all the relatives round about tea time and dinner time, and he'd start doing all their dishes.
0: Mm-hmm.
11: And then he got even worse. He started breaking into people's houses and doing their dishes.
0: Mm-hmm.
11: And he never got caught because he always wore gloves.
0: Beautifully done, Steve.
12: It's the biggest rivalry in footy as the Crows and the Power set themselves for another epic showdown. The Crows have found form after an impressive run.
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0: 11 to 11. Thanks for spending some of your Wednesday night with us. 8223 0000 if you'd like to join us. Don't be shy. Any issue that you want to talk about, we'll do so. Thank you, Steve, for the gags. Steve's gags made me think about Brian from Rosé Park, Brian with a Y, because he's cracks a joke or two on air. Haven't heard from Brian for a while. Hope he's doing okay. Brian, wherever you are, Justin says, Leith, if it is true and Channel 9 are doing this, it's pretty bad. It proves that all the TV stations are run by left-wing radicals. I don't think it does, Justin. There are things you can and can't say. And there are, you know, TV stations like us have advertisers. And you live and die by your advertisers. So if you have a star of your network who speaks to a controversial person who is banned by certain platforms, it doesn't really fit the image, does it, of the Today Show and Channel 9. So I don't think it's left-wing radical. Carl would know that. He would know that. So he would be well aware of what he's doing and the blowback that he would get from that. And maybe that's part of it. Who knows? We'll find out in due course. But not everyone's a left-wing radical just because they don't want to have someone who spews hatred and racism on their channel. But thank you, Justin. Ralph said, Leith, last night between 10 and 11, you were speaking about something to look up on YouTube. You mentioned a guy's name and what it was about. Unfortunately, I fell asleep and now I can't remember what it was about. Can you please help out? Happy to, Ralph. We were talking about Peter Kay. Peter Kay is the comedian, K-A-Y, who does a great bit, really funny bit online about misheard song lyrics, because we were talking about the singer Duffy last night and her song Mercy. And Peter Kay's whole bit is around that. The fact that it sounds like the way that she sings it, that she wasn't actually saying mercy, she was saying birdseed. And then you say, well, how do you get birdseed from mercy? But this is why Peter Kay's bit's so good.
24: You know Duffy, the Welsh songstress, last 3 years I thought that poor cow were begging me for birdseed.
25: Begging you for birdseed.
0: So again, if you like that humour, you'll enjoy it. It's a good 10-minute slab of 10 or so songs that there is just a change in the voice. So Peter Kay is who you're looking for there. Ralph Kay. I don't know Peter Kay that well, to be honest, but I know he's in a couple of UK TV shows that people like, but that bit's floating around the internet and is always a good watch. Karen is in South Plimpton. Welcome back, Karen.
1: Oh, hello, Lee. Yeah, I know. Two nights in a row.
0: I know. I'm blessed.
1: I don't ring for a bit, for a year and a bit, and then I'm sorry. It's good. It's annoying, Karen.
0: No,
1: again,
0: we love so. You're never annoying. Yeah. You're never annoying.
1: Anyway, the only reason I'm ringing because I didn't put the radio on too late again, and I heard you talking about the bins. Mm-hmm. I thought, oh, yes. Now, Clean Away. Oh, my God. Can I tell you some stories about Clean Away?
0: Yep.
1: And you were saying, oh, you know, your bin days, you'll be interested to see tonight, and that's only 2 days.
0: Mm-hmm.
1: And you had a message from someone saying, oh, they waited 3 days. And I'm lying here in bed thinking, my God, 3 days, that's fantastic. I'm in the Marion Council, and so yes. is my mum. And my mum's actually had more problems than me. I mean, I've had enough problems with the bins. Her bin day's Monday, is same as mine,
0: mm-hmm.
1: But Monday, and she's had to leave the bins out quite a few times, and they finally come on Saturday. They've done the bins on a Saturday.
0: The whole week? So
1: from Monday to Saturday.
0: No,
1: and it's been going on for, it's been more than a year. It would be, I mean, time goes fast. I reckon it would be at least 2 years. But sometimes they do one side of the street, not the other side of the street.
0: Yeah.
1: And you know, in the stinking hot weather, all in the summer, the red rubbish, your smelly,
0: yep.
1: Not your green bin or your recycling, your rubbish bins out
0: yes.
1: in the stinking heat. And all week, it's happened, probably 4 times, I reckon. They haven't been till the start. A few times she's just brought it in. So we should have just left it out because then they did finally come. But she said, it just looks so disgusting. Sick of looking at the bins sitting out there, so she's brought it in. So
0: God, a whole week, Karen.
1: And that's Clean Away. So I don't know why. Why are the council, I suppose they've got a contract,
0: mm-hmm.
1: but I mean contracts can be broken, but why are the councils continuing to use them? Because Clean, and I heard just because they haven't got the staff or they're sick or
0: supposedly
1: haven't got
0: staff
1: the truck,
0: and sickies. Yep. Yep.
1: Yeah, I mean, whenever I've rung them, I've always been, polite because I think, well, it's not the poor person answering the phone.
0: No.
1: But now I don't even bother ringing.
0: But this is the problem. We need to keep putting the pressure on Karen. Like I would have thought in the old days, they would have said, right, we provide a service. Your bin day's Monday, your mum's Monday, I'm a Monday. We are not going home. We will pay you overtime. Those bins
1: That's
0: need
1: right.
0: to be collected on a Monday. Now, we get public holidays, that happens. We'll pick it up on the Tuesday, which, to be fair, in our neighbourhood, they always have. So it's always been the case. We put it out on the Monday just in case, but it would normally get picked up on a Tuesday. But there is no excuse, as I said earlier in the show, Karen. Again, I'm not 100% sure, but I'm pretty sure that the garbage bin in our area goes to the dump, which is behind the Glenelg Golf Course. So you know the dump there behind the airport, in between the airport and the golf course?
1: Yeah, I think that's where mine might go too. I'm not sure now, maybe. I don't know, but Marion Council, I'm at South Simpson, so... No, to be quite honest,
0: so
1: I really
0: we're 10 minutes away from that, tops.
1: Yeah.
0: So you're telling
1: take
0: me
1: it there yourself, Lee.
0: Well, that's
1: just
0: right.
1: Haven't you got a trailer?
0: I don't have a trailer. Maybe I'll just walk it down Tapleys Hill Road and drop it in.
1: But, yeah, just we'll see, Lee. It's. I mean, you laugh about, and people say, "Oh, it's just bins," but when you have it happen all the time, it's frustrating. And we're paying council rates. We're paying for everything and we're not getting...
0: 100%.
1: And I heard Jen was, when I first put the radio on, Jen was talking about the electricity and I'm thinking, yeah, it all sounds great. It sounds great. But why does it have to be that hard?
0: 100%.
1: A lot of people could not get their head around what she was explaining. And you've got to have a smart meter, you've got to have... And it all sounded really good what she was saying.
0: Yep.
1: But remember when electricity just used to be simple?
0: Yeah.
1: You didn't have to have a university degree and read through and do, I don't know. The whole world's just crazy.
0: Karen, it's a great point.
1: I know you're nearly finished tonight, but I reckon I'm going to put in a suggestion
0: mm-hmm.
1: for maybe when you come back next year doing nights.
0: Yep.
1: I reckon we need to have, Even if it was just one night a week, we need about half an, even if it was just half an hour for one night a week. We're not, I mean, I'm ringing and complaining now, but no one's for about half an hour for even just one night a week. Take calls. No one's allowed to complain. We're only allowed to have calls of happy, feel-good stories.
0: Yep.
1: Because we all need it, I reckon. It's just,
0: yeah. Yeah, and do you know what, Karen, we do try. Like, we purposely on this show, Madeline and I get together and, look, we could talk about Pauline Hanson every night if you wanted to, because Pauline is becoming Donald Trump in terms of there's always something every day to talk about. But I'm well aware of the fatigue with that kind of radio. It's the same as whether you're bashing the government or, you know, talking about algal bloom every day or whatever. Yeah. We try to give you all some... That's right. We try to give you some respite, and there are topics that people would hear and they will say, well, that's not really something that I'm interested in joining in. And I get that. And it's much easier to do a show where we just bitch and moan every night and we'd have a full board every night. But do people really want to listen to that when they go to bed every night? I don't think they do.
1: But I was thinking we could just have a designated half an hour and say, right, no one's allowed to ring. If you're ringing complaint, leave it till after such a time.
0: Happy hour. I like it.
1: Yeah, that's happy hour. That is just, or anyway. Yeah. I mean, here I am ringing up complaint, but it's only because I heard about the bins.
0: No,
1: so if you, anyway, if you get home tonight and your bin's not done, leave it out because they might possibly come Saturday.
0: That's right. Well, I look forward to that, Karen. Interesting on the text, Terry said it'd be interesting if you receive a fine because the council are all over you leaving your bin out for too long.
1: Yeah, that's right. That's right. But we're paying all these, you know, council rates. Oh,
0: that's it.
1: I don't know what the council rates are for most of the time because really, you know.
0: Well, they just pick and choose. That's the problem with councils in my eyes too, Karen. You might have an issue with a neighbour who has a smoke issue where, you know, the smoke fills your house or fills your backyard and you can't hang out your washing and you can't open your windows. You might fill out forms and diaries and take video diaries and do all of that and nothing happens. The behaviour continues. But one lady walks into a restaurant or a cafe in the Adelaide Hills and said, oh, there's a dog in there, I don't like it. What happens? They shut the place down. Are you kidding?
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7: 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Always Adelaide.
8: Sunny tomorrow and a top of 17 after a low of 6. Good evening, I'm Mel Usher. South Australia has detected its first case of H5 bird flu, but it's not linked to two cases in WA. The infected petrel was found on Knights Beach at Port Elliot. Premier Peter Malinauskas says it was being cared for by a local wildlife organisation before it was tested.
9: I just want to thank those volunteers for their thoughtfulness, the fact they've been proactive. Those people have naturally been supported by South Australian Health. Where appropriate, we'll support them, including, if necessary, prescribing them with Tamiflu, which is an antiviral. Having said that, there is no indication at this stage that they're showing any sign of being unwell.
8: He says South Australia is well prepared and responding quickly. There have been no bird flu detections in local commercial poultry flocks. Homeowners are likely to face another interest rate hike in August, despite a drop in Australia's inflation rate. More from Michael Packey.
10: The temporary reduction in the fuel excise has helped artificially bring down headline inflation to 4% for the year to May. Treasurer Jim Chalmers says it's a good result given the global challenges we're facing.
25: The costs and consequences of the war in the Middle East will be felt for some time.
10: But once the excise is stripped from the numbers, underlying inflation jumps up. It's this number the Reserve Bank looks at when determining interest rate movements. KPMG Chief Economist Brendan Rinn believes the RBA will act at its next board meeting.
26: Probably see another 25 basis points increase in August.
10: Housing, electricity and transport costs have mainly increased, while the price of some other goods and services has come down.
8: Christian Brothers in Australia is facing financial collapse within months as it pays more than $1 million a week in compensation to sex abuse victims. The Financial Review says their expenses now far outweigh revenue and their property portfolio, according to evidence heard in court today. The group is asking the court for a moratorium that would prevent victims from pursuing it for more money. Airbus will inspect 16 A380s after cracks were found in a key wing component on aircraft used by Emirates and Qantas. Five of the Emirates planes must undergo inspections immediately before being allowed to fly again. The rest will be inspected later. Major European tourist destinations have been closed and train services cancelled due to a dangerous heatwave. The Eiffel Tower and the Louvre in Paris are among those impacted, with France, Britain, Italy and Spain issuing red alerts and health warnings. Now turning to 5AA sport, and there was training today for Port and the Crows ahead of Saturday night showdown. Both teams have plenty of selection decisions to make. Well, Zach Merritt has opened up about the challenges of another difficult year at the Bombers as they sit last on the ladder. More from Jordan Tunbridge.
27: With just one win for the season and his coach sacked, Zach Merritt admits it's been a tough period to be at Essendon.
28: I feel a bit like I've been treading water, a little bit running in quicksand the last month. It's been a pretty emotional time.
27: The star midfielder also continues to face speculation over his future following a failed bid to join Hawthorn last year.
28: I was probably naive to the amount of chatter and focus and noise that would present this year.
27: Merritt revealing he's had private words with some media personnel over their reporting.
28: Well, I think some it's probably borderline, cross the line with the obsessive nature of some. I still get to do what I love doing. But yeah, it has been some dark moments, no doubt.
8: Sam Mitchell has again batted away questions about his coaching future at Hawthorn. Eddie Summerfield reports.
29: Tasmania in the market for a new coach, Sam Mitchell dismissing talks of a move to Tasmania.
30: There's a big difference between taking a phone call, which it's rude not to, and discussing coaching other teams.
29: The Hawks have an opening round rematch with the Giants on Friday night. They'll be without Josh Weddle, who's been suspended, while Connor Nash and Jack Gunston are still overcoming injury. A chance for payback for a 27-point loss.
30: We weren't ready for the Giants on that day. Is it about righting that wrong? Partially.
29: The Hawks coach also addressing reports the AFL is considering cutting list sizes. He'd instead like them opened up.
8: The 5AA forecast, down to 6 tonight, mostly sunny tomorrow 17, Friday the same, Saturday also 17. 5AA, always Adelaide.
12: Adelaide's number one show at night. This is 5AA Evenings with Lee Forrest.
0: So we got some room on the board if you'd like to join us for the last part of the show before we hand over the reins to Australia overnight. Tony McManus is not far away. 8223 0000 if you want to join us. I was thinking about Karen's call just during the break about the idea of the happy hour. So we know that Stacey does Afternoon Delight on a Monday, and that's always fun. Get to talk about the happy things. I know there's a lot of people, though, who sometimes struggle to come up with the happiness, but I did hear a great story over the weekend. Maybe we can have a bit of fun with this if you'd like to join us in the last half hour of the show. They were talking about the Obamas. I was watching the Obama Museum, the Presidential Museum there in Chicago over the weekend. You might have seen some of the vision of that. So Michelle spoke beautifully. She was terrific. And then they had Stevie Wonder and had all these great musicians, Eddie Vedder and a number of others. But they were talking about how well the girls are doing, Sasha and Malia Obama. And somebody mentioned the fact that throughout their lives, the Obama family sitting around the dining room table at night would play a game. And maybe you did this with your family or your friends. Most people say to you, hey, how was your day? And most people's answer is, oh, yeah, all right, pretty good, yep. There's nothing real juicy about it, no substance to it. So what the Obamas apparently did with their kids, they played a game where every night at the dinner table, they would play Roses and Thorns, and you would have to give a story that was positive, hence the rose, or something bad that happened to you during the day, or something that you didn't like or you were angry about, and that would be the thorn. And I thought, now that I'm going to sit in for Stacey for 6 months, coming up July 13th, I was thinking, because I'll get to now see my kids at dinner, which I haven't been able to do for a couple of years, we might play that. I might roll that out. I'm sure they'll roll their eyes because they're 17 and 15 and maybe you yourself are rolling your eyes now thinking that's not a... But I kind of like the idea because it creates the conversation. What was good and what was bad. So if anyone wants to play for the next half hour before we get to Australia overnight, 8223 0000, Madeline's ready to take your call. Tell me about your day and give me a rose and give me a thorn. And then we can see what conversation comes off the back of that. Or if you want to do it via the text, you can do that too. 0448 08 1395. So my thorn, I mentioned it from the very start of the show. My thorn is that I'm not annoyed, but it's just a bit frustrating that our bins are still there. So it's not the thorniest of thorns, but it's an annoyance. It'd be nice just to have that done. And my rose, I think my rose is, and if you're a fan, hopefully you yourself will enjoy this tomorrow. Tomorrow is Michael Keelan's birthday. Tomorrow is Michael Keelan's 80th birthday. So I was listening on the weekend, and Angie did a great montage during their show on Sunday where they had people like Stephen Marshall from the UK and they had people from 5AA and regulars on the show, and there was a number of people who got to pay tribute to Michael and just wish him a happier 80th because, you know, significant birthdays like that don't come around very often. So I thought maybe we could do that for our show because we get to be on air the actual day that Michael turns 80. So I decided after that to do a montage myself, but I thought I'd share it because we like to give people the visual as well as the audio. And so I asked everyone to videotape it. So my rose is the fact that all the people I asked all said yes and all got me videos within a couple of days. So I'm appreciative of that. And I hope tomorrow when you see it, because we'll post it, Brooklyn which again is another rose for me. Brooklyn, who does our live stream, when you watch David and Will or The Sports Show or Stacey's Last Hour on Facebook and YouTube, Brooklyn's helping me put it all together because she's far better at that than I. So I hope tomorrow, because I was thinking about Michael's 80 years and the 40 that he spent here on 5AA. During that time, Michael has had a number of co-hosts. He's had a number of producers. He's had a number of newsreaders. Then he's had some great guests. And he also has a couple of favourite footballers. And so I reached out to all of them. And my rose is that they all decided to come back and do it, which I'm eternally grateful for. So I hope you enjoy that tomorrow. If you're a fan of Michael and you're a fan of the people involved, you might get some enjoyment out of that. So that's my rose and my thorn. Have you got one for us? 8223 0000. Come and have some fun with me before we get to Australia overnight. You can text as well, 0448 08 1395. On the issue of shoes, Stuart says, Leith, I still get a buzz out of buying Nike Airs, wearing them, and whilst I'm not a spring chicken anymore, if you can afford to buy quality, you do. Good on you, Stuart. Yeah, kids of today don't know that, do they? And I'm sure you would have been in that situation yourself where maybe it was that record that you were desperate to buy as a child, or maybe it was a concert ticket, or maybe it was a pair of shoes. Maybe there was something that you were taught by your family, your parents, that we save for it. So you work and you squirrel your money away, and then you go and buy whatever it is that you've been desperate to buy. And there was some satisfaction in that, to walk out of the shoe store with a nice pair of Nikes. I get it, Stuart, 100%. As I said to John, I remember the first pair of Air Jordans. God, I was so proud of myself because I'd worked for it. And a lot of people don't like the fact that kids today just pretty willy-nilly, they just tap and go everything. I'll worry about that later. Marion said, when we're talking about the issue of brains and stutters and everything, she says, it's interesting that I speak now with a French accent, but when I sing, it's a different part of my brain. And that's quite common with other people who, like Marion, suffer from foreign accent syndrome. I must admit, Madeline, I don't think I've actually noticed that. You know, we love Marion's voice because she does have that great French accent. But when she sings, that's right, she doesn't actually sing in a French accent. Unless she sings Edith Piaf or some kind of French song. Interesting. Carl Stefanovic getting a bit more love on the text from other people. 665, thank you for your text. We'll see. I think we'll find out in the morning. He's on a break now, but that might be it for Carl at Channel 9. Sarah's about to go on maternity leave. So wonder who'll be the new host of 9 if that is in fact the case. Liz says, sorry for the long text, but you mentioned something between AI and bad AI last night, or normal and AI. I don't know if it was you. It was me last night. But I've got to say, I've been buying things from AI for the last couple of years, and I find them to be excellent. That is Temu. Sometimes it's a little bit hit and miss, but you can have a really good look at the website, and you can see that they're 100% cotton, retro, colourful travel type, or witty slogan t-shirts are far better and softer than most on the market, which are boring. Tea and coffee cups, dining, great quality, jeans, pants, sweaters, jewellery, artwork. Everything impressive, modern, cheap, good quality. I defy anyone to look at interesting clothing, other goods, and find something that you don't like. I also like Shein. Good on you, Liz. Thank you for that. No, it's absolutely a new way of the world. That's where people shop now. I couldn't tell you the last time I went into a big department store like a David Jones or a Myers to shop. We do a lot of our shopping online. Not so much Shein or Temu, but the kids do. My daughter will save up and spend her money on Temu for bits and pieces, phone cases or arts and crafts or whatever. Yeah, it's just a changing of the guard when it comes to consuming. So Thank you, Liz. Interesting take. 8223 0000. Dan's going to give us a chance to win a $50 voucher to Parafield Airport. Liquor on the other side of the break. Before we do that, should we give out our last double, Madeline? Let's do it. Illuminate Adelaide's back for 2026 Premier Winter Event. 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Tuesday week, not next Tuesday, because I'll be getting a colonoscopy and we'll be in no state to be here. The following Tuesday, I hope I've got that right, or that could be tricky. We have double tickets. This is going to go to the client, isn't it, this little spiel? Sorry about the colonoscopy mention, Sarah. Augmented Games, Wednesday the 1st of July, midday at the showgrounds if you want to get along. First call.

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9: 20 minutes after 11, Maggie says colonoscopies, the worst part is the prep. Then, of course, you just hope for a favourable diagnosis. That's true, Maggie. I actually enjoy the prep. I like a clean house. Might be too much information, but 20 after 11. Evening to you all. Jen says, my thorn is the subdividing of houses in my street. Two homes have been completed 3 years. The street is a building construction zone. That's far too long, isn't it? That's not right. They should get a wriggle on, Jen. That is an absolute thorn. The Rose, speaking to my 98-year-old dear auntie, sharing an hour with her on the phone, chatting and reminiscing. That's a great Rose. Thank you, Jen. Vittorio said that America's Wendy's are opening in Melbourne. Is there going to be one opening here? Any information? Not that I know of. I haven't heard that. Robert says, remember that the Adelaide City Council paid $174,000 for the giant stainless steel pigeon in Gawler Place. If the pigeons die due to the bird flu, do the council then have to pay a $20,000 sign, rest in peace? Very good, Robert. I think the Adelaide Mail boys did something along that lines too. Let's hope that the pigeon overlord doesn't catch the bird flu. That would be a disaster. All right. No announcements for South Australia. Okay. No Wendy's for you there. Vittorio, sorry to say. Linda, congratulations. You're off to Illuminate. Enjoy the show. Speaking of winning things, let's do it.
8: It's time for Dan's Who Am I?
9: Good evening, Dan from Plimpton.
10: Hello, sir. How are you going?
9: Very well, thank you.
10: No

0: what's that intro thing tonight? didn't come across.
1: Oh, didn't it? Hang on, let me see the buttons. Why did you not hear that? Let me double check one second. Know. No, phone.
0: No.
1: Oh, hang on. No, that's interesting. Your tell one, tell two, and tell three are off. We did play it. I'll play it again so that people, you can hear it for yourself.
2: It's time for Dan's Who Am I?
1: No, we all heard it. You just didn't know, we didn't have the right button down for the telephone. That's weird. So that would mean that all night callers haven't heard the ads. That's interesting.
0: Okay, I heard them, but only because I listened through the app.
1: Yeah, but you didn't hear it through your phone. Now, that's a very simple, I'm not sure who changed that, but the buttons was changed on the desk. Good trader, he never blames his tools, so. Oh,
0: that's it.
1: Anyway.
0: Exactly.
1: All right, what do you got for us tonight? A who, a what, a where?
0: We have a famous birthday. And on research of this birthday, I found out some very interesting things.
1: Mm.
0: All right. So it's a who, obviously born on this day.
1: Yes.
0: In 1947, which makes him 79 years old.
1: 79. Right.
0: He was born in Cornwall in the United Kingdom.
1: Mm-hmm. Okay.
0: He's an actor as well as a musician.
1: Right. 79-year-old actor, musician, born on this day in Cornwall. Soon as you know, 822-300-055. Don't mess around.
0: He has four children.
1: Mm-hmm.
0: He.
1: Oh, so it's a he. It's a he, everyone. Did you hear that? He. Dan slipped and gave us a little
0: That's
1: extra
0: okay.
1: clue.
0: That's all right. It's a he. One of his acting things, the most famous one that he's been in, was The Running Man, Arnold Schwarzenegger movie, in 1987.
1: Really?
0: He played a dystopian sci-fi underworld resistance leader.
1: Oh, okay.
0: I know. Who would have thought? Just by the by, pretty famous band.
1: Mm-hmm.
0: Very famous background.
1: Yes.
0: As well. He's also distantly related to both George Harrison and Eric Clapton.
1: Really? Okay.
0: Yeah. He also was in two episodes of Star Trek, The Next Generation.
1: Never saw them. So you may be telling the truth and you may not. I don't know. Here we go. Tony thinks that she's got it. Tony.
3: Is it David Bowie?
1: Is it David Bowie, Dan?
0: It is not Tony. I'm sorry.
1: Bad luck, Tony. Good try. Oh, okay. Good try. He was an actor and a singer.
0: He was an actor as well, yes.
1: He wasn't in a band, though, David Bowie, was he?
0: No.
1: Well, not known for being in a band. He might have been in.
0: No, he's done stuff with, obviously, Queen and other people, but not in his own band. What else can I tell you about this person? He at one stage, one of his first marriages was to Patty Boyd.
1: I don't think I know Patty.
0: Now, remember what I said about Eric Clapton?
1: Yes, yes.
0: And George Harrison?
1: Yes.
0: But Patty Boyd was obviously a few of sisters, including Jenny and Patty Boyd.
1: Oh, okay.
0: And linked to rock and roll biggest legends.
1: Rock and roll royalty. All right, 822-300-055. Sally from Birkenhead thinks she has it.
3: Well, I'm not sure. I heard something a long time ago, something about Mick Fleetwood, because I like Fleetwood Mac, and I was surprised that sometime they said something about he was in Star Trek, and I've never watched Star Trek. And it just
1: Me neither. Is it Mick Fleetwood, Dan?
0: Sally, you are correct.
3: Oh, well,
0: hit button one, Leaf.

0: Sally, sing it with me. What a band. Well done. It is Fleetwood Mac, and that would be Mick Fleetwood. So, well done.
1: Correct. Well done, Sally. Would you like to know a bit more about Mick?
0: Yes, please. Head down and see Jamie and Sam. Sally, get the liquor of your choice at Parafield Airport Liquor. They've got a big airport hangar full of it. Beer, wine and spirits. You'll love it there. All right, tell us about Mick, Dan.
1: Okay, so just to clarify, so he was married to Jenny Boyd and his sister, who was married to George Harrison.
0: Right.
1: And so basically George Harrison and Eric Clapton and both had relationships with Patty Boyd. So therefore, they were both brother-in-laws to Mick Fleetwood at one stage.
0: How weird is that? Go, Patty.
1: I know, right?
0: Way to go.
1: So Michael John Keel Fleetwood was born in Redith in Cornwall.
0: Yep.
1: He grew up in Egypt and in Norway at different parts of his life. And then in the 60s, he met some guys and they formed a band called Fleetwood Mac. With Lindsay, it wasn't with, this is all before
0: Stevie.
1: Lindsay and Stevie. And so you had the likes of Peter Green, Jeremy Spencer and Bob Brunning, and they had one of their biggest hits in that era was probably Albatross.
0: Yep.
1: And then obviously in 1974, he moved to the United States after the sort of brand was failing, met with Lindsay Buckingham, who was then dating Stevie Nicks.
0: Stevie Nicks.
1: And then the rest is history. Obviously, Christine McVie and her husband, John McVie, came along as well. And, they formed out heaps of albums. So, obviously, Stevie Nicks was also married to Mick at one stage as well.
0: Yes.
1: Because of the whole love triangle that went on throughout years.
0: Because that's what you want. Being in a band is not hard enough. Start dating each other and marrying each other and breaking up and writing songs about each other and then getting that person to perform that song that you wrote about them when you broke up.
1: Yeah, correct.
0: Crazy.
1: But what's interesting, so, in the movie Running Man, so his character was like the underground resistance leader named Mick in the Serbian side.
0: Oh, I haven't seen it since it came out the first time. I did love it.
1: I'll have to go back and watch it as well.
0: There was a great computer game that we used to play, Running Man, on the computer back in the day, the PC, which was excellent.
1: Yep.
0: What's your all-time favourite?
1: The Train.
0: Me too.

0: the chain. You know the best bit is the bass solo in this that goes in the guitar?
1: Yeah.
0: That, oh,
1: and then goes into the drums.
0: God, it's so good.
1: So good. And obviously for Rumours, yep. it's one of the greatest albums of all time.
0: Oh, yeah.
1: Lucky enough to see him in 2015 before Christine dies.
0: Yep.
1: Hit button two, it's Nick talking about the loss of Christine.
2: And I think this today serves in many ways for a lot of people, most definitely for anyone close, such as myself, the band members of Fleetwood Mac, past and present. She was a huge talent, and just being able to do this today for me is a joy and a sadness mixed together. I'm proud of her. I'm proud of her music. I'm proud of the 50-odd years of playing together.
0: Yeah, that's a tragedy. What a talent, Christine McVie.
1: So that's when they won. Well, they had a Golden Globe nomination, and
0: yep.
1: That's just after Christine passed. He was talking on the red carpet.
0: Which makes, when you think of her death too, I think it makes Songbird even more poignant, I think.

0: What a beautiful voice, Christine McVie.
1: I know.
0: Oof.
1: I know.
0: What a waste.
1: Honourable mention today is also Jeff Beck's birthday from the Yardbirds.
0: Yardbirds?
1: Yes.
0: Gotcha.
1: So Yardbirds, which had Jimmy Page in it.
0: Yep.
1: And obviously Eric Clapton, another honourable mention for Eric.
0: Yes.
1: Again, sort of came out around the same time that the original Fleetwood Mac came out.
0: Mm-hmm.
1: And like I said, also had some great songs. It took me a while to work out which one I was going to go with. But when I read and went on about Mick Fleetwood, I thought, we have to go with him because of The Running Man. I've got to go watch The Running Man.
0: Yeah, that might be tonight. That might be up to all hours of the night now, watching obscure movies trying to find Mick Fleetwood. Dan, excellent riddle. Well done. Thank you for that. Sally, congratulations to you. Enjoy the $50 voucher there for Parafield Airport Liquor. And we will see you tomorrow after the football.

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10: 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Welcome to Australia Overnight. And now,

0: Dave Hodgson has wandered into our studio here for the Australia Overnight program. Gabe Hodgson from our Australia Overnight newsroom.
1: Hello.
0: This is your final morning with us overnight.
1: It don't is,
0: go,
1: actually.
0: Don't go.
1: Well, hang on. I've got another 5 hours.
0: But, you know, it's your, what I'm saying, it's your final morning together.
1: Final overnight shift.
0: Yeah. And then for those that don't know, you and I have been doing this together for about 2.5.
1: It was about the time you started, 2.5 years,
0: It goes quickly, was it?
1: Sure does.
0: And then you've been a wonderful contributor doing when we do the papers together, and people seem to enjoy that when we do that just after four. We don't always agree on all the little tidbits.
1: We love a bit of play fighting,
0: we do. That's what we. That's what it's all about, really. But we wish you well. Now, for those that don't know, you're moving to...
1: National Rural News.
0: National
1: so
0: Rural News.
1: So if you are so listening in a rural area,
0: so it's still
1: a regional area, you will hear me.
0: It's still in...
1: I'm still in this building.
0: 3AW.
1: But I will be working through the daytime doing the rural news,
0: Is that better for you, the family, a better sort of...
1: It's better for my vitamin D levels.
0: Yeah, there's that. Look at us. We're both pale.
1: We're turning slightly blue, you know.
0: We are.
1: Especially at this time of year.
0: And so what will that new role entail?
1: Well, I'll have to, you know, potato diseases and trade things and, you know, crops and yields and all that sort of stuff. What scares me is things like, you know, the sugarcane season and pineapple plantations, and I'm going to need listeners' help.
0: You will.
1: How does this stuff work? You know, I am diabetic. I know nothing about sugarcane.
0: No, it's not your area of expertise necessarily, and yet it's such a vital component, rightly or wrongly, into most things that we consume.
1: Yeah, that's
0: so
1: true.
0: So much of which we consume.
1: And we forget that agriculture, it's about food. I mean, it's about wool as well, but really it's about food, and that affects everybody.
0: Everything.
1: You know, so if the price of tomatoes goes up, it affects everyone.
0: Yeah. And we've seen that certainly in recent months, haven't we, where the cost of a lot of the food has moved up because of the transportation, how important the transportation of all that food is.
1: Yeah. And do you remember a few years ago there was a big cyclone in Queensland and the price of bananas went through
0: Crazy.
1: The roof? It went bananas,
0: Crazy. It went bananas. Are you excited about it?
1: I am. Yeah, I like learning new things. So there's pros and cons to everything, and, you know, I'm going to miss you guys.
0: Yeah, that's very kind. Well, we're thrilled, and, you know, you and I have had the joy of working together. It's something that we'll remember. I'll certainly remember. You'll probably forget it pretty quickly.
1: No, I won't.
0: But it's something that I will remember. And I've sent you a little note, and you're one of those people that you come across in business, in workspace. You remain the consummate professional. You've been doing it for a little while, and you should be commended for that.
1: Oh,
0: that's lovely.
1: Thank you.
0: All right.
1: Thank you. It is.
0: But you're going to be here with us all morning.
1: Yeah, they do tell me it's a hard shift to do, but I just keep doing it.
0: We rock them, baby.
1: We rock.
0: We'll see you for the 1 o'clock right through the morning for Australia Overnight. Nice to have your company. Come and join in. Lots of things about which we can chat as we go through the morning together. There's so much happening in the news, as you know. And I can tell you that as of next Tuesday, I too am moving on. I'm moving into host. To host, co-host the Today program on the Nine Network. God, but you put a round of applause in there. I'll say that again.
2: Hosting. Please explain.
0: No. What was that again, Pauline?
2: Please explain.
0: Yeah, so I have been asked, and I turned it down, Pauline. Have I done the right thing?
2: Please explain.
0: Yeah. Okay. I'll just leave it there now. That's enough. Only tricking. Interesting times ahead, no doubt. Wherever you are, come and join us. 133-693 is our telephone number. Best moment of your life. Write that one down. If you could nominate one thing that you would attribute as being the best moment of your life, think about it. Don't overthink it. The first thing that pops up, really. Don't overthink it. The best moment of your life. Come and have a bit of fun with us as we go through the morning together. 133693. Sandra, good morning.
3: Oh, for God's sake. I had all this what I was going to ring up about, and then you came up with that you were leaving, and don't do that.
0: Sorry. Sorry. Naughty Tony. Bad Tony's here this morning. He's always a bit of fun.
3: You were talking about drink to Dennis. Have you ever had an up and go?
0: No, just remind me, that's one of those prepackaged sort of apple type.
3: Liquid breakfast.
0: A liquid
3: drink.
0: I probably have, I'm not too sure, when I have, I may have had it once or twice, perhaps.
3: Oh, okay, no. I rang yesterday, but I was so kicked off. Anyway, I calmed down, so I hung up and I just...
0: What ticked you off, no, Lovie? Why were you ticked off?
3: I won't get into it as such. I'm an animal lover and I didn't hear what one caller was talking about.
0: Oh, yeah.
3: Do you know who I'm talking about?
0: Yeah, I do. So we had a call and I got so many email about that. We had a call who on air...
3: Yelled
0: at a pussycat.
3: And then went on to proceed thinking he was a smart ass about other stuff.
0: Exactly. And I was a bit taken aback by it myself, and I was stunned. And at one stage, I think he said, "You're not listening." Well, I wasn't listening because I was sort of taken by what felt like a little abusive towards this harmless animal. And then I got so many, which I responded to, got so many email yesterday about it, and I'm beating myself up because I probably should have suggested that it was wrong, inappropriate, and if you don't want your beloved animal or you feel that way towards the cat, move on, give it to someone else that's going to look and love it, you know, love it, look after it and love it.
3: You handled it good though, Tony. You really did.
0: Well, could have probably done a bit better.
3: It came on you quickly. Oh. It wasn't as if you had a little bit of warning about it.
0: No, I didn't.
3: I heard... a warts or whatever. You know how you're a wine lover.
0: Yeah.
3: I'm warbling. The wine that got the biggest award, you can buy in the supermarket for $25.
0: I heard that, yes. And it was a remarkable get. I would be fascinated to find out on who decided that was the case.
3: Yeah, I don't know anything about wine, but no. I thought of you when I heard it.
0: Yeah, so it's had a fair bit of publicity, and I think it was just to Google the wine of the not Beresford. It's a sound like Beresford. Comes out of, from memory, McLaren Vale in South Australia. It's the wine of the year. No, 25. No, that'd be 26. We're looking for, not for 25. Just getting the year 2026 wine of the year. It was a. No, it's not that one. We'll find out. We should have had it in front of us, but it's not. No, it's certainly not the Heytesbury Chardonnay, which is a magnificent wine, but that's about 27 times the price. Sorry, I interrupted. We'll find out what it is.
3: Tony, if you want to have a little quiet weekend with maybe someone special, we've got a winery up here, Andrew Peace Wineries, and I think there's accommodation. I know there was a wedding there. It's between. Do you know where Tooley Buck is?
0: Not really, yeah, but not far from Swan Hill, presumably.
3: It's Swan Hill going up towards Mildura.
0: Okay, right.
3: And it's tucked in there. You know, sometimes you might want to take a relative away quietly.
0: That's right. For a little bit. That's what I do. Take relatives away quietly. That's funny.
3: Oh, yeah, right.
0: Sandra, you make me smile, which is good.
3: Do I?
0: Yeah, you do. It's lovely.
3: Tony, how long are you off for?
0: A couple of weeks.
3: I don't want to know where, but have you got plans for where you're going?
0: I'm going away and spending some time with my brother and his wife and family. And then I'm going back down to a place called Coolangatta. Having a week in Coolangatta as well. And catching up
3: Do
0: you remember Normie Rowe?
3: Yeah.
0: So Normie and I are going out on the a little bit. So we'll have a bit of fun.
3: Are you really?
0: Yeah, looking forward to that.
3: How cool is that?
0: I know, aren't I just the second luckiest person in Australia?
3: And I've got a song, but you never play the damn things anyway. Cherry by Frankie Valli.
0: Oh, Cherry, Cherry baby.
3: I don't want you to sing it.
0: Aww.
3: Put the record on, whatever you call it.
0: Love your work, Sandra. Talk later.
3: See ya.
0: Bye. Melbourne, right now, 10 degrees, top of 14. In Perth, 9 degrees, sunny and 22 degrees. In Adelaide, top of 17. It is sitting, as we speak, 7 degrees. So a little bit chilly in that part of the world. Wherever you are, right across Australia, come and jump on board. Plenty of room. You'll get through 133-693. Australia overnight.
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0: Which reminds me, what reminds me? It'd be interesting to see who's going to jump in. And for those that get up a bit early and tune in to the Today Show and or the Channel 7 version thereof, where Carl Gonski, be a really good gig if you wanted it. Put your hand up. Why wouldn't you? Artie, I reckon you could go really well as the host of the Today Show across Australia.
17: Good morning, Tony.
0: you'd be really well at that. So just pretend you're looking at the camera. What is the first thing you would say once the program starts at 5:30 in the morning? How would you start it?
17: Well, everyone says good morning at first, don't they? And then they read the news, but I'm no journalist.
0: Well, you have to, you're a personality. So you as a people. So what are the topics you'd like to see canvassed at 6 o'clock on a weekday morning?
17: Well, a lot of things, you know, from entertainment, the change of government, all sorts, crackdown on crime, it goes on and on, you know. It could go from sports, a bit of football, a variety, so because, you know, no one likes to talk about the same thing. Anyway, I'm going to ask you a question. You love your wines.
0: I do.
17: Have you ever made wine out of grapes?
0: No, I haven't, but a lot of my Italian friends over the years have. And I got to tell you, when they're making some of the grappa, is beautiful. And it changes your world for the best part of 24 hours sometimes.
17: Can I put you really to a well test done. Now? What year were the first grapevines planted in Melbourne?
0: In Victoria.
17: Yes, Melbourne, Victoria.
0: I'm probably imagining it would be well over, you know, it could be 200 years ago.
17: Well, you're close. 1836.
0: Yeah, there you go. So long time ago.
17: Anyway, do you remember when Bonnie Tyler went to hospital because she had some sort of medical issue?
0: She's still not great.
17: Yeah, she came out well a few weeks ago. So how hot did you say was in France? I've seen that 44 or 45 degrees.
0: Yeah, 44, 45 degrees in France, in parts of the UK too, where it's been really stinking. And as Ender Brady will tell us a bit later on, as he did on Tuesday, those countries have not really ever geared up for, you know, working in that climate. You know, a lot of the buildings, a lot of the shops and things don't even have air conditioning.
17: Yeah, what's the name of that tower in France? I forgot. They've closed it off.
0: Yeah, well, as you could imagine, because it would be just unbearable up there, 44 degrees.
17: Well, I've lost a single, so I was wondering if you can only, can you play Lost in France by Bonnie Tyler?
0: See what we can do. We'll see if we can do that a bit later on the Eiffel Tower. Have you ever been up the Eiffel Tower?
17: No. I haven't been to France. I'd like to be lost in France.
0: Well, you should be. Now, Artie, what you should do, if you were hosting the Today Show, all you could do is just remember everybody's birthday. So we could do birthdays with Artie on the Today Show.
17: All right. So you know it was Taylor's birthday on Monday.
0: It was
17: Taylor's birthday. Yeah. Producer Taylor. Yeah. You want me to go with the next one? It will be the 13th of July, which is Nathan Kosh.
0: He's a birthday boy.
17: Yeah. September the 4th will be Tony Moquir. Do you want me to keep going?
0: There you go. Made me laugh, Arthur. Well done. You years ago, thank you. Years ago, I did a lot of promotion for the good people at De Bortoli in Western Australia. And at that time, as you can imagine, given all the great wines that come out of WA, De Bortoli was not the big brand then that it certainly is now, particularly in Western Australia. And the slogan that they used, or I used as part of the copy that was written for me and used it, was wine, what do I know about wine? That was the opening slogan for all the advertising. Wine, what do I know about wine? And then you talk about De Bortoli wines. Point of that story is I'm getting texts from presumably people that remember that from 25 years ago saying, Tony, wine, what do you know about wine? Which is very, very clever. And I'd walk down some of the main streets around Perth for years and people say, Tony Mac, wine, what do you know about wine? Laz in WA, hello.
18: Hey, Tony, how you going, mate?
0: Well, mate, I'm well, thank you.
18: Yeah, that's good. Hey, good wine story. Many years ago, I worked for one of the big majors in mining, and they used to have their monthly corporate meeting with all the big wigs, right? And after the meeting was finished, my job amongst others was to go and clean up the room.
0: Is that right?
18: And yeah, because they had food there and wine, you know, wine and whatever. It's in the terrace, you know, the terrace.
0: I do know the terrace right through town.
18: In one of those buildings there, and when we went in this one time, they said whatever's on the table is yours. So we just gathered up all the bottles of wine and whatever, and I got a bottle of wine. I just took it home. I didn't know much about wine back then. And got it home and said, oh, I've got this bottle of red wine. And I just had it in the house. And then someone come around and said, I've got this bottle of wine from work, you know. It was Grange Hermitage.
0: True story. Yeah. What year was it?
18: Oh, God, I think from memory, it was 1977.
0: Wow.
18: Mm.
0: Where is that bottle now?
18: My mate's drank it.
0: Oh. 77.
18: Because I don't drink red wine.
0: Said no one ever.
18: And you know what, Tony?
0: But it was Grange. Surely you'd want to at least have had a sip.
18: No, I just don't like red wine. But, Tony.
0: But have you ever tasted a Grange?
18: I kept the bottle.
0: Anybody who says they don't like red wine takes that position until you have a mouthful of Grange.
18: Tony, you there still?
0: Yeah, go.
18: Okay. I kept the bottle because my mates were raving over it. Right? Oh, this is the best wine.
0: So
18: right?
0: You kept the empty bottle?
18: Yes. And every time I went out, I kept the cork. I'd fill it up with the cheapest red wine.
0: Do not. That's awful. That's funny, but awful. Well done, you. Wilma, Lansborough, morning. Welcome to Australia Overnight.
19: Good morning, Tony.
0: Morning.
19: Red wine. Lansborough, a lot is produced around here. I've got a son that does it for a hobby, and he makes a very good Shiraz.
0: Excellent. Sure. Growing his own fruit?
19: Yes, yes.
0: And how old are those vines?
19: Oh, probably about 10 years old.
0: So they'd be starting to, do really well for him then.
19: Yes, but it's only a hobby, so he doesn't sell it or anything. But it's a very good. Not that I drink much, but people that come here, and share it with us at home, think it's okay. And he also makes a Shiraz port.
0: Oh, magnificent fortified wine! So, with that Shiraz, how many bottles would he produce per year?
19: This year he produced. None. But look, he's got that much of that. It doesn't matter. Exactly how many I wouldn't tell. But he only put 700 vines in, which he wanted to put double that. But thank goodness he only did that because there's a heck of a lot of work in it, Tony.
0: Yeah, of course. It takes an enormous amount of people, Pappas, not necessarily that have spent time in a winery. It's a phenomenal undertaking. And it just, every day you've got to be working on those vines.
19: Oh, for sure. And look, the first couple of years were a bit of a battle. We put a fence around it, but then we had trouble with kangaroos, so they had to make the fence heck of a lot higher. But they put a good watering system on. So it was a solar pump. They've really enjoyed what they've done, for sure. And we're going on holidays.
0: You are?
19: I said you are.
0: Yes, I'm having a bit of a break for a couple of weeks. As you'll find most people will have a break because they call it what's referred to as a time when it's a non-ratings time. So
19: you've got to have a break.
0: Yeah, and so it's a really good time to go away, recharge, get ready for, the next few months leading up to this year's gone so quickly, leading up to Christmas again.
19: Yeah, so it's a good thing you're catching up with Norm Rowe.
0: Looking forward to having a beverage with Norm, which can always be a whole lot of fun. What starts out in fun often ends up in tears.
19: I saw him perform many years ago, which is, showing my age, but,
0: Well, he still does an enormous amount of work, and he's not long remarried.
19: Oh, good heavens.
0: And his daughter, his daughter, Freudian slip, he married, do you remember Kevin Dennis?
19: Yes.
0: Married Kevin Dennis's daughter.
19: Oh, good heavens,
0: I know.
19: There we are.
0: And they've been together, I think, for 3-4 years now, I think, or thereabouts. Wilma, you keep in touch. Have a wonderful time. We'll talk again soon. Thank you. It is Australia Overnight. Leanne, Justin, you're next. Come and be part of it. 133693. And keep the text line coming over. Look at these. Maggie says, on the news just a few days ago, a very well-known established company pulling out some of those Shiraz vines. Maggie, you need to let me know which one it was. Which part was it? In Barossa? Was it around, through Coonawarra area in South Australia? McLaren Vale? Which winery? And the name, that's important. And it could be a lot of reasons why they've taken out, because they feel that, maybe they can do better with a Riesling, or depends on what the area is. 133693, it is Australia Overnight. Good morning.
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0: Thank you for all those lovely texts. Much appreciated. Very kind of you. Now, I don't know whether you caught up with the news that Carl Gonski from the Today program and then Pauline on Sky had this to say.
28: I think they're bloody stupid to do it because, you know, when the ratings went down and I did it and I said, bring back Carl, well, they brought him back. And guess what? Their ratings went up. So they have no understanding. They've gone so far to the left, Channel 9, they're making a big mistake. Hey, guess what, Carl? I'm looking for someone in my office. You know, I want some advisors in my office. So, Carl, come and apply for a job with me. We'll have a great time. We'll put them all on notice and we'll get the country back on track, mate.
29: That's an offer I think you'll find hard to refuse.
0: That's why she's loved. Just wonderful. Leanne, hello. Good morning.
30: Good morning, Tony and Ethan.
0: Ethan, yep. Hi.
30: Yep. You asked about the best day of our lives.
0: Yeah, so when you think of just the one, the best day, best day of your life, that best moment, if you like, of your life.
30: It instantly comes to mind every time is the day my brother was born.
0: Oh.
30: It was the 1st of May 1985, and I was at work pacing up and down, waiting for a phone call. And Dad rings up and goes, Lovey, you got a little brother. And I went,
0: Do you spend much time with the brother these days?
30: No, I don't speak to any of them.
0: Oh, and yet you were so thrilled when he came into the world.
30: Yeah, he was a good little boy, but, I mean, he's not a bad kid, but he's just on his own path, you know?
0: What, in what way?
30: Oh, he just wants to be, play music and, like, be in a rock band and just have a dismal job, and he's got no ambition. That's what I mean, I should say.
0: Yeah, well, that is a challenge for many, isn't it? That lack of ambition. It's a great talking point, really. The idea of ambition. Do you suspect that is lost on some these days?
30: Yep. Can I also send out a cheerio to someone?
0: You can do anything you want on this program, Leanne.
30: Thank you.
0: You don't even have to ask.
30: I'd like to send a cheerio out to Rosemary, which is in Rapunyip. That is one of the guys in my class, his grandmother, who said she used to, but she asked me one day, "Do you get on the radio?" I said, "Yep." Yeah, my grandmother's heard you. So, hi, Rosemary. Leanne from Minyip.
0: That's lovely. What a lovely gesture. Isn't it interesting when people say to you, do you get on the radio?
30: Yeah. My instructor did too. He heard me at 4 o'clock one morning with you. And
0: recognised it.
30: Up late. And I said, it's something late. Did you get on the radio? I said, yeah. He said, yeah, I heard you. It was early in the morning. I went, yeah. But I realised afterwards, when the next week I saw him, I said, that's because I went to bed so early, I woke up so early.
0: Well, that makes sense too. Leanne, you're a regular contributor and you're always welcome on this little thing that we do, the Dog and Pony program. Good on you, Leanne. Happy day. Justin, morning.
2: Good morning, Tony Mac.
0: What is happening in your world?
2: Nothing much. Now, you're talking about the best day of my life.
0: No, so it was the best moment. Best moment as opposed to day. Best moment of your life.
2: Okay, I've got a few, but I'll now look down to one, winning my pickleball world championship.
0: There you go, world champion pickleballer. I mean, life doesn't get much better than that.
2: No, it doesn't.
0: So do you think that's now kathumped all those years that you spent, leading great basketball teams around the world?
2: I think it has. I think it has. I've won two trophies for basketball. Numerous pickleball trophies. I'm actually looking forward to going over to Italy for my last one.
0: Well, that's good. Because, it's interesting with the basketball in particular, you did so well, given that you're not a tall man.
2: No, I'm only 5 foot.
0: I know. You're
2: a little. 5'9".
0: You're a little short ass, really.
2: Yeah, yeah.
0: How you've done so well in basketball is just beyond belief for most of us.
2: Exactly, especially representing Australia.
0: Oh, I know.
2: But can I just say also don't forget, I know you're going away next week, but don't forget my birthday's in 2 weeks.
0: Is that when I'll be back in 2 weeks then? What's the date of the birthday? Is it the 10th?
2: No, the 11th.
0: The 11th. I was one day out.
2: Yeah.
0: That's a Saturday, from memory.
2: Yes. Mm. Now, can I just also too send a best wishes to Brody Majcik? I just heard on the news that he's in a brace and he got a neck fracture. So,
0: great Melbourne. He was having a fantastic season and it's all come to a grinding halt. We wish his recovery very, very happily and well.
2: And also, too, have we got any more updates about the great Tony Modra?
0: Except what we've seen in the news recently, he's well and truly on the mend. He's out of crit care and doing okay, but you would imagine there'd be a fair bit to move through yet. Good on you, mate. You're always a whole lot of fun, Justin. Thank you. Becoming the father is the greatest moment for many. Rob, I agree with that. The other one, the DeBortley, I hope this is right, DeBortley bulldozing some of those decades-old vines like Shiraz and Cabernet in vineyards in the Riverina around that Rutherglen region as well, citing shift in red wine demand and certainly that decline, which has really hurt many in the industry, Chinese consumption and changing taste to lighter wine. So there's that. I don't know that many. This is an assertion based on talking to people over the last 12 months. The idea of young people in their 20s and 30s are not really going to sit down with a big, heavy Shiraz, as perhaps they may have done in the 70s, 80s, and 90s. So trends change. So all those fabulous that land used for, say, growing Shiraz, pull it out and do something that's going to be more acceptable and, frankly, probably ultimately more profitable. We will do. Do you want to do a break? Yeah. Is that what you want to do? We'll do this. And when we come back, your calls, those that are waiting, come and join us. Plenty of room. You'll get on 133693. It is Australia Overnight.
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0: Just when we were talking to Artie earlier, made the point about Bonnie Tyler, and I think I said, well, she's got a long way to go. The Welsh singer rushed to hospital in Portugal in May, emergency intestinal surgery, and as a consequence placed in an induced coma to aid that recovery. Just a few days ago, the statement came out, posted on the website, on her website. Bonnie's family and team would like to update everyone how she's progressing with the recovery.

0: You look at the work she's done. I mean, she's 75. She's going to come out the other end from Wales, of course. She's Welsh total eclipse of the heart. You look at the big one for me was holding out for a hero. Gee, she belted that out. But that loss in France was probably the first of Bonnie Tyler. Continue to get well, Bonnie. Pass on the message. Say a little prayer, if you will. Helen Greensborough, morning.
1: Morning, Tony. Have a lovely holiday before I forget.
0: Helen, thank you. That's kind of sweet.
1: Well, it's nice to take a break. And as you're going with Sam to spend a week with your brother, I think that's very nice.
0: Yeah, looking forward to do that. He was a great swimmer, Helen, and remains a great swimmer. So he started volunteering at the Maroochydore Surf Lifesaving Club on the Sunshine Coast. Around about, I'm thinking around about two, maybe nearly 3 years ago now. And so he's all but doing it on a full-time basis and loving it. Swims every morning.
1: Well, it's a beautiful area.
0: It's magnificent.
1: And you have free accommodation.
0: Well, there's that. There is that. Exactly right. And I'm a great one for bunking in somebody else's house.
1: How lazy are you using what's the best thing that could happen in your life? Because people are going to ring or text or whatever and say, it's either, you know, if you're in a wonderful relationship, you'll say, you know, marrying your spouse. If children, you'll say the birth of my children, the birth of my grandchildren. Yeah. So that's a very lazy topic.
0: So the question was the best moment. So I think that's distinct from the best thing ever. So that's why I wrote it down, to make that distinction. And I take on board what you're saying. But it was that lovely moment that was just so exciting at that time. For me,
1: you're not going to say catching the first tram or train.
0: No. So I reckon for me it was Father Christmas bought the first two-wheeler.
1: Oh, then for me it was, I rang about that being an 8-year-old living in Fitzroy and my first Christmas that I got a toy, and we didn't have a Christmas tree and it was behind my pillow and when I got up on Christmas Day, and probably my poor parents being typical new Australians having my first birthday party, but that's not, you know, people are going to say lovely things.

0: that have happened in their lives like that. So it's a very lazy topic. But can I say, being I only have one brother. There's 18 months between us.
1: Just pull a dagger from my heart.
0: When my husband passed away, we're both in our 70s with my brother, but my brother has been the most amazing brother and sister, his wife as well.
1: Yeah.
0: They include me in everything. And can you believe it's their 50th wedding anniversary next year?
1: Oh, wonderful.
0: They want me to go on holidays with them.
1: Oh, that's
0: now,
1: nice.
0: Who would want their sister to go with them?
1: Well, Helen, the more the merrier. More the merrier. It's great fun.
0: So there we are. But it's so lovely when you've got a wonderful relationship, because there are so many siblings that don't talk to each other, don't like each other. So it's lovely to be able to at least enjoy your brother.
1: You're a good person, Helen. Thank you. Always good to chat. Simon in Colac, how are you doing?
2: Yeah, not bad. Kind of yourself.
1: What do you mean, not bad? Not fantastic?
2: Well, we gave up the smoking.
1: So you haven't had one this week?
2: Nope.
1: Oh, you're going beautifully. So I'm so proud of you.
2: Yeah, you're going well. I don't need, no, I'm not even craving them there.
1: Well, see, the addiction to the nicotine itself is probably all but gone. It's just the mental approach that can bring a lot of people down.
2: And I haven't been around anybody to smoke.
1: So yeah, and that makes a huge difference. And if you go, and you can go out and you breathe just great where you are in particular, go outside and just breathe fresh air for a few minutes, and then you go, why would I want to pollute my mouth with the smoke, nicotine?
2: That's right, yeah. And I've been eating ice cream and that, and I've like, oh, shit, this tastes nice there.
1: Good on you. Yeah, you get it. I mean, all of a sudden you get the new flavours of food and things that maybe you've missed for decades.
2: Yeah, that's right. Things have changed since I was smoking that. But the best moment of my life was I was pushing in the Hamilton swimming pool years ago when I couldn't swim. And a good friend of mine, Bradford Brudden, he jumped in and pulled me straight out of the water.
1: There you go, yeah.
2: Was in the 10 foot of water and I couldn't swim.
1: Yeah, gee, that's a great memory too, Simon. That is a wonderful memory, and well done to you. Keep in touch and we'll talk again soon. That's Simon there in Colac. Maria, we'll come to you the other side, 133-693. Come and join us. It is Australia Overnight. Lots of things about we can chat to, whether it's news. We just threw it out there. When you think about that best moment of your life, and it may be a win, maybe something you did for somebody else. 133-693.
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1: 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Did Simon's US bride ever touch down on the doorstep? Well, great question. Not as yet.
11: News as it happens. This is Adelaide's 5AA.
12: Hello, I'm Gabrielle Hodson. Australia's chief spy agency says anti-Semitism is one of the few threads that links almost every extremist group. ASIO has delivered its annual threat assessment and says while terror threat levels remain at probable, it underestimates the true danger Australians face. Director General Mike Burgess warns that anti-Semitism continues to pose a serious threat to national security.
13: Sadly and illogically, hatred of Jews is one thing virtually all violent extremist cohorts have in common. Neo-Nazis are anti-Semitic. Islamic extremism is anti-Semitic. Nation states can be anti-Semitic, as we saw with the arson attacks against the Jewish communities in Melbourne and Sydney.
12: The Albanese government claims if one nation gains power in Australia, the party would threaten paid parental leave. From July, parents with a newborn or adopted child will be able to take 6 months off work and receive the minimum wage. The government argues the measure will help parents spend more time with their kids during a formative period. Social Services Minister Tanya Plibersek says that all would be at risk if one nation gets control of the nation's finances.
14: When you look at paid parental leave, the first thing to say is, of course, we're proud of the expansions we've made. We'll always look to do more to support working families, but we also need to protect what we have from the Conservative parties who would cut it if they could.
12: A female Liberal MP has made a police complaint against a male Liberal MP. Alex Riddell is in Melbourne.
15: Victoria Police have confirmed they're investigating reports of a physical assault at an event held at a function venue in Sunshine West. The woman was allegedly assaulted by the man at the event on May 23. A complaint was then made to police by the female MP on June 16. Police have confirmed the woman left the area following the incident and did not require medical attention. The accused MP has told News Corp the claims are completely fictitious. Alex Riddell reporting.
12: There's been a fatal crash in the Darling Downs. A Queensland police say the Corolla collided with a tip truck in Lindford just before 7. The 72-year-old Toyota driver died at the scene. Today's show host Carl Stefanovic will reportedly be dumped by the Nine Network after he published an independent podcast with UK right-wing extremist Tommy Robinson. The interview went live Tuesday afternoon and was removed from all platforms a few hours later. News Corp says the 51-year-old TV veteran was forced to leave after a series of crisis meetings at Nine, where he's worked for 26 years. Finance and the Aussie dollar is buying 68.8 US cents. The Dow Jones is up 185 points and the Nasdaq's up 94.
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12: Tasmania Devils CEO Brendan Gale says there's no doubt around their entry into the AFL, despite cost blowout fears for their roofed stadium. The facility won't be ready to host matches until 2031, but Gale has told Fox Footy the Hobart Stadium is on track.
10: The Macquarie Point Development Corporation briefed our board last month, shortlisted tenders, you know, they're going through the whole process. There's nothing from them to suggest that things aren't on train. We're really excited.
12: The Tasmanian team will announce their coach by the end of the season. Tennis, and Aussie Adam Walton is out of the Mallorca Championships after losing to Spain's Alejandro Davidovich Fokina 6-4, 7-5. In the UK, Aussie Alia Tomljanovic is out of the Eastbourne Open after losing to Czech player Teresa Valentova 6-2, 5-7, 6-4. That's the latest news in sport.
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1: Let's look at some of the stories coming in from the UK. A hottest day on record in the UK, 35.7. And as Zenda mentioned a couple of times, certainly when we spoke to him on Tuesday, we'll talk to him a bit later on this morning. Of course, most homes, most buildings right throughout the UK, not set up for those sort of temperatures. No air conditioning. It's a thing that has never really been required. You can imagine people doing all kinds of things to keep cool. Here's the question for every Australian listening now. What message can we send to the people in the UK? And there will be people listening over there. 133 693. Give us a call. What's the message we can give them, or the encouragement, the best ways to cool down in the United Kingdom? bloody hot. A lot of people have lost lives. When I say a lot, I think the number I saw on the news last night was something around 40 people that had passed as a result of the heat, directly or indirectly as a result of the heat. But so what's the message we can send to those people over there that are really suffering? And you look, it's even warmer again, I think, in France and Italy. I mean, scorching weather, setting, you know, records. Is it climate change? 133693, over and over. Maria Macedon, morning. Welcome.
0: Good morning. I was just laughing. I'm just thinking about what they could do, right?
1: Yes.
0: Well, they could go and find some good-looking guy. I mean, they're running around semi-naked.
1: Yeah, there
0: right?
1: It is.
0: Mm. Race them off, go and have a cup or a drink, and then, you know, see what happens after.
1: There you go. See, I'm with Maria, I'm with you. It sounds a nice way to cool down.
0: I tell you what, I think it will be hot and steamy in the bedroom. They wouldn't worry about outside heat.
1: What do you think? You put on a cool fan, maybe. I wonder if they're sold out on little hand fans. Completely sold out.
0: I tell you what. I've just my friend rang me. She listens to 3AW because she can't sleep. Her husband passed away in 2019, but she cannot make a call. She can't contribute, and she's got so much to contribute, but she can't get it. She's embarrassed, right? So
1: well,
0: I've been telling her for years. Don't be ridiculous. They can't see you over the phone.
1: No, they can't see you over the phone. Encourage her. What's her first name, Maria? Just her first name?
0: Maria.
1: She's Maria as well.
0: Yeah, she's my three children's godmother.
1: Oh, there you go. Keep on dancing, Maria.
0: Thank you.
1: So encourage her to call, and I promise her that I'll look after her when she's on the program, that she's a friend of yours from Macedon, and she will be made most welcome, even if it's just for a moment or so. Feel free. We'd love to have her on.
0: She's in Peel or Downs.
1: Oh.
0: I live in Macedon.
1: No, that's what I'm saying. When you ring, you're a friend of Maria in Macedon, and you're welcome to the show. Love to have you be part of it.
0: I'm the Macedon girl. I'm where the poor cousins across the road starts Mount Macedon. They're the wealthy lot.
1: Yeah,
0: okay.
1: Well, it's now, beautiful. Gee, it's lovely out there, though, Maria, isn't it? All that air is just gorgeous.
0: Freezing. It's cold. It's cold.
1: Well,
0: very
1: it's
0: cold.
1: Well, it's winter.
0: Yes, it is. Listen, what she wanted, what she pleaded with me to go on air and just tell our lovely, lovely listeners from everywhere, hi, Ian Inverloch, I'll be going there soon in the next week. And just to tell them she had a power outage. And she said, just a thought entered her head. Just mention to them, make sure that they've got batteries, torches around the place.
1: Torches, yeah.
0: Torches. And she said, would you do that for me? And I said, don't talk to me now. I just came out of the shower. And I've just had an argument with my husband.
1: Oh, 58 years. Hey, Maria.
0: We've been married for.
1: Hey, Maria, what was the argument about? What was the argument about?
0: I was in the shower playing music, CDs, right?
1: Yeah.
0: And he comes in, switches it all off, and I'm still in the shower. And I'm yelling at him, what did you just do? Put it back on. What did you press? And he said, everything. And I said, well, go in reverse cycle and press everything again. And then get out. So he did, and the music came back on, and then he got out and closed the door. But boy, I was furious with him.
1: Oh, just one song. Just one song. What sort of music were you listening to?
0: Croatian. And guess what? He's very sick.
1: Yeah.
0: I mean, he's really, really sick. Came out of the hospital. Now, I'm patient, but I tell you, my patience is wearing thin with him. I'm supposed to be kind. I look after him. but he does not allow me to stay up all night. I can stay up all night.
1: Of course you can. You can do whatever you want.
0: So he makes me, exactly, after 58 years, absolutely, he makes me go to bed. So after a while, I thought, look, he's sick. I better go to bed. So I go to bed. As soon as I hear him snoring,
1: you get
0: I
1: up,
0: creep out, and come out here.
1: And then
0: I play music.
1: And pour yourself a little beverage.
0: And the sad thing is, I'm doing his eulogy.
1: Oh,
0: and I'm playing music because I want to choose the right songs. There's many of them. Like if you're showing photos, right, in church, you're allowed two songs, and with those two songs, you can have 90 photos of your life, of his life, or your life together.
1: Yeah.
0: So anyway, I replayed this song and replayed and replayed and replayed. Oh, love it. But I've got to choose about three or four.
1: Good on you, Maria. Right, you keep in touch and get the other Maria to call in at some time.
0: Oh, she won't do it. But listen, put your thinking cap on.
1: Yeah.
0: I thought to myself, now she's got a mobile and a landline.
1: Yeah.
0: And think of some clever way, say, to ring her. Her landline is a good number to ring, and just say, look, we were messing around with numbers, and who am I calling, by the way?
1: That's
0: you
1: funny.
0: Know, she'll be on air.
1: One of those mystery calls we used to do years and years and years ago. Maria, thank you. Well done. Keep the calls coming. 133-693, Tony Mackey coming to WA, not on this occasion, maybe later, maybe August, September, around that time, maybe in September. Well, it depends on how the finals go, of course. Maybe if there's a Melbourne Fremantle game around that time through the month of September. Be there or be square. Wine export destinations like the US, Europe and the rest of Asia failed to fill the void left by China. So it is an interesting conundrum, really, about for our producers of great wine in Australia looking for the new markets, and those markets perhaps have shifted as well. As you make that point, the void left by China, whether or not China come back and start to enjoy some of the great Australian wines as they did for such a long time, Rob, good on you. Slip slides, sunny boys, Zupa dupers, water pistols, water bombs, sprinklers, spray bottles. These are the things we could send to our friends in the UK and in Europe, or certainly parts of Europe that are really, really hot, like France, Italy, the UK at the moment, just 37, 38 degrees. Pauline offering Carl a job is peak comedy. Someone tell her Carl's coffee budget at nine is probably bigger than One Nation's entire campaign budget.
2: Please explain.
1: Yeah, I know. It's a tricky one, Pauline, but it's a lovely offer all the same.
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0: Gee, that is fabulous. Normandy's finest, I reckon. A lovely note from Ian. Ian's in Kundula. Hello, Ian. When you see Norm Tone, ask him about mess duties at Pakapunyal. I was on mess duties often with Norm, and we would write underneath the chairs stories like, Normie Rowe washed this chair, or Normie Rowe sat in this chair. Those chairs would be worth a lot of money now. Always good fun and great memories of the legendary Normie Rowe. There can be a lot of people around Australia who would have spent a bit of time at some point over the years, as we did in cadets at school, Pakapunyal, with the 303s. We were trained to shoot. This is going back, 1971, at Pakapunyal, in cadets at school, learning how to clean a 303. If I had to do it today, in a heartbeat, with a pull-through. 133693. Plenty of room on the board. You'll get through. Now, Edna. I knew I'd say that. Edna. Good morning to you, Edna. It's Tony speaking.
1: Hobart. I'm in Hobart, Tony.
0: And welcome to the program. Can I share with the audience for you,
1: of
0: Edna?
1: Of course, yeah.
0: That you're celebrating 100 years.
1: Yes, on the 4th of July, I think it's Saturday week. My daughter's coming down from Townsville. I don't want to go into too much because I don't want to talk. I don't want every Tom, Dick and Harry knowing where I am. I'm in a nursing home. And I just wanted to ring because I used to talk to Phil and Bruce. And I've known Phil for a long time.
0: Yeah.
1: And Simon Owens. So if you could tell Simon Owens I rang, I used to send him, I used to make jam.
0: Oh.
1: And I sent him jam. But you know what's where I'm lucky, Tony?
0: Yeah. Yeah.
1: God has keeping my faculties. I know what's going on and I can communicate. I'm very lucky. I'm very well for my age and I feel good and I'm looking, they're having a big party for me. And I've got a lovely man helping me here with this phone because I'm frightened I'll cut you off.
0: No, we can hear you loud and clear. You sound, Edna, you sound bright and enthusiastic and articulate. You should be very pleased and proud with yourself.
1: And I think you've got a wonderful voice. And I just, I used to talk to the others, but I think, I just feel that you've got the voice for where you are. Somehow you bring people together, make them understand. And I think if you can keep a good faith, there's something they can't take away. Everything they can take away, but they can't take your faith away. You understand?
0: Edna, I do. I keep saying
1: Edna. Edna, my name is Edna.
0: I keep doing what other people do for Edna. Edna.
1: Edna Brady. You're thinking of Edna Brady.
0: I am too. Well done, you. Tell me about your family. You would have children and grandchildren and probably lots of great-grandchildren.
1: I don't want to tell you too much, Tony, because I just feel I've got a beautiful person helping me with the phone.
0: Yeah.
1: I don't know if he's a doctor or a nurse or somebody, but he's very helpful and very
0: fantastic.
1: Kind man to wait all this time for me to get through. And I'm sitting up in bed with the phone and he's fixed it for me. And I wanted to talk to you. I know you're going away. I heard you say that. And I thought, there's just something. Just keep your faith.
0: Keep the faith.
1: Don't let that you be careful, the devil is a cunning old bugger, he does us around.
0: That is fantastic. Yes. You're wonderful. Have you had a letter yet from His Majesty the King?
1: And yes, I got my letter today.
0: Oh.
1: A beautiful photo. And somebody else, I got one. There's two of them. Two. But the King and the Queen, you know, King Charles and what's her name?
0: Mrs. Charles.
1: Yeah, a beautiful photo of them. And they sent it to me. And it's just lovely to talk to you and tell you how much I tell you what I do. I try to write it out so I'll remember. I'm trying to write out the words to that song that you open up with. You know, then travel you with your voice. And,
0: oh, it
1: and
0: is, yes.
1: Stories.
0: Well,
1: I know it. I know a lot of it. I sing yeah. along with it. But
0: oh, that's
1: I
0: gorgeous.
1: Forget. Yeah.
0: Edna, you probably don't have an email, but I'd very happily like to send you a copy of that. And so what I might do is I'll put you back in just a moment to Ethan. We'll see if somehow yeah. we can send you and I'll get my friend David, who wrote that particular piece of the lyrics, and send you a copy if we can do that. Would you like that for you?
1: I'd love it because I've been trying to get it bit by bit and I keep forgetting it. But that would be lovely.
0: All right. Well, don't you hang up. I'll put you back to Ethan and we'll see if we can get an email address from you or for you or a contact or even an address and we'll get David to send you a copy.
1: Oh, thank you, Vera, and I wish you all the best. And remember, you've always got God not beside you, but within you. He's within you.
0: Wow. Edna, I can't believe you've said that. That's just fantastic. Thank you so much and God bless and have a wonderful celebration.
1: Thank you very much. God bless you.
0: And what a great story. I've got little goosebumps on my arms now. Fantastic there, but the grace. Maggie, morning.
2: Good morning, Tony. Now, you're talking about Normie Rowe. I take it that you'll be meeting up with him
0: Yeah,
2: soon.
0: We're catching up for a catch-up in the next week or so, maybe in 10 days, yeah.
2: Yeah, yeah. Oh, look, a big hi from to him from someone he wouldn't know. But I do admire that man. I have fond memories. And, you know, like many of us too, he's had life's hardships in that, at the time he was conscripted and spent time in Vietnam, I believe he lost a son tragically in a driveway accident.
0: Yeah, he did, all those years ago, yes, back in the in the late 70s, 76, 77.
2: Yeah, but look, this is a question of mine that I've been long putting out there on air. My recollection, fondly, I think it was way back in the late 1960s, I would say, at the Royal Adelaide Show, there was a tent in one of the sideshow alley-type alleys, and there was a tent with concerts being performed, but it was paid entry into that tent. And one, I'm absolutely sure, was Normie Rowe. Could you clarify that?
0: I'll ask him. So what year approximately would that have been, Maggie?
2: I think maybe late 1960s. And I think
0: still
2: there
0: very
2: were
0: young.
2: Like,
0: yeah.
2: There were a few other back in the day, well-known back in the day names. And I'm trying to think of maybe even Marcia Hines. Oh, God, I just off the top of my head, I can't think of the other names.
0: I've told you, I think, Maggie, I've got a great story about when he came over to when I was at 5AA in Adelaide, and for a short period of time, for a couple of years. And he came over and he went out to lunch, and Bob Francis took us all to lunch. Normie was there, I think Barry Ian, and I think Tony Pilkington as well, and maybe even Neil Humphreys. So just to name a few people. We're all at this great lunch on the terrace there in North. It was fantastic. And so as we walked in, the owner said, "Oh, no, no, it's all good. No, no, you, nobody pays." Anyway, I thought, well, that's really sweet. So I left. And then about 2 weeks later, I got the bill for the whole lot sent to me. They said, "Oh, no, Normie, nobody pays for Normie," except I had to pay it.
2: Yeah, well, I think that's quite a hoose. How did you pay back then?
0: I had to take out a loan, Maggie.
2: Oh, bull.
0: Thank you. I'll pass on your very best, Maggie. He'll be thrilled. Leo, on the road, we'll come to you very shortly, wherever you are. So good to hear. It's like the mind goes crazy. I keep going to say Edna. So good to hear Edna again after all this time. God bless. A very happy birthday. Isn't that fantastic? Turning 100. T-Mac, I concur with Edna. You have it. Maria sounds like a whole lot of fun as well, says a text ending in 846. How good was Maria? Wherever you are, right across Australia, come and join us. Leo, you're next. Good morning.
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0: Our great friend Leo's out on the road. You wouldn't want to be in Italy at the moment, Leo. I mean, they're just blitzing it over there. 40 and 44 degrees. Really some warm weather in that part of the world.
13: It is, yeah. And I've just got a pleasant, I think. It's very hot, but that's normal this time of year over there.
0: Oh, so it's not unusual for Italy, 44 and 45?
13: No, 40s. No, 40 anyway, but not 45. I think 45 is a bit high.
0: Yeah, well, it's really, in parts of it, it's been just unbelievable.
13: Yeah. But, I mean, to keep water cool in the old days, what we used to do was we used to get our sheets and we used to wet them down, and then the fan with the evaporation used to keep us cool.
0: Yeah, if that's assuming you have a fan.
13: Yes, that is true.
0: Not everybody has one.
13: That is true.
0: It's like air conditioning. Or...
13: I think my passenger's here.
0: Oh, I beg your pardon. Sorry, Lee, I didn't realise that. You keep in touch. We'll talk a bit later on. Thank you. Taylor in WA. Hello, young Taylor.
14: Good evening, Tony.
0: Good morning.
14: Hi, how are you going?
0: On a scale of 1 to 10 now you're here, I've just leapt up to a 9.5, Taylor.
14: Oh, okay. Now, you were talking about the best days of our lives tonight.
0: No, the question was, not the best day, the best moments. It's a subtle but important distinction. So that lovely moment, you know, and it might be as a child, you know, when the bike arrived from Father Christmas or when something happened in the family that you just found to be joyous, or whether it was somebody, you got a lovely card from somebody unexpected, or you met somebody that was special. You know, that moment wasn't necessarily a gift or anything sensational, but to you, you recall it as being something, just a moment that really gave your life a lift.
14: Oh, right, of course. Well, I'd like to take you back about 20 years ago, back to the Morley Sport and Recreation Centre here in Perth.
0: Mm-hmm.
14: I was at the Wellington Room, the Function Centre. It was for a concert that day.
0: Right.
14: Yeah, and very nostalgic. It was actually a play school concert, funnily enough.
0: A play school concert. So what year would that have been, Taylor?
14: 2006, like I said.
0: I missed that. So 2006. And you were little and you're at the play school concert. Who were hosting it in those days, the concert?
14: Well, at this particular concert, it was by far my favourite 90s play school couple, David James and Angela Moore.
0: Angela Moore.
14: Yes.
0: Yeah, see, I don't recall either of them, but maybe I was past it. I was past it for children in those days, in 2006. I mean, daughter number one in them was 15, so no.
14: But I do believe when we talked once, we were able to recall what else Angela did as well as being in play school at the time, right?
0: Just remind me, what else did she do?
14: I think she might have been on the, would it have been the Reading Writing Roadshow? I'm not really sure now.
0: we'll look it up. So it's Angela.
14: M-O-R-R-E, Tony.
0: Angela Moore.
14: Mm-hmm, that's the one.
0: Angela Moore from play school. What else did she do? Play school. And so we're looking at it now. Look at all the people that love her. And, yes, I remember her now that I see the face, of course. What a wonderful presenter.
14: Yeah, she was actually in the Castanet Club as well. And can you believe it'll be turning 60 this year, play school itself?
0: I know. It's been around for a long time. Our entire life's Angela graduate. She was a NIDA girl in WA, graduated in 79, worked for 2 years in the Free Wheels Theatre in Newcastle. And then she was playing worked in a band. She played saxophone, 200 appearances with that particular band, and then did lots on the Ray Martin Show, Good Morning Australia, regular contributor, the Sheephorn Show. Does it mention when did she join? Just go back if you can, when she jumped into, so Reading Writing Show, you're right about that, the Reading Writing Show on the ABC and Play School and a regularly toured with Bananas in Pyjamas Live as the show's host.
14: Ah, yes, of course.
0: Bananas, Nannies in Jammies.
14: Yes, I'm glad we were able to look back on that. And I think she started in Play School in 94 and went through 2000 and then became a writer for the program a few years later.
0: You see, to write that would be a real challenge. It looks simple, but to write each word and keep it in line, given the time frame, and put it together so that the kids are sufficiently engaged for that half hour, massive undertaking.
14: Yes, but for her, I imagine it would have been good fun all the same.
0: All a lot of fun. To be on those shows would have been a lot of fun. Hey, Taylor, it's always good to hear from you. Thank you for being part of the program yet again, who's been a contributor to the program for a long, long time. T-Mac, did you hear that the new negative gearing CGT bill will be grandfathered for existing investments? But if you're a husband and wife investors, if one dies, divorces, it will not be grandfathered. Oh, no, look, it's all over the shop, isn't it? It's really hard to make a quid sometimes these days out of anything. They just want to strip you. They grab you by the short and curly and take whatever they can. Tone, great call from Edna. Happy 100th birthday to her. Things like the following quote, whatever awaits you around the corner, God is already there. What a lovely note. I've not heard that before. Whatever awaits you around the corner, God is already there. Another one, Tone, this is above my pay rate. Can someone please tell me, can I text from my phone, but I can't text from my iPad? What is the problem? Thank you, David. Yeah, I think it's got to be connect. Well, I can text from my iPad. Presumably it's linked up to Wi-Fi. So I can text from my iPad from home. So I wonder what that distinction is. The great technicians listening across Australia will be able to provide an answer. 133693. Melbourne right now, just 9.5 degrees on that way for 14 later on today. If you happen to be in WA, good morning and hello, listening to 5AA. I beg your pardon. Yeah, 6PR, I beg your pardon. I get them confused. That's Adelaide. 6PR, 8.5 degrees, 22 degrees. So a beautiful Thursday, 25th of June, coming up for you shortly. And Adelaide, 6.5 degrees, heading for 17.
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0: There may be some people listening that would remember the Korean War, which began on this day in 1950. That ended in 1953. One of the ones that, to some degree, probably gets overlooked as how important that was. And those that served the Korean War on this day, 1950. Thursday, 25th of June, 2026. Not yet, of course, for people in WA yet there, but not far away. If you're having a birthday today, some really interesting ones in no particular order. But I'll start with this one because it's just love, love, love in the first degree. A birthday girl today is 83, born in New York. Who am I? American singer-songwriter. My first big hit in Australia goes back the year 1972. Not necessarily a major hit, but you would know it. The song was unsuccessful, incidentally, in the US and the UK, but did better in Australia. Other hits included a song which in fact featured Mick Jagger at the time. Stop me if you know the answer. Lots of other hits, including their version with former husband James Taylor, Ma King Bird. Yeah. She's also written several books, including a best-selling book titled Amy, the Dancing Bear. Now, we've all read it. Admit it. You've read it. Amy, the Dancing Bear. Not read it. She's 83 today. The wonderful Carly Simon.

0: stroke of genius, that really, on the basis that you've got Jagger in the background, just slightly in the background, doing that vocal with the legendary Carly Simon, who's a birthday girl today, and the grand old age. Well, she's not really, it's only 83. She's a baby, really. Singer, songwriter extraordinaire, Thursday, 25th of June. We need some calls to get us over the line. Lots of texts coming in through, which is great. David, thank you for that. Tell you what I've been doing in London at the moment, drinking plenty of water, you say. Even if you don't feel thirsty, just keep it going. Keep the curtains, the blinds closed. Three open windows at night. Keep it cooler. I think they're probably doing all of that and more, you would imagine. And lastly, this is the important part, and it's a reminder to each and every one of us when we have those hot spells. Check on some of our more elderly neighbours and young children, certainly our pets. I mean, this is pretty foreign for a lot of people in that part of the world where temperatures are right up. Yes, in Europe, recent summer temperatures have been high, but I recall, Tone, going back to a trip into that area in London, 72/73, a working holiday, desperate for sunshine, lay on the roof of the Leicester Square Theatre. It was a cinema, seeking just a little tan, just a little tan. The temperature never even reached even warm. So there you go. We hope for a white Christmas of that year. Did not happen. A couple of quick calls. Come and join us wherever you are right around Australia. You could be listening 6PR in Perth, 5AA in Adelaide. We mentioned the ACE radio network right across the state into southern parts of New South Wales, and 3AW here in Melbourne. Sandra, morning.
1: Oh, good morning, Tony. How are you doing?
0: Really well.
1: That's good, yeah. Happy Thursday to you.
0: It is. Happy Thursday to you as well. What's happening in the world, Sandra? What's happening in life?
1: Everything. So have I told you that I go to, my church has a meal for the community?
0: Well, you may have. So it's a lunch, is it?
1: Yeah, we have, in this really cold weather,
0: yeah.
1: We usually have soup and then some sort of a dessert. So it's at no cost to the community. And, I've made some quite nice

0: friends with some of them, and you know, if I don't turn up, then they all start to
1: get concerned. You know, where's Sandra Weiss and Sandra here?
0: Yeah, that's right. Yeah. You know, so you know, and you know, there's some really nice people come along. You know, so and they sort of you know, start chatting to you and telling you their stories, and you know, some of them are and one of them you know, he lost his brother well, probably about 6 months ago now. So I went along to his brother's funeral, and you know, you know.
1: And Sandra, it is so important to keep in touch with people. Gerald Quigley and I often talk about this, that connection with others, whether you're 25 or whether you're 100, if bearable, and it should be, to keep those connections in groups and catching up and having those conversations, it keeps you alive. It reinvigorates quite often.
0: Yeah, well, I mean, you know, I sort of started going along, you know, to because, you know, I wanted to get to know those sorts of people, but they it sort of helps me as well.
1: And it helps you, exactly. It's very important.
0: And, yeah.
1: And, you know, Sandra, you ring the program on a regular basis. And the mere fact, by the way, that you and dozens and dozens and dozens of others by way of call and text. I mean, yesterday or the day before, we did nearly 200 calls and text. Now, that's a lot of communication from people.
0: It's
1: important to do that in real life as well.
0: Well, it helps me to reach out to you, Tony.
1: It does.
0: You know, because and you know, you know, I appreciate you taking my calls all the time.
1: Yeah, well, it's good to know that you're there. Let us know how it goes. So is that coming up today, a get-together?
0: Yeah, it comes up. We have it every Thursday.
1: Thursday. Well, pass on my very best to all the people there.
0: Unless it's a holiday or something, you know. Most Thursdays of the year, it's on here.
1: There you go. Keep in touch and we'll talk again soon.
0: Okay, thanks, Tony. Have a good day.
1: See you. Bye. Drew Rosebud will come to you very shortly. Kenny, wherever you are, right across Australia, jump on board. Come and have your say. Anything you want to raise, 133-693.
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1: End up, Brady, in the next hour or so. We'll catch up what's happening in that part of the world. We know it's hot, hot, hot, hot, hot. And when you think about that song, You're So Vain, about whom?
11: News as it happens. This is Adelaide's 5AA.
12: Good morning, I'm Gabriel Hodson. Australia's key spy agency has delivered its national threat assessment for the year. ASIO has confirmed the terror threat remains at probable as our security environment becomes increasingly challenging. It also says the terror risk is shifting from organised groups to lone actors who are radicalised online. The Christian Brothers Order expects financial collapse within months as it pays more than $1 million a week to sex abuse victims. Jamel Wells reports.
13: The order has asked the New South Wales Supreme Court for a moratorium to suspend victims' pursuit of money. The court heard, based on current forecasts, the order's available cash will be exhausted by September the 13th. A 2016 Royal Commission heard more than 850 people had made a claim or complaint of sexual abuse against the order. The matter returns to court next week. Jamel Wells reporting.
12: A 76-year-old man has died after his replica World War II Spitfire crashed near Northam, northeast of Perth. The Australian Transport Safety Bureau says investigators should have a preliminary report into the fatal crash by September. People who co-own properties with their partners could be in for a shock after a divorce or death. Alex Riddell has more.
14: Investment properties jointly owned before the May federal budget will lose their grandfathered exemptions from capital gains tax and negative gearing changes. According to a bill, the government and Greens intend to rush through the Senate, reportedly in the next 24 hours. News Corp says the exemption would be lost if one of the co-owners dies or gets divorced. Independent Senator David Pocock says he'll move an amendment to stop the changes, which he says will especially hurt widowed or divorced women. The change would potentially affect almost 700,000 jointly owned investment properties. Alex Riddell reporting.
12: Two teal independents will join up to form a new political party to be known as Community Strong Australia. SMHTH says Zali Steggall and Allegra Spender will seek to exploit Australia's current political upheaval with the rise of One Nation. The report says all other teal MPs have declined to join and the party is yet to appoint a leader. And Oasis could have another number one single in their native UK, thanks to the World Cup. Wonderwall has been adopted by English soccer fans and the song is posting massive numbers on streaming services. Finance and the Aussie dollar is buying 68.9 US cents. The Dow Jones is up 489 points and the Nasdaq's up 192 points.
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12: The son of NRL legend Mark Geyer is joining new team, the Perth Bears. Maverick Geyer is dismissing fears over the next season's Bears roster. The West Tigers forward has defended the Bears' recruitment, which has failed to grab any genuine marquee players.
16: Dolphins had a pretty similar reaction when they entered the market and, you know, they got a couple marquee signings late, the Hammer and stuff, but I look at that roster as it is and I just see a bunch of hard workers who are eager to impress, you know, Mal and the Western Australian community.
12: The IOC says the Olympic Games after Brisbane will be picked just 7 years in advance. India and Qatar are both fighting for the 2036 hosting rights. South Africa, Turkey and Chile have also put their hands up. It comes after the Brisbane Games were announced 11 years ahead of time. And in tennis, Queenslander Kim Birrell has lost the first set against Croatian Petra Marchenko in the round of 16 at Britain's Eastbourne Open. Earlier, Ilya Tomljanovic was also bundled out. That's the latest news in sport.
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1: Interesting, as we get maybe just a little older, some of us, not everybody, becomes, and it's a healthy thing, I think, I believe, a little introspective. And it just occurred to me when I wrote down that little line there, based on a conversation in just a few days ago, that best moment, that boast, that wonderful, special moment in life, and in no particular order, but the one that I can share with you, I guess, is I was the eldest of six children. There was moi. My younger brother, 2 years difference, and then there was a bit of a gap, and then four others, four boys, two girls, in that order. Bernadette, sister Bernadette, lives in New York, has done for about 30-plus years, happily married, two beautiful daughters, doing really well. Youngest sister does some incredible things in terms of goes around and spends a lot of time in her role in talking to older people in care around right around Victoria. However, I digress. But that very special moment as a seven-year-old, a bike arrived. Christmas. Father Christmas bought a bike. That bike was just the most glorious thing that I'd ever seen. Loved it, loved it, loved it, loved it. Years later, didn't know at the time, of course, when you're a kid, but years later determined, because we didn't have a lot of money in those days, many people didn't, as you would know well and truly. Dad found this older bike and took it out and had it whole redone, had it repainted. It was red, and he found some stickers for whatever reason that read Space Ranger. That was all over the handlebars and down the bike itself. And I loved that bike, but the fact that he had spent hours and hours and hours putting that together just to save money. And it was one of the most joyful things to come out and see this bike at Christmas time. So that's why we wrote down that thing. What was that very special moment in your life? I reckon everybody would have one. There's a very special birthday, which you haven't mentioned yet. We'll do a bit later on. Someone that you and I love and have known forever, and she is 101 today and alive and kicking, and starred in some of the most loved TV programs right through 50s, 60s, 70s and beyond. And she is 101 today. Now everybody's going to dive into their computers and their phones and see if they can work out who it is. The lyrics behind that song, I asked the question just prior to the news, You're So Vain. Turns out there's still a bit of mystery around it. Warren Beatty, so Simon herself, she confirmed back in 2015, I think, an interview with that verse about the apricot face and the partner who, gave away the things you loved from that song. Is about Warren Beatty. She agreed with that. Upon the song's release, Warren himself reportedly called Simon and said, thank you for writing a song about him. But there were other people associated with that as well. So it wasn't, while she acknowledged that he was part of it, she has stated there were two other people, but never really declared them. So was it Mick Jagger, who actually does the backing vocals? James Taylor is often mentioned. Cat Stevens, and the other one, who I suspect probably it may have been, David Bowie. But Simon herself has debunked and declined to confirm any of those theories. But people that have loved the song and loved Carly all these years, Carly Simon, for me, I reckon if it was going to be anyone, it would be David Bowie. Was he vain? Is that harsh? 133-693. Drew's in Rosebud. Morning.
0: Good morning, Tony. How are you going,
1: Drew, mate? Sensational. Thank you.
0: Just a quick question. Old man about town, and we hear you everywhere all the time. Can you, and you're also a Melbourne supporter, can you get a message to your main man, Fuzzy Pickett, and tell him to get shorts that fit, and yes, he made it work.
1: That's fantastic. I thought the same thing on the weekend. Where his shorts drop down, we see his knicks.
0: And we know where's Bonds everywhere.
1: Well, it's a raging deliberate promotion for Bonds.
0: We all wear Bonds underwear. You don't see the whiz running around with Bonds.
1: Well, I think it's a bit of a cool look. In fact, I'm doing it now.
0: OMG.
1: It's very funny, though. He does. His little shorts seem to run down. They drop down, but we see the band of his Bonds black underwear.
0: Yeah. Gee whiz, like I understand he's only playing from Melbourne, so he probably needs as much sponsorship money as he can get.
1: That's right. We have no money at the D's, none. Drew, that's very, very funny. We've got a dreadful line for some reason. I'm not too sure why, but that is very funny. Cozzy's just doing some incredible things. Early in the year, G was on fire. And then I happened to notice that last weekend too, the game against Adelaide. where it became apparent that I thought his shorts were going to fall off there at one stage. Drew, that made me smile. Thank you. Ringwood, hello. Jack, morning.
2: Good morning, Tony. Firstly, on the pant factor, I recall being in the supermarket a number of probably a few years back, and there was an older gentleman, I'd say 60-ish, with jeans, and they were that low that I told him I couldn't help it because I felt ill. Because I said, "Mate, you won't get that crack through an airport."
1: So you had to say something.
2: I had to. It was disgusting, mate. He was fat. Even his jocks were lower than the crack hanging out the back of his pants.
1: And nobody wants to
2: falling off him. And he was thinking he was cool at about 65 or 70. And I thought, oh, my God, you're disgusting.
1: It's not a good look. It's not as prevalent now. Ethan, young blokes now walk around with their jeans way down, just covering their cods a little bit. And that's considered to be a bit cool, a bit hip.
3: Well, you wouldn't believe it, actually.
2: That's disgraceful, really. I find it's disgraceful.
3: I don't do it, but I do know a few people who do.
1: So it's still a thing?
3: Yeah.
1: Well, at a certain demographic?
3: I don't think it's really my age group, but there's a few young people that come in to the other place.
1: Look at you at the grand old age of 22, and you're talking about young people, bloody young people, and you're only 22. You make me laugh.
3: 16-year-olds, they come in and they wear a pair of tracksuit pants half down.
1: And displaying midriff and displaying the tops of their underpants.
3: Yes.
1: Right.
3: Yeah. First time I've ever seen it. Don't want to see it again.
1: No. Listen to you. At 22, you're becoming a bit of a grump. You're a grumpy. Well done, you. Welcome. You'll fit beautifully into this program. Jack, thanks, Cobber. Artie, what's happening?
4: Good morning, Tony Mac and Ethan. Yeah, very quiet on the roads, and what a great caller from Edna, and happy birthday to her, and great words of wisdom, as you'd say.
1: Exactly right, 100.
4: Yeah, look, the best time of my life, too many, you know, with your family, of course, together, too much to go on. The Skyhawks when I first seen them for free both times. Family together, but tonight I have to say you made it like the best time of my life. Despite having the songs and, you know, a wide collection, it's always greater when you hear it on 3OW, and yeah, I felt like I got a bonus. Thank you for Lost in France before, and Carly Simon, that was one of my mum's favourite songs, so I love that. I thought it was a song about a partner, you know. It was one of my mum's great songs that she used to sing to. So you livened it up, and as I'm driving, I pump it up. I thought I got a bonus from you, so you made it like the time of my life tonight.
1: Oh, that's it's the little things, Artie. It is the little things that can sometimes make a massive difference.
4: Yep. Anyway, so is that a song? I'm not sure, like, the words. I've tried to work them out. She didn't date the singers you mentioned. You know, you said Cat Stevens, David Bowie.
1: I think she was an item for a little while with, just trying to think which one was it. I think she was a little item there for a little while with Warren Beatty, wasn't she?
4: I'm not sure. Like, look, I love Carly Simon, but of course, not, you know, bit. Tony Childs.
1: Yeah.
4: Just going to change.
1: What about Tony Childs?
4: Dennis interviewed her once. You know the song I've Got to Go Now? I heard from her.
1: Yeah.
4: She singing that towards her abusive partner, and they had to break away. It's like a true song. I've Got to Go Now. Do you know that song?
1: Well, there's a lot, sadly, there's a lot of that goes on in life, doesn't it?
4: Yeah, Sonny and Cher as well. But, yeah, it's been a great night, Tony. Oh, you're going away too, like Dennis is having a bit of time off. I heard
1: spell.
4: You're going away.
1: A couple of weeks.
4: Your brother.
1: Yeah, a few of us will have a bit of a spell, and it's a good thing to be able to do. And as much as I love this role, while I'm in it, I sometimes forget that you do need a break. I made the mistake of maybe not having a break during March, where many did. So, anyway, looking forward to...
4: Dave's going to have a break for a while, or she's going, and we enjoy listening to her, so
1: sorry,
4: please don't go.
1: Sorry, who's that?
4: Newsreader, Gabe.
1: Gabe's going in a different role, so she'll be working during the day here at 3AW.
4: We're going to miss hearing her.
1: We will overnight. Yeah, we will.
4: And Phil O'Neill's going to be taking your place, is he?
1: Who's going to be doing it?
4: Phil O'Neill, yeah, while you're away.
1: Yeah, Phil's going to be hosting the program for a couple of weeks, yeah.
4: Well, you brought a lot of joy tonight to the program, as you always do.
1: Oh, you're a good man, Artie. Thank you. Most wonderful moment in my life is when I fell in love with my ex-wife. There you go. There's a story. Right, that book, When I Fell in Love with My Ex-Wife, it was so beautiful. I think of it all the time, even though it has been long, long ago. Another one, 174, says it wasn't Jagger. He was no looker. Bowie was too young. See, this is what... It's fascinating, though, all these years later, people still ponder who it was, who it wasn't. It's just one of those great rock and roll pieces of intrigue, I guess, isn't it, in many, many ways? Carly did have an affair with Warren the Playboy, and she thinks they're a forever couple. Were they supposed to be a... Does anybody ever really... Is the forever couple still a thing? He says, asking on behalf of a friend. 133. Oh, now I'm in trouble. 133693. We'll go to Maria in just a tick, wherever you are, right across Australia. Hello to you. Hope all is well in your world. I'm Tony McManus, Australia Overnight.
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1: Leah, you're back again. You've dropped off. It was a very quick trip, presumably.
31: Sorry, I was on the airport run.
1: And so you're dropped off and now waiting for pickup?
31: No, I'm actually leaving the airport because at this time of night there are no planes coming in. But I always make sure I have a 4:30 to the airport because then I can go downstairs, takes 45 minutes to get another ride, but I get half an hour of sleep.
1: What are you going to be doing around about Friday morning, around about 8 o'clock to the airport?
31: Whatever happens, it happens. I pick up and drop up whatever, you know.
1: Just asking for a friend.
31: Yeah, no, I have no problem with it. I can arrange it.
1: Mate, because, one of the stories, I don't know whether you can comment on this, but feel free if you don't want to. I'm fine about that as well. One of the stories during the rounds of the news yesterday was about our great taxi drivers. One in particular hammered force, presumably refusing to take that fare because it was, quote, way too short.
31: Short fare, yeah. Look, 35% of my rides are under five minutes or less.
1: Oh.
31: People are lazy, I'm sorry to say, but they'll order an Uber, they'll make me drive 5-6 minutes to them, and then drive another 3 to 5 minutes to wherever they go, and they're willing to pay for it, I'll do the ride. I know there's riders who we call it who cancel. I don't. I rarely ever cancel. But it's weird how. But I mean, I've heard some stories. I've had people come in the car saying, "Thank God you took this ride, because every taxi I've asked, and they've asked 3 or 4 taxis or 5, and it's $180, $120 or whatever to get to where they need to go."
1: Yeah. It's really tricky. It's problematic on the basis these days for many, and I include myself for a birthday celebration last Saturday week where we didn't want to, Friday week it was, didn't want to go out, and it wasn't that far. When I think about it, the drive was probably only 6, might be 7 minutes, but certainly no more, which seemed like, but you didn't want to do that at 11 o'clock at night. You didn't want to walk at 11 o'clock at night. And so that in the current climate, I think that's fair enough that people are sort of prepared to pay and get a lift home where at least there's some safety around it, because there are so many dickheads out there, you've just got to be a bit circumspect.
31: That's right. But, I mean, I also believe that women especially should be able, if they're going home from work, to be allowed to make an Uber drive, you know, even as 5-10 minutes, a tax deduction, because, I mean, it's not practical. I pick up people about 3 in the morning sometimes after work, and how are they going to get home? There's no public transport.
1: You might
31: walk it 100 times, it's okay, but that one time you have trouble, I mean, especially for a woman, it's terrifying.
1: Wasn't that part of a condition? I know when we were working in the hotels in the day that if you worked after, I'm thinking it was after midnight, you would get a taxi voucher.
31: Not anymore. Only a few places do that. Sometimes vouchers, an $80 ride becomes $180 or $280 sometimes.
1: Maybe that what it was at the discretion of the employer who would provide the voucher.
31: Yes. There is one, I can mention who it is, who still does it, but they do Ubers now, not taxi vouchers, and which I have a lot of respect for. They will make sure that their workers get home okay.
1: Yeah, which is a lovely thing, and there's a bit of responsibility around that.
31: They're cinemas in the city, and I've picked up a few people from there, and they've always made sure, you know, paid for it for the person to go home. And it wasn't a short trip.
1: No.
31: It's been 20-plus minutes.
1: Yeah. Well, I think about the time that fathers right across Australia, mothers and fathers, no doubt, that would have gone out and picked up children doing those sorts of jobs in a cinema or wherever it was, where you get there at 10:30, yeah, and because they were so busy, you'd be sitting there waiting for them to come out, and may not come out till after 11 o'clock on a work night.
31: It does happen.
1: Yeah.
31: Nowadays, with mobile phones, it's different, but yeah. But it's easier for somebody to go. You know, I picked up one person once that the father was supposed to take her to the airport, and he said, "No, stuff it, I'm going to get you an Uber."
1: Yeah.
31: So I ended up taking an Uber. It happens a few times, you know, when, all good intentions to get up at 3, 4, 5 in the morning to take somebody to the airport, but actually getting dressed, getting in the car, driving, and then coming home, and, you know, when you're coming home, it's always traffic.
1: Yep. Yeah. Good on you, Leo. Keep in touch. It's always good to have you on the program. Thank you. I remember as students at William Angus, we were working, as a lot of us, working at the beautiful Hotel Australia there on Collins Street. And if you were working the other side of, I'm going to say midnight, but it may have even been 11, you'd already done a shift, and rather than make your own way home via a train or whatever the case may be, you would get a taxi voucher. We thought that was just fantastic, but presumably that was just a wonderful commitment from the Mattia family, who owned and operated that hotel for such a long time. And it was a great joy. But I think one of the other things that it did for many of us was it endeared that ethic to the people for whom you were working, and it became part of that, dare I say it, family feeling inside the business as it was in those days. Very important. Those little things that you remember, isn't it? Maria.
8: Hi, Tony, with that sexy, sexy voice.
1: Thank you very much, Maria. Keep on dancing, Maria.
8: I hope Edna's still up. Happy birthday, Edna. How wonderful to be 100 years young, eh?
1: Edna, 100. Wasn't it a fabulous call, Maria?
8: I know, I loved her. I hope she's around for a long, long time, because she's got all the marbles. That's a terrible thing to say, but it's got to be a better word, doesn't it?
1: No, I think she said that. Yeah, it's very important. Faculties.
8: Anyway, I've got to tell you my most memorable moment. I rang on a Saturday night, and you go to New South Wales and Canberra, right?
1: Yeah.
8: On a Saturday. Anyway, I was sort of waiting to be next on, and this lovely lady, Helen, just rings up. She's in Parliament, and she's devastated. She just lost the love of her life 4 months ago. He passed away. She's shattered, and she's crying. And anyway, I was on next, and I was all a teary, and I sort of said, oh, my God. I said, I feel so, so sorry for her. Oh, Helen. Anyway, I contributed to whatever we were talking about. Anyway, there was a, because I contribute if I have, you know, if the subject is right.
1: Yeah.
8: Anyway, I rang back for another contribution, and the lovely Les said to me, oh, Maria, I just took a call from Helen. She left her contact. She was hoping by some miracle that you would ring back. And I'm listening, and I said, yes, did she want to thank me? Did she? No, she wanted you to give her a buzz when when you're free, you know, whenever.
1: Yeah.
8: Anyway, I sort of got off air. She gave me the number, and I took it. I got off air, and I was shocked. I thought, oh, she must be lonely, you know, and she liked that I sort of, you know, I felt sorry for her. Anyway, I thought, I'm not going to wait till tomorrow. She's up. I'm ringing her now.
1: Yeah.
8: Anyway, I rang her, and we chatted forever. And she said, Maria, I'd like you to come to Canberra. I said, what? She said, didn't you say to me you worked at the airport, you fly for virtually nothing? And I said, yes.
1: Yeah.
8: And she said, well, I expect you tomorrow.
1: Yeah.
8: I said, well, not tomorrow. Let me run this by hubby and blah, blah, blah. And I said, I'll be in touch. Anyway, when my husband got up in the morning, I told him what call I took. And I said, Helen, Joe, I really would like to go and see Helen. And he said, well, what are you going to tell everybody? You can't tell them. You met this lady on air, and you're going to go to her home. Are you crazy?
1: Mm-hmm.
8: Don't tell anybody.
1: No.
8: I said, well, I'll tell them she's my friend.
1: Yeah.
8: Anyway, I flew 2 days later. Oh my God, we hugged. I took her flowers, and she loved bubbly, so I took a bottle of bubbly, and I took her some Croatian, hot stuff. Anyway, we had an absolutely wonderful, wonderful visit, and I was there for 3 days.
1: Beautiful. How long since you've been back in Croatia?
8: Anyhow, she rang back.
1: No, I just said, how long since you've been back to Croatia?
8: Me?
1: Yeah.
8: 2006. Mind you, I started at the airport in 75, 5th of December, 75, and I was there for 40 years before I in 2002, I went for a 10-day visit. It was a wedding. My auntie's granddaughter got married, and I promised her I'd come to the wedding.
1: Right.
8: But, you know, I didn't think she'd get married, like, the next day.
1: There you go.
8: Anyway, we were there for 10 days because my mum was very sick. And then 4 years later, that's just 2006, we went back and we were there for two weeks because my husband's mother was sick.
1: Oh, busy, busy, busy. Maria, it's just always good to hear from you. Your contribution is energetic.
8: Oh, well, I mean, what is the time? Heavens.
1: Doesn't matter.
8: 3:25.
1: We don't even talk about
8: that's
1: time on the program.
8: Tony,
1: time
8: that's
1: is
8: what happens with shift workers.
1: I know, that's exactly right, up the shift workers. Happy day, Maria. Talk soon. Now, I've had quite a few texts. Let me explain this to you, and I'll only ever do this once. We've been talking about underwear, and quite a few people, women, want to know my preferred brand of underwear. You show me yours and I'll show you mine. No, the item, remember that game? So for years, and I'm not too sure why, I have no idea, the preferred brand, Jockey. I just thought I'd share that with you and thank you for those inquiries. So if I said to you, did we do this a few weeks ago? Did we talk about this? Maybe it was when Nathan was here. Maybe I asked Nathan and nobody else. What was the brand that was promoted as next to myself, I like what? That was the brand of underwear. Next to myself, I like what was the brand of underwear? 133693.
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1: I reckon it was maybe Nathan, maybe we had an off-air conversation. Sometimes, as Ross Stevenson often says on the 3OW break, you can't remember whether you have the conversation on air or occasionally off-air, combination of both sometimes. BVD, the brand. Next, that was the brand I was thinking of, where the line was, and I think it was either Graham Kennedy or Bert Newton would promote it in the day. And the line was, next to myself, I like BVD best. Pete Smith, if you're listening, confirm or deny. The BVD brand, it's still a thing. Goes back, look at this, goes back, was founded in 1876, BVD. It was Bradley, somebody by the name of Voorhees, and somebody by the name of a day, hence BVD. There you go. Manufactured, first up, bustles for women, and then men's underwear. 1908, the bulky and tight-fitting garment was turned into a new kind of loose-fitting underwear, and they went on to introduce two-piece and popular union suit, as well as heavyweight waffle and fabric. Advertising slogan, there it is. Next to myself, I like BVD best. They went right through to the Depression. They made swimsuits. It is now owned, and you'll love this, the BVD brand, over 150 years, is now owned by Fruit of the Loom. Fruit of the Loom. Look at that. It's amazing what you learn on this program, and I'm hosting it, and I still learn, which is interesting in itself. Where are we going? Brian, morning.
2: G'day, Tony. How are you, mate?
1: Brian, well, thank you.
2: I've got to tell you something. Talking about underwear, around about 1960 it was, you know, when we got taken by the shark the other day in Coogee?
1: Yeah.
2: On the left-hand side of Coogee, there's a surf club. And along the surf club there, there's a lot of houses there. They go up wanes right along the cliff line. Very scary.
1: Yeah, they do.
2: Well, I was about six, seven, and I used to do a milk run with it by my store. And give you a job working, do a milk with about 560 bottles. We used to get up at 2:45 and do it. Well, a real cold winter's morning, I just had a pair of shorts on, a T-shirt. You get a sweat up every day running the milk run. And all of a sudden, I'm just at the back of the Bedford truck there, filling the little trolley up to get some more milk and jump through that to do the houses. But and I get a tap on the shoulder. Well, I'm not telling you a lie, I think I pissed myself. Well, a bloke tapped me on the shoulder and asked me for half a pint of milk. And he was all in black. He was a bloody bus driver going to work. I tell you, that was the most scariest thing that ever happened to me in my life.
1: In the dark?
2: In the dark. Yeah. And there was hardly any lights in those days. Coogee's got a lot of cliffs around the left-hand side. The South Coogee, and it was scary. I tell you what, I know what these on after that.
1: Thank you very much, Brian. That's very funny. Tell me about that Bedford truck. We've spoken about this a long time ago. There were memories right across Australia of how important that Bedford truck brand was in Australia.
2: Well, mate, I never had a licence. And Straw said, I was driving the truck around the corner one morning, and there's a Coogee Cemetery, and you turn a real sharp bend, and Darby Munro, the jockey, was a champion jockey these days, but I think he might have been a bit tipsy going on the track at Radwick and Drag Track. He went over the other side of the road. I ended up with a milk truck with 560, thank God, they were empty bottles, and smashed the truck to the shed house.
1: Oh, did. Really? What year would that have been?
2: 1960, mate, I was 17.
1: Oh, wow.
2: And you wouldn't believe that was a Saturday morning. The coppers never came. Everything was sweet. And I had about 3,000 quid, or close to it, it stacked away, you know, doing the milk run over the years. I was getting a Carbon Gear sports car. They were about $3,000 in those days. Remember the Carbon Gear?
1: Oh, yeah.
2: I put the deposit. Yeah, there was about $4,000 or $5,000. I had about three. I was going to get one. And I never had a car license when I decided not to drive it. The only thing I've ever drove since is the Massey Ferguson tractor and a golf course, mate. That's all I've ever done. I've used taxis all my life.
1: Right. So how much did you have in cash?
2: About 3,000, mate.
1: Pound.
2: Well, I was working the I was working the I was really at the I was working the races at Saturdays at Randwick, and then I was a tic tacker. You heard of a tic tacker?
1: Just remind us what a tic tacker was.
2: I used to do signals with my hands from the paddock in Randwick to the flat, and we'd say the booking better was a 10-1. We would put a couple of 300 or 400 on or 1,000 on, which we had the mates, and went back it over in the flat and come back and beat him 11-1. We had 12, we had 1,000-0. You know, the horse go around. But I got escorted off the races a couple of times, tic-tacking. I got charged for bribery. They give me a month off the track. I put 20 quid in the two coppers' top pocket. They took me to and they give me a month for bribery.
1: In those days, who would have policed that, though, Brian? The tracks themselves or coppers would come in to police it?
2: Oh, yeah, boy. They two coppers on the race course, yeah. I got caught doing signals in front of the ladies' enclosure at Randwick over to the flat. Well, mate, the races in those days, you get 30, 40,000 there.
1: Yeah, of course.
2: I've seen the great horses in Australia race, mate, and jockeys. I've never seen a better jockey than George Moore.
1: Yeah, one of the great names, Georgie Moore. And people like George Grigg.
2: Jeff Lane was probably the best.
1: Yeah.
2: George Bridget, when I came over here 40 years ago, George Millicent used to ask me for tips.
1: Oh, bet he would.
2: Well, every time I have a bet, well, I was getting some tips off Colin Tye, the rookie.
1: Oh, well, how'd you go?
2: Well, I was back at Beedman Dye and Didman. Well, yeah, I was only back at not the city with George. Quite a lot of used to stand behind me and want to ride back, and you know, one of them get beat, he'd go off his banana.
1: Oh, mate.
2: I said to him, George, you've got to turn up your car. You'll have a heart attack. You won't. They're not all going to win, you know.
1: But he would often talk about both Georgie and the great Bob Moore Mill, who I hope will be listening. Bobby, good morning to you. Bobby would often say about those crowds that they would get to meetings around Australia. Each and every weekend and each and every weekday. But there'd be people that would go, you don't get quite those level of numbers anymore during the week.
2: Yeah, I see the great horse. I was a kid called Rising Fast. You might have been born.
1: Oh, sure, I do. What a horse as a kid.
2: Galilee, I've seen some great horses, mate.
1: Just some
2: I've owned a couple too, but they're very nominary. So one was all right. Back to horse here one day, 8-1 in New Evens called Prince Tulip. Here I owned it at Ascot when I got over here. I was about 35, pulled off a big plunge, you know. But that was the only good thing. The rest of you pay the horse bills all your life.
1: Good on you, Brian. Yeah. What a great call. You're a good man. Keep in touch. Thank you for that. Dislike men, you say, predominantly young ones, wearing their pants half-mast. Not a pretty sight. Thank you. And we don't want to see their brand. Well, see, I've already told my brand. There's a ringing endorsement there, I would have thought. 133-693. Whatever you've got planned for your day today, I can tell you, 9 degrees it is in Melbourne right now on the way to 14. Perth, 9 degrees, top of 22. And Adelaide, a little chillier, 6 degrees. You've got a high of 17.
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0: Medicare card to visit the doctor. Well, misleading, maybe, just like many of the policies. All a mixed bag, with some GP clinics being bulk billed, quote, often long waits. Others have out-of-pocket fee, and specialists are expensive, large out-of-pocket fee. Yeah, Mick, I know it is a challenge for everyone, and I can't see that things are going to be eased in that space for some period of time. There are so many things. The money, where is the money, honey? And as I think Mr. Kennett has pointed out, particularly for the state of Victoria, I think I've got the numbers right, the best part of 30 years to get things right. Isn't that a daunting prospect? Roman, morning.
1: Good morning. Back in the 90s, in Darling Harbour, every second year, they had the AWISA, the woodworking show of all the best suppliers in the world, of manufacturers of machinery and the like. And we used to go every second year. And one particular night, we always stayed at the Novotel in Darling Harbour. And one particular night, we had some dinner somewhere and went to the casino, which was 2 or 3 kilometres down the hill from Darling Harbour.
0: Yeah.
1: Anyhow, early in the morning, must have been 2 or 3 o'clock, we decided to come home. So, Mrs. and I, my business partner and his missus, walked out. I opened up the door of the first cab, and I said, "Novotel?" And he said, "Piss off." So I walked to the next cab.
0: Really?
1: Yes, yeah. He did.
0: Yeah, really?
1: So I walked to the next cab, opened the door up, put $10 in his seat, and I said, "Darling Harvard, this is your tip." He said, "Hop in."
0: There you go. It was all about looking
1: away.
0: We're paying the piper.
1: That's right. Well, you've got to. I mean, it was a scabby bloody ride for bloody to get back on the end of the queue again, but the $10 helped.
0: I know. And those.
1: Mate, have a good break. We'll miss you, though.
0: Oh, that's very kind, Roman. Thank you for that. Keep in touch and we'll talk again soon. Thank you. You talk about those tips. And there was, I don't know whether I've told this story before, there was a great trainer, fantastic trainer based in Sydney, no names, no pack drill, who would often come down from Sydney for the Melbourne events, as you can imagine those days. Very well-known trainer. And when he would come into the hotel, this is on Collins Street, the Hotel Australia in those days. So we're talking early 70s, early to mid-70s. And he would come in and to take his bags, of which there may have only been, from memory, 2, up to his suite at the hotel. And his tip was, from memory, in those days, a $2 note. As a tip, that was a fortune. And you just, thank you, and you just felt so special. And then every time he came in, what did he get? Just incredible service from everyone. Now, I don't know what I'm saying about that is, but I guess that's probably how life works, that if you know that somebody is really engaged and they're looking for that and prepared to pay, for him, a small price, given that he had a lot of winners, it was a lovely thing to be able to do. But when you're 17 years of age, a student, and you got a $2 tip in those days, was phenomenal. One text here says, "Tony, I only wear Emporio Armani boxes in black. 3 pairs, how much? $208 for 3 pairs. Wow." Another one says, "Pantaloons." So somebody's going to have to remind us. If I look at you, either you've got no idea what pantaloons are. You've got no idea. And you don't need to know until somebody rings and tells us. Pantaloons, are they still a thing? What were they? People who enjoy riding wear jockeys. Well, I've got the jockeys on as I speak. Underwear, mostly concealed. Some elderly women wear cottontails. Was that a brand? Or was there actually a little tail on the Don't ask, Tone. Maybe Y fronts, often referred to as Y fronts, some younger ones.

0: even prefer to go without. Is that a thing? No underwear. Really? Where's that line about the G-string? This is funny from a text ending in 174 who says, Tony, after a romantic dinner date, Jenny looked into my eyes and said, you must come home with me. I'm wearing a black lace G-string. And I said, oh, so am I.
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Ho, ho, ho, and a bottle of rum wherever you are, right across Australia. It is Australia Overnight. I'm Tony McManus. Good morning to you. When we come back, in the next hour of the program, Enda Brady will bring us up to date, and it is hot, hot, hot, hot, hot, hot in that part of the world. We'll find out, get all the goss from him, and Starmer out. How many prime ministers can they go through in the least amount of time? Seems plenty. Stability is a thing of the past, it would appear. And your calls, it's all about your calls, which we love on this Thursday morning, 133693. Keep the messages coming. It's a bit of a hoot. Cheeky, aren't you? You're a cheeky bunch. 0477 693 693. Good morning.

0: News as it happens. This is Adelaide's 5AA.
1: Good morning, I'm Gabriel Hodson. Australia's key spy agency has confirmed the terrorism threat remains probable as our security environment becomes more difficult to negotiate. In its annual threat assessment, ASIO says the terror risk is shifting from organised groups to lone wolves who've been radicalised online. It also warns foreign governments have hacked into our critical infrastructure and are trying to spy on AUKUS. There's been a spike in the underlying rate of inflation. The consumer price index has slowed to 4% over the year to May after the temporary cut to the fuel excise. But once the lower excise is removed, core inflation has actually risen. Shadow Treasurer Tim Wilson has told Federal Parliament Labor is responsible for the increase.
2: Following the Treasurer's failed budget of broken promises and higher taxes, was the Treasurer's promise of inflation has turned the corner a further broken promise, or is it just due to economic incompetence?
1: Firefighters are monitoring hotspots after an inferno in Sydney's southwest. At least 130 firefighters were called to a Storage King complex at Chipping Norton. Witness James Elias has told Nine one of the 30 people evacuated was dragged to safety.
3: They literally didn't have any time to get anything. They just grabbed him. They tried to put it out as quickly as they could, didn't work, and then they got out of there as quickly as they could.
1: There are now indications a fatal crash involving a motorhome may be suspicious. It collided with a hatchback on the Northwest Coastal Highway near Geraldton, with a person in the motorhome dying at the scene. WA Police Commissioner Cole Blanche says they're looking into whether it was deliberate.
4: At this point and this early information, it is caveated by its early investigation. That is a working theory. Certainly that there was actions by the non-motorhome driver, the vehicle driver. As to the intent and what occurred prior to that is why major crime and major crash are involved.
1: There are reports Carl Stefanovic is being dumped from the Today Show. Alex Riddell reports.
5: After more than two decades at the network, Carl Stefanovic will reportedly part ways with Channel 9 after he spoke to controversial British right-wing activist Tommy Robinson on his independent podcast. News Corp reports Nine is negotiating terms for Stefanovic to leave after making the decision following a series of crisis meetings at its North Sydney headquarters. The interview with Robinson went live on Tuesday afternoon, but was removed from all platforms less than 12 hours later. Alex Riddell reporting.
1: Finance and the Aussie dollar is buying 68.9 US cents. The Dow Jones is up 477 points and the Nasdaq's up 146.
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1: It's crunch time for the Socceroos if they're to have any hope of making the World Cup playoffs. The Aussies face Paraguay in Group D on Friday, minus Matt Leckie, who has a hamstring injury. Assistant manager Paul Ocon has told Nine the 35-year-old was key to their success in the last World Cup and they're in it to win it.
7: I don't think we're good enough to go into a game from the first minute, you know, trying to play for a draw. It's never happened.
1: AFL and Melbourne forward Brodie Mijacek admits he was scared he'd never walk again after a horrific neck fracture during the Kings' birthday win over Collingwood. The 33-year-old will miss the rest of the season and is spending six weeks in a brace before another 6 weeks of minimal movement. Tennis and better luck next time for the Aussies. Queenslander Kim Birrell has lost to Croatian Petra Marchenko in the round of 16 at Britain's Eastbourne Open. Alia Tomljanović was also bundled out. And that's the latest in news and sport.
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6: G'day. Thank you, Gabe, in the newsroom. Just had a ride from a passenger who came out of another Uber from Sunbury to Glenroy, dropped him off in Hawthorn, got another Uber, and going to the airport. I wonder whether those sort of things are ever somehow monitored. You've often spoken about those so-called, quote, deals on wheels, which goes on all the time. Does it ever get investigated? Wherever you are, come and join in. Passing Parade coming up shortly. Enda Brady will be with us to bring us up to date with what's happening in that part of the world. It is hot. Broken records that have stood for about 50 years, I think, is in that part of the world. Nev, hello. Leon Gather, morning.
7: Morning, Tony.
6: Morning.
7: Nice morning for it. Fog's down, the frost is out. We're laughing, mate.
6: Which means it'll probably be a lovely day.
7: I reckon you're right. Yeah. Country people think the same way as you, bloke.
6: Yep.
7: Hey, listen, I was just bringing, I know it's probably trivial, but that Edna interview was awesome, mate. You want to hear someone that enjoys life and loves life and appreciates it? I'm telling you, people like her, if she wasn't that age, she'd be a perfect prime minister, mate.
6: Exactly right. And
7: I know I'm out of line, but she would be awesome, mate. She knows what the real world is.
6: Yeah, and inspiring at 100 years of age.
7: Mate, the hairs on my arms were standing up when she was talking, and I thought, like, I lost my mother when she was 60, and it was so sad that she had a hard life and done well. But, thanks for that little interview. It just makes you feel different about yourself. Do you know what I mean?
6: Exactly right. It's a very good point, Nev. And some of us drown in the... We drown to some degree in the circle of life at the moment, in the idea about the news and how gloomy it is and how people feel about Australia at the moment and various states and all that sort of stuff. That was a nice ability to wipe all that away for a moment and still be inspired.
7: Yep. And the other question I've got for you, Tony, who's going to take over the night news? There's a young lady got on there now. She's awesome.
6: Yeah, she's fantastic. So I think that's still being determined by our news directors, and they'll be looking at that very closely over the coming weeks, I would think. But there'll be people that'll be jumping in. And then how they manage that, I'm not yet too sure.
7: It's always hard to fill shoes like that, mate.
6: Well, it is, because it's not everybody's cuppa, by the way, and I say this with great respect. It's not everybody's cuppa to be working at this time of the day.
7: Tony, I've done this most of my life. I've done night shift, and I absolutely love it. You've got less wombats on the road, if you know what I mean. Those people would drive cars.
6: Yep, I do.
7: There's less Vic roads, less RMS. And it's just... If you don't do anything stupid, no one's around to see what goes on.
6: Very, very true.
7: You know what I mean?
6: Yeah, I agree with you.
7: No one's watching, we'll do this and do that, but you can't do it. These kids have got to learn, mate.
6: They certainly do.
7: I'm really, really disappointed on the way the government's handling this. And then you got Mr. Albo taking all the phones off the kids and everything. If he wants to do that, why don't they say to him, all right, this kid's played up, you look after him, Albo. You know, I know he's our Prime Minister and everything, but... and then you got this bloody woman in Melbourne. She's trying to tell everyone, you got to have 2 days a week off, work from home. Mate, how are people going to make make money on their business.
6: It's a great, never let you go. Thank you for that. It's a great question. It just seems the wrong idea for the very wrong time to most. It's not a, it should, it doesn't feel like it's a priority, given everything else that needs to be readjusted, recalibrated in Australia, in the state of Victoria. It needs to, a lot of work needs to be done. Why is that being made a priority? Is it just simply a distraction? I ask you, 133-693. Rod's in South Australia. What do you got? Good morning.
2: Morning, Tony. I was watching a clip of Question Time today.
6: How'd you go?
2: Mate, just when you thought things couldn't get any worse with those Muppets in the lower house, I saw the most absolute act of bastardry formed by the Right Honourable Member for Graindler. I won't name him because I don't want to put his name in my mouth after what I saw him do today. Where he linked the overthrow of Susan Ley from the Liberal Party to the funeral of a former female politician who was a Liberal member as well. He linked the six people having a meeting on that same day in Melbourne. He linked the two incidents together, and I thought it was absolute trash.
6: Yeah, a bit distasteful.
2: I thought to myself, if that is the best... and mind you, this happened while the Prime Minister was supposedly answering a question which, as we know, he and the Minister, for I'll take it on notice, never answer questions. They faff on about this, that and the other, but never actually give you an answer to the question as opposed to them. And then he came up with this diatribe, and I thought, my God, is it any wonder we have the problem with the youth of today when this is supposed to be the most respected man in the country, and he carries the mic?
6: Well, there's that too. Could you imagine yourself as a 30, 35-year-old going into and being sitting in a parliament somewhere in Australia as a member? If you had your time again?
2: Yeah, I could. If I had my time again, I'd have probably put I could have put my economics degree to the good use and gone in and spent 35 years in Parliament and never worked a day of my life and had a guaranteed $300,000 a year pension, eh?
6: Well, there's that. But I think you'd be surprised about the amount of work that you would have to do each and every day, 7 days a week quite often.
2: Yeah, but I'm talking about actual work.
6: Depends on, I mean, how many meetings some of those people attend every single day? How many versions and things to which they are invited by their constituents that they attend? That alone would be tiring, I reckon. Shaking hands, smiling, saying hello to everybody day in, day out. I've seen it over the many years and spent a lot of time with them. It's not an easy gig. I know people disagree with that, but it's not an easy gig.
2: There is an upside to all of that handshaking and smoothing, don't you, Tony? It sets you up for the next job where you do nothing after you leave the job that you just had for 30
6: years. Well, there's that as well. Why didn't we do it, Rod, when we had the opportunity?
2: Well, I don't know, possibly because we were brought up by parents who taught us to know that if you work hard, the carrot is eventually reachable.
6: Yeah, well, there's that too. I reckon there'd be a lot of good on you, Rod. Stay safe on the road. There'd be a lot of people, former politicians, who are listening, who curiously don't call. I wish they would from time to time. There would be many who listen to the program right across Australia, whether it be in South Australia, WA, and or right here in Melbourne Town, Victoria, that have served either in the state and or federally, who have had differing views about the amount of hours that you really put in. To be successful in the pursuit of election, and that's, you know, your life is evolves around election and being re-elected. It's not that charming. It's not that easy, is my observation around that. But others might see that differently. Jimmy, morning.
8: Good morning, Tony and Ethan. Yeah, first of all, as you know, I've been calling your show Tony Moclair's.
6: Long time. You've been part of it, yeah.
8: It's very consistent. I've been probably going on to 20 years now, but due to circumstances, I'm not as consistent anymore. I find it even hard to get on some of the daytime shows, which were easy for me, in the nighttime shows. But anyway, Tony, I heard you're going away. Are you going away to another state with family, or are you staying here?
6: Catching up with brother in Queensland at a place called Maroochydore on the Sunshine Coast.
8: Okay, and you and Ethan are on tomorrow night.
6: We'll be here tomorrow morning. We'll be here Friday morning, and then hitting the big bird.
8: Okay, Tony. I know Johnny's coming up, but I'd just like to say to all those who always wish me well wishes and greetings, I'd like to thank them. Much appreciated. And as much as I'd like to be on as consistent as I used to, it's due to circumstances, it's a bit hard. But I always listen. And Arthur always comes to see me, but he doesn't always see me due to the heavy medication that takes its toll on me. Sometimes I will have the nurses coming today. So, yeah, Tony, I'll try and catch up with you and Ethan.
6: Oh, good on you, Jimmy. Good on you. Do you get sufficient amount of rest time, Jim?
8: Well, you know, the funny thing with that is I have not only severe sleep apnea, I have severe sleep apnea and insomnia at the same time. So whereas one time I might be in a deep sleep and get up out of it and try and get back to sleep, where the sleep apnea sometimes puts me to sleep, and then sometimes the insomnia keeps me from getting to sleep, then there's all the pain and everything else and the trauma and everything. It's a wonder I've got my sanity still, Tony, is what I'd like to say.
6: Yeah, good on you, Jim. Hang in there. God bless your heart and soul, and we'll talk again soon. Thank you. Jan, morning.
9: Morning. I'll just take you off speaker. Hang on.
6: Gotcha.
9: Yes. Yeah, so,
6: hello there. I'm off speaker now. Hello.
9: Yes, all right. When Enderby rings... Mm-hmm.
6: Which will be very shortly.
9: Have you thought of suggesting to him ways of keeping cool? He's mentioned it a few times that he's boiling hot in the studio and various places. What about the Cool Guardy Safe principle, or the little desk fan over a bowl of ice water?
6: Oh, they're all the old-fashioned ones. That's assuming you can get a fan.
9: But a little desk fan... He'd surely be able to get one of those battery operated. I'm sure Ender's resourceful enough.
6: Well, I'll ask him about that. He'll be here with us shortly. Yes. But I'm thinking, we've talked about it in the past, where all of a sudden every person in the UK goes to buy one a little fan. There ain't that many fans in the UK.
9: That's the point.
6: Yeah.
9: Well, with the wet...
6: So it's not like you're going to your local Harvey Norman or JB to find a fan. They're all gone.
9: Yeah, there's the wet towel over the back of a chair... with the base of the towel in a bucket of water, that works. Cool Guardy Safe principle.
6: Yeah, easy, and it's a lovely thing to do, so long as you can do that in the office.
9: Anyway.
6: Or on the train, you sit there with a cool towel wrapped around your head. Oh, wait.
9: Yeah. A wet face washer. At any rate, I just want to say, hope your trip to Queensland goes... Is Queensland or North New South Wales?
6: No, it's in Queensland.
9: You're going to Queensland.
6: Sunshine
9: Coast. Well, you have a good time, and we will be grieving and wishing for you to be back.
6: No, you won't. You'll be fine. It'll be fine. I'll be here tomorrow, Jan.
9: I know. I'll be listening tomorrow.
6: Good on you. Talk soon. Thank you. We've got to fly, Jan, only because we've got Ender Brady waiting in the wings and Johnny DeRemus. Jim Chalmers comes out with so many on-point Keating-esque one-liners, so you say, 174. Another one, Tone, please pass on very best to Gabe. She will be greatly missed. Such a fabulous and a real lady. Thank you. Oh, that's from Justine, the chatter boxer, who we'll talk to no doubt a bit later on. The hottest day in the UK. We'll find out who, how, why, when and where. But first is Johnny.
10: This is John Doremus with the passing parade and a little more on the subject of haunted houses. For those who believe that stirring events leave traces which outlast time and death, the royal palaces and the mansions of the great are unnatural for the supernatural. And none more so than the historic Tudor Palace of Hampton Court. The best known and most tragic of Hampton Court's lingering spirits is Catherine Howard, the flighty and frivolous girl who became the fifth wife of King Henry VIII. I'll be back to tell you more after this message.
11: 34.

0: Henry VIII married Catherine Howard on July 28, 1540. The union was destined to be a brief one and was terminated some 18 months later when Catherine kept a date with the executioner. She was residing at Hampton Court when the guards came to cart her off to the Tower of London. And as they dragged her screaming along what is known as the haunted gallery, she broke away from them and raced for the door leading to Henry's private chambers, crying, "Spare me, Henry! Give me another chance and I promise I'll be good! Please, Henry!" Or words to that effect. She didn't get far before the guards grabbed her and hoisted her off. To this day, her screams are reported to echo through the haunted gallery, and her white-robed figure is seen wandering distractedly from room to room. Not long ago, an artist working in the galleries had a curious experience. Several times, when he was quite alone, a woman's slender fingers came between him and his canvas. On one of the fingers was a most unusual ring. Shown a sketch of it later, the palace librarian identified it as one worn by Catherine Howard. But Catherine isn't the only ghost at Hampton Court. Far from it. Henry's third wife, Jane Seymour, is another regular visitor. Jane's marriage to Henry was even briefer than Catherine's. She didn't share the same fate. In fact, she died after giving birth to Henry's only legitimate son, the future Edward VI. But she frequently emerges from the Queen's apartments, candle in hand, and drifts wraith-like through the corridors and down the staircase. Oddly enough, her predecessor, Anne Boleyn, who went to the block the day before Henry's betrothal to Jane was announced, prefers to do her haunting elsewhere. And though she lived at Hampton Court for some time, she seems to favor Blicking Hall in Norfolk as a stamping ground. Every so often, she shows up there in a coach hauled by four fire-breathing horses. And the owners are so used to her visitations that they pay little attention. On one occasion, as the story goes, she stepped from the coach and presented a footman with her head. "Be careful where you hang it," she said. "Don't go getting it mixed up with anyone else's." This may be a slight exaggeration, of course, but the number of people who have laid claim to having seen the various ghosts of Henry's wives makes one wonder. Henry himself was unmoved by it all. When told 6 months after Catherine Howard's death that she had been romping naked in the palace grounds, he replied with a snort, "Typical. The damn woman never did have any sense of decorum." Well, our time is up until we meet again for another chapter in the passing parade. This is John Doremus. Thank you so much. And goodbye for now.
1: I think there's something in that for everybody, really. Be very careful where you hang it. Enda Brady, next. It is Australia Overnight.
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1: And Brady.
10: London calling to the faraway towns. Now war is declared and battle comes.
1: Now, Enda, are you sitting down? Are you draped in a towel? Do you have your feet in a pool of cool water?
11: Heatwave Central here, Tony. Good morning. Good morning, Australia. I am sitting down. I'm in a pair of shorts. I've just opened a beer. It has been the hottest day in June for 50 years. They've broken the June temperature record in the UK.
1: And people have, on the news services last night, suggesting as many as 40 people because of this.
11: Yeah, in France, 40 people have drowned in the past few days. It's shocking. So, look, we had tragedy after tragedy, the previous heat wave in May here. Mm. 18 young people drowned in May in the first heat wave of the summer because it just came out of nowhere. And I think a lot of young people see water, a lake or a reservoir to see, and they just think, yeah, I can just jump into that and cool off. And what they weren't realizing is that the temperature of the water is so much different to that of land that their arms and legs just weren't functioning. And you know, some of them are decent swimmers, and they got into difficulty and drowned. This has happened to 40 people in France in the past few days. Absolutely shocking.
1: Presumably a lot of those people too didn't do swimming lessons at school. They haven't got their herald, as we would say here.
11: Yeah, quite possibly. But it's just so bad. I mean, we've had extraordinary temperatures across France. They hit 41 Celsius, record-breaking temperatures in Spain, Portugal, England, Scotland, Wales. You know, I think the time for people denying climate change has long passed. I mean, the argument is over.
1: Well and truly. So we threw it out there about how would you keep cool in those conditions when you're not used to it. It's not like you can go and buy a fan, because if there were fans available, everybody would have one. So they're not sitting on shelves waiting to be bought. There wouldn't be that many there available anyway. They would sell out pretty quickly. What are the options, Ender?
11: Look, I think a lot of people have chosen to work from home today, Tony. Yeah. I think that was one straightforward option because the train system was creaking. Now, I was on the tube yesterday, and there was when I actually got into London yesterday morning to get on the tube, there was a 15-minute wait for the next tube, and the platform got really congested very, very quickly. I think work from home, stay off public transport, stay hydrated, and avoid alcohol. I mean, as much as it's tempting, and yeah, sneaky confession, I have one little beer on the go here just because it's been a long day.
1: As you can do.
11: I think, you know, we need to use our brains, but I think there definitely needs to be more public education about water and young people and mixing it and just being safe. And then we need to look in on our neighbours. If you've got elderly, vulnerable neighbours, check in on them. Make sure they're okay, that they are drinking water, that they've got the curtains down. This is our new normal. It really is.
1: Does it feel like that?
11: I think it does feel like that. You know, I think back, I grew up in County Wexford. Now, you know where Wexford is in Ireland, Tony. Mm. We call it the sunny southeast. We get most sunshine of any of the counties in Ireland. We grow a lot of strawberries. We've very good soil. I don't ever remember heat like this when I was a kid in the 80s growing up in Ireland. It just did not happen. And now this is happening every summer. And bear in mind as well, I know a lot of Australians will think, what are they complaining about, 35, 36 Celsius? It's nothing. We don't have AC at home. You've got to be really super, super wealthy to have an aircon unit in any private property in the United Kingdom.
1: Yeah. Well, it's an interesting time. And I guess some of those bigger, larger office buildings around the major cities right throughout the UK, they would have only minimal sort of air conditioning as well.
11: Yeah, precisely.
1: Yeah.
11: And, you know, a first-hand experience of this, it has been very difficult lately. And you've got the conundrum for me of commuting, and I will go in wearing shorts and a T-shirt or a singlet or a soccer jersey. And then when we're filming my TV show, Roundtable, I've got to be suited, booted, and a full face of makeup. Because of the lights in the studio, you need to have the makeup on, because if you don't, tiniest little bit of perspiration makes it look like you're sweating.
1: Yeah.
11: And that's not a good look on TV. So I was out running this morning before the heat got up, and I had a very interesting chat with a fella who was an engineer working up a telegraph pole, and they have to be in full high vis, hard helmet, steel cap boots. And he shouted down to me and he said, "I don't know who's more mad, you or me."
1: Good question. We'll come back. No other politician challenging Andy Burnham. And what's happening to Scotland? We'll find out the other side. Ender Brady, it is Australia Overnight.
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1: Question, why no other politicians are challenging Andy Burnham? It's unlikely, Andy, anyway, that there would have been a challenge in the circumstances.
11: Well, Tony, I think his numbers are so strong. He made it clear, or his people have, that he has the support of 200 Labour members of Parliament. That's pretty much unstoppable. And I think you'd be just kind of putting yourself on a hiding to nothing if you went up against Andy Burnham. So within the space of a few days, he has come into Parliament and he is knocking on the door of number 10 Downing Street. He will be the next Prime Minister of Great Britain.
1: Reading something yesterday, what impact of Brexit, all these years later, 10 years since Brexit, the impact that that has had on where they find themselves, where the UK finds itself today?
11: I think the UK is a much smaller country in every single aspect, in terms of economy, its place in the world order, its reputation, defence. I could just keep going. I think Brexit has been a catastrophe for the United Kingdom. Yes, there were problems with Europe and the European Union, but you're far better to be on the train and driving it than being on the platform and waving at it whizzing past you. And that is what has happened. And the United Kingdom, I think, needs to have a close relationship with Europe and the European Union, its closest trading partner, and work together. There's no point, you know, we had these conservative politicians who decided that Europe was bad and that they would just ignore everyone and Britain could go it alone. And look how that has worked out.
1: Yeah.
11: They've trashed the economy. And, you know, as a family, say we travel on holidays, my wife is English. She travels on a UK passport, which is all she has. I travel on an Irish passport, which is all I have. And we go anywhere around Europe, I'll be straight out from the customs within 10 seconds. You just European Union passport, boom, off you go. And I've spent 30 to 45 minutes sitting looking at a baggage carousel waiting for my wife, because there are hundreds, if not thousands, of Brits all queuing up, all having to go through the rigmarole of getting checked and fingerprinted and all of this kind of more strict kind of checking of passports, because they're not in the European Union anymore.
1: Yeah.
11: And that is being repeated for so many families.
1: And likely in the short term, maybe that would ever be reversed?
11: Not in the short term. But I think money matters, money talks, and ultimately, I would say in the next decade, some top prime minister will just say, you know what, let's just get back in. The problem is, will the Europeans want them back? And will they give them as good a deal as they had pre-2016? Probably not.
1: Yeah, you'll be fascinated to hear I spent and watched the entire England game yesterday.
11: Wowzers.
1: Oh, I know.
11: Well, look, it was...
1: I knew that'd take your breath away.
11: Watch. Yeah, I felt Harry Kane probably could have done better with that chance that went over the bar right at the end. But look, Ghana are a decent team, and it's a World Cup. It's a high-quality opposition, and ultimately England now have 4 points in the bag, and they play Panama next, so they will beat Panama, and then you're into knockout soccer, and anything can happen.
1: Scotland shocking the world.
11: If they beat Brazil, if they get a draw against Brazil, so that kicks off at 11 p.m. UK time, Scottish time. So where are we now? It is 6:40 p.m. at the moment, so 4 hours, 20 minutes away. The whole of Scotland, I think, will probably not go to work tomorrow if they get a point, because a point will likely get them into the knockout rounds. But look, this is Brazil, and they have unbelievable talent in every corner of the pitch. But Scotland, it's been an amazing adventure for them. They've partied, they've had a few beers, they've played their bagpipes, and they've loved it.
1: They love it. I'm loving the fans watching the stadiums. The pictures are sensational, and the fans just really enjoying every moment. Enda, God bless your heart and soul. I'll talk to you in a couple of weeks' time, having a break, and you look after yourself. We'll be in touch.
11: Have a brilliant time.
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25: The following radio serial is a work of fiction. The characters are portrayed by radio actors reading a script. Some episodes may contain material which some people may find offensive or upsetting. If you are likely to be offended, we suggest you don't listen to this serial and rejoin Australia Overnight in about 10 minutes' time.

0: with almost each hour that passed, a new clue, a new facet of this whole strange affair presented itself. There was the checkbook Rowley and Peter had found in Julian Kilburn's office. A strange telephone call. A call in the voice of the man we believed dead. And now Rowley had suddenly made me aware of the significance of a nightmare I'd had the previous night. In the dream, I had seen the Kilburns before me. But I'd also seen the mysterious woman in black. The woman dressed in deep mourning who had haunted me at the funfair. Only, in the nightmare, she'd had a face and an identity. Rowley believed that this might indicate that I'd seen the woman, probably at some time before Julian's death, and my subconscious had registered this fact. Yet I couldn't remember.
1: Try, Kay. Try and remember. You must have seen her somewhere at some time.
0: I'm trying to think, Rowley, but it's no good.
1: Describe her to me again. Describe her as you saw her in that dream.
0: She was slim, but perhaps the black material of her dress made her look slimmer than she really was.
1: Her face. What did her face look like?
0: You couldn't call it beautiful. It was more coldly handsome, I think. The eyes were the focal point. Deep, hard eyes that seemed to bore right into you. Finely arched eyebrows, thin and black, delicate lips and very expressive. Her nose, it was almost classical in its perfection. Her face was very pale, almost white. That's all, Rory. That's all I can remember.
1: It's a good description. But unfortunately, I don't think it'll do us much good. Careful use of cosmetics could have accentuated those finer points and the pallor of her features, eyebrow pencils, mascara and lipstick. No, it'll be very difficult. But in order to have given such a good description of her, you must have seen her before.
0: I can't remember, Rowley.
1: Well, it may come. Probably quite suddenly. Someone you've seen around the place, maybe even in Julian Kilburn's office.
0: But surely I'd know.
1: Not necessarily. You've been under a great strain. Your nerves have been stretched to breaking point, and for some reason your subconscious has hidden away this piece of information.
0: Yes, but...
1: Now, look, forget about it for the time being. The more you try to remember it, the more elusive it'll be. Just forget it.
0: Yes. I suppose we'd better start thinking about getting back to the house. Peter will be wondering where we've got to.
1: Peter. We're strange allies, aren't we? Peter and I. For the time being, we've got a truce, you know. No mention about our feelings towards you until this is all over. Yet sometimes it's desperately hard, Kay. Desperately hard not to say something. Not to be able to take you into my arms. Hold you.
0: Rowley.
1: I wonder who it'll be, eh? I wonder which one of us will win, Peter or me.
0: Rowley, this is not the time or the place.
1: Not the time, not the place. Of course it's the time. Twilight. An enchanted time. The world's lovers, Kay, choose this time to tell of their love. And of course it's the place. Quiet little hill, virtually an island far away from the cares and troubles of the world. Just you and me. The twilight. And a quiet little hill. Oh, wouldn't it be magnificent if we could suddenly wave a magic wand and destroy all the clocks on Earth?
0: Time would still pass, Rowley.
1: I wouldn't let it. I'd hold this moment, this place forever. The worries and the trouble and Larson would all disappear. I love you, Kay. I love you so very much, my sweet.
0: How can you love me, Rowley? How can you?
1: It's so very easy.
0: Oh, Rowley.
1: But there's still Peter, isn't there? You closed your eyes when I kissed you then. I wonder why people close their eyes when they kiss. Is it because they'd like to imagine that the person in their arms is someone else?
0: You thought I tried to imagine that you were Peter.
1: A man in love's a miserable creature, Kay. His mind tries so hard to accept things. Sometimes he's tried to accept things that aren't really true. Yes, a man in love's truly a miserable creature.

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2: Love this text. Belinda, I'm not too sure I've ever seen this one be first, but Belinda says, a long-time listener, first-time text, full stop. Have a great day. Belinda, I've not seen, that's fantastic, thank you. Jan, good morning.
3: Morning. Nothing compares to the smell of a bakery and hot bread baking.
2: Oh, it's clever, isn't it?
3: North of the divide, there's dotted across Victoria, there's some fabulous bakeries. Malden Bakery, Apple Turnover. If you want a suburban one, it's Sargent's in Reservoir, northern suburbs of Melbourne. But I rang about pumpkin scones. The CWA cookbook had pumpkin scones before Flo Bjelke Peterson made them famous.
2: Oh, is that right? They so they've been around forever.
3: Forever, yeah. 1920s. I used to make them myself in the 60s for our church youth tea. They're not easy to make.
2: So different to making a normal scone, like a beautiful scone, but with a little bit of some pumpkin into the dough.
3: Cooked pumpkin, yes, but you have to reduce the amount of liquid. You know how you'd normally have a drop of milk and a bit of water, I mean a fair bit of water, making the scone dough. I think you were a scone maker yourself, weren't you?
2: Years ago, the Gas and Fuel, when the Gas and Fuel, what they call themselves in those days, the Gas and Fuel Corporation, was it? And they did these courses out at the Chadstone Shopping Centre, and I won the title for the best, I don't know, under 11 the scone baking competition, I think it was.
3: Oh, that's a long time ago, isn't it?
2: Settle.
3: Yeah.
2: About 60 all years, right, yeah, well, you're right.
3: Well, I was making pumpkin scones in the 60s, and I think Flo Bjelke made them famous in the 70s.
2: That's right. She was
3: all there about.
2: She was way behind you.
3: Yeah, she was way behind me.
2: Good on you, Jan. Look at all these texts. One says, thank you, Phil's Bakehouse, High Street, Northcote, brisket roll. Oh, yum. Brisket. See, now you're talking. If it's done really well, beautiful. You say brisket roll to die for. The other one, good morning, Tone. I've discovered a bakery called Derby Street Bakehouse, Derby Street in Pasco Vale. Great pies, cakes. They make sandwiches fresh daily and have the balmy, but most of a large coffee. They have great large coffee for only $5. Gee, Rob, that's a pretty good value. Thank you. Sandra, good morning.
4: Good morning, Tony. I worked in a bakery in Church Street, Brighton for 23 years.
2: 23 years.
4: Yeah, and I worked at the Sponge Kitchen in Hampton for 10 years. But Keith Homemade Cakes in Church Street had some best cakes.
2: So what was special about it, and how many people were getting in, 2, 3 or 4 o'clock in the morning in those days, Sandra?
4: All of us, except the girls in the shop. Yeah. But you could, in the 23 years I worked in Church Street, I never saw one person pick up a pair of scissors and cut a vanilla slice. They're done.
2: They're done
4: with a very, very pointy, sharp knife. And one guy did that, Bernard. We all had our jobs. Unbelievable cakes. I got my 21st from there, and I'm 80 this year.
2: Oh, God bless your heart and soul, Sandra.
4: It's been there a long time.
2: Is it still there?
4: It's still there, yeah. Absolutely beautiful. On a Saturday morning, it was nothing for me to make 45 birthday cakes. Not a problem.
2: There's a little one here that says the only way to successfully cut a vanilla slice is actually turn it on its side and cut it. Perfect result.
4: Yeah. On a tray of vanilla slices, we did the pastry sheets first, the puff pastry.
2: Yeah.
4: And then Bernard, with his sharp knife, would cut them once someone filled them and smoothed the custard out and someone put the icing on, and he'd go along and he'd trim them. Every tray of vanilla slices had six down

0: and 12 across. So there were 72 on every trip.
1: When you studied, you probably paid well less than a dollar a piece?
0: So when I first started there, they were 70 cents, and I think they went up to, when I left there after 23 years, I think they were $2 something.
1: There you go, Sandra. 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
1: 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JC reports, hi, Keith's Pies in Brighton opened the year 1969.
9: News as it happens. 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
10: Good morning, I'm Gabriel Hodson. Australia's key spy agency has confirmed the terrorism threat remains probable as our security environment becomes more difficult to negotiate. In its annual threat assessment, ASIO says the terror risk is shifting from organised groups to lone wolves who've been radicalised online. It also warns foreign governments have hacked into our critical infrastructure and are trying to spy on AUKUS. The Christian Brothers Order expects financial collapse within months as it pays more than $1 million a week to sex abuse victims. Jamel Wells reports.
11: The order has asked the New South Wales Supreme Court for a moratorium to suspend victims' pursuit of money. The court heard, based on current forecasts, the order's available cash will be exhausted by September the 13th. A 2016 Royal Commission heard more than 850 people had made a claim or complaint of sexual abuse against the order. The matter returns to court next week. Jamel Wells reporting.
10: Two teal independents will join up to form a new political party to be known as Community Strong Australia. SMH The Age says Zali Stegel and Allegra Spender will seek to exploit Australia's current political upheaval with the rise of One Nation. The report says all other teal MPs have declined to join and the party is yet to appoint a leader. People who co-own properties with their partners could be in for a rude shock after a divorce or death. Alex Riddell has more.
12: Investment properties jointly owned before the May federal budget will lose their grandfathered exemptions from capital gains tax and negative gearing changes. According to a bill, the government and Greens intend to rush through the Senate, reportedly in the next 24 hours. News Corp says the exemption would be lost if one of the co-owners dies or gets divorced. Independent Senator David Pocock says he'll move an amendment to stop the changes, which he says will especially hurt widowed or divorced women. The change would potentially affect almost 700,000 jointly owned investment properties. Alex Riddell reporting.
10: A 76-year-old man has died after his replica World War II Spitfire crashed near Northam, northeast of Perth. The Australian Transport Safety Bureau says investigations should have a preliminary report after the crash by September. And an honour for Aussie actor Jacob Elordi, the Academy of Motion Picture Arts and Sciences has invited him to join, meaning he's able to vote for Oscar winners. The 28-year-old was nominated for an Oscar himself with the film Frankenstein. Finance and the Aussie dollar's buying 68.9 US cents. The Dow Jones is up 308 points and the Nasdaq's down 32.
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10: Fremantle looks set to have every player on their AFL list available for selection in Sunday's clash against Gold Coast. Sam Sturt is the only player on the injury list and could still play if he recovers from knee and quad issues. Fremantle defender Carl Warner says Freo's in great shape after the bye.
13: It's a credit to sort of the S&C staff and getting us back, getting us healthy and all the training we sort of do. So, yeah, I mean, there's a bit of luck involved as well. But, yeah, it's certainly a strong thing for the club to have a full healthy list.
10: World Cup football, and this hour Switzerland faces Canada in Group B while Bosnia will take on Qatar. The IOC says the Olympic Games after Brisbane will be picked just 7 years in advance. India and Qatar are both fighting for the 2036 hosting rights. South Africa, Turkey and Chile have also put their hands up. Comes after the Brisbane Games were announced 11 years ahead of their time. That's the latest news and sport.
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1: Gabe, have a listen to this. You'll love it. Gabe in our newsroom. Good morning, Tone. Message for Gabe. Sending her powerful, gentle, positive vibes for a fabulous and happy future. Also, good health and prosperity. Gabe, thank you. Your insightfulness and witty banter with Tone during the wee small. Looking forward to you letting us all know what you're up to. You are gold piece. Slight and warm wishes, Robin in Box Hill. Rob, that's just a delight. Thank you. G'day, Tone. Jenny Summerton in South Australia. Recently renowned bakery in Adelaide, Banana Boogie, don't you love that as a name, won the best vanilla slice in the nation. It had previously won best sausage roll. Secret appears to be the delectable flaky pastry. Oh, and here's the thing, P-A-S-T-Y pronunciation is the word past. Just adding a Y, I'm with you. It is always going to be referred to as a pasty, not a pasty. Syme, Colac, morning.
24: Yes, Tone. Who's taking over after you when you go on holiday?
1: So a young Phil O'Neill will be sitting in for a couple of weeks.
24: Oh, not again.
1: That's funny. He's a great broadcaster, very, very experienced, and he'll look after you as much as he possibly can and give him a bit of support and love. You'll be fine.
24: Oh, yeah, I'll be
1: putting
24: out a mix-up.
1: No, don't you, Simon, don't you stay right where you are and you be part of this big program as you are. It is Australia Overnight. Shane A. Bassett.

0: It must be the best part of the week. It's a Thursday. We catch up with Shane Abbas at Movies and Entertainment. Good morning, Shane.
1: Hello there, Tony. It is my favourite day of the week too, so thank you for having me.
0: That's very, very, very kind of you. Lots of callers were saying, including a regular contributor to the program, who always says, make sure Shane A talks about Mel Brooks' given 100 birthday coming up on Sunday.
1: Yeah, 100 years old, June 28th, 1926. Pretty amazing, right? Like, it's just so good. And I mean, I've always watched his movies, but never really understood a lot of his humour until I got older. I think it's that type of humour, maybe. Maybe I'm wrong. But have you got a favourite Mel Brooks television show
0: there are so many,
1: or movie?
0: Yeah, so many. Probably the one where they all get round the fireplace and have a bit of a...
1: Of course. Blazing Saddles.
0: Blazing Saddles, yeah.
1: A satire on... basically a satire on Westerns and then Hollywood. Young Frankenstein was a monster satire. Spaceballs was the sci-fi satire that's probably closest to my heart, being a bit of a Star Wars ripoff. High Anxiety is really good too. That's an Alfred Hitchcock satire on all the Alfred Hitchcock movies. And a lot of people might remember that he was one of the producers on The Elephant Man, that classic movie that got made.
0: Geez, fabulous film.
1: Fabulous movie. Anthony Hopkins, John Hurt, and he wanted to just do this as a producer, and it was a different type of movie for him. And he also produced The Fly with Gina Davis and Jeff Goldblum, like movies that you wouldn't think were associated with Mel Brooks. He produced them. And the television show, which I'm sure you like, a bit before my time, but Get Smart as well. Very, very popular. 100 years old. And he's an EGOT. As well, which, of course, if you don't know, means that he's won an Emmy and a Grammy and an Oscar and a Tony. So that is an EGOT.
0: And he's only the one of 22 that did that. You're right. Yeah, just incredible.
1: I didn't know that. It was only one of 22. But he's also, if he wins a Peabody Award, it's also something that he would probably get, I think, if he hasn't already. That would be a PGOT, right?
0: Yes, it would be. Much loved. Real name, Kaminsky. I wonder whether that was how they used that for the TV series, which was also brilliant, The Kaminsky Method.
1: Yeah, that's true. Actually,
0: I wonder whether that was the link.
1: Michael Douglas was in that show.
0: Brilliant. It was fabulous.
1: It was really good.
0: It was a great series.
1: Well, I think we all should try and watch a Mel Brooks production maybe on Sunday or before Sunday, for sure.
0: The Kaminsky, the Kaminsky
1: Theory? It's called The Kaminsky Method.
0: Genius. Well, we wish him well, 100 years. I watched a documentary not long ago. It was really quite clever to learn a bit more about what he did, how he did it, and the challenges faced. It wasn't always easy. I mean, they were working pretty hard to make a quid during those years.
1: Very much so. One of his best mates, Carl Reiner, well, he has passed away since, but those two were like peas in a pod, and worked very hard in the early days. I don't know, other than from the documentary, I don't know everything that he did when he was younger, but it was a battle coming through. Very funny man, though, and helps others too. Like, as the documentary says, he was very close to many other people and didn't want to make it known quite a lot of the time.
0: Exactly. Just before we talk about Supergirl, Toy Story 5 just has gone off.
1: Yeah, it has. I'm not surprised. I mean, it's the thing, Disney Plus, they could have just put it straight onto the streaming service, but no, it's brought people back to the movies, and school holidays are either on or coming up, I think, around Australia, so they're just going to make more money out of it. It's Disney printing money yet again.
0: Have you heard the Taylor Swift song?
1: I have. They play it at the end credits.
0: It's great.
1: They play it. It's her. I guess it'll be her push for an Academy Award.
0: I reckon.
1: She hasn't got one, though.
0: I hope she does, because it's a really boppy. If it doesn't go to top one or two, I'll be really surprised if it hasn't already.
1: Well, Just not played during the movie, Tony, and I actually expected it to be played during the film, but it doesn't come on until the end credits, and that was a bit of a surprise, because having a Taylor Swift song on your soundtrack is something that the producers would want to bring people in, you know, bring extra people in just to hear it, but maybe not.
0: Well, there's that too, but that was I mean, even when you look at the song from Survivor, the great song...
1: Eye of the Tiger.
0: Eye of the Tiger. I think that was only done... at the end of the credits too, I think. Stand to be corrected on that. We're going to run out of time.
1: It was Rocky 3 and Rocky 4, that was used during the film.
0: Oh, it was, right? Okay, I'll take your word for that. A Supergirl, new superhero movie in cinemas, Supergirl. Who stars in that?
1: Millie Alcock, who's an Australian actress. She plays Supergirl. She's previously been on that Game of Thrones prequel, The House of the Dragon. So she's in this. Now, look, it doesn't do anything different for the superhero genre, which I'm not a fan of anyway. It doesn't take any new direction, doesn't break any new ground. It's an okay movie. It's fine. Not a fan. Didn't like it much at all. Unfortunately, because I like this era, you know, I like Superman and Batman, you know, they're the classics, right? And I just didn't do it for me. I mean, like I said, school holidays coming up, Supergirl might go okay, but it's overshadowed by Toy Story and...
0: probably,
1: I'd say.
0: You stay there. When we come back, The Killings at Parish Station. This is a new Australian limited series. We'll do that in just a moment. G'day, Tone. Have a fantastic holiday. Safe. And there's one hit that's very kind of you. And write a whole new batch of songs. Well, yes, we'll try and do that. Here on the waves on your return. Thank you, Robin. Very kind of you. What's that one underneath that, just before we do the break? Tone, Steve from Warwick Nabil here, long-time listener, first-time texter, Redcliffe's Bakery up near Mildura. Pete and Melinda own it for 40 years. Best pies, fabulous cakes, wonderful service.
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4: On 1395, Adelaide's 5AA, this is Australia Overnight, live.
5: Yeah, it was a bit of a rapid editing. You're right about that. Best vanilla slice and pastries. We've been talking about this. So many from which to choose, Shane A. Bassett. Porter's Street Bakery, Highton, is it? In Geelong. Thank you for that one. One to check out. The Killings at Parish Station. Limited series, Australian. We love it. Where do you find it?
6: It's actually on Stan. It dropped this week. And it actually premiered the first two episodes at the Sydney Film Festival recently. Went down a treat, and now it's streaming. And I've got to say, what I've seen so far, it's not bad. It's told in flashbacks. It's like two timelines happening at once, in the 80s and then current time, about an outpost. It's a forensic investigation, which turns into like this copycat cold case investigation. And it's got a little bit of X-Files about it. It's got really good actress Mia Wasikowska. It's about an outpost in the outback. It's the dish. Basically, it's a big dish. It's used for scientists, and there's a lab, an underground lab there, but a whole lot of people have turned up dead, and no one knows why. And then the flashbacks give you that indication of what's happening in the investigation, and you look at current times and look at the people that are still alive, and they recall the account, which it kind of works and doesn't work. I just wish it flowed as one timeline, but the flashbacks help a little bit. What I've seen so far, it's a good series if you like a good murder investigation, and Australian production. And Heather Mitchell is good in it. She's a veteran actress, of course. And Xavier Samuel, the young guy, he plays the young detective.
5: I will have a look at that, because I think that those
6: it's about
5: sort of
6: business corruption as well. I think deep into this business that owned the outpost, and what's happened, and that the X-Files side of it is because they're scientists and they're looking for messages basically from space. And remember, the dish was used from the movie anyway. I learned this in the moon landing. Well, there's a little bit of that to it as well. So, yeah, worth a look.
5: I enjoyed it.
6: I haven't seen all of the whole series, though. Killings at Parish Station. It's not bad.
5: And it's on Stan. Now, birthday today, Ricky Gervais. I'm a great fan. I think you are too, are you not?
6: Yeah, I do. I like him a lot. I used to love when he hosted the award shows, especially the Golden Globe.
5: He was really good at that. You can still, it pops up from time to time, and you think, gee, he nailed it so well. He's a birthday boy today. He's 65. His body of work, when you look at it, The Afterlife in particular, or the show called Afterlife, it was really very, very good. Afterlife was brilliant.
6: Yeah, I'll have to take your word for that, although you're not the only one that told me. I've heard very much good reports about Afterlife.
5: Oh, dear, I thought you had. I haven't. Oh, it's fab.
6: He was in a movie. I did see the movie he was in about an afterlife called Ghosts Town, which was okay. Was a comedy. I don't know if it's related to the show. Extras was a good show as well. He did. That was
5: the only one I did like was Derek. I just thought that was a bit odd, but you can't be on everything. But
6: yeah, that's a deep dive. You you really do like him, don't you?
5: Thank you very much. You just have the best. Now, we're on Oles for a couple of weeks, so thank you, and we will talk to you in about 2 weeks from, maybe 3 weeks from now.
6: Looking forward to catching up with you. Make sure you watch some shows and some movies.
5: I will.
6: In your break, and I'll be talking to Phil while you're away.
5: You will. I'll tell you who I've got on the program, not on the program, who I mentioned earlier in the program but didn't get to the answer. June Lockhart is also birthday today. She's 101, played Lassie's mum. She was also the mum in lots of shows, including Lost in Space.
6: June Lockhart, beautiful lady, great actress. Happy birthday. 101
5: today. Mate, love you and leave you. Thank you. Shane A. Bassett, every Thursday morning, all part of Australia Overnight.
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10: We're not doing any of that. No paid actors, no music. Just the two of us having a genuine conversation, which is what Bear is all about.
9: See, the funeral industry has always operated a bit like those radio ads. A lot of pomp with very little substance. Polished showrooms, mahogany coffins, and the quiet suggestion that the more you spend, the more you love someone. 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
9: When you think about it, funeral parlours are a rather odd thing. 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
10: At Bear, we decided to do away with funeral parlours and all that comes with them. 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
10: So that's us. 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
5: Daniel Fabio, he's back. We have a look at the AFL 14 tips. He's engaged. You're looking at your future. Good morning.
11: Good morning, Tony McManus. Now, we start tonight with the grand final rematch from last year, Brisbane and Sydney. Brisbane with a bit of a patchy form line coming into this game. The Swans, they're sitting firmly entrenched in the top two. Ryan Lester comes into the side for the Lions. For the Swans, Tom McCartan, Errol Goulden, his much-awaited return, and Pete Laddams comes in as well. I think the Swans will be too strong for the Brisbane Lions up at the Gabba this evening.
5: Sydney coach is just on fire, isn't he?
11: Dean Cox, one of the best ruckmen to play the game this century.
5: Is he? I'm just trying to think of other coaches that were ruckmen.
11: Well, we've got a few at the moment. We've got Josh Fraser, Carlton's coach, who's won five on the trot. He was a ruckman.
5: Five on the trot
11: and could make it six, but we'll get to that very shortly, that game.
5: It's better when you go away. Hawthorne Giants coming up Friday night football, 3AW.
11: Big game for the Hawks. They're sitting third on the ladder as well. They're hosting the Giants at the MCG. They should have no problems against GWS tomorrow night.
5: Carlton six on the trot against W Coast Eagles.
11: So yeah, if Carlton win this will be six on the trot under interim coach Josh Fraser, who does not want the job. But they could beat West Coast on Saturday, then beat Richmond the week after to make it seven. He's going to make a very, very big claim for the job. But Carlton should win this.
5: Pies, 4:15 Saturday afternoon.
11: Collingwood to beat Richmond by plenty.
5: Port Adelaide, Adelaide Crows. They'll go head-to-head, but you would think.
11: The showdowns always throw up some interesting results, but I think the Adelaide Crows should win this.
5: Bloody crow. North Melbourne and Essendon.
11: Prime time Sunday afternoon, 3:15, North Melbourne to knock off the Bombers.
5: And Fremantle, you've got to look at them. They're going along beautifully.
11: I've been saying this all season. Flag Mantle, get on them. The Dockers to beat the Suns.
5: Can I get a leave pass to go over in September if Melbourne go up against Fremantle in the finals?
11: Oh, for sure.
5: Thank you. That's just done and dusted. Thank you. I'll fly us over. Excellent. You can come with me. Damien Tardio. The boys are next. 3AW Brekkie is next. Tom Elliott, 8:30. I'm Tony Mack. Have a fantastic day. Good morning.
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0: Four after five, good morning. All you high fivers out there, welcome along to Early Breakfast on this 25th day of June, this Thursday morning. Going for a top of 17 degrees today, 16 degrees partly cloudy for Friday, 16 again partly cloudy for Saturday, and 17 degrees cloudy on Sunday. Currently 6.1 here into the city. Neddy, good morning.
1: Good morning, Sammy. Good morning, high fivers. Not much wind around, is there?
0: Pretty still.
1: Very, very still. Cold mornings, and then the days have just gotten absolutely cherry ripe. What's your favourite chocolate, speaking of cherry ripe?
0: As in confectionery bar?
1: Yeah, let's go that.
0: Mars bar.
1: Oh, Mars bar. Yeah. Mars.
0: Followed by Kit Kat.
1: That's a pretty good list. Do you like Snickers?
0: I used to when I was younger. Now,
1: I must admit, I'm not much of a Snickers man.
0: I've gone off them.
1: What are some polarizing chockies just to
0: Turkish get a... Delight.
1: Yeah, it's polarizing. That was wow.
0: Sorry. I'm very passionate about that.
1: Do you like Turkish Delight?
0: Not at all.
1: Really?
0: Cannot stand them.
1: Well, you wouldn't eat it, even if it was... Not really.
0: When they're in a favourites box, I'll keep them and give them to Mum because Mum loves them.
1: I don't mind Turkish Delight. I'm with you. I'm with Mrs. Dado there. We might have a little TD party. Little Turkish
0: it's
1: Delight
0: terrible.
1: Party.
0: Terrible. Really? What don't you like?
1: No, I'm not a huge Snickers man, but a little bit of Chucky. Yeah, I don't mind. What would be my favourite? I actually like the mint ones. They're pretty groovy. I like the white Chucky.
0: I'm not a fan of mint and chocolate.
1: Oh, okay. Well, we've really kind of had a big disagreement this morning, haven't
0: Nothing
1: we?
0: Nothing wrong with that.
1: No.
0: If we all agreed, it'd be boring.
1: Very true. Very true. Now, 8223000 is our number, of course, at 5AA. We love taking your calls, so get them in and happening across the morning. Your engagement on the show is what makes this show what it is. Sammy, just a quick story off the top, if that's okay.
0: Sure.
1: If I can bore you with that.
0: Sure.
1: Do a lot of K's in the car, kind of drive around, tend to eat at a lot of service stations and at a lot of general stores. I was at a particular general store. This was in Palmer. Do you know where Palmer is?
0: No, enlighten me.
1: How do I? Near Manham.
0: Okay.
1: Near Birdwood, Mount Torrens, that kind of area.
0: Sure.
1: Good little place. Popped in there, started stuffing my face with food because I was starving. Now, that's not a very good sight, is it, to put in your mind? But that's what happened. I stuffed my chubby little face with food. And then I walked out and a gentleman and a kid, they kind of said hello, which was fantastic. And I said hello back and we got talking and da-da-da, it was all great. And I thought that was wonderful. What a great experience. Two new pals, one a little bit younger than the other, great. Obviously a father and dad kind of combo. Get back in the car, Sammy, and I kind of just put my things on the seat and just catch a glance of myself in the mirror. Now, occasionally when you look in the mirror, you know, you feel good about yourself. On this occasion, I didn't. I had meat pie all over my face. I had a little bit of food on the side of my lip, and it was just a horrible sight. I mean, I look like a homeless caveman, if that makes sense.
0: Yeah.
1: And it's just kickstarting my discussion this morning with you and with our listeners. If someone sees that, should they say something? If I had something in my teeth, for example, would someone pull me up on that and just say, hey, by the way, Neddy, you've just got something there? Or do you just leave it and just let it roll? Because the feeling I had of just being a total and utter goose when I got back in the car was worse than someone saying, mate, come on, tidy yourself up. Do you know what I mean?
0: I reckon it depends on how close you are to the person.
1: So closer you would?
0: Yes. If you did, I'd let you know.
1: You would. So you'd let me know this morning if I had something in my teeth? Would you wait till I was on air?
0: Of course.
1: What if you met someone for the first time and they had something really obvious in their teeth and they said to you, I'm just about to go to a really important interview?
0: I'd let them know then.
1: You would?
0: Yeah.
1: But not if you knew... Sorry, if you didn't have an idea that they were going to something important, would you?
0: Probably not.
1: Really? So you'd let them go?
0: Yeah, probably.
1: And is that just because you don't want that awkward interaction? Is that why? Because you care about them. You're not an evil person.
0: You don't want to share the embarrassment, I guess.
1: It's awkward, isn't it?
0: At least when they walk off on their own, they're embarrassed by themselves.
1: Yeah.
0: I guess. I don't know.
1: But they know that you saw it. So it's that awkward, isn't it? Because that's what I had.
0: Well, that's... Okay. That's a lot like, would you let someone know if their fly was down?
1: Oh, that's... The fly is interesting. Yeah. Because why were your eyes wandering there?
0: Yeah. Yeah. Well, sometimes it's pretty obvious.
1: The fly undone That's how I felt. I felt like that. Like, you feel embarrassed if it's a fly. You feel exposed. You feel nude. You know what I mean? Yeah, I think I would. I think maybe.
0: What, with the fly and the food in the mouth, or both?
1: I think both, honestly.
0: Hey, legend, just zip that up, will you, buddy?
1: Yeah. Well, you'd not. If you use the word legend or champ or something in and around the sentence, well, that's very degrading. That's not. I would say, hey, for example, Sammy, if it was you, well, I already know you, but say it's another Sam, I'd say, hey, Sam, you fly, mate. Just that. Is that the right kind of craft for awkwardness there?
0: Yeah, I don't know.
1: Yeah.
0: I don't know.
1: 8223000. What would you do in that situation? Or if you were in that situation, what would you like to have had done? Mark from Parra Hills raises another one, which is even more awkward potentially, and that's a booger hanging from the nose. I've had that where I've had boogers, I reckon, and people haven't said anything. I want someone saying it because I don't want their eyes just darting from eye contact down, up, down, as they look at something absolutely revolting. Just let me know and I'll sort it out and then we'll get on with it. I want it said in those situations, please. So I really do.
0: Are you a truth teller? Are you letting the person know that they need to fix themselves up a little bit?
1: Yeah. Are you open to the embarrassment, that friction in the conversation? That's really the question, isn't it? Because otherwise you're just avoiding that. But I think it's more awkward in the medium term.
0: Mm.
1: Slam it on the head in the short term and don't deal with the awkwardness in the medium
0: term.
1: Rip the Band-Aid off. Fly, booger, something in the tooth or something in and around the mouth.
0: Are you letting them know all three or are you selecting one of them?
1: No.
0: Which would you let them know about all of them or only a few?
1: No, well, if it was all three, if one of our listeners either met you or I out and about and we had all of a booger hanging out, something in our tooth and a fly
0: under.
1: We've
0: got a problem.
1: It's at that time you actually sit us down properly and say, look, let's actually sort you out.
0: Are you okay?
1: you are...
0: Are you getting enough sleep?
1: Yeah. You are so far gone at this stage. The fly one. You raise a good one with the fly. Yeah. Anyway, let us know. 8223000. Would you pull someone up on that one, Sammy?
0: On the text line, Russell and Lockley's Turkish delights are my favourite. You can keep them, Russ. Robert Ferrero Rocher, absolute rubbish chocolate. Mm. And the gift you get when someone can't be asked getting a proper present. I don't mind them. I quite like them.
1: Yeah, they're a nuttier, kind of crunchier kind of chocky, aren't they? You're right, though, Rob. Why have they got the right to be a present all the time? I mean, if I gave someone a block of Cadbury, that wouldn't be a groovy present, but because the Rochon is a flash chocky, everyone gets it. Why?
0: It's almost like you can judge someone on how much they like you. If it's in here, you get a box of favourites.
1: Yeah.
0: And if they really like you, it's a Ferrero Rocher heap.
1: A favourite. Yeah, that's... I would
0: what
1: argue
0: to bring when you're not told to bring a thing?
1: Yeah, well, that's a good marketing campaign if you remember it. The favourites is a bit more... working class regional, whereas the Rocher is very...
0: A bit more eastern suburbs, very, Burnside.
1: Very Burnside, Norwood, suburbs that can get drop punted, seriously.
0: Linda from Hewitt, hated Turkish delight until I got old. Now I love them. Favourite chockey, though, is Rocky Road.
1: Oh, Linda, you're not old. Come on, you're our park run expert. The fly, Sharon says, I just say, what does Superman do? And then let them figure it out.
0: Oh, that's a bit harsh. They'll be racking their brain all day.
1: Save the world? Or do I need to go and do something extraordinary? No, that's funny, Sharon. Good thinking. Good thinking at all.
0: 8223000 0448 08 1395. Favourite chocolates? Dislike chocolates? Are you letting people know if the fly's down? I've got a question to pose to you, Ned.
1: Well, you can do that.
0: Do you have a dishwasher?
1: Yes. Yes.
0: Which way around are you stacking the cutlery in the cutlery basket?
1: Oh, I'd have to ask my girlfriend what we do.
0: No. That's the wrong answer. Are they sitting up or down?
1: They sit up because you want maximum surface area of the, not the handle, the food bit of the piece of cutlery. You want maximum surface area exposed to the jets and the water. So they sit up.
0: I have them all down.
1: Really? No, mate.
0: Because... I remember once I was getting a plate out and I left the cutlery in there, sliced my hand as I was grabbing the plate above the cutlery.
1: Well, that sounds like a hand-eye coordination issue.
0: Maybe. But I think it's safer if they're down.
1: Oh, I think that, look, Are we talking washing here, or are we talking safety in and around the dishwasher? Because
2: both.
1: Two different conversations.
2: Both.
1: Oh, you think both require consideration?
2: Of course. They're both just as important as each other.
1: I guarantee you no one else in our audience, and we have many people, they would not consider safety when unloading the dishwasher. There would not be one person listening to this program right now who goes, I do that because of safety unloading the dishwasher.
2: 8223 0000.
1: I guarantee it. That is a you problem. I mean, that's extraordinary. I've never heard of anyone cutting themselves unpacking the dishwasher.
2: Let us know. 0448 08 13 95. Peter on the text line, good morning. Cherry Ripes by a country mile. Rob as well. In Egypt, new tomb was discovered full of hazelnuts and chocolate. Archaeologists believe it came from the region of Ferrero Rocher. Boom, boom.
1: Rob, you're a great man. And what's Peter sent in? He's sent in a photo of, what is that, Peter?
2: Let's just leave that one alone.
1: Peter, I'm not sure why.
2: Peter, what are you texting in this morning?
1: Peter, that is a very strange photo to send in, my friend.
2: A little disturbing.
1: Let's just gather our thoughts there, reset, and go again. That's good. Still no call, Sammy. Mustn't be very interesting.
2: No. Everyone's tucked up in bed still.
1: Well, give us a cool morning,
2: 5 degrees.
1: I miss everyone. We haven't spoken for, what, 24 hours? I mean, that's just sad. The dishwashers have the top tray now, Sammy.
2: Text on the text line. My dishwasher has a top tray and they all lay flat.
1: That's when you know that you've got a lot of discretionary income, when you've got the dishwasher with the top tray. Now, that's rich if you've got one of those things. I've got the old Westinghouse. It's about 15 years old.
2: Does the trick, though, doesn't it?
1: Yeah, well, just. Hello, Mark from Highbury. How are you going this morning?
3: Good morning. How are you?
1: Yeah, good, mate. Good.
3: Good. I used to give the chocolate a fair nudge, but I haven't had any for a few years.
1: That's a go. What was your favourite?
3: Cherry Ripe and just whatever. Just, you know, whatever I felt like. But, because I've lost a bit of weight. I was 155 kilos and now I'm 85.
1: What?
2: Wow, good on you, Mark.
1: Mark, that's a cracking effort. What changes did you make in your life? Was it just primarily
3: everything?
1: Diet?
3: Everything. Because my mum passed away in October 22, and January the following year, I seen a photo of myself on Facebook and I thought, stuff that for a joke.
1: Good.
3: Sorry about the language.
1: No.
3: But, yeah, I thought, no, bugger that. And from that day in January, bang, I just completely changed everything.
1: So just remind us what the transformation was, Mark. What weight were you again and what are you now?
3: 155 back then in October 22 and January 23 when I first started, and now I'm 85.
1: Wow. That is a remarkable effort. So you've lost 70 kilos.
3: Yeah.
1: Yeah, Mark.
3: Yeah, that's right. 70, yeah, 70, yeah.
1: Oh, my goodness, dude. That is extraordinary. I'm so happy for you. Do you feel $1 million?
3: Yeah, it cost me $1 million in new clothes.
1: Oh,
3: I feel a lot better and more active and, you know, like I'm not sitting around doing sweet FA, you know, doing nothing. When I was, you know, at home and all that before, or going to McDonald's or Hungry Jack's or whatever, and eating chocolate while I'm watching the footy or whatever. But, yeah, now I'm active and do bits and pieces and walk a few miles and that a day.
1: Awesome. Thanks for calling, Mark. Always love speaking to you, whether it's Speedway or things like that. He opens up an awesome topic, Sammy, like weight transformations, people that have really had a crack and lost some weight. 70 kilos is extraordinary. I mean, that's my... I weigh 78, I think, or 76 kilos.
2: I'm 80.
1: Yeah, around 80, yeah. Mark's essentially dropped me in weight. Like, that's amazing. Is there anyone else who have had, you know, life-changing changes to their diet or their lifestyle like that?
2: On the text line, Linda and Hewitt, sorry, Nettie, I'm with Sammy. Knives must go down for safety.
1: Oh.
2: Fred, boys, sharp knives down, everything else up. Easy.
1: Oh.
2: Sally and Hillcrest, good morning.
4: Good morning. How are you?
1: Hello, Sal.
2: Good.
4: So, two topics. First on chocolate. My favourite chocolates are crunchy.
1: Oh, no, Sally, I can't
2: go with you with that.
1: That's one I don't enjoy, Sal.
4: I love it. My partner's the peppermint chocolate. My daughter is Turkish Delight.
1: Oh.
2: They're all rubbish.
4: And dishwasher, we put ours down, and at work we put ours down as well.
1: Yeah. And is that for a safety thing, Sal?
4: It is at work because we've got some people who like to open the dishwasher mid-cycle too.
1: Well, that's just lunacy.
4: Because they can't apparently read that it's on a cleaning cycle, so they just open it. We've actually had to put like a baby lock on it.
1: Yeah. Well, that is just redneck behaviour. I mean, that is not on. Mid-wash, I mean, what are they, crazy?
4: Exactly. So, yes, we put everything down because better to be safe than sorry.
1: Yeah. Thank you, Sally. And your chocolate choices are all, you know,
2: Questionable.
1: The crunchy, that is the most awful chocolate.
2: I don't think it's the most awful for me, but I just don't like it.
1: No, the crunchy is awful. I would not eat a crunchy if it was the last thing on earth and you know, my starvation depended on it and the whole human race required me to continue breeding. Hello, Julie from Blakeview. Can we get to you before
2: No, we're going to get to a break real quick. 20 after 5,
1: Jules
2: Julie.
1: Julie's there, Sammy.
2: Hang on the line. No. We'll get back to you in just a moment.
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9: Good morning, my boys.
10: Hello, Jules.
9: The chocolate, my favourite chocolate, I like Cadbury peppermint. But Ned, if you were to gift me Ferrero Rocher chocolates, I would love you forever.
10: So, oh, you'd like those, Julie. So just keep that in mind for when your birthday comes up.
9: Oh, thank you. When's your birthday, Ned?
10: 13th of July, Julie. When's yours?
9: 15th of August.
10: Oh, we're not far away. Just a month apart.
9: Yes. And as far as the dirty face and having food on your face and your fly being open, if it were somebody that I didn't like, I wouldn't tell them. I would just let them be embarrassed. And if it was somebody that I knew and I really liked them, or I, you know, they were a friend or whatever, I would certainly tell them. But if it was somebody that I really, really didn't like, and I'd think, good way to get back at you. I would just let them wander around with their fly open and a dirty face all day.
10: Jules, that makes a whole lot of sense, and I think you've got a good heart, a very good heart. Now, I just want to know, would you tell me then, where do I sit on your rankings?
9: Once upon a time, Ned, I wouldn't have. Oh. I would have let you walk around all day with a dirty face and your fly open.
10: Is that because of a certain team, Julie?
9: Oh, gee, Ned, I didn't say that. You did. But I've learnt and come to love you, Ned.
10: Oh,
9: and
10: thanks, Jules.
9: That's very, very hard for a Port supporter to admit that to, the opposition. But, yes, I would certainly tell you, as I would Sammy. If it was somebody that I didn't like, I would think, sucked in. You know, if you don't know you've got a dirty face and you've got air conditioning down below, that's your problem.
10: Good on you, Jules. Lots of love right back to you, and let's hope it's a cracking showdown.
8: The Brekkie producer, Patrick Goldsmith, just walked into the studio. You got any thoughts on your favourite chocolate, Patrick?
11: That is a really good question, actually. I do like a Boost.
8: Yeah,
11: I kind of feel like a Boost has the best of a few worlds.
8: Go on.
11: You know, it's got the chocolate, it's got the caramel, it's got the crunchy, but also semi-soft bits in the middle as well, which I like. Your variations of a Mars are good.

0: So your Morrow,
1: I think is a cheap man's Mars bar.
0: Severely underrated.
1: Severely underrated. I'd go with that.
0: It is a cheap man's Mars bar, but it's fine.
1: 100%.
0: And what's the mint one? Just blanking on it. The Aero.
2: Yeah.
0: Big fan of the Aero.
2: I like the Aero.
0: I forgot its name, but big fan of the Aero.
2: I can work with an Aero, very much so.
1: And are you letting someone know if there's something on their face or in their teeth or their flies down?
2: How do you deal with that conflict?
0: I'm not letting them know, actually.
1: Even if you're mates. So if it was one of us, you'd do it because it's funny.
0: I would do it because it's funny.
1: Yeah, true.
0: I'm a man of humour.
1: Yeah.
0: Not necessarily myself, but enjoying that of other people.
2: Yep.
0: I think I would enjoy either pointing it out or, to be quite frank, letting someone else go about their day without pointing it out.
2: Wow. That is ruthless.
0: Yeah.
2: That's ruthless, Patrick.
1: Thank you, Paddy. He's just shown his true colours this morning on early breakfast.
0: Good gents.
2: Wowzers.
1: On the text line, Rob, Sally brings up a topic. How long do you tolerate uneaten food in the office fridge? I'm a fan of a clean out Friday. Our office fridge
2: is disgusting.
1: Has been pretty rank for a little bit.
2: No, it's revolting.
1: Has it been cleaned out yet?
2: I hope so. I'm certainly not doing it. You'd need a hazmat suit and a gas mask.
1: For a few days there, it was pretty on the nose. Will in Mansfield Park. Morning, gents. Sorry, late text, but referencing the collecting stuff on the side of the road. So we're a couple of days behind, but it's all good, Will. Here's a pic of a double door fridge I scored. Bloody ripper.
2: Well, that's the fridge that William got from the hospital,
1: correct,
2: of course. Picked it up for free. No, seriously, William, seriously. That is a cracking fridge. I mean, what a double door beauty.
1: I'd still be worried about what was in there.
2: Yeah, the medicine. Well, he found some medicine containers or something, didn't he, William? He's a great caller, William. We really like speaking to him. That text below there, Sammy, I don't think we should read that. I think we should keep moving.
1: Oh, yeah, I didn't read that one in full. Another one from Rob, though, in Clearview. If I really like you, Ned, I would definitely not tell you your fly's open because that's funnier.
2: Well, yeah, it is funny.
1: Another man showing his true colours.
2: Yeah, well, why is everyone so ruthless? What happened to some kindness? I thought kindness was the key. Where's that gone?
1: Hmm.
2: In 2026.
1: Jump on the phones, 822-300-0048-08-1395.
2: I'm going to talk about something after the break, Sammy. We're discussing data centres in the back half of the program. Now, Peter Malinauskas has announced that South Australia is willing to explore the possibility if it's on our terms, and that means certain things like water and power infrastructure. We know that. But I've got a location that I think would be absolutely well-suited to a new state-of-the-art data centre in South Australia.
1: I have a feeling some people might not be agreeing with that, but stick around. On the other side, we'll also talk some sport with Jace Kemp. Tommy Wren has another morning off. Plenty more to come.
3: It's showdown time again in Adelaide as the two SA clubs go to war. 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
1: 28 minutes to 6 on this Thursday morning. Couple of news items from overnight. We know South Australia has detected its first case of H5 bird flu. The infected petrel was found on Knights Beach at Port Elliot. Premier Peter Malinauskas says it's not connected to the two bird flu cases in Western Australia. There has been no detections in commercial poultry flocks, captive birds or other birds in South Australia at this stage. Two birds picked up at Fowler's Bay on the state's west coast earlier this week have tested negative. Anyone that comes across sick or dead birds or marine mammals is asked to report it to the Emergency Animal Disease Hotline on 1800 675 888. Also, Labor's contentious tax changes will pass Parliament today despite lingering concerns with the legislation. Here was the latest with 5AA Canberra correspondent Michael Packey.
13: The Albanese government has done a deal with the Greens to rein in the capital gains tax discount and negative gearing concessions. Labor has made some adjustments, like expanding the definition of a small business to one with a turnover of $10 million, so they can still access the 50% CGT discount. But the measures have infuriated others. People with a self-managed super fund will no longer be able to use their fund to borrow for a property. It's also emerged couples who currently jointly own an investment won't have their capital gains and negative gearing benefits grandfathered if one of the co-owners dies or the couple divorce.
1: Going for a top of 17 degrees, partly cloudy today. Friday, 16 degrees, partly cloudy. Saturday, 16, also partly cloudy. And Sunday, 17 degrees, cloudy. Currently in the city, 5.6 degrees. But let's check on some sport with Jace Kemp. Jace, good morning to you.
14: Yeah, good morning, boys. How are you?
1: Good, mate.
14: A big showdown coming up. It's going to be a massive contest this weekend. Looking forward to it. Selection night tonight for both the Crows and Power. Crows expected to make at least one change. Josh Roll should return. He trained in the ones yesterday. Nick Murray trained in the twos, so likely to give way to Josh Worrell after missing a week with sickness. So one change for the Crows, you would have thought.
1: Here is Adelaide Crow Dan Curtin on the selection pressures the team's facing.
15: I think pressure's a privilege. I think being in that position, I'm very fortunate to be in, especially considering the start of my year. But yeah, knowing we've got such great list depth, it's definitely a privilege to have and definitely makes me feel the need to perform every week.
14: Luke Nankervis, a little bit of a watch. He broke his nose, a suspected broken nose at training during a tackle yesterday. He's a bit of a watch, so there could be a late change with him if he doesn't get up. They're saying he's going to play, but with broken noses, they can be a bit funny. They can swell up and, you know, as you know, the puffy eyes and all that sort of stuff. So Mitch Hinge, Isaac Cumming, ready to go. So they're flush with players ready to come in.
2: Jace, Nick Murray is as stiff as a bricklayer's back after a seven-day work week. Yeah. Seriously.
14: 17 disposals last week.
2: Oh, he was brilliant. He's had a good couple of weeks in the AFL side, but I suppose that's just the selection pressure that both Dan and the Adelaide Crows coaches have spoken about.
14: Yeah, that's right. It probably just looks at their matchup against Port Adelaide. You know, Josh Rowe is a great intercept marked. It's a tough one for the Crows. A good headache to have for Matthew Nix this time of year.
1: Is it, though?
2: It is. Of course it is. Why wouldn't it be?
1: Wouldn't you just rather your team set and your team, you know what your team is, and it's all these sayings that we go to a lot. It's a good problem to have. It's still a problem to have. If you go the wrong way.
2: Why would it be a problem? All it does is just create more depth and your sample side stronger.
1: True.
2: And more competition for spots, so you've got AFL-ready players ready to go. If you've got contingency with injury or suspension or things like that, you've got players ready to come in. It's a great problem to have at the Adelaide Crows at the moment.
1: Okay.
14: What's the vibe like, Nenny, when you're in that situation where it is tough to get into a team and You know, you're trying to fight it out to get into that one spot. What's it like inside the four walls?
2: Well, I'll tell you what, Jase, it's really important that the coaches manage morale and sentiment with players on the fringe, because guys like Nick Murray, you know, when you're in AFL form and you're not just playing, you're performing, when you're out, you can become pretty disgruntled. So I think how they manage that going forward, because they want a premiership list, not just a premiership team, and strong players out of the side means that that happens. So you really don't want guys becoming, you know, out of love with the club or out of love with the coaching staff and then looking elsewhere and looking for trade. So how they manage that will be really, really important.
14: I guess you want to keep everyone on board, right? They're heading towards September. They're in a really good position now. And you want to keep everyone fighting to make sure that they feel like they can get into that, you know, that side to play.
2: And easier said than done, right? Like, that's a real challenge, especially when guys feel like they should be contributing at AFL level and they're in the sample. So I totally disagree with you, Sammy. I think it's a great problem to have. I think the Crows are poised to have a bit of a run at the finals, but it's always tough in showdowns.
14: I think this is a match that Matthew Nick sets this side to go out and really make a statement. If they really want to be there come September, then they set this as it's an away showdown for them. They're going to be in hostile territory, Adelaide Oval. They got to go out there and really set the tone, I think.
2: Yeah. Jase, you're at trainings. You've got the inside scoop talking to people at Clubland. What do Port Adelaide look like doing in terms of selection, particularly with their defenders?
14: Yeah, Jack Lacoste. Well, let's start with Jack Lacoste first.
1: The old Baker's cyst.
14: Yeah, and he didn't train last night, so he sat and watched training. So it makes me now think that he is a possibility that he won't play. They're going to name him tonight. I'm led to believe they'll name him tonight, and he'll have a fitness test tomorrow. But it's quite late. They're giving him every opportunity to play. But the fact that he didn't train last night is interesting.
1: Here is Connor Rosie on that Lacocious injury.
16: Yeah, I think everyone could see sort of the look on his face when he was coming off. He just hasn't caught a break since he's been here. Most frustrating thing for him is he's not being able to show everyone his full potential. And I know people from the outside are getting frustrated and that sort of thing, but at the end of the day, you know, he wants to be out there more than anyone. We know internally, like, his ability is, you know, right up there in the competition.
14: Yeah, so he'll have a fitness test tomorrow. So they're giving him every chance. They're literally going right up into the wire to see if he can come up to play. It's touch and go. Touch and go whether he'll get up and not. Brandon Zach Thatcher hasn't played all season. He'll probably come in for Asava Radigalia, obviously missing with that awful knee injury. So, yeah. So he's been in the sample. He's played a few good games. He's played some pretty average games as well. So fingers crossed he's ready to go. Plays his first game for Port Adelaide for the Power.
2: Listen to the Darcy Byrne-Jones interview on the sports program last night, which was fantastic. They spoke to him about the challenge with both a dynamic tall forward line and smalls too. They're going to have their hands full, Port Adelaide, but if they can get the ball in their forward half enough, we know they're strong defensively as a forward half team. If they can get the footy in their forward half and put the Crows defenders under enough pressure, it's going to be a great game. If supply for the Crows forwards is adequate, it's going to be a real challenge.
1: You can tell where two teams are on the ladder when it comes to showdown, especially the second one later in the year with the language that gets spoken about. Even just now, for instance, Jase talking about Matty Nix needing to make a statement, make sure the Crows are there. Connor Rose yesterday, well, showdowns, they can go either way.
16: I think it even puts a little bit more fire in the belly. That an upset's always a fun one, and it's our home showdown, so that adds a little bit more to it. But, there's a few guys that'll be playing their first showdown, so I'm sure they'll be absolutely buzzing. I don't think we're just saying that anything can happen. I think it's genuinely one of those games that can go either way.
1: If Tim Ginniver was listening to me right now, which I know he isn't because he's fast asleep, he would be sick to the stomach with what I'm about to say. I don't often agree with Stephen Rowe, but I do on the showdown margin.
2: What, 15 goals?
1: Oh, has he upped it, has he?
2: He went to 15 goals.
1: Okay, no, I'm not
2: a lunatic.
1: Okay, I'm not at that level, but it's going to be a very one-sided affair.
2: It's not going to be 15 goals.
1: It's not going to be 15.
2: Close to that.
14: Well, I think it'll be close in the first half, and I think the Crows will break away in the second half. Yep. Yeah, that's my prediction.
1: Lions and Swans tonight from the Gabba. Lions have been struggling a bit lately, so you'd think Swans would be the favourite there.
14: Yeah, Swans are looking like a premiership favourite. Well, Fremantle is the outright premiership favourite, but Swans are right up there. They've turned their whole form around this season. So, I'd go with the Swans tonight.
1: Anything happening in the World Cup this morning?
14: Yeah, so Socceroos, a little bit of news. Matt Leckie, he's been ruled out now for the game against Paraguay with a hamstring injury. So it leaves them the door open now for that starting squad to see what changes they'll make. You'd have to think that Nesri Irinkunda would start now, surely.
1: You'd think.
14: Fingers crossed.
1: It worked the first time, didn't work the second time. Go back to what's worked.
14: Yeah, so you'd think potentially they're going to change their starting side.
17: Yeah.
1: Thank you, Jace.
14: Perfect.
2: Just lastly, is the showdown a sellout or what? Is it a full house? Or are they going to have to get the tarps out again? No, seriously, aren't they fickle? It's not even a full house for a showdown. They can't even sell it out. Get the tarps ready, folks. Unravel the tarps. We need them again, Koshy. Dust off the tarps. Not even a full house. What a disgrace. Seriously. Sammy? Sammy, can't even sell a showdown out. What's going on?
1: On the text line, good morning, boys. It's great to have good players coming back from injury, but if you don't need to put in particular players to suit commons like weather... Like weather or to match better on opposition players, I like to keep a winning team as it is.
2: Yeah, well said. Totally agree. I just want to know about their full house. Why can't they sell it out? Sammy?
1: Well, you're the one that's being a smart ass like Stephen Rowe. I'm letting you have your space here.
2: No, this is a radio show where you and I both present. I'm asking you a question. Is it a sellout? And if not, why isn't a showdown a sellout? I'm just asking.
1: I'm not part of the Port Adelaide team that sells tickets. It might be a sellout. You don't know.
2: What, you don't have an opinion? Is it a sellout or not?
1: I don't know the answer to that, Ned.
2: All right. Well, let's have a bit of... I just want to know if this showdown's a sellout. That's all I want to know. That's all right, isn't it? Johnny?
1: Sure, if you want to know.
2: Johnny from Port Augusta, you're a Portman. Is it a sellout? Do you know?
18: Wouldn't have a clue, Ned, but I praised you the other day. I stood up for you, and you can't do that.
1: Wrong. That was a mistake.
18: I've got a long memory. I've been around since before 1991, and the Crows in under the Robert Georgiou day didn't turn up. They sent him death threats, all the rest of it. The crowds were south of one team town at that time. We're probably south of 35,000, all the rest of it. Yeah, so, don't come those stunts with me, mate. You bloke, you guys are as front runners as Port.
2: What?
18: Don't worry about that, mate. I've been around for 5 minutes. I'm 57, mate, nearly 58. So please, Ned McHenry, don't go that path, mate.
2: Well, I've just had a bit of a look. It says general public tickets for showdown. Saturday, June 27th, officially exhausted.
1: Yeah, so get that up, you Ned. You and your little, look at me, I'm funny. Get the tops out.
2: Goodness me, we're sensitive this morning, aren't we, everyone? The poor guys, they're just, a little, and girls, are a little bit sensitive.
1: Just get your apricot slice out and leave it 3/4 time.
18: Yeah, exactly.
2: I think everyone's just a little bit nervous at the moment.
18: Get your living out, Ned.
1: How am I nervous? I said we're going to get beaten by 50 points.
2: Well, that's not the attitude. I can't believe the response. I simply asked a very fundamental question. Is it sold out? I now have an answer. Yes, it is. Well done. Wow.
18: Folks. Oh, you shut your mouth off, did you?
2: John.
18: Get your living out.
1: John, you can ring any time you like.
2: No,
1: mate.
2: Get him off.
18: Thanks, fellas.
2: Get him off now. Oh, my goodness. Wow, we are sensitive this morning. We might need to get to a break and reset this morning, Sammy. I like it. It's showdown week.
1: If you've got any views, Port fans, give me some help, will you? 822-3000, 0448-08-1395. That last text I don't think is overly funny. Good work, Nettie. It's not a full house because Centrelink payments are next week.
2: Even I don't agree with that. Don't mind it, though.
1: That's just cruel.
19: It's the biggest rivalry in footy as the Crows and the Power set themselves for another epic showdown. The Crows have found form after an impressive run.
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1: 12 minutes to 6 on this Thursday morning. David and Will coming up for 5AA Breakfast. Matthew Abraham will be along to check out the week in politics. I reckon he'll have a view or two on the Premier in Canberra yesterday. Ryan Fitzgerald as well to do your footy tips. Neddy, we've been talking about quite a bit this morning. Favourite chocolates, how to load a dishwasher.
2: Yes.
1: The tarps will not be out on Saturday night.
2: Yep, there's been plenty on. And the texts, I'm loving those. Showdown, let's prepare for a very exciting showdown. Now, I did just mention I wanted to touch on data centres just quickly and possible sites for data centres. I'm not saying this to be cheeky, but I actually think this would work really, really well. Now, there's a certain site. Now, you need space for a data center, don't you?
1: Yes.
2: You need space. And you don't want it to be too far away. You want it to be relatively remote, but you don't want anything important around it, do you?
1: I've just had a thought of where we could put one.
2: Where?
1: There's a block of land in Thebden that's still undeveloped.
2: Oh, very good, very good. Well, it's interesting you say that. What I was thinking is off Port Road, Albert and Oval, it's near Albert and Oval, but you know that bowls club that no one kind of enjoys or no one uses right next to Albert and Oval? What I was thinking is you completely demolish that, and if you just get this data centre right next to Albert and Oval, then because the guys won't need it in August or September or anything like that, it can run for the majority of the year, and we could build it there. Is that? Do you think that could be a good idea or not?
1: So is this supposed to be funny? All good, Sam. We'll come back to you shortly, mate. 10 minutes to 6 on this Thursday morning. Data centres, mate. Try and don't go there. That's not that funny. Text line, hey, Ned. Row, once a fisherman was always a fisherman. You have got the rod out waiting for a showdown. Bites, Sean in Hillbank.
2: Sean at Hillbank. Hello, Sean. I hope you're having a good morning, mate. What's on for your week? Give us a call. Love to hear from everyone. Brent, hi, lads. Bottom line is the AFL ladder. One up and one very down and saying bye-bye, butters. How do you feel about stupid buys over all these weeks in succession? Cheers, Brent. The fixture, we've spoken about it at length. We struggle with the fixture. It doesn't seem to make a whole lot of sense. Clearly, it's a broadcast thing, but there's no continuity at the moment in the season, is there? Totally agree, Brent.
1: Andrew, also keep up the argy-bargy. It's why we love Showdown. It's why it's the biggest rivalry in footy. It's doing more for the game than what the AFL is doing for it at the moment.
2: It is a cracking game of footy, the Showdown. Best rivalry, no doubt, Andrew. And I know Rowie's mentioned a large margin, but I don't think it's going to be as big as what he said. I still think the contest is going to be red hot. Josh Carr leading the troops, it's going to be a massive game. I think the Crows by 14 goals.
1: You're... On Monday, I'm going to clip all this up on the odd chance that Port Adelaide win.
2: It's not going to be 15 goals, but it could easily be 14.
1: I'm going to make you relive all this, all of it, on Monday morning. 8223 00 00 0448 08 13 95. If you want to get involved, 8 minutes to 6. 6 o'clock news coming up with Kate Collins and Jace Kemp very, very shortly. They'll bring you up to date with all the latest in the bird flu saga that's going on in South Australia. But time for your calls before then.
2: Yeah, certainly. Have you seen any groovy baby names recently? I want to talk baby names.
1: Are we talking groovy or are we talking interesting?
2: Interesting, groovy, modern, progressive, alternative. Now I'm just throwing out adjectives without really needing any more. But the Johns... And the traditional Jacks, and I say traditional in commas. I mean, what is traditional anyway? I mean, how strange is it that you can just, you know, name something and that's your name for the rest of your life? Mm. It's an odd concept that you just choose it and that's what you call for the rest of your life. And you can call a baby whatever you like, so go for it. I just think...
1: You can't, actually.
2: Why?
1: There is a list of band names of baby names.
2: What are they, like swear words and stuff?
1: I'll have to look it up.
2: Oh, what? So you can't call your baby shit or something, can you?
1: I wouldn't have thought so, Ned.
2: Well, you can't. Shit McHenry. He's telling me to wrap up. I'm not wrapping up. Baby names. Pluto, Apple, you know, Sage, the modern names. I mean, there's some kind of groovy names getting around these days. How does everyone feel about it? I mean, what's too far? Elon Musk, he calls his baby XXEF14 or something. I mean, what's going on with that?
1: What's the most oddest baby name you've heard in recent time? 8223 00 00 0448 08 13 95. So here's a list of 89. We're not going to go through them all, but there is...
2: Bonghead? You can't call your kid Bonghead,
1: you can't do that. You can't call your kid Commodore after the Aussie V8. That's a shame.
2: You can't call them Dickhead?
1: I would have thought that's acceptable.
2: G-Bang is not allowed. Harry Potter.
1: You can't call your kid Harry Potter.
2: You can't call them Jesus Christ. Well, that's my middle name, Jesus Christ. Marijuana is not allowed.
1: Ned Kelly,
2: yeah. Osama Bin Laden.
1: I would have thought that's acceptable
2: probably
1: too.
2: A good one to not call them. I think it's
1: can't
2: totally
1: call your
2: fair.
1: Kid Prime Minister.
2: Saint. I thought you would have been... The Saint sounds like a very 2026 name.
1: That one that you said just before, Ned, you cannot call your kid that, so just maybe refrain from referring to that.
2: Shithead, you can't call them that.
1: No, you can't, Ned. You cannot. And you can't call them Socceroos.
2: Or terrorist. I mean, they're all lies. We shouldn't laugh.
1: Someone save us. 8223 00 00 0448 08 13 95. Text line... Ray in Salisbury Plains. Baby names, Ned. Is there a scoop for us listeners? Rob.
2: I've got Shithead McHenry on the way. Sorry.
1: Get it together, Ned.
2: Sorry.
1: Rob, kids 2 years teaching them to walk out, talk 16 years telling them to sit down and shut up.
2: Oh, God.
1: 8223 00 00 0448 08 13 95. David and Will coming up for 5AA breakfast. Got yourself together, Nia?
2: Yeah, sorry. I just, those names are, that does fundamentally make sense that you can't call those kids names. But I just think there's some very different names getting out there these days, Sammy. Isn't there, in 2026?
1: Yes, there is.
2: Is there any that you've heard of or know of?
1: I've heard of Chili. I didn't think Chili was the greatest baby name. You were saying Sage before. Does that really suit a baby?
2: Yeah, Sage. Oh, Sage isn't too alternative, is it? It's slightly more alternative. I've heard of Pluto.
1: Pluto?
2: Yep, I've heard of Pluto. 100% I've heard of Pluto. There's a lot of animal names like bear, fox, wolf. They're different styles of names, aren't they? Does anyone have a different style of name, or have they named their baby something a little bit different? I'd love to know. Yeah. And that's the beauty of it. People do whatever you like. I mean, who am I to say to judge a name? I'm not judging any of the names at all. You can, like, no judgment. I just think it's interesting that we've really started to steer away from some of the different names.
1: Or
2: we?
1: Why did you pick a name? Mm. What sort of memories or connection to a name, either yourself or a child that you named? Mm. I know I'm named, I think, after an uncle of my mum's.
2: Yep.
1: I think. I'd have to check with her, but I'm pretty sure. Robert in Marion, good morning.
4: Good morning. The boys have got a spare spot. I'll have a quick chat to them.
1: Go ahead, Robert.
4: Hello?
2: You're on air, Robert.
4: Oh, I'm on air. I just wanted to say I recently started working again after a few years, and I haven't been listening to early morning radio, but... these past 5 or 6 weeks, I just wanted to say I've got a brand new fan, and that is Ned McHenry. He's just fantastic. I love the way he stirs up Sammy, and keep up the good work, mate. And, go the Crows.
2: Robert, that's very, very kind of you, mate. We really appreciate you listening, and thanks for being a part of the show. I don't think you've never called him before, have you?
4: Nah, but feel free to chuck me some movie tickets if you're feeling happy about it.
1: We'll asking for a prize. Well, sorry, Rob, we don't have any, but
2: we'll see.
1: You don't know till you ask.
2: When we actually get a prize or get a few things on board, Robert, you will be the first to know and the first to receive them. But, mate, we really appreciate that feedback. Thank you so much.
4: Thanks, mate.
2: What's the showdown margin on the weekend?
4: I reckon at least 14 or 15 goals, Crows way.
2: Yeah.
4: Got to be.
2: Are you going to go?
4: Nah, I'm going to sit at home and scream at the TV and... hopefully the neighbours go nuts. Hopefully they're Port fans.
2: I must say, it's almost easier to do that now, stay at home and watch the game. I like watching it on telly, Robert. It's hard to get motivated to go in there with all the traffic and rubbish.
4: Yep, tell me about it.
2: Yep, you and I will sit on the couch, mate, and we'll have a glass of Bickford's Cordial and watch the Crows dominate.
1: Thank you, Rob. We've got to get out of here. Time for the 6 o'clock news with Kate Collins and Jace Kemp. David and Will coming up for 5AA Breakfast. Oh, we might be
2: Can
1: able
2: we
1: to...
2: sneak Debbie in, please?
1: We might just be able to sneak Debbie from Semaphore in. Morning, Deb. Go ahead, Deb. It helps when I hit the buttons correctly.
5: I just think about the baby's names. I reckon if you got, like, these cool, weird names, you are actually a cool, weird person.
2: Yeah, but cool is the key word there if you do something a bit different, right, Debbie?
5: Well, yeah, but I don't know. You just create coolness if you've got a cool name. That's what I feel.
2: Mm-hmm.
5: I've got a boring name. It's a normal name, and I'm not cool.
2: Debbie's pretty cool. I don't mind Debbie.
5: Oh, thank you.
2: No, that's all right.
1: Debbie, Deborah, Deb, there's a lot of variations there.
2: Have you heard any funny, or not, I shouldn't say funny, that's not fair, any different styles of names lately, Debbie?
5: No, not that I can think of, but, I mean, if I was to have a child, I was actually thinking of calling my child a boy, General, mainly because my dad's name is Gene, and shortened General is Gene.
2: Yeah. Oh, I love it. I don't know if you can call them general. I think you can general. There was a few colonel and a few different things weren't allowed on the ban. Let's not revisit the ban
1: list. No, general is on the ban list.
2: It's banned, so you can't call them general, Debbie.
1: No, you
2: there
1: can't.
2: There you go. You learn something new every day.
1: We're going to get over here. We'll catch you tomorrow morning from 5, same time, with more showdown build-up. Time for the 6 o'clock news.
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7: Partly cloudy today. We're heading for a top of 17 degrees in Adelaide with the 6 o'clock news. Good morning. I'm Kate Collins.
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7: South Australia has detected its first case of H5 bird flu. The infected petrel was found on Knights Beach at Port Elliot. The migratory bird is the third confirmed case now in Australia, with two others in Western Australia. But Dr. Carol Booth from the Invasive Species Council says if bird flu spreads, it won't just affect birds.
9: This is unprecedented, and it could be the biggest and most complex wildlife emergency that Australia has ever faced. One of the species at great risk from bird flu is the Australian sea lion, most of which live in Australia.
7: There are calls for urgent federal government funding to tackle a potential bird flu outbreak. Labor's contentious tax changes will pass Parliament today, despite lingering concern with the legislation. Federal politics editor Michael Packey.
10: The Albanese government has done a deal with the Greens to rein in the capital gains tax discount and negative gearing concessions. Labor has made some adjustments, like expanding the definition of a small business to one with a turnover of $10 million, so they can still access the 50% CGT discount. But the measures have infuriated others. People with a self-managed super fund will no longer be able to use their fund to borrow for a property. It's also emerged couples who currently jointly own an investment won't have their capital gains and negative gearing benefits grandfathered if one of the co-owners dies or the couple divorce. Michael Packey, Canberra.
7: The nation's chief spy agency says while the terror threat remains at probable, it underestimates the true danger Australians face. ASIO has delivered its annual threat assessment, warning our security environment has deteriorated faster than expected. The organisation says it's foiled 14 significant terror-related cases since the Bondi Beach massacre. ASIO Director General Mike Burgess says the terror threat system could be overhauled.
11: Australia's terrorism threat level remains at probable. But I don't believe the system was designed for a situation like the one we face now. Probable does not tell the full story. The next level on the scale is expected, which applies when we have intelligence about a specific attack.
7: The UK has recorded its hottest June day in nearly 60 years. The extreme temperatures also shattered local records in Scotland, while mainland Spain experienced its highest daily average temperatures since 1950. 40 people have drowned in heatwave-related deaths in France since last Thursday. And Channel 9 is expected to sever ties with longtime Today Show host Karl Stefanovic after a controversial episode of his podcast. Stefanovic's interview with British far-right commentator Tommy Robinson was pulled less than 12 hours after it was uploaded. It's being reported 9 is negotiating terms for Stefanovic to leave the network. Now turning to 5AA Sport.
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7: Good morning, Jace Kemp.
13: And good morning to you, Kate. It's selection night for both the Crows and Power ahead of the second showdown of the year. Josh Worrell is set to return for the Crows after missing a week with sickness, while Nick Murray is expected to make way after training in the twos yesterday. Dan Curtin has told Nine competition for spots is fierce.
14: Yeah, knowing we've got such great list depth, it's definitely a privilege to have and definitely makes me feel the need to perform every week.
13: The Socceroos are set to change their starting side for Friday's World Cup clash with Paraguay. Veteran Matt Leckie has been ruled out with a hamstring injury. Assistant coach Paul O'Conn has suggested Leckie won't be the only change they make.
15: I would be surprised if there weren't any changes. How many? That's still up in the air. Is the starting lineup already decided? No, not yet. You could expect maybe some changes.
13: Meanwhile, the last round of the group stage at the World Cup is underway. Switzerland is 2-0 up against Canada in the second half, while Bosnia and Herzegovina is 2-1 up against Qatar. And finally, leading tennis players will expand their prize money protest at Wimbledon, despite a 20% increase in this year's pot. And that's the 5AA Sport.
7: 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Now to the 5AA forecast.
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7: Partly cloudy today. We're heading for a top of 17 degrees, 16 and partly cloudy tomorrow. Those cloudy conditions persisting on Saturday, a top of 16, cloudy again on Sunday, 17. Right now we're sitting on 5 degrees on 5AA, always Adelaide.
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22: 7 after 6, good morning to you. Welcome to Thursday on 5AA Breakfast. It is the 25th of June. It's semi-final today for the World Cup of South Australia. We'll see who it is that will face off against the Maules Balls in our World Cup final to take place on the program tomorrow morning. In and around all that, a lot of news to talk about on the show today. We will be talking at length about the threat posed by bird flu now that we know we have a live case here in South Australia. It's not the one from out in the west. It's from the Fluria. We'll be chatting over the course of the morning with the surfer who was in close proximity to the sick bird. We'll be chatting with people from BirdLife Australia and the Wildlife Welfare Organisation to talk about the threat, how it can be managed, what one case means about how close this is to infecting industry and so forth. We'll get all that. We'll talk footy with Ryan Fitzgerald. We're going to talk World Cup with Lucas Ronaldo, who's in San Francisco very shortly for the build-up to the Socceroos clash. Also on the program today, Matt Abraham, it being a Thursday, very much looking forward to that. And we will be heading to France, the epicentre of one remarkable heat wave in Europe at the moment, where it got to 40 degrees in Paris. Only the fourth time in 150 years they've made it to 40 degrees. It's a tragic element to it as well. 40 people have drowned just going swimming, people who typically wouldn't be going swimming, clearly, in the days since June 18. And David Penberthy, that's a week ago.
23: Yeah, it's crazy.
22: A week ago. Yeah, good morning to you.
23: Good morning, Will. Good morning, listeners. I know we sort of shrug our shoulders about the prospect of it being 40 here, but as we were saying yesterday, in the context of the Brits not being used to the heat and us not being used to the cold, I mean, we spent half of the start of yesterday's program moaning about how cold it was, and I was lamenting the school soccer carnival the night before where it was 3 degrees and everyone was standing there shivering, couldn't speak. If it was an English group of parents, they would have been standing around going, oh, geez, we've been so lucky with the weather. It's quite a mild night. Same in France. And, you know, you think about a big built-up city like Paris. I mean, it's one of the world's hugest cities. The idea of being in, and I've never actually been to Paris, but have you been there?
22: Yep, yeah. I've been to Paris, yep.
23: Yeah.
22: I was there briefly.
23: I reckon most people who go to Europe, it's on their must-visit cities list. But being inside a steel structure like the Eiffel Tower, they've been closing it from 4 p.m. Normally it's open till like midnight or something. You can go up there at midnight and see the lights of the city.
22: Obviously a famously beautiful city, but not designed for comfort during heat. If anything, it's designed to be livable when it's probably a bit cooler. The way in which the streets are oriented and the buildings work and how much public space there is and green space and areas to get relief, it's just not designed to accommodate that kind of thing. Are you aware that we are an hour and 20 minutes away from perhaps one of the more remarkable events in human history, or perhaps the most remarkable event in human history? Certainly if Vo Bahania is to be believed. Are you aware of Vo Bahania's work?
23: I think you're talking about the World Cup of SA.
1: No, this is the World Cup of the World Cup. Vo Bahania is a Brazilian spiritualist.
23: Oh, yes.
1: By the way, South American social media is wild. We had the Argentine influencer who made Tim Payne famous, the New Zealand footballer, and Brazilian spiritualist with 23 million followers, with as many followers almost as there are Australians.
23: Is this the guy? This is the guy who puts curses on people?
1: No, this is a woman. A female spiritualist.
23: The witch doctor from Congo.
1: Ghana, I think it was, wasn't it?
23: Yeah, Ghana.
1: Ghana.
23: Cursed the pond.
1: No, Vo Bahania has had now two dreams that she believes are premonitions that aliens are coming to Earth and will be targeting the Scotland-Brazil match at the World Cup, and players are going to be abducted from the pitch during the game.
23: Really?
1: She's had two dreams about this now and says she's wildly concerned about it. The Americans are having some fun with it. The Miami International Airport tweeted a short time ago that the FAA has just issued an official airspace restriction for tonight's Scotland v Brazil match due to reports of unusual aerial activity in the region. But there is a great deal of intrigue now about our first potential alien abduction taking place during Scotland-Brazil. The headlines will write themselves if Brazil don't show up for this game.
23: Yeah, well, you know, stranger things have happened. Well, that's not true, actually.
1: No, I don't think they have.
23: No, never. Nothing
1: that would be the strangest thing that's happened.
23: Has ever happened.
1: Scott McTominay suddenly levitates above the pitch and is taken on board some sort of mothership would be the strangest thing that's ever happened.
23: Imagine if the aliens accidentally picked up a portion of the crowd and all these like drunken Scots in kilts get on board.
1: That would be a wild ride back to, you know, Alpha Centauri, or wherever right. You're heading. So what we thought this morning for the Beer and Barbecue Festival, we've got some tickets to give away. Now at the drive in the city, you can get tickets at beerandbarbecuefest.com.au. Have a premonition of your own. Make a prediction. Tell us the future. Tell us something that's going to happen this weekend, perhaps, or in the near future. 8223000. Your eligibility or likelihood of winning the tickets will not be impacted by the accuracy of your prediction. 8223000 or 0 before 8 0 8 13 95. Beer and Barbecue Festival tickets. Make a prediction. It doesn't need to be as wild as a mid-pitch World Cup abduction, by the way.
23: I mean, she might be onto something. Donald Trump released all of those secret files.
1: The files, yep.
23: And some of those photographs are quite compelling.
1: Plenty of US Air Force personnel and others that have just on the record now saying, we can't explain this.
23: Remember the book Chariot of the Gods that came out in the 1970s? Chariots of the Gods. It was a world bestseller. And the theory was that all of the placements of the pyramids by the Egyptians and the Incas and the Mayans, the Aztecs, were based on alien encounters that had happened centuries ago. And that book went off. I reckon a lot of people who were in their 60s and 70s would have a copy of that book still.
1: Well, as people still, I mean, you hear the refrain constantly that, well, no one knows how the pyramids were made. And there are some pretty robust theories, by the way, about how the pyramids were made now. But it all emanates from that book.
23: Yeah, yeah. Our good friend Rob says that he predicts that with their classic lineup of 1-1, 1-1, 1-1, 1-1, 1-1, the Brazilians will defeat the Scots in the game. I was thinking about what you said yesterday in light of Cristiano Ronaldo's performance for Portugal yesterday and Messi having basically had 5 shots on goal, all of which have gone straight in during only 2 matches in the World Cup. Why don't we just always start with our most dynamic attacking players?
1: Oh, Robbie Cornthwaite, I thought, explained it well. I've got a deeper thesis about this that's way too boring for breakfast radio about a culture of Australian selflessness and how we hate ego and me-type people, especially in sport. This manifests heaps in sport, but as a result, we don't produce people like Cristiano Ronaldo. And I don't mean in terms of his greatness. I mean in terms of his style. I mean as someone who...
23: Well, think about it in the AFL context. The players that cop the most...
1: Yes.
23: Toby Green at GWS, Jordan Ngoi, at Collingwood.
1: Yeah,
23: back in the day,
1: we try and hammer these blokes back into the shape that we like.
23: Dermot Brereton, no, he's a show pony, isn't he? Yep. Bloody show pony.
1: Yeah, we hate these guys. And so in soccer, it's why we don't. My needs to be tested further thesis is why we don't produce great strikers. We produce great defensive midfielders, guys who run all day, do the tireless, thankless work. Because culturally, we place a huge value on that. Same thing happens in basketball, by the way. We don't produce a lot of guys who are great natural scorers, but we produce a lot of guys who
22: defend and pass well and do all this kind of stuff that culturally as Australians we place a great deal of value on, not the show pony, oh, you're all about yourself sort of stuff.
23: I reckon you sold yourself short there, Will. That was a very interesting thesis.
22: Yeah, I like it. I need to know. I know
23: you delivered it in a concise way.
22: It works in the sports I follow. I'm not sure how it follows for others, but Sam and Thebeden's got a prediction for us, and I'm excited about this because Sam might win himself beer and barbecue festival tickets. Come on, Sam, make
2: morning,
22: a prediction.
2: Good morning, boys. It's bloody cold this morning too. I don't know. I don't know if I'm going to get out of.
22: That doesn't
2: I don't
22: count.
2: Know if I'm going to get out of bed.
22: Yeah, no. Don't bother.
2: You reckon? Don't go to work.
22: Nah,
2: just stay home.
22: Yeah.
2: All right. Thanks, boss. Okay. Okay, my prediction is, now the Port supporters aren't going to like this, but the Crows are going to win on Saturday night by 10 points.
22: 10 points?
2: 10 points. It's going to be a tough game. I can see it, but 10 points.
23: I don't take a 10-point
22: loss. I was going to say, I don't reckon we're going to get Port fans ringing up and saying it on the record, but I think they take 10 points.
23: Yeah, totally.
22: Sort of the ideal result. Again, plucky, but not going to diminish your draft position. 8-2-2-3-0-0-0. Or 0-4-8-0-8-13-95. How about this for a wild prediction? This makes Vo Bahania look relatively tame. My prediction for the day, there won't be an accident on the freeway this morning.
23: Get out of here. Come on, let's...
22: Come on, keep them slightly realistic. Yeah, exactly. Let's stick to alien abductions.
23: Totally fanciful stuff. Even that woman in the middle of the Amazon chanting incantations to the undead wouldn't come up with something that outlandish.
22: 7 minutes after 6. Get your predictions in. We've got beer and barbecue festival tickets to give away.
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5: Optus social media manager Faizo here. We've read lots of comments. A bit like this one. I'm so done with scammers. We want you to know, we're on it. Optus's scam technology has blocked over 890 million scam calls and texts since 2020.
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22: 20 minutes after six. We're going to get to some of your predictions in just a moment. Before we do, we're going to get to Lucas Ronaldo in San Francisco, who's covering the Socceroos clash against Paraguay tomorrow morning, our time. We might even get him to make a prediction about what's going to happen in that game. Maybe even the starting lineup, because there's a lot of intrigue about that and some injuries too. Lucas, good morning to you from here in Adelaide. What's it like over in San Fran at the moment in the build-up?
8: Boys, it's slowly becoming sort of a sea of green and gold over here. The stadium's actually quite far out from San Francisco, so it's maybe not taken over sort of mainland San Fran as much as it has in some of the other cities. But the Aussies are pretty much all making their way now here for the game that's tomorrow night our time.
23: Are there many Paraguayans there? I'm sort of wondering if there's already a pre-existing Paraguayan community. There would be a big Paraguayan community, you'd think, in LA. A lot of them would be going to the game, wouldn't they?
8: I haven't seen too many around. I feel like we're still going to have the majority. I reckon it's going to be maybe the first game we've had where there'll be empty seats. There's actually been quite a few sort of tickets sort of going left, right and centre. It's a massive stadium, and obviously the USA are playing at the exact same time. So if you're a

0: Italiano is still a reported one at this stage, but it doesn't look good. Italiano, yeah, like you mentioned, is a bit of an unsung hero, and we don't really have a natural replacement. So it'll be interesting to see how that changes things. I think my gut feel is that we'll make plenty of changes for this one. The way the group is balanced, we only need a draw. Well, there's a few of those players that are going to come in that probably should have been in there anyway, that were on the bench in the USA game. So I reckon we could see five or six changes for this one if I was to predict what Pop is thinking. But he sort of surprises us at every turn, really.
1: You're a lucky man, Lucas. Is this? Have you been to all three games? Will this be your third, or you just I've gone
0: Yeah,
1: in especially for this
0: this
1: one?
0: will be my third. This will be my third, and fingers crossed. Well, the amazing thing now is if we finish second and then win that, then the round of 16 games against Argentina.
1: Is Marco Monteverde over there covering this for the Australian news media too? Do you know Marco?
0: Yeah, I haven't crossed paths. I believe he is. I haven't crossed paths with him yet. Most of the sort of local media have stayed in San Fran as opposed to sort of jetting hither and everywhere that like I have.
1: He's a
0: But
1: great
0: we've
1: man.
0: sort of got the Australia's media that's now sort of congregated here and all the stations and stuff. So yeah, like I said, it's now become sort of Australia's base in Oakland.
1: Hopefully it becomes our fortress too. Good stuff, Lucas. Lucas Ranallo there for Channel 10 in San Francisco.
2: Well, you know, you say a lucky job, and this is worth pointing out, because Lucas, local young journo, football journo, he's not doing this for any employer. He went out and went, I wonder if I can rattle together some business and I'll provide reports to 5AA and doing it for the sports show as well. And he managed to do it all, get it all organized and paid for himself.
1: Oh, really?
2: Yeah, it's a great entrepreneurial story of a go-getting journo.
1: Excellent.
2: Trying to do something that, in this day and age, I think it's easy for everyone to say, well, we can't afford that, sorry. And
1: Yeah.
2: he went, I wonder if I can drum up enough interest in business in this. And he has. It's a great story.
1: What a legend.
2: Yeah, it's fantastic.
1: The guy I asked him about was the, or is the Queensland-based national football writer for News Corp, Marco Monteverde. He's been covering soccer in Australia for years, and he's totally passionate. He's the world's best guy. I've travelled to South Africa with him in 2010 when I was over there for the World Cup, and he's just one of these hilarious blokes. He's a bit like Tom Wren when Pimsch Verbeek was the coach. Marco, it was almost like a nervous tic. You'd be sitting there typing articles and so forth, and suddenly Marco would just go, Pimsch! But he knew Pimsch Verbeek really well. His name was pronounced Pimsch,
2: yeah,
1: in the Dutch. And whenever he saw him, he'd go, Pimsch!
2: That's
1: Pimsch
2: excellent.
1: Go, Marco! Oh, Marco! Terrific fun.
2: That is excellent. All right, let's go to Craig Moore because Dean's got a prediction for us. Morning, Dean.
3: Good morning, legends. I predict that David, within the first week of being in Spain, we'll hit the magical number 10 for barbecues.
2: Oh, boy. That's a great prediction, Dean. That is a great prediction.
1: You know, there's actually... Dean has tapped into his Brazilian clairvoyant here, because last night I was looking at the pictures of the 450-year-old house that we've rented, and it's showing its age a bit. And I was saying, okay, you know what? I can't actually see a barbecue in that backyard. So I don't know how you say barbecues galore in Espanol, but I might have to pop in the local equivalent of the Mile End Home Centre Saturday week to get one.
2: And you absolutely hate every minute, I'm sure.
1: I'll send you a photo. We'll
2: yeah, please
1: put
2: do.
1: Put it up on the live stream.
2: I think Dean's got one hand on the beer and barbecue festival tickets after that. That was absolutely spot on. It's a 5.9 outside at the moment. The apparent temperature is 4.8 degrees, heading for a top today of 17. So it'll be a little bit warmer than it has been in the last couple of days. Similar over tomorrow and the weekend, 16 tomorrow, 16 Saturday, and 17 on Sunday, but no rain to speak of until we get into the early part of next week. Jase Kemp is in the 5AA Breakfast studio with us now as we talk more about sport and footy and all that else is going on in that realm. 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Morning to you, Jase.
4: Morning, boys. How are we?
1: Yeah, good. Thanks, Jase. How are you going?
4: I'm fascinated by your barbecue.
1: We all are.
4: Yeah.
1: I'm not alone.
2: No, you're not alone.
1: My people are out there. We got many texts from them. There's other people who've got sort of barbecue
2: hoarders.
1: Barbecue. It sounds like a show on Foxtel, doesn't it?
4: Do you do it at the same time? Is there a technique
1: for that? Yeah, sometimes. Like Rick Wakeman on the keyboard.
2: Don't challenge him, Jase.
1: That's right. Tongs everywhere.

0: huge night for football. Selection night for both the Crows and Power ahead of the showdown. Probably both teams will make changes. Josh Worrell, they'll try and squeeze him in, the Crows, you would have thought. Nick Murray probably makes way. Bit unlucky. Like, if you look at his last two games, he's had 17 and, I think, 21 touches. So, a bit stiff.
1: There'll be a few stories like that, I think.
0: If they
1: stay healthy, the Crows, over the next few weeks.
0: They look good. My prediction is they'll probably win. I'm going to follow Roy in here. He said 15 goals, so I'm not going to go quite that strong. But I think they win by a lengthy margin.
2: Dave from Alberton texted through about that very thing before. Because Sam from Thebberton predicted the Crows by 10 points. Dave from Alberton texted in saying, I predict Sam's prediction will be around 70 points short.
1: Yeah.
2: Bracing himself for the worst.
1: There's a few seasoned football followers that are thinking that. And part of the reason, Jace, isn't it, as we get to port selection, it's just got to find the bodies.
0: Well, that's right. Jack Lukosius didn't train last night. He's a bit of a watch. They're going to give him every opportunity to play. He's going to have a test tomorrow. A bit of a watch. He's got that Baker sister bizarre injury. So you're not sure.
2: Jeez, he's had a rotten run of luck, hasn't he? It's just terrible.
1: Yeah, he can't get a consistent run at it. He hasn't found a position to be home yet either.
0: That's another thing. Mm-hmm. Yeah, they've moved him around a little bit. You know, he's playing on a wing. I thought he played pretty well until he got injured last week.
2: It's funny to think, or sad rather, to think 5 years ago, the talk among Port fans and Crows fans was, you got to get Lukosius or Rankin.
1: And I think most people at the time originally would have said Lukosius is the one you want.
2: Yeah.
1: When they were drafted. Because one's a key forward, key position player, and one was a small forward. And history sort of tells you one position is rarer than the other. But
2: yeah.
1: Rankin's turned into a gun midfielder, and Lukosius just hasn't been able to nail down a spot in the field.
2: Yeah.
1: So, yeah, it's an interesting point to reflect back on. It's going to be fascinating, Jase.
0: Yep, Brandon Zerk-Thatcher probably plays his first game for the season for the Power. Obviously replaces Saba Radicalea. Just back on the Crows, Luke Nankervis. Broke his nose yesterday at training. He's a bit of a watch. So he's a bit of a watch and see. They say he's going to play, but sometimes broken noses, things can flare up after. You know, their flush of players come back in. Isaac Cumming and Mitch Hinge, so.
1: Well, the last time I saw a broken nose was at our Best of SA dinner when Tim Ginever got challenged to do push-ups and he clapped on the last one, broke his nose. He went home and didn't return. So I don't know if Luke Nankervis is made of sterner stuff or he's just younger and fitter. But
2: hopefully Luke Nankervis, unlike Timmy G, hadn't had half a bottle of red wine when he did it.
1: That doesn't help either.
3: Barbacoas en abundancia.
1: Is that barbecue's glory in Spanish?
2: Barbecue's in abundance.
1: Is that what that meant?
2: Yeah.
3: Barbacoas en abundancia.
1: There you go. That's what you need to ask
2: Barbacoas
1: for.
2: Barbacoas en abundancia.
1: Magnificent stuff. Good on you, Jase. Thank you, mate.
0: Thanks, guys.
4: This is 5AA News. Always Adelaide.
5: Partly cloudy today. We're heading for a top of 17 degrees with the 6:30 news. Good morning. I'm Kate Collins.
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5: The opposition is calling on the government to expand its assistance program to drought-affected farmers, with new data revealing just 3% of the $200 million available in funding assistance has been paid out so far. Shadow Minister for Primary Industries and Regional Development, Nicola Centofanti, he says geographical boundaries set in place for the scheme are excluding farmers in need.
7: We know that drought conditions and the economic impact of drought have been felt right across South Australia, not just in a handful of designated regions. Yes, there are some that are worse than others, but there are some that have been absolutely decimated by the drought, like the Far West Eyre Peninsula, that do not feature in the government's arbitrary maps.
5: Development of land around Osborne's nuclear-powered submarine precinct has been declared an economic go zone, with the Premier granting sweeping new powers to transform the area and unlock the full potential of AUKUS. Peter Malinauskas has declared the first state development area at the site, which will allow the fast-tracking of transport links and critical infrastructure upgrades and support projects of state priority, like the $30 million nuclear-powered submarine project. South Australia has detected its first case of H5 bird flu. The infected petrel was found on Knights Beach at Port Elliot. Premier Peter Malinauskas says it's not connected to two bird flu cases in WA.
8: This is a migratory bird. This is not a contamination or infection that has come from Western Australia to South Australia. Rather, it is a migratory bird that has come from the Antarctica or sub-Antarctic region and then come into South Australia. That happens from time to time with these giant petrel species.
5: There have been no detections in commercial poultry flocks, captive birds or other birds in South Australia at this stage. Two birds picked up at Fowler's Bay on the state's west coast earlier this week have tested negative. Anyone that comes across sick or dead birds or marine mammals is asked to report it to the Emergency Animal Disease Hotline on 1800 675 888. The nation's chief spy agency says while the terror threat level remains at probable, it underestimates the true danger Australians face. ASIO Director General Mike Burgess says in the wake of Bondi, we shouldn't be surprised if another attack occurs.
9: Australia's terrorism threat level remains at probable, but I don't believe the system was designed for a situation like the one we face now. Probable does not tell the full story. The next level on the scale is expected, which applies when we have intelligence about a specific attack.
5: An investigation is underway in France to identify anyone exposed to the nation's first confirmed Ebola patient. The doctor who returned from a humanitarian mission combating the outbreak in Central Africa is now isolating in a stable condition. The WHO's Emergency Health Alert Director, Dr. Abdirahman Mahmoud, says the risk to the public remains low.
10: And I would like to this opportunity to really appreciate the rapid action taken by the French authority. WHO continued to assess the risk to the global population and France remain low and will update this.
5: And the former vice president of the Liberal Party, Tina McQueen, is being remembered as a political force of nature following her death. Ms. McQueen, who recently defected to One Nation, has died after a short illness. Now turning to 5AA Sport.
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5: Good morning to Jace Camp.
0: And a good morning to you, Kate. The Crows and Power will name their sides ahead of the second showdown of the year. Both teams are expected to make changes. Josh Royal is set to return for the Crows, while Brandon Zirk-Thatcher is in line to play his first game of the season for Port Adelaide. While Jack Lekosius faces a test tomorrow as he recovers from a bake assist, Power skipper Connor Rosie has told Seven it's been a frustrating year for Jack.
11: I think the most frustrating thing for him is he's not being able to show everyone his full potential. And I know, people from the outside are getting frustrated and that sort of thing. But at the end of the day, you know, he wants to be out there more than anyone.
0: It's the last round of the group stage at the World Cup. Switzerland has beaten Canada 3-1, while Bosnia and Herzegovina has beaten Qatar 3-0. Meanwhile, the Socceroos have ruled out veteran winger Matt Leckie for Friday's match against Paraguay. Leckie suffered a hamstring injury during Australia's 2-0 loss to the United States. And finally, Aussie boxer Liam Paro has won the IBF World Welterweight title, becoming just the second Aussie to win two world titles in as many weight classes. And that's the 5AA Sport.
5: 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Now to the 5AA Forecast.
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5: Partly cloudy today. We're heading for a top of 17 in Adelaide, 16 and partly cloudy tomorrow. Those cloudy conditions will persist on Saturday with a top of 16, cloudy again and 17 on Sunday. Right now it's 6 degrees on 5AA, always Adelaide.
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1: 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I thought this was an advertisement for you going away for a moment.
2: Do we need a script for this one, Will?
1: I don't.
2: Now, we have tried this tequila because Sam very kindly gave us a bottle of it for election night. Was it election night this year or last year? It's all a bit of a blur.
1: Mm.
2: But the tequila, like the range at Parafield Airport Liquor Store Powers is extraordinary. They've got tequila, they've got mezcal, and they've even got Michael Jordan's luxury tequila brand, Cinco Oro. Unbelievable.
1: Is that what it means? Unbelievable.
2: Gold 5, it means, yeah. Cinco Oro.
1: total treat to have all these products here in Adelaide. 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
2: Now, Will, I reckon you should read this next bit out because you are the man who can wrap his tongue around Polish pronunciations.
1: Well, that one is Zwietzes, Zubrovka. I'm guessing that is actually a... Oh, there's a pronunciation guide underneath.
2: How handy.
1: I've seen
2: that vodka there that's got a blade of grass in it years ago. 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
1: 22 minutes to 7, inspired by the Brazilian spiritualist that has predicted an alien abduction during the Scotland Brazil game. There's a sentence I never imagined I'd be saying on 5AA.
2: Nobody saw that one coming.
1: We're asking you to make a prediction this morning, and it could win you some beer and barbecue festival tickets. You don't need to be some sort of soothsayer or someone with the prediction of the power of foresight to know that is going to be
2: shaman.
1: Some sort of shaman.
2: Shaman.
1: I'd say shaman.
2: Otherwise, it'd be called shaman shelving. Wouldn't it?
1: Well, potentially. I didn't realise they were named after...
2: For all your storage solutions and curses.
1: Medieval sort of, Haitian medicine voodoo. Men.
2: That's right.
1: Adelaide Beer and Barbecue Festival, it's back now at the Drive in the City. Tickets from beerandbarbecuefest.com.au. It could be realistic, it could be unrealistic, it could be big, it could be fairly small. Get us a prediction and we might have some Beer and Barbecue Festival tickets for you. Most of the predictions around what was going to happen to... the CPI data that came out yesterday were relatively accurate. But for people glancing at it for the first time, it tells a confusing picture because you've got headline inflation coming down and underlying inflation, or what the RBA calls the trimmed mean, trending up. Sally Tindall is the Insights Director at Canstar Data. Sally, good morning.
17: Morning.
1: How do we interpret the data when two of the data points are moving in opposite directions?
17: Yeah, it's an interesting time we're living in at the moment where inflation, everyone's watching it like a hawk, but it's impossible to read. A lot of that volatility that we're seeing in the headline inflation, that's the one that went down to 4.0%, that's to do with, electricity prices going up and down because of the end of the rebates, but also those petrol prices going up and down like a yo-yo because of the halving of the fuel excise. You look past all of that, really, perhaps unfortunately. The RBA certainly does. It looks very much at, looks at all the layers of data, but it looks at core inflation as a priority, and that's the one tracking up, not down. It's sitting now at the same level it was in September 2024, despite the fact that the RBA is pulling out all stops to get inflation back down to 2.5.
2: Sally, there's a lot of hairy-chested commentary in the economic space, and people tend to thunder in different directions about who's doing a good job or a bad job of running the economy. But is it fair to say in the last 24 hours there seems to have been a sort of hardening of a view that we're not going to get a rates cut now?
17: No, I don't think you should, especially if you've got a mortgage. Don't even think about rate cuts. I think you start preparing for another rate hike. It's not out of the realms of possibility, certainly. The RBA, in its last sentence of its statement, or second last one of the two, it said it will do what it takes, including tightening the cash rate further if it's warranted. Well, if you look at the core inflation results, it's actually warranted. That is going to, if it happens in August, it's going to add an extra, $91, $92 a month on top of three already rate hikes this year for someone with a $600,000 mortgage. What I worry about is that there's a lot of people absolutely on the brink with their mortgage. There's bank data shows us that about 14% of customers are either paying the minimum, don't have a buffer, or are behind on their repayments. A very small portion are behind on their repayments. These are the people that will struggle with another rate hike. These are the people that need to get prepared now for the possibility of another rate hike.
1: Mm. Great analysis as always, Sally. Thank you. Sally Tindall, the the Insights Director at Canstar. What are the biggest things that led to the headline figure coming down, as Sally just said, is petrol. And overnight, there's been dramatic changes in the oil barrel price of crude oil. So the Brent crude at the moment is at $73. So it's right now back to where it was before the war started. But within a couple of bucks, it's like the war never happened for Brent crude. So that will have then follow-on effects of the debate here about the excise. The federal government seems like they're pretty keen on still extending, but hopefully too that should mean that some of that inflationary pressure that we were seeing between, let's have a look, I can look it up exactly on the chart, late February, so early March, and now will come off. Transport companies, all the extra things that are being put added to bills for extra fuel costs and so forth, hopefully that'll all continue to come off and we'll see some of that pressure on inflation mitigate, but a lot of damage was done, obviously, in that intervening period. Let's get some predictions, shall we? Andy in Henley Beach has called in. Andy, gaze into the crystal ball for us.
18: Morning, lads. How are we?
1: Good, mate.
2: Good, thank you, Andy.
18: All right, it's got to be 1-0 to Scotland, obviously, and the alien abduction will be their goalkeeper.
2: You're not worried about this prediction, Andy?
18: No, really. It won't be any Scottish players. Have you heard the bagpipes?
1: Good on you, Andy. Thank you. Let's go to Salisbury. Jimmy, good morning.
19: G'day, lads. Brazil 3-1.
1: Brazil 3-1. Getting some World Cup predictions. Why not?
19: Yeah, I reckon Scotland won't beat them at all. They won't even come close to them. Yeah. They're too good, Brazil.
1: It'll be a famous victory or point or whatever it would be if Scotland are able to get up. Thank you, Jimmy. Let's go to Greenacres. Bruce, have you got a prediction for us?
20: I do, gentlemen. Donald Trump is going to be so upset by all the anti-Trump chants at the World Cup, he's actually going to fire himself. They're going to find a new leader for America that's going to unify the planet. It'll be the age of Aquarius. It's going to be Australia's own Bluey that'll take over the American presidency.
1: Bluey becomes the American president.
2: Yeah, they're electing the dogs.
1: Well, you know what? The way the last couple of years have gone in politics, why not?
2: Yeah, sounds plausible to me.
1: I'm not ruling anything out. Let's head to the Weather Bureau. Daniel Sherwin-Simpson joins us. Daniel, good morning to you. We might have a quick look at the weekend over the course of this bureau, over the course of this forecast, if you wouldn't mind, Daniel. But let's start with what's on the way today.
21: Yeah, well, after a fairly cool start, we're going to not warm up a whole bunch today in the city. Temperatures got down to around 2 degrees at the airport, only down to 5.5 at the West Terrace in the city. Normally that station sits a bit warmer as we look out for this afternoon at 17 degrees, and then tomorrow 16, Saturday 16 as well, and again 17 on Sunday. So really not a whole lot of change in the pattern. We could see a little bit of fog tomorrow morning, probably more likely about your northern suburbs as you head sort of up to like Parafield and places like that. Not expecting it to be anything too thick at the moment, but that's something to be aware of. We could see some clouds sitting on the lofties tomorrow morning that might make the commute down a little bit murky.
2: That's the last thing we need on that infernal road. Good on you, Daniel. Thanks for that. Daniel Sherwin-Simpson from the Weather Bureau.
1: All right, let's head to Safe Bowl. Senior Constable Matt Hales on the line. Matt, there's been some break-ins north of the city overnight.
22: Yes, just before 4 a.m. Last night, a break-in occurred at a service station on Roseworthy Road in Roseworthy. The front door of the servo had been smashed in by a group of three men, all with their faces covered. They stole a till and cigarettes and then left in a blue Suzuki Swift. About 4:30, alarms went off at a hotel on Midway Road in Elizabeth Downs. Again, three men wearing balaclavas were seen on CCTV forcing a door open and entering the premises. This time, they left empty-handed. Moving forward, about 5 a.m., police were called to a licensed premises at Two Wells by reports of a group of men breaking in there. The suspects stole an ATM and drove off with that, hanging out the boot of the car. The blue Suzuki Swift was stolen from Munapara on Tuesday night. Now, please keep a lookout if you're out and about this morning or today for that car. It's a blue Suzuki Swift with the registration S173BK. KB, and get in touch with us through Crime Stoppers.
2: Matt, also, there was a pursuit through the western suburbs overnight.
22: Yes, this was a good arrest by the police. About 9:30 p.m., police spotted a stolen Subaru sedan driving on Henley Beach Road in Henley Beach. Polaire quickly took to the skies and tracked that vehicle as it was being driven through the back streets at excessive speeds, allegedly reaching speeds of up to 100 kilometres per hour. Road spikes were successfully deployed at Hammond Road and Crichton-Dunn Road intersection. However, the car continued to drive with one blown tyre before being dumped in Beverley. The driver, a 29-year-old Beverley man, was arrested, and he was charged with numerous offences, including illegal use of the motor vehicle, disqualified driving, and possessing an offensive weapon after the police located a knife inside the car. He was refused police bail, and he'll be attending Port Adelaide Magistrates Court today. The stolen vehicle was towed away for forensic examination. And if you have any CCTV or dashcam footage that can help our successful prosecution, please get in touch through Crime Stoppers.
2: Good stuff, Matt. Thanks for that. Senior Constable Matt Hale from SAPOL.
1: I like this prediction. Scott says Modra will win the SA World Cup. Well, we've been surprised repeatedly throughout the World Cup of South Australia, and will we be surprised today? Well, we don't know. Who knows? Just takes three calls, and we'll find out after 8 o'clock. Our second semi-finalist going into the GF to take on the Maules Balls.
2: Well, I was going to say, the Maules Balls have been underrated all the way through this tournament.
1: They have been. They've been counted out.
2: Yeah.
1: They're a great underdog story.
2: They are. They are.
1: All right, we'll check traffic and come back with more in just a moment. 8223 0000 is our number if you've got a prediction for us, or flick us a text on 0480 81395.
3: Thanks, Will, and morning, Davos. Roads are looking A-OK today. We're axing breakdown free. Mwah, love it. Smooth as a baby's great. Keswick got some works to look out for. South Road near Stirling Street. Bit of activity at West Croydon. Port Road near East Avenue. And it will get slow a little bit later this morning at Gilman for those ongoing works. Eastern Parade near Wicker Road. You'll find early morning cameras today. 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
1: 8 minutes to seven. 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It's a Thursday morning, which means big after 7 hour. We have Ryan Fitzgerald to get you through what's happening footy-wise this weekend. He'll help you out with your footy tips, and we'll get his thoughts on the showdown, and Matt Abraham after 7:30 as we'll determine the week's biggest louver. Lots to talk about. I know he's got some audio that he's very, very excited to play. Matt Abraham after 7:30 this morning. We've spent much of our week talking about the weather and how cold it is in Adelaide. We've sort of been laughing about the fact that there will be plenty of people in the Northern Hemisphere that would find what we're going through somewhat comical. Well, less comical is the heat wave that's going through Europe at the moment. Whilst we're accustomed to 40-degree days, it happens less in Western Europe. France, the epicenter of this at the moment, as we mentioned earlier in the program, Paris hit 40 degrees earlier in the week, just the fourth time that's happened in 150 years. Freelance journalist Jamie Smith-Mayer is in Strasbourg and I imagine has the shorts on at the moment. Jamie, good morning to you and thanks for joining us here in Adelaide, Australia.
0: Yeah, hello. Good morning to you and good evening for myself here from a balmy tropical Strasbourg, which, as you said, here is not used to these type of temperatures. But for you guys in Adelaide, might seem quite extreme for us to say that, but it is indeed the case.
2: Well, Jamie, I've got to say I've never been to Strasbourg, but I understand it's right near Switzerland. It's not far from the Swiss Alps, is it? Isn't it normally a place where you'd be thinking more about skiing than sunbathing?
0: Mm. You're right. We're just north. We're north of the Alps, not too far from Switzerland, indeed. We're just on the German border here. And it is a place as well. It can get pretty hot here in the summer. So summer temperatures can peak up to, 30 to 35 degrees. Mm. But what is absolutely rare, the temperature you mentioned there, the 40 degrees, which is what parts of France have experienced over the last few days. And I should say as well, those temperatures recorded previously in the last 100 years or so have been in sort of the peak of the summer. So July, August, but here this is just beyond the summer solstice, at the beginning, late June, and these temperatures are really extreme. So no, absolutely not the normal sort of temperatures here, and definitely France is feeling hugely ill-equipped for these type of temperatures is another huge part of the debate and discussion at the moment in time, as it really is such extreme heat.
1: Mm. Well, I was wondering about how people deal with it. In Australia, most of our major cities are right on the coast and everyone goes to the beach when it gets really hot and that's how you sort of you handle it. What are the strategies people have when you're inland, Jamie, to deal with days of 40 degrees plus?
0: Yeah, well, it does depend where you are. France is a pretty rural country across the board. So there are places as well where in rural places where the nighttime temperatures have been pretty high, but it's still dropped below because, there is vegetation, forests and parks and such like for people to cool down. The bigger issues are our cities, which are really ill-equipped in many ways for the high level of heat. And so what places like Paris have been doing is they've developed maps of what they're called îlots de fraîcheur, which are cooling down spots across the cities that allow people to go and find places where they can cool down in parks and gardens that are open much later than usual, public libraries and other spaces that are open as well for people to seek some form of shelter. But above all, it's really just shelter from the actual extremes of the heat. And the solutions are ultimately quite limited. Our buildings here and infrastructure are just not adapted to sort of the high 30s to the 40s. They're just such extreme temperatures that Europe is not used to. Part of the big debate here just now is around air conditioning. Only about 25% of buildings in France have air conditioning, mostly down in the south around the Med. And that's also because traditionally when there were peaks of daytime heat, nighttime temperatures would drop below the 20s, meaning that you could cool down a building or a flat or whatever, and it would be fresh enough for the rest of the day ahead. At the moment in time, we're living through tropical nights, so that's, above the 20 to 25 degrees. In fact, there were records set there of the nighttime lows as well, which mean that it is just a real struggle for people to cope with these temperatures. So how are people coping? They're really just doing what they can, and it is very difficult. And I should say as well, beyond that, it has been tragically a deadly heat wave so far, and there are a number of people vulnerable to the heat, a number of categories, but also even the fit and healthy after prolonged periods of heat waves, it can really take a toll on the body.
2: Is it affecting things like public transport, Jamie, and train travel? Because I know that in Australia sometimes when it gets really hot we have train dramas here with the tracks buckling and so forth. Have there been any sort of restrictions on travel?
0: Yeah, well, France is pretty, for anyone listening who's been over to France, they might know of it's prized a TGV, the high-speed rails in France that allow you to zip down to the Med in 3 hours from Paris, which is pretty impressive. And indeed, that has been affected by the heat. There have been significant train delays, there have been cancellations, and that is, yeah, simply because the network itself can't cope with the heat, the infrastructure, the electric overhead. Cables are buckling in the heat in places, like you were mentioning there in Australia. So it's just not designed for temperatures up to above and beyond 40 degrees. Even within cities, within Paris, public transport as well has been reduced in places, and not all of the coaches for travel within the metro are air conditioned. So really, some really awful conditions as well for traveling around cities. Yeah.
2: Wow, great report, Jamie. We really appreciate it, and thank you so much for coming on. Jamie Smith May from a freelance journalist there working in Strasbourg in France.
1: 25% of buildings have air conditioners. In Australia, it's closer to 75%. And interestingly, the early 2000s was the boom time. 1999, 35% of Australian homes had an aircon. By 2010, it was 70%.
2: Jeez, that's amazing,
1: it was a huge jump. And the states with the greatest number of air conditioners per home, well, you know, proportion of homes.
2: In Australia?
1: Yeah. Two states. Who are the two leaders?
2: I reckon we're one.
1: Yep.
2: Western Australia?
1: No, it's us in Queensland. South Australia and Queensland have the greatest number of air conditioners.
2: We didn't have one as kids. We didn't get one until 1983, so the first 14 years of my life didn't have an air conditioner.
1: Should we do a quick 7 before 7?
2: Let's do it.
26: The top 7 before 7.
1: Words that you didn't realise was Spanish that you use, you, our listeners, who don't speak a lick of Spanish, will use regularly, inspired by barbecues galore in the first half hour.
2: Barbacoas en abundancia. Okay, you've got your list there ready to play, I believe, Will.
1: Oh, okay, number 7.
5: Fiesta.
2: Fiesta.
1: Yeah, fiesta.
2: Are you coming to the fiesta at my house? And maybe at the fiesta there will be a piñata and there will be maybe some marijuana, which is also a Spanish word. Not at my house, I'm just saying hypothetically.
1: Crikey. Number 6.
5: Patio.
2: Patio.
1: Yeah.
2: Just come and sit on the patio.
1: As we say, patio.
2: Patio.
1: Number 5.
5: Cafeteria.
2: Cafeteria. Cafeteria.
1: Oh, I would have thought that was Italian, that one. What about this one?
5: Banana.
2: Banana.
1: Spanish?
2: Yes, we have no bananas.
1: Yeah. Bananas, Spanish.
2: Bananas.
1: You got me there. Oh, this one I knew.
5: Armada.
2: Armada. So good, they named the Spanish Armada after it. A fleet of ships is an armada.
1: Number 2, we use this a bit.
5: Aficionado.
2: Aficionado. From the verb aficionar, to be associated with or across something.
1: You're a barbecue's aficionado. Number 1.
5: Guerrilla.
2: Guerrilla. Guerrilla war.
1: Yeah.
2: From the word guerra. Is war. Guerrilla is the little war, so the guerrillero is the little warrior.
1: So there you go. Don't count yourself out, folks. You know at least 7 words.
2: There's 7
1: you'd
2: words.
1: Be very comfortable with from the Spanish language.
2: Get around with that.
1: 7 o'clock, 5AA News time. Back in a moment.
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6: Partly cloudy today. We're heading for a top of 17 degrees with the 7 o'clock news. Good morning. I'm Kate Collins.
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6: The same car has been linked to a crime spree in Adelaide's north. A Roseworthy service station was broken into around 4 a.m. with a group of 3 men smashing their way in and stealing the till and cigarettes. They left in a blue Suzuki Swift. A similar car was captured on CCTV after an attempted break-in at the hotel on Midway Road at Elizabeth Downs. 3 men wearing balaclavas were seen entering the premises, but they left empty-handed. And an ATM was stolen from a premises at Two Wells, thieves driving off with it in the boot of a blue Suzuki Swift. Senior Constable Matt Hale says the car was stolen from Manopara on Tuesday night.
9: Please keep a lookout if you're out and about this morning or today for that car. It's a blue Suzuki Swift with the registration S173BK.
22: KB, and get in touch with us through Crime Stopper.
6: A third case of the H5 bird flu has now been confirmed in Australia. A migratory bird has tested positive to the virus here in South Australia at Port Elliot. Authorities say there's no indication it spread from two birds struck down with the virus in WA. The latest inflation dip signals good news for households with lower fuel prices keeping cash in their pockets. Annual headline inflation sat at 4% in the year to May, a 0.2% drop from April. Bank of Queensland Chief Economist Peter Mucton says mortgage holders will likely benefit.
5: There's more money in the pockets for Queensland mortgage holders, and you know, with signs that the economy is slowing and inflation is probably a bit high, but the combination of those things is I think at the next board meeting, the RBA won't be changing the cash rate. So I think that will end up being good news for Queensland mortgage holders.
6: The nation's chief spy agency says while the terror threat remains at probable, the alert system hasn't kept pace with modern risks. ASIO has delivered its annual threat assessment warning. Extremists now contain a range of ideologies, most of which involve anti-Semitism. The organisation says it's foiled 14 related cases since the Bondi Beach attack, and there's now an increased risk of foreign interference. NATO's top boss has met with the US president in a bid to ease growing tensions between America and European nations. Donald Trump renewed threats to leave the military alliance, arguing allies are failing to provide their share in defence spending. Speaking with leaders at the White House, NATO Secretary General Mark Rutte maintains many nations are doing their part.
10: Take, for example, Germany. From day one, they all did what they promised to do. And this led to the fourth between 4,000 and 5,000 US planes taking off from Europe. It would have been very difficult to do Iran without having Europe as a power protection platform.
6: The Pentagon has already launched a review that could reduce the number of American troops stationed in Europe. The World Health Organization is warning that Europe's record-breaking summer heatwave is putting millions of lives at immediate risk. Temperatures in Spain have surpassed 39 degrees, while the UK has logged its hottest June since 1967. Europe is now warming at twice the global average rate, prompting calls for leaders to invest more in climate change measures. And Australian activewear brand Stax has fallen into receivership. The business will trade as usual while receivers undertake an urgent assessment of the company's operations. Now let's take a look at 5AA Sport.
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6: Here's Jace Kemp.
12: Thank you, Kate. Let's go to breaking news. And Jacob Italiano has been ruled out of the Socceroos World Cup clash against Paraguay. The defender is expected to miss the rest of the tournament after injuring his groin at training. It comes after Matthew Lecky has already been sidelined with a hamstring injury. Assistant coach Paul Lockhorn has suggested Lecky won't be the only change the Socceroos make.
13: I would be surprised if there weren't any changes. How many? That's still up in the air. Is the starting lineup already decided? No, not yet. You could expect maybe some changes.
12: Well, earlier today, Switzerland defeated Canada 2-1 to finish first in Group B, while Bosnia and Herzegovina finished the group in third behind Canada after beating Qatar 3-1. It's election night for both the Crows and Power ahead of the Saturday showdown. Brandon Zerk-Thatcher is in line to play his first AFL game of the season for Port Adelaide, while Josh Worrell is set to return for the Crows. Alex Neil-Bullen has told 10 News he's expecting a tough contest despite the two clubs being at opposite ends of the ladder.
14: Oh, there's always a healthy rivalry. I wouldn't say it's a dislike. Yeah, you got to respect what Josh has done with the group this year. We got a taste of their pressure early on in the year, and albeit their win-loss record I don't think resembles how well of a football side they are.
12: And finally, tennis players will expand their prize money protest at Wimbledon despite a 20% increase in this year's pot. And that's the 5AA Sport.
6: 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Now checking 5AA traffic.
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3: Morning there. Halloran Hill multi-car smash just popped up this morning. It's on the Southern Expressway in Majors Road. Big delays inbound at the moment. Slow for works at Keswick South Road near Stirling Street. Got busy at the moment at West Croydon. Activity there. Port Road near East Avenue with early morning cameras to look out for. Kester's Road, Parra Hills West and Prospect Road Prospect. 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Diamond Rush this Saturday only at Bevel's. Adelaide's most accurate traffic on 5AA.
6: And now to the 5AA forecast.
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4: Partly cloudy today. We're heading for a top of 17 degrees, 16 and partly cloudy tomorrow. Those cloudy conditions are persisting on Saturday, 16 the top, cloudy again and 17 on Sunday. Right now it's 6 degrees on 5AA, always Adelaide.
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1: 7 after 7, and good morning to you if you're joining us for the first time on this Thursday, the 25th of June. I think Dean and Craigmore wins the Beer and Barbecue Fest tickets, doesn't he? We're asking for your predictions this morning on the back of a Brazilian spiritualist who predicted that I think probably sometime in the next hour or two, players will be abducted from the pitch in the Brazil-Scotland game by an alien being or a group of alien beings. 23 or 24, depends which source you read, million followers this Brazilian spiritualist has. And anyway, we've got people to make their predictions. And Dean predicted that David would increase his barbecue collection to double digits over in Spain. So, Dean, you've got the Beer and Barbecue Festival tickets coming your way.
2: There's every chance that is going to happen. Probably
1: that was a good one.
2: Saturday week at Barbecues and Abundancia, Barbecues Galore.
1: I predict Ryan Fitzgerald's coming up this half hour. Looking forward to talking showdown with Fitzy. Matt Abraham after 7:30 as well. And then a little bit later in the morning, of course, the World Cup of South Australia semi-final number 2. All you need to do is jump on the live stream to watch. Step up to end homelessness. Walk a mile in my boots. Register or donate today. walkamile.org.au.
2: You know what FIFA needs to make sure that the Brazil-Scotland game goes ahead smoothly? They need to somehow get Don Dunstan to come back from the dead and go there.
1: Yes.
2: And just stand there in his safari suit saying, "Don't worry, everything's going
1: to
2: be fine."
1: Hold up a hand to the heavens this time.
2: Yeah, not to the sea, but to the heavens, because he's one from one in staring down soothsayers.
1: I reckon if you told Donald Trump about the legend of Don Dunstan, he'd be there standing on top of the, what they're calling now, I think, Miami Stadium, because they got rid of all the branding, and he'd put his hand up to the alien forces to say, you know, "Thou shall not pass," or something or other.
2: He could add that to his list of achievements. It'd be tweeting about it on Trump social.
1: Nobel Peace Prize, fought off an alien invasion.
2: Yeah, turn back the little green men.
1: 9 minutes after 7. The biggest story yesterday, amazing how 24 hours can totally change. We were speaking with experts warning about what it would look like if South Australia had confirmed cases of H5 bird flu here. Well, it was entirely hypothetical yesterday. Until our next guest, it happened actually a little bit before that, but the results arrived from an interaction our next guest had with a bird on the Fleurieu Peninsula. That bird subsequently was determined to have H5 bird flu. It is here. So those hypothetical conversations from yesterday are now suddenly very real. So I'm sure it's the last 24 hours has gotten very real for Aaron Brand, a local surfer who's been, you might have seen the pictures, we had him on 7 News last night, of him touching the bird, seeing it in distress. Aaron, good morning to you.
15: Good morning, guys.
2: So, Aaron, tell us about your encounter with this poor bird. You were what, just out there paddling around on your board and you saw him in the water, did you?
15: Yeah, we're having a surf comp for the South Australian Bodyboarding Club, and mid-heat, bird just flew in between us and just sat there with us. And then next minute, started getting a bit pushed in towards where the waves were breaking, and I paddled over to see if it would fly away and kind of touched it, tried to have a bite at me. I was like, "Oh, I'm not going to touch that now." And, yeah, just got tumbled by waves and pushed into shore. And then another surfer picked it up and put it on the beach, and the wildlife people came and collected it. And, yeah, we thought nothing of it. It was about 6 days before we even heard about anything of the bird flu. And, we've seen it at the bird flu in WA, and we're like, "Oh, no, that's kind of the same bird."
1: So, Aaron, have any of the authorities been in touch with you? That you've been given antivirals or told to monitor for symptoms or anything like that? Because I know some others that had close contact were.
15: We haven't. I know the people at the wildlife have, but I'm not sure if the guy that picked it up and got the wildlife people down has been contacted by them, but I've heard nothing from them. And I know one other guy that was closely around it and I think touched it as well has heard nothing either.
2: Yeah, crikey. Mm. It's pretty weird. So are you going to go to the GP and maybe have a chat about it, Aaron, or were you expecting that, you know, like SA Health might get in touch now that you've sort of gone public with it?
15: Yeah, if they contact us. I don't think, like, what I've heard is pretty symptoms within 10 days. It's been 10 days now. And my contact with it, like that photo was pretty much as close as I got to it.
2: Yeah.
1: It's a remarkable photograph. We're just looking at it now in our live stream.
15: Yeah, it was good timing.
2: Yeah. Who took the picture?
15: I'm pretty sure it was Anthony Rollins. I'm pretty sure.
2: One of your surfer mates?
15: Yeah.
2: Yeah, no, it's an amazing shot. Beautiful looking bird too, the poor thing.
15: Yeah, well, we're talking about it because there was one landed there about a week beforehand and another mate helped it out and he got bitten by it. But supposedly that one came back with not having the bird flu.
2: Yeah, right, okay.
15: So luckily, because yeah, he got bitten pretty bad by it.
2: What, like drew blood?
15: Oh, yeah.
2: Yeah, right, wow. Yeah, I suppose they've got strong beaks given their diet.
1: Well, Aaron, thank you for that. It's quite an insight into how you're in your first contact with, you know, what is patient zero in this whole thing. Aaron Brand, local surfer, who was pictured in that shot you're going to see a lot of if you missed it in the news last night, I suspect over the next 24 hours. Professor Hugh Possingham from BirdLife Australia joins us on 5AA Breakfast. Professor Possingham, good morning to you. This is one of these petrels, is it not? Tell us about these birds, because how often would we have them landing here in South Australia?
8: Yeah, it's a southern giant petrel. They do turn up regularly. They're what's called pelagic, which just means they feed in the open ocean in general. They will have bred down on the sub-Antarctic islands. Of course, when winter comes, it gets very cold down there. So after breeding, the juveniles and the adults come up here and they typically feed offshore. I mean, I had used to go to Victor Harbour when I was young. I remember seeing one in my youth on a beach. So it's not unusual to see the odd bird. Often it's a bird that's not completely well. But, you know, we're getting some storms coming through soon from the west and the southwest, and that'll often push these birds closer to inland areas. If they're sick and unwell, and there's a lot of these pelagic species we're talking about, this includes petrels, shearwaters, skuas, albatrosses, and if they're not well, they can just feed out in the open ocean and they can sit on the sea, but if they're not well, they may land on beaches and headlands, and so that's where to look for them. If you look at Bird South Australia website, you can see distribution maps of all these pelagic species, and you can see there are many records. In fact, some people just specialise in looking for them because they're interesting and they're unusual.
2: So, Professor Possingham, at the moment, is it just sort of a sort of coincidence based on where the virus is that it's been these seabirds that are getting it, or is it just as likely that it could end up being something that affects sort of more land-based birds like parrots and so forth?
8: Yeah, it's most likely to move to species that are water birds and congregate. And these seabirds do congregate when they breed on these Antarctic islands. We have a lot of congregatory seabirds as well, like terns and cormorants, and they nest in big colonies, particularly in islands. If you're looking around Port Elliot and the southern coast and all those islands, they're often full of seabirds. So that's the first places it tends to turn up. And these southern giant petrels, which the guy mentioned that biting him, I mean, they're quite vicious, predatory, very large seabirds, so that's why they bite. Most seabirds aren't like that. They are turning up and they could spread it to our resident breeding things like terns, but also when you get into the freshwater systems like estuaries, the other group of birds that's very susceptible are the waterfowl, the ducks, the geese and the swans. Of course, the black swan, our iconic black swan, they tend to congregate a lot in the winter. And we're talking about coastal areas. Those people who know the Coorong, Victor Harbour, we've got these estuarine, semi-saline areas where there are water birds that could mingle with these pelagics, these ocean birds, and that's how it could spread into those populations, and shorebirds, and finally predatory birds. So there are predators that scavenge for birds, and if they're dead on the beach because they are overwhelmed by the bird flu, a lot of birds will get it and survive. It's a bit like any other disease in humans. Some people do well, some people do badly. Some species do well, some species do badly. But if they were to predate on a carcass, that is another form of transmission to a predatory bird, a bird of prey. So anything could be getting it. Yes, it can get around quickly and it does spread extremely. We're very, very lucky it hasn't arrived yet in Australia. I mean, it's just arrived now, but we're the last continent in the world to get this very highly pathogenic version of bird flu. There is bird flu around all the time. Like, there's human flu around all the time. It's just this particular strain causes often a lot of mortality in birds.
2: Yeah, no, absolutely. Thank you for that great explanation, Professor Hugh Possingham there, the President of BirdLife Australia.
1: Isn't it? Oh, it certainly is. 17 minutes after 7, we're going to take a break. We'll check traffic on the other side of it. Ryan Fitzgerald with his weekend footy tips, including his view on the showdown. Stick around.
3: Thanks, Will. Got a smash at O'Halloran Hill. A few cars involved in this one too. It's on the Southern Express when in Majors Road. Really big delays inbound. We're slow for works at West Croydon, Port Road near East Avenue. And having a quick look at the map, Fullerton Road really slow this morning just near Glen Osborne Road at the Arkabar there. Cameras, Kings Road, Paralowie and Ridley Grove at Ferriton Park. 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Adelaide's most accurate traffic on 5AA.
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1: 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It's a great time to be a sport lover in South Australia. It's a huge weekend ahead. And to talk about it all, Ryan Fitzgerald, thanks to Walco at the centre of SA's biggest cover-up with their incredibly good-looking Walco mesh pool cover.
21: 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It bounces, a goal! A goal!
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0: Sweet, sweet goodness. Pembo, welcome, boys. Oh, final day, Pembo. I'm going to miss you.
2: Well, no, final day tomorrow, but our final day chatting together, mate. Yeah, no, it's going to fly by. I'll definitely be back in January, mate. But, yeah, rest of the year I'll be over there cheering on Granada in the Segunda División instead of the Adelaide Crows.
0: Oh, great. And I know that you pre-recorded a last-minute interview with Carl Stefanovic on his podcast. So thanks
2: for that, Pembo. Yeah. No, I think Carl's too busy.
5: That's why he got sacked. Everyone thinks it was Tommy Robinson. You should hear the stuff Pembo comes out with.
2: What about that Carl situation? It's, I don't know if he's actually been sacked or not. The Australian's reporting that he has been. The rest of the papers aren't saying it, but apparently there were like all the senior nine execs had a powwow last night about what they're going to do about it.
0: I feel like this is a plan, boys. I honestly believe when you go from Tommy Robinson into Holly Valance, I mean, you're getting more right wing and more right wing. I think that

0: around 60 to 70 million dollars.
1: Yeah, yeah,
2: yeah. No, amazing. Now, mate, when you were playing for the Cockle Divers, did you ever get cleaned up at training? Because apparently the AFL reckon things are getting a little bit too rough, and that next year they want to ban really full on hard contact training.
0: Yeah, it's a tough one. And, I mean, we saw this with Dan Curtin when he was sort of doing some wrestling training with Jordan Dawson at the start of the year, and he popped his knee out. I mean, you can't do it. You need to do the one percenters and the tackling practice and stuff. That needs to be done at training because, I mean, combat out in the field is, I mean, you've got to times it by 10 when you're out there playing. So the boys need to do it. I think this is ridiculous. I mean, back in the day, if you had a bad loss, you'd have to go put a helmet on and a pair of boxing gloves and go and try to punch someone out in a ring. So I can definitely see injury-wise, they're trying to limit it. But no, look, you need one-on-one training at you know, just to simulate what you have to do out in the field. So I can't see them taking this away too much.
2: Yeah, yeah.
3: We've had some wild predictions about this showdown, Fitzy. Stephen Rowe says 10 to 15 goals for the Crows. Our Albion correspondent, Dave Lloyd, said, I think 70 points, was it this morning? He said 70 points to the Crows. Are you sniffing a blowout?
0: No, not at all, because We've known over the years that underdogs can get up here. Look, I think it's going to be very, very hard for Port Adelaide. I think the Crows will win, but it's not going to be a blowout like you think it's going to be. I think it's going to be a lot closer. When they bring their game, Port Adelaide, they can be a bloody good team. So, yeah, it's going to be close, but I reckon the Crows will just get up.
2: Well, mate, we'll get stuck into the tips. There's quite a few good games this weekend, starting tonight with Brisbane versus the Swans. It's at the Gabba. What do you think?
0: Yeah, no, look, this is going to be a great game. Brisbane need to prove themselves and get back, and I think they will. I think, look, Sydney are getting Errol Goulden back, but he might take a game or two before he gets back into the swing of things. So I'm going to go the Lions at home.
2: Then Hawks, Giants tomorrow at the G?
0: Yeah, the Hawks will beat the Giants convincingly.
2: Saturday, Carlton and West Coast. Carlton's going to be, what, their fifth in a row?
0: That'll be 6-0. Carlton are back in it. I'm backing them for a wild card, so I'm going to go to the Blues.
2: Then the Pies and the Tigers.
0: Yeah, the Pies will win that.
2: Well, showdown, you still got the Crows winning, even though you reckon it's going to be close.
0: I've got the Crows winning just, yes. Yep.
2: And then the Roos and the Bombers.
0: I'm going to go North Melbourne to beat the Bombers.
2: And then only one more game with the Cats, Melbourne Saints, and the Footscray's having the bye week. Frio v the Suns at Optus. Jeez, Frio are looking great, aren't they?
0: Oh, no one can beat Frio, especially at home. So, Wolfie time. I'm going to go the Dockers.
2: Good on you, mate. Fitzy, love you like a brother, and we'll stay in touch. Enjoy the rest of the year, mate.
0: I love you too. Hey, Pembo, have a lovely trip, mate. You and the family, enjoy this. What a once in a lifetime, and can't wait to hear you about your travels, mate. Thank you.
2: Good on you, Fitzy. Thanks, mate.
3: Ryan Fitzgerald, thanks to the great people at Walco, who are at the centre of SA's biggest cover-up with their incredibly good-looking Walco mesh pull cover. I want to play something here because right now, before they get abducted by aliens, Brazil and Scotland out on the pitch, and they've just played the anthems. And I don't think this is certainly not a hot take. I think the Scots have moved into the number one spot when it comes to anthem renditions. And I know Flower of Scotland it's not official anthem. Setting all that to one side, there is no group of people on earth that sings the anthem with more gusto than the Scots. So let's have a quick listen. Flower of Scotland's just finished.

0: from God Save the King, though?
1: Yes, it is. That's their unofficial anthem. So when they're playing as Scotland at events, they'll sing Flower of Scotland. But yes, their technical anthem is God Save the King, which makes Flower of Scotland even better, because Flower of Scotland is about Robert the Bruce's victory over Edward II of England.
0: Yeah, right.
1: In the 14th century.
0: I'm certainly not advocating that they sing that dirge of a song, but God Save the King.
1: We're talking about a song that means something to people. It makes the hairs on the back of your neck stand up. They're great people.
0: How is it that Australia has got so much influence from the Scots and the Irish, and we inherit none of that musical tradition?
1: Not even the English. They sing it.
0: Yeah, I know. Exactly.
1: Did people stop singing? Obviously, it's such a long boat journey that halfway across, people just lost the will to sing. The music died.
0: Maybe it was all the scurvy that everybody had.
1: Yeah, just sort of.
0: We lost our vocal cords.
1: Seems that way.
0: But there's nothing more dispiriting than hearing a bunch of Australians trying to sing Advance Australia Fair. It's just pathetic.
1: Is it us, or is it that piece of music?
0: No. I don't think that musically. What's it called? Rose of Scotland?
1: Flower of Scotland.
0: I don't think musically it's...
1: Doesn't have the bagpipes, though. The moment you have bagpipes going, it sort of stirs the emotions.
0: Oh, yeah, totally. But,
1: No, it is us, isn't it? We just don't, any walk of life, we're not great singers.
0: We are the problem.
1: All right.
0: It's me high. I'm the problem.
1: Bit of self-reflection. 5AA news time. Matt Abraham in just a moment, and we'll determine the week's biggest louver.
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4: 17 degrees and partly cloudy today with the 7:30 news. Good morning, I'm Kate Collins.
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4: A driver's been arrested after a high-speed chase through the western suburbs. Police spotted a stolen Subaru driving on Henley Beach Road at Henley Beach and tried to stop it. Senior Constable Matt Hale says it sped off through back streets, allegedly reaching speeds of 100 kilometres an hour.
6: Road spikes were successfully deployed at Hammond Road. However, the car continued to drive with one blown tyre before being dumped in Beverley. The driver, a 29-year-old Beverley man, was arrested, and he was charged with numerous offences, including illegal use of the motor vehicle, disqualified driving, and possessing an offensive weapon after the police located a knife inside the car.
4: And police are investigating three break-ins north of the city overnight with a Suzuki Swift linked to each of them, a hotel at Elizabeth Downs, a service station at Roseworthy, and a licensed premises at Two Wells were all targeted in the break-ins. Cigarettes, a till, and an ATM stolen in the spree. Police are asking anyone who sees a blue Suzuki Swift with registration plates S173BKB this morning to contact Crime Stoppers. South Australia has detected its first case of H5 bird flu. The infected petrel was found on Knights Beach at Port Elliot. The migratory bird is the third confirmed case now in Australia, with two others in Western Australia. But Dr. Carol Booth from the Invasive Species Council says if bird flu spreads, it won't just affect birds.
7: This is unprecedented, and it could be the biggest and most complex wildlife emergency that Australia has ever faced. One of the species at great risk from bird flu is the Australian sea lion, most of which live in Australia.
4: There are calls for urgent federal government funding to tackle a potential bird flu outbreak. Labor's contentious tax changes will pass Parliament today, despite lingering concern with the legislation. Federal politics editor Michael Packey.
8: The Albanese government has done a deal with the Greens to rein in the capital gains tax discount and negative gearing concessions. Labor has made some adjustments, like expanding the definition of a small business to one with a turnover of $10 million, so they can still access the 50% CGT discount. But the measures have infuriated others. People with a self-managed super fund will no longer be able to use their fund to borrow for a property. It's also emerged couples who currently jointly own an investment won't have their capital gains and negative gearing benefits grandfathered if one of the co-owners dies or the couple divorce. Michael Packey, Canberra.
4: And Today Show host Karl Stefanovic could be dumped over a podcast episode in which he spoke with a prominent far-right influencer in the UK. Nine entertainment bosses have held crisis talks overnight after the episode was pulled from platforms before being shared in full by One Nation leader Pauline Hanson. Entertainment editor Peter Ford says the interview with Tommy Robinson likely wasn't the issue, but other factors may be involved.
9: Number one was when he dropped a very cosy promo with Tommy walking along like best mates and using some slang words. And then there was the mysterious deletion of the interview and then the sort of bizarre involvement of Pauline Hanson.
4: Now taking a look at 5AA Sport.
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11: It certainly is, and the Crows and Power will name their sides ahead of the second showdown of the year, with both teams expected to make changes for Saturday's clash. Meanwhile, Melbourne forward Brodie Mychek feared he may never walk again after being injured during a match. Eddie Summerfield reports.
12: In a neck brace, Brodie Mychek is lucky to walk.
13: I heard a massive, massive crack when I hit the ground, and then, yeah, lost feeling in pretty much most of my body.
12: The Melbourne forward speaking for the first time after fracturing his neck in a tackle by Collingwood's Billy Frampton.
13: These things happen in footy and you got to move on.
12: The 33-year-old has had surgery and will remain in a neck brace for the next 6 weeks. The support from partner Polly, unmatched.
13: The support that she's shown me the last week has been amazing.
12: Once the brace is off, it'll be minimal movement and light duties for Mychek, supporting his new teammates on the way to a finals campaign.
13: Trying to help the forward line as much as I can.
11: The Socceroos have received a double blow ahead of their final World Cup group game. Jacob Italiano and Matthew Leckie have both been ruled out. Meanwhile, Switzerland defeated Canada 2-1 to finish first in Group B, while Bosnia and Herzegovina finished the group in third behind Canada after beating Qatar 3-1. Brazil and Scotland have just kicked off their match. And finally, Aussie boxer Liam Paro has won the IBF World Welterweight title, becoming just the second Aussie to win two world titles in as many weight classes. And that's the 5AA Sports.
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14: Morning there. Quite big delays with a multi-car smash at O'Halloran Hill at the moment. It's on the Southern Expressway to Majors Road. Big delays inbound through there. Slowing up right now, Brighton Road, Glenelg East near Jetty Road, and getting quite busy, Fullerton Road at the Glen Osmond Road intersection. 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Adelaide's most accurate traffic on 5AA.
4: Now to the 5AA forecast.
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4: Partly cloudy today. We're heading for a top of 17 degrees. 16 and partly cloudy tomorrow. Cloudy conditions also on Saturday, 16. And again on Sunday, 17 the top. Right now it's 5 degrees on 5AA. Always Adelaide.
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1: 21 minutes to 8. I'm being accused of a bit of recency bias on the text line this morning with regard to the Scottish anthem. A few people saying the Welsh do a pretty stirring rendition of their anthem as well. Oh, I'll tell you what, the Scots have nothing to sing about at the moment, though, because they just conceded probably the softest goal of the World Cup. Scott McKenna, oh my goodness, not a great moment for him or the Scots. That was a disaster. All right.
0: You got to do better than that against Brazil.
1: the margin for error is already not great, right. Is it? Jump on the live stream, folks. Thanks to the wonderful people at Walk a Mile. Step up to end homelessness. Walk a Mile in my boots. Register or donate today. walkamile.org.au.
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23: Matt.
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24: Morning, Will. Good morning. Good morning, David. Pretty emotional day for me today.
0: Didn't know you were a Scotland fan, mate.
24: No, you're leaving.
0: Remember, it's not adios, it's hasta la vista. Until we see each other again, which
24: is in January.
0: You're
24: feeling lucky, punk?
0: Yeah, that's right. Hasta la vista, baby.
24: No, you'll have a great time. What a wonderful thing to do.
0: Going to be good.
24: Yeah.
0: Good for the kids. Going to be good for all of us.
24: Beautiful.
1: And he's going to be spoilt because I suspect Spanish politics is probably way more interesting than Australian politics.
0: Well, no, I mentioned this the other day. It's
24: parallels
0: identical.
24: Are spooky.
1: But we've never had an anarchist uprising in Australia yet.
0: Yeah, that's true.
24: That's what we need.
1: The anarchists haven't quite gathered enough steam here.
0: Long history of separatism in Spain.
1: Yeah.
24: Karl Stefanovic, he'll be up there like Che Guevara. No, actually, wrong side of the spectrum, I think.
0: That was the Cuban Revolution.
24: Anyway.
0: But
24: now, every now and then, every now and then governments do things. And you think, why are you doing that? And this week we saw that when the Child Protection Minister, Alice Rowles, who's still on trainer wheels, been parachuted in a job. She was elected at the last election in the seat of Unley, one of those Labor hotbeds where there is a Karl Marx poster in every bedroom. She was parachuted straight into one of the most sensitive portfolios in government in South Australia, because we have a long and very sad history of failures on child protection in South Australia. And we've just seen this week that the terrible case of the father who
0: shocking story.
24: Yeah, won't go into it. It's just horrible. Jumped off the Whispering Wall with his little baby. It's just horrible. Going back to Chloe Valentine. and going back before that. So this week, and this got covered on the ABC, I haven't seen much coverage anywhere else, the government decided that it's going to get rid of a scheme set up after a lot of recommendations to register social workers in South Australia. And the reason given, and they spent millions of dollars setting this up, by the way, this registration system, the reason given was, in a cost of living crisis, we don't think it's fair, it's a burden to expect social workers to have to pay to be registered and go through this process of, I suppose, vetting. I think, well, okay, well then let's get rid of it for nurses. Mm. Let's get rid of it for psychologists. Let's get rid of it for doctors because, you know, it's a burden on them.
0: Lawyers, yeah.
24: Lawyers, so I mean, there's a reason you have a registration system for people, particularly people who work with families at risk and children at risk. And I thought to myself, why are you doing this? Because there's two things we need to go back and look at. And I hope Alice Rolls, in her very short time in the job, but as an accomplished lawyer in her own right before coming to Parliament, has taken the time to read these two reports. One was the Chloe Valentine, the coroner's report into the dreadful treatment of Chloe Valentine. She died after, I won't go into the details, but it was an unbelievable failure there by the authorities, by Families SA.
0: During the Weatherill government, wasn't it?
24: Yeah, mm. Yeah. When Families SA was just a total basket case. And so this is, she died in 2012. I think the coroner's report was in 2014. And it was a very powerful report by Mark Johns. Like, it was absolutely gut-wrenching report. One of the recommendations, this is on page 156, if Alice Rolls wants to look it up, recommendation 22.21, recommended independent registration of social workers. That was one of the key recommendations in the Chloe Valentine inquest. Why? Because you need to have a board set up, just as you do with the Teachers Registration Board and nurses, that looks at the professional qualifications and how people are travelling, and making sure you get the right people. And there's a rigorous system. So a lot of people reference back to Chloe Valentine, that report. Well, that was in 2014. Let's go back another 10 years to 2004. 22 years ago, when I think Alice Rolls was about 25, might be wrong there, maybe just fresh out of uni. Maybe she'd started practicing law, I don't know. This is the Ted Mulligan Royal Commission. Now, this is, to me, a lot of people talk about Rann and
0: Former Treasurer's dad, I think.
24: Yeah. Oh, was it? Yeah, yeah. Steve Mulligan's dad.
0: Mulligan.
24: So Ted Mulligan, brilliant guy, a legal mind. Mike Rann appointed him. Now, a lot of stuff about Mike Rann. I'm one of his biggest critics. I'm among his critics, let's put it like that, in terms of some of his spin against substance. One of the things he really did of substance, though, was set up the Mulligan Royal Commission into the protection of children in state care, or the treatment of children in state care. And his findings were a total blockbuster and became the basis for the Federal Royal Commission later. So let's go back to 2004, 2008. What was one of his recommendations? An introduction of a system of registration for social workers. Mm. Now, why did he do that in 2004? Why did Mark Johns do that 10 years later after extensive investigation into terrible abuse cases? Because they thought it was a really, really, really good idea. Mm. And I don't know why the government's got rid of it.
0: If the cost of living argument sounds, as you said, it sounds completely inconsistent, because if that's the case, why not do it for other professions that
1: but
0: are
1: also,
0: affected by
1: it'll make it cheaper. It's throwing the baby out with the bathwater. Do you do away with the entire scheme on the basis that it is too expensive to those that are sustaining it? I mean,
24: you
1: just wear the cost for a while.
24: Make it cheaper.
1: Or make it cheaper,
24: like,
1: yeah.
24: You know, does it, like, so it's, I would say maybe it's a budget saving, or maybe someone in the department have never liked it because, the Department of Childcare and Families SA, the history back there, they're very resistant to change.
1: Mm.
24: And
1: there were some people saying it was also about alleviating workforce shortages, which to me feels...
0: Just make it easier to get a job as a social worker.
1: Feels problematic to say the least.
24: Well, maybe
1: that was one of the things that people have been saying.
24: Yeah, maybe pay them more.
1: Yeah.
0: You love to hear from social workers about it. Love to hear from anybody who's been affected by it, who is actually working in the social work
1: absolutely
0: space.
1: Yeah.
24: Yeah. So anyway, I'm sounding a little bit cranky about that this morning, but...
0: No, you're right, though. It's had no coverage at all.
24: No.
0: Barely any coverage at all, yeah, apart from the ABC mention.
24: I just think it's a biggie to me. And, you know, we get, you'd be the same. Media releases come in from the government feed all the time. You know, I don't know. Hilltop Hoods are going to be performing wherever this is.
0: I knew you'd be excited about that.
24: Yeah. This warrants a nosebleed section of X.
0: So you know your Aussie hip hop, man. I've always said that about you.
24: Yeah, that's right. I'm huge into Aussie hip-hop. But you get all this stuff, you know, half of them are totally asinine. You sort of delete them, bang, bang, bang, bang. I didn't see anything about this. Now, I may have missed it. It might have gone into my spam folder or whatever. So I deeply apologise if you did put out a media release on this, whoever is advising Alice Rolls. But on this one, I didn't see anything about it. And, you know, at least warranted that.
0: Mm-hmm.
24: Not that I have strong views about these things.
1: No, it's a totally worthy thing to be discussing. And further to David's invitation, we'd love to hear from social workers and give us a bit of insight. You can remain totally anonymous, of course, too, or just text us through your thoughts, the costs, the impost, what it's going to mean for the sector, 0-4-8-0-8-13-95.
24: We're now, just federally, we have Pauline Hanson wants to bring back...
0: Hoax. Norman Gunston.
24: Okay, Norman Gunston. And Paul Hogan, returning us to these golden years of Australian comedy. And I don't know if anyone remembers, like, Paul Hogan. Looking at it now, look, it is so... Like, it was funny back then. It's so naff.
0: I would say a lot of it has totally stood the test of time. Sure, there's some things like... Delveen Delaney wearing cut-off denim shorts. Walking
24: no, that was okay.
0: Through the... But there's some things that I think in hindsight, maybe don't cut the mustard in 2026. But overall, I reckon Hanson's 100% right. And that there's this overlap. Will and I had this conversation off air with our boss a few months ago. I reckon there's a correlation between people who thought Kevin Bloody Wilson and Rodney Reed were funny and who are now so fed up with woke culture...
24: Yeah,
0: if you've got the red Rodney Rood live LP from 1984, I bought mine at CC Records at Marion. You are susceptible to One Nation type thinking when it comes to wokeness.
24: Look, in a way, she is very clever. It is tapping into a yearning for a return to, in a way, innocence. And as you said, some of the stuff like Kevin Bloody Wilson song was pretty out there. Paul Hogan, I thought, was a fair bit of slapstick. Yeah, he still makes me laugh. But if you match it up with a lot of modern, I suppose, comedy, which is either over people's heads or...
0: Well, just not funny.
24: It just isn't funny.
0: You know, so right on.
24: Exactly. I mean, somebody observed, why is it that Australia, where Australians are one of the funniest people on earth in terms of sort of humour, have such unfunny stand-up comedians.
1: Mm.
24: Like,
0: well, I think part of it is because now the sort of... And this is why Ricky Gervais is like an absolute warrior. So many modern comics... Like, you look at some of the dross that's presented as allegedly funny at things like the Melbourne Comedy Festival. It's all framed around making sure that none of it's offensive.
1: Mm.
0: So you just get meandering sort of first-person monologues... Or joke, and often the only people you can make fun of are like dumb white people or dumb old men, white men sort of
24: exactly.
0: stuff. But if you did make a joke about, you know, like a Peter Cook style sketch about a one-legged person applying for the role of Tarzan, for example, these days there'd probably be a focus group before the comedy festival saying, that's not very inclusive.
1: Yeah, it's the politicisation of nostalgia, isn't it, that Donald Trump used so well. It's this idea that all these things have been taken away from you. But conversely, you could argue Carl Stefanovic can have a podcast today and talk about whatever the hell he wants. He has ramifications for his personal career, but there have never been more outlets to digest whatever the hell you want.
24: Not on mainstream media, though.
1: But the point is,
24: it is maybe mainstream now because anyone can access it.
1: Yeah, I always find that interesting, the idea that, you know, all these things, no one can talk about things these days. Well, actually, there's never been more outlets for people to talk about whatever the hell they want than ever before.
0: Yeah, correct.
24: So, I mean, it is a very powerful, I suppose, line that One Nation runs. This whole monoculture thing that Pauline Hanson's sort of tapped into in her press club speech. I mean, that press club speech a week ago was very, like, that was really drawing a line in the sand by One Nation. Like, they stopped really sort of hedging their bets in some ways. Not that Pauline Hanson ever really has, but talking about multiculturalism has failed, we need to have a monoculture and so on, and the knots that's tied the opposition in, it's a very powerful, it's a powerful message, and it is resonating. We know that. They're ahead on primary vote. She's ahead as preferred prime minister.
0: Well, it's, I reckon if you asked 100 Australians, name the leader of the federal opposition, I'd be surprised if five people could. If you went to a car park, go to Tea Tree Plaza car park today, who's the leader? Who's the federal leader of the Liberal Party? I mean, I work in the media and
24: I'd probably say Tony Abbott.
0: Fair bit of attention to politics, and I often call him Angus Houston.
1: Former Defence Force chief. Yeah.
0: Something
24: exactly.
0: Like that.
24: I don't know. So, yeah.
1: If Angus Taylor had delivered word for word Pauline Hanson's speech, does it move the dial? I don't think it does.
24: I don't. No, I don't think it does.
1: And I think that's an interesting...
24: big look. You look at here, why didn't Labor almost get wiped out? Not wiped out, but why didn't they have such a big slot? Like, they did not lose a seat here and they won seats. Liberal Party down to five seats. Why is that here? Well, Peter Malinauskas. You know, he is a popular premier. He's incredibly recognisable, has a very big approval rating.
0: And he's not even remotely woke.
24: And that is right. He leads a centre-right government. So, you know, on the abortion reform or attempt to limit late-term abortions, he was just one of five, along with Ashton Hearn, who supported that bill. I do find it amazing that the rest of, I know it was a conscience vote, but Ashton Hearn was on a lonesome there with the Liberal Party. When you go back to that reform... by Vicky Chapman as Attorney General, being what many see as the beginning of the end for the Liberal Party in South Australia. But that's another matter for another day.
1: All right, we could quickly check traffic, and when we return, we'll determine the week's biggest louver.
2: Morning there. Really big delays a couple of k's long this morning at O'Halloran Hill. It's due to a multi-car smash on the Southern Expressway near Majors Road. Those delays are inbound. We're quite sluggish at the moment at Fullerton Road heading inbound near Glen Osmond Road in the Arkabar, and slow Main North Road at Enfield. Works look after at Woodville, South Woodville Road near Simpson Street with the Cameron Main North Road, Blakeview. 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Adelaide's most accurate traffic on 5AA.
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1: 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How do you say it?
0: Cinco Oro. Beautiful bottle. It's this giant gold bottle. 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And Sam and Jamie, they always know how to find the very best.
1: And I like this. While I love Sam and Jamie, they've even given me some Polish. vodkas to talk about, like Zhivyet, Zubrovka, and Zorovkova, which are tremendous, among a whole... To be honest, I'm not a vodka drinker, but...
0: It's like having Lech Walesa in the studio with us.
1: Yeah, minus sort of, you know, the union stuff. 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
0: Solidarnosc.
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1: Lech Walesa, David, once famously said, "I'm lazy, but it's the lazy people who invented the wheel and the bicycle because they didn't like walking and carrying things." I think there's something in that for all of us.
0: Just further to your points earlier, Matt, about the changes to social work. Text here, "I'm a midwife. Our registration fees continue to climb. We already get paid less than social workers. There's no sign of the government giving us our well-earned raise or improvements to working conditions. This government is a joke." And then they even say One Nation all the way, tying both themes together.
12: Matt.
24: Okay, Are we ready?
1: Yes, I wasn't ready.
24: You weren't ready.
1: No. Now I'm ready.
24: I can't think of the monoculture debate without thinking of the Simpsons monorail thing. But
0: is there a chance the truck could bend?
24: Angus Taylor needs a little help. Have a listen to this.
13: Japan has a monoculture. So what's wrong with Australian have a monoculture?
25: Angus Taylor unable to say whether or not he agrees.
26: Just to be clear, Mr. Taylor, do you believe Australia should be a monoculture?
27: You explain to me what you mean by this. I've answered that question four times. Do you want to define it for me, Spearsy?
0: Great.
24: Two louvers out of ten.
1: Yeah, two.
0: Can't explain it, Matt.
24: No, can't explain a monoculture.
0: Don't you reckon the obvious comeback to Pauline is, why don't you look at your South Australian party?
24: Exactly.
0: Your lead candidate was an Italian. Your number two's Argentinian. We speak Spanish to each other all the time. I nicknamed him Juan Nation. And on top of that, your new member for MacKillop is in love with a gay Muslim from Indonesia.
1: But is this
0: the monoculture going here?
1: But she's addressed this with the Socceroos because she said, "No, that is the monoculture. It's all these people wearing green and gold," which ironically is kind of what the definition of multiculturalism was originally. That all these people from different cultures would come together, and we'd all have some shared values. But anyway, maybe that's why Angus Taylor struggled with it.
24: I've got to send you out on a high note. This is Count Binface, who was one of the candidates against Andy Burnham. Andy Burnham won. He's going to be the next Prime Minister of Britain. Count Binface got 95 votes, but was interviewed as the count was going on by Sky News.
28: How many votes do you think you're going to get?
29: Well, I'd be happy with one.
28: Why are you standing in this election? Just a stunt?
29: It's A, because it's happening. B, I was at a loose end. C, because I believe elected mayors should serve out their terms before they're eligible to stand for Parliament.
28: Oh, you've made a sensible political, serious political point there.
29: Well, no, you're supposed to be impartial, mate. So let me carry on. I'm going to rephrase the traffic lights on Liverpool Road. I'll price cap Wiccan kebabs at £2. I'll make cyclists who disobey the highway code have to ride unicycles instead. I'm going to build at least one affordable house. I mean, I could go on.
28: Do you live in the constituency?
29: I do tonight.
28: Well, it sounds like you don't.
29: What, do you?
28: No, of course not. I don't live here, no.
29: Why should I?
24: Why should I?
0: What about his promise? This sounds like Elmo. I'll build at least one affordable house.
1: That was brilliant.
24: Bring back the two-pound kebab. He gets 8 out of 10 for honesty.
1: Biggest lover.
24: 8, yes. Count Binface.
12: Matt.
1: Absolutely magnificent. Going out with a bang. Thank you, Matt.
0: Beautiful work, Matt.
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3: Partly cloudy and a top of 17 degrees today with the 8 o'clock news. Good morning, I'm Kate Collins.
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3: Polair has helped track a high-speed driver during a pursuit with police across the western suburbs. The police helicopter tracking the car through back streets where speeds hit more than 100 kilometres an hour. Road spikes failed to stop the car. It was dumped at Beverley. The driver, a 29-year-old Beverley man, was arrested shortly after. Police also finding a knife inside the car. He's been charged with numerous offences and will face court later. SA's first dedicated state development area is set to be declared at Osborne. The shipyards are undergoing a $30 billion expansion ahead of construction of the Orca submarines. State Development Minister Chris Picton says the move will help fast-track and coordinate development on the site.
10: We're starting this consultation today on the boundary for that state development area. We invite people to have their say, but the government is serious about driving all this development on the Lefevre Peninsula to make sure that we can make this a success.
3: Australia's housing market is entering a more complex phase. Adelaide is set to see a 4% rise in house prices over the next financial year, with Brisbane and Perth also predicted to experience growth. Prices in Sydney, Melbourne and Canberra are projected to fall between 2 to 6%. The Adelaide market is expected to remain in positive territory, supported by population growth and housing shortages. The nation's chief spy agency says while the terror threat remains at probable, it underestimates the true danger Australians face. ASIO Director General Mike Burgess says in the wake of Bondi, we shouldn't be surprised if another attack occurs.
12: Australia's terrorism threat level remains at probable, but I don't believe the system was designed for a situation like the one we face now. Probable does not tell the full story. The next level on the scale is expected, which applies when we have intelligence about a specific attack.
3: Angus Taylor says he won't comment on anonymous sources suggesting his leadership is being questioned by Liberal colleagues. News Corp reports a growing number of MPs are worried about his lack of cut-through against One Nation's Pauline Hanson. Senator Hanson believes we should abandon multiculturalism and become a monoculture. Mr Taylor has told Today he supports a version of multiculturalism, but everyone needs to abide by Australian values.
14: I'm not going to comment on anonymous backgrounding. What I focus on is our plan, holding Labor to account. And with respect to the issue we were just talking about, and multiculturalism that says you can have different rules for different people, that's not what Australia is. That's not what I stand for.
3: A French doctor who was treating patients in the Democratic Republic of the Congo has become France's first confirmed Ebola patient. The nation's health ministry maintains the risk of transmission to the general public is very low. At least 269 people in Central Africa have died from the latest outbreak. And an unprecedented heatwave affecting much of Europe has seen a series of all-time temperature highs. France experienced its hottest day ever just 24 hours after a record standing almost 80 years was broken. Temperatures in Paris reached almost 41 degrees Celsius. New heat records for June have been set in Britain and Spain. Now taking a look at 5AA Sport.
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3: Here's Jay's Kemp.
16: Thank you, Kate. The Socceroos have received a double blow over there ahead of their final World Cup group game. Matthew Lecky is out with a hamstring injury, while coach Tony Popovich has just confirmed defender Jacob Italiano will also miss Australia's match with Paraguay.
17: Jacob, unfortunately, won't be available. Yeah, I think it's an adductor injury. We don't know the extent of it as yet. We'll do some further tests in the coming days. But he won't be available for this game.
16: Meanwhile, it's taken Brazil just 7 minutes to score against Scotland. They lead 1-0 in the first half. Earlier, Switzerland defeated Canada 2-1 to finish first in Group B. To footy, and Josh Roll is set to return for the Crows ahead of Saturday's showdown. Nick Murray is expected to make way for his fellow defender. Well, Dan Curtin has told Nine competition for spots is fierce.
18: Yeah, knowing we've got such great list depth, it's definitely a privilege to have and definitely makes me feel the need to perform every week.
16: Brody Majacek will stay in a neck brace for the next 6 weeks after fracturing his neck on King's birthday. The Melbourne forward says he heard a massive crack before losing feeling through his body.
19: So your thoughts go to, I'm going to be in, not be able to walk for the
2: rest of my life, and I think I played out scenarios in my head pretty quickly of what life would be like with a family as well. So, as I said, once the feelings sort of come back, it was pretty relieving.
16: And finally, Emerson Jones and Storm Hunter have both won in the opening round of Wimbledon qualifying. And that's the 5AA Sport.
3: 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Now checking 5AA traffic.
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5: Morning there. Still got really big delays at O'Halloran Hill due to a multi-car smash on the Southern Expressway near Majors Road. Those delays are inbound. First one of mine just popped its head up this morning at Norwood. This one's on the parade near George Street, and got some urgent civil works this morning at West Lakes, Frederick Road near Lockside Drive. Busy right now for works at Woodville South, Woodville Road near Simpson Street, with the camera today, Port Wakefield Road, Cavern. 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Adelaide's most accurate traffic on 5AA.
3: Now to the 5AA forecast.
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3: Partly cloudy today. We're heading for a top of 17 degrees in Adelaide. 16 and partly cloudy tomorrow. 16 also on Saturday. Those cloudy conditions persisting. Cloudy 2 and 17 on Sunday. Right now it's 5 degrees on 5AA. Always Adelaide.
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19: Apparently, a proper radio ad needs a professional voice actor and some somber music to remind you that what you're hearing is important and to really pull on the heartstrings.
20: We're not doing any of that. No paid actors. No music. Just the two of us having a genuine conversation, which is what Bear is all about.
19: See, the funeral industry has always operated a bit like those radio ads. A lot of pomp with very little substance. Polished showrooms, mahogany coffins, and the quiet suggestion that the more you spend, the more you love someone. And to be honest, in many cases that suggestion isn't even a quiet one.
20: After hard losses of our own, and experiencing the cost and complexity of funerals firsthand, we left our careers behind and set out to change the way Australians say goodbye, starting with the funeral parlour itself.
19: When you think about it, funeral parlours are a rather odd thing. They're an unfamiliar and uncomfortable place where you're rushed to make decisions about someone you love while the cost of that very room is being added to your bill. All this before the next appointment starts.
20: At Bear, we decided to do away with funeral parlours and all that comes with them. 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
19: While other funeral directors told us our approach would never work, 7 years later, here we are. 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
20: So that's us. 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
11: David Penberthy and Will Goodings, 5AA Breakfast.
1: 11 minutes after 8, cool morning. Bit of fog on the freeway too. I've been sent some pictures over the course of the last hour or so. Yeah, fog, no, fog. Yep.
0: Really? Just thick fog.
1: Just fog. That's what it is.
0: Do you going to sneak one more in before tomorrow? One more pea super, Will?
1: I wouldn't have thought. You wouldn't want to go out on a low. World Cup of South Australia semi-final 2 is coming up very shortly. Who will face the Maul's Balls in the grand final of the World Cup of South Australia? Remember, you can cast your vote. It's open to anyone. 8223 0000. Have it ready to go in your phone. Don't leave it to chance. get calling very shortly.
0: If you were in a Spanish restaurant and you ordered sopa de chicharos, what do you think it'd be?
1: Not full of your wordplay traps.
0: Google it.
1: You know,
0: sopa de chicharos.
1: Sounds
0: peace.
1: Pie floater. We'll also talk more about bird flu after 8:30 this morning, now that it's here in South Australia with a confirmed case. Wildlife Welfare Organisation Rescue Centre General Manager Justin Biddle is going to be on the program after 8:30. Let's get Breaking at 8.
0: Well, for Breaking at 8 today, we want to revisit a story that we brought you about 3 months ago when we first broke it. It's about the plan involving Electranet and centres on what's called the Northern Transmission Project. It involves the installation of high-volume electricity lines linking Whyalla and the North to planned renewables projects. Well, the key question is, where are all of these transmission lines going to go? Well, one of the proposals that has been put forward involves putting them smack bang through the middle of our Virginia food bowl. Now, Electranet have been sending people out to talk to landholders, and they're, in their defence, they're trying to be upfront about it. And, you know, obviously this is a huge logistical exercise. But our understanding is that there are still major concerns from people in that Virginia food bowl area about the impact that this project could have on so much of the state's most important arable land. Jordan Brooke-Barnett is the CEO of AusVeg SA, and we've got Jordan on the line now. Jordan, good morning, mate, and good to be talking to you again. What sort of reassurances have farmers out north had about the impact on this, or is it more a case of they haven't really had the reassurances that they're after?
9: Well, boys, we're sort of in a bit of a Mexican standoff at the moment. I mean, there's three options, basically, to connect these projects to the city. You know, one ran down the coast, and they don't want to do that because there's a bird sanctuary there. The other side goes to the east of Gawler. But, look, it seems to be clear they're not being completely upfront, but it seems like that central corridor through Virginia is the preferred option, just based on the rumours I'm hearing and where they're sending their people. You know, this doesn't make sense. This isn't just abject NIMBYism from my guys. You know, this is a region that produces 10% of Australia's fresh produce. And you think about, you know, running these things, it'd be like running a bloody power line through your living room or something like that. You think about the disruption that would be. You know, we're talking, you know, in excess, I reckon, of 50 million worth of disruption to a region that just wants to bloody get on with it and produce Australia's food. And I don't know if you boys have been to the supermarket lately, but it's starting to get pretty dicey out there. And so, you know, if the listeners are wondering why their grocery bills are so high, it's decisions like this.
0: Yeah, absolutely. Hey, Jordan, I was wondering, since we spoke about this, at the state political level, the complexion's changed now. You've got a new local member servicing that area. It's the One Nation guy, I think. Have you had any talks with them about what their view is on all of this?
9: So we've ridden broadly, and you've got David Patton. He's actually a bit north of this region.
0: So
9: Virginia's always been Labor heartland, and I mean we've ridden to everyone. So we've had some good conversations with the Liberals. We've had some good conversations with One Nation. So Corey and David Patton, Labor, yeah, not much, not really returning the calls, and I suspect that's because you know, it's not necessarily good news. I mean, this is. You know, in the north, you've got electorates there that are they're sort of getting probably a bit more marginal with their complexion. But I mean, we sort of are waiting with our hand out to say, well, hey, we'll show anyone through this region and why this is a bad idea. But certainly at this stage, yeah, only Libs and One Nation. We certainly welcome Labor coming out to understand this a bit better, because I think just from a national point of view, this really doesn't make sense. We've got to be really careful with our food producers, because we've got an industry right now that's quite on the edge. About 40% of my producers want to get out, you know, and with the way we treat farmers in this country, we'll be lucky if anyone wants to grow food anymore.
0: Yeah. No, we'll try it. We're going to put in a call to Electranet and see if we can get them on the show at some point about this, because it's an issue that, as you say, Jordan, does sound like it is a Mexican standoff. The interests of your members who produce so much great food for us should really be given top priority. Jordan Brooke-Barnett, the AusVeg SA CEO, thank you for joining us for Breaking at 8. Just one other little bonus breaking note. My understanding is that there's going to be a meeting tonight at the Onkaparinga Council about proposed rate increases. I've been told...
1: What number are they looking at?
0: They went out to the community consulting on a proposed rate increase of 3.3%.
1: Okay. Broadly in line with inflation.
0: Tonight they're going to vote on a rate increase of 4.9%.
1: The consultation obviously went well.
0: That's right. How does that work? Apparently there's a whole stack of people going to the meeting. And understandably so.
1: It's not as believable there was a whole stack of people that said, you know, we'd be more than prepared to pay even more on our rates.
0: Yeah. Punch me harder.
1: Maybe that's how the consultation works. If there isn't a big enough pushback, they say, well, yeah, I think we might be a little bit more fat on the bone here.
0: Yeah, because people didn't fill in the form.
1: People didn't lose their minds about it.
0: Still haven't totally shelved the idea of running for mayor some stage.
1: Can you do it?
0: Down there.
1: Can you do it remotely from Spain?
0: I'm actually not allowed to do any work under the terms of the visa.
1: Okay.
0: That wouldn't matter.
1: I think you could fight that in court.
0: I mean, I could say, hey, look, the previous mayor spent quite a lot of time overseas too.
1: Paddy makes a good point. With all that's going on in the Electoral Commission, the elections aren't going to be till next year.
0: Oh, that gives me time. Yeah, next April. I'll be back.
1: That's opened it up
0: a world of possibility. Yeah, absolutely. Oh. I've already got my campaign song worked out, Living All Dinga Loca.
1: What an inversion of history for you.
0: And the surf club's now empty, sadly. That wonderful Silver Sands Beach Club has shut up shop.
1: You can set up your campaign there.
0: Empty space.
1: What an inversion of history to have a Westerner coming from Spain to affect political change.
0: What could possibly go wrong running an electoral office out of one of the most impeccably staffed cellars in the southern region?
1: A Western writer coming from Spain to affect political change, as opposed to the 1930s version.
0: Yeah, Hemingway and all the rest of them.
1: Yeah. Mm. All right, let's check traffic. And when we return, the World Cup of South Australia penultimate match is coming up. 8223 0000 is the number if you want to get online and cast your vote. Three calls. We'll see one of our semi-finalists face off against the Maul's Balls tomorrow morning to determine the best of South Australia.
13: Morning there. Still got really big delays, a couple of k's long at the moment on Halloran Hill due to that multi-car smash on the Southern Expressway to Majors Road. Best water mains to keep an eye on this morning at Norwood. Just popped up the parade near George Street and urgent sewer works at West Lakes, Frederick Road near Lockside Drive. Slow South Road, Edwardstown, busy Brighton Road, Brighton with the camera South Terrace, Wingfield. 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Adelaide's most accurate traffic on 5AA.
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1: Scott's watching the soccer and he says he's still waiting for the alien abductions to happen. You know what? I think all the Scottish fans are cheering for an alien abduction at the moment because it's not going particularly well for our good friends, the Scots. 2-0.
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0: the mark of the year. I'll say now, no one will beat that.
1: The personification of grit, determination, and the will to fight.
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3: Hang on. Our Alberton correspondent's voting for Mods.
1: This is the second semi-final.
3: What will emerge as victorious?
1: Cooper's Pale Ale taking on Tony Modra in David and Will's World Cup of South Australia.
3: I was just thinking they actually complement each other rather nicely. I suspect a few pale ales have been enjoyed by watching Mods do his magnificent work in the 90s.
4: And by Mods himself.
3: Quite possibly.
4: Post-game?
3: 8223-0000 is the number to determine our next grand finalist in the World Cup of South Australia to take on the Mools Balls. Will it be Mods? Will it be the Cooper's Pale Ale? Here's the path to the semi-final thus far. Cooper's Pale Ale went through the frog cake, Fritz and iced coffee to get here. Mods knocked off Scott Hodges, Paul Kelly and the police commissioner Grant Stevens. Mods up against Pale Ale. Well, one of them will be up against the Mools Balls in the final that's going to take place tomorrow, the World Cup of South Australia. Get us started, Ben and Seaford Meadows.
5: How you going, guys?
4: 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Thanks, Ben.
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3: Mods, one for Mods.
4: One for Mods.
3: We're going to Port Adelaide. This will be interesting. Daryl, good morning.
6: 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Modra.
3: Another one for Modra.
4: Two for Mods.
3: Thank you, Daryl. He's just one away from the grand final, Mods. SJ, good morning.
7: Hi, how you going?
4: Good, thanks, SJ.
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3: Wow, 3-0. 3-0 in the semis is... That's carrying in some powerful form into the grand final for Tony Modra. So it's come down to this. We have our two finalists in the World Cup of South Australia over the course of the last month. Battle after battle, vote after vote has been counted. And it now comes down to the Mools Balls, the icon of the city, the meeting place of all meeting places, and Tony Modra, the beloved full forward of the Adelaide Football Club at a time when full forwards took big marks, kicked big bags and had big parties on the weekend. That was footy at its finest.
4: I got to say too, I think in the same way that Grant Stevens was completely sort of laid back about the prospect of losing to Mods, so much so that he actually bowed out gracefully by ringing in and voting against himself. I reckon the good people at Cooper's would not in any way have an unpleasant taste in their mouth about the fact that... that Mods went through. In fact, how's this? I just got a text from a mate of mine, Ben, who does some work for Cooper's. This is a statement from Michael Shearer, the managing director at Cooper's Brewery, who says this: Cooper's is proud to have made it this far, but sometimes you've just got to acknowledge that your opponent is too good. We're backing Tony Modra all the way, a great fellow South Australian. That's from Michael Shearer, the MD at Cooper's.
3: Gee, they had the statement all ready to go. That's unbelievable.
4: I think they felt it in their bones.
3: Yeah, they saw which way the wind was blowing.
4: Yeah.
3: And it's
4: good on you, Cooper's.
3: It's all coming up Godra. So Modra up against the Mools Balls. I think Modra always knew would go far. The Mools Balls, I don't think anyone, I don't think they were out, real outside chance at the start of this competition. But they meet tomorrow morning on Five to Play Breakfast in the final of the World Cup of South Australia.
4: What about that?
3: Make sure you're in a position to cast your vote at this time tomorrow when we determine the winner. We're going to take a break and come back in just a moment.
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7: Good morning. Partly cloudy today. We're heading for a top of 17 degrees in Adelaide. With the 8:30 news, I'm Kate Collins.
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7: Police are searching for a Suzuki Swift, which has been linked to a crime spree in Adelaide's north. There were three break-ins at Roseworthy, Elizabeth Downs and Two Wells overnight, a hotel, service station and a licensed premises targeted by a group of three masked men, with a blue Suzuki Swift spotted at each break-in. Senior Constable Matt Hale says the car was stolen from Manopara on Tuesday night.
9: Please keep a lookout if you're out and about this morning or today for that car. It's a blue Suzuki Swift with the registration S173BKB, and get in touch with us through Crime Stopper.
7: Cigarettes, a till and an ATM were stolen in the crime spree. Industrial land surrounding the Osborne shipyards is set to become the first dedicated state development area. It'll help fast-track and coordinate infrastructure and transport links to help maximise economic benefits and support projects like the AUKUS submarines. State Development Minister Chris Picton says consultation will begin today.
10: We've drawn this boundary to take into account not just the shipyards themselves, but also the ports areas and other economic development areas across the Lefevre Peninsula, so that we can work together, have a streamlined process in terms of planning and approvals that are needed.
7: A so-called ISIS bride that had been barred from Australia has now been given a permit to come home. Federal politics editor Michael Packey.
11: The woman had been stuck in a Syrian camp for almost a decade, but was unable to return to Australia as she posed a security risk and was subject to a temporary exclusion order. The federal government says it's now lifted the order on legal advice and has issued her with a permit to come back, along with her daughter. Home Affairs Minister Tony Burke has told the ABC she'll be heavily monitored.
12: Where she lives, where she works, where she studies.
11: The opposition's James Patterson says the woman, along with dozens of others with ISIS links, should not have been allowed back into Australia.
13: The Albanese government is not doing everything they can to protect our country by keeping these people out of it.
11: Once the woman leaves Syria, there'll be no other Australians in the Al Roj camp. Michael Packey, Canberra.
7: Concerns are continuing to be raised over Labor's tax changes as the legislation is set to pass federal parliament today. The Greens are supporting the government's move to rein in the capital gains tax discount and negative gearing concessions. But independent Senator David Pocock argues the legislation is being rushed, leading to unintended consequences. Donald Trump has taken a swipe at British leadership frontrunner Andy Burnham. Speaking at the White House, the president criticised Burnham's progressive political views.
14: I don't know anything. I see that he was, I guess, the mayor of a town. I hear he's extremely liberal. Extremely. So that means he probably won't open up the North Sea.
7: Aldi has retained its crown as Australia's cheapest supermarket. The latest grocery survey by Consumer Group Choice found a basket of 16 everyday items cost just under $69. Director Mark Cyril says the same basket cost around $9 more at Woolworths and Coles, while IGA was the most expensive at more than $91.
15: Another part of this is, you know, Aldi, Woolies and Coles all have their own home brand stuff. IGA doesn't have quite as many of those home brand things. So when it comes to this grocery basket, sometimes to buy like for like, we're having to buy a bit more expensive stuff.
7: Now turning to 5AA Sport.
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17: And a good morning to you, Kate. The Socceroos have received a double blow in the eve of their World Cup match with Paraguay. Matthew Lecky and defender Jacob Italiano have both been ruled out with injuries. Meanwhile, Brazil is 2-0 up against Scotland at halftime. Vinny Jr. scoring a brace. While despite being out of this year's tournament, Haiti have ended a five-decade goal drought on the world stage.
18: Nice to play. So Jack across. Oh, they scored! Lenny Joseph! Listen to this place. 52 years. They have waited for a moment like this.
17: Yeah, remarkable. Haiti and Morocco are currently tied 2-2 at halftime. To footy, and the Crows and Power will name their sides ahead of Saturday's showdown at Adelaide Oval. Both teams are expected to make changes. Josh Roll is set to return for the Crows, while Brandon Zerk-Thatcher is in line to play his first game of the season for Port Adelaide. While Jack Lekosius faces a test tomorrow as he recovers from a bank assist. Power skipper Connor Rosie has told Seven it's been a frustrating year for Jack.
19: I think the most frustrating thing for him is he's not being able to show everyone his full potential. And I know, people from the outside are getting frustrated and that sort of thing. But at the end of the day, you know, he wants to be out there more than anyone.
17: And finally, Minji Lee is primed for her title defence at the Women's PGA Championship this weekend. And that's the 5AA Sport.
7: 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Now checking 5AA traffic.
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20: Morning there. A bit of fog on the freeway. Take it easy around Crafers and Stirling. O'Halloran Hill, multicar smash on the Southern Expressway to Majors Road. Delays inbound. Norwood, Burstwater Main, the parade near George Street and West Lakes Urgent Sewer Works. Frederick Road near Lockside Drive. Slow, Brighton Road, Brighton. Busy South Road, Edwardstown with the Cameron Main North Road, Blakeview. 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Diamond Rush, this Saturday only at Bevel's. Adelaide's most accurate traffic on 5AA.
7: And now to the 5AA forecast.
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7: Partly cloudy today. We're heading for a top of 17 degrees. 16 and partly cloudy tomorrow. Those cloudy conditions persisting on Saturday. 16 the top. Cloudy and 17 forecast for your Sunday. Right now we're sitting on 7 degrees on 5AA. Always Adelaide.
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3: 23 minutes to 9. I tell you, our next guest is a better man than I am, because if some radio station had called me while I travelled halfway across the world to see my country play at the World Cup and they were getting done at halftime, there's no chance in hell I'm answering the phone call. But Kevin Gallagher, the CEO of Santos, has done precisely that to see Scotland take on Brazil in Miami. Kevin, good morning to you, mate. Thanks for joining us.
21: Good morning. Good morning, and hope it's a nice morning there in Adelaide.
22: Well, it's a lot chillier here than it would be in Miami, Kevin. But I got to say, you know, where there's life, there's hope. It's half time, as Will said. Brazil 2-0 up against your beloved Scotland. Have you been to? Did you get to go to the other game to see them win when they played Haiti?
21: Yeah, look, we're on a family vacation here, so I've got a bunch of the family here with me. So it's been we don't get to these tournaments that often, and sometimes being a Scotland fan, it's almost like a punishment when you come to these tournaments. But we thought, you know, I gave up my ticket to Scotland-Brazil in 1998 because I was emigrating the next morning to Australia.
22: Oh, really?
21: And I said to my wife at the time, I'll go in 4 years' time. And we haven't qualified for a tournament since, right? So 28 years later, here I am.
22: We know all about pain being Socceroos fans as well. Sometimes you got to wait decades. So you were in Boston. The atmosphere with the Scots fans just looks absolutely fantastic, Kevin.
21: Oh, look, I think this is what sport's all about, isn't it? Fans just having a great time. And, you know, I'm not sure if it's something we should be proud of, that we drunk Boston out of beer, but the Tartan Army, certainly. I mean, they genuinely, I was in pubs where they just put cups over the taps and said, we've none left. And I've never seen that anywhere in the world before. But look, it's just a party atmosphere. I'm sitting at this game right now. I'm surrounded with Brazilian fans. There's no issues. There's no hassle. Everybody just having a great time. I really just wish, with the support Scotland have, we could have a slightly better team. It would be handy.
22: Oh, yeah.
21: It would be nice.
22: Yeah. You're in a rough old group. And we played it earlier on the show, Kevin, but the version of the unofficial Scottish anthem, Flower of Scotland.
0: Unbelievable.
22: Every hair on the back of your neck stands up.
21: Oh, look, in Boston, they recorded 125 decibels, which I believe is the loudest crowd ever recorded at any FIFA event anywhere in the world. And
22: really?
21: That was just quite incredible. That was in the first game they played against the Haitian. I think that was 28 years of frustration coming out in about 90 seconds. Yeah.
22: Absolutely. Well, mate, they're just about to kick off for the second half. Cal and the Scots, enjoy the rest of the tournament, Kevin, and really thrilled that you could find the time. I'm amazed you even heard the phone call with the crowd that we rang you.
21: I didn't hear it. I just saw the text. But what I will say is I suspect the tournament's only got another 45 minutes to go for Scotland, so we'll go and party and enjoy ourselves, and then I'll look to coming home to Adelaide in the next few days.
22: Yeah. You do that, mate. Good on you. Kevin Gallagher, the CEO of Santos, over there in Miami, cheering on his native land.
0: Every legendary sporting moment starts with a seemingly impossible situation. So
22: wouldn't it be something
0: if the Scots could earn a point?
22: One of the great, great things about the World Cup, it's like the great leveller. And, you know, a couple of times down the World Cup, both the Women's and the Men's World Cup, our good mate Peter Hoy, the former Vice-Chancellor of what is now Adelaide Uni, used to be University of Adelaide.
0: Yeah, the Danes.
22: He became our special soccer commentator. We had him on for his thoughts about the two
0: He came
22: Danish
0: on after
22: places.
0: We beat them.
22: We beat the men's team,
0: yeah.
22: Didn't we?
0: Yep.
22: And did we beat the women's team too? I think we did.
0: Yeah.
22: From memory?
0: Yeah, I can't recall. But we definitely had him because he was a good sport as well.
22: But it's great to have all these guys, absolute, you know, top of their game, captains of industry. And when it comes to just going berserk, barracking for their chosen team, it's the great leveller, isn't it?
0: It certainly is. 19 minutes to 9. Can we just reflect a little bit on a moment we had with Matt Abraham after 7:30 this morning? His spin of the week winner, the louver of the week, the biggest louver, thanks to the great people at Louver House. Binface, with that remarkable interview that was done with the Sky News political expert. Was it Sky or was it BBC?
22: Not sure.
0: Either way, straight-faced expert. They've got that wonderful tradition in the UK where all the candidates in a by-election or indeed an election for any seat share the stage. So you can run against Sir Keir Starmer or Nigel Farage or whoever it might well be, and if you're, Pete from Salisbury and you're running, you get to stand up next to them when they read out the votes and to see who won, because it's first past the post, so they just do it all live there in person. So what you get now is a tradition of people dressing up as all sorts of weird things because it looks hilarious. There'll be a Big Bird, there'll be a Darth Vader, they're all on the ticket, they get no votes. Binface is a regular, and Binface has now not just got a great outfit, but indeed a political platform, which led to this interview.
1: How many votes do you think you're going to get?
2: Well, I'd be happy with one.
1: Why are you standing in this election? Just a stunt?
2: It's A, because it's happening. B, I was at a loose end. C, because I believe elected mayors should serve out their terms before they're eligible to stand for Parliament.
1: Oh, you've made a sensible political, serious political point there.
2: Well, you're supposed to be impartial, mate. So let me carry on. I'm going to rephase the traffic lights on Liverpool Road. I'll price cap Wiccan kebabs at £2. I'll make cyclists who disobey the highway code have to ride unicycles instead. I'm going to build at least one affordable house. I mean, I could go on.
1: Do you live in the constituency?
2: I do tonight.
1: Well, it sounds as though you don't.
2: What, do you?
1: No, of course not. I don't live here, no.
2: So why should I?
0: That's Binface. It's inspiring. It's an inspiring demonstration of democracy. So what we want to ask you on 8223-0000, if you could stand on the ticket at a South Australian or federal election here in Australia dressed as any character, who would it be? A,
22: Ooh, yeah.
0: And a bonus point if you've got a policy. Like, yeah. I'd build one affordable house.
22: At least one.
0: You're right. 8223-0000. Text us on 0408-081395. Who are you dressing up as? And what's one of your policies for a bit of a bonus point? Nice English humour.
22: Scotland pressing there, but no, Brazil have the ball yet again.
0: Come on.
22: Damn.
0: Be nice to see a miracle play out over the course of the next 40-odd minutes. Let's return home to what is the serious news story, the most serious news story that developed in the last 24 hours, and that is the first confirmed case of H5 bird flu here in South Australia. Justin Biddle is from the Wildlife Welfare Organisation Rescue Centre. Took care of this bird after it was discovered, ultimately died in their care. Justin joins us now. Justin, we'll talk about the animals, and I know you're in a line of work where that is your chief focus, obviously, but for you and the people that cared for this bird, are you on a medication? Have you been told to look out for symptoms or anything?
4: Yeah, thanks for having me. So we're basically just on prophylactic antivirals, but I think it's a very, it's very rare for this to be passing on to people from all the briefings that we've had over this. It's honestly just a bit of a precautionary sort of thing. So no one's got any symptoms. It's very unlikely that any of us are going to have it. And the same as anyone who's, handled these birds. But, obviously we don't want an outbreak. So yeah, it's just a precautionary thing. So we're not too alarmed about the health at this stage of myself and the other volunteers.
22: So Justin, just to clarify, the bird we're talking about here was the one that was picked up by the surfer who we spoke to earlier down near Port Elliot, the kestrel, yeah?
4: It's a petrel. So a kestrel. A kestrel's a bird of prey.
22: Oh, sorry, of course. Okay. Yeah,
4: petrel. No, that's all right. So it's a southern giant petrel. They're a migratory bird. It's not sort of unusual to see them this time of year. The bird didn't actually die in our care. It was taken away by PIRSA, and they would have ultimately euthanized it and also would be performing post-mortems to get a bit more information about what's going on with the bird as well. The bird was actually quite fit and healthy in our care, doing all the right things that, all the hundreds of other seabirds that we've ever rehabilitated have done as well. So, it was eating, swimming, doing all the right stuff. It was only because of the announcement in WA that we got this bird tested. Obviously, we knew that it was coming, like bird flu to Australia at some stage. But this has actually been out in the world for, five, six, seven plus years. So whilst, we knew what to look out for in terms of symptoms and that sort of stuff, this bird wasn't actually showing too many symptoms of the avian flu when we got it. So, yeah, it was actually quite fit and healthy. We were considering releasing it in another week or so.
0: Oh, really?
4: If it actually put on a bit more weight. So, yeah.
0: Hey, Justin, so what's the instruction been from the government to an organisation like yours? Because presumably, you're going to be the first port of call for anyone who comes across a sick bird to look after it. So what's... How has your role changed in caring for sick birds?
4: We obviously had some protocols in place for once bird flu reached South Australia. We just weren't exactly expecting being the ones that it reached first. Part of our, we've spoken to the government previous to this and had briefings about it. So we were, had protocols in place that once this was out and about, that any seabirds or sick birds that sort of popped up would be, reporting to the animal disease hotline before doing anything else and just following their advice, which is ultimately PIRSA's advice, and then going from there. So if the bird, we do have testing kits. So if we, get calls about other sick seabirds and that sort of stuff where, putting on the full PPE gear, as if it's a zombie apocalypse and then testing the birds with the assistance of PIRSA.
22: Is this a new sort of line of work for you guys at the Wildlife Welfare Organisation Rescue Centre, Justin? Because what are you normally sort of doing there? What type of animals and birds are you normally looking after?
4: We're about 40 years old as a rescue organisation. So one of the oldest in South Australia, if not the oldest. It's been going on for quite some time. We've had a rescue centre since 2017. And in that time, we've treated over 20,000 patients here at the rescue centre. So we've had seabirds of every description come through. Obviously on the Fleurio, we get quite a lot of seabirds come in. We're probably the only specialist seabird rescue in South Australia. So we get birds from all over the state, especially seabirds. But yeah, we pretty much treat almost all species of wildlife except for snakes, venomous snakes.
22: Yeah, yeah. Wow. And where are you based?
4: We're based in Goolwa down on the Fleurieu, so it's just around the corner from where the bird was actually found.
22: Oh, right.
4: Yeah.
22: Yeah. Well, look, interesting chat, and we appreciate you coming on. Justin Biddle there from the Wildlife Welfare Organisation Rescue Centre.
0: We're getting some terrific texts through with suggestions for, inspired by Binface, who you're dressing up as a candidate in the South Australian or federal election, and what your policies might well be. We've got some Illuminate Adelaide tickets to give away. A citywide spectacle of free and ticketed events, music, art, food and more waiting to be discovered. 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And if you win today and right now, you're in the running to win a money can't buy experience at Botanic Lodge Restaurant. So make sure you call in with your idea, like Scott and Hillbank. Scott, who are you dressing up as if you were running in the state election?
5: All right, well, you might want to put your finger on the dump button, but I've heard Penbo say this before on radio.
0: That doesn't make it okay.
5: It should be okay.
0: Go for it, Scott.
5: I'd dress up as a brick shithouse, which reflects the country we live in with a policy of shut the gates, we're full.
0: Okay, thank you, Scott. It's an evocative image. I like this one from Rob on the text line. It says, he's going to stand as Eric the Ramp. Anyone ramped for more than 4 hours gets a free iced coffee and a Bounce chocolate donut.
22: Oh, how gloriously tasteless is that? You sit in an ambulance and there's a little knock, knock, knock on the back window.
0: By a foam ramp man with a chalky donut for you.
22: It's your lucky day.
0: That's genius. Quentin Old Ranella, what are you dressing up as?
8: I'm dressing up as Tony Modra, and I'm going to give out free Fleurieu milk.
0: Oh, well, the danger is there, Quentin. You might actually win the election.
22: Yeah.
0: Tony Modra giving out Fleurieu milk, I think, might be a quite popular option. We'll find out with the World Cup of South Australia final tomorrow. Phil in Modbury, who are you dressing up as?
9: Yes. G'day. I'm going to dress up as Albo and promise everybody $275 off their power bill.
0: No one would believe it, Phil. thank you. It's
22: clearly some kind of joke.
0: 822-3000. I got the Illuminate Night Vision double pass to give away. Plus, you were in the running to win that Botanic Lodge restaurant upgrade. If you've got a bin face inspired character you dress up as, and bonus points if you've got a policy for us as well, running in the state or federal election. Let's check traffic.
20: Morning there. A bit of fog on the freeway this morning around Crayfers and Stirling. Take it easy on the drive. Norwood, a burst water main, the parade near George Street. West Lakes, urgent civil works, Fred Road near Loxley Drive, and slow at the moment for activity at West Croydon. Speeds at 40 for works on Port Road near East Avenue. Illuminate cameras, Days Road, Croydon Park, and got one right now, Main North Road at Blakeview. 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Adelaide's most accurate traffic on 5AA.
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0: 5 minutes to nine, we're giving away Illuminate Adelaide tickets to someone who has a suggestion inspired by Count Binface of a dress-up character you could run as in the state or federal election with a policy maybe in your back pocket. Tony in Walkley Heights, good morning.
15: Good morning. I'm going to dress up as Pinocchio and my policy is I'm not making any changes to negative gearing.
22: I heard a stretching sound, Tony. That might have been
0: that
22: your nose.
0: Is very good, Tony. Did you see that Phil Currie piece in the Fin Review yesterday? That in some of the detail that's come out now about the grandfathering of capital gains tax and negative gearing. If you own something as a couple and you jointly own it, an investment property, if you divorce or one of you dies, you lose the grandfathering.
22: You're joking.
0: Yeah. It's going to be some comical divorced couples are going to pretend to be together, I suspect, for a while.
22: That's right.
0: Get a property sale across the line.
22: We can make it work again.
0: But yeah, for a couple, a member of the couple dies, you lose the grandfathering. Ray and Lewiston, ridiculous. Good morning.
26: Good morning, boys. I'm going to dress up as a bandit.
0: A bandit?
26: Yes, and then I can hold up the freeway four or five times a week.
0: Very
22: Ray,
0: good.
22: The bandita.
0: We got the terrific suggestions. Who wins the Illuminate tickets? It's tough.
22: Look, I don't know. I reckon let's give it to Tony. For
0: yeah,
22: Auckland
0: let's
22: Heights.
0: Give
22: Why
0: it to
22: not?
0: Tony. I don't mind that
22: great,
0: at all.
22: They're all terrific.
0: Illuminate, a citywide spectacle of free and ticketed events, music, art, food, and more waiting to be discovered. 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Tomorrow morning, stay listening because someone is going to get the Money Can't Buy experience at Botanic Lodge Restaurant. So if you're one of the winners, like Tony, make sure you tune in tomorrow morning because it might be an even bigger prize.
22: I don't know if Kevin Gallagher at the Miami Stadium has started drowning his sorrows yet, but Brazil have just scored again. It's now 3-0. They're having a decent crack, though, the Scots. Had a couple of chances early on in the second half.
0: Because of their position in the group, they haven't been able to just park the bus. They've had to try and play. And look, the last thing you want chasing 3 points as a World Cup as a small nation is to see your opponent is Brazil.
22: Yeah, that's right.
0: It just makes life
22: They drew the
0: difficult.
22: Short straw because it's a really tough group because Morocco are a powerhouse African football and they're going to go through. It's actually in Australia's interest for all these third place sites to get absolutely pumped now. Mm,
0: yeah, it is.
22: Because that way if we lose against Paraguay, we're still in with a chance.
0: Tomorrow's the day.
22: Tomorrow is the day, 11:30. Don't miss it. All the schools should let the kids watch it tomorrow. I reckon they will anyway, won't they?
0: Yeah. I think a few teachers wouldn't mind that, frankly.
22: couple of hours off worrying about the curriculum.
0: Yeah, exactly right. Let's check the fuel situation. 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Graham Goodings is coming up, and we'll catch you tomorrow from 6.

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7: Partly cloudy today. We're heading for a top of 17 degrees in Adelaide with the 9 o'clock news. Good morning. I'm Kate Collins.
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7: Police have recovered a stolen Suzuki Swift linked to an overnight crime spree. The car was found at Manopara by a member of the public. It was used in overnight break-ins at a Roseworthy service station, the Midway Hotel at Elizabeth Downs, and another licensed premises at Two Wells. A driver's been arrested after a high-speed chase through the western suburbs. Police spotted a stolen Subaru driving on Henley Beach Road at Henley Beach and tried to stop it. Senior Constable Matt Hales says it sped off through the back streets, allegedly reaching speeds of 100 kilometres an hour.
9: Road spikes were successfully deployed at Hammond Road. However, the car continued to drive with one blown tyre before being dumped in Beverley. The driver, a 29-year-old Beverley man, was arrested, and he was charged with numerous offences, including illegal use of the motor vehicle, disqualified driving, and possessing an offensive weapon after the police located a knife inside the car.
7: Australia's housing market is entering a more complex phase. Adelaide is set to see a 4% rise in house prices over the next financial year, with Brisbane and Perth also expected to experience growth. Prices in Sydney, Melbourne and Canberra are projected to fall between 2 to 6%. Domain Chief Economist Nicola Powell says the Adelaide market is expected to remain in positive territory.
10: Ultimately, it really is the lack of supply across Adelaide's housing market. It still has very tight rental dynamics and population growth is still supporting demand, and that in itself will sustain positive growth, but we are expecting that pace of growth to slow significantly compared to what we had seen.
7: The opposition is calling on the government to expand its assistance program to drought-affected farmers, with new data revealing just 3% of the $200 million available in funding assistance has been paid out so far. Shadow Minister for Primary Industries and Regional Development Nicola Centofanti says geographical boundaries set in place for the scheme are excluding farmers in need.
11: We know that drought conditions and the economic impact of drought have been felt right across South Australia, not just in a handful of designated regions. Yes, there are some that are worse than others, but there are some that have been absolutely decimated by the drought, like the Far West Eyre Peninsula, that do not feature in the government's arbitrary maps.
7: Bondi Beach has been closed after a shark was spotted in the water for a third day in a row. Drone footage shows what appears to be a great white close to the shore. It follows a near-fatal shark attack at nearby Coogee Beach 10 days ago. The World Health Organization is warning that Europe's record-breaking summer heatwave is putting millions of lives at immediate risk. Temperatures in Spain have surpassed 39 degrees. BBC reporter Pierre-Antoine Denis is in Nice. He says the French are fearing a repeat of the devastating heatwave of 2003.
12: When 15,000 people died as a result of a 19 days long heatwave, which was a really, really intense moment in everyone's history. So we saw of this message is being hammered to take this seriously, yet as well as this may just be the beginning of a new normal.
7: Channel 9 is expected to sever ties with longtime Today Show host Karl Stefanovic after a controversial episode of his podcast. Stefanovic's interview with British far-right commentator Tommy Robinson was pulled less than 12 hours after it was uploaded. It's being reported 9 is negotiating terms for Stefanovic to leave the network. Now turning to 5AA Sport.
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7: Here's Jace Kemp.
14: Thank you, Kate. It's selection night for both the Crows and Power ahead of Saturday's showdown. Both clubs are expected to make changes for the clash. While former Carlton coach Michael Voss admits seeing the Blues excel since his departure has been difficult, the Blues have won 5 matches in a row since Voss resigned with a 1-8 record this season. But Voss says he isn't jealous of interim coach Josh Fraser.
15: Some of it's difficult to watch because you're not there. Because, I mean, the reality is that you've invested 5 years of, you know, your time, your effort, sweat, blood, tears, all those sorts of things into that particular group. So, but on another level, it's hugely rewarding.
14: To cricket, and England captain Ben Stokes has apologised for an alleged nightclub scuffle that saw him and Gus Atkinson miss England's second test against New Zealand.
16: We've been through the process. We've got to the end of it. Me and Gus are back here in the team now. I'm back in my role as captain. Gus is back in his role as one of the senior members of the team.
14: Socceroos defender Jacob Italiano has been ruled out of tomorrow's final group stage with Paraguay due to an abductor injury, while veteran Matthew Lecky will also miss through injury. Currently, Brazil leads Scotland 3-0 in the second half, Vinny Jr. scoring a brace, while Morocco and Haiti are 2-2. And that's the 5AA Sport.
7: 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Now checking 5AA traffic.
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17: A little bit of fog on the freeway this morning around Crovers and Stirling. Take it easy if coming that way this morning. Norwood, a burst water main, the parade near George Street. West Lakes, urgent sewer works, Fred Road near Lockside Drive, and quite busy for works Marlene South, South Road near Stewart Road, and just near the Phoebe Theatre as well. Cameras, Galway Avenue, Collinswood and Kings Road, Paralawi. EOFY Final Days is on now with the good guys. 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Adelaide's most accurate traffic on 5AA.
7: And now to the 5AA forecast.
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7: Partly cloudy today. We're heading for a top of 17 in Adelaide. 16 and partly cloudy tomorrow. Those cloudy conditions persisting on Saturday. 16, cloudy again and 17 on Sunday. Right now, it's 8 degrees on 5AA. Always Adelaide.
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3: Good morning. Welcome to a beautiful Thursday morning. I know it was cold, but the sun is shining. It is a beautiful, beautiful winter's day. What more could we possibly ask for? On the show today, annual inflation dropped to 4% from 4.2% yesterday. Sounds good. But that figure masks the number the Reserve Bank looks at before deciding on interest rates, whether they go up, down or remain stable. We'll speak with independent economist Saul Eslake to see where interest rates are likely to head. Now, much has been made of the bird flu, with confirmed cases in Australia and one here in South Australia. Its impact on bird life and poultry, we know that that is very real, but what threat does it pose, if any, to South Australia's dairy industry? We'll find out about that. Have you been following the turmoil on the Today Show? Karl Stefanovic is expected to leave Channel 9 after a podcast interview with British far-right figure Tommy Robinson. Now, I think it's fair to say that Karl has been
18: flying a little close to the edge. I mean, on his appearances on the morning show, the Today Show, he's been fairly conservative and straight down the middle, but he's sort of leaning quite to the right. Not there's anything wrong with that, but I don't believe Channel 9 have been all that happy with it. It's believed 9 is negotiating terms for them and Stefanovic to part company. We'll try and make some sense of it with the host of McKnight Tonight, Rob McKnight. What is going on behind the scenes? Who will the future hosts of the Today Show be? All that and more. Stay tuned. Being Thursday, it's our legal segment. If you have any legal questions, free advice on legal matters, 8223-0000, the number to ring. And the highly acclaimed and always waited for lawyer joke of the day. We'll see where Tim Daly goes and what path he heads for the lawyer joke of the day. Then we go on the road with Ned McHenry. Where in South Australia will Ned take us to this week? Always somewhere interesting, always somewhere good to go for a holiday, and maybe we'll find out if there are any famous people that come from the location. Well, the winter weather is well and truly with us, despite the sun. We know it's pretty cold. Our diets invariably change to foods more suitable for the colder months. Consumer Group Choice has released its latest quarterly supermarket basket survey. Not only will we tell you which is the cheapest supermarket chain at the moment, but which one focuses on products that are good for winter weather foods. Good soups, a hearty broth, lamb shanks. What is your favourite winter meal? 8223-0000 is the number to ring on that or any other subject matter that takes your fancy. Well, Energy Minister Chris Bowen has been left with a fair bit of explaining to do. After a nationwide social media campaign telling Australians that power prices were coming down, he now discovers many households are facing higher bills thanks to steep increases in daily supply charges. Now, incredibly, Bowen has written to regulators asking them to investigate what's going on. He says he expects households and small businesses should be experiencing lower costs overall. Well, which is it? Either he knowingly misled Australians when he claimed power prices were falling, or he simply doesn't understand the real cost of his own energy policies. Now, nobody disputes that wind and solar can generate cheap electricity when conditions are right. The problem is getting that power to where it's needed. The transmission lines, the backup systems, the batteries, the grid upgrades, they all cost money. Huge amounts of money. Now, this week, Chris Bowen released another video declaring good news because power prices were supposedly falling. Yet, not one caller to this station, not one texter or person I've spoken to has reported a cheaper power bill. Quite the opposite, in fact. And let's not forget the famous $275 reduction that Australians were promised. We're still waiting. The Australian Energy Market Operator's latest plan calls for another 6,000 kilometres of transmission lines at a cost approaching $30 billion. Yes, you heard right. It's going to cost us $30 billion. Somebody will pay for it. Chris Bowen doesn't seem to think it'll be him. Australia is being asked to bet its economic future on a power system heavily dependent on the weather, backed up by gas and increasingly expensive infrastructure. Manufacturers are struggling, costs keep rising, and reliability remains a concern. At some point, slogans have to give way to reality. The question is how much longer Anthony Albanese and his government can keep telling Australians their power bills are falling when so many are opening their accounts and seeing exactly the opposite. If you have a power bill that has come down, please let us know. I've asked the plea all week. Nobody's been able to do it so far. 8223-0000 is the number to ring. On the text line, Robert says, Graham, to stand Carl Stefanovic down because of a podcast he did, but at the same time ignore and not talk about the Lowe report when it takes police statistics, court documents, victim statements that make for truly horrific reading and lends credence to the rape gangs in England stories and goes a long way to proving Robinson's statement about the subject correct. But because the label is far right, then he must be fired. It's an interesting situation that I think it's fair to say that the Nine Network and Carl Stefanovic sort of agreed that there'd be another 12 months and then they would part ways. But they would allow him to sort of secure his next job. Well, obviously he thought doing a podcast would be a good thing to do. And to be fair, it is rated well. There's no question about it that his podcast, the Carl Stefanovic Show, has pulled big numbers, which in fact he wanted to do, but it's been quite controversial and it probably goes against the more middle of the road line that Channel 9 would like to take. Maybe they've been surprised about that. Sean says, selective facts, Graham. Default makers offer in every other state is down, maybe you should actually speak to the SA Energy Minister instead of constant attacks on Bowen. Yeah, we've spoken to Tom Koutsantonis about that. All right, if the prices are down in other states, I'm more concerned about what's happening in South Australia. We do have the dearest power in the nation. There's no question about that. Tom Koutsantonis has explained that because we have fewer retailers. We have a large state. All reasons, but does that justify the fact that we should be expanding, ever expanding the grid? Because if the more renewables you have, the more wind farms, the more solar farms that you have and build them in outer areas, you've got to build the infrastructure. And that's where the cost comes in. That's where the huge infrastructure costs. I mean, we go along with Chris Bowen and Tom Koutsantonis and the Premier that, yeah, when the wind's shining and the wind is blowing and the sun is shining, sure, the power produced is cheap, virtually for nothing. But you've got to get that from the wind farms and the solar farms to the consumer. How do you do that? You've got to have the infrastructure. You've got to have the poles and wires. And as I was saying, that AEMO was suggesting that we're going to have to invest another $30 billion for 6,000 kilometres of transmission lines. That's where the cost is. That's where it's ongoing. And another issue that is totally disregarded, that the solar panels and the wind farms, the wind vanes, don't last forever. They've got a life, 10, 15, 20 years. What happens then? They not only have to be replaced, but we have to get rid of the existing ones. Those costs, have they been factored in? I'm not so sure they have. Scott, good morning.
19: Yeah, good day, Graham. How are you?
18: Good, thanks.
19: Good. Just want to talk about housing prices and the interest rates. So I'm selling my home at the moment, right?
18: Yeah. Right.
19: And I had a contract on it, and it's now I've got another contract for $100,000 less, which I'm going to accept.
18: Yeah.
19: But it's so, and we're talking about interest rates going up. People, I'm sort of mixed emotions because it's good for my kids that the prices are dropping.
18: Sure.
19: But at my point of life, it's not good for me. So, yeah, I just don't know where we're going with it all.
18: Yeah, I understand what you're saying, Scott. Yeah, mixed emotions because we need, in some respects, house prices to come down so people can actually get into the market. But those with existing properties, now, if you've had your property for a long time, if it drops back, you're probably still going to make a nice, tidy profit. But anyone that's bought a house in the last 12 months, 2 years, they could be in negative territory.
19: Yeah, correct. Because I would have moved to Yorks and just pay cash for the house. So,
18: oh, right. That sounds nice.
19: That's not a big thing, but like you just said then, that's a very important topic that you just said then. Like people that have just come into the market, they could find themselves in a world of pain.
18: Yeah, Scott, and that is the truth. Thanks for your call. Yeah, that is the concerning fact, isn't it? Because we want prices to come down so more people can get into the market. But if you have gone and bought a property, helped by the fact that you've only need 5% deposit, so you have very little equity in the property, and say you bought it for $650,000, with you've put 5% in, so you don't have a whole lot going for you in that respect, and then the prices fall by 5 or 10%, then your property has dropped quite alarmingly to, you know, around the 500,000, or 595,000 mark, you've got to hope and pray that interest rates don't keep going up and the property prices don't keep going down. 8223-0000 is the number. Back shortly.
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18: It's Thursday, the 25th day of June. Thanks for sharing part of your day with us. 8223-000 is the number to ring. Andrew says Kyle Stefanovic and Kyle Sanderland should team up and run their own show. It would be the best show ever. They're also supportive, very supportive, of Pauline Hanson and One Nation. Well, my next guest is independent economist Saul Eslake. Saul, good morning. Thanks for being with us.
26: Good morning, Graham. Thank you for having me on your program again.
18: Inflation from 4.2 down to 4%. What do you read into that?
26: Well, that's superficially good news. The headline inflation rate peaked at 4.6% in March and over the past 2 months has come down to 4, largely as a result of declines in petrol prices that are in turn the result of the halving of the fuel excise levy that began on the 1st of April and we now know is going to continue at a lower rate through at least till the end of July. And of course, the fall in global crude oil prices, partly because America has been exporting a lot more oil and China has been importing a lot less. So both the world's biggest exporter and the world's biggest importer of oil have been running down their reserves, and combined with the apparent ceasefire and settlement of the conflict in the Middle East has seen global crude oil prices come back almost, though not quite, to where they were before the conflict broke out. There have been a few falls in some other areas of pricing, including pharmaceuticals and childcare, for example. But the bad news is that the measure of underlying inflation, which the Reserve Bank focuses on to abstract from volatile and temporary influences like the surge in petrol prices and its subsequent unwinding, that rose by 0.4% in the month, which was the biggest increase since July of last year. And it took the annual underlying inflation rate up to 3.6% from 3.4% that it had been in April and 3.3% that it had been between December last year and March. And that's way in excess of the Reserve Bank's 2 to 3% target, and it increases the chances that there will be a fourth increase in interest rates when the Reserve Bank Board meets next in the middle of August. Now, that's not guaranteed, and another thing that will bear on expectations about whether there'll be another increase in interest rates will be the unemployment figures for May that

0: yesterday's figures were not particularly good news.
1: For the RBA, of course, there are lots of balls in the air at any one time, and they're acting on figures. I mean, there might already be changes that haven't shown up in the numbers as yet. So they've virtually got to anticipate what they think is going to happen.
0: Yes, they do. And, you know, they're quite explicit about this, that monetary policy, that is, movements in interest rates, have their impact on aggregate demand, that's spending by households and businesses, with a lag, and the Reserve Bank has to set monetary policy based on what it thinks it will happen over the next 6 to 18 months. And so it relies very heavily on forecasts and judgments. And its most recent set of forecasts are telling it, and hence us, that underlying inflation, which is to emphasise what they're looking at, isn't expected to come back to the midpoint of their target range, which is what the elected government has directed the Reserve Bank to focus on. It won't come back to the Reserve Bank's the midpoint of the Reserve Bank's 2-3% target range until the second half of 2028, you know, which is 2 years away. And that would mean that we would have had some 6 years of inflation being above where the Reserve Bank is charged with keeping it at. And they can't really tolerate that without undermining their credibility as an inflation fighter. And so, you know, if, as I say, with this inflation number being uncomfortably high for them, and if the unemployment rate comes down so that the figure we got for April is seen as something of a statistical aberration rather than actually telling us something more serious about the labour market, then, you know, the odds would probably be in favour of a fourth increase in interest rates in August. And, you know, part of the problem here is that higher petrol prices on their own might have done some of the Reserve Bank's work for it. That is to say, monetary policy works when they're trying to slow the economy and bring inflation down by forcing people with mortgages to spend more money servicing their mortgages, which means they have less money to spend on other things, that reduces the demand for those other things and hence helps to dampen upward pressure on the prices of all of those other things. Now, in the same way, most of us don't have much choice in the near term as to how much we spend on petrol. You know, we're not all going to rush out and buy EVs. We can't all catch public transport, even if it's free or reduced in price. So left on their own, higher petrol prices would have forced people to spend more on petrol and hence having less to spend on all the other things that go into the CPI, reducing the demand for them and potentially dampening that source of upward pressure. But what's happened, of course, is governments, federal and state, have offset much of the impact of that higher petrol prices would have had on people's spending power by, in the federal government's case, cutting the petrol excise so that petrol prices for most of the last, say, 7 or 8 weeks have been not too different from where they were before the conflict broke out. And almost every state government in the country has thrown billions of dollars at people in various forms. You know, you had some in your South Australian budget a few weeks ago. Queensland and New South Wales did the same thing in their budgets that were released on Tuesday. New South Wales copied Western Australia in throwing $100 at everyone who has a driver's license. And as I've said, in these circumstances where the Reserve Bank is trying to slow total spending down to bring it in line with total supply so as to reduce inflationary pressures, and governments keep thwarting that by throwing billions of dollars at people, even though I understand the political motivation why they're doing it, you know, what governments giveth, the Reserve Bank can taketh away.
1: So what would your prediction be for the next meeting of the RBA?
0: Well, as I said, I think the odds are slightly in favour of them raising interest rates a fourth time at the meeting in August. That will be painful for households with big mortgages, especially those who, first-time buyers, who are induced to take out mortgages worth 95% of the value of their property by the government's 5% deposit scheme. I call it the 95% LVR scheme, loan to valuation ratio scheme. They will have taken out those mortgages, not expecting that there'd be one rise in interest rates when they were doing it in the final 3 months of last year and the early part of this year. They wouldn't have been expecting a rate rise. And now we've had three of them, and we might have four. So they're going to be hit fairly hard by that, and they will be, in effect, bearing the burden of the fact that politicians of all political persuasions just can't help themselves from wanting to throw

0: borrowed money at people in order to win votes and to convey the impression that they are, quote, doing something, unquote, about the cost of living.
1: Saul Eslake, thanks so much for your time. Independent economist Saul Eslake on the CPI data that came out yesterday. Inflation rate dropped from 4.2 to 4%, but Saul suggests we could be in for another interest rate rise.
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5: Good morning, I'm Kendall Brattig. Police are examining a stolen Suzuki Swift found dumped at Manoipara after it was used in a series of break-ins overnight. Another shark has been spotted off Bondi Beach with the beach closed. The Halliday Wine Companion shortlist is out, with McLaren Vale boasting 9 finalists. And the teams will be named tonight for Saturday's showdown. Partly cloudy and 17, at the moment 11. More news at 10 o'clock on 5AA, always Adelaide.
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1: It's 27 to 10, 5AA, this delightful Thursday morning. Hi, GG. Just got my electricity bill. Consumption down 10% relative to last year. Bill up 39%. Someone's lying. Graham, I have done what the government wanted. I've got solar and I've got a battery and my power reduced. However, in my latest rate increase from Origin, my daily supply charge has gone up by 60% from $1 to $1.60 a day. Is this because they are not making enough money from my usage now? That's a disgrace. How has the cost of the infrastructure gone up by 60% overnight? Quite reasonable to ask those questions. No doubt about that at all. Well, the first case of deadly H5 bird flu was detected in South Australia at Knights Beach near Port Elliot, putting hundreds of millions of birds in South Australia's poultry industry at risk. A very real risk to the poultry industry and other wildlife, but minimal risk to humans, and that's the good news. But is there a concern in the dairy industry? Joining us now, Mount Compass Dairy Farmer and SA Dairy Farmers Association President Rob Brokenshire. Rob, good morning to you.
10: Good morning to you, Graham.
1: Is there concern in the dairy industry?
10: Well, there is concern, and we're sending a message to our dairy farmers to be vigilant, but we're not over-alarmed or scared. We're balanced in where our concern is at the moment, because we believe that the government are working really well on this. The state government called two meetings with all our commodity sectors yesterday. Animal Health Australia are very focused on this as well. So